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4: Alongside Matt Humans, I'm Dustin Sweetle. So we got you covered here on VSiN Prime Time, VSiN, the Sports Betting Network. Some baseball action right now. The Royals lead the Reds in the third inning, 4-1. We have got the Giants taking a 2-0 lead on the road in Milwaukee back in Landon Roop. The Rangers and Cardinals scoreless bottom one. However, St. Louis 2-1 against Jacob deGrom. The Nats lead the Marlins 3-1, and the Tigers 7-2 with a chance to blow that game right open in the fifth inning right now. We'll get you updated on everything as it transpires throughout the night, but it's now time to go to the Progressive Guest Line, and we are going to go behind the counter.
5: Where are the lines changing, and where's the money going? Let's go behind the counter.
4: Johnny Avello, DraftKings Sportsbook Hall of Famer, joins us now here at VSiN Primetime. Matt Humans, Dustin Sweetelson here. Johnny, thanks for doing this. I want to begin looking back before we look ahead as the NBA Finals are officially set. But, you know, for fans, for bettors, we all love a Game 7. One, it means more basketball. It means the series keeps going on, the build-up, the hype. And I'm very curious how things went over there for you guys with the handle on the overall series and how Game 7 went specifically, as there was a late dunk in the closing seconds to put the game over the total of 212.5. How did the series, the Western Conference Finals, go for you guys at DraftKings?
6: Actually, it went okay. They did bet the Spurs, so they went a little bit there. I don't know if you saw, we had a bet where a guy had $20,000 on a four-team future parlay. One was Michigan, one was the Knicks to win the East, one was the Spurs to win the West, and he has one else in there, and it was to pay $1.7 million. So that was hit. So that put a little dent in the night, but it wasn't all lost. We actually still did okay overall for the night. So so to answer your question, you know, the Spurs were not the best choice for us going in. And so most of the reason for that is not so much because of Game 7. That was some of it. But because the Spurs in the future book, it's not one of the better choices. And to be honest with you, the Knicks aren't one of the better choices either. So we got two teams in there that have been bet kind of throughout the season.
7: Johnny, I saw that story over the weekend about the bettor who had $1.7 million riding on the Spurs to win the West. Did that bettor not take the cash-out option? I didn't follow that. Did he decline the cash-out?
6: He did not take that option with us. Now, I don't know if that, maybe he bet somewhere else, and right, maybe he tried some in-game wagering. I don't know, but he did not take the cash out option with us. So with us, he let it ride. So, you know, whatever he did on his own, I have no idea what that is.
7: All right. Johnny Avello, Hall of Famer with us, DraftKings Sportsbook Director. We move on to the NBA Finals. At DraftKings, you got the Spurs minus 205 in this series. And Johnny here at Circuits, minus 185. So what's the reason for the higher price there? Are you not seeing as much Knicks action as you thought you might see, or what's the deal?
6: No, I think we're going to see Knicks action, but we haven't yet. We actually were 195 and got pushed to 205. So some of the early money's on the Spurs, at least, you know, a good portion of, you know, the handle is on them, but I expect that to come back. So we're just booking it as we go. I would think that tomorrow we'll see the Nick money. And of course we got Nick money in the futures too. So, not a lot yet on the Knicks, but it's going to show up, Matty. I know it's going to show up.
4: Johnny Avello's with us, DraftKings Sportsbook Director. All right, the number 5.5 right now over at DraftKings. Looking at the betting splits over at VSiN.com, Johnny, we are seeing, you know, not a big discrepancy here. 54% of the handle, 56% of the bets going the Knicks' way. How about this total, though? Looks like a little bit of sharper money on the under of 218.5. 38% of the money there on the under versus 31% of the bets. You've got the Spurs coming into this game, 4 days of rest, the Knicks on 9 games of rest. Did that impact how you guys set these numbers for game one?
6: Well, I think Wembanyama kind of, he set the number for us. I mean, you know, if you're going to try to shoot inside, it's probably not going to work. And I know Brunson and some of the Knicks do try to penetrate and, you know, try to shoot jump shots, not layups all the time. So, and remember, Oak City, who likes to run up and down the court, actually stopped running up and down the court. So I don't know if the Knicks are going to try to run up and down. I would think they would. But the team gets back, in transition. So I don't know if it's going to be that type of a run and gun game. I think it might be where they're using a lot of the clock. And so that's why the bettors have gone that direction first. But I would think the bettors tomorrow are going to want to bet the over, because we all know that overs get bet by the unsophisticated players.
7: The Knicks averaged 123.3 points per game against the Spurs in the regular season. And obviously the Knicks rolled through the East, Johnny. You said you know the Knicks are going to get bet. Why are you confident? You just feel like the betting public's going to step up here and support the dog?
6: Well, you know, being in New York, where we take a big handle, and mm-hmm. all of the East Coast, Connecticut, Massachusetts, everywhere, even down in Southeast, I think that's going to be Knick money. So, Spurs may pick up some of the money in the West. But then there's a lot of fans for the Knicks, Matt. Knicks fans are everywhere. And I can just see on social media, and I can just feel, the temperature from New York and, what Knicks fans want. And they want a championship, and they're going to bet it. They're going to back them up with their green butt back. So, I just know the Knicks are going to be a side that we're probably going to be rooting against each and every night.
4: Johnny Avello is with us, DraftKings Sportsbook Director, Sports Betting Hall of Famer. The NBA Awards for Finals MVP. Have you seen anything significant on anyone other than Victor Wembanyama and Jalen Brunson? Because it's hard to make a case for anyone other than those two for each of these teams winning, Johnny.
6: Yeah, it really is. But, strange things happen sometimes. Wembanyama's kind of new at this. He could have some really good games where he gets a lot of rebounds and maybe not so many points. And, could somebody else win this? Yeah, it's possible. Somebody could get hot and then take home the hardware. But, as you see it, I see it, and most people see it your way, that it looks like if one of those teams win, it's going to be like the quarterback scenario. If the team wins, the quarterback's probably going to get the MVP. That's what it looks like now, but we'll see when this, if the series starts, if there's anybody else that steps up and takes over the show.
4: Johnny, I'm glad you said the word quarterback, because we had a market-shifting trade, actually a couple, earlier today in the NFL. The Rams acquired Myles Garrett for Jared Verse, a 2027 first-round pick, a 2028 second, a 2029 third. How did that adjust the betting markets for the Rams in terms of win total, Super Bowl, NFC, and more for you guys over at DraftKings?
6: Everything's ticked up, including the futures. Rams are the favorite now at 6-1, and everyone else behind them, Bills, Ravens, Seahawks, their Chiefs, even much further back, are all double digits. So how did it impact the team? I mean, the team already had a good defense, and they just improved it. Now, Matthew Stafford, that's going to be the key to the series, to the season for the Rams. Is Matthew Stafford going to stay healthy? Because without him, will they be able to get the job done? We'll see. And, guys, one thing that I've been around the game long enough knowing that all these games is that just because you buy a team doesn't necessarily mean you win it. So, Micah Parsons went to the Packers, and the Packers didn't win it, and they had all the pieces. So this don't just pencil the Rams in yet. A lot of football to be played.
7: Yeah, Dustin's a Mets fan, so I think he knows.
4: Yeah, I'm very well aware.
6: So am I, Dustin.
7: Johnny, speaking of the state of New York, are you headed up to Saratoga this week? We got the Belmont Stakes on tap. I know you get fired up for the big horse races. Are you headed up for that?
6: I'm leaving tomorrow morning. Yep, I am heading up to Saratoga. I'll be up there all weekend. I saw that they did have the draw, and it's a nice field. I can't tell you I've handicapped it yet because I haven't. But I'm really excited to go up to Saratoga the first part of June to watch horse racing. And Belmont is not the only great race up there. We're actually sponsoring the Acorn on Friday. And there's a beautiful card on Saturday with a lot of grade one races.
7: Sounds pretty good. Actually, I know a lot of people were disappointed in the Preakness field, but you think the Belmont field is going to be much better?
6: Oh, it is much better.
7: Yeah.
6: The field for the race itself is 9 horses. The Preakness itself was a good race. It had a lot of horses in it, but every other race leading up to it was kind of junk at Laurel. So that's not the way it's going to be at Belmont. This is going to be a Class A card throughout the entire day.
4: Well, Johnny, thanks for doing this, as always. Great to catch up with you here, VEASAN Prime Time. I know the boys will chat with you again next week. Enjoy the races, and thanks for the time.
6: You're welcome, guys. Have a good night.
4: Matt Humans, Dustin Sweetelson, it's VEASAN Prime Time, VEASAN, the Sports Betting Network. I got distracted there, Matt, because you have a cup in front of you that I need to, interview about in the next segment. You went to a place in town that has had lines out the door. It's been a viral sensation. I have yet to go there, so I'll leave that for next segment because that's something we got to stretch out for. But I want to remind you, we got a great deal over at VEASAN.com. 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
4: Alongside Matt Humans, Dustin Sweetelson here, coming at you from the Circa Sportsbook, downtown Las Vegas. You can always catch our shows, SiriusXM Channel 158, YouTube TV, the Visa Watch app, and radio affiliates across the United States of God Bless America. So, Matt, we hit on it briefly as it happened. San Francisco jumped out to a 2-0 lead against the Brewers. Don't look now, but Milwaukee's up 4-2. This is just what they do. Bottom two, and by the way, they're threatening more with Bryce Turang up at the dish. One out in the second, and this game with San Francisco jumping out to the lead, and now Milwaukee taking it back. They're a minus 990 favorite in game, plus 542 with the Giants, and the total is 12.5.
7: I believe when the Giants took a 2-0 lead, the Brewers were small dogs. And that's how quickly things flip here, minus 990 now with a 4-2 lead. And this Milwaukee team seems to have an answer for everything.
4: It's crazy. Man. And I'd also say this, what's fascinating about what they've done, for a large portion of this season, they were without Jackson Churio, who you can make the case as their best offensive player overall. Sure. He's still a kid, but he's awesome. And also, he drove in 2 runs today. He's 1-for-2 with 2 ribbies. And they did it without Andrew Vaughn, who's a lefty killer playing first base for them. They're back to pretty much full strength as far as the lineup is concerned. It's the pitching questions with Woodruff coming down the pike, if he's going to be able to give you any innings at some point, because his velocity was way down when he was pitching earlier in the year. But thus far, hasn't really been a problem because they got two Cy Young contenders, Jacob Mizorowski along with Kyle Harrison, who I have 15-1 on the Miz kid, so I don't have the best number, but I have a solid number. And then on Kyle Harrison, he had 10 or 11 strikeouts one game, and I looked at one market. They had him at 100-1. I said, screw it. I'll take 100-1 on a kid coming off double-digit strikeouts.
7: You know, it's crazy when you look at how many great pitchers there are at the top of the National League right now.
4: It's tough.
7: And Cam Switler's competition in the American League is not much by comparison, right?
4: Is it going to annoy you if I ask you about where you sit with your ticket with Schlittler? Because I think you're in probably one of the greatest spots I've known anyone to be in as a bettor with a ticket that big and him with that big of a lead.
7: Yeah, I'm trying not to talk too much about it because we got 4 months to go. You know, you're always one injury away from a disaster in a future like this. So.
4: Well, especially pitchers.
7: Yeah, pitchers.
4: Pitchers especially.
7: We've already seen Max Fried go down with an injury.
4: Yeah.
7: Tarek Skubal go down with an injury. I believe Dylan Cease is on the injured list right now, right? So three of the other contenders. I mean, Garrett Cole's been great since he came back from injury.
4: Cease is the second shot on the board right now, and he's on the injured
7: list. He's on the injured list.
4: He's 5.5-1. The third shot is a guy that we said we weren't, you know, we weren't in love with his performances lately. That's Jacob DeGrom, who's 6-1 in the market.
7: He's not pitching. Well, I just told you his last three road starts, he's allowed a total of 16 earned runs.
4: Yeah, that's right. That's what I'm saying. Not trying to do the old jinx here.
7: Right.
4: So far tonight, DeGrom and the Rangers on the road in St. Louis, second inning, and it looks like it is the bottom of the second inning, and a runner on first with one out for St. Louis. Thus far, DeGrom, 1 1/3, one hit, no runs, 2 strikeouts, and a walk. But you mentioned it there. National League Cy Young is crazy this year. Christopher Sanchez, over 40 innings straight without a run. Didn't allow a run all last month. He's plus $1.70.
7: Can you stop there for a second?
4: Yeah.
7: Okay, because we mentioned this earlier. Sanchez was as good as you can possibly get in the month of May.
4: All right? Literally, you can't be better.
7: No, you really can't. Jacob Mizorowski allowed one earned run in 38 1/3 innings, struck out 57, opponents batted 109, his whip was 0.52. I still, as great as that is, how did he beat out Christopher Sanchez for pitcher of the month?
4: I don't know. Luckily, you can't bet on that, Mark. Could you imagine if we bet on that, the outrage people would have right now?
7: Well, Sanchez has got to be pissed off wherever he is. How did I not win that?
4: I got to tell you, I didn't see it come with Chris Sanchez a year ago. He always had a live arm.
7: I agree.
4: There was accuracy issues. We're going back like a year now where he is as dominant as anyone we've seen.
7: Well, the easiest bets I made last week was Sanchez against the Padres. Remember the game of Pet Johnson?
4: And that was a fishy line.
7: Right, we talked about that fishy line. So I'm going to go ahead and bet it because the Padres have been pathetic offensively, And Sanchez took care of business again.
4: Yeah, and then Mizorowski's plus 185. He's the second shot on the board. Skeens is up to 5.5 to 1. There's a lot of people who want to dive in and jump in on Skeens.
7: I'm thinking about it.
4: At 5.5 to 1, I don't know when you're ever going to get a better number right than that. Like, it's never going to be better than that. Ohtani 7.5 to 1. That was one I was on from the preseason on cashing out 25 to 1. Just because you look at the trophy case for Shohei Ohtani, the only thing he doesn't have is a Cy Young Award, and the last time we saw him as a full-time pitcher, the numbers were eye-popping.
7: Sure.
4: The problem becomes for the Dodgers and his importance to the rotation and three-peating here. Do they manage his innings down the stretch, and that hurts his case to win this award?
7: I think they're going to push hard to try to get him this award. I do.
4: I think they care about it.
7: By the way, that's one of my biggest regrets, you know. I like to talk about the bets we have that are going well. Don't talk as much about the ones we're losing or ones we didn't make. Mike Palm and I sat here on this show on a Friday night before the baseball season and talked about Ohtani 30-1 to win Cy Young. And I liked the bet. And for some reason, I just didn't make it. And Palm actually made the bet. So you and Mike Palm both have that in pocket. And you're live with Shohei there, but there's so much competition.
4: I find baseball is the sport, maybe because it's like the sport I love the most, Matt, but it's the one where I have the case for so many of these longer bets because the length of the season, so many things can go right, so many things can go wrong,
7: sure,
4: that I do, like you, I'll sit there and I'll go, now I'll have a million bets in baseball, but I'll still go, you know what, I thought about that one but didn't do it, and of course that one always ends up coming live.
7: That's my regret with Ohtani, but I still love to watch the guy pitch, and you know, how about last week, Ohtani was laying 2.5 runs against the Rockies. No sweat. Won the game, what, 5-1?
4: Yeah.
7: Yeah.
4: Yeah. That's just what he's doing right now. He's barely getting touched up by anyone. And we kind of touched on it briefly there in that conversation with pitchers, but there's going to be a market out there for Tarek Skubal.
7: Yeah.
4: And that is really fascinating, and it's developing. According to the reports I'm seeing from Ken Rosenthal, he's saying it's going to be a frenzy that may be greater than Juan Soto a couple years ago. He also said he wouldn't be surprised if A.J. Preller, the GM for the Padres, was currently trying to get the prospects in order to make a trade to go get the ace from Detroit. Right now I'm looking at the prediction market. San Diego, the number one team, 57% to acquire Skubal. And when I think about that roster, Matt, on paper, they've got good starting pitching, really good depth, a great bullpen. And Skubal would certainly be a feather in the cap, but they don't hit. I feel like some guys that play every day, some position players, might be a little bit more important. But if they were to get Skubal, the way they'd shake out with that pitching, how much hitting would they really need to win the pennant?
7: Well, they're going to need more hitting. They need Manny Machado to start hitting. Yeah, well, he's batting, what, 170? And Fernando Tatis finally hit his first homer of the season over the weekend, a 450-foot bomb against the Nationals. I wouldn't put it past the Padres. A.J. Preller and the Padres, they'll make some big moves. How great was the Mason Miller pickup they made the last year?
4: That's a guy I have 100-1 for Cy Young, and I know a lot of people around here were celebrating after like the first 4 weeks of the season that he was going to win the award. Yeah. We still need a lot to go in our direction there, but he is as locked down at the end of a game as we've seen in recent memory. I mean, he is, and one of the games he blew, by the way, I'll point out, I was on the air live for it.
7: Yep.
4: The umpire blew a call on a foul ball. I don't know what they were looking at, but they totally screwed it up, and that led to, I think, 2 runs for him on the season.
7: It did. It did. I watched it, too. I would still make the Dodgers the favorites.
4: 100%.
7: Right? Because the Dodgers have all the prospects. They got the depth of the organization, and they're going to do everything they can not to let the Padres get Skubal.
4: Absolutely. But I would say this about Skubal, if he does wind up going to San Diego, whoever he goes to, really, because he'll be that frontline guy you're looking for,
7: right,
4: whoever he goes to instantly becomes a better playoff team. I don't know how good they are regular season, but if you can line up your rotation for Skubal to give you 3 starts in a series, you're going to have an edge in all 3 of those starts against anyone other than Paul Skeens, maybe.
7: Oh, there's no question. Actually, as a Mets fan, do you hate the Yankees?
4: I did when I was younger, and I did when I lived there because the fans are annoying. It's a lot of guys like who are wife
7: Mets
4: beaters.
7: Oh, Mets fans are not annoying at all.
4: So, well, no, but we're self-hating. Yankee fans act like they were all Yankee fans act like they were hitting between Mantle and Maris back in the day.
7: I get it.
4: And they all got the wife beaters on, and they're wearing the chains, and they live in their parents' house, but they drive like a 5-series BMW. They're super annoying. But, yeah, anyway, go on.
7: All right, so when you get to the playoffs, how could you get better than Gerrit Cole, Cam Schwitler, and Max Fried, the Yankees' top 3, right? When you're talking about a playoff setup?
4: Dare I say this? The Yankees are fun. I like the Yankees this year. Here's the problem. In the playoffs, You have to have situational hitting.
7: Of course.
4: There is right. no situational hitting. And it's all paint by the numbers. It's all, this is what the analytics say to do. And that's why they come up short when it matters.
7: And you got that buffoon blowing bubbles in the dugout who can screw up the bullpen.
4: That's your boy. By the way, got to remind you here, we've got a cool World Cup contest going on right now. 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That is Matt Humans. I'm Dustin Sweetelson. We've covered a lot of ground here on a Monday night. The one piece we have not hit yet, the Stanley Cup Final. The most privileged fan base in all of sports is back in the final with a chance to win the Cup, taking on a Carolina team trying to get back over the hump for the first time in 20 years. We'll discuss the Stanley Cup Finals next on VSiN Primetime.
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27: PVA has brought me back to life.
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4: You know, sometimes you say you like a bet and you don't bet it. Here's the lock of the century. That bet will end up cashing. Right now, Royals lead 6-1 over the Reds in the fifth inning, Matt. I like the over in that game. It's one of the few bets I did not make tonight. Of course, it looks pretty strong.
7: Yeah, we talked at the top of the show about the Royals-Reds game, and you said, I like this over 9.5. Did you bet it? No.
4: No.
7: Now you regret not making that bet.
4: Of course. Okay. Of course. Now, I also regret another bet, and that is not taking a flyer on the Vegas Golden Knights to win the Stanley Cup.
7: Yeah.
4: Because at this point in time, why would you ever doubt this team? Why would you ever doubt this fan base, this organization? Because you can make a case for the last 9 seasons. Nobody's running a tighter ship than VGK to help us break down the Stanley Cup final. We are going out to the Progressive Guest Line, welcoming in someone who hosts a show right down the dial from us on SiriusXM NHL Network Radio. He is Gord Stellick, former Toronto GM, Rangers assistant GM, Morning Skate, 7 a.m. Eastern on SXM Channel 91. Gord, thanks for joining us today, and some perspective on the Stanley Cup final. How about the stories of these two franchises meeting? Carolina, Rod Brind'Amour trying to get over that hump for the first time again in 20 years, and then the Golden Knights bringing in John Tortorella late in the season. They win the West. What do you make of the two stories from these two teams?
1: Hey, by the way, I got to say on the baseball side, Jays fans think if you put Jeff Hoffman in, you got a chance to win any game, just so you know. Okay, so being down by 4 runs may not, or 5, may not be the end of the world. But it's, first of all, Vegas is just such an incredible story to be an expansion team, come in, make the final their first year, 3 times in 9 years, have already won a Stanley Cup. And it's not that easy. I mean, look at the Seattle Kraken a few years later coming as an expansion team, and they're still trying to find their way. So it's an interesting, you look at the two teams. Carolina has been knocking on the door, has not been able to get to the final the last number of years with a really good cast that most of them are still there, and now they get there. So, a lot of people think they were the better team during the regular season, but the Vegas Golden Knights got hot at the right time. Connor McDavid called that division the Pacific Division, the pillow fight division, right? It was the weakest division, included Vegas, but they made the coaching change, brought John Tortorella in. Carter Hart got healthy. They got excellent goaltending. And all of a sudden, at the right time of the year, they're playing their best hockey, and they have more success hoisting that cup or being in the final than the Carolina Hurricane players do.
7: Yep, third time in 9 years. I was going to ask you, Gord, about John Tortorella. So he takes over the last, 8 games of the regular season. The Knights go 7-0-1. They're 12-4 in the playoffs. That's 19-4-1. Wild Bill Carlson's back. That makes a difference. Mark Stone healthy makes a difference. Carter Hart has played much better in goal. To you, what's the biggest difference you see in the Vegas Golden Knights with Tortorella in charge as opposed to Butch Cassidy as coach?
1: Well, no disrespect to John Tortorella, but it was the last thing you mentioned, Carter Hart. Goaltending. When John Tortorella got hired, people said, can he play goal? Because that had been their problem for the bulk of the season. Now, Carter Hart had a relationship with Tortorella. They were in Philadelphia together. I don't know how much that factored in or not, but I thought that was the big one. I give Tortorella credit. Hey, Vegas doesn't, they don't screw around. They don't waste time. They're an organization people want to play for, but they're kind of ruthless about getting where they want to be.
7: Yes.
1: Success. So they make that coaching change, and it seems like Tortorella was the right kind of tonic right now. You bring up other points. Stone getting healthy was huge. Carlson getting healthy meant he played center, and Mitch Marner went back to the wing, where he's been a first-team NHL All-Star twice. So there was a bit of a domino effect about good things going right for Vegas the last part of the season and into the playoffs.
4: Gord Stellick's with us, SiriusXM's NHL Network Radio, doing an awesome job. Former Leafs GM. I kind of want to go in that direction here because I'm looking at the Conn Smythe Trophy odds, and I'm seeing two familiar names for everyone in Toronto. Mitch Marner, the favorite, at plus $1.65. Frederick Anderson at plus +220. How difficult is this series going to be to watch for Toronto fans?
1: So, you know, that's an interesting one, because to put it in perspective and context, like, you had a team before that Phil Kessel went and won a Stanley Cup with Pittsburgh, Tyler Bozak went and won a Stanley Cup with St. Louis. I think what this has shown is, and Marner in particular, the Toronto Maple Leafs have been in the playoffs 9 consecutive years, which was the longest consecutive streak up to this year. Phenomenal, entertaining, star hockey players, Big Four, Mitch Marner, Auston Matthews, Willie Nylander, John Tavares. They kind of put all their eggs in that basket, and Freddie Anderson in goal for a big chunk of it. But the fact is, it just didn't happen in the playoffs. And too long it went on, it did not happen in the playoffs. So they all got to be accountable for that. And so it's interesting, Marner having his success, good on him, I think. I mean, Mitch Marner's a hell of a hockey player. And Vegas is kind of, I guess, showing some of the things that the Leafs lack to have any kind of playoff success commensurate with their regular season success. But, you know, some Toronto fans, I don't know if you're being petty or what, it's hard to see somebody else who's going to hoist the Stanley Cup when you thought he would do it in Toronto. I think they would look at that affectionately, but I wish him all the best. But you're right. It is hard for some diehard fans to swallow.
7: All right. The Carolina Hurricanes have been dominant throughout the playoffs. I believe one loss so far, and that's it. Through the first three rounds. Do you feel like Carolina should be a strong favorite here? The line's around minus 140, 150 for the series. And how much is home ice an advantage when you get to the Stanley Cup final?
1: Well, I don't know about a strong favorite, but they should be a favorite. And, you know, you look at the way they steamrolled through everybody. And I thought the really, you mentioned that one loss, and it was game one against Montreal last round. And when they lost, all of a sudden, wow. They're 1-17 in their last 18 championship series games. And you go, wow, if Montreal wins game two, does that become, do they start wearing that again? Do they start getting negative shade thrown their way? Well, They corrected that right away and became a dominant team again in the last round. So I would have them as a favorite. Home ice, even though you get last change, right, and all these kind of benefits, it's supposed to be a plus. It seems each year less and less to be a plus, but I still think it matters a little bit. So I think a little bit for Carolina there, and I would have Carolina, in my opinion, as a slight favorite.
4: We're chatting with Gord Stellick, former GM with Toronto Maple Leafs, assistant GM with the Rangers, morning skate, 7 a.m. Eastern on SiriusXM's NHL Network Radio. Now, we have a couple interesting trends going on that reflect both in the NBA and in the NHL, Gord, and it's that in the NBA we're going to have 8 different champions in 8 different years. When I look at hockey, the trend is, we have to go back a long way to find the last time the President's Trophy winner wound up winning the cup. Would you say that is a good or bad thing for hockey? Because we know dynasties can be good, but parity is something that the NHL offers year in and year out. Which side of the coin do you come down on?
1: Well, you know, they don't use the word parity. It's called competitive balance, okay? That's what
2: they like.
1: It's the same thing, right? It's the same thing. I always say the first round, to me, of the NHL Stanley Cup playoffs, and I am biased, is the very best round of playoffs anywhere, because you get those upsets that you don't see as much in the NBA, for example. So, it's the President's Trophy. It's almost been a curse of late, and I think it just shows how playoff hockey is so different. And I believe it's different in the NBA and other places too, but it just is so different in hockey, that kind of style. So it's a strange one, but it seems as much like, I don't know if it's still going to be the case, but winning the Jack Adams Award as the Coach of the Year usually was a kiss of death. You're going to get fired in a year or two. So the President's Trophy, once again, man, the Colorado, like, you look at Colorado as we chat about Vegas and Carolina, talk about licking their wounds. Who would have thought a 4-game sweep against them in the last round?
7: Not many people would have thought that. In fact, the betting market was pretty heavy on the Avalanche the last 3 games of that series. Gord, how about total games here? Prop is a 5.5. You think many doubts about this being a long series? You think a 6 or 7-game series?
1: I say 6 or 7. I have to, just because I talked about Colorado getting swept in 4, and nowhere. You know, hell had to freeze over before I'd make that kind of prediction. And actually, it has been a little unseasonably cold here, but so I got to be a little bit careful, because that one came from nowhere. And sometimes when you get momentum, funny things can happen. But yeah, I loved watching game seven of the NBA on Saturday. I mean, when you're a sports fan, that's what you want to see. If you're unbiased, you know, you don't have a rooting interest. This one to me, I think it's almost a lock to go six or seven.
4: And real quick before we let you go here, Gord, Carolina -155 in game one, +$1.30 with the Knights, totals 5.5. Would you anticipate a higher or lower scoring series?
1: Boy, I'm going to go higher, even though both teams stress defense, right? Obviously, you got to be complete two-way teams. They've had excellent goaltending, but they also got a lot of skilled players. And, you know, and I think, you know, that's where they come out and shine. And that's going to be the difference is scoring goals, because, you know, both teams have a great ability to shut things down. So I'm going to say, and maybe going against the trend, but a little bit higher scoring than people think.
4: Hey, that'd be more exciting for all of us. He's Gord Stellick. Just click the dial over on Sirius XM a couple notches down, 91, morning skate, 7 a.m. Eastern, Sirius XM's NHL Network Radio. Appreciate the time as always, Gord. Enjoy the hockey.
1: Thanks, gentlemen. Take care.
4: Awesome stuff from Gord breaking down Stanley Cup Final.
7: He said almost a lock. It goes six or seven.
4: I hope so. We deserve it. We deserve it as sports fans to let it go as deep as it can go. You've been here since the inception of VGK. How has it surpassed your expectations as a sports fan?
7: Well, everyone in Vegas, right? You're just hoping initially when you get a franchise, expansion franchise, that it doesn't suck.
4: Yeah.
7: And it's been one of the best, top three or four organizations in the league over the last 9 years.
4: Our buddy Adam Hill told me last week, there aren't hockey fans in Vegas, but there's Golden Knights fans, and they come out and they party. All right, plenty of baseball to look at, including a huge dog I love later.
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4: Coming to you from the Circus Sportsbook, downtown Las Vegas. You there, me and Matt Humans. I'm Dustin Sweetelson here in Las Vegas. As we've got baseball currently in action, a few games still to come, a dog that I just said, you know what, if I don't bet it, I'm going to regret it because it's such a huge price and it doesn't make sense to me. So we'll see how that goes. I'll run it by Matt here in just a moment. In case you missed it, Myles Garrett, he is now on the Rams. They're your betting favorite to win the Super Bowl. A.J. Brown, as expected, has joined the New England Patriots. More on that later on in the program. But right now, I want to get you situated where we stand with the live baseball action. This was an early one, got started before we hit the air, Matt. Tigers, 8-5 leading the Rays. The Rays, one of the best stories in the first half of the season. The Tigers have really struggled since losing Skubal. The season has seemingly fallen apart. But, hey, they've got a lead here coming off a losing streak.
7: Yeah, the Rays not out of it yet. It's tough to knock this team out. Tigers had a big lead, I think 7-2 lead, now 8-5. Like I said, Tigers minus 780. Is it worth taking a shot on the Rays at about plus 475 or so in the seventh inning?
4: I don't hate that. I honestly don't hate it at this point. What's the run line's plus 2.5, plus 101?
7: Yeah, it's even money at plus 201. Plus 2.5, right? Even money, yeah. Plus 101 seems like a decent bet. Not really. I'm not going to make it, so I'm not going to recommend it.
4: Well, it could be one of those. Watch what the leadoff runner does here if he gets on. Start thinking about it because it is the top of the lineup. Yandy Diaz is up, so they'll have the core against Kyle Finnegan, a guy I really didn't love in his time when he was with Washington. And here's Diaz with a chopper up the middle.
7: Now you want to take the bet.
4: And now it's plus 346, just like that. Hey.
7: Get a leadoff single.
4: Sometimes in these situations, you're just betting on a team that you know can execute better at playing baseball. It's simple as that. The Tigers do not execute right now. And with the better hitters up, because you're going to see Caminero, you're going to see Jonathan Aranda. I don't know, Matt. I might take that right now. I think I'm going to do it. Let's have a little funsy here on a Monday night. A little live action sweat. We don't have any live bets that we've placed other than the pre-flop ones. So let me see what I can get. Of course, this is like when my app goes, we need to log you back in. You're logged out. No, you're still not logged in. We don't think you're in Nevada. Can you close out and enter back in?
7: Are you on Wi-Fi?
4: I am on Wi-Fi.
7: Get off the Wi-Fi.
4: Yeah, it does that a lot.
7: Yeah.
4: That's what I noticed.
7: Brewers up 7-2 on the Giants. That would have been a nice live bet when the Brewers fell behind 2-0. Now they scored the next seven. Dustin Sweetelson opened the show tonight saying, how about the over in the Royals-Reds game? Over 9.5. We got seven runs, and we are in the sixth inning.
4: Oh, both bullpens stink, by the way.
7: Five totals not up that much, though. Five totals only 10.5 right now.
4: You know what? I don't hate the idea of going over there, but, like, you're also betting on an offense in Kansas City that really doesn't score consistently. And I just don't know how they'll do the rest of the game. Feels like a team that is so happy to get a win to score six runs in a game on the road that they may just sit pat here and not be all that aggressive the rest of the way as long as their pitching keeps them in it. But when I'm betting overs right now in baseball, Matt, the bullpens are like 50% of what I'm looking at. It's not just the starting pitching anymore. There are just so many bad bullpens you look to fade. And there's one in action right now. The best over team in baseball is the Washington Nationals, and it's not because of their starting pitching. It is only because of their bullpen. They trail the Marlins 4-3 in the seventh. In-game totals 9.5. I don't hate a look at the over 9.5 right now in-game. You can get plus 156 in the Nats. I wouldn't touch it because of their bullpen, but over 9.5 does jump out.
7: It does. I got a question for you. I want to see if you can get this answer right.
4: Okay.
7: I noticed this on the Action Network. This team is the most bet favorite on today's MLB board. It's getting 90% of bets and 93% of the money. Which favorite might that be, Dustin Sweetelson?
4: I mean, assuming the number, I'd assume it'd be the Dodgers, who are the best team in baseball, taking on the Diamondbacks.
7: How about the team right down the freeway from the Dodgers?
4: You know what? And that's why I'm on the other side of this play. Sometimes you got to have principles in the bets. And the principle I have here is the Los Angeles Angels, in no way, shape, or form, should be laying more than $2 to anyone in a baseball season where anything can happen, where the best teams can lose to the worst teams. You got Colorado coming into this one. They took 2 or 3 from San Francisco over the weekend after they lost 5 in a row. They're plus 168 at DraftKings. I think I got plus 170 earlier. Mm-hmm. The Angels just lost 2 or 3 at Tampa. So they travel East Coast to West Coast while Colorado goes from San Francisco or Colorado. I can't remember where they were. But either way, a much shorter trip for them. I know Kyle Freeland stinks. I understand you're going to look at the game log. But let's go back last September. He faced the Angels, 6 innings, 5 hits, 1 earned, 1 walk, 7 strikeouts. Prior to that, he saw the Angels in 2024, 7 innings, 6 hits, 1 earned, 6 strikeouts. I just think this number is crazy. I love Jose Soriano, but he has not been sharp lately. He was
7: outstanding the first month, and he started to regress. There's no question.
4: 3 earned runs against Detroit last week. I mean, is the Detroit offense that much different than Colorado's? A 5.34 ERA over his last 5 after starting with a 1.17 ERA through his first 5 on the season. I get Soriano's the better pitcher. The Angels are probably the better team, but the Rockies are punchy. It's up to plus 183 at Circa. I think they're playable. At the very least, this is one of those spots where you might consider a plus 1.5 minus 125.
7: I'm with you here. I actually was thinking about making this bet. Circa's a sharp book, right?
4: Yeah. Very sure.
7: And in the just in the last 15 minutes, the price on the Angels has gone from 200 to 205, and the price on the Rockies from 178 to plus 183.
4: I just that's great. Every now and then
7: that's a big dog that's probably worth a shot there tonight. Because Freeland's not terrible, and Soriano has definitely not been as sharp the last what 5 or 6 starts.
4: Yeah, and once or twice a year, Matt, there's a spot where there's a dog that's priced at this type of number where I go, screw it. I'm going to go reverse run line, lay the 1.5. I'm sure it probably pays back like almost 3-1, probably plus 250 or greater if you wanted to lay 1.5 at the Rockies. Now, that's a little dangerous game when you're getting almost 2-1 on the money line, but every now and then you can hit one of those and it pays for a few mistakes along the way.
7: Well, how often do you see one of the worst teams in baseball, and the Angels are one of the three worst teams in baseball.
4: For sure.
7: The bottom three. And they're minus 200 favorites tonight.
4: No, it doesn't. It just doesn't track for me. So I'm on the plus 170. You can get a little bit better at a different shop right now if you shop around. So
7: I just think it's funny, too, that the Angels are this bad and they're laying this high a price, minus 200, and 90% of the bets and money is on that side.
4: It's crazy. Well, but, you know,
7: I can see it if it's the Dodgers or the Yankees or Braves or a really good team.
4: But how much is that just some people log into the account and they go, oh, they're minus $2. They're going to win.
7: Throw that on the parlay.
4: On the money line parlay. Okay. Yeah. It just feels like people love to do that, which I like doing the opposite. I like just taking two dogs or two plus prices and pairing them in a parlay if I'm going to do it and hope that, you know, I got them both right. I did it with an over K prop and an under K prop on Friday with Zach Wheeler. I can't remember who the over was, but I had the under on Wheeler. It paid out nicely. It was a nice little chunk of change there if you can get the 2+. I'd rather do that than lay a bunch of wood on a parlay because you just know that's going to go wrong.
7: There's always a game that goes wrong.
4: And if you make a parlay, it will lose by one leg. You know, I know that. I've had two straight.
7: I like round robins in baseball. You ever play round robins?
4: So
7: like threes and fours?
4: I dabbled in them earlier. Is it basically you pick the amount of times you want it to play all the possible outcomes over and over again, right?
7: It's a group of different parlays.
4: So it pays out less. But over the course of all of them,
7: oh, if you hit them all, it could be a monster.
4: Yeah, I've seen them.
7: Baseball's great for round robins.
4: I used to just throw a couple bucks in them back in the day, not understanding how they work. Still don't totally understand how they work. But I know people. Mike Palm messes with them a lot. I think
7: I like them a lot for baseball, and you can throw a few, you know, small favorites on there, and add in a dog, and if you play threes and fours, let's say you're playing a four teams on one. That's ideal for baseball. And, you know, sometimes in baseball, it is advantageous to bet the small favorites, too.
4: Oh, yeah. You know, if you're getting a minus 115.
7: Or even if you play up to minus 140 or 150, right? Sometimes there are spots like that. How about the Yankees yesterday? I like the Yankees yesterday, but I don't want to lay 150 on the game necessarily. But you throw the Yankees in that round robin, a minus 145 or whatever they were. That's the type of thing you can do with baseball betting.
4: Yeah, is that about your line of demarcation?
7: Right around 150.
4: Yeah, I think that's the proper spot for a side. In terms of player props, I think it's tough to lay that type of wood. Right. But for a side, I'll go above 155 if I really love the matchup. But you got to remember, if you lose that, or even if you win it, it's not like it's making up for any mistakes you've made here. Right. Make it up for about half of one.
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1: Justin Sweetelson, Matt Humans with you all night long. VSiN Primetime, VSiN, the sports betting network. We were just talking about it in the break. Sometimes the best bets are the ones you don't place. We thought about maybe Tampa in-game trailing the Tigers at home. Luckily, my sportsbook app would not let me log in time because the Tigers have added another couple runs. 10-5, they lead on the road at the Trop. And currently, your in-game number is a total of 16.5. The Rays 22-1 in the eighth inning.
2: Yeah, it's not going to work out for the Rays. Sure doesn't look like that. So, but now you look ahead at this series. Are the Rays going to be a good play? Are they going to be a good bet on Tuesday or Wednesday?
1: How does this rotation line up? That's the question here for Tampa Bay, because seemingly against Detroit right now with the injury to Skubal, with Casey Mize, you have to feel like the pitching matchup will go in their direction. They have Steven Matz facing Jack Flaherty on Tuesday. And then on Wednesday, Nick Martinez, who's been great this year, facing Troy Melton. I would say the pitching edge slightly in the favor of the Rays.
2: Slightly, yeah. The Rays are a much better baseball team off a loss, right? Off a lopsided loss here at home. I don't know. We'll handicap tomorrow's card later in the show tonight.
1: Yeah, but we got baseball right now.
2: You know what? We also got chaos in college baseball.
1: Yeah, can we talk about what you were just looking at?
2: It's over. It's over, by the way.
1: Ring the bell.
2: The Troy Trojans have knocked out the Florida Gators.
1: This is crazy.
2: And this is the first Super Regional in Troy Trojans program history. And the Florida Gators were a hot futures bet with a lot of bettors last week. And they are done. The Gators have been knocked out. And I think Jensen Lewis is calling this game. West Virginia and Kentucky, 5-5 in the ninth inning.
1: And did you see what happened in the ninth? Was it last night or the night before? West Virginia with a two-run home run to take the lead in the ninth?
2: And then lost or what?
1: No, they won.
2: Oh, okay.
1: They won, no. but two. So, because it was the top of the ninth, because despite it being their regional, they were not the home team in that game.
2: Gotcha.
1: Yeah, I was very. I watched it. I said, what do you mean a go-ahead home run in the ninth? Isn't that a walk-off? But that place was rocking. Have you ever been to Morgantown for a game?
2: Yeah, long time ago.
1: Was it absolutely insane? Because I just feel like in a state like that where that's the only game in town, it's one of the best party schools in America.
2: West Virginia football games can get wild.
1: Burning couches out on the front lawn?
2: Yeah. I would not want to live there. I don't want to upset anyone in that state, but I would not want to live there.
1: I mean, I feel like the people who live there would prefer not to live there. It's just not sometimes a choice in life. I said to Stormy, I was like, I just want to go there. It feels like a great college town. She was like, why? I said, the less teeth on the people in the town, the more fun it seems like, in my opinion.
2: You went there.
1: I went to Valdosta, Georgia for college. Yeah. I understand. I had a great time in college. I loved it. By the way, I'm missing two teeth as well, so I'm in the same boat. So, all right, live baseball to update you on right now. The Marlins on top of the Nats, eighth inning, 4-3, minus 253 favorites, plus 188 with Washington. Your in-game total, 8.5, juice to the over, minus 156. I like the over earlier, minus 156. I don't love it, but it does appear it's trending in that direction. Kansas City, 7, Reds, 1, Royals finally breaking out some offense. Cincinnati is an in-game dog of 17-1. Your in-game total is 10.5. See, this is where I wish I would have had that over bet early, Matt, and then you thread the needle and try to come back with the under later when the over adjustment happens.
2: Right. That's true. Actually, the things that jump out to me in baseball right now are the we're trying to get this Royals-Reds game over the total. Or do you want it to stay at under?
1: I kind of wanted
2: to. Since you didn't make the bet, you wanted to stay under?
1: Well, you know, I told
2: if somebody watched or listened to the show and followed your advice?
1: I prefer it go over because that was my original opinion.
2: You want to get your handicap right, don't you?
1: Look, as much as I love winning money, and this is something I talked to my therapist about, Matt, I like being right even more. So I prefer to just be right. So I'd like the over of the original number here. How about the White Sox? Looks like they're making this thing interesting. They were down 5-1 to Joe Ryan and company on the road at Target Field. They just played it. They're about to play the fourth run.
2: It's about to be 5-4. It was just 5-1. That's what I was going to say. The White Sox, you could have had a nice price here a few minutes ago. Now all the way down to plus 150.
1: Well, I like that. I took a plus price on them, and I kind of regretted it last break. But Andrew Benintendi taking Joe Ryan deep to right field. That gets over the stands, and all of a sudden, we've got a one-run ball game. So that means in this inning, they've plated three runs, have the Chicago White Sox. A home run off the bat, it looks like, of Miguel Vargas, and now one Benintendi going back-to-back, and Colson Montgomery, the power-hitting shortstop, steps up to the plate to potentially make it three in a row. By the way, I should also mention, I'm betting against myself in this game. I have a plus price on Chicago, plus $1.35, I believe. And Joe Ryan over 6.5 Ks at plus 125. Joe Ryan's at 6 strikeouts at 75 pitches. And he just allowed back-to-back home runs. So while I want Chicago to win, I'd like Ryan to pick up another strikeout here.
2: More likely, he's going to get the hook pretty soon. You better get that strikeout now.
1: Yeah, I need it right now.
2: You better get it pretty soon.
1: I do need it right
2: now. He's not going to be in this game much longer.
1: The adjustment is Chicago's plus 157, minus 209 with the Twinkies. Total is currently 13 and a hook. What's Ryan on him right now? What's the count? I can't see. I got a camera blocking me.
2: I can't see it either.
1: I'm living and dying with Joe Ryan's strikeouts here on a Monday night. Let you know where my life is
2: 77
1: at.
2: Pitches.
1: All right, so we're still good with 77 pitches. But and the bottom of this order for Chicago, it's not as scary, but let's talk about the White Sox here real quick. You can get about 3-1 on them to make the playoffs. And when you factor in, they're doing a lot of this damage the last few games without Murakami. By the way, a home run in Cincinnati. That's going to bring us up to over the total. That's going to make it 8-1. Michael Massey with a solo shot. So
2: total was
1: 9.5.
2: Yeah.
1: So we're close to the total. We're one away from the total. But back to the White Sox. Murakami on the IL. He's going to be out 4 to 6 weeks. And I love what he's been doing power-wise. But the rest of these young kids are really stepping up for them. You got a kid in Colston Montgomery at the plate right now hitting a ton of bombs. Miguel Vargas is really rounded into form. Benintendi's having an okay year. They called up Jacob Gonzalez to play first base. He had 18 homers at AAA for them. And, oh, by the way, the pitching's probably the bigger story and why Chicago finds themselves 5 games above .500.
2: I got distracted there. Did you see that commercial of the dog pooping?
1: No. What was the product?
2: I don't know. Some sort of product that makes your dog poop.
1: Really? I feel like they do pretty well on their own, based on what I can see.
2: It was pretty graphic, too. I don't know if we needed that commercial. Do you have a dog?
1: Do you know what it takes? You know what it takes for Matt Humans to get offended by something?
2: I'm thinking about what we're going to eat post-show, right? We're going to watch a dog take a dump on that. Do you have a dog?
1: I don't, but I am currently in the market to buy one. The current
2: you do have a fiance, right?
1: Yeah, the argument with the fiance is she wants like a dog that doesn't shed, and I want a real dog, not a little stuffed animal. So we go back and forth. We both like English bulldogs. The problem is I already have all the traits of an English bulldog. I breathe loudly. I have heart problems. I have trouble getting up and down the stairs. So
2: short
1: it's like,
2: and fat.
1: So I'm just buying a dog version of myself at this point. And I know how much it costs to take care of me. When I looked into the numbers, the cost to take care of an English bulldog is astronomical.
2: Ask Doug Kazarian.
1: Well, he's got a
2: French bulldog.
1: I like those. They're fun.
2: You get a French bulldog.
1: Yeah.
2: Name it Dusty.
1: I can't name the dog after myself. I want to name the dog after, like, an athlete. Like, if you're going to name a dog after, like, one of your favorite athletes, which direction would you look?
2: Boy, that's a great question.
1: I always
2: think about that one for a while.
1: I always thought about...
2: How about Bo? Bo Jackson, one of my favorite athletes ever.
1: I like that.
2: Huh?
1: I thought about getting three dogs, named them Ewing, Starks, and Oakley. That's what I wanted to do. Ewing's a tough one. It's just a tough name to say. But real quick, before I forget... I mentioned you have a cup in front of you from a place called The Hat. It's a viral sensation. It just opened here in Vegas. I believe they have locations in Los Angeles, known for their pastrami. And this has been a social media sensation. There's lines. I was watching people wait like 2 hours in line to get a sandwich, which, by the way, look at me. I'm willing to do that. I'll probably bring a sandwich to eat in the line waiting for my sandwich. But your review of going to The Hat, the king of fast food.
2: I would not wait in line 2 hours for any sandwich. I don't care how good it is. There's no way.
1: All
2: right, so I went to The Hat, which is over on South Rainbow and 215 in Vegas.
1: Yes.
2: It's the opening of the new franchise, and these are in Southern California around L.A. World-famous pastrami sandwiches, and they're really good. But I waited, I think, 2 weeks after it opened.
1: Okay.
2: Went over there on a Sunday night. I'll tell you, when I went, I was watching the Cavs-Pistons game 7 on Sunday night. Remember how bad that game was?
1: You know how I know that game was bad? I was on the air for 4 hours by myself for that game.
2: I listened to you a little bit when I was driving over there. But the game was so bad, I said, I'm not going to waste my Sunday night on this crap. I'm going to go to The Hat. If I got to wait, I got to wait a little bit. I go over there. The line's a mile long in the drive through, all the way, twisting around the block. No way. Parked across the street. Walked in. It was hot that day, so a lot of people didn't want to get out of their car. I don't mind it. I got walked in. Within 15 minutes, I had the sandwich, right? If you're going to wait in the drive-thru for an hour, or you're going to walk inside and get your sandwich in 15 minutes. By the way, bring your appetite if you go to The Hat. It's a huge sandwich. And they give you a bag of fries that it would take four people to eat.
1: Five Guys style, then.
2: Yeah. But it's really, they get the pastrami sandwich. It's got mustard pickles on it. It's outstanding. I have not been back yet. I want to try their burgers and dogs and chili, but the pastrami sandwich is definitely worth it.
1: Well, that's the move I do at In-N-Out, by the way. I pull up. There's always a line of cars 30 deep in the drive-thru.
2: But they go pretty fast in In-N-Out.
1: They do. But if you park and just go inside, I find I'm out in 15 minutes. Now, I always mark a car. I go, that's where I would have been.
2: Right.
1: And then when I come, I go, where is that car? And if it's still in line, I feel like I won something.
2: Yeah.
1: That's my move.
2: You made the winning play there.
1: Have you ever done Katz's Deli in New York? Because as a native New Yorker, I grew up in the suburbs, though. I always ordered it on Gold Belly. I never actually went to Katz's until a year ago around this time.
2: Really?
1: And I got to tell you, it actually surpassed the hype. It was that good. I thought it was that good of a sandwich.
2: Nah, it's been 12 years since I've been to New York, so it's been a while.
1: Bring JVT with you. He loves New York.
2: I don't think he does. Does he?
1: No, he hates all major cities.
2: Okay.
1: All right, it's VSiN Prime Time. That's Matt Humans. I'm Dustin Sweetelson. Still to come this hour, bottom of the hour, CBS National NBA writer Brad Botkin. He will join us on the program. His preview of the NBA Finals, the Knicks and the Spurs. We've got baseball to get you updated on. We also have first pitches coming in the West Coast games later on this hour. I'm on the Rockies, plus $1.70 at the Angels. The Dodgers go to the Diamondbacks. Matt likes the dog in that one. He took Arizona at plus 135. Plus, we have the Mets and the Mariners we have to talk about later this hour. But there was a seismic trade in the National Football League. Find out how the market shifted following Myles Garrett going to the Rams.
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1: 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I'm Dustin Sweetelson filling in for Tim Murray. 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Tweet the show at MattHumans247, at Dustin Sweetelson, and at VSiN Live. Still to come on the program, we'll do more NBA Finals. We have to touch on the baseball games about to get going. But the big story of the day, and God, you love to see it on June 1st. The NFL stealing the headlines once again. In case you missed it, the Los Angeles Rams acquired Myles Garrett from the Browns earlier today. They trade Jared Verse, your former Offensive Rookie of the Year, a 2027 first-round pick, a 2028 second, and a 2029 third over to Cleveland. As the Rams go from 8-1 to 6-1 to win the Super Bowl, their win total is 11.5. They're the favorite to have the most wins in the NFL at plus 640. They also find themselves as the favorite in the West at plus $1.10. Could you make the case right now, Matt, that the Rams have the best defensive player in the league, the best quarterback in the league, and maybe the best head coach in the league?
2: Well, Sean McVay, he's got to tighten things up with his game management, too.
1: Fair.
2: You know, if you go back and watch the tape, I know a lot of people just tend to forget these things. I watched a replay of the game last week. It was a spectacular game, Rams and Bears at Soldier Field, the playoffs. McVay screwed up three major game management situations in that game.
1: Well, as someone who got knocked out of Survivor last year on a Thursday night with the San Francisco 49ers in town, Mac Jones on one leg in a depleted roster, and McVay with three, four, five chances to put them away.
2: That was another one. Yeah.
1: There are moments where you just go, hold on. It's almost like he's outthinking himself because he's a brilliant play designer. Players love playing for him. He's a master motivator. But you're right. There are moments where you question it. But Myles Garrett going to the Rams.
2: Yeah, to your point here, Myles Garrett's definitely the best defensive player in the league right now.
1: It's not even a doubt.
2: 23 sacks last season. I like Jared Verse a lot. I think Cleveland's getting a defensive end, the linebacker type, outside linebacker type, who's going to be one of the best pass rushers in the NFL. He's young. Last season, he played 17 games. He had 7.5 sacks, 11 tackles for loss. But I like Jared Verse a lot. Look beyond the stats. This kid's got sky-high potential. In addition to that, the Browns pick up a couple more, three more draft picks, Dustin. Three more draft picks in their rebuild. Look, I don't trust Andrew Berry to make all the right decisions here, but the Browns have actually done a pretty good job in their last two drafts.
1: What?
2: So I like this. I want to give the Browns an A for this draft. Myles Garrett, they're not going to win anything the next 2 years with Garrett. Actually, they need to lose this year.
1: They do.
2: Because it's going to be a great quarterback draft in 2027. So I think the Browns get an A for this draft, for this trade. It sets them up really well for future drafts. As for the Rams, look, they're the opposite situation. Win now. We got a three-year window here, probably a two-year window, right? Where you're going to get the best of Myles Garrett, you're going to get the last of what Matthew Stafford has to offer, and you're trying to build your roster up as strong as it possibly can be. I've still got the Rams power rated number one in the NFL, as I did last year.
1: Yeah.
2: The problem is, after this trade, you know, I mentioned last year we had the Rams at 30-1 to win the Super Bowl at this time, and now you get plus 650.
1: And it's the NFL where anything can happen, where anything can go wrong, and there's always going to be a value play, whether or not that team wins the Super Bowl. But wouldn't you rather find maybe a team in the AFC that's undervalued, have a big ticket on them, come back the other way with the Rams potentially? You got to wait a long time to cash that ticket, but there's no doubt what Myles Garrett brings to the table. Going back to 2021, he's first in sacks in the NFL since then with 83. He's first in tackles for loss with 107. Second in pressures. First in quarterback hurries. Third in forced fumbles and fourth in pressure rates. Last year from weeks 8 to 12, he had 13 sacks. That's an NFL record for any four-game stretch. Jared Verse has 12 career sacks. 13 between weeks 8 to 12. I like Jared Verse a lot, but when it comes to Myles Garrett, he's historically great.
2: Sure.
1: Only players with more career seasons with 15-plus sacks, Reggie White with 5, J.J. Watt with 4.
2: Uh-huh.
1: That's the list ahead of Myles Garrett. That's how dominant he is. And then you go look at the offseason for the Rams. Very clear they want to condense the game and have a dominant defense because they went and grabbed Kansas City's top two corners. They also traded for Trent McDuffie. They also added Jalen Watson. It appears that Chris Shula, who's returning after pretty much screwing up all of his offseason head coaching interviews, it's a big win for the Rams for him to be remaining, have that continuity, now adding three impact guys at critical positions. I'd also add this about Myles Garrett, because if you go back and remember, I think he was the 2017 draft, I want to say. 2019. It was either one year before or after that 2018 quarterback class.
2: Okay.
1: But there wasn't a clear quarterback that people wanted to take number one.
2: Right.
1: So he goes number one to Cleveland. Here's an example of why you draft premium positions if you have a top two or three pick. You go left tackle, you go edge, you go quarterback. If there isn't a quarterback, it's offensive line and edge. Those are the only answers for me at the top of the draft.
2: Right, right. No, I would agree with that, too. That's why I think it was ridiculous for the Titans taking a wide receiver at number five, right? Is you just don't do that. You draft difference makers. Those are edge rushers and quarterbacks, essentially. And, yeah, I thought Warren Sharp had a really good tweet today about the Rams and how they trade away their first-round picks.
1: Every year?
2: Yeah. From 2017 to 2026, the Rams used just two first-round picks, but they went 92-57 since 2017. Second best record in the NFC behind the Eagles. Seven playoff appearances, a Super Bowl trip. And if you look at the Rams' first-round picks by year, this is hilarious. The Rams.
1: Long list.
2: The only guy on their team since 2017, a first-round pick, the only guy still on their team is Ty Simpson from this draft. Nobody else. All the first-round picks were traded away, or the players were traded away, Jared Goff being one. He was a first-round pick. Jared Verse being another. So the Rams obviously have a philosophy here of we'll trade the picks for proven players and we're trying to win now, which, look, that's led them to being number one in my power ratings, and a lot of people have the Rams power rated number one, so I'm not going to argue with that. Look, some teams are in perennial rebuilding mode, right?
1: Yeah.
2: Always acquiring draft picks, supposedly building for the future, and they never win. So I'm not giving the Rams a poor grade for this trade. But I think the Browns did really well. I'm giving the Browns an A.
1: Well, it just didn't fit. And at some point, it's a depreciating asset if you're Cleveland. If you're not going to win with him on the roster, what's the point of having a guy that you can get something for?
2: If he has 23 sacks and you win five games, what's the point?
1: What's the point? He's 30 years old. He's only going to get worse, right? Right. I'm not saying he's going to get worse this year or next year, but he'll never be the player he was the last couple of seasons.
2: Right.
1: And they've got a lot of dead money coming up. They've got dead money with Watson, like the most ever in the history of the NFL. And the goal is to win at some point. You got to get pieces. You got to reload. This was the best opportunity. Garrett, your favorite for Defensive Player of the Year at plus 430. Now, the MVP market, you mentioned the Rams are power rated number one for you. And a lot of times the best team in the league, that quarterback winds up winning the award. Matthew Stafford, who I had last year at 55-1, which I got because there was trepidation about him in that market when his back was injured in preseason camp. I said, I'm just going to bet this because it's a crazy number. He's 14-1 now. I don't know if I'd go back to Matthew Stafford because he finally got that MVP. I'm not so sure they want him to win another one. But also, they now apparently are going to lean on the defense a little bit more with some of the acquisitions. Miles Garrett, 100-1 to be MVP. It's a crazy bet, but it's something I thought about once I saw the move.
2: Well, I mean, a triple, what odds?
1: 100-1.
2: Just put something
1: Flyer,
2: on right?
1: Pizza money.
2: You don't have to bet much at 100-1 to make it worthwhile.
1: 100%. Right?
2: So Matthew Stafford passed for 4,707 yards last season, 46 touchdowns, 8 picks. Everything pretty much went right for the Rams and their offense. Davante Adams, Puka Nacua. I don't like it that the Rams did not add one more wide receiver to that offense. I thought they needed to really do that in the first round of the draft. They went the Ty Simpson route. Everything else about the Rams I really like. I would not come back with Stafford to win MVP.
1: I wouldn't either. At 14-1, I just wouldn't look at it. And he's playing the game at as a high level of a quarterback I've seen since like Peyton Manning, Tom Brady-esque. Right. I mean, that's how dialed in he looked offensively. Now, there was another trade earlier today as it finally goes down officially. A.J. Brown goes up to Foxborough. He's the newest member of the New England Patriots as Philly trades their Pro Bowl receiver to New England for a 2028 first, a 2027 fifth, and that'll be the better of New England's two fifths. Since entering the NFL in 2019, A.J. Brown fourth in the league in both receiving yards and touchdown catches, and he will now be wide receiver number one in a room of receivers that includes Romeo Doubs, who recently went to the Patriots, and Mac Hollins joining the Patriots. And it appears Drake May has some pretty good options to throw to this year.
2: Yeah, I like this trade for the Pats. I think they gave up a lot. But the Pats needed a number one wide receiver, and I think that's good. You know, we have a young quarterback like Drake May. You got to give him every chance to be great. I was really discouraged by the way the Patriots played in the Super Bowl. By the way, Drake May played in the Super Bowl. By the way, the Patriots and Josh McDaniels called the Super Bowl. I thought it was an absolute disaster from the Patriots' perspective that entire game. But when you look ahead here, A.J. Brown is the number one wide receiver, and that offense could be a great thing for Drake May going forward. And I like the deal. I do feel like they gave up a lot from the Eagles. You know, we can talk about it from the Eagles' perspective later, but I don't think it's a huge negative for the Eagles because A.J. Brown was such a distraction the last couple of years. You get rid of a diva wide receiver like that, sometimes it can be addition by subtraction.
1: Eagles win total, 10.5. You got New England on the other side, a team with massive expectations coming up the Super Bowl, but they're the second shot on the board to win their own division behind the Buffalo Bills. More on that later on in the program. When we return, though, do the Knicks have a chance against the Spurs? We'll discuss next on VSiN Primetime.
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1: Cruising along from the Circa Hotel and Casino, downtown Las Vegas. I'm Dustin Sweetelson. That's Matt Eumanns. We got you covered here all night long on VSiN, the sports betting network. Some baseball games are about to get going across the United States, including our game of the night. Matt Eumanns, you have a play on this one as the Dodgers go to Arizona. You've got Eduardo Rodriguez taking the bump as a plus 135 home dog. Emmett Sheehan is laying 163, although that's come down a little bit from the last time we checked in at minus 170. And your total is 8.5. You took a plus 135 price with Arizona. What do you like about this matchup?
2: This number, like you said, has dropped a little bit here at Circa from 143 back to 135. What I like is Eduardo Rodriguez. And I think E-Rod has got a chance here to handle this Dodgers lineup as a lefty. Dustin, he should be, give these lefties for the Dodgers some trouble. You're talking about, when you're talking about lefty-lefty matchups, the advantage goes to the pitcher. And you got Shohei Ohtani, Freddie Freeman, Max Muncy. You got a lot of big lefty bats in the Dodgers lineup. And over the last four starts in May, I'm drawing a line through the start in Denver, Colorado, at Coors Field.
1: Sure.
2: All right? The other four starts in May, 28 and a third innings, three earned runs, allowed only one homer. E-Rod, the lefty for the D-backs, has been hot, and I think he could be catching the Dodgers at the right time. By the way, last year, Dodgers won the season series 7-6, and they had trouble winning in Phoenix. So I'll take my shot with the dog, the D-backs, at plus 135 here.
1: Yeah, I like where your head's at there. I think Rodriguez has been really good for him. He's had a couple good starts in a row against the Dodgers, including earlier in the year. And then one bet for me, or two bets for me in this window, principal play plus $1.70 on the Rockies. And I laid 140 last night with Seattle. Better number out there with them hosting the Mets. Mm-hmm. Emerson Hancock taking on Austin Warren, who will open for Sean Manaea. I think Sean Manaea stinks. I don't care if he's looked better lately. I don't care if the number moved against me. I like Seattle minus 131. So that's where we stand with the baseball. Now let's talk a little NBA, and we're going to talk with one of the best out there. He is CBS sports writer Brad Botkin. You can find him on X at Brad Botkin CBS. And he joins Matt and myself here on the Progressive Guest Line. Matt, thanks for doing this, man. Or Matt, Brad, thanks for doing this, man. Let's begin with the series pricing as San Antonio, just 4 days of rest, taking on the Knicks, who have had 9 days to wait before we tip off here on Wednesday. San Antonio is a minus 205 favorite. The Knicks are plus 170. Does that feel appropriate to you that San Antonio is over minus $2?
3: No, it doesn't to me. I think this should be... You know, we've ran our sports line models here at CBS Sports, and I agree with those that it's closer to a 50-50 series. I mean, I certainly don't think it should be where it's at right now. You know, I don't know what that speaks to. I think there's some bias there with the Eastern Conference in general. But what we can get caught up in is the depth of the Eastern Conference isn't there, but there's always one team that, you know, whether it was LeBron's Cavs or the Raptors with Kawhi or the Pacers last year or the Celtics in 24, there's always one team that's as good as the best teams in the West, and I think the Knicks are every bit as good as the Spurs. So I would personally be, if you're just talking pure value, I would be running to the Knicks ticket.
2: Brad, what you were saying there, so the Knicks have an 11-game win streak. They have two losses in the playoffs by 1 point each. And a lot of people are going to say, well, the East is weak. But the Knicks took care of business. They blew, most of those wins were blowout wins. And that probably means more when you break this down to analyze it, right?
3: Yeah, they did take care of business. And that's the sign of a good team. But I look at more from the standpoint of, you know, the reason that I think it's an advantage to be in the East is not necessarily because, again, not that one team can't be as good as the teams in the West, but it's the road that you have to travel there. And so, you know, who knows how much of the Knicks' smooth path to the finals we can attribute to the competition and how much we can attribute to the Knicks just being very, very good on both ends of the court. It's I think, probably like every answer is somewhere in the middle. But at the bottom line is they've had a smooth path. They're healthy. The Spurs are pretty healthy, too. I don't know. You know, different people will give you different answers about how much fatigue will play a factor coming off of a tough series like San Antonio just played. Somebody else will tell you that the rust will be a problem for the Knicks, but if that were the case, it would only be probably in the first half of game one. I just think in the end, I think the path that the Knicks have traveled and the fact that they're healthy, absent, you know, I do think the Mitchell Robinson injury and his ability to be 100% effective is certainly a storyline to watch. But by and large, they're healthy, they're ready to go, they're rested. The Knicks, to me, couldn't be in a better position.
1: Brad Botkin is our guest, CBS NBA writer at Brad Botkin CBS. You can find him over on X. How about this core for San Antonio, this young group that really was undeterred with everything they had to go up against with the defending champs last series? When people bring up Wemby's only 22 and Castle's 21 and Harper's 20, how much does that impact how you view this series?
3: Not a lot, because anybody that's watched with their own eyes can see that these guys play like they've been in the league for 7 years. And that's really one of the most impressive parts of the run, but at this point you have to accept it as fact. You know, if you think at this point they're going to suddenly show up and look like a young team and not be ready for the moment and be kicking the ball all over the place and not being able to make big shots, then you haven't been paying attention. So, you know, it is remarkable. 22 years old, Wembanyama, 21 years old, Castle, 20 years old, Dylan Harper. But I, in all of my years watching the NBA, I have never seen a trio of this age be this poised in these kinds of moments. I mean, Dylan Harper is flat out a guy that I want the ball in his hands in pressure moments like he's 33 years old and has, you know, a family and a mortgage. And he's, that guy is sturdy, you know, and he's 20 years old. It's remarkable. Now, they're going to have to control their turnovers. They've been a problem for them, but I don't attribute that to age. I attribute that to pure aggression. Stephon Castle in particular, and the way that he's, you know, he plays downhill, he plays hard, he attacks, and that creates a lot of good things for the Spurs. But they do have to walk that fine line in this series. I don't attribute any of it to the youth of the Spurs, but they do have to take care of the ball. They can't be totally reckless. I think there's a bit of a low-hanging fruit here to think that it's going to get a little easier offensively for the Spurs because the Knicks aren't the Thunder. There's some truth in that, but the Knicks are getting basically the same amount of points off turnovers per game in these playoffs, 20 points a game, Thunder at 20.7. They're turning you over 15 times a game, Thunder 16. They're an aggressive physical defense in their own right, and that's going to be a big part of the Spurs' ability to win this series. Is can these young guys in the biggest moment possible take care of the ball? And I believe that they've shown every bit of evidence that they're up for that challenge.
2: Two-part question here, Brad. First of all, do you think OG Anunoby is going to be a key defender on Wemby? He's 6'7", 240. How much would you employ him defending Wemby? And are you pretty confident this is going to be a long series? You think it's going to be a 6 or 7 game series?
3: I am. You know, who knows the amount of, I think 6 or 7 is the smart bet. I took the Spurs in 7. So I do think it's going to be a long series. Very, very difficult for me to imagine either one of these teams getting pushed out of this series. You never know. You could end up, we never know how games are going to play out, where you could end up having a 5 game series where like 4 out of the 5 games are one possession games with 2 minutes to play, and the 4-1 result ends up being a bit deceiving. But my bet would be 6 or 7. Very, very evenly matched teams. And they have all the same strengths. You know, the Spurs beat you with depth, the Knicks are deep. The Spurs defend, the Knicks are an elite defense. The Spurs force you into a lot of jump shots with their ball pressure and Wembanyama behind them as a paint protector. The Knicks are shooting 40% from three. They're just, you know, matchup for matchup, the Knicks can go right with the Spurs. So I do think it's going to be a long series. And then to OG Anunoby, I think that's one of the two biggest matchups in the series. I think he'll start on Wemby. His ability, because he's 6'7", and Wemby's what, 7'3", 7'4", you're talking about 8-9 inches difference. His ability to get low leverage His height disadvantage can actually be an advantage here and push Wemby off of his spots. You know, Wembanyama, he still doesn't have a go-to move, a go-to spot on the floor that he can automatically get to. There's no Kevin Durant at the elbow. There's no Luka Doncic step back. He kind of plays randomly offensively, and it speaks to how terrifying he's going to be in the future when he's able to develop a spot that he can get to. But right now, there's not a single spot that he can get to every time and just go to work in his office. And I think OG is strong enough to push him off those spots the same way that Hartenstein did, force him to catch the ball further out on the perimeter, force him to try to back down from the three-point line instead of the elbow. And then he's also picking up. I mean, the guy's, he's away.
1: Thank you for doing this tonight. He's Brad Bakken, CBS Sports. Thanks for the time. Sorry, we had to run.
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1: VSiN Primetime. I'm Dustin Sweetelson. That is Matt Eumanns. Thanks for hanging out with us here all night long as we've got baseball, the late window currently underway. We are wrapping up some of the early action as well, including a game that's been wild down at the Trop in Tampa Bay. We're looking at a 10-9 score, one out in the ninth. Last licks here for the Rays, but they have clawed back and made this game interesting after going down early against the Tigers.
2: They have. Never give up on the Rays, I guess, right? They got pounded by the Angels in one game over the weekend, but otherwise, Rays have been pretty solid. You know, they got swept in Baltimore. They've regressed a little bit since they were red hot, but they're still up a game and a half on the Yankees going into tonight. I'll probably look at the Rays tomorrow if they end up losing this game. I might look at the Rays tomorrow, considering they were down, what, 7-2 or 8-2 in this game. They battle back to 10-9. They got a shot to win it in the ninth inning. Just such a better baseball team than the Tigers are right now.
1: Yeah, they were down 6-0 through 3. Then it was 6-7-8, 10-5. And they played it 4 in the eighth, which, I mean, that's just something you file away, that certain teams are going to quit, certain teams are going to battle, even if they're down with a huge deficit. Tampa Bay with a chance. Now, middle of the order is up for them, and we'll see if they're able to do some damage. They could really use a base runner. However, is that a 2-2 count? 2-2 count on the five-hitter Valade, who I don't even know who that is, and I follow baseball pretty closely.
2: Junior Caminero just grounded out to lead off the inning, so the Rays chances are down to slim and none right now at 10-9, 2-2 count. And
1: ooh,
2: that
1: just
2: pitch
1: missed.
2: Is outside, full count.
1: This is interesting. So Valade came in to replace Chandler Simpson, who left the game after trying to steal a base and was injured. After him, it's Mesa Jr., who I've seen him with some heroics this year, Cedric Mullins, and then Nick Fortes, the backup catcher. Yeah. That is fouled straight back.
2: He just swung a ball four. Yeah.
1: This is a dramatic situation in a game that really looked like it was going to be a laugher the rest of the way. Updated target field, 9-4, the Twinkies on top of the White Sox. Nothing to do there in terms of a betting perspective. That is, I split my two bets on that game at plus money. Joe Ryan does get over the 6.5 strikeouts. He wasn't immaculate, though. 6 innings, 8 hits, 4 earned. He does have 9 Ks. The original number was 5.5 minus 150. I took it up to 6.5 plus 125. And my bet on the White Sox, thinking they were live as dogs, the market was wrong because that came down from plus 143 to plus 130. But Minnesota with a 5-run lead here in the seventh.
2: By the way, the Royals-Reds game is over the total in Cincinnati, 9-1, total 9.5. Dustin, take your own advice next time. Play that over.
1: Yeah, I should bet on the games that win, not the ones that lose, because I'm betting on more of the games that are losing today than the ones that win.
2: Well, that was a good call there. It does get over, and Rays are down to their final out here with Victor Mesa at the plate. Dodgers D-backs is underway. That's our game of the night. And Dodgers went down in order, top of the first, and D-backs at the plate.
1: Just because I know you love when I use this word. For funsies, we'll just monitor the Rays plus 1580 to win this with their backs against the wall and two out in the night. Just monitoring it plus 1580. I'm not doing anything. Just wanted to bring it to light. And then some other live updates. Texas on top of the Cardinals 2-1 in the eighth. Scoring early in this one from both sides, and nothing since, as DeGrom winds up with a pretty decent day. Last I checked, in 5 innings, 8 strikeouts, 4 hits, no runs. But he doesn't go really deep into games. He's pretty much a 6-inning pitcher at best at this point.
2: He's not been very good in those 6 innings recently, but he was tonight. You look at the Cardinals lineup, and you wonder, how do they have that record? How are they good? Now, they got some good young guys like J.J. Weatherholt, a rookie. But there's not many big bats in that lineup.
1: There's not a lot of power. I don't know what happened to Nolan Gorman, but that dude has fallen off a cliff from a couple years ago. It's Jordan Walker, it's Burleson, it's Herrera, the DH catcher, and your guy Weatherholt at the top. The rest is just kind of a bunch of random names in there. And it's not like the pitching has been that dominant. I mean, they're a middle of the rotation at best, probably. I haven't looked at the numbers, but middle of the rotation at best. Tigers do get the win, 10-9 on the road in Tampa Bay. That is your final score at the Trop. Rockies strike first in Anaheim. 1-0 right? Colorado. We love it. Plus 170 we took. We got 9 innings to go. But all you can ask for is your dog to be live, which apparently is a situation Arizona might be in for Matt Eumanns here as Corbin Carroll.
2: All right.
1: With a one-out double in the first inning.
2: I get too excited.
1: Hey, dude, you got to have a little juice
2: going. One-out double in the first inning.
1: Hey, If they drive him home, you're winning, and you got the plus 135. Come back the other way. It's a, you know, no stress game for you here. Corbin Carroll is one of my favorite players. I want to bet him to win MVP like all the time, but the problem is he plays in the National League, and Shohei Ohtani still breathes.
2: Yes, exactly. Corbin Carroll got blown away by a 96-mile-an-hour fastball, came back next pitch, and he ripped a rope down the right field line. So we got a runner in scoring position here with Perdomo at the plate and one out.
1: All right, we'll keep you situated on how we go with that. The Mets and Mariners, we're scoreless in the first. The Mets going with an opener today. It's Austin Warren who will give way to Sean Manaea, who he's making like $25 million this year, Matt, and he's not even in the rotation.
2: Well, there are a lot of bad contracts out there in sports. I'm not sure that's in the bottom 20.
1: No.
2: But that's not a good contract.
1: No, it's not a good. It's all based off of one postseason run a couple years ago where he was amazing, but he yet to really recapture that form. I like Seattle minus 130, and Seattle's a team.
2: Yeah, I like Seattle, too.
1: Matt, they're finding their stride when it matters right now. They're on a win streak. They have now won, what, six in a row? Six in a row, the Seattle Mariners. We know the pitching's there. The question is, can they hit enough? Brendan Donovan out of the lineup, but some of the other guys starting to pick up the slack. When you look at the contenders in the American League, obviously it's the Yankees, then it's Seattle. That's a great pitching matchup between those two teams.
2: Yeah, the Mariners have, like you said, started to heat up. They just swept the A's in Sacramento and starting to pick things up. By the way, I wanted to mention here, when you talk about live betting and how things, how volatile these numbers are, the D-backs, just by getting a leadoff or a one-out double, they went from plus 135 or 140 to minus 101, just like that in the first inning, which to me is a major overreaction on by the algorithm. Or the betting market right there. Still scoreless in the first inning, bottom of the first with Nolan Arenado at the plate. But, I mean, seriously, from plus 135 to minus 101, and you haven't even scored a run yet.
1: But that's why I think it's just always advantageous if you're betting baseball to identify dogs more so than favorites, because if your dog gets live early, you come back the other way. It's a stress-free bet. I mean, I've had games where I've had like a plus 130 dog, and they're winning by five runs in the sixth. Well, I could come back the other way and get like 3-1 on the losing team that was a pretty sizable favorite beforehand. Now I'm rooting against my original bet, hoping that the live dog gets home. So I think that's just something always to look at. And, you know, the more live betting shows I do here, the more you notice, like, if a team is just at bat, they get a tick down. When they're in the field, you get the plus price. So it's constantly ping-ponging back and forth, back and forth.
2: By the way, we talked about the Angels at minus 200 being the most popular favorite on the board tonight. Rockies up 1-0. Angels down to minus 180. That's just a minor adjustment there.
1: Yeah, slight adjustment there. Soriano, I want to see who did the damage, though, for Colorado, because, you know, it's not like offensively they're that great away from Coors Field. I mean, at Coors Field, you know you're going to get a little bit of offense. And it was Johnston, the left fielder, who drove in a run here. As Soriano, one inning, one hit, one run, two walks. That's going to kill you every time, two strikeouts. And if you want more baseball, by the way, we have a great podcast for you here at VSiN. It's called The Daily Diamond. It's available wherever you get your podcasts. Former big league pitcher Jensen Lewis, Dave Ross, they'll talk sides, totals, futures, props, and more. 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VSiN Primetime, I'm Dustin Sweetelson. That is Matt Humans. And speaking of podcasts, Hardwood Handicapper, Zach Cohen does an awesome job. Let's hear from him here, because earlier on his podcast, he talked about the impact of OG Anunoby defending Victor Wembanyama.
6: OG Anunoby has been one of the best Victor Wembanyama defenders in the NBA, if not the best. It's a really small sample size, but there are numbers that suggest that Wembanyama's points per possession when Anunoby defends him are lower than they are against any other player in the league. And I don't know that Anunoby is going to be the number one defender on Wemby, but there will be plenty of looks that New York throws at San Antonio in which Anunoby will be defending him. And I like that for the Knicks, because Anunoby has some of that lower body strength and just physicality to him that you saw from some of the Oklahoma City perimeter players, like the Dorts and Carusos of the world, the guys that will push Wemby away from the basket and try to make him catch at the elbows and make it hard on him to do that. Anunoby can do that. Anunoby is also freakishly long. He can kind of contest Wemby's shots around the rim. And I just think he's one of the best defenders in the NBA, especially in terms of like defensive awareness too. Like, this is a guy that really understands guarding, and he's going to have games in the series where he makes Wemby work.
1: 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Ananobi 40-1 for finals MVP. I'd love to make the case here, Matt, because I think he's the most consistent player on the Knicks. He's found

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16: 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Interesting baseball card coming up here on a Tuesday, and a couple of heavy hitters on the mound. As the favorite for the American League Cy Young, someone I know you have a ticket on at 300-1, Cam Schlittler takes the bump. He's a big old favorite, though, Matt, at minus 219. The

0: Guardians on the other side go to New York. They'll throw Joey Cantillo, who honestly, you know, in college football, I have certain teams and coaches I'm always on the wrong side of. Kirk Ferentz in Iowa, I'm always on the wrong. Whether I bet on them or against them, I'm wrong. Mm-hmm. Joey Cantillo would be the Kirk Ferentz for me of Major League Baseball. If I bet on him, he stinks. If I bet against him, he's awesome. Plus 179 with Cleveland. 7.5 is the total. How do you feel about Schlittler in this matchup?
1: Well, I like Schlittler in almost every matchup. You know, he's been outstanding. He's a Cy Young favorite in the American League for a reason. And very rarely does he get in trouble in his starts. And last week against the Royals, he was outstanding. I backed him in that one. But the price here is prohibitive, as it should be. Yankees minus 220. So you have one option, and that's do you play the run line with the Yankees, you lay the 1.5, or do you not play this at all? And I'll probably have to pass here because I don't like to play too many run lines. And obviously, what can you do with a 220? There's not much you can do.
0: Well, traditionally, right, they say you don't lay the run line with the home team unless you really love the match because you're missing one at bat and the other team could chip away.
1: Right.
0: But what about this? Because you're also missing an at bat if you bet the team total of the home team. But the Yankees are the best team in baseball hitting lefties.
1: Or you can bet the Guardians team total under.
0: Guardians team total under is probably
1: also,
0: a safer
1: You're point. Also leaving it up to the Yankees bullpen if you do that, right? You can't really bet Schlittler first five because you know, that price is going to be even higher than 220.
0: Totally. You could lay a half a run, but I imagine once that's posted, you're going to be laying a big number. How about the Yankees over 4.5 on the team total plus 105? I think that they're absolutely capable of doing that with so many guys who hit well against anyone, but more specifically against lefties. Rosario and Goldschmidt and obviously Aaron Judge and Ben Rice, they're kind of hitting everyone these days. Now they're letting Ben Rice finally hit lefties. I like the idea of the team total as far as they are concerned. Another game that jumped out to me on the board, Matt, is Toronto going to Atlanta, where it feels like there's a big pitching edge on one side. Kevin Gausman takes on Bryce Elder. Blue Jays are plus 108 on the road. Elder's minus 131 at home. The total is 7.5. I think Toronto is actually a little bit better, despite the way things went in Baltimore over the weekend. And Gausman, pretty good numbers last time he faced his former team, the Braves. Good numbers on the road. He's an ace still. He's probably a low-end ace. And by the way, Toronto doesn't strike out. That's something that I do like to highlight with them. And Bryce Elder is a pitcher that doesn't miss a lot of bats. If he's going to pitch to contact, I think Toronto can get to him. And they've got the better pitcher on the bump. I'm going to take them plus 110 on the road.
1: Yeah, I like the Braves a lot. But Bryce Elder is one of those pitchers I will bet against the Braves when he starts. So I would say if you're playing Gausman here, I don't disagree, and it looks like plus 120 is the best number in the market currently.
0: Yeah, that's what I'm going to look at. If I can get a plus 120, I'll be all over that as far as the Blue Jays are concerned. How about Kyle Harrison taking the bump against San Francisco? I mean, one, the Giants' offense cannot be trusted to do anything. They throw Trevor McDonald, who's actually not been horrible for the whole totality of the season. But Harrison's a legitimate, you know, long-shot Cy Young candidate, about 30-35-1. He's a minus 193 favorite, plus 158 with San Fran. Total is 7.5. I'd think about the under here at minus 120 juice.
1: Yeah, how about the Brewers, man? They're hot, and they just keep getting hotter. And Kyle Harrison has done very little wrong so far. Imagine being the GM to let this guy go. Well, Kyle Harrison right now through 10 starts, 51 innings, has allowed 3 home runs, 61-14 strikeout-to-walk ratio, whip of 103. The numbers are great across the board. 10.6 strikeouts per 9, ERA at 157. Right now, Dustin, I'm in this zone where I'm betting on the Brewers or passing. I'm not betting against the Brewers.
0: No, you can't even do that. Now, a guy that you love is going on Tuesday. Davis Martin takes the bump for the Chicago White Sox.
1: Mm-hmm.
0: They're minus 122 favorites on the road in Minnesota facing Connor Prelip. Total in the game is 8. I'd consider taking Martin in this spot on the road, but I like a little bit better. I got a plus price on the White Sox team total over 4.5 at plus 110. They are the third best team OPS-wise against Southpaws, second most homers against lefties. Murakami's out of the lineup, but I still think they can do damage offensively on the road at Target Field.
1: Yeah, this is going to be interesting to see how the White Sox handle this Murakami absence because one of the hottest power hitters in baseball, and he's going to be out for at least 4 weeks.
0: Yeah.
1: And what's he worth to the betting line? Not much. You know, when he's out, Dustin, what's it worth to the betting line? 5 cents, 10 cents? Not even that much.
0: Yeah, probably. And probably big picture over the course of the time is it a win or two?
1: But I feel like he's probably worth a couple wins to the White Sox over the course of time while he's going to be out. Davis Martin, by the way, the one pitcher for the White Sox I'm always looking to bet. And for those who don't know much about Davis Martin, 8-1 so far this season, 67 innings, 3 home runs allowed, 71-14 Ks to walks, and a whip of 0.99, ERA of 2 flat. Davis Martin, one of the best-kept secrets in baseball. I know you know about him, but there are a lot of people who don't. This guy's been outstanding, one of the top pitchers in the American League.
0: He's off 6 innings, 2 hits, 1 earned, 5 strikeouts against the same Twins lineup he's going to see on the road. Really strong numbers. We've seen his Cy Young odds. They've dropped pretty much from 60 to 65 to 1 about 10 days ago, down to 22 to 1. I think they're staying power. I think this is legit. I think the White Sox have found their frontline ace, and he's someone that I'd consider backing every time through the rotation.
1: Yeah, yeah.
0: Is there anything else on the Tuesday betting card that jumped out to you?
1: Well, you know, we already talked about Cam Switler with the Yankees, and I think the Reds could be a play for me.
0: It's interesting.
1: The Reds could be a play. I like Andrew Abbott, and I don't like Cameron, the starter for the Royals. And the Reds are priced in that range where I can handle it at minus 130. That was a Royals blowout in the series opener in Cincinnati. I could see the Reds getting one back tomorrow. I do like the pitching matchup there, and I think the price is right. Actually, I'm seeing a one book minus 120, so possibly the Reds.
0: Kind of like the over in that game, too, at 9, right? I didn't bet the over on Monday. Will I bet it on Tuesday? Right. Look, Cameron doesn't miss bats. He's a lefty. He pitches to contact. Cincinnati, 6th in OPS against lefties. They've hit a ton of home runs. They're also 6th in home runs against lefties. Cameron on the road. Abbott's been better than I thought based on the numbers when I looked at it. A little bit worse at home, though, which is concerning. So if I'm doing anything, I'm laying 130 with Cincinnati or I'm going over because I don't trust Noah Cameron right now.
1: All right. That's our baseball betting scouting report for Tuesday.
0: Well, how about the NFL scouting report? Because a huge trade went down on Monday in the National Football League. In case you missed it, the Rams acquire Myles Garrett from the Browns for Jared Verse, a 2027 first, a 2028 second, and a 2029 third. We see the market adjust. The Rams go from 8-1 down to 6-1 to win the Super Bowl. Their win total is 11.5. To win the NFC, they're plus 330. They're the short shot to have the most wins at plus 640 and the favorite in the West at plus 110. On the other side, you have the Cleveland Browns. Now fully in rebuild mode, here is the reaction to the trade going down earlier today on 92.3 The Fan in Cleveland.
2: Let me just be very clear about the emotion of the moment. This is why sometimes it really sucks to be a Browns fan. Because more often than not, my entire life with being a Browns fan, I'm on this end of it. I'm never on the Rams end of it. That's the emotion. There is a sadness, there is a disappointment in this that I can't shake. We can look at the trade compensation, and you're either going to think it's enough or not enough.
3: Most people think not enough right now.
2: You're going to look at moving on from Miles, and you're going to think to yourself, well, to hell with him or to hell with the Browns. But like just specific to the idea of this trade and what it symbolizes, it's another thing to be tacked on to the worst trade in NFL history, the Deshaun Watson trade. Because if that trade works out, you're not trading Myles Garrett, right? It's another reminder that Andrew Berry walked into Baker Mayfield, Nick Chubb, Denzel Ward, Myles Garrett, and a butt-ton of cap space, and we got one playoff win and two playoff appearances, and now we're back in the cycle of suck. I understand there's a lot more than that, and I promise you this is not going to be me 5 hours dumping on this trade. But I have to be honest to the emotion that I'm feeling, which is just cool. Draft picks. Because that's what I give a rat's ass about today.
3: Well, Jared Verse is nice. I like the Verse side of things. I'm honestly surprised. You brought up Jared Verse last week, and in my mind, I was like, I think that might be too rich. I don't know that we're going to get someone like that in return. The other parts of this is, I think, what fans are going to rail on. I think when fans dreamed up this trade, they thought 3 first-rounders, you really start to rebuild this thing, and you go from there. The idea that it's 1 first-rounder, Jared Verse, and then a 2nd and a 3rd, it just doesn't seem like enough for a lot of fans.
0: Matt, as the Browns fans not happy with this trade, but you and I kind of like it big picture.
1: Who are these delusional fans who think you're getting 3 first-round picks for Myles Garrett?
0: Fans. That's what they are. Fans. Their message boards.
1: Well, you got 2 first-rounders. Jared Verse was a first-rounder 2 years ago. You get another first-rounder, so you get 2. I think you should count it that way, and then you get a 2nd-round pick and a 3rd-round pick. I give the Browns an A for this trade.
0: I agree.
1: I think it was a very good trade for Cleveland. Now, hilarious what that radio host said, because I agree. The cycle of suck. That's what the Browns are stuck in.
0: Right? Well, how about this?
1: But I will say that the Browns need to be bad in 2026, right? And how many games did they win with Myles Garrett putting up 23 sacks? Five games. In 2026, if they're bad, you're going to be picking near the top of the draft in a loaded quarterback draft.
0: Win total 6.5, juice to the under -160, but they're not even the favorite to have the fewest wins. Arizona +240, the Dolphins +395, the Jets 9.5-1, the Raiders +980. How are the Browns 11-1? They're going to start who? Deshaun Watson off an Achilles, Shedeur Sanders, and they just lost their best player of the last 10 years. Right. Might be worth a look. Fewest wins at 11-1. He's Matt Humans. I'm Dustin Sweetelson. Stay with us right here on VSiN Primetime.
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2: Back at it on VSiN Primetime. I'm Dustin Sweetelson. That's Matt Humans. You can always tweet the show at VSiN Live, at Matt Humans 247, at Dustin Sweetelson, as we are sweating out some baseball plays. However, if you bet on the Milwaukee Brewers today, you are not sweating. An update on that score in the eighth, Matt. 16-2, the Brewers on top of the Giants. I mean, we've seen it before in the regular season with Milwaukee. At some point, you want to hope and believe they can win a pennant here. They're not in the Dodgers class, but good God, are they as hot as they've been in recent memory?
3: It's hard not to love the Brewers right now. They were the Kings of May, most wins in MLB in the month of May, and getting June off to a great start as well. And when you got a pitcher dominating like Jacob Mizorowski, I mean, and a really good manager too, by the way.
2: Well, yeah.
3: I think one of the best managers in MLB. Kyle Harrison's going to go on Tuesday. You and I just talked about it. There's a lot of things to like about this Milwaukee team right now.
2: I love it. Jackson Churio, 2-for-4 with 3 ribbies in this game. Christian Yelich back healthy. We didn't mention him earlier. He was on the IL for a pretty lengthy stint. 3-for-5 with 3 runs scored. Bryce Turang, who's my favorite second baseman to watch in baseball, 2-for-2 with 2 runs and 2 ribbies as well. I mean, go up and down the lineup. Everyone with production today. And guess what? Doing it old school. No home runs and 16 runs scored. That's pretty remarkable.
3: Yeah, that is.
2: That, you don't see that very often every day. Some more updates.
3: I'll tell you what, the Giants are bad too.
2: How about the Tony Vitello thing? Because
3: almost everything's blown up in Buster Posey's face so far.
2: Yeah,
3: right?
2: It's not good. Yeah. And I'm usually for like outside the box thinking in sports.
3: Sure.
2: So I'm open to it. And Vitello is a guy who was very respected at Tennessee. He may have just made it so that no one ever gets a chance to go from college baseball to the pros again, because my man is not just lost in managing, he's lost in the press conference explaining why he's making these decisions.
3: And I think he's losing the clubhouse too, right? Because it just seems like he has no idea how to run a Major League Baseball team.
2: He's just unserious. It's like having me up there as your manager, like a guy just making jokes about private parts and like bathroom humor. It just doesn't work when you're the leader of the locker room.
3: It's just a lot of funsies, right?
2: A lot of funsies for Tony Vitello. Speaking of funsies, we did it today with Colorado, +170.
3: How's it working out?
2: Third inning, and they're up 2-0 on the Angels.
3: Gotta love it.
2: Oh, we should have laid that run and a half.
3: Most popular favorite on the board, the Angels at -200, and they are down 2-0.
2: You love to see it. I mean, right now, if I want, I can get +162 in the Angels, but let's let it ride a little bit longer before we think about it a little bit longer. You went +135 on the D-backs against the Dodgers.
3: Scoreless after 2 innings.
2: Yeah, third inning now, but there was a little bit of a tricky situation that you had your eye on before.
3: Oh, I didn't even notice. What are you talking about?
2: Eduardo Rodriguez in a little bit of a jam with the bases loaded. Hey, good pitchers find themselves out of those things, and he did.
3: Yeah, D-backs had a 1-out double in the first, and then everything fell apart. Dodgers loaded the bases in the second, and E-Rod got out of it. So we have a scoreless game after 2. Basically back where we started. Dodgers -170, right around that number. D-backs +130. So no harm, no foul so far in Arizona.
2: You know, it's crazy. I'm looking at the Rangers right now. They're trying to close out the Cardinals. I have a +110 bet on St. Louis at home, and it doesn't look very good in a one-run game here. But, you know, when I came into the season, Matt, my handicap at Texas, who I bet to win that division, was I love the pitching if it stays healthy. I love the lineup, but the lineup's not doing anything, and I thought the bullpen was going to stink, and here we are in June. the bullpen's been really good, at least by the numbers. Texas is a 3.41 bullpen ERA. That's 1, 2, 3, 4, 5, 6, 7, 8th best in baseball. And they brought in Lats to close this thing out on the road in St. Louis. I really thought that was going to be the weakest point of the team. That and not the hitting. I thought the hitting was going to be locked and loaded to put up a ton of runs, but really not a good offensive team this year.
3: No, they're not. By the way, I wanted to mention this too. The Rockies, we mentioned the Angels were minus 200 when the game started. The Rockies up 2-0, minus 215. And if you want to lay a run and a half with the Rockies, now it's minus 130. What did you say the price was?
2: Plus 280. I really thought about it. I really thought about taking the plus 280, but I said, you know what? Not having a great day. That's one of those moves you do when you're having a really good day.
3: Yeah.
2: You push it all, but when you lose a couple of bets, you're not willing to take that risk.
3: Ohtani, by the way, with a lefty-on-lefty matchup, no problem for Ohtani. He drives it into the left center field gap. Off the wall, Dodgers have a leadoff double in the third.
2: Just going with the pitch, man.
3: Yep.
2: Punching it into that doubles alley there in left center at Chase Field. Want to note back in the Angels game, this is an issue for Soriano, the walks. Four walks in 2 1/3 innings. I mean, that'll do you in every time. 2 1/3 innings, three strikeouts. He's already up to 57 pitches here in the third. I mean, that is a recipe for disaster, because now you're going to turn the game over to the Angels bullpen, which absolutely stinks as well.
3: Well, oh, geez, a misplay in the outfield by the D-backs, and that's going to lead to a runners on second. What was that?
2: I mean,
3: anyway, misplayed a kind of a blooper to center field, and it turns into a double for Andy Páez, and it's second and third. And that's how a game can fall apart on the underdog right there. You can't make those mistakes against the – how does he not catch that?
2: No.
3: Huh?
2: No.
3: He dove – left fielder dove for the ball – and it flies, ball goes over his glove.
2: It tipped the thumb.
3: I know.
2: It tipped the thumb. If this was the NFL, you'd be yelling at the receiver that he has to make the catch. It touched his head. Even worse, with a runner, the run didn't score, though. I will point that out.
3: Doesn't matter, no outs.
2: I know.
3: It's going to score.
2: But with a runner on second, you should be stopping and doing everything in your power to keep that ball in front of you. Like that's the objective there. And now a fielder's choice is going to lead to the first run of the game.
3: Well, that run was going to score. I think made the smart move there. Got one out, runner on second. But that type of fielding mistake just cannot happen.
2: Looks like Seattle's on the board first. Is that a home run from Colt Emerson, the prospect? I'm just seeing right now into right field. Colt Emerson taking over third base duties with Brendan Donovan on the IL. And the kid goes yard. I believe that is his first third home run of the year off Sean Manaea. That was lefty on lefty as well, I think.
3: Yeah.
2: Wow. And that's what Seattle was looking for when they called him up. A shortstop by nature, but a guy that could add a bat who could make a little bit of contact for him. And Seattle's been desperate for offense going back a couple years. Adding Josh Naylor last year was big. Randy Arozarena in the last couple years was big. Julio Rodriguez is like a conundrum. I can't really figure out what his upside actually is.
3: Right.
2: But if you're going to get offense out of Emerson, you can get offense from a couple other guys, it can make up for the inconsistencies of your best player. And just like that, Seattle on the board first in the third, they're up 1-0.
3: Did you make the bet on Seattle?
2: I bet it last night. I got a bad number. Okay. I know people on VSiN don't love to admit when they got a bad number, but I bet minus 140 last night, and it closed 131. So could have got a way better number than me, but that was as much fading Manaea. And back in Emerson Hancock, who I can't believe what that guy's turned into. He was a bet against every time he was going through the rotation a year ago,
3: right.
2: And he has found something, and I think it's fairly legitimate for Seattle.
3: Fairly legitimate. I like that.
2: Like, because I don't think he's an ace.
3: Right.
2: But I think he's like a middle-of-the-rotation arm, a three or a four for
3: that.
2: That's
3: a good way to describe it.
2: Yeah.
3: By the way, you said you and your fiancé were having an argument about, a heated argument, right, about which type of dog you should get. She wanted a dog that does not shed.
2: That doesn't shed, because I do shed. Because that's an issue we have.
3: So a viewer sends in this message, says, Bernedoodles can be over 200 pounds. Labradoodles and Golden Doodles can be 70 to 80 pounds if you want a big dog.
2: That is number one on the list that that she likes, that I've considered acquiescing. I don't love the curly-haired dog. It's just a little too frou-frou for me.
3: I don't like those at all. Standard poodle is 70.
2: Never.
3: Labradoodle is 50. I would not go that route.
2: They do the Bernedoodle. I like the Bernedoodle. It's like Bernese Mountain Dog mixed with a doodle.
3: What about black labs? They shed too much?
2: They shed a lot, but they're the best dog. They're the most loyal.
3: Best dogs, right?
2: I grew up with German Shepherds, and I had one boxer, but we had three or four German Shepherds when I was a kid. They're awesome, but they're also psychopaths. Like, if anyone comes near you, they're just way overprotective. Yeah. But you know you're protected at your house. I would love a dog that looks like a wolf like that, like a German Shepherd, but it's just that's a battle I know I'm not going to win. And what I'm learning early on in a relationship like this is pick the battles. So if I have to settle for a doodle, I have to settle for a doodle. That's the reality of my life. All right. This is not settling, though. It's a great deal. VSiN.com. 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That's Matt Humans. I'm Dustin Sweetelson. This is VSiN Primetime. I just looked at the date, June 22nd. That means we have to start writing stuff for the NFL betting guide.
3: Yeah, I have not started, but I have been working on it, and hopefully come up with some good division winners like last year. You don't want to bet the favorites necessarily. You want to look for the sleeper plays like the Broncos and the Patriots and stuff like that, but I'm going to start working on that this week, and I think that's one of the best things we do at VSiN is the NFL betting guide.
2: 2 years ago, you and I were on the Eagles when they finally hoisted the Lombardi Trophy.
3: Not only that, you and I had the Eagles over the Chiefs. We had the exacta, Super Bowl exacta.
2: Problem for me is last year I had the Bengals winning it all. So, I'll tell you the team that I think could be this year's version of the Patriots from a year ago. That's next on VSiN Primetime.
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9: The NBA Finals are set. The Stanley Cup Final is officially set. And by the way, that is the delineation. It's finals for NBA, final for Stanley Cup. Welcome back in. VSiN Primetime, Dustin Sweetelson alongside Matt Eumanns here on VSiN, the sports betting network. I mean, as far as hockey goes, does it ever not deliver in the playoffs, man? It feels like every single year it's competitive, it's exciting, there's parity, there's some surprising team, some favorite team that you end up watching for a long period of time, but it really delivers from round one on.
10: Yeah, I actually really think the Stanley Cup playoffs so far have been outstanding. There have not been too many disappointing series, right? I was stunned that the Vegas Golden Knights swept the Avalanche, like a lot of people.
9: Well, yeah. Because
10: we thought that was going to be a long series. It was not.
9: Colorado was the favorite in the West for months.
10: Yeah,
9: I mean, I can't remember the last time they were all season long, but it was a short price. You know how I know that? Every cross-sport parlay I did, every time I tried to boost the odds of something,
10: Avalanche.
9: I used the Avalanche to win the West as my extra bet there. And, of course, it blows up in my face.
10: That so, did not work out well.
9: Nice little donation to the sports book. But we open up things with the Golden Knights taking on the Carolina Hurricanes. I think the difference between the two organizations and their stories getting here are fascinating. We'll go with the Hurricanes, who are trying to get back to where they were 20 years ago, winning a cup. And that was over the Oilers back in 2006. They've been close. They've kept their core together. They've kept their coach, Ron Brindamore, there. And he just hasn't been able to get them to the promised land. And if they were able to do it here, it'd be massive. And they were your favorite in the Eastern Conference coming into the playoffs. They're here. And on the other side, the Vegas Golden Knights, who fired their coach with about 30 games to go. John Tortorella takes over, goes 19-4-1 in that stretch. They sweep the Avalanche, the best team in the West, as you mentioned. And now they have a chance to win their second cup in just 9 seasons of existing.
10: Yeah, it'll be a third Stanley Cup final appearance for the Golden Knights. Think about that. One every 3 years for an expansion franchise to get to the Stanley Cup final. Missed the playoffs only once. They got some veterans on this team. Carolina Hurricanes are going to have to sweat this out. They're going to have to earn it if they win it. You think about Jack Eichel. Not too many players in the league are better than Jack Eichel right now. Wild Bill Carlson comes back and makes a big difference with the Knights, makes them a more dangerous offensive team, too. Mark Stone, when the captain's healthy. Well, they got so many players here who have been through this before. So the Knights, I don't think they're going to go into this series thinking, oh, we're the underdogs. Eichel, he just swept out the Avalanche, right?
9: Confidence is high.
10: The confidence has got to be high. Like you said, Tortorella takes over. Knights went 7-0-1 to end the regular season. Playoffs are 12-4. 4-2, 4-2, 4-0 through the playoffs. You sweep out the Avalanche. And you got a goaltender in Carter Hart who's playing at the highest level right now. So I really, again, I like over 5.5. Like a long series here. And I think the Knights are going to be live dogs.
9: Yeah, you got a hot team in VGK coming into this one. They've won 6 straight. The sweep of Colorado. Carolina is the favorite, minus 155. The Knights are plus $1.30 to hoist Lord Stanley's Cup. And as far as Conn Smythe is concerned, Mitch Marner is the favorite at plus 165. Frederick Anderson's plus 220. The names I want to run by you here. Jack Eichel, who you mentioned, 16-1. I saw him 20-1 at some shops.
10: Right.
9: Carter Hart. He's 12-1. I think he was a little bit longer a few days ago. Look, he had some stuff, and legally it all played out the way that it played out. He's playing hockey. He was signed by the Knights. They're letting him play in the league. I'm not going to be the person who judges either side of that. I just question if the writers would give him this award with everything that went on in his past.
10: Probably not. I don't think the writers would. Well, it's kind of like the media that covers the NBA.
9: Yeah.
10: You got a lot of doofuses.
9: You got a handicap with their perspective.
10: Right.
9: That's the issue there.
10: They just talked about handicap the handicapper.
9: Yeah.
10: Right? And you got to handicap the voters in this case. And Carter Hart might deserve it.
9: He might.
10: I don't think he's going to get the vote.
9: Yeah, I don't think he will.
10: And by the way, Hurricanes have a pretty damn good goalie, too, in Frederick Anderson. So I'm not going to bet game one. I'm not sure what I'm going to do with this series. The one thing I really believe is it's going to be a long series, but it's priced that way. Over 5.5 games is what, minus 170?
9: Yeah. So I'm with you. I do think we go at least 6 is my expectation. How about the TNT crew? They do an awesome job covering the league all year long. Here's what they had to say about the Stanley Cup final.
11: Oh, with Vegas.
12: You're taking Vegas?
13: Wow.
12: Oh, my
13: Vegas.
12: God. Oh, was I?
13: And now I can't leave.
12: It's been nice knowing you, Hank.
13: No, but I think they're so strong in the middle. I think that's a huge advantage, especially going into this final. Carolina play with a lot of energy. They can cycle. They can move extremely well. But in terms of winning the middle of the ice, I feel like it's tilted a little more towards Vegas.
10: Go ahead, Biz.
14: I'm going to take Vegas in 6.
12: Oh.
14: I know, and I let a lot of people down over there. I own an ECHL team in the Carolinas here in Greensboro, so
12: yeah.
14: I might have just lost.
12: Enjoy the attendance numbers.
14: Yeah, I might have lost about 1,500 season ticket holders there with that comment. I agree. Strength through the middle. I think special teams become such a factor. You saw the way that their power play is ripping, and I just honestly think like this whole Marner storyline. I just feel like it's gonna. The script writers were busy this season, I'll tell you that, and I feel like that they'll prevail, and size will be a factor as well. So I got Vegas going in 6, and it kind of reminds me of when LA they got that 8 seed, and all of a sudden they had all the momentum.
12: 2012.
14: 2012, and I was at the Coyotes at the time, and we ran into them, and they beat us in 5. I think they might have lost 4 games that entire run, and it just feels like they smother you. They take away time and space. They're big and they're heavy. They got 4 lines, and they weigh on you. So unfortunately for my health, I'm going to take Vegas in 6. Now I'm going to get absolutely
12: be more room smoked. On the van back to the hotel.
15: I think the goaltending's pretty even. I think the defense core on both sides is pretty even. I know they can both roll 4 lines. I think that it's going to come down to Eichel and Marner, what level they can get to, and Svechnikov and Aho playing at their best level, because you know the second and third lines are going to contribute. The fourth lines are going to play hard. I come down to one thing, that you play all year for home ice, and game 7 is going to be the difference in the series. And if I have to pick one side or the other, because they're both good, I'm taking Carolina.
14: In 7?
12: Carolina in 7.
14: Going the distance.
9: So the picks I heard, Henrik Lundqvist, who wears way too much makeup on television, he picked the Golden Knights.
10: How do you know he's got a bunch of makeup on?
9: Because no one's skin looks that good. I don't wear makeup.
10: I didn't even notice.
9: I would wear makeup if I knew how to apply it, but I know I'd screw it up.
10: So the former Rangers goalie is going with the Golden Knights, right?
9: Yep. Paul Bissonnette going with VGK in 6.
10: Remember when Bissonnette got in that fight with those rebels in Arizona?
9: That was awesome.
10: That a couple of years ago?
9: That was awesome.
10: At that restaurant?
9: Yeah, he took, because they were rude to the waitress or the hostess.
10: Right?
9: He just beat the heck out of them.
10: No, he didn't beat the heck out of them. I watched a video of the fight.
9: No, at the beginning, he did.
10: I know, but it ended up to be 6-on-1. So it's an unfair fight, but yeah.
9: And then, let's see, Gretzky went Carolina in 7, the great one, finishes things out. So everyone expects a long series here, Matt.
10: Yeah, I watched the analysis on TNT with these guys the other night, and I said, wow, you know, if you listen to that and you didn't know the betting line, you'd think the Knights might be slight favorites in the series.
9: It's crazy. They're plus $1.30, so hopefully those guys put their money where their mouth is. Carolina's minus 155. I mean, I hope we go the distance. We had Gord Stellick on SiriusXM NHL Network Radio, former Leafs GM. He thinks it's going to be higher scoring.
10: I can't go down that road.
9: I don't know if I can do that for game one, at least. Maybe
10: his goalies are so good, and both teams are so, Knights especially, so good defensively.
9: Yeah, the Knights also, we should point out, special teams really strong, great power play. Right. I think that's a huge impact for them in this. And then the Marner storyline that they touched on there, discussing it. Could you just imagine Mitch Marner after all of the shortcomings in Toronto? They went all in. They had a loaded roster. They had all these dudes together so many times. Favorite to win in the Eastern Conference, and Marner goes to VGK, and right away they're contending like this, and they could potentially win the cup.
10: You've watched sports long enough. You know, certain teams are just, I don't know.
9: Snake bit
10: or just unlucky when you get to the postseason.
9: Good but unlucky. Right? Yeah, good enough to not be the laughing stock, but always come up short when it matters.
10: I was talking about this with Aaron Moore, the professor, about the Chargers.
9: Yes.
10: Right? Now, the Chargers are one of those teams that feels like they're always unlucky when they get to postseason, right? They get there last year. They got all sorts of offensive line injuries. They got no chance. The Golden Knights are just like the UConn basketball teams, whether it's Gino Auriemma or Danny Hurley, right? UConn gets to the postseason and wins. Yeah. The Golden Knights get to the postseason and win. They're a tough team to bet against.
9: And then the firing your coach and then winning a championship. The ones in recent memory that jump out to me, you have the 2016 Cavs who fired David Blatt after starting 30-11. Right. They bring in Ty Lue, they win the title. And then prior to that, 2003 Marlins, they fire Jeff Torborg. They bring in Jack McKeon. They win the championship that year. It's very rare you go on a run, but this is unique because Tortorella was fired with, what'd you say, 10 games, 9 games left in the season?
10: Tortorella hired with 8 games left. 7-0-1. And then this team's been outstanding defensively, and Carter Hart's been great in goal, and I think we're going to have a long Stanley Cup final.
9: Hopefully. Hopefully they're listening, as they call them, the script writers. Hopefully we get that out of the Stanley Cup final. We have an update in Seattle as another run is on the board. Plus, we'll look ahead to the card on Tuesday, and I'll share with Matt my team that I think could be this year's Patriots. That's next on VSiN Primetime.
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9: VSiN Primetime, Dustin Sweetelson, Matt Humans with you here as we sweat out some live action that I don't love the updates we're about to give. First, we begin in Anaheim, Matt, where the Angels, who went down 2-0 to the Rockies, have now come back and taken the lead in the fourth. 5-2, the Angels out in front of Colorado. We had plus 170 on the Rockies. I was celebrating that ticket in the first, second inning,
10: too soon.
9: Like it was already a winner. And Jose Siri had other plans. The outfielder known for his defense, it appears, hit a grand slam. So that definitely hurts your case if you're betting against the team. He is 1-for-4 with 4 ribbies. And it looks like, yep, 3 on, 2 out in the second, and he hit, or third, and he hit a grand slam.
10: Rockies do have 2 runners on with 1 out here. Update from Phoenix. Dodgers 1-0 over the D-backs, bottom of the 4th, 2 outs. Sheehan out-pitching E-Rod so far. Hopefully that changes.
9: Yeah, but part of your handicap had to be second, third time through the order against Sheehan, where diminishing returns because he's just a young pitcher, and Arizona's offense should be able to do something against him here.
10: Well, they should. Corbin Carroll had a double down the line, then he had a fly out to the wall. Corbin Carroll's got a read on Sheehan, but nobody else can hit him so far.
9: I mean, if I want to go full tilt, I could go a double money line parlay on two dogs trailing. My Rockies plus 332 and your Diamondbacks plus 233. That would pay out something nice right now.
10: It would. It would, but it's also a fantasy. We'll see. How disappointing is Nolan Arenado at some point?
9: Well, like, it's
10: you get him outside of Coors Field, he's not much of a power hitter.
9: He's also not that old.
10: Right.
9: Like, for him to be falling off the cliff the way that he did, how old is Nolan Arenado? What, 33 maybe? Oh, he's 35. He's up to 35, but he hasn't been a good hitter in, what, 3 years?
10: Right.
9: So we're talking at, like, 32 years old. Things really fell apart for him. Just going back and looking. Yeah, 2023, he was 32, 266, 26 homers. Year after that, power went way down, 272, 16 homers. 12 homers in 2025 with a 237 average, and this year, 269, 7 homers. Baseball players can still produce into their mid-30s. He's really not the same hitter.
10: Well, he's outside of Coors Field, right?
9: Yeah, that helps.
10: Get him outside of elevation. He's not such a power threat. And I think he's got 7 homers. That's not bad.
9: Not bad.
10: I mean, Manny Machado and Fernando Tatis would love to have his numbers. But again, he just came up in a key spot for the D-backs, and he popped out. I'm frustrated right now. I want somebody to get a big hit for the D-backs. Not happening.
9: What do you think the odds were Fernando Tatis, after hitting that home run over the weekend and waiting in his locker, was a urine sample test?
10: I thought about that, too.
9: We need you to pee into this cup, sir.
10: He hits a 450-foot homer, and it might be time for the random drug test.
9: Yeah. right now, an update in Seattle. The Mets have tied it up against the Mariners on the road. I don't love that. As Jacob Young left the building, a home run for the Metsies, and that looks like it's going to be a foul ball as Rob Refsnyder's at the plate, taking on Sean Manaea. Rob Refsnyder is a guy I usually like to back from a prop perspective because he only plays against lefties. And he does really well against lefties. But the last 2 times I've bet him against lefties, he's done absolutely nothing, so I stayed away from him tonight against Sean Manaea, who is on the bump right now for New York, 1-1. We're in the 5th. Mets are plus 114. Mariners minus 149. In your Dodgers-D-backs game, Arizona's plus 240. Dodgers minus 336. It's a 1-0 game. And then in Anaheim, the Angels 5, the Rockies 2. You can get Colorado plus 211. The Angels minus 289 right now, up by 3. And based on the way the market hasn't moved, I'm assuming Colorado didn't drive in any of those runs. No, bases loaded, looks like on my screen.
10: Bases loaded with 1 out.
9: So. All right, I might need to pull this game up somewhere. I want to run this by you before we get out of here tonight because I keep teasing it, but when we look at what happened with the New England Patriots a year ago,
10: okay,
9: you have a second-year quarterback in Drake May. You have a first-year head coach coming over, or previous head coach at another place in his first year in a new stop in Mike Vrabel taking over the Patriots. And you need a team that needed to be overhauled from the ground up, that needed to be teared down to the studs, and really like just have someone who knows how to bring about a winning culture. And when I think about that recipe for success, I also think about the schedule. Because last year, the New England Patriots had the easiest schedule in all of the NFL. Last year, a team that did very poorly, picked in the top 5, also had a horrible schedule, had a difficult one, which will be easier this year. And that was the lead part of my handicap of why the New York Giants could be this year's New England Patriots. Now, I don't know if a run to the Super Bowl is in the cards, but a bet at plus 250 to make the playoffs. Jackson Dart. New organization, essentially, with John Harbaugh, new coordinators. A lot of bulk on defense has been added in this offseason. 2 really smart draft picks that impact the defense and the offense with Maui Noah, the offensive lineman. Arvell Reese, the Swiss Army defensive piece. Can you jump on with me that the Giants could be a dangerous team this year under John Harbaugh's tutelage?
10: You did not even mention one of my favorite running backs in the world, Cam Scatabo.
9: Yeah, I mean, he'll be back healthy.
10: For how long? You know, how long is Jackson Dart going to be healthy?
9: That's TBD. But,
10: health is always a question. You know, it's a mystery that you can never solve when you get about futures. But I like the Giants. I think they've been building the right way with their personnel. And I can see that. That division's gotten a lot better, too. The Cowboys, I think, are on the upswing.
9: I agree.
10: They're going to have a better defense this season. I like a lot of what I see about the Cowboys. You could say the same, something Washington. Similar about the Washington Commanders.
9: I think Washington and the Giants are both live bets to make the playoffs. So what does that say? I can't bet every team in this division to make the playoffs.
10: I know. That's a tough thing.
9: It's as deep a division as we've seen. I mean, obviously the NFC West was awesome a year ago, but I mean, you could make a case for all of these teams to be playoff teams this year, and it's just not going to happen.
10: Giants last year had one of the most difficult schedules.
9: It was insane.
10: In the NFL. And then the injury luck went against them. Everything went wrong.
9: But I believe in Harbaugh. I believe in the moves they made. They really addressed corner with Greg Newsom. I love the pick of Colton Ford out of Tennessee. I think they had a strong offseason. How that comes together, TBD, obviously. But I'm going over the 7.5 win total. And I don't know the last time I made a case for a Giants win total over. That's what I'd say.
10: Yeah, it's been a while. I mean, I wanted to make the case last year, but the schedule was so difficult. When you'd go through it, you said, oh, geez, I don't see many wins on here. I see what you're getting at here. I have not gotten there yet with the Giants. And by the way, Malik Nabers, we don't know if he's going to be healthy. I'm reading some discouraging reports about his return from the knee injury.
9: Well, it would also seem the signings of Juju Smith-Schuster and Odell Beckham Jr. in 2026 would lead you to believe that Nabers probably isn't starting the year as a healthy player.
10: Yeah, I'm not crazy about the Odell Beckham situation.
9: I just think that's for headlines. I don't know how legitimate that is. But in terms of coaching, I believe in John Harbaugh. Yeah. In terms of coaching in the NBA Finals, if I forced you, back a coach, Mitch Johnson, who we don't really know much about other than he was the guy who took over after Pop. He's gotten them to this point. Wembanyama clearly loves him. But on the other side, you have Mike Brown, who I did not want to see hired by the Knicks a year ago at this time in replacing Tom Thibodeau. But I'll give him credit. He is not stubborn like Thibodeau. He plays his bench. He's made adjustments. He's been a way better coach than I anticipated. Where's the coaching edge lie in the NBA Finals?
10: Not really sure. Actually, I'd probably give it to the Spurs because I think Pop is like the puppet master pulling the strings.
9: That's fair.
10: Right? So you got to consider the Greg Popovich is probably the brains behind what's going on with the Spurs. You know, I remember when Mike Brown was fired by the Sacramento Kings. He had a losing record at the time, and he wasn't a terrible coach then. I always thought he's kind of a middle-of-the-road type of coach, maybe even below average. But he wasn't terrible then, and he's not great now. The NBA is mostly about the players. But within a series, you have to be able to make adjustments, right? We saw that a lot, I thought, the Spurs-Thunder series. And I trust the Spurs a little bit more because I think Pop is the guy who's breaking down the tape and telling Mitch Johnson what adjustments to make. We've seen Pop sitting down with Wimby, courtside, you know, practices. So he's definitely doing more than consulting with his coaching staff.
9: Game one line is on the move, by the way, Matt. DraftKings finally down to 4.5. Well, most of the market was 5. They were 5.5, and now they're down to 4.5. I'm seeing some fives like it's circa. Total open 217. We're still pretty much pat at 218.5. I know we got plenty of time to dissect this game, but do you have a lean or do you have a bet that you already like?
10: So the only thing I like right now is this to be a long series going over 5.5 games. And I think the Knicks are live. I've been saying that for the last week and a half. You can say what you want to about the East being weak, but the Knicks took care of business. A lot of those wins were blowout wins. The two losses were by 1 point. That matters, right? Now, we'll get into some more numbers. I got a bunch of notes about this tomorrow night. But I feel like betting game one, you're always guessing a little bit. And I don't want to guess. You find better situations bet as you go into the series.
9: I mean, this is as tricky a game one as I can remember. San Antonio off 7 games in their previous series, 4 days of rest. The Knicks with a ton of rest, 9 days of rest. But let's see how they respond in game one. We saw the Carolina Hurricanes just now, last round in the Eastern Conference Final in hockey. They lose game one, but then go on to dominate the rest of that series. Right. So you don't know which side of the coin it's going to wind up being. As of right now, though, I would lean to the under in that game one, but I haven't played it yet. All right, that'll do it for us on VSiN Primetime. Coming up in the AM, 7 a.m. Eastern Time, it's VSiN by the Books, Jensen Lewis, Dave Ross. They'll hand it off to Gil Alexander and Kelly Bidlin on a numbers game, followed by Jeff Erickson and Nick Whalen on prop points. For Matt Humans, I'm Dustin Sweetelson. We'll see you next time on VSiN, the Sports Betting Network.

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16: Welcome to the GM Shuffle. Jeff Schwartz, Marty Herney, presented by DraftKings. DraftKings, the crown is yours. It is June 1st. It is officially now another week closer to NFL season, and June 1st allows for NFL teams some freedom of movement and some salary cap space created, and we'll see some moves potentially next 24, 48 hours. Marty here. We'll talk about some of those along the way. We'll talk about our breakout defensive players as well and the news and notes of the National Football League. Marty, let's start with a story that is in college football now but could move over to the NFL. Texas Tech quarterback, formerly of Cincinnati, Brennan Soresby, admitted that he has wagered a lot of money on plenty of sports, including college football. He went to rehab for gambling addiction. He's back from that rehab. And as we are talking right now, Marty, on June 1st, in the morning, there is a hearing right now in a court in Texas to figure out whether or not he will be eligible, or there'll be injunction, at least right now, for him to play in college football this season. And if there is not, he might go to supplemental draft. So quickly about the gambling part of this. So very

0: clearly feels like there's an addiction here. He transferred thousands and thousands of dollars to friends and family to wager for him. He made bets on Indiana football while he was on the team. Now, he was not playing at the time. He stopped betting before he was playing, but bets over NHL, NBA, PGA. He just made a lot of bets, Marty. And first and foremost, is there a problem with this gambling addiction part of him as a football player?
1: I think that's what teams will have to figure out. And this is a really touchy situation, Jeff, with the whole gambling thing. And it really is, it's almost more of a big picture issue than it is about the player, just because this is really important about the message that's being sent. And I called a couple people, and I'm not 100% sure, but I don't think, so let's say that he can't go back to college and he applies to the supplemental draft. Well, teams are going to say, okay, if we take him, are we sure he's going to be able to play this year? I don't think, and I'm not 100% sure, but I don't think that the NFL can suspend him or prevent him from entering the draft or playing on a team until something happens after he signs that NFL contract. If they did that, I think the NFL Players Association would balk. So this is a really touchy situation for a lot of people involved. Now, if you're a team and you're looking at this situation, and here's a guy, here's a quarterback who he's got traits now. I mean, he's got athletic ability. He's 6'3". He's got a decent arm. He's not, you hope the accuracy gets a little better. He would probably, I think, start off as maybe a low first, second round pick next year. But with everything that's around him now, and one of the things we make mistakes doing this as general managers, and you make good moves by this, but the word value keeps coming up, and you're saying, okay, if we think he's got a shot to come in here and start this year and start working with us this year in training camp, if we could get him in the sixth or seventh round, what's wrong with doing that? And then they would not have, whatever team did that, wouldn't have the pick for that round the next year. I always hated the supplemental draft, Jeff, because all your scouts are on vacation. I mean, it's the one time that everybody's gone. Coaches are gone. Scouts are gone. So you had to come back, and you had to have your ducks in a row before everybody left, and then come back and decide if you were going to do it. Most of the time, we did not. But this is a really interesting case to me, Jeff, because, I mean, it's a talented quarterback who you would think is going to drop fairly quickly if get taken at all in the supplemental draft. Is he worth the risk? Yeah. And I think that's going to be people will have a better idea after talking to him and finding out the entire situation.
0: I think I'm one who I gamble a lot, Marty, all right? But the rule of thumb is always you should gamble the amount that you can afford to lose, right? That's the rule of thumb.
1: Right.
0: And
1: right.
0: But I do a lot of it, but I do it in moderation. I mean, it seems like this was controlling his life, right? There were wagers he made in the report. He was making wagers at a baseball game, pitch by pitch, whether there would be a strike or a ball. He was making wagers again on the football team that he was playing on. Now, at the time, he wasn't on the field, Marty, but he was still placing wagers on the team that he was playing for. It seemed to be a real problem. I think the question is whether or not the rehab will do enough for him, right? And whether or not, he gets the NFL and he gets more money, Marty, feels the urge to want to wager on the National Football League, feels the urge to want to wager on things that, really he's not allowed to. I guess that really only is football. And I'm absolutely okay with the idea that, people mature, they change and get a second chance and whatnot. And he should be able to get all those things. But the question is, the NFL teams will have is like, is this really kicked? Right? Is this done? Are we going to hear about a gambling scandal with him at some point in the future?
1: Yeah. I mean, is this immaturity or does he have a problem
0: I think both are probably true, Marty. I mean, he's still a college-level kid, but he knew what he was doing because he was sending money to people. Like, he knew what he was doing. He knew that he wanted to gamble. He knew that because he was in a state in Texas where it's not legal at the moment, right? And so he was sending money to people to make wagers for him. on his behalf. If that's to me is a pretty big deal, right? Like, and it's not the first time. He's not the first to ever do this.
1: This is the worst nightmare for every general manager. It's for the league office. I mean, your stomach turns. My stomach turns. But let me ask you a question, okay? So let's say this: his college career is done. Let's say the appeal doesn't go through. He can go into the supplemental draft, and the league says, listen, we can't affect his – we can't stop him from playing unless something happens at this level. Jeff Schwartz, you're the GM of a team who needs a quarterback. Do you take him in the sixth or seventh round?
0: I would. Why not just make him a free agent? Have him be eligible to be signed by anyone that wants to sign him?
1: Well, I think it has a lot to do with you have to go through the process, and he would have a different he would have a different advantage. Supplemental players would have a different advantage. You didn't. So you go through this process. I would not be surprised. Again, teams and like this is a really touchy issue. If he does go in the supplemental draft, teams would probably let him go through and sign him as a free agent just because you don't have that stat tag. Listen, this is a public issue, right? And it's a perception issue. And it's a lot better taking a guy as a rookie free agent, and if something goes askew, then rather saying, oh, they spent a sixth-round draft choice on him. I mean, it's just a perception thing. But if you get that close, I think that's what some teams are going to have to decide. But there's a lot of scouts doing a lot of background work right now and are mumbling that their vacation time's being taken away. But, I mean, it's a really important decision. And it's important information for teams to get.
0: The Minnesota Vikings have hired a new general manager, Nolan Teasley, from Seattle. They have Kyler Murray, as we know, J.J. McCarthy. They have Kevin O'Connell as their head coach. Maybe their Brandon Sorsby team, I really doubt that's his first move on the job. Marty, what'd you make of the hire here of Nolan to Minnesota? He spent 13 seasons with Seattle, obviously. Became and started as an intern, advanced as assistant general manager. Feels a lot like the Brandon Bean story. From Carolina going all the way up to become to Buffalo. What do you make of this hire here?
1: There's a couple different takes here, and I think they're very interesting. Number one is I love the fact that they hired a guy that worked his way up from the bottom, spent it with the same organization, learned from maybe the best general manager in the league. I think that it's important note here that Kevin O'Connell, I guess, developed a relationship with Teasley through John Schneider over the last 12, 13 years. And that's important because of this. Everybody going into this thing up in Minnesota, all I read was, you know, they should keep Rob Brzezinski in the role he was in, doing contracts and doing the front office administration, and then hire a personnel guy to work with Kevin O'Connell. That's what they did. I think that Kevin O'Connell, I think from the outside, has the final decision-making process on this.
0: Does this affect at all Kyler Murray and the Jim McCarthy competition?
1: It does not, but I tell you what it does. And one of the questions I want to throw to you later is, could the Vikings be the surprise team this year? Because I think that Kevin O'Connell has the final stamp on anybody they bring in. If he final stamped Kyler Murray, it makes me feel better about what he thinks. And if the Vikings get a quarterback, they're going to be a force. They're going to be a factor. And if you look back the last few years, I mean, the Commanders 2 years ago, you know, the Seahawks this year, the Patriots this year, somebody's going to pop up out of nowhere.
0: They absolutely are. And you know, I think Minnesota, again, I mentioned this a lot. They won a lot of games last season. I don't think we give them quite the credit for that because the quarterback turmoil they had there. They have a really good roster. You add in Kyler Murray, but they're probably going to start. Even though, you know, there was some awkwardness with the Kyler Murray. I don't know if you saw Kyler Murray and J.J. McCarthy sort of give two different answers on the quarterback room there in Minnesota. I thought that was kind of interesting. Obviously, one guy, Kyler Murray, I think knows he's going to start, knows the role he's in. McCarthy probably not happy about where things are standing right now for him. But coming up next, we're going to get to some more NFL news with Tom Brady. But first, DraftKings has the Minnesota Vikings win total 8.5, Marty, over under. I think over 8.5 is one of my favorite wagers heading into the football season.
1: Agree. I mean, I like the way I have so much faith in Kevin O'Connell. I think the organization is good, and I like the way they address this DN search.
0: It seems like they're on the rise here. If Murray can just stay within himself, he can make this happen for Minnesota. I don't think he'll do too much. Let's talk about what Tom Brady said about practice squad players, something near and dear to my heart. Next, the NFL presented by DraftKings Network.
2: This is a Bloomberg Business of Sports report. Major League Baseball proposed a salary cap, a move opposed by the Players Union, with a proposed cap of about $245 million and a salary floor of roughly $171 million. The league says the proposal levels the playing field while sharing baseball revenue with the players 50-50 as we grow the game together. The Players Union opposes a salary cap, saying it's a ploy to reduce player compensation and boost profits for owners. 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
0: Back on the GM Shuffle, talking NFL news and notes, and then we'll get into our breakout players on defense for the 2025 season. We have a wide range of guys here, Marty, from old guys, young guys, a couple guys we mentioned, well, one guy we mentioned last show because he also can be an offensive breakout player. Just kind of funny that he can be offense and defensive breakout player.
7: Exactly.
0: So we'll do defensive players here in a few minutes. Tom Brady was on the podcast Championship Mindset. I mean, look, Tom Brady, no arguing his mindset, no arguing his will to win, his work ethic, his dedication, all those things, maybe the best to ever do it in National Football League. But he says something very interesting about practice squad players. I'm going to try to read some snippets of what he said, because I think it's important to talk about as someone who was on the practice squad. Basically, he started talking about how practice squad players, you see them in practice, Marty, right? And we've all been here before. I've been here. You've been here. We've watched these practice squad guys. They do really well. All right. And you're like, okay, let's call you up. Right. Like, we have an injury. I need some more talent in a position. So we call up the practice squad player. They get an opportunity to play. So Tom Brady is sort of paraphrasing what he said. This is exactly what he talked about. And then, here's what he said. And these guys are like, they weren't prepared for it. So whatever we saw in practice against where they were a lot of pressure, now they're put in a situation where there's an expectation for performance. They never have to personally deal with that. And then they fail. And that's what I realized was a lot of guys in the practice squads. They don't want to be elevated to the roster. They're very happy living this life where they can tell their family and friends, which they have no problem with, which I have no problem with, as Tom Brady talking right now. But the reality is a lot of guys don't want the pressure of dealing with the top. So essentially he's saying that practice squad players, Marty, are okay just being on practice squad and never be elevated to the active roster. Some would prefer just to take the practice squad check and live their life that way. So just a couple of things about the practice squad check versus the National Football League check. Obviously, you get a decent money in the practice squad. I think it's $200,000 now. But you don't get the benefits, Marty, right? You don't get the actual benefits that come with the National Football League player on the practice squad. The pension, the 401k, the health savings plan. You don't get credit seasons. You don't get insurance post-playing career for 5 years. You're not on the active roster, right? So, yes, you get physical cash, right? You do the job, but the benefits post-career aren't there on practice squad. And then another thing, like, I was on practice squad for an entire season, okay? Yes, you're on the team. You are. You practice on the team, go to meetings, but you don't travel to games for the most part. So some places take their practice squad every now and then. I remember you guys took us to California first game of the season. It's like a thank you for being on, being on practice squad. Plus, I think we went out early, practice on Friday, so we had to go out early anyways.
7: Practice Friday. Yeah. It was more of that than the thank you. Hey, you're working. Hey, we're going to fly you to California to work for a day and then fly you back. Boy, so you have to
0: practice on. I remember we had, it was at Dante Rosario caught a touchdown pass to win the game, last play of the game in San Diego in 2008. I was like, oh, wow, this is NFL's fun. But we're not part of the team, man. We don't travel to the hotel for game days. We don't travel on road games. On game day, you're basically a ghost, right? You should be. I'm not saying that we should be anything better. But the problem I have with this statement is that Tom Brady insinuating that a lot of practice squad players don't want to play in actual games because of the pressure. And there's two different things here, right, Marty? It's absolutely true that there are players that get called up and aren't ready to play and aren't good enough, right? There's so many practice squad all-stars, right? We know that. We see those guys in practice. I don't blame him for anything he said there. I mean, he's absolutely right. But the part about guys not wanting to be elevated, I think, is completely off base. We all want to be elevated. We all want to play in actual games. Now, whether or not we're good at those games, and whether or not we realize when we get up there, oh, like, this is too hard, or we're not good enough for this, that's a different story. But we all want to play in the NFL games. We want to be an active roster. We want to make plays. We want to get the second contract. We want to have generational wealth, like all things that come from playing many years in the NFL. We want insurance, we want a pension, we want a 401k. We want the glory of playing actual football games, Marty. And so I disagree very strongly with the idea that there is a large percent of practice squad players that don't ever want to be elevated to the NFL. The pressure is there, absolutely. And there are players that bust. There are players that come up to the NFL from the practice squad. They get the point. They're not very good. But it's not because they don't want to be there, Marty. They realize afterwards, I'm not good enough. Like, it is what it is. So I don't think that take is a very good one from noted practice squad player Tom Brady.
1: Yeah, I tell you, Jeff, as GM over the years, I learned that everybody speaks and sees things through their own lens, right? So when somebody like Tom Brady makes a statement, I look and say, okay, six-round quarterback, Hall of Fame, maybe the best quarterback to ever play the game. So he has high expectations for guys no matter where they come. And I think human nature is to be kind of harder on the guys that you see as kind of coming from the route that you came from and saying, hey, you need to work harder, you need to care more. Everything that made Tom Brady great, he wants to see in every player. Well, first of all, that's not going to happen all the time. But secondly, I think that if that's the case, the blame goes to the front office and then the coaches. If you get guys that don't want to play, it's a little different rules these days when Tom was talking most of the time about his career. And even with you, Jeff, where now you can bring up two guys every week and it's basically a 55-man roster. So they can come up and play. But practice squad guys, like receivers, they just run cards. I mean, they don't run plays. They don't deal with the mental part of it during practice. They don't get any physical reps to hone their mental reps. It's they go on the other side when the first team defense is on the field. They come and they run all the routes on from the cards that we think the other team's going to use the coming Sunday. So while they get the physical practice, they don't get the mental practice. And I don't think I always thought back in 20 years ago, I would say I thought the offensive line was the hardest position to come in and play right away. I think the game has changed. And I'd like your opinion on this, Jeff. I think the game has changed over the last 10 years or so. I think wide receiver is the hardest position to play coming directly into the NFL. So I don't think it's a matter of want to.
0: Are we throwing quarterback out? Is that the Russian? Yeah. I think quarterback's hardest to play. Quarterback's the hardest to play, obviously. Well, right? We're throwing the quarterback out.
1: Obviously.
0: Yeah.
1: Throwing quarterback out.
0: I mean, offensive line's hard to play just because the college game is just so different. And so is wide receiver, right? And college is such a different game. You know, Marty, what's so interesting, too, is I played with a couple of guys who did not want to play the NFL. And they were active squad. They were active guys. There were guys. There's absolute guys that just don't want to play. Yeah. There are guys don't want to practice, but want to play in the games. I know those guys. The guys never wanted to play in the games ever. No one wants to practice. I would rather not practice, but you have to. There were two games in my career, Marty, I didn't practice during the week because I was hurt and just sort of tried to play in the game. And it was the two worst games of my life. It was terrible to try to play in a game when you didn't practice all week. It's so hard to do that. You have to practice. And yes, Tom Brady expects excellence from everyone, which is great. We should all expect excellence from everyone. But it's not because guys don't want the chance to play in the NFL. It's because guys aren't good enough. They're nervous for the moment. They're overwhelmed. They're called up too early. And some guys just don't have it. There were so many practice Hall of Famers, man, that just were so good in practice that just weren't good in games. It had nothing to do with them wanting to be on practice squad forever. There's a limit to in practice squad, right? You get only a certain number of years on practice squad, even though those rules have changed over time. And there are guys certainly that are happy on practice squad. I'm not denying that there's not any guys that are like that, but I thought this comment was just really off base from a guy who, look, Tom Brady never played practice squad. Like, I'm sure he had, Marty, in a given year, how many conversations did Marty have with a practice squad football player about their desires in life?
1: If you didn't come every day and give your best, he was going to get on you. He just has no patience for that. But I don't think it's effort, Jeff. I think sometimes guys improve. And as a general manager, as a personnel evaluator, as an evaluator, you want coaches and other players to give guys time to develop because there's no such thing as instant coffee. I mean, it takes time. You know that. It takes time and hard work. And when you see the guys out on the practice field that aren't practicing hard or look like they don't want to play, then the personnel department should just switch them out. But I don't think it's a matter of effort. I really don't. I think it's some guys struggle with the mental part. You have to learn it. It takes time. And I just think it takes time to improve and mature as an NFL player. And that's what I think the job of coaches, I think people, we have to give these young players time.
0: Especially those defensive linemen, they don't know anything. It takes them a long time to figure out how to play the NFL. Those guys just don't know nothing. We, on the other hand, offensive linemen, know everything. Let's get to some make-the-playoff markets here on DraftKings. Do you have a team sort of that everyone is eyeing, like, they're making the playoffs, but no, I have them out?
1: That team for me might be the 49ers.
0: I mean, the Patriots just strike me as a team that just, from the percentage last year, this year.
1: Patriots. And then I would throw Detroit in.
0: And I don't think these are bad teams, by the way, but this is the way the NFL works, right? There's you go up 1 year, you go down 1 year. The NFL's made to be a 9-8 league, an 8-9 league, right? So we'll talk June 1st, roster decisions, and we'll get to our breakout players next. Jim Shuffle, presented by Trust Network.
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0: All right, back here on the GM Shuffle, the NFL has decided that June 1st lets you make roster moves that alleviate the cap and help you out for next year. I still have never understood this. You've explained it many times. Maybe it's refuse to understand it, but this allows you to spread cap space out over certain years until we see trades and other things occur roster-wise this time of year. What do you expect to happen here next couple of days?
1: Okay, what you just said worried me for 30 years, Jeff, that I was... So technically, the rule says after June 1st. If you made a mistake and put that transaction in before 4 o'clock, you probably cost your team millions and millions of dollars of acceleration. So those are the little things that keep you up at night.
0: Thank you, Marty.
1: Very it's important. After June 1st.
0: Yeah.
1: So when you trade or release a player before June 1, the signing bonus proration that he's got in future years, if you do it before June 1 or on June 1, that accelerates into this year's cap.
0: So a couple of players that, you know, their money will move around here. Kyler Murray, Cousins, Njoku, Wyatt Teller, Greenlaw, McManus, Tua, Bradley Chubb, you know, all their money, I guess, on June 1st. You know, we'll save more for the cap for some of these players.

0: that were released with that June 1st designation. Do you expect any other trades? I don't really see much on the horizon for in the NFL right now. I think teams are still looking at their rosters. I'm trying to figure out. There's still OTAs. I don't really see much movement outside of maybe the A.J. Brown trade. Do you?
1: No, I don't either, Jeff. And it used to be that there were more cuts, you know, more cuts of the veteran players that had proration after June 1. But that really, you haven't seen that in recent years, really. So I don't expect a lot of movement. There's always going to be a surprise.
0: If you like what you're hearing here on the GM Show, we'll do more of VSiN Pro, Betting Splits, Power Rankings, Sharp Analysis, all if you're done on your first month, go to VSiN.com to subscribe. All right, Marty, breakout players 2026 on defense. We have a varying degree of that. We have different players too, which is nice. So we'll kind of go back and forth here. Marty, who's your first defensive player?
1: I'm probably going to go with the obvious, and it's the same guy I talked about as my offensive player last week, is Travis Hunter from Jacksonville. I have now read they're putting him over the corner full time, and I just think the guy's too talented, Jeff. I mean, you know, you've been saying for a year that you got to put him at one position. It's too much too early to have him play both, and I think you were exactly right. When you move this kid to one position and have him play, he's just too good, Jeff. He's got instincts. He's got quick twitch. He's really got everything that you're looking for. I just thought he would have been a great receiver, and I would have put him there first. But listen, he's going to be a amazing corner as well. So I think that's the first breakout guy, just because there's going to be so much attention on him. And whenever he does something, it's really going to gain a lot of attention.
0: Again, I just hope he sticks to one position, and I think it's corner. And
1: they sound like that's what they're doing right now.
0: And he wants to play nonstop, but you got to tell him, like, dude, we're in charge. Sorry, like, this is the way it's going to work. The first guy that came to my mind when I heard this, and I'm a Chiefs fan, so maybe this is the reason why, was Noel Williams, who is going to now take over full time. Because McDuffie walked out, and Jalen Watson McDuffie was traded. Jalen Watson was walked out in free agency, and Williams, he didn't play a ton last year. So our last four games, but dude, he played really, really well, Marty. And this is a player that fits the mold of what Spags has done over the years, where he has sort of had a guy as a rookie, sort of sit and hang out. And then get an opportunity when the older guys leave and becomes an immediate star. 6'1", 200 pounds, Cal, again, played really well last season when given the opportunity at the end of the year when guys were hurt. So Noel Williams was one of the guys I thought first in my head as a player that I think this year will have a breakout year for the Chiefs.
1: Yeah, I agree with that. It's so hard, Jeff, because we're just, you know, you're looking at all these guys, and basically what I'm looking at is I'm looking at a lot of guys that I went into schools and saw and just loved their athletic ability and fell in love with the player. And, you know, my next guy would be N'Kobe Dean, who just went from the Eagles to the Raiders. And, I mean, you talk about smart, instinctive, quick trigger, acceleration, bursts to the ball. Will form tackler, will hit you, has everything you want in a linebacker, smart, will wear the green dot for the Raiders. You know, it's always been his height that people have been talking about, but I just think that this is a guy, he comes in now. I think he's gonna get a full-time role with the Raiders, and he's gonna make a huge difference, not only on the field, but I tell you what they're doing, Jeff, they're getting leaders. Mendoza's a leader, N'Kobe Dean is a leader, and I love what the Raiders are doing. They're building the team up down the middle. I like a lot of what the Raiders are doing, and I love the head coach. I don't know how much improvement they can make immediately in 1 year, but I think it's gonna be more than a lot of people think. I just really like what this team's doing.
0: Okay. N'Kobe Dean is a great starting point for conversation here on sort of size when it comes to players. Now, I understand that there are measurables, right, that have to be met to play National Football League for the most part, right? But there's also the film, Marty. And N'Kobe Dean was so good at Georgia that it felt like he'd be good in the NFL. And obviously fell to the third round, and the Eagles got, again, another steal of a draft pick. Would you draft him in the third round? Like, did the measurables really bother you that much? I feel like he's a good football player. Draft him because he's a good football player. I feel like we just forget sometimes that the film is the thing that matters the most.
2: I wanted to draft him in the first. I mean, he was in the third round.
1: Yeah, that's Howie Roseman just got that. You know, he just picks up the scraps because this guy was a first-round talent, Jeff. He wasn't a third-round player. I mean, this guy was a first-round talent, and he was on our board right in the range where we were picking, and he was in the conversation. He lost out. And again, I go back to the Antonio Brown story. I mean, he was still there in the second, obviously, too. But I just think that he is, he's too good a player. And he is such, as good a player he is, as good on the field as he is, he's even that much better off the field, Jeff. He is, I'm really impressed with what the Raiders are doing right now.
0: My next player, Marty, is Jacob Rodriguez, the Dolphins linebacker, who's just got drafted. And, he reminds me so much of Schlesinger last season, Marty, that a tackling machine, a Texas Tech, Schlesinger was at UCLA, comes to the NFL, and does the exact same thing in the NFL in year one, Marty. Just has a bazillion tackles. I don't think this guy has any weaknesses. Again, I've watched a ton of his film. He's an incredible instinctual athlete. 128 tackles last year in 14 games. 52 solo tackles. He had four interceptions last year. He forced, four fumbles as well? Excuse me, seven fumbles last season he forced. I know a breakout player might not be a rookie per se, but I think that we look at the season and think, like, Dolphins got the best linebacker in the draft, and we will look at him as ascending into sort of that all-pro caliber discussion after year one. What do you think about Rodriguez?
1: Yeah, I like him a lot. It's just, where does he fit, Jeff? And again, with linebackers especially, and it's really the scheme that they go into. And what I like about it is I think that he does is going to fit what they're doing. But I think that scheme is so important, especially for linebackers.
0: Scheme is important. So we'll see. Obviously, they have a defensive coach now in Miami. He'll get an opportunity, I would imagine, to be in the middle of that defense. And they'll be behind a lot of games. So have an opportunity, I think, to make a ton of tackles in space and show his ability to move as teams run the football on them a lot. I mean, Schlesinger, same thing last year, right? Like, he's had a ton of opportunities to make tackles. His defense was on the field a ton last season. At the end of these games, they're running the football, so just making tackles. So it does feel like they're going to follow the same path here, with Jacob Rodriguez. Come up next, we'll finish our discussion about breakout players on defense. But first, Marty, NFL Rookie of the Year odds are out with our partners at DraftKings. Reuben Bain is a slight favorite, then David Bailey, then Reese and Styles. The laying down, you go all the way down to find Jacob Rodriguez at 22-1 here. I've already wagered Rodriguez to win NFL Rookie of the Year. These pass rushers, I think, are hard to win Rookie of the Year. You got to put up a ton of sacks. You don't know if you're in a situation to get those sacks. So Rodriguez, 22-1. The other guy that kind of caught my attention, by the way, was I don't like taking the favorite. Malachi Lawrence for the Cowboys, that name is in my head as another long shot. 20-1 is a potential defensive end pass rusher.
1: What is Sonny Styles?
0: Sonny Styles is 7.5-1.
1: Is that too low for you?
0: No, I would do that.
1: Because I think he's got a great chance, too. I mean, that's the team that was in the NFC Championship game 2 years ago, and their defense has gotten younger and faster, and I think he's really going to be a big part of it.
0: I'm with you there. And look, I think that was a great draft pick for Washington that fits perfectly with what they need on that defense. We know Dan Quinn coach defense. We know that linebackers under Dan Quinn have done a really good job and just slots in perfectly as that green dot a player immediately. Let's do some more breakout players next. There's no DraftKings Network.
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0: 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We appreciate the comments from our last episode. I'm not sure that people appreciate our comments so much, Marty, but they did a comment, which is very nice. I commented back. I will answer. I do have a YouTube channel, so I spend a lot of time on there, and you could find me there as well. But go to our page GM Shuffle. Leave us a comment about the show. Leave us a comment about you, who you think will be a breakout defensive player of the year. Any thoughts on Tom Brady's comments, anything else? GM Shuffle, at the GM Shuffle, 369,000 subscribers. So we're 369. Sorry. I misread that wrong. We're growing though, Marty. Every week we get more and more. So we appreciate all those subscribers.
1: We try, Jeff. It's there are a lot of ways.
0: Zero. We're moving up, and the off season. We're moving up. I love it so much. So please subscribe. It costs nothing to subscribe. It helps us out a lot. If you like listening to the show, please do that. Let's get back to Marty, our defensive breakout players here. Who's next on your list?
1: Let's go with you know, we talked about fit, Jeff, and this is going to be really important here. But Devin Lloyd, Carolina Panthers. I love Devin Lloyd. When I went into Utah, you know, you talk to your scouts, you talk to some scouts that have been in, and you get guys' opinions. I didn't like doing much of that, but some had a question of instincts on Devin Lloyd. And you go into the school and you watch the tape and you watch practice, and man, this guy is big, athletic, twitchy, explosive. You know, if he can rush the passer, if he's out in space and basically, you know, see ball, get ball, I tell you, I think he's one of the best defense players in the league. I love him. Now, the question was at Utah is, do you put him in the middle? Is he a green dot guy? I thought you could do that. I thought his instincts were good. I thought that this guy cares about football, and it might take him a half second to diagnose, a half second longer. But when he sees it, he goes. And I just think that fit will be where the Panthers use him will be very important. But listen, he made a lot of turnovers and big plays in Jacksonville. I just think this guy's career should go like this because his athletic ability, his love for the game, hard to beat. So I really do like, I like a lot what the Carolina Panthers are doing. And I really like the Devin Lloyd side.
0: I watched him attend at Utah. I covered the Pac-12. I echo everything you said about him. He had a bigger interception. It was against Mahomes last year. Was that last year when he had the bigger interception to turn that game around?
1: Yeah.
0: On the Monday Night Football, I think it was.
1: Athletically, he's just amazing.
0: I will say with another Carolina Panther, I think I mentioned him briefly at the end of the last show, but Nick Scorton, led the team in pressures with 31 last year. I had 5 sacks as a rookie. You could see last year this is sort of, Marty, what you want to see in a rookie, right? Like, you just sort of see the gradual climb throughout the season to where a player feels way more comfortable at the end of the season than the start of the season. And we saw that develop. And Carolina needs him right now. They signed Phillips, of course, but they need someone to rush the passer who's young, right? Who has an ability to be a breakout player. If you go from 5 to 9 to 10 sacks in year 2, you got Williams on one side, so they're probably doubling him, right? They're looking at the eyes to him. You got Brown in the interior defensive line. Like, you're going to get a lot of one-on-one rushes, Marty. I can see Scorton being a guy who ends up in that sort of around 10 sacks range this season with a continual improvement of his game.
1: Yeah, because everything around him is getting better, Jeff. And I do think the Panthers are a team that the arrow's up. They're going in the right direction. Dan Morgan and Canales have done a great job there, I think. And I think they're only going to get better. But, yeah, I think that there's so many. Once you get more weapons around, that's what people understand is good players help good players, right, Jeff? So the more good players he's got around him, they can't, you know, and he can't be doubled. Even a guy like Devin Lloyd, he can blitz and come from anywhere. So I think that they have that their improvement as a defense in whole will help their individual stats.
0: It's true. You look, when we go to scout a team, and you're sitting there in the meeting room and you circle those game records, right? And you circle the guys you need to worry about. And then the other guys, they get a lot of free matchups, Marty, a lot of one-on-ones, Marty. They're by themselves. We're not focused on stopping those guys. So Scorton has the ability to really have a year with a lot of one-on-ones. All right, who do you have next, Marty, in your breakout players?
1: Well, let's go from a one-on-one thing to a guy who I think is best in the 9 technique, but Dallas Turner at the edge for the Vikings. I just think Jonathan Grenard's gone. I loved him coming out. He's athletic. He does need to be in space. Now, I mean, strength was the main concern, but this guy's got length. He's got quickness, quick short area change. And I think that he's going to be asked to fill a bigger role this year, and I think he will do it. And again, just like we talked about, the Vikings have a lot of players around him, so he's going to get help. But I think Dallas Turner's going to have a really good year.
0: It does feel like a guy kind of growing into his own, right? That's what it feels like.
1: He's got the skill set.
0: Yeah.
1: I mean, he is quick, fast, and rangy.
0: And you can't obviously teach those traits, right? You either have them or you don't. No. And you have to obviously use them to your ability. My next guy here is Malachi Starks for the Ravens, who played well last year as a rookie. I think it's really fascinating because, you know, Jesse Minter is going to run this like 3 safety system that we're seeing a lot in college football that's making its way to the NFL a little bit. You know, things trickle upward to go from high school to college to the NFL, and the three safety system in college was really big 2 years ago with Ohio State. And then it really showed last year a lot. Oregon did it a ton, the sort of three safety cover two that allows a third safety sort of roam the field and allows you to sort of show a blanket coverage and move to two high and drop it down, or you can move to one high, but you can do whatever you want with the three safeties. And so Starks might have that little hybrid role where he gets to sort of play a box safety, a deep safety, obviously alongside Kyle Hamilton in that role. But I feel like Starks, is a breakout candidate for me this year, Marty, in that Ravens defense.
1: Yeah, I agree with that as well. And you know, it's with these teams with new coaches, Jeff and Jesse Minter, and the defensive change. And that's what I was kind of going back and forth with Devin Lloyd as far as the change first year in the new system. How long does it take these guys? How long do you think it should take them to get up to speed?
0: Half a season.
1: Yeah.
0: What do you think?
1: Yeah, I mean, it's about half the season, but it does affect, you know, it does affect their growth. But again, I think good coaches come in and try to keep things, the changes to a minimum. So I think the Ravens are going to be, I think their defense is going to be a breakout defense. So I like the Starks pick.
0: You might have a couple left, so just fire them away at me.
1: Actually, I think I got one left, and that's Latu from
0: the
1: Colts. Latu, and I love him. I mean, I really loved him coming out, but yeah. A lot of teams, I bet half the teams didn't have him on the board because of neck injury, Jeff, right?
0: He had an injury in Washington, yeah. And then transferred to UCLA was fine. What I liked about him and why I'm excited to watch him this year, Marty, I'm glad you put him on the list, is I think guys that use their hands really well in college have an easier transition to the NFL than guys that are sort of traitsy pass rushers, right? And he uses hands so well in college. He just hasn't transitioned quite yet in the NFL to consistency each and every week. But the toolbox is there, Marty, to have a breakout season.
1: It is. It really is, Jeff. And I, you know, assuming the injury is fine and the neck's fine and not affecting him at all. And he's got, you know, some guys just know how to rush the passer, right? Some guys just know how to set up guys. They have that feel, that instinct. That's what he has. And, you know, in order to have that and make it work, you have to use your hands. And he was really, he might have been the top pass rusher coming out in his class, but it was just the injury questions were strong.
0: And again, the injuries did not affect him. Well, I think while he was at UCLA, it was affected him when he was at his previous school in Washington. But clearly that's something to look at, especially that neck injury, you know, neck area when you're a player who's going to be in the trenches. All right, Marty, let's get to one more NFL future topic here. Comeback player of the year. We talked about a couple of injured guys coming back. Walter Nolan and McCall Williams are not on the comeback player of the year board at the moment. But number one, I think the easy answer is Patrick Mahomes +160. I kind of just want to bet on Patrick Mahomes now, just be done with it, just put this in my pocket for the rest of the season. I mean, he's going to win comeback player of the year unless he gets hurt again, right? I mean, it's Kyler Murray's next, the Micah Parsons, the neighbors. I mean, Mahomes, if he plays 17 games, this is his award to win, right?
1: Yeah, I mean, this is kind of like walking into a classroom for a test, and the person in the class before you hands you, slips you the test before you goes in. I mean, I really don't know if there's any other answer that you can use. And I really think he's going to come out and be ready week one.
0: Here's why he's ready for week one. The Chiefs are putting out videos of him passing the football OTAs. They wouldn't do that if he wasn't ready to play. Like, that's a dead giveaway. Right? Your team is starting to do that to you. It is interesting. We have 10 seconds here. But there are videos making their way around of players playing in celebrity golf, celebrity golf and celebrity softball games. Marty, I'm sure that Stevenson being taken out by someone on a celebrity softball field makes you cringe, Marty.
1: Oh, yeah. That was 12 hours sleep.
0: Yeah, that's not going to happen. All right, guys. We'll be back next week. We'll talk more NFL. Have a great week, everybody.
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13: 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Interesting baseball card coming up here on a Tuesday and a couple of heavy hitters on the mound. As the favorite for the American League Cy Young, someone I know you have a ticket on at 300-1, Cam Schlittler takes the bump. He's a big old favorite, though, Matt, at minus 219. The Guardians on the other side go to New York. They'll throw Joey Cantillo, who honestly, you know, in college football, I have certain teams and coaches I'm always on the wrong side of. Kirk Ferentz in Iowa, I'm always on the wrong. Whether I bet on them or against them, I'm wrong. Mm-hmm. Joey Cantillo would be the Kirk Ferentz for me of Major League Baseball. If I bet on him, he stinks. If I bet against him, he's awesome. Plus 179 with Cleveland. 7.5 is the total. How do you feel about Schlittler in this matchup?
14: Well, I like Schlittler in almost every matchup. You know, he's been outstanding. He's a Cy Young favorite in the American League for a reason. And very rarely does he get in trouble in his starts. And last week against the Royals, he was outstanding. I backed him in that one. But the price here is prohibitive, as it should be. Yankees minus 220. So you have one option, and that's do you play the run line with the Yankees, you lay the 1.5, or do you not play this at all? And I'll probably have to pass here because I don't like to play too many run lines. And obviously, what can you do with a 220? There's not much you can do.
13: Well, traditionally, right, they say you don't lay the run line with the home team unless you really love the matchup because you're missing one at bat and the other team could chip away.
14: Right.
13: But what about this? Because you're also missing an at bat if you bet the team.

0: total of the home team. But the Yankees are the best team in baseball hitting lefties.
1: Or you can bet the Guardians team total under.
0: Guardians team total under is probably
1: also,
0: the safer
1: play. You're also leaving it up to the Yankees bullpen if you do that, right? You can't really bet Schwitler first five because, you know, that price is going to be even higher than 220.
0: Totally. You could lay a half a run, but I imagine once that's posted, you're going to be laying a big number. How about the Yankees over 4.5 on the team total plus 105? I think that they're absolutely capable of doing that with so many guys who hit well against anyone, but more specifically against lefties. Rosario and Goldschmidt and obviously Aaron Judge and Ben Rice, they're kind of hitting everyone these days. Now they're letting Ben Rice finally hit lefties. I like the idea of the team total as far as they are concerned. Another game that jumped out to me on the board, Matt, is Toronto going to Atlanta, where it feels like there's a big pitching edge on one side. Kevin Gausman takes on Bryce Elder. Blue Jays are plus 108 on the road. Elder's minus 131 at home. The total is 7.5. I think Toronto is actually a little bit better, despite the way things went in Baltimore over the weekend. And Gausman, pretty good numbers last time he faced his former team, the Braves. Good numbers on the road. He's an ace still. He's probably a low-end ace. And by the way, Toronto doesn't strike out. That's something that I do like to highlight with them. And Bryce Elder is a pitcher that doesn't miss a lot of bats. If he's going to pitch to contact, I think Toronto can get to him. And they've got the better pitcher on the bump. I'm going to take them plus 110 on the road.
1: Yeah, I like the Braves a lot, but Bryce Elder is one of those pitchers I will bet against the Braves when he starts. So I would say if you're playing Gausman here, I don't disagree, and it looks like plus 120 is the best number in the market currently.
0: Yeah, that's what I'm going to look at. If I can get a plus 120, I'll be all over that as far as the Blue Jays are concerned. How about Kyle Harrison taking the bump against San Francisco? I mean, one, the Giants' offense cannot be trusted to do anything. They throw Trevor McDonald, who's actually not been horrible for the whole totality of the season. But Harrison's a legitimate, you know, long-shot Cy Young candidate, about 30-35-1. He's a minus 193 favorite, plus 158 with San Fran. Total is 7.5. I'd think about the under here at minus 120 juice.
1: Yeah, how about the Brewers, man? They're hot, and they just keep getting hotter. And Kyle Harrison has done very little wrong so far. Imagine being the GM to let this guy go. Well, Kyle Harrison right now through 10 starts, 51 innings, has allowed 3 home runs, 61-14 strikeout-to-walk ratio, whip of 103. The numbers are great across the board. 10.6 strikeouts per 9, ERA at 157. Right now, Dustin, I'm in this zone where I'm betting on the Brewers or passing. I'm not betting against the Brewers.
0: No, you can't even do that. Now, a guy that you love is going on Tuesday. Davis Martin takes the bump for the Chicago White Sox.
1: Mm-hmm.
0: They're minus 122 favorites on the road in Minnesota facing Connor Prelip. Total in the game is 8. I'd consider taking Martin in this spot on the road, but I like a little bit better. I got a plus price on the White Sox team total over 4.5 at plus 110. They are the third best team OPS-wise against Southpaws, second most homers against lefties. Murakami's out of the lineup, but I still think they can do damage offensively on the road at Target Field.
1: Yeah, this is going to be interesting to see how the White Sox handle this Murakami absence, because one of the hottest power hitters in baseball, and he's going to be out for at least 4 weeks.
0: Yeah.
1: And what's he worth to the betting line? Not much. You know, when he's out, Dustin, what's it worth to the betting line? 5 cents, 10 cents? Not even that much.
0: Yeah, probably. Yeah. And probably big picture over the course of the time. Is it a win or two?
1: But I feel like he's probably worth a couple wins to the White Sox over the course of time while he's going to be out. Davis Martin, by the way, the one pitcher for the White Sox I'm always looking to bet. And for those who don't know much about Davis Martin, 8-1 so far this season. 67 innings, 3 home runs allowed, 71-14 Ks to walks, and a whip of 0.99, ERA of 2 flat. Davis Martin, one of the best-kept secrets in baseball. I know you know about him, but there are a lot of people who don't. This guy's been outstanding, one of the top pitchers in the American League.
0: He's off 6 innings, 2 hits, 1 earned, 5 strikeouts against the same Twins lineup he's going to see on the road. Really strong numbers. We've seen his Cy Young odds. They've dropped pretty much from 60-65-1 about 10 days ago down to 22-1. I think they're staying power. I think this is legit. I think the White Sox have found their frontline ace, and he's someone that I'd consider backing every time through the rotation.
1: Yeah, yeah.
0: Is there anything else on the Tuesday betting card that jumped out to you?
1: Well, you know, we already talked about Cam Schwitler with the Yankees, and I think the Reds could be a play for me.
0: It's interesting.
1: The Reds could be a play. I like Andrew Abbott, and I don't like Cameron, the starter for the Royals. And the Reds are priced in that range where I can handle it at minus 130. That was a Royals blowout in the series opener in Cincinnati. I could see the Reds getting one back tomorrow. I do like the pitching matchup there, and I think the price is right. Actually, I'm seeing a one book minus 120, so possibly the Reds.
0: Kind of like the over in that game, too, at 9, right? I didn't bet the over on Monday. Will I bet it on Tuesday? Right. Look, Cameron doesn't miss bats. He's a lefty. He pitches to contact. Cincinnati, 6th in OPS against lefties. They've hit a ton of home runs. They're also 6th in home runs against lefties. Cameron on the road. Abbott's been better than I thought based on the numbers when I looked at it. A little bit worse at home, though, which is concerning. So if I'm doing anything, I'm laying 130 with Cincinnati or I'm going over because I don't trust Noah Cameron right now.
1: All right. That's our baseball betting scouting report for Tuesday.
0: Well, how about the NFL scouting report? Because a huge trade went down on Monday in the National Football League. In case you missed it, the Rams acquire Myles Garrett from the Browns for Jared Verse, a 2027 first, a 2028 second, and a 2029 third. We see the market adjust. The Rams go from 8-1 down to 6-1 to win the Super Bowl. Their win total is 11.5. To win the NFC, they're plus 330. They're the short shot to have the most wins at plus 640 and the favorite in the West at plus 110. On the other side, you have the Cleveland Browns. Now fully in rebuild mode, here is the reaction to the trade going down earlier today on 92.3 The Fan in Cleveland.
2: Let me just be very clear about the emotion of the moment. This is why sometimes it really sucks to be a Browns fan. Because more often than not, my entire life with being a Browns fan, I'm on this end of it. I'm never on the Rams end of it. That's the emotion. There is a sadness, there is a disappointment in this that I can't shake. We can look at the trade compensation, and you're either going to think it's enough or not enough.
3: Most people think not enough right now.
2: You're going to look at moving on from Miles, and you're going to think to yourself, well, to hell with him or to hell with the Browns. But like, just specific to the idea of this trade and what it symbolizes, it's another thing to be tacked on to the worst trade in NFL history, the Deshaun Watson trade. Because if that trade works out, you're not trading Myles Garrett, right? It's another reminder that Andrew Berry walked into Baker Mayfield, Nick Chubb, Denzel Ward, Myles Garrett, and a butt-ton of cap space, and we got one playoff win and two playoff appearances, and now we're back in the cycle of suck. I understand there's a lot more than that, and I promise you this is not going to be me 5 hours dumping on this trade. But I have to be honest to the emotion that I'm feeling, which is just cool. Draft picks, because that's what I give a rat's ass about today.
3: Well, Jared Verse is nice. I like the Verse side of things. I'm honestly surprised. You brought up Jared Verse last week, and in my mind, I think that might be too rich. I don't know that we're going to get someone like that in return. The other parts of this is, I think, what fans are going to rail on. I think when fans dreamed up this trade, they thought three first-rounders, you really start to rebuild this thing, and you go from there. The idea that it's one first-rounder, Jared Verse, and then a second and a third, it just doesn't seem like enough for a lot of fans.
0: Matt, as the Browns fans not happy with this trade, but you and I kind of like it big picture.
1: Who are these delusional fans who think you're getting three first-round picks for Myles Garrett?
0: Fans. That's what they are. Fans. Their message boards.
1: Well, you got two first-rounders. Jared Verse was a first-rounder 2 years ago. You get another first-rounder, so you get two. I think you should count it that way, and then you get a second-round pick and a third-round pick. I give the Browns an A for this trade.
0: I agree.
1: I think it was a very good trade for Cleveland. Now, hilarious what that radio host said, because I agree. The cycle of suck. That's what the Browns are stuck in.
0: Right? Well, how about this?
1: But I will say that the Browns need to be bad in 2026, right? And how many games did they win with Myles Garrett putting up 23 sacks? Five games. In 2026, if they're bad, you're going to be picking near the top of the draft in a loaded quarterback draft.
0: Win total 6.5, juice to the under minus 160, but they're not even the favorite to have the fewest wins. Arizona plus 240, the Dolphins plus 395, the Jets 9.5-1, the Raiders plus 980. How are the Browns 11-1? They're going to start who? Deshaun Watson off an Achilles, Shedeur Sanders, and they just lost their best player of the last 10 years. Might be worth a look. Fewest wins at 11-1. He's Matt Humans. I'm Dustin Sweetelson. Stay with us right here on VSiN Primetime.
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12: The NBA Finals coming up in a second. A little bit more here on the NFL quickly. I mean, there was a great tweet earlier today. Say basically the haves and the have-nots, like in these divisions. But the Rams, this is from Johnny Venable. There are layers and levels to the NFL. One team in the NFC West is trading for Myles Garrett. Another is having a public contract dispute with Jacoby Brissett.
13: Yeah. How high are those point spreads when they play?
12: Oh man.
13: No kidding.
12: That sums it up right there.
13: Yes.
12: And so VSiN subscribers, and we highly recommend and suggest that you become one if you're not already, VSiN.com/subscribe. Every day you get a great email from Bill 80, and he includes a ton of links in there, best bets, all of it. Today, I had no idea that this was going to be a thing. Every single year around this time leading into the football season, we are asked, because Derek Stevens on the show tomorrow, and he will bring in the schedule grid that they create here at Circa for Survivor. And people have asked for years, can I order that? And Derek always says, nope, sorry. That's one of the special perks for those people who come out and traveled and stayed at our property and get into the contest. You can buy it when you're here. Bill 80 included today in the VSiN Daily a link. And I was like, wow, Derek changed his mind on this. You can go to like CircaLasVegas.com and search for this. Or store.circalasvegas.com. They right now you can buy two versions of it, the small one or the big one that he comes in with, and he'll have one tomorrow. Uh-huh. It's $15 for the small, and for the large one, it's $32.50.
13: That's great.
12: They're finally selling this bad boy.
13: Good move. Go get it. Everyone loves it.
12: Mm-hmm.
13: Thing's fantastic.
12: All right, so
13: glad they changed up.
12: Have you bet anything yet with the NBA Finals?
13: Champ Penny, most threes in the series, plus 270.
12: Mm-hmm.
13: And I'm waiting, and just I don't really have a strong opinion on what's going to happen. It's just fantastic that this is the matchup. It would be historic if the Spurs win. 65-1 before the season. Not even close. The record, Golden State, was 28-1 the first year they won it with Curry. And the Knicks were 35-1 when they were down 2-1 against Atlanta. Other than Michael Jordan, I think we're getting to record ratings on what this is going to be, that this is the finals matchup most people wanted to see. And when we go to New York, probably the most expensive ticket in sports history, especially if we go to a game six.
12: Uh-huh.
13: So it's a tough series. I'd say over 5.5. I hope it goes long. Probably Brunson to have the most points in the series. There's a lot of creative stuff and a lot of stuff that's up there. A great job by the books with the creativity. But I was going to be strong on San Antonio because of the Knicks layoff and how they struggled against the Cavs in game one when they were down 22. But how do you win 11 games in a row, play the best 11-game stretch in the history of the sport, and you come out a 5.5-point dog? That doesn't seem right.
12: Well, so a couple things on that. One, if the Spurs were laying 3.5 at home to the Thunder, now they're 4. It's basically down to 4.5 against the Knicks. You're telling me the Thunder are 1 point on a neutral over the Knicks? That's obviously not accurate.
13: Mm-hmm.
12: So 5.5, like how worse should the adjustment actually be? And I would also say that maybe getting involved in play might not be a bad idea because right. The Wemby minutes in the first quarter have been so extraordinary. And they've been getting out to these great leads. But there's also this. Right. Scott Seidenberg, VSiN host, tweeted this out on Saturday night. Teams off a game seven versus teams off a four-game sweep since 2002. 3-14 straight up, 4-13 ATS. In the first quarter, those teams are 3-13-1. In the first half straight up, they're 2-14-1. I took the Knicks immediately on Saturday night, plus 5.5. I laid 14 cents with it.
13: Well, the Knicks are so good offensively, and that's why it's going to be a whole different series for San Antonio.
12: Mm-hmm.
13: Because you could just play a one-man zone with Wembanyama out there, like Windhorst talked about. And it was incredible just how big he is. And you have so many guys on OKC that struggle to shoot and score. Not this team. I mean, these guys are on fire, and there's so even Shamet. There's so many guys at McBride. The bench is strong, so it's going to be a whole different look and a whole different series, and the Knicks did well against them in the regular season. If you want to throw that out, fine. But how well they played in the adjustments that Mike Brown has made, I think it's going to be a difficult, I think it's a high-scoring series. I think it's going to be tough for the Spurs to guard and get stops, but it's all about matchups also and who's guarding who. To me, you cannot put Towns on Wemby.
12: I don't think they're
13: going to. That's a mistake. Is it going to be OG? How are they going to handle that?
12: OG, but did also, they put Hart a little bit on him?
13: Possibly, yeah. But also, I mean, Wemby had 5 fouls with 7:50 left in the game. That could have got hairy, and things could have changed right there. So it's awesome that we don't have to talk about officiating as well with the floppers.
12: Well, at least going into it, we don't. I hope we don't throughout either.
13: Yeah, we should be fine now. So, and that was also beautiful basketball from SGA. I love the degree of difficulty.
12: Oh, he was so good in that game.
13: And the contested shots and the long-distance shots, and he only fell down twice. That was a top-5 performance in his career, I felt, how he played, not getting much help.
12: Game 7 is how the entire series should have played out.
13: That's right. I agree.
12: And for some reason, it just didn't.
13: That's right.
12: Yeah, you're exactly right there. So also, by the way, Paul, let me point this out. One of the reasons why I also bet the 5.5 is because I just assumed that the Knicks were going to be a very heavy public side here.
13: Right.
12: Right. And potentially I was going to have some decent closing line value here. Right now it's 1 point of CLV. We're going to see where the number goes. Thomas Gable was on this network, and I hope that we can get him on this week, from the Borgata in Atlantic City. He basically explained that it's getting into the Eagles territory the first year they went to the Super Bowl with Hurts. So they lost eventually to the Chiefs in the Super Bowl that year. But they couldn't stop the Eagles' money. It was a faucet that could not get turned off. And he said that's exactly what we're seeing right now and have been seeing with the Knicks. He also said that when the Knicks play, those games are heavily written, just like an NFL game.
13: I'd love to talk to him.
12: Yeah. So I anticipate
13: buried. I mean, to win all these games by double digits, yeah. but one,
12: yeah.
13: it's been free money in an ATM for Knicks fans.
12: Sure. So I anticipate that's. But how does that break down though? Because it's the Knicks and everybody who's going to be on, you know, rooting for them. But you also have Wemby on the other side, where I mean, he's taken over, man, as Mr. Popularity.
13: Yes. Yeah, I know. This is scary. And Adam Silver's NBA. This won't happen again. They got three straight top five picks and turned it into Wemby, Castle, and Harper.
12: Pretty good.
13: 22, 21, and 20 years old. That's how you go from 34 wins to the finals and how good Harper was. And as Gelt said, Fox is actually expendable. I know Paul Bovey's coming on later, and he likes Fox most assists. I also see, I think it was Zach Cohen who had that as well, to lead the league, to lead the series in assists. That's a popular play. But this is a tough series. And I can certainly say the ship has sailed because OKC was as high as minus 450 a couple weeks ago, if that was the matchup. And then now you're seeing it was as low as $1.80. The Spurs were like, they got as high as 390. Now you're seeing it got as low as like $1.70, $1.80 series price.
12: Here's a comp to the Spurs team and why I'm concerned about them winning the NBA title. What you just talked about, all these young guys. Most points in a single postseason by players age 22 or younger. The 2011 Thunder scored more than 1,200 points by players 22 or younger. This year's Spurs team, second most ever. Remember, the Thunder, the narratives here line up beautifully. The Knicks have not, super popular, they have not won a championship in 50 years, right? That season in 2011, the Thunder went and played LeBron James and the Miami Heat. The Thunder had home court, and they had all the hype with Durant and Westbrook and Harden, and I believe they took game one, actually, against Miami. And the whole storyline was, is LeBron ever going to win one? Because the year before, they lost to the Mavericks. And again, Mr. Hot Potato there didn't want anything to do with the basketball.
13: Mm-hmm.
12: And they finally overtook that 2011 Thunder team because they were so young. I kind of see it that way in this series. Breaking news, it is official. A.J. Brown is a New England Patriot.
13: Would Brunson be the best Knick ever if they win this? Remember how bad they were? He changed everything by one signing. And if they can win the title and end this drought?
12: Oh, well, I know a lot of old-school Knick fans are going to have a tough time getting past Patrick Ewing. However, if they win a title here...
13: Yeah, I think it's more Frazier and Willis Reed.
12: Yeah.
13: I think he passes Ewing already.
12: Yeah.
13: But also with the games being more spread out, I think that helps San Antonio. This has never happened before either. You go sweep, and every opponent you're catching now is off a seven-game series. It's three in a row now
12: mm-hmm.
13: that their opponent's been off a seven-game series. And that's big. But certainly with these games stretched out more, it kind of helps San Antonio.
12: Listening to Zach Cohen with a great podcast here on a daily basis at VSiN called Hardwood Handicappers. His breakdown in Champagne, just much like you, he thinks that the Knicks are going to put Brunson on him to hide him defensively.
13: He's not shy either.
12: Oh, no, he'll go bombs away, man.
13: Is that an all-timer? Is that just incompetence with the Sixers waived him so they could give Matt McClung a 10-day so he could enter the dunk competition and wear a Sixers uniform?
12: Oh.
13: That's why they lost the guy?
12: Wait until we run down some of this stuff coming up at 5:15 Eastern time.
13: I love the balance, though. Seven guys were in double figures in Game 7.
12: Oh. All right, huge trade today in the National Football League. I think the guy who broke it, Tony Rizzo, ESPN Cleveland, is going to join the program coming up next.
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0: Follow the Money on VSiN. So I don't think the Eagles are in play. The Rams are the team I heard is interested. I'm not going to lie. I just had somebody tell me, Chris, if you can believe this, they showed me a text that said the deal has been done for a while.
1: With the Rams?
0: I don't know. It didn't say with who. It's speculation running rampant.
2: What a morning. There you go. That was on ESPN Cleveland. We head out now to the Progressive guest line. Tony Rizzo joins the program now. My God, can you expand on this? Thanks for the time, buddy. I hope you're doing well. The deal had been done for a long time before today's news?
3: Well, here's the deal. Thanks for having me on, guys. First of all, kudos to Myles Garrett because he went about this the right way. Nicole Lynn, his Clutch Sports, is his agent. Last year, he went on Radio Row and said, I want to be traded. And the Browns said, pound salt. This year, they worked behind the scenes. Now, the only team they had were the Rams. The Eagles traded for Gernard on draft night, draft days, draft deal. So they had the Rams, and the Rams did not want to give up. Jared Verse was the key to this deal. When the Browns didn't draft an edge rusher, guys, on draft night, everybody said, well, Miles is here at least to start the season. Lo and behold, they threw in Verse, 25 years old. He's a former defensive rookie of the year, two-time Pro Bowler. He's a good player. Not Myles Garrett, but he's a good player. That was the key to this deal. So they're going to sell it this way. Two ones, a two, and a three. Versus a one, next year's one, the 2 years down the road, two and a three. Those are assets the Browns now can go into the draft with. The Browns are dead set on drafting a quarterback in this quote-unquote quarterback-rich draft. I've been hearing that for the last 2 years. I think Mendoza was the only guy worth it this year. But we'll see. That's what this deal is about. Kudos to the Rams. They're going all in. And I heard you talking about draft night taking Ty Simpson.
2: Yeah.
3: Peter Schrager said, and I believe him, he said the Rams told Stafford, sit tight. We're going to get you one of the biggest presents you've ever had, and that was the defensive player of the year. And that's why they took that kid where they did on draft night in the first round.
4: When did you have this information?
3: Last night, it started, and I called BS because I've heard it. But, guys, they made a move to his contract a while ago that signaled this could be possible. Yeah. And the Browns, go back and find me. Go back and find me the sound where the Browns say we're not trading Myles Garrett this year. They said that last year. Mm. They didn't say it this year. They were very careful with their words.
2: Good observation. If I told the Browns right now, you can finish 3-14 this year and have the number one overall pick in the draft, would they sign up the second?
3: Probably, Mitch. Probably. They don't believe in Sanders, and Watson is, they're just trying to get whatever they can out of him. As far as Miles goes, guys, Myles Garrett on the Rams makes him the favorite to win the Super Bowl. Myles Garrett on the Browns got him 5-12 last year.
2: Yeah?
3: Come on.
4: That's true.
3: You find the quarterback, Myles Garrett's a completely different player on the Rams than he is on the Browns.
4: No, I remember I was watching
3: you. And by the way, he wanted out of here. The guy wanted out of here. Come on, he didn't want to be here. And Monken tipped it off. How about this? So right before the trade was announced, they asked Monken, are you assured Myles Garrett is coming to mandatory minicamp next week? And Todd Monken goes, I'm not assured of anything.
4: Very good. So you start the Archie Manning talk, but, I mean, you know this motley crew, this ugly list, Manziel, Whedon, Sanders, Quinn, Couch, they can never get it right. Are they going to get it right? You need a star quarterback and a guy who's going to be around for 10 years.
3: Guys, we don't have a lot of faith, but the last 2 years, Andrew Berry's done pretty good at the draft. After 7 years, maybe he's figured it out. They have some good young talent. That's their path to build. They want to build through the draft. The problem is, in a Browns fan, you got to hate this. I'm trading one of the best players, if not the best player in football, to a team that's trying to win a Super Bowl, and I'm building for the future. That sucks.
2: Well, overall, what is your opinion of the trade, like long term, and then what is the reaction that you're hearing from people inside the NFL?
3: Barely enough, in my
2: barely
3: mind.
2: Enough. Huh?
3: First is a good, barely enough. Two ones, a two and a three, barely enough. They had two ones for Max Crosby. Hey, come on, man. Myles Garrett is 10 times better than that. For what you're giving up, I think it's barely enough. Now, you got to hit. Guys, if you don't get your quarterback, none of this is worth anything.
4: Yes.
3: Okay?
4: Yes.
3: This is a move for the Browns next year. There's said to be four or five kids that can play. I doubt they'll get the first pick. The Jets are going to stink and have three number one picks. By the way, let those sweepstakes begin. The Browns and Jets are tanking for a quarterback next year. That's what's going on.
2: Well, so Paulie brought this up in the first segment. One look that he would have would be Rams most wins. I'll flip it and do we want to get involved with Browns most losses?
3: Our analyst, Tony Grossi, said without Myles Garrett, the Browns might have won one game last year. I think it's going to cost you a few. Jared Verse is a good player. I don't know. He got a new DC. Schwartz is gone.
4: Yeah.
3: Guys, new offense, new defense. What are they, 6.5? Oh, God. Good luck. I don't know.
4: Yeah.
3: I go under right now.
4: I know. I watched you the day after the home game against the Steelers. You've never seen something like that where they were so afraid of him and they didn't want him to get the record that they ruined what they did offensively, and the Browns won the game because he was so intimidating and they were so concerned about let's not get him a sack.
3: Guys, I heard you, and I agree, Mitch, your bet. Rams didn't have pass rush, but I'm telling you, they got one now. That guy affects every play. He was held. I've never seen anything like it, truly. If you watched every play on defense, which I did last year and every year, if you watch every play, you could call holding on every play for Myles Garrett. He's a hell of a player, still in his prime. By the way, he'll love L.A. He wanted out of Cleveland. Don't forget, again, this is good work by Myles and Clutch Sports. They wanted out, and they didn't say anything, and they got out. Behind the scenes, they must have really been hammering the Browns. For the Browns to make this move. When Todd Monken took the job, he said, I came here because of players like Myles Garrett and Denzel Ward. And a couple weeks later, he said, no, I haven't heard from Myles Garrett. One word answer. Mm-hmm. Somebody goes, have you heard from Myles Garrett? He goes, no.
4: Yeah.
3: And then today, he goes, I'm not assured of anything. So something changed from January to today.
4: Okay, this is available at numerous spots. It was as low as $1.70. Are you adamant Watson starts week one?
3: I would bet on that.
4: Okay.
3: He's got to stay healthy. You know, guys, the guy's been injured a lot. I mean, people just, you know, he ran a lot. He got injured. He took a bunch of hits. Has that changed? I don't know. I have to see it. But right now, he's ahead of Sanders. They don't see Sanders. They haven't committed anything to Shador. They're treating him like a fifth-round pick.
2: Every player included in this, quarterbacks as well. Myles Garrett is a top what player in the league?
3: Oh, he's got to be top five. I know he's not a quarterback, but guys, he affects. You're going to see a lot more of him now because he's playing for the Rams. How about Myles Garrett? He's going to the Rams, man. He's going to a major market. He's going to the Rams, a Super Bowl contender. He's got to be happy right now.
2: Yeah.
3: That guy's not going to, he plays every play, man. Every play.
2: Yeah, for some reason, we can't have that discussion in this country about a non-quarterback being the best player in the league, but I would also present to you Ray Lewis. And also go back to the 80s. I mean, Lawrence Taylor was arguably, like, the best player of all time. I mean, that's what the dude did, and he would disrupt everything. You know what I'm saying?
3: Well, if he does what the Rams think he's going to do, we'll be having that discussion.
4: Yeah.
3: Because he'll be on a team that makes a difference. He's been, you know, in Cleveland, come on. I mean, you know, even though he set the sack record, it wasn't even a big deal. If he's in New York, would you imagine?
4: That's true.
3: What that would have been.
4: Yeah.
3: Oh, my God.
4: What do your listeners say?
3: They'd have given him up down the parade of the champions over there. They'd have given him a float.
4: Yes. What do your listeners say about the Cavs just running it back after getting swept?
3: Man, I can't believe it. Guys, I'm in shock. What's going to change?
2: Nothing.
3: What's going to change? I mean, I don't, like, you know, the guys, their attitude, where were the guys that played Game 7 against the Pistons? They looked like, now, I know it was a different opponent, but the Knicks are, I don't know. They're good. I give them a chance. I do. But where was Mobley and Allen the way they played in Game 7? They lost that lead in Game 1, and it looks like they let go of the rope. That's unacceptable in this town. You can get beat in the ninth inning with two outs in a Game 7 of the World Series. You can give up a 98-yard drive with 5 minutes left to go to the Super Bowl. You can't quit. You can't do that here.
2: Yeah.
4: They did.
2: I'll tell you this. One of the first reports I saw after the Thunder lost, they have no interest in Giannis, but they do have a lot of interest in Evan Mobley. What are we doing here? Why would they trade for him?
3: They liked him coming out of the draft, Mitch. Go back and look it up. Their GM liked him a lot. And somehow they didn't get him. And I'm sure the Cavs are going to have all the discussions. But right now, their message to us is we're planning on running it back. And the Harden thing, the Harden thing real quick is because they made a wink-wink deal when they acquired him that he gets another year.
2: Yep. All right.
4: Yes, they did.
2: God bless, buddy. Thank you for the time. We appreciate that.
3: Thanks, boys. Always.
4: All right.
2: Tony Rizzo, ESPN Cleveland. Had the news before anybody else today. Myles Garrett to the Rams. Unreal. Win-lose up next. The Carolina Hurricanes became the first team since 1983 to pull this off. Incredible detail from Paulie coming up next.
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1: Back on a numbers game live from Circa Resort Casino in downtown Las Vegas. Gil, Kelly, and a cast of thousands. The guys behind the glass already sort of, it wasn't enough that I said, hey, we'll go to the NBA Cup every year. They were already like, so we're going to the NBA Finals, Dad? That's what they said. Darnell.
2: Well, y'all treated us. You treated the kids last
1: time.
2: We
1: are not going to the NBA Finals. By the way, you hear this, like the prices in New York are so expensive that it's cheaper to fly to San Antonio, yeah. Go to that game.
2: Get a hotel, rent a car, have a nice dinner, fly back. Yep. Incredible, man.
1: Those Knicks fans, they're something, huh?
2: What do we looked it up last week? $100K to sit by the floor?
1: We get Sweet Speedy the Book. Oh, Super Jerk is back.
2: What's up, Super Jerk?
1: Super Jerk reacting to our last segment with Greg Peterson. He goes, this poor kid could have a podcast on his dating life. Why he says poor kid? He lives a happy life. What are you talking about, Super Jerk? It was a great life. Two podcasts, the baseball betting podcast, and, of course, Coast to Coast Hoops, where he has longevity streaks on both of those also. The college basketball one for years and years and years hasn't missed a day.
2: What you more impressed that he does a podcast every day or runs every day?
1: Running every day. Because, you know, if you put your mind to it, you could do a 15, 20, I don't know how long his podcast is. He tends to do 4-hour ones during college basketball season. But the 12 miles a day. He says you just got to get the job done. That's what he said off air.
2: Yeah.
1: I guess it's not a job. That's how his brain works. By the way, he also...
2: Maya Chulinska? Who is this girl?
1: Maya Chulinska. We had
2: the second week of the French Open.
1: I had her as a big dog earlier this week. Yeah, she's headed to the quarters.
2: Jeez.
1: Yeah, it's going to be Kolinskaya versus Chulinska, Svitolina versus Kostyuk, Andreeva versus Gersteya, and Schneider awaiting the winner of Sabalenka-Osaka, which I expect to be Sabalenka.
2: I might have just threw a few bucks down on Tiafoe to win the whole damn thing.
1: That was not good. Shouldn't have done that. Warrior 013, Matt, maybe she just couldn't get enough of your game breakdowns, Greg Peterson. Pretty sure the car sleepover would have been a compliment. Well, he did sort of tell me off air. There was like a, I don't know, she properly mixed her meds.
2: Anyway, yeah, it sure sounded like there was something like that.
1: I'm glad she's out of the car. Zachary Singleton. Had the Reds most wins in the month with you last month, had Phillies at 15-1 last month, and made it to the last day again.
2: Mm.
1: All for nothing. I can almost taste it. Got any takes for June? Yeah, Zachary, we did the whole thing last week. Let's update that now, shall we? Here's the May most wins, by the way. This is final now that we're in June 1st. Special numbers game investigation reveals that June has begun. This is the log jam that resulted in the end of May. The Brewers end up winning outright at both Circa and William Hill Caesars. The reason I say it that way, remember, is because William Hill Caesars is a dead heat, but Circa would then go to tiebreakers. Those did not come into effect. Fewest losses, best run differential. The Brewers beat the Rays, Dodgers, Braves, White Sox, Phillies, and Guardians all by one win.
2: Wow. As always, on a numbers game, congratulations to the Brewers, their players, their front office, and everybody that put together this fine team for the magical run that was May.
1: Champagne was popped. It was amazing. Corks were popped, and the champagne was amazing. I don't know if you guys saw that. And in a tradition unlike any other in baseball, bunting on July 4th, throwing out the first pitch, you name your favorite tried-and-true baseball tradition, the Guardians gacked the bunt on the final day.
2: Oh, man.
1: Brewers win it by one. By the way, the Mariners were our team. They did not finish in eighth. They finished in 13th. Only, I say, 4 wins behind in the end. So while our Reds was in play the entire time in March, April, and only lost at the very end, and they finished, I think, two wins back, the way that the cookie crumbled at the very end there, the Mariners ended up finishing 4 wins back, which is kind of amazing, and never had a shot.
2: Yeah.
1: But the handicap remains, you know, a good one, though it did not become a winning one. By the way, the bottom teams, in case you were wondering, Rockies second worst at 8-20, and your Detroit Tigers, 6-22. Look at the Rockies' run differential, minus 76 in the 1 month.
2: When are we getting fewest wins in the month?
1: We should, by the way.
2: Come on, Biggio.
1: I mean, the Tigers would have been... here's the... The Tigers would have probably gotten you a great price.
2: Right.
1: Here's the, I tweeted this out yesterday. So this is the May most wins odds, pre-flop odds at Caesars and at Circa. Remember, in May, they both did this. Remember, March, April versus April was a little fakakta. But here we have the Brewers end up cashing for Caesars and Circus Sports folks at 40-1 and 32-1 respectively. I can't, like, in retrospect, I'm like, were they that long? And they were. The one I want to point to, by the way, Tampa Bay, who finished in second, right, 75-1 and 40-1 respectively. Then it's the Dodgers in the mix as always. That's why they're the favorite every time, the short shot. But look at the White Sox, Kelly. The White Sox were 300-1 and 200-1 respectively at Caesars and Circa for the month of May. One win back. I guess at Circa, they would have lost the tiebreakers too, but at least for a dead heat,
2: yeah,
1: that would have been a heck of a dead heat at 300-1 for them. Who won April? Well, let's show those. Do we have that? If we continue with the tweet, do we not continue with the tweet? Oh, Danny has it. Okay. March, April. Well, here's April. April was Atlanta. Just the month of April intact, the 30 days of April, was Atlanta at 19-8. They beat the Padres by one win, the Cubbies and the Reds by two. And then March, April was also Atlanta.
2: Okay.
1: When you added the March days as well. Remember, that was the market we were in where the Reds finished just two wins back. There it is. Atlanta, 22-10. The Dodgers, Yankees, and Reds were all two wins back. So the of all those three, March, April, April only, and May so far, the one team that has been consistently good the whole time, more than any, is the Atlanta Braves, followed by the Dodgers, and then, of course, reflected in the standings. Our team for June is the Chicago Cubs. We did a whole thing on that last week, and I gave my reasons for that. Got them at 12-1. I see them like at plus 650 now at Circa.
2: Oof.
1: Is this the current now at DraftKings? DraftKings posted. The Cubs are 10-1 there, so you can get almost as good of a number as I got them. Dodgers are plus 340. They should always be the short shot. Yankees, who were my number two. Remember, I went 6-5-4-3-2-1 last week in terms of who I considered. My Yankees were my runner-up, so there you go. Yankees are going to win it just because they were my second choice. 7-1. Phillies are 10-1. They were consideration in there as well. Cubs at 10-1 is my play. And the Mariners, who we had in May, they're 11-1, along with the Brewers. Everybody else, starting with the Diamondbacks, 12-1 or longer. So the Cubbies are the play. Let's go.
2: The Dodgers are just the Scotty Scheffler of this.
1: Market. Sure.
2: It's incredible. Second both months so far? Actually, all three, right? If you did the March, April, or just April, and then
1: March,
2: May.
1: April, or May, yeah. Were they April also? I can't remember now.
2: Yeah.
1: Atlanta, the most consistent. Dodgers right behind them. Rick Olier. Hey, Gil, when's football? People, it's so funny, the anti-basketball or the anti... Actually, I don't know if it's that now or if it's just that we're down to the
2: everything
1: finals.
2: Slows down.
1: We're down to the finals and everything, so everybody's ready for football. We'll get there. Kelly and I do this thing, though. We were talking about it a little this weekend. Kelly and I kind of slow play football more than others just because it's all football immersion come football season.
2: Mm-hmm.
1: It's going to be beginning of August. It's all football. So we try to slow play it a little bit in the summertime.
2: I do have some breaking news for you.
1: Please.
2: You're not going to be shocked by it because you expected it was coming, and we talked a little bit about it last week. But 23-time Grand Slam winner Serena Williams officially making her return to professional tennis.
1: Is she saying doubles
2: yet? We'll play doubles next week at the HSBC Championship, the tournament announced this morning.
1: Yeah, that's the Queen's Club, I believe.
2: Yeah.
1: She's going to play singles. You don't come back out of retirement to play doubles. She's going to play singles. Yeah, we talked about it last week. The morning Sinner got knocked out, I said there's even bigger news in tennis.
2: You think she's going to do like a few tournaments of just doubles to like ramp up?
1: Yeah, and then she's going to play. I guarantee she's going to play singles at Wimbledon.
2: Yeah.
1: Yeah. It's awesome.
2: So what does that give her? Like three tournaments?
1: Literally 3 weeks. Four weeks.
2: Yeah. Grass so season quick.
1: Is a snap.
2: Yeah. So quick.
1: Real Knicks. Like Hoops, I too had a horrible first date recently. Maybe he and I should have gone on the date together. Sure, the physical attraction wouldn't have been there, but talking run lines and bullpen ERA would have been way better. And he could have taken me to Texas Roadhouse. That's the other thing Hoops said off air. He said, more Roadhouse for me. And Joe at TheJoe3232, love the show, gents. Thanks for getting me through my mornings. I just noticed the guy in your intro that says, the numbers tell the story. They always do. Sounds just like your old producer, Jeff Parlay. Keep up the good work. It was not Jeff Parlay, the Grover Cleveland producers. I am informed by Rob Moreno, the great Rob Moreno, that that is from the show Billions, season 2, episode 1, I believe is what he told me. It's when hedge fund manager Bobby Axelrod, played by Damian Lewis, he says the quote while discussing horse racing and investment strategies. In the scene, he explains how watching the vets bet heavy and late at the track taught him that thorough data-driven analysis always uncovers the truth of a situation.
2: There you Great go. Show.
1: From Billions. People had trouble identifying Charles Barkley. So
2: he's one of the
1: It's Barkley as well. We'll come back with Noops. Alex Noops Christensen talking NBA Finals. See if he has any French Open plays left on the slate today. It's a numbers game at Visa, the Sports Betting Network.
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9: Welcome to the GM Shuffle. Jeff Schwartz, Marty Herney, presented by DraftKings. DraftKings, the crown is yours. It is June 1st. It is officially now another week closer to NFL season. And June 1st allows for NFL teams some freedom of movement and some salary cap space created. And we'll see some moves potentially next 24, 48 hours. Marty here. We'll talk about some of those along the way. We'll talk about our breakout defensive players as well. And the news and notes of the National Football League. Marty, let's start with a story that is in college football now, but could move over to the NFL. Texas Tech quarterback, formerly of Cincinnati, Brennan Soresby, admitted that he has wagered a lot of money on plenty of sports, including college football. He went to rehab for gambling addiction. He's back from that rehab. And as we are talking right now, Marty, on June 1st, in the morning, there is a hearing right now in a court in Texas to figure out whether or not he will be eligible, or there'll be injunction, at least right now, for him to play in college football this season. And if there is not, he might go to supplemental draft. So quickly about the gambling part of this. So it very clearly feels like there's an addiction here. He transferred thousands and thousands of dollars to friends and family to wager for him. He made bets on Indiana football while he was on the team. Now, he was not playing at the time. He stopped betting before he was playing, but bets over NHL, NBA, PGA. He just made a lot of bets, Marty. And first and foremost, is there a problem with this gambling addiction part of him as a football player?
10: I think that's what teams will have to figure out. And this is a really touchy situation, Jeff, with the whole gambling thing. And it really is, it's almost more of a big picture issue than it is about the player, just because this is really important about the message that's being sent. And I thought a couple people, and I'm not 100% sure, but I don't think, so let's say that he can't go back to college and he applies to the supplemental draft. Well, teams are going to say, okay, if we take him, are we sure he's going to be able to play this year? I don't think, and I'm not 100%

0: censure, but I don't think that the NFL can suspend him or prevent him from entering the draft or playing on a team until something happens after he signs that NFL contract. If they did that, I think the NFL Players Association would balk. So this is a really touchy situation for a lot of people involved. Now, if you're a team and you're looking at this situation, and here's a guy, here's a quarterback who he's got traits now. I mean, he's got athletic ability. He's 6'3". He's got a decent arm. He's not, you hope the accuracy gets a little better. He would probably, I think, start off as maybe a low first, second round pick next year. But with everything that's around him now, and one of the things we make mistakes doing this as general managers, and you make good moves by this, but the word value keeps coming up, and you're saying, okay, if we think he's got a shot to come in here and start this year and start working with us this year in training camp, if we could get him in the sixth or seventh round, you know, what's wrong with doing that? And then they would not have, whatever team did that, wouldn't have the pick for that round the next year. I always hated the supplemental draft, Jeff, because all your scouts are on vacation. I mean, it's the one time that everybody's gone. Coaches are gone. Scouts are gone. So you had to come back, and you had to have your ducks in a row before everybody left, and then come back and decide if you were going to do it. Most of the time, we did not. But this is a really interesting case to me, Jeff, because, I mean, it's a talented quarterback who you would think is going to drop fairly quickly if get taken at all in the supplemental draft. Is he worth the risk? Yeah. And I think that's going to be, people will have a better idea after talking to him and finding out the entire situation.
1: I think I'm one who I gamble a lot, Marty. All right. But the rule of thumb is always you should gamble the amount that you can afford to lose, right? That's the rule of thumb.
0: Right.
1: And,
0: right.
1: But I do a lot of it in moderation. Right. I mean, it seems like this was controlling his life, right? There were wagers he made in the report. He was making wagers at a baseball game, pitch by pitch, whether there would be a strike or a ball. He was making wagers again on the football team that he was playing on. Now, at the time, he wasn't on the field, Marty, but he was still placing wagers on the team that that he was playing for. It seemed to be a real problem. I think the question is whether or not the rehab will do enough for him, right? And whether or not he gets the NFL and he gets more money, Marty, feels the urge to want to wager on the National Football League, feels the urge to want to wager on things that really he's not allowed to. I guess that really only is football. Look, I'm absolutely okay with the idea that, you know, people mature, they change and get a second chance and whatnot. And he should be able to get all those things. But the question is, I mean, NFL teams will have is like, is this really kicked? Right? Is this done? Are we going to hear about a gambling scandal with him at some point in the future?
0: Yeah. I mean, is this immaturity or does he have a problem
1: I think both are probably true, Marty. I mean, he's still a college-level kid. But he knew what he was doing because he was sending money to people. Like, he knew what he was doing. He knew that he wanted to gamble. He knew that – because he was in a state in Texas where it's not legal at the moment, right? And so he was sending money to people to make wagers for him on his behalf. If that, to me, is a pretty big deal, right? Like, and it's not the first time. He's not the first time to ever do this.
0: This is the worst nightmare for every general manager. It's for the league office. I mean, your stomach turns. My stomach turns. But let me ask you a question, okay? So let's say his college career is done. Let's say the appeal doesn't go through. He can go into the supplemental draft, and the league says, listen, we can't stop him from playing unless something happens at this level. Jeff Schwartz, you're the GM of a team who needs a quarterback. You take him in the sixth or seventh round?
1: I would. Why not just make him a free agent? Have him be eligible to be signed by anyone that wants to sign him.
0: Well, I think it has a lot to do with you have to go through the process, and he would have a different advantage. Supplemental players would have a different advantage. You didn't. So you go through this process. I would not be surprised. Again, teams and like this is a really touchy issue. If he does go in the supplemental draft, teams would probably let him go through and sign him as a free agent just because you don't have that stat tag. Listen, this is a public issue, right? And it's a perception issue. And it's a lot better taking a guy as a rookie free agent. And if something goes askew, then rather than saying, no, they spent a 6th-round draft choice on him. I mean, it's just a perception thing. But if you get that close, I think that's what some teams are going to have to decide. But there's a lot of scouts doing a lot of background work right now and are mumbling that their vacation time's being taken away. But, I mean, it's a really important decision. It's important information for teams to get.
1: The Minnesota Vikings have hired a new general manager, Nolan Teasley, from Seattle. They have Kyler Murray, as we know, J.J. McCarthy. They have Kevin O'Connell as their head coach. Maybe they're a Brandon Sorensby team. I really doubt that's his first move on the job. Marty, what do you make of the hire here of Nolan to Minnesota? He spent 13 seasons with Seattle, obviously. Started as an intern, advanced as assistant general manager. Feels a lot like the Brandon Bean story. From Carolina going all the way up to become to Buffalo. What do you make of this hire here?
0: There's a couple different takes here, and I think they're very interesting. Number one is I love the fact that they hired a guy that worked his way up from the bottom, spent it with the same organization, learned from maybe the best general manager in the league. I think that it's important note here that Kevin O'Connell, I guess, developed a relationship with Teasley through John Schneider over the last 12, 13 years. And that's important because of this. Everybody going into this thing up in Minnesota, all I read was, you know, they should keep Rob Brzezinski in the role he was in, doing contracts and doing the front office administration, and then hire a personnel guy to work with Kevin O'Connell. That's what they did. I think that Kevin O'Connell, I think from the outside, has the final decision-making process on this.
1: Does this affect at all Kyler Murray, the Jim McCarthy competition?
0: It does not, but I tell you what it does. And one of the questions I want to throw to you later is, could the Vikings be the surprise team this year? Because I think that Kevin O'Connell has the final stamp on anybody they bring in. If he final stamped Kyler Murray, it makes me feel better about what he thinks. And if the Vikings get a quarterback, they're going to be a force. They're going to be a factor. And if you look back the last few years, I mean, the Commanders 2 years ago, you know, the Seahawks this year, the Patriots this year, somebody's going to pop up out of nowhere.
1: They absolutely are. And you know, I think Minnesota, again, I mentioned this a lot. They won a lot of games last season. I don't think we give them quite the credit for that because the quarterback turmoil they had there. They have a really good roster. You add in Kyler Murray, but they're probably going to start. You know, there was some awkwardness with the Kyler Murray. I don't know if you saw Kyler Murray and J.J. McCarthy sort of give two different answers on the quarterback room there in Minnesota. I thought that was kind of interesting. Obviously, one guy, Kyler Murray, I think knows he's going to start, knows the role he's in. McCarthy probably not happy about where things are standing right now for him. But coming up next, we're going to get to some more NFL news with Tom Brady. But first, DraftKings has the Minnesota Vikings win total 8.5, Marty, over under. I think over 8.5 is one of my favorite wagers heading into the football season.
0: Agree. I mean, I like the way I have so much faith in Kevin O'Connell. I think the organization's good. And I like the way they address his GM search.
1: It seems like they're on the rise here. If Murray can just stay within himself, he can make this happen for Minnesota. I'm not going to do too much. Let's talk about what Tom Brady said about practice squad players, something near and dear to my heart. Next, the NFL presented by DraftKings Network.
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1: All right, back on the GM Shuffle, talking NFL news and notes, and then we'll get into our breakout players on defense for the 2023 season. We have a wide range of guys here, Marty, from old guys, young guys, a couple guys we mentioned. Well, one guy we mentioned last show because he also can be an offensive breakout player. Just kind of funny that he can be offense and defensive breakout player. Exactly. So we'll do defensive players here in a few minutes. Tom Brady was on the podcast Championship Mindset. I mean, look, Tom Brady, no arguing his mindset, no arguing his will to win, his work ethic, his dedication, all those things. Maybe the best to ever do it in National Football League. But he says something very interesting about practice squad players. I'm going to try to read some snippets of what he said because I think it's important to talk about as someone who was on the practice squad. Basically, he started talking about how practice squad players, you see them in practice, Marty, right? And we've all been here before. I've been here. You've been here. We've watched these practice squad guys. They do really well, all right? And you're like, okay, let's call you up, right? We have an injury. We need some more talent in a position. So we call up the practice squad player. They get an opportunity to play. So Tom Brady is sort of paraphrasing what he said. This is exactly what he talked about. And then here's what he said. And these guys are like, they weren't prepared for it. So whatever we saw in practice against where there were a lot of pressure, now they're put in a situation where there's an expectation for performance. They never have to personally deal with that. And then they fail. And that's what I realized was a lot of guys in the practice squads, they don't want to be elevated to the roster. They're very happy living this life where they can tell their family and friends, which they have no problem with, which I have no problem with, as Tom Brady talking right now. But the reality is a lot of guys don't want the pressure of dealing with the top. So essentially he's saying that the practice squad players, Marty, are okay just being on practice squad and never be elevated to the elected roster. And some would prefer just to take the practice squad check and live their life that way. So just a couple of things about the practice squad check versus the National Football League check. Obviously, you get a decent money in the practice squad. I think it's $200,000 now. But you don't get the benefits, Marty, right? You don't get the actual benefits that come with the National Football League player on the practice squad. The pension, the 401k, the health savings plan. You don't get credited seasons. You don't get insurance post-playing career for 5 years. You're not on the active roster, right? So, yes, you get physical cash, right? You do the job, but the benefits post-career aren't there on practice squad. And then another thing, like, I was on practice squad for an entire season, okay? Yes, you're on the team. You are. You practice on the team, go to meetings, but you don't travel to games for the most part. So some places take their practice every now and then. I remember you guys took us to California first game of the season. It's like a thank you for being on, you know, being on practice squad. Plus, I think we went out early, practice on Friday, so we had to go out anyway.
10: Practice Friday. Yeah. It was more of that than the thank you. Hey, you're working. Hey, we're going to fly you to California to work for a day and then fly you back. Boy, are you
1: practice on. I remember we had it was at Dante Rosario caught a touchdown pass to win the game, last part of the game in San Diego in 2008. I was like, oh, wow, this is NFL's fun. But we're not part of the team, man. We don't travel to hotel for game days. We don't travel on road games. On game day, you're basically a ghost, right? You should be. I'm not saying that we should be anything better. But the problem I have with this statement is that Tom Brady insinuating that a lot of practice squad players don't want to play in actual games because of the pressure. And there's two different things here, right, Marty? It's absolutely true that there are players that get called up and aren't ready to play and aren't good enough, right? There's so many practice squad all-stars, right? We know that. We see those guys in practice. So I don't blame him for anything he said there. I mean, he's absolutely right. But the part about guys not wanting to be elevated, I think, is completely off base. We all want to be elevated. We all want to play in actual games. Now, whether or not we're good at those games, and whether or not we realize when we get up there, oh, like, this is too hard, or we're not good enough for this, that's a different story. But we all want to play in the NFL games. We want to be an active roster. We want to make plays. We want to get the second contract. We want to, you know, have generational wealth, like all things that come from playing many years in the NFL. We want insurance, we want a pension, we want a 401k. We want the glory of playing actual football games, Marty. And so I disagree very strongly with the idea that there is a large percent of practice squad players that don't ever want to be elevated to the NFL. The pressure is there, absolutely. And there are players that bust. There are players that come up to the NFL from the practice squad, they get the point. They're not very good. But it's not because they don't want to be there, Marty. They realize afterwards, I'm not good enough. Like, it is what it is. So I don't think that take is a very good one from noted practice squad player Tom Brady.
0: Yeah, I tell you, Jeff, as GM over the years, I learned that everybody speaks and sees things through their own lens, right? So when somebody like Tom Brady makes a statement, I look and say, okay, 6-round quarterback, Hall of Fame, maybe the best quarterback to ever play the game. So he has high expectations for guys no matter where they come. And I think human nature is to be kind of harder on the guys that you see as you know, kind of coming from the route that you came from and saying, hey, you need to work harder, you need to care more. Everything that made Tom Brady great, he wants to see in every player. Well, first of all, that's not going to happen all the time. But secondly, I think that if that's the case, the blame goes to the front office and then the coaches. If you get guys that don't want to play, it's a little different rules these days when Tom was talking most of the time about his career. And even with you, Jeff, where now you can bring up two guys every week and it's basically a 55-man roster, so they can come up and play. But practice squad guys, like receivers, they just run cards. I mean, they don't run plays. They don't deal with the mental part of it during practice. They don't get any physical reps to hone their mental reps. It's they go on the other side when the first team defense is on the field. They come and they run all the routes on from the cards that we think the other team's going to use the coming Sunday. So while they get the physical practice, they don't get the mental practice. And I don't think I always thought back in 20 years ago, I would say I thought the offensive line was the hardest position to come in and play right away. I think the game has changed. And I'd like your opinion on this, Jeff. I think the game has changed over the last 10 years or so. I think wide receiver is the hardest position to play coming directly into the NFL. So I don't think it's a matter of want to.
1: Are we throwing corn dog out? That's the Russian. Yeah. I think quarterback's hardest to play off. I mean, quarterback's the hardest to play, obviously. Right? We're throwing like quarterback out.
0: Obviously.
1: Yeah.
0: Throwing quarterback out.
1: I mean, offensive line's hard to play just because the college game is just so different. And so is wide receiver, right? And college is such a different game. You know, Marty, what's so interesting, too, is I played with a couple of guys who did not want to play in the NFL. And they were active squad. They were active guys. There's absolute guys that just don't want to play. There are guys don't want to practice, but want to play in the games. I know those guys. The guys never wanted to play in the games ever. No one wants to practice. I would rather not practice, but you have to. There were two games in my career, Marty, I didn't practice during the week because I was hurt and just sort of tried to play in the game. And it was the two worst games of my life. It was terrible to try to play in a game when you didn't practice all week. It's so hard to do that. You have to practice. And yes, Tom Brady expects excellence from everyone, which is great. We should all expect excellence from everyone. But it's not because guys don't want the chance to play in the NFL. It's because guys aren't good enough. They're nervous for the moment. They're overwhelmed. They're called up too early. And some guys just don't have it. There were so many practice Hall of Famers, man, that just were so good in practice that just weren't good in games. It had nothing to do with them wanting to be on practice squad forever. There's a limit to in practice squad, right? You only certain number of years on practice squad, even though those rules have changed over time. And there are guys certainly that are happy on practice squad. I'm not denying that there's not any guys that are like that, but I thought this comment was just really off base from a guy who, look, Tom Brady never played practice squad. Like, I'm sure he had, Marty, in a given year, how many conversations did Marty have with a practice squad football player about their desires in life?
0: If you didn't come every day and give your best, he was going to get on you. He just has no patience for that. But I don't think it's effort, Jeff. I think sometimes guys improve. And as a general manager, as a personnel evaluator, as an evaluator, you want coaches and other players to give guys time to develop because there's no such thing as instant coffee. I mean, it takes time. You know that. It takes time and hard work. And when you see the guys out on the practice field that aren't practicing hard or look like they don't want to play, then the personnel department should just switch them out. But I don't think it's a matter of effort. I really don't. I think it's some guys struggle with the mental part. You have to learn it. It takes time. And I just think it takes time to improve and mature as an NFL player. And that's what I think the job of coaches. We have to give these young players time.
1: Especially those defensive linemen. They don't know anything. It takes them a long time to figure out how to play the NFL. Those guys just don't know nothing. We, on the other hand, offensive linemen, know everything. Let's get to some make-the-playoff markets here on DraftKings. Do you have a team sort of that everyone is eyeing, like, they're making the playoffs, but no, I have them out?
0: That team for me might be the 49ers.
1: I mean, the Patriots just strike me as a team that just, if they're scheduled this year.
0: Patriots. And then I would throw Detroit in.
1: And I don't think these are bad teams, by the way, but this is the way the NFL works, right? There's you go up 1 year, you go down 1 year. The NFL's made to be a 9-8 league, an 8-9 league, right? So we'll talk June 1st, roster decisions, and we'll get to our breakout players next. Jim Shuffle, presented by Texas Network.
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1: All right, back here on the GM Shuffle, the NFL has decided that June 1st lets you make roster moves that alleviate the cap and help you out for next year. I still have never understood this. You've explained it many times, so maybe it's refuse to understand it, but this allows you to spread cap space out over certain years, and so we see trades and other things occur roster-wise this time of year. What do you expect to happen here next couple of days?
0: Okay, what you just said worried me for 30 years, Jeff, that I was... So technically, the rule says after June 1st. So if you made a mistake and put that transaction in before 4 o'clock, you probably cost your team millions and millions of dollars of acceleration. So those are the little things that keep you up at night. Nobody marks up.
1: Very
0: it's after June 1st.
1: Yeah.
0: So when you trade or release a player before June 1, the signing bonus proration that he's got in future years, if you do it before June 1 or on June 1, that accelerates into this year's cap.
1: So a couple players that, you know, their money will move around here. Kyler Murray, Cousins, Njoku, Wyatt Teller, Greenlaw, McManus, Tua, Bradley Chubb, you know, all their money, I guess, on June 1st. You know, we'll save more for the cap for some of these players that were released with that June 1st designation. Do you expect any other trades? I don't really see much on the horizon for in the NFL right now. I think teams are still looking at their rosters. I'm trying to figure out. There's still no OTAs. I don't really see much movement outside of maybe the A.J. Brown trade. Do you?
0: No, I don't either, Jeff. And it used to be that there were more cuts, you know, more cuts of the veteran players that had proration after June 1. But that really, you haven't seen that in recent years, really. So I don't expect a lot of movement. There's always going to be a surprise.
1: If you like what you're hearing here on the GM Show, even more, VSiN Pro, that explodes, power and sharpen us all for done on your first month. 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All right, Marty, breakout players 2026 on defense. We have a varying degree of that. We have different players too, which is nice. So, we'll kind of go back and forth here. Marty, who's your first defensive player?
0: I'm probably going to go with the obvious, and it's the same guy I talked about as my offensive player last week, is Travis Hunter from Jacksonville. I have now read they're putting him over the corner full time, and I just think the guy's too talented, Jeff. I mean, you know, you've been saying for a year that you got to put him at one position. It's too much too early to have him play both, and I think you were exactly right. When you move this kid to one position and have him play, he's just too good, Jeff. He's got instincts. He's got quick twitch. He's really got everything that you're looking for. I just thought he would have been a great receiver, and I would have put him there first. But listen, he's going to be a amazing corner as well. So I think that's the first breakout guy, just because there's going to be so much attention on him. And whenever he does something, it's really going to gain a lot of attention.
1: Again, I just hope he sticks to one position, and I think it's corner. And
0: they sound like that's receiver, what they're doing, you know? Right now.
1: And he wants to play nonstop, but you got to tell him, like, dude, we're in charge. Sorry, but this is the way it's going to work. The first guy that came to my mind when I heard this, and I'm a Chiefs fan, so maybe this is the reason why, was Noel Williams, who is going to now take over full time. Because McDuffie walked out, Jalen Watson McDuffie was traded. Jalen Watson was walked out of free agency, and Williams, he didn't play a ton last year. So our last four games, but dude, he played really, really well, Marty. And this is a player that fits the mold of what Spags has done over the years, where he has sort of had a guy as a rookie, sort of sit and hang out. And then get an opportunity when the older guys leave and becomes an immediate star. 6'1", 200 pounds, Cal, again, played really well last season given the opportunity at the end of the year when guys were hurt. So Noel Williams was one of the guys I thought first in my head as a player that I think this year will have a breakout year for the Chiefs.
0: Yeah, I agree with that. It's so hard, Jeff, because we're just, you know, you're looking at all these guys, and basically what I'm looking at is I'm looking at a lot of guys that I went into schools and saw and just loved their athletic ability and fell in love with the player. And, you know, my next guy would be N'Kobe Dean, who just went from the Eagles to the Raiders. And, I mean, you talk about smart, instinctive, quick trigger, acceleration, bursts to the ball, will form tackler, will hit you, has everything you want in a linebacker, smart, will wear the green dot for the Raiders. You know, it's always been his height that people have been talking about, but I just think that this is a guy, he comes in now, I think he's going to get a full-time role with the Raiders, and he's going to make a huge difference, not only on the field, but I'll tell you what they're doing, Jeff. They're getting leaders. Mendoza's a leader. N'Kobe Dean is a leader. And I love what the Raiders are doing. They're building the team up down the middle. I just like I like a lot of what the Raiders are doing. And I love the head coach. I don't know how much improvement they can make immediately in 1 year, but I think it's going to be more than a lot of people think. I just really like what this team's doing.
1: Okay. N'Kobe Dean is a great starting point for conversation here on sort of size when it comes to players. Now, I understand that there are measurables, right, that have to be met to play in the National Football League for the most part, right? But there's also the film, Marty. And N'Kobe Dean was so good at Georgia that it felt like he'd be good in the NFL. And obviously fell in the third round here. And the Eagles got, another steal of a draft pick. Would you have drafted him in the third round? Like, did the measurables really bother you that much? I feel like he's a good football player. Draft him because he's a good football player. I feel like we just forget sometimes that the film is the thing that matters the most.
0: I wanted to draft him in the first. I mean, he was in the third round. Yeah, that's Howie Roseman just got that. You know, he just picks up the scraps because this guy was a first-round talent, Jeff. He wasn't a third-round player. I mean, this guy was a first-round talent. And he was on our board right in the range where we were picking, and he was in the conversation. He lost out. And, again, I go back to the Antonio Brown story. I mean, he was still there in the second, obviously, too. But I just think that he is he's too good a player, and he is such – as good a player he is, as good on the field as he is, he's even that much better off the field, Jeff. He is – I'm really impressed with what the Raiders are doing right now.
1: My next player, Marty, is Jacob Rodriguez, the Dolphins linebacker, who's just got drafted. And he reminds me so much of Schlesinger last season, Marty, that a tackling machine, a Texas Tech, Schlesinger was at UCLA, comes to the NFL, and does the exact same thing in the NFL in year one, Marty. Just has a bazillion tackles. I don't think this guy has any weaknesses. Again, I've watched a ton of his film. He's an incredible instinctual athlete. 128 tackles last year in 14 games. 52 solo tackles. He had 4 interceptions last year. He forced, 4 fumbles as well? So he 7 fumbles last season he forced. I know a breakout player might not be a rookie per se, but I think that we look at the season and think, like, Dolphins got the best linebacker in the draft, and we will look at him as ascending into sort of that all-pro caliber discussion after year one. What do you think about Rodriguez?
0: Yeah, I like him a lot. It's just, where does he fit, Jeff? And again, with linebackers especially, and it's really the scheme that they go into. And what I like about it is I think that he is going to fit what they're doing. But I think that scheme is so important, especially for linebackers.
1: Scheme is important. So we'll see. Obviously, they have a defensive coach now in Miami. He'll get an opportunity, I would imagine, to be in the middle of that defense. And they'll be behind a lot of games. So he'll have an opportunity, I think, to make a ton of tackles in space and show his ability to move. His teams run the football on them a lot. I mean, Schlesinger, same thing last year, right? Like, just had a ton of opportunities to make tackles. His defense on the field a ton last season. At the end of these games, they're running the football, so it's just making tackles. So it does feel like they're going to follow the same path here with Jacob Rodriguez. Come up next, we'll finish our discussion about breakout players on defense. But first, Marty, NFL Rookie of the Year odds are out with our partners at DraftKings. Reuben Bain is a slight favorite, then David Bailey, then Reese and Stiles. The lane down, you go all the way down to find Jacob Rodriguez at 22-1 here. I've already wagered on Rodriguez to win NFL Rookie of the Year. These pass rushes, I think, are hard to win Rookie of the Year. You got to put up a ton of sacks. You don't know if you're in the situation to get those sacks. So Rodriguez, 22-1. The other guy that kind of caught my attention, by the way, was I don't like taking the favorite to Malachi Lawrence for the Cowboys. That name is in my head as another long shot. 20-1 is a potential defensive end pass rusher.
0: What is Sonny Styles?
1: Sonny Styles is 7.5-1.
0: Is that too low for you?
1: No, I would do that.
0: Because I think he's got a great chance, too. I mean, that's the team that was in the NFC Championship game 2 years ago, and their defense has gotten younger and faster, and I think he's really going to be a big part of it.
1: I'm with you there. And look, I think that was a great draft pick for Washington because it fits perfectly with what they need on that defense. We know Dan Quinn, coach defense. We know that linebackers under Dan Quinn have done a really good job and just slots in perfectly as that green dot a player immediately. Let's do some more breakout players next. There's no draft picks that work.
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8: 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Never happens. 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
1: 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We appreciate the comments from our last episode. I'm not sure that people appreciate our comments so much, Marty, but they did a comment, which is very nice. I commented back. I will answer. I do have a YouTube channel, so I spend a lot of time on there, and you could find me there as well. But go to our page GM Shuffle. Leave us a comment about the show. Leave us a comment about you, who you think will be a breakout defensive player of the year. Any thoughts on Tom Brady's comments, anything else? GM Shuffle, at the GM Shuffle, 369,000 subscribers. So we're 369. Sorry. I misread that wrong. We're growing though, Marty. Every week we get more and more. So we appreciate all those subscribers.
0: We try, Jeff. It's there's a lot of ways.
1: Zero. We're moving up, and it's the off season. We're moving up. I love it so much. So please subscribe. It costs nothing to subscribe. It helps us out a lot. If you like listening to the show, please, dude. Let's get back to Marty. Our defensive breakout players here. Who's next on your list?
0: Let's go with you know, we talked about fit, Jeff, and this is going to be really important here. But Devin Lloyd, Carolina Panthers. I love Devin Lloyd. When I went into Utah, you know, you talk to your scouts, you talk to some scouts that have been in, and you get guys' opinions. I didn't like doing much of that, but some had a question of instincts on Devin Lloyd. And you go into the school and you watch the tape and you watch practice, and man, this guy is big, athletic, twitchy, explosive. You know, if he can rush the passer, if he's out in space and basically, you know, see ball, get ball, I tell you, I think he's one of the best defense players in the league. I love him. Now, the question was at Utah is, do you put him in the middle? Is he a green dot guy? I thought you could do that. I thought his instincts were good. I thought that this guy cares about football, and it might take him a half second to diagnose, a half second longer. But when he sees it, he goes. And I just think that fit will be where the Panthers use him will be very important. But listen, he made a lot of turnovers and big plays in Jacksonville. I just think this guy's career should go like this because his athletic ability, his love for the game, hard to beat. So I really do like, I like a lot what the Carolina Panthers are doing, and I really like the Devin Lloyd sign.
1: I watched him at Utah. I covered the Pac-12. I echo everything you said about him. He had a bigger interception. It was against Mahomes last year. Was that last year when he had the bigger interception to turn that game around?
0: Yeah.
1: On the Monday Night Football, I think it was.
0: Athletically, he's just amazing.
1: I will say with another Carolina Panther, I think I mentioned him briefly at the end of the last show, but Nick Scorton, other team impressions with 31 last year. I had 5 sacks as a rookie. You could see last year this is sort of, Marty, what you want to see in a rookie, right? Like, you just sort of see the gradual climb throughout the season to where a player feels way more comfortable at the end of the season than the start of the season. And we saw that develop. And Carolina needs him, right? Now, they signed Phillips, of course, but they need someone to rush the passer who's young, right, who has an ability to be a breakout player. If you go from 5 to 9 to 10 sacks in year 2, you got Williams on one side, so they're probably doubling him, right? They're looking at the eyes to him. You got Brown in the interior defensive line. Like, you're going to get a lot of one-on-one rushes, Marty. I can see Scorton being a guy who ends up in that sort of around 10 sacks range this season with the continual improvement of his game.
0: Yeah, because everything around him's getting better, Jeff. And I do think the Panthers are a team that the arrow's up. They're going in the right direction. Dan Morgan and Canales have done a great job there, I think. And I think they're only going to get better. But, yeah, I think that there's so many. Once you get more weapons around, that's what people understand is good players help good players, right, Jeff? So the more good players he's got around him, they can't, you know, and he can't be doubled. Even a guy like Devin Lloyd, he can blitz and come from anywhere. So I think that they have that their improvement as a defense in whole will help their individual stats.
1: It's true. You look, when we go to scout a team, and you're sitting there in the meeting room and you circle those game records, right? And you circle the guys you need to worry about. And then the other guys, they get a lot of free matchups, Marty, a lot of one-on-ones, Marty. They're by themselves. We're not focused on stopping those guys. So Scorton has ability to really have a year with a lot of one-on-ones. All right. Who do you have next, Marty, in your breakout players?
0: Well, let's go from a one-on-one thing to a guy who I think is best in the 9 technique, but Dallas Turner at the edge for the Vikings. I just think Jonathan Grenard's gone. I loved him coming out. He's athletic. He does need to be in space. Now, I mean, strength was the main concern, but this guy's got length. He's got quickness, quick short area change. And I think that he's going to be asked for to fill a bigger role this year. And I think he will do it. And again, just like we talked about, the Vikings have a lot of players around him, so he's going to get help. But I think Dallas Turner's going to have a real good year.
1: It does feel like a guy kind of growing into his own, right? That's what it feels like.
0: He's got the talent. He's got the skill set.
1: Yeah.
0: I mean, he is quick, fast, and rangy.
1: And you can't obviously teach those traits, right? You either have them or you don't. No. And you have to obviously use them to your ability. My next guy here is Malachi Starks for the Ravens, who played well last year as a rookie. I think it's really fascinating because, Jesse Minter is going to run this like 3 safety system that we're seeing a lot in college football that's making its way to the NFL a little bit. You know, things trickle upwards. They go from high school to college to the NFL, and the 3 safety system in college was really big 2 years ago with Ohio State. And then it really showed last year a lot. Oregon did it a ton. The sort of 3 safety cover 2 that allows a third safety sort of roam the field and allows you to sort of show a blanket coverage and move to 2 high and drop it down, or you can move to 1 high, but you can do whatever you want with the 3 safeties. And so Starks might have that little hybrid role where he gets to sort of play a box safety, a deep safety, obviously alongside Kyle Hamilton in that role. But I feel like Starks, is a breakout candidate for me this year, Marty, in that Ravens defense.
0: Yeah, I agree with that as well. And you know, it's with these teams with new coaches, Jeff and Jesse Minter and the defensive change. And that's what I was kind of going back and forth with Devin Lloyd as far as the change first year in the new system. How long does it take these guys? How long do you think it should take them to get up to speed?
1: Half a season.
0: Yeah.
1: What do you think?
0: Yeah, I mean, it's about half the season, but it does affect, you know, it does affect their growth. But again, I think good coaches come in and try to keep things, you know, the changes to a minimum. So I think the Ravens are going to be, I think their defense is going to be a breakout defense. So I like the starts.
1: You might have a couple left, so just fire them away at me.
0: Actually, I think I got one left, and that's Latu from
1: yeah.
0: The Colts. Latu, and I love him. I mean, I really loved him coming out, but there are a lot of teams. I bet half the teams didn't have him on the board because of neck injury, Jeff, right?
1: He had an injury in Washington, yeah. And then transfer to UCLA was fine. What I liked about him and why I'm excited to watch him this year, Marty, I'm glad you put him on the list, is I think guys that use their hands really well in college have an easier transition to the NFL than guys that are sort of traitsy pass rushers, right? And he uses hands so well in college. He just hasn't transitioned quite yet in the NFL to consistency each and every week. But the toolbox is there, Marty, to have a breakout season.
0: It is. It really is, Jeff. And I, you know, assuming the injury is fine and the neck's fine and not affect him at all. And he's got, you know, some guys just know how to rush the passer, right? Some guys just know how to set up guys. They have that feel, that instinct. That's what he has. And, you know, in order to have that and make it work, you have to use your hands. And he was really, he might have been the top pass rusher coming out in his class, but it was just the injury questions were strong.
1: And again, the injuries did not affect him. Well, I think while he was at UCLA, it was affected him when he was at his previous school in Washington. But clearly, that's something to look at, especially that neck area when you're a player who's going to be in the trenches. All right, Marty, let's get to one more NFL future topic here. Comeback player of the year. We talked about a couple injured guys coming back. Walter Nolan and McCall Williams are not on the comeback player of the year board at the moment. But number one, I think the easy answer is Patrick Mahomes +160. I kind of just want to bet on Patrick Mahomes now, just be done with it, just put this in my pocket for the rest of the season. I mean, he's going to win comeback player of the year unless he gets hurt again, right? I mean, it's Kyler Murray's next, the Micah Parsons, the Neighbors. I mean, Mahomes, if he plays 17 games, it's his award to win, right?
0: Yeah, I mean, this is kind of like walking into a classroom for a test, and the person in the class before you hands you, slips you the test before you goes in. I mean, I really don't know if there's any other answer that you can use. And I really think he's going to come out and be ready week one.
1: Here's why he's ready for week one. The Chiefs are putting out videos of him passing the football OTAs. They wouldn't do that if he wasn't ready to play. Like, that's a dead giveaway. Like, your team is starting to do that to you. It is interesting. We have 10 seconds here. But there are videos making their way around of players playing a celebrity golf, celebrity golf and celebrity softball games. Marty, I'm sure that Stevenson being taken out by someone on a celebrity softball field makes you cringe, Marty.
0: Oh, yeah, that was 12 hours sleep.
1: Yeah, that's not going to happen. All right, guys, we'll be back next week. We'll talk more NFL. Have a great week, everybody.
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12: 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I said, how bad is it? He wouldn't answer me.
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0: grip. Does he really think he's helping Liam play better?
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0: Someone needs to tell him this isn't about him.
1: Yeah, stop trying to coach from the stands and just cheer.
0: That's what Liam wants.
1: That's what we all want.
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7: 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Interesting baseball card coming up here on a Tuesday, and a couple of heavy hitters on the mound. As the favorite for the American League Cy Young, someone I know you have a ticket on at 300-1, Cam Schlittler takes the bump. He's a big old favorite, though, Matt, at minus 219. The Guardians on the other side go to New York. They'll throw Joey Cantillo, who honestly, you know, in college football, I have certain teams and coaches I'm always on the wrong side of. Kirk Ferentz in Iowa, I'm always on the wrong. Whether I bet on them or against them, I'm wrong. Mm-hmm. Joey Cantillo would be the Kirk Ferentz for me of Major League Baseball. If I bet on him, he stinks. If I bet against him, he's awesome. Plus 179 with Cleveland. 7.5 is the total. How do you feel about Schlittler in this matchup?
8: Well, I like Schlittler in almost every matchup. You know, he's been outstanding. He's a Cy Young favorite in the American League for a reason. And very rarely does he get in trouble in his starts. And last week against the Royals, he was outstanding. I backed him in that one. But the price here is prohibitive, as it should be. Yankees minus 220. So you have one option, and that's do you play the run line with the Yankees, you lay the 1.5, or do you not play this at all? And I'll probably have to pass here because I don't like to play too many run lines. And obviously, what can you do with a 220? There's not much you can do.
7: Well, traditionally, right, they say you don't lay the run line with the home team unless you really love the matchup because you're missing one at bat and the other team could chip away.
8: Right.
7: But what about this? Because you're also missing an at bat if you bet the team total of the home team, but the Yankees are the best team in baseball hitting lefties.
8: Or you can bet the Guardians team total under.
7: Guardians team total under is probably
8: also,
7: a safer
8: You're play. Also leaving it up to the Yankees bullpen if you do that, right? You can't really bet Schlittler first five because – you know, that price is going to be even higher than 220.
7: Totally. You could lay a half a run, but I imagine right. Once that's posted, you're going to be laying a big number. How about the Yankees over 4.5 on the team total plus 105? I think that they're absolutely capable of doing that with so many guys who hit well against anyone, but more specifically against lefties. Rosario and Goldschmidt and obviously Aaron Judge and Ben Rice, they're kind of hitting everyone these days now that they're letting Ben Rice finally hit lefties. I like the idea of the team total as far as they are concerned. Another game that jumped out to me on the board, Matt, is Toronto going to Atlanta, where it feels like there's a big pitching edge on one side. Kevin Gausman takes on Bryce Elder. Blue Jays are plus 108 on the road. Elder's minus 131 at home. The total is 7.5. I think Toronto is actually a little bit better, despite the way things went in Baltimore over the weekend. And Gausman, pretty good numbers last time he faced his former team, the Braves. good numbers on the road. He's a

0: an ace still. He's probably a low-end ace. And by the way, Toronto doesn't strike out. That's something that I do like to highlight with them. And Bryce Elder is a pitcher that doesn't miss a lot of bats. If he's going to pitch to contact, I think Toronto can get to him. And they've got the better pitcher on the bump. I'm going to take them plus 110 on the road.
1: Yeah, I like the Braves a lot, but Bryce Elder is one of those pitchers I will bet against the Braves when he starts. So I would say if you're playing Gossman here, I don't disagree, and it looks like plus 120 is the best number in the market currently.
0: Yeah, that's what I'm going to look at. If I can get a plus 120, I'll be all over that as far as the Blue Jays are concerned. How about Kyle Harrison taking the bump against San Francisco? I mean, one, the Giants' offense cannot be trusted to do anything. They throw Trevor McDonald, who's actually not been horrible for the whole totality of the season. But Harrison's a legitimate, you know, long-shot Cy Young candidate, about 30-35-1. He's a minus 193 favorite, plus 158 with San Fran. Total is 7.5. I'd think about the under here at minus 120 juice.
1: Yeah, how about the Brewers, man? They're hot, and they just keep getting hotter. And Kyle Harrison has done very little wrong so far. Imagine being the GM to let this guy go. Well, Kyle Harrison right now through 10 starts, 51 innings, has allowed 3 home runs, 61-14 strikeout-to-walk ratio, whip of 103. The numbers are great across the board. 10.6 strikeouts per 9, ERA at 157. Right now, Dustin, I'm in this zone where I'm betting on the Brewers or passing. I'm not betting against the Brewers.
0: No, you can't even do that. Now, a guy that you love is going on Tuesday. Davis Martin takes the bump for the Chicago White Sox.
1: Mm-hmm.
0: They're minus 122 favorites on the road in Minnesota facing Connor Prelip. Total in the game is 8. I'd consider taking Martin in this spot on the road, but I like a little bit better. I got a plus price on the White Sox team total over 4.5 at plus 110. They are the third best team OPS-wise against Southpaws, second most homers against lefties. Murakami's out of the lineup, but I still think they can do damage offensively on the road at Target Field.
1: Yeah, this is going to be interesting to see how the White Sox handle this Murakami absence, because one of the hottest power hitters in baseball, and he's going to be out for at least 4 weeks.
0: Yeah.
1: And what's he worth to the betting line? Not much. You know, when he's out, Dustin, what's it worth to the betting line? 5 cents, 10 cents? Not even that much.
0: Yeah, probably. Yeah. And probably picture over the course of the time. Is it a win or two?
1: But I feel like he's probably worth a couple wins to the White Sox over the course of time while he's going to be out. Davis Martin, by the way, the one pitcher for the White Sox I'm always looking to bet. And for those who don't know much about Davis Martin, 8-1 so far this season. 67 innings, 3 home runs allowed, 71-14 Ks to walks, and a whip of 0.99, ERA of 2 flat. Davis Martin, one of the best-kept secrets in baseball. I know you know about him, but there are a lot of people who don't. This guy's been outstanding, one of the top pitchers in the American League.
0: He's off 6 innings, 2 hits, 1 earned, 5 strikeouts against the same Twins lineup he's going to see on the road. Really strong numbers. We've seen his Cy Young odds. They've dropped pretty much from 60-65-1 about 10 days ago down to 22-1. I think they're staying power. I think this is legit. I think the White Sox have found their frontline ace, and he's someone that I'd consider backing every time through the rotation.
1: Yeah, yeah.
0: Is there anything else on the Tuesday betting card that jumped out to you?
1: Well, you know, we already talked about Cam Schwitler with the Yankees, and I think the Reds could be a play for me.
0: It's interesting.
1: The Reds could be a play. I like Andrew Abbott, and I don't like Cameron, the starter for the Royals. And the Reds are priced in that range where I can handle it at minus 130. That was a Royals blowout in the series opener in Cincinnati. I could see the Reds getting one back tomorrow. I do like the pitching matchup there, and I think the price is right. Actually, I'm seeing a one book minus 120, so possibly the Reds.
0: Kind of like the over in that game, too, at 9, right? I didn't bet the over on Monday. Will I bet it on Tuesday?
1: Right.
0: Look, Cameron doesn't miss bats. He's a lefty. He pitches to contact. Cincinnati, 6th in OPS against lefties. They've hit a ton of home runs. They're also 6th in home runs against lefties. Cameron on the road. Abbott's been better than I thought based on the numbers when I looked at it. A little bit worse at home, though, which is concerning. So if I'm doing anything, I'm laying 130 with Cincinnati or I'm going over, because I don't trust Noah Cameron right now.
1: All right, that's our baseball betting scouting report for Tuesday.
0: Well, how about the NFL scouting report? Because a huge trade went down on Monday in the National Football League. In case you missed it, the Rams acquire Myles Garrett from the Browns for Jared Verse, a 2027 first, a 2028 second, and a 2029 third. We see the market adjust. The Rams go from 8-1 down to 6-1 to win the Super Bowl. Their win total is 11.5. To win the NFC, they're plus 330. They're the short shot to have the most wins at plus 640 and the favorite in the West at plus 110. On the other side, you have the Cleveland Browns. Now fully in rebuild mode, here is the reaction to the trade going down earlier today on 92.3 The Fan in Cleveland.
2: Let me just be very clear about the emotion of the moment. This is why sometimes it really sucks to be a Browns fan. Because more often than not, my entire life with being a Browns fan, I'm on this end of it. I'm never on the Rams end of it. That's the emotion. There is a sadness. There is a disappointment in this that I can't shake. We can look at the trade compensation, and you're either going to think it's enough or not enough.
3: Most people think not enough right now.
2: You're going to look at moving on from Miles, and you're going to think to yourself, well, to hell with him or to hell with the Browns. But like just specific to the idea of this trade and what it symbolizes, it's another thing to be tacked on to the worst trade in NFL history, the Deshaun Watson trade, because if that trade works out, you're not trading Myles Garrett, right? It's another reminder that Andrew Berry walked into Baker Mayfield, Nick Chubb, Denzel Ward, Myles Garrett, and a butt ton of cap space, and we got one playoff win and two playoff appearances, and now we're back in the cycle of suck. I understand there's a lot more than that, and I promise you this is not going to be me 5 hours dumping on this trade. But I have to be honest to the emotion that I'm feeling, which is just cool. Draft picks, because that's what I give a rat's ass about today.
3: Well, Jared Verse is nice. I like the Verse side of things. I'm honestly surprised. You brought up Jared Verse last week, and in my mind, I was like, I think that might be too rich. I don't know that we're going to get someone like that in return. The other parts of this is, I think, what fans are going to rail on. I think when fans dreamed up this trade, they thought three first-rounders, you really start to rebuild this thing, and you go from there. The idea that it's one first-rounder, Jared Verse, and then a second and a third, it just doesn't seem like enough for a lot of fans.
0: Matt, as the Browns fans not happy with this trade, but you and I kind of like it big picture.
1: Who are these delusional fans who think you're getting three first-round picks for Myles Garrett?
0: Fans, that's what they are. Fans, their message boards.
1: Well, you got two first-rounders. Jared Verse was a first-rounder 2 years ago. You get another first-rounder, so you get two. I think you should count it that way, and then you get a second-round pick and a third-round pick. I give the Browns an A for this trade.
0: I agree.
1: I think it was a very good trade for Cleveland. Hilarious what that radio host said, because I agree. The cycle of suck. That's what the Browns are stuck in.
0: Right? Well, how about this?
1: But I will say that the Browns need to be bad in 2026, right? And how many games did they win with Myles Garrett putting up 23 sacks? Five games. In 2026, if they're bad, you're going to be picking near the top of the draft in a loaded quarterback draft.
0: Win total 6.5, juice to the under minus 160, but they're not even the favorite to have the fewest wins. Arizona plus 240, the Dolphins plus 395, the Jets 9.5-1, the Raiders plus 980. How are the Browns 11-1? They're going to start who? Deshaun Watson off an Achilles, Shador Sanders, and they just lost their best player of the last 10 years. Might be worth a look. Fewest wins at 11-1. He's Matt Humans. I'm Dustin Sweetelson. Stay with us right here on VSiN Primetime.
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1: Dive into the NBA Finals coming up in a second. A little bit more here on the NFL quickly. I mean, there was a great tweet earlier today. Say basically the haves and the have-nots, like in these divisions. But the Rams, this is from Johnny Venable. There are layers and levels to the NFL. One team in the NFC West is trading for Myles Garrett. Another is having a public contract dispute with Jacoby Brissett.
2: Yeah. How high are those point spreads when they play?
1: Oh man.
2: No kidding.
1: That sums it up right there.
2: Yes.
1: And so VSiN subscribers, and we highly recommend and suggest that you become one if you're not already, VSiN.com/subscribe. 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Today, I had no idea that this was going to be a thing. Every single year around this time leading into the football season, we are asked, because Derek Stevens on the show tomorrow, and he will bring in the schedule grid that they create here at Circa for Survivor. And people have asked for years, can I order that? And Derek always says, nope, sorry. That's kind of that's one of the special perks for those people who come out and traveled and stayed at our property and get into the contest. You can buy it when you're here. Bill Ady included today in the VSiN Daily a link, and I was like, wow, Derek changed his mind on this. You can go to like CircaLasVegas.com and search for this, or store.CircaLasVegas.com. They right now you can buy two versions of it, the small one or the big one that he comes in with, and he'll have one tomorrow. Uh-huh. It's $15 for the small, and for the large one, it's $32.50.
2: That's great.
1: They're finally selling this bad boy.
2: Right. Good move. Good move. Go get it. Everyone loves it.
1: Mm-hmm.
2: Thing's fantastic.
1: All right, so
2: glad they changed up.
1: Have you bet anything yet with the NBA Finals?
2: Champagne, most threes in the series, plus 270.
1: Mm-hmm.
2: And I'm waiting, and just I don't really have a strong opinion on what's going to happen. It's just fantastic that this is the matchup. It would be historic if the Spurs win. 65-1 before the season. Not even close. The record, Golden State, was 28-1 the first year they won it with Curry. And the Knicks were 35-1 when they were down 2-1 against Atlanta. Other than Michael Jordan, I think we're getting to record ratings on what this is going to be, that this is the finals matchup most people wanted to see. And when we go to New York, probably the most expensive ticket in sports history, especially if we go to a game six.
1: Uh-huh.
2: So it's a tough series. I'd say over 5.5. I hope it goes long. Probably Brunson to have the most points in the series. There's a lot of creative stuff and a lot of stuff that's up there. A great job by the books with the creativity. But I was going to be strong on San Antonio because of the Knicks layoff and how they struggled against the Cavs in game one when they were down 22. But how do you win 11 games in a row, play the best 11-game stretch in the history of the sport, and you come out a 5.5-point dog? That doesn't seem right.
1: Well, so a couple things on that. One, if the Spurs were laying 3.5 at home to the Thunder, now they're 4. It's basically down to 4.5 against the Knicks. You're telling me the Thunder are 1 point on a neutral over the Knicks? That's obviously not accurate.
2: Mm-hmm.
1: So 5.5, like where should the adjustment actually be? And I would also say that maybe getting involved in play might not be a bad idea because the Wemby minutes in the first quarter have been so extraordinary. And they've been getting out to these great leads. But there's also this.
2: Right.
1: Scott Seidenberg, VSiN host, tweeted this out on Saturday night. Teams off a game seven versus teams off a four-game sweep since 2002. 3-14 straight up, 4-13 ATS. In the first quarter, those teams are 3-13-1. In the first half straight up, they're 2-14-1. I took the Knicks immediately on Saturday night, plus 5.5. I laid 14 cents with it.
2: Well, the Knicks are so good offensively, and that's why it's going to be a whole different series for San Antonio.
1: Mm-hmm.
2: Because you could just play a one-man zone with Wembanyama out there, like Windhorst talked about. And it's incredible just how big he is. And you have so many guys on OKC that struggle to shoot and score. Not this team. I mean, these guys are on fire, and there's so even Shamet. There's so many guys at McBride. The bench is strong, so it's going to be a whole different look and a whole different series, and the Knicks did well against them in the regular season. If you want to throw that out, fine. But how well they played and the adjustments that Mike Brown has made, I think it's going to be a difficult, I think it's a high-scoring series, I think it's going to be tough for the Spurs to guard and get stops, but it's all about matchups also and who's guarding who. To me, you cannot put Towns on Wemby.
1: I don't think they're
2: going to. That's a mistake. Is it going to be OG? How are they going to handle that?
1: OG, but also, they put Hart a little bit on him?
2: Possibly, yeah. But also, I mean, Wemby had five fouls with 7:50 left in the game. That could have got hairy, and things could have changed right there. So it's awesome that we don't have to talk about officiating as well with the floppers.
1: Well, at least going into it, we don't. I hope we don't throughout either.
2: Yeah, we should be fine now. So, and that was also beautiful basketball from SGA. I love the degree of difficulty.
1: Oh, he was so good in that game.
2: And the contested shots and the long-distance shots, and he only fell down twice. That was a top-five performance in his career, I felt, how he played, not getting much help.
1: Game 7 is how the entire series should have played out.
2: That's right. I agree.
1: And game for some reason, it just didn't.
2: That's right.
1: Yeah, you're exactly right there. So, by the way, Paul, let me point this out. One of the reasons why I also bet the 5.5 is because I just assumed that the Knicks were going to be a very heavy public side here.
2: Right.
1: And potentially, I was going to have some decent closing line value here. Right now, it's 1 point of CLV. We're going to see where the number goes. Thomas Gable was on this network, and I hope that we can get him on this week, from the Borgata in Atlantic City. He basically explained that it's getting into the Eagles' territory the first year they went to the Super Bowl with Hurts. So they lost eventually to the Chiefs in the Super Bowl that year, but they couldn't stop the Eagles' money. It was a faucet that could not get turned off. And he said that's exactly what we're seeing right now and have been seeing with the Knicks. He also said that when the Knicks play, those games are heavily written, just like an NFL game.
2: I'd love to talk to him.
1: Yeah. So I anticipate...
2: To get buried, I mean, to win all these games by double digits,
1: yeah.
2: But one,
1: yeah.
2: It's been free money in an ATM for Knicks fans.
1: Sure. So I anticipate that's... Well, how does that break down, though? Because it's the Knicks and everybody who's going to be on... You know, rooting for them, but you also have Wemby on the other side. Where, I mean, he's taken over, man, as Mr. Popularity.
2: Yes. Yeah, I know. This is scary. And Adam Silver's NBA, this won't happen again. They got three straight top five picks and turned it into Wemby, Castle, and Harper.
1: Pretty good.
2: 22, 21, and 20 years old. That's how you go from 34 wins to the finals and how good Harper was. And as Gelt said, Fox is actually expendable. I know Paul Bovey's coming on later, and he likes Fox most assists. I also see, I think it was Zach Cohen who had that as well, to lead the league, to lead the series in assists. That's a popular play. But this is a tough series. And I can certainly say the ship has sailed because OKC was as high as minus 450 a couple weeks ago, if that was the matchup. And then now you're seeing it was as low as $1.80. The Spurs were like, they got as high as 390. Now you're seeing it got as low as like $1.70, $1.80 series price.
1: Here's a comp to the Spurs team and why I'm concerned about them winning the NBA title. What you just talked about, all these young guys. Most points in a single postseason by players age 22 or younger. The 2011 Thunder scored more than 1,200 points by players 22 or younger. This year's Spurs team, second most ever. Remember, the Thunder, the narratives here line up beautifully. The Knicks have not super popular. They have not won a championship in 50 years, right? That season in 2011, the Thunder went and played LeBron James and the Miami Heat. The Thunder had home court, and they had all the hype with Durant and Westbrook and Harden, and I believe they took game one, actually, against Miami. And the whole storyline was, is LeBron ever going to win one? Because the year before, they lost to the Mavericks. And again, Mr. Hot Potato there didn't want anything to do with the basketball.
2: Mm-hmm.
1: And they finally overtook that 2011 Thunder team because they were so young. I kind of see it that way in this series. Breaking news, it is official. A.J. Brown is a New England Patriot.
2: Would Brunson be the best Knick ever if they win this? Remember how bad they were? He changed everything by one signing. And if they can win the title and end this drought?
1: Well, I know a lot of old-school Knick fans are going to have a tough time getting past Patrick Ewing. However, if they win a title here...
2: Yeah, I think it's more... Frazier and Willis Reed.
1: Yeah.
2: I think he passes Ewing already.
1: Yeah.
2: But also with the games being more spread out, I think that helps San Antonio. This has never happened before either. You go sweep, and every opponent you're catching now is off a seven-game series. That's three in a row now
1: mm-hmm.
2: that their opponent's been off a seven-game series. And that's big. But certainly with these games stretched out more, it kind of helps San Antonio.
1: Listening to Zach Cohen with a great podcast here on a daily basis at VSiN called Hardwood Handicappers. his breakdown in Champagne, just much like you, he thinks that the Knicks are going to put Brunson on him to hide him. Defensively,
2: he's not shy either.
1: No, he'll go bombs away, man.
2: Is that an all-timer? Is that just incompetence? With the Sixers waived him so they could give Matt McClung a 10-day so he could enter the dunk competition and wear a Sixers uniform. That's why they lost the guy.
1: Wait until we run down some of this stuff coming up at 5:15 Eastern time.
2: I love the balance though. Seven guys were in double figures in Game Seven.
1: All right, huge trade today in the National Football League. I think the guy who broke it, Tony Rizzo, ESPN Cleveland, is going to join the program coming up next.
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1: I don't think the Eagles are in play. The Rams are the team I heard is interested. I'm not going to lie. I just had somebody tell me, Chris, if you can believe this, they showed me a text that said the deal has been done for a while.
2: With the Rams?
1: I don't know. It didn't say with who. It's speculation running rampant.
3: What a morning. There you go. That was on ESPN Cleveland. We head out now to the Progressive guest line. Tony Rizzo joins the program now. My God. Can you expand on this? Thanks for the time, buddy. I hope you're doing well. The deal had been done for a long time before today's news?
4: Well, here's the deal. Thanks for having me on, guys. First of all, kudos to Myles Garrett because he went about this the right way. Nicole Lynn, his Clutch Sports, is his agent. Last year, he went on Radio Row and said, I want to be traded. And the Browns said, pound salt. This year, they worked behind the scenes. Now, the only team they had were the Rams. The Eagles traded for Gernard on draft night, draft days, draft deal. So they had the Rams, and the Rams did not want to give up. Jared Verse was the key to this deal. When the Browns didn't draft an edge rusher, guys, on draft night, everybody said, well, Miles is here at least to start the season. Lo and behold, they threw in Verse, 25 years old. He's a former defensive rookie of the year, two-time Pro Bowler. He's a good player. Not Myles Garrett, but he's a good player. That was the key to this deal. So they're going to sell it this way. Two ones, a two, and a three. Versus a one. Next year's one. The 2 years down the road, two and a three. Those are assets the Browns now can go into the draft with. The Browns are dead set on drafting a quarterback in this quote-unquote quarterback-rich draft. I've been hearing that for the last 2 years. I think Mendoza was the only guy worth it this year. But we'll see. That's what this deal was about. Kudos to the Rams. They're going all in. And I heard you talking about draft night and taking Ty Simpson.
3: Yeah.
4: Peter Schrager said, and I believe him, he said the Rams told Stafford, sit tight. We're going to get you one of the biggest presents you've ever had, and that was the defensive player of the year. And that's why they took that kid where they did on draft night in the first round.
5: When did you have this information?
4: Last night, it started, and I called BS because I've heard it. But, guys, they made a move to his contract a while ago that signaled this could be possible.
3: Yes.
4: And the Browns, go back and find me. Go back and find me the sound where the Browns say we're not trading Myles Garrett this year. They said that last year. Mm. They didn't say it this year. They were very careful with their words.
3: Good observation. If I told the Browns right now, you can finish 3-14 this year and have the number one overall pick in the draft, would they sign up the second?
4: Probably, Mitch. Probably. They don't believe in Sanders, and Watson is, they're just trying to get whatever they can out of him. As far as Miles goes, guys, Myles Garrett on the Rams makes him the favorite to win the Super Bowl. Myles Garrett on the Browns got him 5-12 last year.
3: Yeah?
4: Come on.
5: That's true.
4: You find the quarterback. Yeah, Myles Garrett's a completely different player on the Rams than he is on the Browns.
5: No, I remember. I was watching
4: you. And by the way, he wanted out of here. The guy wanted out of here. Come on. He didn't want to be here. And Monken tipped it off. How about this? So right before the trade was announced, they asked Monken, are you assured Myles Garrett is coming to mandatory mini camp next week? And Todd Monken goes, I'm not assured of anything.
5: Very good. So you start the Archie Manning talk, but, I mean, you know this motley crew, this ugly list, Manziel, Whedon, Sanders, Quinn, Couch, they can never get it right. Are they going to get it right? You need a star quarterback and a guy who's going to be around for 10 years.
4: Guys, we don't have a lot of faith, but the last 2 years, Andrew Berry's done pretty good at the draft. After 7 years, maybe he's figured it out. They have some good young talent. That's their path to build. They want to build through the draft. The problem is, in a Browns fan, you got to hate this. I'm trading one of the best players, if not the best player in football, to a team that's trying to win a Super Bowl, and I'm building for the future. That sucks.
3: Well, overall, what is your opinion of the trade, like long term, and then what is the reaction that you're hearing from people inside the NFL?
4: Barely enough, in my
3: barely
4: mind.
3: Enough. Huh?
4: Versus a good, barely enough. Two ones, a two, and a three, barely enough. They had two ones for Max Crosby. Hey, come on, man. Myles Garrett is 10 times better than that. For what you're giving up, I think it's barely enough. Now, you got to hit. Guys, if you don't get your quarterback, none of this is worth anything.
5: Yes.
4: Okay?
5: Yes.
4: This is a move for the Browns next year. They're said to be four or five kids that can play. I doubt they'll get the first pick. The Jets are going to stink and have three number one picks. By the way, let those sweepstakes begin. The Browns and Jets are tanking for a quarterback next year. That's what's going on.
3: Well, so Paulie brought this up in the first segment. One look that he would have would be Rams most wins. I'll flip it and
4: Yeah.
3: Do we want to get involved with Browns most losses?
4: Our analyst, Tony Grossi, said without Myles Garrett, the Browns might have won one game last year. I think it's going to cost you a few. Jared Verse is a good player. I don't know. He got a new DC. Schwartz is gone.
5: Yeah.
4: Guys, new offense, new defense. What are they, 6.5? Oh, God. Good luck. I don't know.
5: Yeah.
4: I go under right now.
5: I know.
4: I'm with you.
5: I watched you the day after the home game against the Steelers. You've never seen something like that where they were so afraid of him and they didn't want him to get the record that they ruined what they did offensively, and the Browns won the game because he was so intimidating and they were so concerned about let's not get him a sack.
4: Guys, I heard you, and I agree, Mitch, you bet. Rams didn't have pass rush, but I'm telling you, they got one now. That guy affects every play. He was held. I've never seen anything like it, truly. If you watched every play on defense, which I did last year and every year, you watch every play, you could call holding on every play for Myles Garrett. He's a hell of a player, still in his prime. By the way, he'll love L.A. He wanted out of Cleveland. Don't forget, again, this is good work by Myles and Clutch Sports. They wanted out, and they didn't say anything, and they got out. Behind the scenes, they must have really been hammering the Browns for the Browns to make this move. When Todd Monken took the job, he said, I came here because of players like Myles Garrett and Denzel Ward. And a couple weeks later, he said, no, I haven't heard from Myles Garrett. One-word answer. Mm-hmm. Somebody goes, have you heard from Myles Garrett? He goes, no.
5: Yeah.
4: And then today, he goes, I'm not assured of anything. So something changed from January to today.
5: Okay, this is available at numerous spots. It was as low as $1.70. Are you adamant Watson starts week one?
4: I would bet on that.
5: Okay.
4: He's got to stay healthy. You know, guys, the guy's been injured a lot. I mean, people just... You know, he ran a lot. He got injured. He took a bunch of hits. Has that changed? I don't know. I have to see it. But right now, he's ahead of Sanders. They don't see Sanders. They haven't committed anything to Shador. They're treating him like a fifth-round pick.
3: Every player included in this, quarterbacks as well. Myles Garrett is a top what player in the league?
4: Oh, he's got to be top five. I know he's not a quarterback. But, guys, he affects. You're going to see a lot more of him now because he's playing for the Rams. How about Myles Garrett? He's going to the Rams, man. He's going to a major market. He's going to the Rams, a Super Bowl contender. He's got to be happy right now.
3: Yeah.
4: That guy's not going to. He plays every play, man. Every play.
3: Yeah, for some reason, we can't have that discussion in this country about a non-quarterback being the best player in the league. But I would also present to you Ray Lewis and also go back to the 80s. I mean, Lawrence Taylor was arguably. Like the best player of all time. I mean, that's what the dude did, and he would disrupt everything. You know what I'm saying?
4: Well, if he does what the Rams think he's going to do, we'll be having that discussion.
5: Yeah.
4: Because he'll be on a team that makes a difference. He's been, you know, in Cleveland, come on. I mean, you know, even though he set the sack record, it wasn't even a big deal. He's in New York. Would you imagine?
5: That's true.
4: What that would have been?
5: Yeah.
4: Oh, my God.
5: What do your listeners say?
4: They'd have given him up down the parade of the champions over there. They'd have given him a float.
5: Yes. What do your listeners say about the Cavs just running it back after getting swept?
4: Man, I can't believe it. Guys, I'm in shock. What's going to change?
3: Nothing.
4: What's going to change? I mean, I don't. Like, you know, the guys, their attitude, where were the guys that played game 7 against the Pistons? They looked like, now, I know it was a different opponent, but the Knicks are, I don't know. They're good. I give them a chance. I do. But where was Mobley and Allen the way they played in game 7? They lost that lead in game 1, and it looks like they let go of the rope. That's unacceptable in this town. You can get beat in the ninth inning with two outs in a game 7 of the World Series. You can give up a 98-yard drive with 5 minutes left to go to the Super Bowl. You can't quit. You can't do that here.
3: Yeah,
5: they did.
3: I'll tell you this. One of the first reports I saw after the Thunder lost, they have no interest in Giannis, but they do have a lot of interest in Evan Mobley. What are we doing here? Why would they trade for him?
4: They liked him coming out of the draft, Mitch. Go back and look it up. Their GM liked him a lot. And somehow they didn't get him. And I'm sure the Cavs are going to have all the discussions. But right now, their message to us is we're planning on running it back. And the Harden thing, the Harden thing real quick is because they made a wink-wink deal when they acquired him that he gets another year.
3: Yep. All right.
5: Yes, they did.
3: God bless, buddy. Thank you for the time. We appreciate that.
4: Thanks, boys. Always.
5: All right.
3: Tony Rizzo, ESPN Cleveland. Have the news before anybody else today. Myles Garrett to the Rams. Unreal. Win-lose up next. The Carolina Hurricanes became the first team since 1983 to pull this off. Incredible detail from Paulie coming up next.
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14: Back on a numbers game live from Circa Resort Casino in downtown Las Vegas. Gil, Kelly, and a cast of thousands. The guys behind the glass already sort of, they it wasn't enough that I said, hey, we'll go to the NBA Cup every year. They were already like, so are we going to the NBA Finals, Dad? That's what they said. Darnell.
17: Well, y'all treated us. You treated the kids last night.
14: We are
17: right?
14: not going to the NBA Finals. By the way, you hear this, like the prices in New York are so expensive that you can, it's cheaper to fly to San Antonio, yeah. go to that game.
17: Get a hotel, rent a car, have a nice back. Dinner, fly back. Yep. Incredible, man.
14: Those Knicks fans, they're something, huh?
17: What do we looked it up last week, 100K? 100K to sit by the floor?
14: We get Sweet Speedy the Book. Oh, Super Jerk is back.
17: What's up, Super Jerk?
14: Super Jerk reacting to our last segment with Greg Peterson. He goes, this poor kid could have a podcast on his dating life. Why do you say this poor kid? He lives a happy life. What are you talking about, Super Jerk? It was a great life. Two podcasts, the baseball betting podcast, and, of course, Coast to Coast Hoops, where he has longevity streaks on both of those also. The college basketball one for years and years and years hasn't missed a day.
17: What a you more impressive? He does a podcast every day or runs every day?
14: Running every day. Because, you know, if you put your mind to it, you could do a 15, 20, I don't know how long his podcast is. He tends to do 4-hour ones during college basketball season. But the 12 miles a day. He says you just got to get the job done. That's what he said off air.
17: Yeah.
14: I guess that's not a job. That's how his brain works. By the way, he also...
17: Maya Chwilinska? Who is this girl?
14: Maya Chwilinska.
17: We had her the second week of the French Open.
14: I had her as a big dog earlier this week. Yeah, she's headed to the quarters.
17: Jeez.
14: Yeah, it's going to be Kolinskaya versus Chwilinska, Svitolina versus Kostyuk, Andreeva versus Kristea, and Schneider awaiting the winner of Sabalenka-Osaka, which I expect to be Sabalenka.
17: I might have just threw a few bucks down on Tiafoe to win the whole damn thing.
14: That was not good. Shouldn't have done that. Warrior 013, Matt, maybe she just couldn't get enough of your game breakdowns, Greg Peterson. Pretty sure the car sleepover would have been a compliment. Well, he did sort of tell me off air. There was like a, I don't know, she properly mixed her meds.
17: Anyway. Yeah, it sure sounded like there was something like that.
14: I'm glad she's out of the car. Zachary Singleton. Had the Reds most wins in the month with you last month, had Phillies at 15-1 last month, and made it to the last day again.
17: Mm.
14: All for nothing. I can almost taste it. Got any takes for June? Yeah, Zachary, we did the whole thing last week. Let's update that now, shall we? Here's the May most wins, by the way. This is final now that we're in June 1st. Special numbers game investigation reveals that June has begun. This is the log jam that resulted in the end of May. The Brewers end up winning outright at both Circa and William Hill Caesars. The reason I say it that way, remember, is because William Hill Caesars is a dead heat, but Circa would then go to tiebreakers. Those did not come into effect. Fewest losses, best run differential. The Brewers beat the Rays, Dodgers, Braves, White Sox, Phillies, and Guardians all by one win.
17: Wow. As always, on a numbers game, congratulations to the Brewers, their players, the front office, and everybody that put together this fine team for the magical run that was May.
14: Champagne was popped. It was amazing. Corks were popped. The champagne was amazing. I don't know if you guys saw that. And in a tradition unlike any other in baseball, bunting on July 4th, throwing out the first pitch, you name your favorite tried and true baseball tradition, the Guardians gacked the bunt on the final day.
17: Oh, man.
14: Brewers win it by one. By the way, the Mariners were our team. They did not finish in eighth. They finished in 13th. Only, I say, 4 wins behind in the end. So while our Reds was in play the entire time in March, April, and only lost at the very end, and they finished, I think, two wins back, the way that the cookie crumbled at the very end there, the Mariners ended up finishing 4 wins back, which is kind of amazing, and never had a shot.
17: Yeah,
14: but the handicap remains, you know, a good one, though it did not become a winning one. By the way, the bottom teams, in case you were wondering, Rockies second worst at 8-20, and your Detroit Tigers 6-22. Look at the Rockies' run differential, -76 in the 1 month.
17: What are we getting fewest wins in the month?
14: We should, by the way.
17: Come on, Biggio.
14: I mean, the Tigers the Tigers would have probably gotten you a great price.
17: Right.
14: Here's the, I tweeted this out yesterday. So this is the May most wins odds, pre-flop odds at Caesars and at Circa. Remember, in May, They both did this. Remember, March, April versus April was a little fakakta. But here we have the Brewers end up cashing for Caesars and Circus Sports folks at 40-1 and 32-1 respectively. I can't, like, in retrospect, I'm like, were they that long? And they were. The one I want to point to, by the way, Tampa Bay, who finished in second, right, 75-1 and 40-1 respectively. Then it's the Dodgers in the mix as always. That's why they're the favorite every time, the short shot. But look at the White Sox, Kelly. The White Sox were 300-1 and 200-1 respectively at Caesars and Circa for the month of May. One win back. I guess at Circa, they would have lost the tiebreakers too, but at least for a dead heat.
18: Yeah.
14: That would have been a heck of a dead heat at 300-1 for them. Who won April? Well, let's show those. Do we have that? If we continue with the tweet, do we not continue with the tweet? Oh, Danny has it. Okay. March, April. Well, here's April. April was Atlanta. Just the month of April intact, the 30 days of April, was Atlanta at 19-8. They beat the Padres by one win, the Cubbies and the Reds by two. And then March, April was also Atlanta.
18: Okay.
14: When you added the March days as well. Remember, that was the market we were in where the Reds finished just two wins back. There it is. Atlanta, 22-10. The Dodgers, Yankees, and Reds were all two wins back. So of all those three, March, April, April only, and May so far, the one team that has been consistently good the whole time, more than any, is the Atlanta Braves, followed by the Dodgers, and then, of course, reflected in the standings. Our team for June is the Chicago Cubs. We did a whole thing on that last week, and I gave my reasons for that. Got them at 12-1. I see them like at plus 650 now at Circa.
18: Oof.
14: Here is this the current now at DraftKings? DraftKings posted. The Cubs are 10-1 there, so you can get almost as good of a number as I got them. Dodgers are plus 340. They should always be the short shot. Yankees, who are my number two. Remember, I went 6-5-4-3-2-1 last week in terms of who I considered. My Yankees were my runner-up, so there you go. Yankees are going to win it just because they were my second choice. 7-1. Phillies are 10-1. Didn't, you know, they were consideration in there as well. Cubs at 10-1 is my play. And the Mariners, who we had in May, they're 11-1, along with the Brewers. Everybody else, starting with the Diamondbacks, 12-1 or longer. So the Cubbies are the play. Let's go.
18: The Dodgers are just the Scotty Scheffler of this.
14: Oh, yeah, for
18: market.
14: Sure.
18: It's incredible. Second both months so far? Actually, all three, right? If you did the March, April, or just April, and then
14: March,
18: May.
14: April, or May, yeah. Were they April also? I can't remember now.
18: Already. Yeah.
14: Atlanta, the most consistent, Dodgers right behind them. Rick Olier. Hey, Gil, when's football? People, it's so funny, the anti-basketball or the anti... Actually, I don't know if it's that now or if it's just that we're down to the
18: everything
14: finals.
18: Everything slows down.
14: We're
18: yeah.
14: down to the finals and everything, so everybody's ready for football. We'll get there. Kelly and I do this thing, though. We were talking about it a little this weekend. Kelly and I kind of slow play football more than others just because it's all football immersion come football season.
18: Mm-hmm.
14: It's going to be mid-August, beginning of August. It's all football. So we try to slow play it a little bit in the summertime.
18: I do have some breaking news for you.
14: Please.
18: You're not going to be shocked by it because you expected it was coming, and we talked a little bit about it last week, but 23-time Grand Slam winner Serena Williams officially making her return to professional tennis.
14: Is she saying doubles yet?
18: We'll play doubles next week at the HSBC Championship, the tournament announced this morning.
14: Yeah, that's the Queen's Club, I believe.
18: Yeah.
14: She's going to play singles. You don't come back out of retirement to play doubles. She's going to play singles. Yeah, we talked about it last week. The morning Sinner got knocked out, I said there's even bigger news in tennis.
18: You think she's going to do like a few tournaments of just doubles to like ramp up?
14: Yeah, and then she's going to play singles. I guarantee she's going to play singles at Wimbledon.
18: Yeah.
14: Yeah. It's awesome.
18: So what does that give her? Like three tournaments?
14: Literally 3 weeks.
18: Grass season is so quick.
14: Real Knicks. Like Hoops, I too had a horrible first date recently. Maybe he and I should have gone on the date together. Sure, the physical attraction wouldn't have been there, but talking run lines and bullpen ERA would have been way better. And he could have taken me to Texas Roadhouse. That's the other thing Hoops said off air. He said, more Roadhouse for me. And Joe at the Joe 3232. Love the show, gents. Thanks for getting me through my mornings. I just noticed the guy in your intro that says the numbers tell the story. They always do. Sounds just like your old producer, Jeff Parlay. Keep up the good work. It was not Jeff Parlay, the Grover Cleveland producers. I am informed by Rob Moreno, the great Rob Moreno, that that is from the show Billions, mm-hmm. season 2, episode 1, I believe is what he told me. It's when hedge fund manager Bobby Axelrod, played by Damian Lewis, he says the quote while discussing horse racing and investment strategies. In the scene, he explains how watching the vets bet heavy and late at the track taught him that thorough data-driven analysis always uncovers the truth of a situation.
18: There you go. Great show.
14: From Billions. People had trouble identifying Charles Barkley, saying, he's one of the it's Barkley as well. We'll come back with Noops. Alex Noops Christensen talking NBA Finals, see if he has any French Open plays left on the slate today. It's a numbers game at Visa, the Sports Betting Network.
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4: GM Shuffle, Jeff Schwartz, Marty Herney, presented by DraftKings. DraftKings, the crown is yours. It is June 1st. It is officially now another week closer to NFL season, and June 1st allows for NFL teams some freedom of movement and some salary cap space created, and we'll see some moves potentially next 24, 48 hours. Marty here. We'll talk about some of those along the way. We'll talk about our breakout defensive players as well, and the news and notes of the National Football League. Marty, let's start with a story that is in college football now, but could move over to the NFL. Texas Tech quarterback, formerly of Cincinnati, Brennan Soresby, admitted that he has wagered a lot of money on plenty of sports, including college football. He went to rehab for gambling addiction. He's back from that rehab. And as we are talking right now, Marty, on June 1st, in the morning, there is a hearing right now in a court in Texas to figure out whether or not he will be eligible, or there'll be injunction, at least right now, for him to play in college football this season. And if there is not, he might go to supplemental draft. So quickly about the gambling part of this. So it very clearly feels like there's an addiction here. He transferred thousands and thousands of dollars to friends and family to wager for him. He made bets on Indiana football while he was on the team. Now, he was not playing at the time. He stopped betting before he was playing, but bets over NHL, NBA, PGA. He just made a lot of bets, Marty. And first and foremost, is there a problem with this gambling addiction part of him as a football player?
5: I think that's what teams will have to figure out. And this is a really touchy situation, Jeff, with the whole gambling thing. And it really is, it's almost more of a big picture issue than it is about the player, just because this is really important about the message that's being sent. And I called a couple people, and I'm not 100% sure, but I don't think, so let's say that he can't go back to college and he applies to the supplemental draft. Well, teams are going to say, okay, if we take him, are we sure he's going to be able to play this year? I don't think, and I'm not 100% sure, but I don't think that the NFL can suspend him or prevent him from entering the draft or playing on a team until something happens after he signs that NFL contract. If they did that, I think the NFL Players Association would balk. So this is a really touchy situation for a lot of people involved. Now, if you're a team and you're looking at this situation, and here's a quarterback who he's got traits now. I mean, he's got athletic ability. He's 6'3". He's got a decent arm. He's not. You hope the accuracy gets a little better. He would probably, I think, start off as maybe a low first, second round pick next year, but with everything that's around him now, and one of the things we make mistakes doing this as general managers, and you make good moves by this, but the word value keeps coming up, and you're saying, okay, if we think he's got a shot to come in here and start this year, start working with us this year in training camp, if we could get him in the

0: for seventh round, you know, what's wrong with doing that? And then they would not have whatever team did that wouldn't have the pick for that round the next year. I always hated the supplemental draft, Jeff, because all your scouts are on vacation. I mean, it's the one time that everybody's gone. Coaches are gone. Scouts are gone. So you had to come back, and you had to have your ducks in a row before everybody left, and then come back and decide if you were going to do it. Most of the time, we did not. But this is a really interesting case to me, Jeff, because, I mean, it's a talented quarterback who you would think is going to drop fairly quickly if get taken at all in the supplemental draft. Is he worth the risk? Yeah. And I think that's going to be, people will have a better idea after talking to him and finding out the entire situation.
1: I think I'm one who gamble a lot, Marty. All right. But the rule of thumb is always you should gamble the amount that you can afford to lose, right? That's the rule of thumb.
0: Right.
1: And,
0: right.
1: But I do a lot of it, but I do it in moderation. Right? I mean, it seems like this was controlling his life, right? There are wagers he made in the report. He was making wagers at a baseball game, pitch by pitch, whether there would be a strike or a ball. He was making wagers again on the football team that he was playing on. Now at the time he wasn't on the field, Marty, but he was still placing wagers on the team that that he was playing for. It seemed to be a real problem. I think the question is whether or not the rehab will do enough for him, right? And whether or not you know, he gets the NFL and he gets more money, Marty, feels the urge to want to wager on the National Football League, feels the urge to want to wager on things that really he's not allowed to. I guess that really only is football. I'm absolutely okay with the idea that, you know, people mature, they change and get a second chance and whatnot. And he should be able to get all those things. But the question is, on the NFL teams will have is like, is this really kicked? Right? Is this done? Are we going to hear about a gambling scandal with him at some point in the future?
0: Yeah. I mean, is this immaturity or does he have a problem
1: I think both are probably true, Marty. I mean, he's still a college-level kid, but he knew what he was doing because he was sending money to people. Like, he knew what he was doing. He knew that he wanted to gamble. He knew that because he was in a state in Texas where it's not legal at the moment, right? And so he was sending money to people to make wagers for him on his behalf. If that, to me, is a pretty big deal, right? Like, and it's not the first time. He's not the first time to ever do this.
0: This is the worst nightmare for every general manager. It's for the league office. I mean, your stomach turns. My stomach turns. But let me ask you a question, okay? So let's say his college career is done. Let's say the appeal doesn't go through. He can go into the supplemental draft, and the league says, listen, we can't stop him from playing unless something happens at this level. Jeff Schwartz, you're the GM of a team who needs a quarterback. You take him in the sixth or seventh round?
1: I would. Why not just make him a free agent? Have him be eligible to be signed by anyone that wants to sign him.
0: Well, I think it has a lot to do with you have to go through the process, and he would have a different he would have a different advantage. Supplemental players would have a different advantage. You didn't. So you go through this process. I would not be surprised. Again, teams and like this is a really touchy issue. If he does go in the supplemental draft, teams would probably let him go through and sign him as a free agent just because you don't have that stat tag. Listen, this is a public issue, right? And it's a perception issue. And it's a lot better taking a guy as a rookie free agent. And if something goes askew, then rather than saying, oh, they spent a sixth round draft choice on him. I mean, it's just a perception thing. But if you get that close, I think that's what some teams are going to have to decide. But there's a lot of scouts doing a lot of background work right now and are mumbling that their vacation times could be taken away. But, I mean, it's a really important decision. It's important information for teams to get.
1: The Minnesota Vikings have hired a new general manager, Nolan Teasley, from Seattle. They have Kyler Murray, as we know, J.J. McCarthy. They have Kevin O'Connell as their head coach. Maybe their Brandon Sorsby team, I really doubt that's his first move on the job. Marty, what do you make of the hire here of Nolan to Minnesota? He spent 13 seasons with Seattle, obviously. Became and started as an intern, advanced assistant general manager, it was a lot like the Brandon Bean story from Carolina going all the way up to become to Buffalo. What do you make of this hire here?
0: There's a couple different takes here, and I think they're very interesting. Number one is I love the fact that they hired a guy that worked his way up from the bottom, spent it with the same organization, learned from maybe the best general manager in the league. I think that it's important note here that Kevin O'Connell, I guess, developed a relationship with Teasley through John Schneider over the last 12, 13 years. And that's important because of this. Everybody going into this thing up in Minnesota, all I read was, you know, they should keep Rob Brzezinski in the role he was in, doing contracts and doing the front office administration, and then hire a personnel guy with to work with Kevin O'Connell. That's what they did. I think that Kevin O'Connell, I think from the outside, has the final decision-making process on this.
1: Does this affect at all Kyler Murray and Jim McCarthy competition?
0: It does not, but I tell you what it does. And one of the questions I want to throw to you later is, could the Vikings be the surprise team this year? Because I think that Kevin O'Connell has the final stamp on anybody they bring in. If he final stamped Kyler Murray, it makes me feel better about what he thinks. And if the Vikings get a quarterback, they're going to be a force. They're going to be a factor. And if you look back the last few years, I mean, the Commanders 2 years ago, you know, the Seahawks this year, the Patriots this year, somebody's going to pop up out of nowhere.
1: They absolutely are. And you know, I think Minnesota, again, I mentioned this a lot. They won a lot of games last season. I don't think we give them quite the credit for that because the quarterback turmoil they had there. They have a really good roster. You add in Kyler Murray, but they're probably going to start. You know, there was some awkwardness with the Kyler Murray. I don't know if you saw Kyler Murray and JJ McCarthy sort of give two different answers on the quarterback room there in Minnesota. I thought that was kind of interesting. Obviously, one guy, Kyler Murray, I think knows he's going to start, knows the role he's in. McCarthy probably not happy about where things are standing right now for him. But coming up next, we're going to get to some more NFL news with Tom Brady. But first, DraftKings has the Minnesota Vikings win total 8.5, Marty, over under. I think over 8.5 is one of my favorite wagers heading into the football season.
0: Agree. I mean, I like the way. I have so much faith in Kevin O'Connell. I think the organization's good. And I like the way they address this GM search.
1: It seems like they're on the rise here. 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I'm not going to do too much. Let's talk about what Tom Brady said about practice squad players, something near and dear to my heart. 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
1: All right, back on the GM Shuffle, talking NFL news and notes, and then we'll get into our breakout players on defense for the 2023 season. We have a wide range of guys here, Marty, from old guys, young guys, a couple guys we mentioned. Well, one guy we mentioned last show because he also can be an offensive breakout player. Just kind of funny that he can be offense and defensive breakout player. Exactly. So we'll do defensive players here in a few minutes. Tom Brady was on the podcast Championship Mindset. And look, Tom Brady, no arguing his mindset, no arguing his will to win, his work ethic, his dedication, all those things. Maybe the best to ever do it in National Football League. But he says something very interesting about practice squad players. I'm going to try to read some snippets of what he said, because I think it's important to talk about as someone who was on the practice squad. Basically, he started talking about how practice squad players, you see them in practice, Marty, right? And we've all been here before. I've been here. You've been here. We've watched these practice squad guys. They do really well, all right? And you're like, okay, let's call you up, right? Like, we have an injury. We need some more talent in a position. So we call up the practice squad player. They get an opportunity to play. So Tom Brady is sort of paraphrasing what he said. This is exactly what he talked about. And then here's what he said. And these guys are like, they weren't prepared for it. So whatever we saw in practice against where there were a lot of pressure, now they're put in a situation where there's an expectation for performance. They never have to personally deal with that. And then they fail. And that's what I realized was a lot of guys in the practice squads. They don't want to be elevated to the roster. They're very happy living this life where they can tell their family and friends, which they have no problem with, which I have no problem with, as Tom Brady talking right now. But the reality is a lot of guys don't want the pressure of dealing with the top. So essentially he's saying that practice squad players, Marty, are okay just being on practice squad and never be elevated to the elective roster. Some would prefer just to take the practice squad check and live their life that way. So just a couple of things about the practice squad check versus the National Football League check. Obviously, you get a decent money in the practice squad. I think it's $200,000 now. But you don't get the benefits, Marty, right? You don't get the actual benefits that come with the National Football League player on the practice squad. The pension, the 401k, the health savings plan. You don't get credit seasons. You don't get insurance post-playing career for 5 years. You're not on the active roster, right? So, yes, you get physical cash. Right, you're doing a job, but the benefits post career aren't there on practice squad. And then another thing, like, I was on practice squad for an entire season. Okay, yes, you're on the team, you are. You practice on the team, go to meetings, but you don't travel to games for the most part. So some places take their practice squad every now and then. I remember you guys took us to California first game of the season. It's like a thank you for being on, being on practice squad. Plus, I mean, we went out early, practice on Friday, so we had to go out early anyways.
8: Friday. Yeah. It was more of that than the thank you.
0: Hey, you're working. Hey, we're going to fly you to California to work for a day and then fly you back. Border, you know, like
1: practice on. I remember we had, it was Dante Rosario caught a touchdown pass to win the game. Last part of the game in San Diego in 2008. I was like, oh, wow, this is NFL's fun. But we're not part of the team, man. We don't travel to hotel for game days. We don't travel on road games. You're not, on game day, you're basically a ghost, right? You should be. I'm not saying that we should be anything better. Right. But the problem I have with this statement is that Tom Brady insinuating that a lot of practice squad players don't want to play in actual games because of the pressure. And there's two different things here, right, Marty? It's absolutely true that there are players that get called up and aren't ready to play and aren't good enough, right? There's so many practice squad all-stars, right? We know that. We see those guys in practice. But I don't blame him for anything he said there. I mean, he's absolutely right. But the part about guys not wanting to be elevated, I think is completely off base. We all want to be elevated. We all want to play in actual games. Now, whether or not we're good at those games, and whether or not we realize when we get up there, oh, like this is too hard or we're not good enough for this, that's a different story. But we all want to play in the NFL games. We want to be an active roster. We want to make plays. We want to get the second contract. We want to, you know, have generational wealth, like all things that come from playing many years in the NFL. We want insurance. We want a pension. We want a 401k. We want the glory of playing actual football games, Marty. And so I disagree very strongly with the idea that there is a large percent of practice squad players that don't ever want to be elevated to the NFL. The pressure is there, absolutely. There are players that bust. There are players that come up to the NFL from the practice squad. They get the point. They're not very good. But it's not because they don't want to be there, Marty. They realize afterwards, I'm not good enough. Like, it is what it is. So I don't think that take is a very good one from noted practice squad player Tom Brady.
0: Yeah, I tell you, Jeff, as GM over the years, I learned that everybody speaks and sees things through their own lens, right? So when somebody like Tom Brady makes a statement, I look and say, okay, six-round quarterback, Hall of Fame, maybe the best quarterback to ever play the game. So he has high expectations for guys no matter where they come. And I think human nature is to be kind of harder on the guys that you see as you know, kind of coming from the route that you came from and saying, hey, you need to work harder, you need to care more. Everything that made Tom Brady great, he wants to see in every player. Well, first of all, that's not going to happen all the time. But secondly, I think that if that's the case, the blame goes to the front office and then the coaches. If you get guys that don't want to play, it's a little different rules these days when Tom was talking most of the time about his career. And even with you, Jeff, where now you can bring up two guys every week and it's basically a 55-man roster, so they can come up and play. But practice squad guys, like receivers, they just run cards. I mean, they don't run plays. They don't deal with the mental part of it during practice. They don't get any physical reps to hone their mental reps. It's they go on the other side when the first team defense is on the field. They come and they run all the routes on from the cards that we think the other team's going to use the coming Sunday. So while they get the physical practice, they don't get the mental practice. And I don't think I always thought back in 20 years ago, I would say I thought the offensive line was the hardest position to come in and play right away. I think the game has changed. And I'd like your opinion on this, Jeff. I think the game has changed over the last 10 years or so. I think wide receiver is the hardest position to play coming directly into the NFL. So I don't think it's a matter of want to.
1: Are we throwing quarterback out? That's the Russian. Yeah. I mean, quarterback's hardest to play. Quarterback's the hardest to play, obviously. Right? We're throwing like quarterback out.
0: Obviously.
1: Yeah.
0: Throwing quarterback out.
1: I mean, offensive line's hard to play just because the college game is just so different, and so is wide receiver, right? And college is such a different game. You know, Marty, what's so interesting too is I played with a couple of guys who did not want to play in the NFL. And they were active squad. They were active guys. There's absolute guys that just don't want to play. Yeah. There are guys don't want to practice, but want to play in the games. I know those guys. The guys never wanted to play in the games ever. No one wants to practice. I would rather not practice, but you have to. There were two games in my career, Marty, I didn't practice during the week because I was hurt and just sort of tried to play in the game. And it was the two worst games of my life. It was terrible to try to play in a game when you didn't practice all week. It's so hard to do that. You have to practice. And yes, Tom Brady expects excellence from everyone, which is great. We should all expect excellence from everyone. But right. It's not because guys don't want the chance to play in the NFL. It's because guys aren't good enough. They're nervous for the moment. They're overwhelmed. They're called up too early. And some guys just don't have it. There were so many practice Hall of Famers, man, that just were so good in practice that just weren't good in games. It had nothing to do with them wanting to be on practice squad forever. There's a limit to in practice squad, right? You only certain number of years on practice squad, even though those rules have changed over time. And there are guys certainly that are happy on practice squad. I'm not denying that there's not any guys that are like that, but I thought this comment was just really off base from a guy who, look, Tom Brady never played practice squad. Like, I'm sure he had, Marty, in a given year, how many conversations did Marty have with a practice squad football player about their desires in life?
0: If you didn't come every day and give your best, he was going to get on you. He just has no patience for that. But I don't think it's effort, Jeff. I think sometimes guys improve. And as a general manager, as a personnel evaluator, as an evaluator, you want coaches and other players to give guys time to develop, because there's no such thing as instant coffee. I mean, it takes time. You know that. It takes time and hard work. And when you see the guys out on the practice field that aren't practicing hard or look like they don't want to play, then the personnel department should just switch them out. But I don't think it's a matter of effort. I really don't. I think it's some guys struggle with the mental part. You have to learn it. It takes time. And I just think it takes time to improve and mature as an NFL player. And that's what I think the job of coaches. I think people, we have to give these young players time.
1: Especially those defensive linemen, they don't know anything. It takes them a long time to figure out how to play the NFL. Those guys just don't know nothing. We, on the other hand, offensive linemen, know everything. Let's get to some make-the-playoff markets here on DraftKings. Do you have a team sort of that everyone is eyeing, like, they're making the playoffs, but no, I have them out?
0: That team for me might be the 49ers.
1: I mean, the Patriots just strike me as a team that just, from
0: their schedule this year. I like this year. Patriots. And then I would throw Detroit in.
1: And I don't think these are bad teams, by the way, but this is the way the NFL works, right? There's you go up 1 year, you go down 1 year. The NFL's made to be a 9-8 league, an 8-9 league, right? So we'll talk June 1st, roster decisions, then we'll get to our breakout players. Next, Jim Shuffle, presented by Texas Network.
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1: All right, back here on the GM Shuffle, the NFL has decided that June 1st lets you make roster moves that alleviate the cap and help you out for next year. I still have never understood this. You've explained it many times. Maybe it's refuse to understand it, but this allows you to spread cap space out over certain years, and so we see trades and other things occur roster-wise this time of year. What do you expect to happen here next couple of days?
0: Okay, what you just said worried me for 30 years, Jeff, that I was... So technically, the rule says after June 1st. So if you made a mistake and put that transaction in before 4 o'clock, you probably cost your team millions and millions of dollars of acceleration. So those are the little things that keep you up at
1: June
0: 1st.
1: Nobody
0: marks up.
1: Very
0: it's
1: important.
0: After you, June 1st.
1: Yeah.
0: So when you trade or release a player before June 1, the signing bonus proration that he's got in future years, if you do it before June 1 or on June 1, that accelerates into this year's cap.
1: So a couple players that, their money will move around here. Kyler Murray, Cousins, Njoku, Wyatt Teller, Greenlaw, McManus, Tua, Bradley Chubb, all their money, I guess, on June 1st. We'll save more for the cap for some of these players that were released, with that June 1st designation. Do you expect any other trades? I don't really see much on the horizon for, in the NFL right now. I think teams are still looking at their rosters. I was trying to figure out. There's still OTAs. I don't really see much movement outside of maybe the AJ Brown trade. Do you?
0: No, I don't either, Jeff. And it used to be that there were more cuts, more cuts of the veteran players that had proration after June 1. But that really, you haven't seen that in recent years, really. So I don't expect a lot of movement. There's always going to be a surprise.
1: If you like what you're hearing here on the GM Show, doing more of VSiN Pro, betting splits, power range, sharp analysis, all for done on your first month. 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All right, Marty, breakout players 2026 on defense. We have a varying degree of that. We have different players too, which is nice. So, we'll kind of go back and forth here. Marty, who's your first defensive player?
0: I'm probably going to go with the obvious, and it's the same guy I talked about as my offensive player last week is Travis Hunter from Jacksonville. I have now read they're putting him over the corner full time. And I just think the guy's too talented, Jeff. I mean, you've been saying for a year that you got to put him at one position. It's too much too early to have him play both. And I think you were exactly right. When you move this kid to one position and have him play, he's just too good, Jeff. He's got instincts. He's got quick twitch. He's really got everything that you're looking for. I just thought he would have been a great receiver, and I would have put him there first. But listen, he's going to be a amazing corner as well. So I think that's the first breakout guy, just because there's going to be so much attention on him. And whenever he does something, it's really going to gain a lot of attention.
1: Again, I just hope he sticks to one position, and I think it's corner. And
0: they sound like that's what they're doing right now.
1: And he wants to play nonstop, but you got to tell him, like, dude, we're in charge. Sorry, like, this is the way it's going to work. The first guy that came to my mind when I heard this, and I'm a Chiefs fan, so maybe this is the reason why, was Noel Williams, who is going to now take over full time because McDuffie walked out. Jalen Watson McDuffie was traded. Jalen Watson was walked out of free agency, and Williams, he didn't play a ton last year. It's our last four games, but dude, he played really, really well, Marty. And this is a player that fits the mold of what Spags has done over the years, where he has sort of had a guy as a rookie, sort of sit and hang out, and then get an opportunity when the older guys leave and becomes an immediate star. 6'1", 200 pounds, out of Cal. Again, played really well last season when given the opportunity at the end of the year when guys were hurt. So Noel Williams was one of the guys I thought first in my head as a player that I think this year will have a breakout year for the Chiefs.
0: Yeah, I agree with that. It's so hard, Jeff, because we're just, you know, you're looking at all these guys, and basically what I'm looking at is I'm looking at a lot of guys that I went into schools and saw and just loved their athletic ability and fell in love with the player. And, you know, my next guy would be N'Kobe Dean, who just went from the Eagles to the Raiders. And, I mean, you talk about smart, instinctive, quick trigger, acceleration, bursts to the ball, will form tackler, will hit you, has everything you want in a linebacker. Smart, will wear the green dot for the Raiders. You know, it's always been his height that people have been talking about, but I just think that this is a guy. He comes in now. I think he's gonna get a full-time role with the Raiders, and he's going to make a huge difference, not only on the field, but I'll tell you what they're doing, Jeff. They're getting leaders. Mendoza's a leader. N'Kobe Dean is a leader, and I love what the Raiders are doing. They're building the team up down the middle. I like a lot of what the Raiders are doing, and I love the head coach. I don't know how much improvement they can make immediately in 1 year, but I think it's going to be more than a lot of people think. I just really like what this team's doing.
1: Okay. N'Kobe Dean is a great starting point for conversation here on sort of size when it comes to players. Now, I understand that there are measurables, right, that have to be met to play National Football League for the most part, right? But there's also the film, Marty. And N'Kobe Dean was so good at Georgia that it felt like he'd be good in the NFL. And obviously fell in the third round, and the Eagles got, again, another steal of a draft pick. Would you have drafted him in the third round? Like, did the measurables really bother you that much? I feel like he's a good football player. Draft him because he's a good football player. I feel like we just forget sometimes that the film is the thing that matters the most.
0: I wanted to draft him in the first. I mean, he was in the third round. Yeah, that's Howie Roseman just got that. You know, he just picks up the scraps because this guy was a first-round talent, Jeff. He wasn't a third-round player. I mean, this guy was a first-round talent. And he was on our board right in the range where we were picking, and he was in the conversation. He lost out. And, again, I go back to the Antonio Brown story. I mean, he was still there in the second, obviously, too. But I just think that he is he's too good a player, and he is such – as good a player he is, as good on the field as he is, he's even that much better off the field, Jeff. He is – I'm really impressed with what the Raiders are doing right now.
1: My next player, Marty, is Jacob Rodriguez, the Dolphins linebacker, who's just got drafted. And he reminds me so much of Schlesinger last season, Marty, that a tackling machine, a Texas Tech, Schlesinger was at UCLA, comes to the NFL – and does the exact same thing in the NFL in year one, Marty. Just has a bazillion tackles. I don't think this guy has any weaknesses. Again, I've watched a ton of his film. He's an incredible instinctual athlete. 128 tackles last year in 14 games. 62 solo tackles. He had 4 interceptions last year. He forced, 4 fumbles as well? Excuse me, 7 fumbles last season he forced. I know a breakout player might not be a rookie per se, but I think that we look at the season and think, like, Dolphins got the best linebacker in the draft, and we will look at him as ascending into sort of that all-pro caliber discussion after year one. What do you think about Rodriguez?
0: Yeah, I like him a lot. It's just, where does he fit, Jeff? And again, with linebackers especially, and it's really the scheme that they go into. And what I like about it is I think that he is going to fit what they're doing. But I think that scheme is so important, especially for linebackers.
1: Scheme is important. So we'll see. Obviously, they have a defensive coach now in Miami. He'll get an opportunity, I would imagine, to be in the middle of that defense. And they'll be behind a lot of games. So have an opportunity, I think, to make a ton of tackles in space and show his ability to move as teams run the football on them a lot. I mean, Schlesinger, same thing last year, right? Like, he's had a ton of opportunities to make tackles. His defense was on the field a ton last season. At the end of these games, they're running the football, so it's just making tackles. So it does feel like they're going to follow the same path here with Jacob Rodriguez. Come up next, we'll finish our discussion about breakout players on defense. But first, Marty, NFL Rookie of the Year odds are out with our partners at DraftKings. Reuben Bain is a slight favorite, then David Bailey, then Reese and Styles. The laying down, you go all the way down to find Jacob Rodriguez at 22-1 here. I've already wagered Rodriguez to win NFL Rookie of the Year. These pass rushers, I think, are hard to win Rookie of the Year. You got to put up a ton of sacks. You don't know if you're in a situation to get those sacks. So Rodriguez, 22-1. The other guy that kind of caught my attention, by the way, was I don't like taking the favorite to it. Malachi Lawrence for the Cowboys, that name is in my head as another long shot. 20-1 is a potential defensive end pass rusher.
0: What is Sonny Styles?
1: Sonny Styles is 7.5-1.
0: Is that too low for you?
1: No, I would do that.
0: Because I think he's got a great chance, too. I mean, that's the team that was in the NFC Championship game 2 years ago, and their defense has gotten younger and faster, and I think he's really going to be a big part of it.
1: I'm with you there, and look, I think that was a great draft pick for Washington. It fits perfectly with what they need on that defense. We know Dan Quinn, coach defense. We know that linebackers under Dan Quinn have done a really good job, and just slots in perfectly as that green dot a player immediately. Let's do some more breakout players next. There's no DraftKings Network.
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1: 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We appreciate the comments from our last episode. I'm not sure that people appreciate our comments so much, Marty, but they did a comment, which is very nice. I commented back. I will answer. I do have a YouTube channel, so I spend a lot of time on there, and you could find me there as well. But go to our page GM Shuffle. Leave us a comment about the show. Leave us a comment about you, who you think will be a breakout defensive player of the year, or any thoughts on Tom Brady's comments, anything else. GM Shuffle, at the GM Shuffle, 369,000 subscribers. So we're 369. Sorry. I misread that wrong. We're growing, though, Marty. Every week we get more and more. So we appreciate all those subscribers.
0: We tried, Jeff. It's there's a lot of ways.
1: Zero. We're moving up, and it's the off season. We're moving up. I love it so much. So please subscribe. It costs nothing to subscribe. It helps us out a lot. If you like listening to the show, please do that. Let's get back to Marty, our defensive breakout players here. Who's next on your list?
0: Let's go with you know, we talked about fit, Jeff, and this is going to be really important here. But Devin Lloyd, Carolina Panthers. I love Devin Lloyd. When I went into Utah, you know, you talk to your scouts, you talk to some scouts that have been in, and you get guys' opinions. I didn't like doing much of that, but some had a question of instincts on Devin Lloyd. And you go into the school and you watch the tape and you watch practice, and man, this guy is big, athletic, twitchy, explosive. You know, if he can rush the passer, if he's out in space and basically, you know, see ball, get ball, I tell you, I think he's one of the best defense players in the league. I love him. Now, the question was at Utah is, do you put him in the middle? Is he a green dot guy? I thought you could do that. I thought his instincts were good. I thought that this guy cares about football, and it might take him a half second to diagnose, a half second longer. But when he sees it, he goes. And I just think that fit will be where the Panthers use him will be very important. But listen, he made a lot of turnovers and big plays in Jacksonville. I just think this guy's career should go like this, because his athletic ability, his love for the game, hard to beat. So I really do like, I like a lot what the Carolina Panthers are doing. And I really like the Devin Lloyd sign.
1: I watched him a ton at Utah. I covered the Pac-12. I echo everything you said about him. He had a bigger interception. It was against Mahomes last year. Was that last year when he had the bigger interception to turn that game around on the Monday Night Football, I think it was.
0: Athletically, he's just amazing.
1: I want to see another Carolina Panther. I think I mentioned him briefly at the end of the last show, but Nick Scorton, other team impressions with 31 last year and had 5 sacks as a rookie. You could see last year this is sort of, Marty, what you want to see in a rookie, right? Like, you just sort of see the gradual climb throughout the season to where a player feels way more comfortable at the end of the season than the start of the season. And we saw that develop. And Carolina needs him, right? Now, they signed Phillips, of course, but they need someone to rush the passer who's young, right? Who has an ability to be a breakout player. If you go from 5 to 9 to 10 sacks in year 2, you got Williams on one side, so they're probably doubling him, right? They're looking at the eyes to him. You got Brown in the interior defensive line. Like, you're going to get a lot of one-on-one rushes, Marty. I could see Scorton being a guy who ends up in that sort of around 10 sacks range this season, with the continual improvement of his game.
0: Yeah, because everything around him is getting better, Jeff. And I do think the Panthers are a team that the arrow's up. They're going in the right direction. Dan Morgan and Canales have done a great job there, I think. And I think they're only going to get better. But, yeah, I think that there's so many. Once you get more weapons around, that's what people understand is good players help good players. Right, Jeff? So the more good players he's got around them, they can't, you know, and he can't be doubled. Even a guy like Devin Lloyd, he can blitz and come from anywhere. So I think that they have that their improvement as a defense in whole will help their individual stats.
1: It's true. You look, when we go to scout a team, and you're sitting there in the meeting room and you circle those game records, right? And you circle the guys you need to worry about. And then the other guys, they get a lot of free matchups, Marty, a lot of one-on-ones, Marty. They're by themselves. We're not focused on stopping those guys. So Scorton has the ability to really have a year with a lot of one-on-ones. All right, who do you have next, Marty, in your breakout players?
0: Well, let's go from a one-on-one thing to a guy who I think is best in the 9 technique, but Dallas Turner at the edge for the Vikings. I just think Jonathan Grenard's gone. I loved him coming out. He's athletic. He does need to be in space. Now, I mean, strength was the main concern, but this guy's got length. He's got quickness, quick short area change. And I think that he's going to be asked for to fill a bigger role this year, and I think he will do it. And again, just like we talked about, the Vikings have a lot of players around him, so he's going to get help. But I think Dallas Turner is going to have a really good year.
1: It does feel like a guy kind of growing into his own, right? That's what it feels like.
0: He's got the talent. He's got the skill set. I mean, he is quick, fast, and rangy.
1: And you can't obviously teach those traits, right? You either have them or you don't. No. And you have to obviously use them to your ability. My next guy here is Malachi Starks for the Ravens, who played well last year as a rookie. I think it's really fascinating because, Jesse Minter is going to run this like 3 safety system that we're seeing a lot in college football that's making its way to the NFL a little bit. You know, things trickle upwards. They go from high school to college to the NFL, and the 3 safety system in college was really big 2 years ago with Ohio State. And then it really showed last year a lot. Oregon did it a ton. The sort of 3 safety cover 2 that allows a third safety sort of roam the field and allows you to sort of show a blanket coverage and move to 2 high and drop it down, or you can move to 1 high, but you can do whatever you want with the 3 safeties. And so Starks might have that little hybrid role where he gets to sort of play a box safety, a deep safety, obviously alongside Kyle Hamilton in that role. But I feel like Starks, is a breakout candidate for me this year, Marty, in that Ravens defense.
0: Yeah, I agree with that as well. And you know, it's with these teams with new coaches, Jeff, and Jesse Minter and the defensive change. And that's what I was kind of going back and forth with Devin Lloyd as far as the change first year in the new system. How long does it take these guys? How long do you think it should take them to get up to speed?
1: Half a season.
0: Yeah.
1: What do you think?
0: Yeah, I mean, it's about half the season, but it does affect their growth. But again, I think good coaches come in and try to keep things, the changes to a minimum. So I think the Ravens are going to be, I think their defense is going to be a breakout defense. So I like the start.
1: You might have a couple left, so just fire them away at me.
0: Actually, I think I got one left, and that's layer two, low two from
1: the
0: Colts, layer two. And I love him. I mean, I really loved him coming out, but there are a lot of teams. I bet half the teams didn't have him on the board because of neck injury, Jeff, right?
1: He had an injury in Washington, and then transferred to UCLA was fine. What I liked about him and why I'm excited to watch him this year, Marty, I'm glad you put him on the list, is I think guys that use their hands really well in college have an easier transition to the NFL than guys that are sort of traitsy pass rushers, right? And he used his hands so well in college. It just hasn't transitioned quite yet in the NFL to consistency each and every week. But the toolbox is there, Marty, to have a breakout season.
0: It is. It really is, Jeff. And I, you know, assuming the injury is fine and the neck's fine and not affect him at all. And he's got, you know, some guys just know how to rush the passer, right? Some guys just know how to set up guys. They have that feel, that instinct. That's what he has. And, you know, in order to have that and make it work, you have to use your hands. And he was really, he might have been the top pass rusher coming out in his class, but it was just the injury questions were strong.
1: And again, the injuries did not affect him, I think, while he was at UCLA. It was affected him when he was at his previous school in Washington, but clearly that's something to look at, especially that neck area when you're a player who's going to be in the trenches. All right, Marty, let's get to one more NFL future topic here. Comeback player of the year. We talked about a couple injured guys coming back. Walter Nolan and McCall Williams are not on the comeback player of the year board at the moment. But number one, I think the easy answer is Patrick Mahomes +160. I kind of just want to bet on Patrick Mahomes now, just be done with it, just put this in my pocket for the rest of the season. I mean, he's going to win comeback player of the year unless he gets hurt again, right? I mean, it's Kyler Murray's next, the Micah Parsons, the Neighbors. I mean, Mahomes, if he plays 17 games, it's his award to win, right?
0: Yeah, I mean, this is kind of like walking into a classroom for a test, and the person in the class before you hands you, slips you the test before you goes in. I mean, I really don't know if there's any other answer that you can use. And I really think he's going to come out and be ready week one.
1: Here's why he's ready for week one. The Chiefs are putting out videos of him passing the football OTAs. It wouldn't be bad if he wasn't ready to play. Like, that's a dead giveaway. Like, your team is starting to do that to you. It is interesting. We have 10 seconds here. But there are videos making their way around of players playing in celebrity golf, celebrity golf and celebrity softball games. Marty, I'm sure that Stevenson being taken out by someone on a celebrity softball field makes you cringe, Marty.
0: Oh, yeah. That was 12 hours sleep.
1: Yeah, that's not going to happen. All right, guys. We'll be back next week. We'll talk more NFL. Have a great week, everybody.
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4: 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Interesting baseball card coming up here on a Tuesday, and a couple of heavy hitters on the mound. As the favorite for the American League Cy Young, someone I know you have a ticket on at 300-1, Cam Schlittler takes the bump. He's a big old favorite, though, Matt, at minus 219. The Guardians, on the other side, go to New York. They'll throw Joey Cantillo, who honestly, you know, in college football, I have certain teams and coaches I'm always on the wrong side of. Kirk Ferentz in Iowa, I'm always on the wrong. Whether I bet on them or against them, I'm wrong. Mm-hmm. Joey Cantillo would be the Kirk Ferentz for me of Major League Baseball. If I bet on him, he stinks. If I bet against him, he's awesome. Plus 179 with Cleveland. 7.5 is the total. How do you feel about Schlittler in this matchup?
5: Well, I like Schlittler in almost every matchup. You know, he's been outstanding. He's a Cy Young favorite in the American League for a reason. And very rarely does he get in trouble in his starts. And last week against the Royals, he was outstanding. I backed him in that one. But the price here is prohibitive, as it should be. Yankees minus 220. So you have one option, and that's do you play the run line with the Yankees, you lay the 1.5, or do you not play this at all? And I'll probably have to pass here because I don't like to play too many run lines. And obviously, what can you do with a 220? There's not much you can do.
4: Well, traditionally, right, they say you don't lay the run line with the home team unless you really love the matchup because you're missing one at bat and the other team could chip away.
5: Right.
4: But what about this? Because you're also missing an at bat if you bet the team total of the home team, but the Yankees are the best team in baseball hitting lefties.
5: Or you can bet the Guardians team total under.
4: Guardians team total under is probably
5: also,
4: a safer
5: You're place. Also leaving it up to the Yankees bullpen if you do that, right? You can't really bet Schlittler first five because you know, that price is going to be even higher than 220.
4: Totally. You could lay a half a run, but I imagine right. Once that's posted, you're going to be laying a big number. How about the Yankees over 4.5 on the team total plus 105? I think that they're absolutely capable of doing that with so many guys who hit well against anyone, but more specifically against lefties. Rosario and Goldschmidt and obviously Aaron Judge and Ben Rice, they're kind of hitting everyone these days now that they're letting Ben Rice finally hit lefties. I like the idea of the team total as far as they are concerned. Another game that jumped out to me on the board, Matt, is Toronto going to Atlanta, where it feels like there's a big pitching edge on one side. Kevin Gausman takes on Bryce Elder. Blue Jays are plus 108 on the road. Elder's minus 131 at home. The total is 7.5. I think Toronto is actually a little bit better, despite the way things went in Baltimore over the weekend. And Gausman, pretty good numbers last time he faced his former team, the Braves. Good numbers on the road. He's an ace still. He's probably a low-end ace. And by the way, Toronto doesn't strike out. That's something that I do like to highlight with them. And Bryce Elder is a pitcher that doesn't miss a lot of bats. If he's going to pitch to contact, I think Toronto can get to him. And they've got the better pitcher on the bump. I'm going to take them plus 110 on the road.
5: Yeah, I like the Braves a lot. But Bryce Elder is one of those pitchers I will bet against the Braves when he starts. So I would say if you're playing Gausman here, I don't disagree, and it looks like plus 120 is the best number in the market currently.
4: Yeah, that's what I'm going to look at. If I can get a plus 120, I'll be all over that as far as the Blue Jays are concerned. How about Kyle Harrison taking the bump against San Francisco? I mean, one, the Giants' offense cannot be trusted to do anything. They throw Trevor McDonald, who's actually not been horrible for the whole totality of the season. But Harrison's a legitimate, you know, long shot Cy Young candidate, about 30-35-1. He's a minus 193 favorite, plus 158 with San Fran. Total is 7.5. I'd think about the under here at minus 120 juice.
5: Yeah, how about the Brewers, man? They're hot, and they just keep getting hotter. And Kyle Harrison has done

0: very little wrong so far. Imagine being the GM to let this guy go. Well, Kyle Harrison right now through 10 starts, 51 innings, has allowed 3 home runs, 61-14 strikeout to walk ratio, whip of 103. The numbers are great across the board. 10.6 strikeouts per 9, ERA of 157. Right now, Dustin, I'm in this zone where I'm betting on the Brewers or passing. I'm not betting against the Brewers.
1: No, you can't even do that. Now, a guy that you love is going on Tuesday. Davis Martin takes the bump for the Chicago White Sox.
0: Mm-hmm.
1: They're minus 122 favorites on the road in Minnesota facing Connor Prelip. Total in the game is 8. I'd consider taking Martin in this spot on the road, but I like a little bit better. I got a plus price on the White Sox team total over 4.5 at plus 110. They are the third best team OPS-wise against Southpaws, second most homers against lefties. Murakami's out of the lineup, but I still think they could do damage offensively on the road at Target Field.
0: Yeah, this is going to be interesting to see how the White Sox handle this Murakami absence, because one of the hottest power hitters in baseball, and he's going to be out for at least 4 weeks.
1: Yeah.
0: And what's he worth to the betting line? Not much. You know, when he's out, Dustin, what's it worth to the betting line? 5 cents, 10 cents? Not even that much.
1: Yeah, probably. Yeah. And probably I think, over the course of the time, is it a win or two?
0: But I feel like he's probably worth a couple wins to the White Sox over the course of time while he's going to be out. Davis Martin, by the way, the one pitcher for the White Sox I'm always looking to bet. And for those who don't know much about Davis Martin, 8-1 so far this season. 67 innings, 3 home runs allowed, 71-14 Ks to walks, and a whip of 0.99, ERA of 2 flat. Davis Martin, one of the best-kept secrets in baseball. I know you know about him, but there are a lot of people who don't. This guy's been outstanding, one of the top pitchers in the American League.
1: He's off 6 innings, 2 hits, 1 earned, 5 strikeouts against the same Twins lineup he's going to see on the road. Really strong numbers. We've seen his Cy Young odds. They've dropped pretty much from 60 to 65 to 1 about 10 days ago, down to 22 to 1. I think they're staying power. I think this is legit. I think the White Sox have found their frontline ace, and he's someone that I'd consider backing every time through the rotation.
0: Yeah.
1: Is there anything else on the Tuesday betting card that jumped out to you?
0: Well, you know, we already talked about Cam Switler with the Yankees, and I think the Reds could be a play for me.
1: It's interesting.
0: The Reds could be a play. I like Andrew Abbott, and I don't like Cameron, the starter for the Royals. And the Reds are priced in that range where I can handle it at minus 130. That was a Royals blowout in the series opener in Cincinnati. I could see the Reds getting one back tomorrow. I do like the pitching matchup there, and I think the price is right. Actually, I'm seeing a one book minus 120, so possibly the Reds.
1: Kind of like the over in that game, too, at 9, right? I didn't bet the over on Monday. Will I bet it on Tuesday?
0: Right.
1: Look, Cameron doesn't miss bats. He's a lefty. He pitches to contact. Cincinnati, 6th in OPS against lefties. They've hit a ton of home runs. They're also 6th in home runs against lefties. Cameron on the road. Abbott's been better than I thought based on the numbers when I looked at it. A little bit worse at home, though, which is concerning. So if I'm doing anything, I'm laying 130 with Cincinnati or I'm going over, because I don't trust Noah Cameron right now.
0: All right. That's our baseball betting scouting report for Tuesday.
1: Well, how about the NFL scouting report? Because a huge trade went down on Monday in the National Football League. In case you missed it, the Rams acquire Myles Garrett from the Browns for Jared Verse, a 2027 first, a 2028 second, and a 2029 third. We see the market adjust. The Rams go from 8-1 down to 6-1 to win the Super Bowl. Their win total is 11.5. To win the NFC, they're plus 330. They're the short shot to have the most wins at plus 640 and the favorite in the West at plus 110. On the other side, you have the Cleveland Browns. Now fully in rebuild mode, here is the reaction to the trade going down earlier today on 92.3 The Fan in Cleveland.
2: Let me just be very clear about the emotion of the moment. This is why sometimes it really sucks to be a Browns fan. Because more often than not, my entire life with being a Browns fan, I'm on this end of it. I'm never on the Rams end of it. That's the emotion. There is a sadness. There is a disappointment in this that I can't shake. We can look at the trade compensation, and you're either going to think it's enough or not enough.
3: Most people think not enough right now.
2: You're going to look at moving on from Miles, and you're going to think to yourself, well, to hell with him or to hell with the Browns. But like just specific to the idea of this trade and what it symbolizes, it's another thing to be tacked on to the worst trade in NFL history, the Deshaun Watson trade. Because if that trade works out, You're not trading Myles Garrett, mm-hmm. right? It's another reminder that Andrew Berry walked into Baker Mayfield, Nick Chubb, Denzel Ward, Myles Garrett, and a butt ton of cap space, and we got one playoff win and two playoff appearances, and now we're back in the cycle of suck. I understand there's a lot more than that, and I promise you this is not going to be me 5 hours dumping on this trade. But I have to be honest to the emotion that I'm feeling, which is just, cool, draft picks. Because that's what I give a rat's ass about today.
3: Well, Jared Verse is nice. I like the Verse side of things. I'm honestly surprised. You brought up Jared Verse last week, and in my mind, I was like, I think that might be too rich. I don't know that we're going to get someone like that in return. The other parts of this is, I think, what fans are going to rail on. I think when fans dreamed up this trade, they thought three first-rounders, you really start to rebuild this thing, and you go from there. The idea that it's one first-rounder, Jared Verse, and then a second and a third, it just doesn't seem like enough for a lot of fans.
1: Matt, as the Browns fans not happy with this trade, but you and I kind of like it big picture.
0: Who are these delusional fans who think you're getting three first-round picks for Myles Garrett?
1: Fans. That's what they are. Fans. Their message boards.
0: Well, you got two first-rounders. Jared Verse was a first-rounder 2 years ago. You get another first-rounder, so you get two. I think you should count it that way. And then you get a second-round pick and a third-round pick. I give the Browns an A for this trade.
1: I agree.
0: I think it was a very good trade for Cleveland. Now, hilarious what that radio host said, because I agree. The cycle of suck. That's what the Browns are stuck in.
1: Right? Well, how about this?
0: But I will say that the Browns need to be bad in 2026, right? And how many games did they win with Myles Garrett putting up 23 sacks? Five games. In 2026, if they're bad, you're going to be picking near the top of the draft in a loaded quarterback draft.
1: Win total 6.5, juice to the under -160, but they're not even the favorite to have the fewest wins. Arizona +240, the Dolphins +395, the Jets 9.5-1, the Raiders +980. How are the Browns 11-1? They're going to start who? Deshaun Watson off an Achilles, Shador Sanders, and they just lost their best player of the last 10 years. Right. Might be worth a look. Fewest wins at 11-1. He's Matt Humans. I'm Dustin Sweetelson. Stay with us right here on VSiN Primetime.
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1: Dive into the NBA Finals coming up in a second. A little bit more here on the NFL quickly. I mean, there was a great tweet earlier today. Say basically the haves and the have-nots, like in these divisions. But the Rams, this is from Johnny Venable. There are layers and levels to the NFL. One team in the NFC West is trading for Myles Garrett. Another is having a public contract dispute with Jacoby Brissett.
2: Yeah. How high are those point spreads when they play?
1: Oh man.
2: No kidding.
1: That sums it up right there.
2: Yes.
1: And so VSiN subscribers, and we highly recommend and suggest that you become one if you're not already, VSiN.com/subscribe. 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And people have asked for years, can I order that? And Derek always says, nope, sorry. That's one of the special perks for those people who come out and traveled and stay at our property and get into the contest. You can buy it when you're here. Bill 80 included today in the VSiN Daily a link, and I was like, wow, Derek changed his mind on this. You can go to like CircaLasVegas.com and search for this, or store.CircaLasVegas.com. Right now you can buy two versions of it, the small one or the big one that he comes in with, and he'll have one tomorrow. Uh-huh. It's $15 for the small, and for the large one, it's $32.50.
2: That's great.
1: They're finally selling this bad boy.
2: Right. Good move. Good move. Go get it. Everyone loves it.
1: Mm-hmm.
2: Thing's fantastic.
1: All right, so
2: glad they changed up.
1: Have you bet anything yet with the NBA Finals?
2: Champ Penny, most threes in the series, plus 270.
1: Mm-hmm.
2: And I'm waiting, and just I don't really have a strong opinion on what's going to happen. It's just fantastic that this is the matchup. It would be historic if the Spurs win. 65-1 before the season. Not even close. The record, Golden State, was 28-1 the first year they won it with Curry. And the Knicks were 35-1 when they were down 2-1 against Atlanta. Other than Michael Jordan, I think we're getting to record ratings on what this is going to be, that this is the finals matchup most people wanted to see. And when we go to New York, probably the most expensive ticket in sports history, especially if we go to a game six.
1: Uh-huh.
2: So it's a tough series. I'd say over 5.5. I hope it goes long. Probably Brunson to have the most points in the series. There's a lot of creative stuff and a lot of stuff that's up there. A great job by the books with the creativity. But I was going to be strong on San Antonio because of the Knicks layoff and how they struggled against the Cavs in game one when they were down 22. But how do you win 11 games in a row, play the best 11-game stretch in the history of the sport, and you come out a 5.5-point dog? That doesn't seem right.
1: Well, so a couple things on that. One, if the Spurs were laying 3.5 at home to the Thunder, now they're 4. It's basically down to 4.5 against the Knicks. You're telling me the Thunder are 1 point on a neutral over the Knicks? That's obviously not accurate.
2: Mm-hmm.
1: So 5.5, like how worse should the adjustment actually be? And I would also say that maybe getting involved in play might not be a bad idea because the Wemby minutes in the first quarter have been so extraordinary. And they've been getting out to these great leads. But there's also this.
2: Right.
1: Scott Seidenberg, VSiN host, tweeted this out on Saturday night. Teams off a game seven versus teams off a four-game sweep since 2002. 3-14 straight up, 4-13 ATS. In the first quarter, those teams are 3-13-1. In the first half straight up, they're 2-14-1. I took the Knicks immediately on Saturday night, plus 5.5. I laid 14 cents with it.
2: Well, the Knicks are so good offensively, and that's why it's going to be a whole different series for San Antonio.
1: Mm-hmm.
2: Because you could just play a one-man zone with Wembanyama out there, like Windhorst talked about. And it was is incredible just how big he is. And you have so many guys on OKC that struggle to shoot and score. Not this team. I mean, these guys are on fire, and there's so even Shamet. There's so many guys at McBride. The bench is strong, so it's going to be a whole different look and a whole different series, and the Knicks did well against them in the regular season. If you want to throw that out, fine. But how well they played in the adjustments that Mike Brown has made, I think it's going to be a difficult, I think it's a high-scoring series, I think it's going to be tough for the Spurs to guard and get stops, but it's all about matchups also and who's guarding who. To me, you cannot put Towns on Wemby.
1: I don't think they're
2: going to. That's a mistake. Is it going to be OG? How are they going to handle that?
1: OG, but also, they put Hart a little bit on him?
2: Possibly, yeah. But also, I mean, Wemby had five fouls with 7:50 left in the game. That could have got hairy, and things could have changed right there. So it's awesome that we don't have to talk about officiating as well with the floppers.
1: Well, at least going into it, we don't. I hope we don't throughout either.
2: Yeah, we should be fine now. So, and that was also beautiful basketball from SGA. I love the degree of difficulty.
1: Oh, he was so good in that game.
2: And the contested shots and the long-distance shots, and he only fell down twice. That was a top-five performance in his career, I felt, how he played, not getting much help.
1: Game 7 is how the entire series should have played out.
2: That's right. I agree.
1: And
2: game
1: for some reason, it just didn't.
2: That's right.
1: Yeah, you're exactly right there. So also, by the way, Paul, let me point this out. One of the reasons why I also bet the 5.5 is because I just assumed that the Knicks were going to be a very heavy public side here.
2: Right.
1: And potentially, I was going to have some decent closing line value here. Right now, it's 1 point of CLV. We're going to see where the number goes. Thomas Gable was on this network, and I hope that we can get him on this week, from the Borgata in Atlantic City. He basically explained that it's getting into the Eagles' territory the first year they went to the Super Bowl with Hurts. So they lost eventually to the Chiefs in the Super Bowl that year, but they couldn't stop the Eagles' money. It was a faucet that could not get turned off. And he said that's exactly what we're seeing right now and have been seeing with the Knicks. He also said that when the Knicks play, those games are heavily written, just like an NFL game.
2: I'd love to talk to him.
1: Yeah. So I anticipate
2: to get buried. I mean, to win all these games by double digits, it's been free money in an ATM for Knicks fans.
1: Sure. So I anticipate that's – well, how does that break down, though? Because it's the Knicks and everybody who's going to be on – you know, rooting for them, but you also have Wemby on the other side. Where, I mean, he's taken over, man, as Mr. Popularity.
2: Yeah, I know. This is scary. And Adam Silver's NBA, this won't happen again. They got three straight top five picks and turned it into Wemby, Castle, and Harper.
1: Pretty good.
2: 22, 21, and 20 years old. That's how you go from 34 wins to the finals and how good Harper was. And as Gelt said, Fox is actually expendable. I know Paul Bovey's coming on later, and he likes Fox most assists. I also see, I think it was Zach Cohen who had that as well, to lead the league, to lead the series in assists. That's a popular play. But this is a tough series. And I can certainly say the ship has sailed, because OKC was as high as minus 450 a couple weeks ago, if that was the matchup. And then now you're seeing it was as low as $1.80. The Spurs were like, they got as high as 390. Now you're seeing it got as low as like $1.70, $1.80 series price.
1: Here's a comp to the Spurs team and why I'm concerned about them winning the NBA title. What you just talked about, all these young guys. Most points in a single postseason by players age 22 or younger. The 2011 Thunder scored more than 1,200 points by players 22 or younger. This year's Spurs team, second most ever. Remember, the Thunder, the narratives here line up beautifully. The Knicks have not super popular. They have not won a championship in 50 years, right? That season in 2011, the Thunder went and played LeBron James and the Miami Heat. The Thunder had home court, and they had all the hype with Durant and Westbrook and Harden, and I believe they took game one, actually, against Miami. And the whole storyline was, is LeBron ever going to win one? Because the year before, they lost to the Mavericks. And again, Mr. Hot Potato there didn't want anything to do with the basketball.
2: Mm-hmm.
1: And they finally overtook that 2011 Thunder team because they were so young. I kind of see it that way in this series. Breaking news, it is official. A.J. Brown is a New England Patriot.
2: Would Brunson be the best Knick ever if they win this? Remember how bad they were? He changed everything
1: of
2: just
1: course.
2: By one signing. And if they can win the title and end this drought?
1: Oh, well, I know a lot of old-school Knick fans are going to have a tough time getting past Patrick Ewing. However, if they win a title here...
2: Yeah, I think it's more... Frazier and Willis Reed.
1: Yeah.
2: I think he passes Ewing already.
1: Yeah.
2: But also with the games being more spread out, I think that helps San Antonio. This has never happened before either. You go sweep, and every opponent you're catching now is off a seven-game series. It's three in a row now that their opponent's been off a seven-game series. And that's big. But certainly with these games stretched out more, it kind of helps San Antonio.
1: Listening to Zach Cohen with a great podcast here on a daily basis at VSiN called Hardwood Handicappers. his breakdown in Champagne, just much like you, he thinks that the Knicks are going to put Brunson on him to hide him. Defensively,
2: he's not shy either.
1: Oh, no, he'll go bombs away, man.
2: Is that an all-timer? Is that just incompetence? With the Sixers waived him so they could give Matt McClung a 10-day so he could enter the dunk competition and wear a Sixers uniform.
1: Oh.
2: That's why they lost the guy.
1: Wait until we run down some of this stuff coming up at 5:15 Eastern time.
2: I love the balance though. Seven guys were in double figures in Game Seven.
1: Oh. All right, huge trade today in the National Football League. I think the guy who broke it, Tony Rizzo, ESPN Cleveland, is going to join the program coming up next.
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0: This is Follow the Money on VSEN.
1: I don't think the Eagles are in play. The Rams are the team I heard is interested. I'm not going to lie. I just had somebody tell me, Chris, if you can believe this, they showed me a text that said the deal has been done for a while.
2: With the Rams?
1: I don't know. It didn't say with who. It's speculation running rampant.
3: What a morning. There you go. That was on ESPN Cleveland. We head on out to the Progressive guest line. Tony Rizzo joins the program now. My God. Can you expand on this? Thanks for the time, buddy. I hope you're doing well. The deal had been done for a long time before today's news?
4: Well, here's the deal. Thanks for having me on, guys. First of all, kudos to Myles Garrett because he went about this the right way. Nicole Lynn, his Clutch Sports, is his agent. Last year, he went on Radio Row and said, I want to be traded. And the Browns said, pound salt. This year, they worked behind the scenes. Now, the only team they had were the Rams. The Eagles traded for Gernard on draft night, draft days, draft deal. So they had the Rams, and the Rams did not want to give up. Jared Verse was the key to this deal. When the Browns didn't draft an edge rusher, guys, on draft night, everybody said, well, Miles is here at least to start the season. Lo and behold, they threw in Verse, 25 years old. He's a former defensive rookie of the year, two-time Pro Bowler. He's a good player. Not Myles Garrett, but he's a good player. That was the key to this deal. So they're going to sell it this way. Two ones, a two, and a three. Versus a one, next year's one, the 2 years down the road, two and a three. Those are assets the Browns now can go into the draft with. The Browns are dead set on drafting a quarterback in this quote-unquote quarterback-rich draft. I've been hearing that for the last 2 years. I think Mendoza was the only guy worth it this year. But we'll see. That's what this deal was about. Kudos to the Rams. They're going all in. And I heard you talking about draft night and taking Ty Simpson.
3: Yeah.
4: Peter Schrager said, and I believe him, he said the Rams told Stafford, sit tight. We're going to get you one of the biggest presents you've ever had, and that was the defensive player of the year. And that's why they took that kid where they did on draft night in the first round.
5: When did you have this information?
4: Last night, it started, and I called BS because I've heard it. But, guys, they made a move to his contract a while ago that signaled this could be possible. Yes. And the Browns, go back and find me. Go back and find me the sound where the Browns say we're not trading Myles Garrett this year. They said that last year. Mm. They didn't say it this year. They were very careful with their words.
3: Good observation. If I told the Browns right now, you can finish 3-14 this year and have the number one overall pick in the draft. Would they sign up the second?
4: Probably, Mitch. Probably. They don't believe in Sanders, and Watson is, they're just trying to get whatever they can out of him. As far as Miles goes, guys, Myles Garrett on the Rams makes him the favorite to win the Super Bowl. Myles Garrett on the Browns got him 5-12 last year.
3: Yeah?
4: Come on.
5: That's true.
4: Until you find the quarterback, Myles Garrett's a completely different player on the Rams than he is on the Browns.
5: No, I remember I was watching
4: you. By the way, he wanted out of here. The guy wanted out of here. Come on. He didn't want to be here. And Monken tipped it off. How about this? So right before the trade was announced, they asked Monken, are you assured Myles Garrett is coming to mandatory minicamp next week? And Todd Monken goes, I'm not assured of anything.
5: And that's what the deal. Very good. So you start the Archie Manning talk, but, I mean, you know this motley crew, this ugly list, Manziel, Whedon, Sanders, Quinn, Couch, they can never get it right. Are they going to get it right? You need a star quarterback and a guy who's going to be around for 10 years.
4: Guys, we don't have a lot of faith, but the last 2 years, Andrew Berry's done pretty good at the draft. After 7 years, maybe he's figured it out. They have some good young talent. That's their path to build. They want to build through the draft. The problem is, in a Browns fan, you got to hate this. I'm trading one of the best players, if not the best player in football, to a team that's trying to win a Super Bowl, and I'm building for the future. That sucks.
3: Well, overall, what is your opinion of the trade, like long term, and then what is the reaction that you're hearing from people inside the NFL?
4: Barely enough. Barely enough. Two ones, a two, and a three, barely enough. They had two ones for Max Crosby. Hey, come on, man. Myles Garrett is 10 times better than that. For what you're giving up, I think it's barely enough. Now, you got to hit, guys, if you don't get your quarterback, none of this is worth anything.
5: Yes.
4: Okay?
5: Yes.
4: This is a move for the Browns next year. They're said to be four or five kids that can play. I doubt they'll get the first pick. The Jets are going to stink and have three number one picks. By the way, let those sweepstakes begin. The Browns and Jets are tanking for a quarterback next year. That's what's going on.
3: Well, so Paulie brought this up in the first segment. One look that he would have would be Rams' most wins. I'll flip it and do we want to get involved with Browns' most losses?
4: Our analyst, Tony Grossi, said without Myles Garrett, the Browns might have won one game last year. I think it's going to cost you a few. Jared Verse is a good player. I don't know. He got a new DC. Schwartz is gone.
5: Yeah.
4: Guys, new offense, new defense. What are they, 6.5? Oh, God. Good luck. I don't know.
5: Yeah.
4: I go under right now.
5: I know.
4: I'm with you.
5: I watched you the day after the home game against the Steelers. You've never seen something like that where they were so afraid of him and they didn't want him to get the record that they ruined what they did offensively, and the Browns won the game because he was so intimidating and they were so concerned about let's not get him a sack.
4: Guys, I heard you, and I agree, Mitch, your bet. Rams didn't have pass rush, but I'm telling you, they got one now. That guy affects every play. He was held. I've never seen anything like it, truly. If you watched every play on defense, which I did last year and every year, if you watch every play, you could call holding on every play for Myles Garrett. He's a hell of a player, still in his prime. By the way, he'll love L.A. He wanted out of Cleveland. Don't forget. Again, this is good work by Myles and Clutch Sports. They wanted out, and they didn't say anything, and they got out. Behind the scenes, they must have really been hammering the Browns. For the Browns to make this move. When Todd Monken took the job, he said, I came here because of players like Myles Garrett and Denzel Ward. And a couple weeks later, he said, no, I haven't heard from Myles Garrett. One word answer. Mm-hmm. Somebody goes, have you heard from Myles Garrett? He goes, no.
5: Yeah.
4: And then today, he goes, I'm not assured of anything. So something changed from January to today.
5: Okay, this is available at numerous spots. It was as low as $1.70. Are you adamant Watson starts week one?
4: I would bet on that.
5: Okay.
4: You gotta stay healthy. You know, guys, the guy's been injured a lot. I mean, people just, you know, he ran a lot. He got injured. He took a bunch of hits. Is that changed? I don't know. I have to see it. But right now he's ahead of Sanders. They don't see Sanders. They haven't committed anything to Shador. They're treating him like a fifth round pick.
3: Every player included in this, quarterbacks as well. Myles Garrett is a top what player in the league?
4: Oh, he's got to be top five. I know he's not a quarterback, but guys, he affects. You're going to see a lot more of him now because he's playing for the Rams. How about Myles Garrett? He's going to the Rams, man. He's going to a major market. He's going to the Rams, a Super Bowl contender. He's got to be happy right now.
3: Yeah.
4: That guy's not going to. He plays every play, man. Every play.
3: Yeah, for some reason, we can't have that discussion in this country about a non-quarterback being the best player in the league, but I would also present to you Ray Lewis. And also go back to the 80s. I mean, Lawrence Taylor was arguably like the best player of all time. I mean, that's what the dude did. And he would disrupt everything. You know what I'm saying?
4: Well, if he does what the Rams think he's going to do, we'll be having that discussion.
5: Yeah.
4: Because he'll be on a team that makes a difference. He's been, you know, in Cleveland, come on. I mean, you know, even though he set the sack record, it wasn't even a big deal. He's in New York. Would you imagine?
5: True.
4: Imagine what that would have been.
5: Yeah.
4: Oh, my God.
5: What do your listeners
4: say? They'd have given them a, down the parade of the champions over there. They'd have given them a float.
5: Yes. What'd your listeners say about the Cavs just running it back after getting swept?
4: Oh, man. I can't believe it. Guys, I'm in shock. What's going to change?
3: Nothing.
4: What's going to change? I mean, I don't, like, you know, the guys, their attitude, where were the guys that played game 7 against the Pistons? They look like, now, I know it was a different opponent, but the Knicks are, I don't know. They're good. I give them a chance. I do. But where was Mobley and Allen the way they played in game 7? They lost that lead in game 1, and it looks like they let go of the rope. That's unacceptable in this town. You can get beat in the 9th inning with 2 outs to in a game 7 of the World Series. You can give up a 98-yard drive with 5 minutes left to go to the Super Bowl. You can't quit. You can't do that here.
3: Yeah,
5: they did.
3: I'll tell you this. One of the first reports I saw after the Thunder lost, they have no interest in Giannis, but they do have a lot of interest in Evan Mobley. What are we doing here? Why would they trade for him?
4: They liked him coming out of the draft, Mitch. Go back and look it up. Their GM liked him a lot. And somehow they didn't get him. And I'm sure the Cavs are going to have all the discussions. But right now, their message to us is we're planning on running it back. And the Harden thing, the Harden thing real quick is because they made a wink-wink deal when they acquired him that he gets another year.
3: Yep. All right.
5: Yes, they did.
3: God bless, buddy. Thank you for the time. We appreciate that.
4: Thanks, boys. Always.
5: All right.
3: Tony Rizzo, ESPN Cleveland. Had the news before anybody else today. Myles Garrett to the Rams. Unreal. Win, lose up next. 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
20: Back on a Numbers Game, live from Circa Resort Casino in downtown Las Vegas. Gil, Kelly, and a cast of thousands. Guys behind the glass already sort of, they it wasn't enough that I said, hey, we'll go to the NBA Cup every year. They were already like, so are we going to the NBA Finals, Dad? That's what they said. Darnell.
21: Well, y'all treated us. You treated the kids last night.
20: We are
21: right?
20: not going to the NBA Finals. By the way, you hear this, like the prices in New York are so expensive that you can, it's cheaper to fly to San Antonio, yeah. go to that game.
21: Get a hotel, rent a car, have a nice back. Dinner, fly back. Yep. Incredible, man.
20: Those Knicks fans, they're something, huh?
21: What do we looked it up last week? $100K to sit by the floor?
20: We get Sweet Speedy the Book. Oh, Super Jerk is back.
21: What's up, Super Jerk?
20: Super Jerk reacting to our last segment with Greg Peterson. He goes, this poor kid could have a podcast on his dating life. Why do you say this poor kid? He lives a happy life. What are you talking about, Super Jerk? It was a great life. Two podcasts, the baseball betting podcast, and of course, Coast to Coast Hoops, where he has longevity streaks on both of those also. The college basketball one for years and years and years. Hasn't missed a day.
21: What you more impressed that he does a podcast every day or runs every day?
20: Running every day. Because, you know, if you put your mind to it, you could do a 15, 20, I don't know how long his podcast is. He tends to do four-hour ones during college basketball season. But the 12 miles a day. He says you just got to get the job done. That's what he said off air.
21: Yeah.
20: I got it's not a job. That's how his brain works. By the way, he also...
21: Maya Chulinska? Who is this girl?
20: Maya Chulinska. We had
21: the second week of the French Open.
20: I had her as a big dog earlier this week. Yeah, she's headed to the quarters.
21: Jeez.
20: Yeah, it's going to be Kalinskaya versus Chulinska, Svitolina versus Kostyuk, Andreeva versus Gersteya, and Schneider awaiting the winner of Sabalenka-Osaka, which I expect to be Sabalenka.
21: I might have just threw a few bucks down on Tiafoe to win the whole damn thing.
20: That was not good. Shouldn't have done that. Warrior 013, Matt, maybe she just couldn't get enough of your game breakdowns, Greg Peterson. Pretty sure the car sleepover would have been a compliment. Well, he did sort of tell me off air there was like a... I don't know, she properly mixed her meds.
21: Anyway. Yeah, it sure sounded like there was something like that.
20: I'm glad she's out of the car. Zachary Singleton had the Reds' most wins in the month with you last month, had Phillies at 15-1 last month, and made it to the last day again.
21: Mm.
20: All for nothing. I could almost taste it. Got any takes for June? Yeah, Zachary, we did the whole thing last week. Let's update that now, shall we? Here's the May most wins, by the way. This is final now that we're in June 1st. Special numbers game investigation reveals that June has begun. This is the log jam that resulted in the end of May. The Brewers end up winning outright at both Circa and William Hill Caesars. The reason I say it that way, remember, is because William Hill Caesars is a dead heat, but Circa would then go to tiebreakers. Those did not come into effect. Fewest losses, best run differential. The Brewers beat the Rays, Dodgers, Braves, White Sox, Phillies, and Guardians all by one win.
21: Wow. As always, on a numbers game, congratulations to the Brewers, their players, their front office, and everybody that put together this fine team for the magical run that was May.
20: Champagne was popped. It was amazing. Corks were popped, and the champagne was amazing. I don't know if you guys saw that. And in a tradition unlike any other in baseball, bunting on July 4th, throwing out the first pitch, you name your favorite tried-and-true baseball tradition, the Guardians gacked the month on the final day.
21: Oh, man.
20: Brewers win it by one. By the way, the Mariners were our team. They did not finish in eighth. They finished in 13th. Only, I say, four wins behind in the end. So while our Reds was in play the entire time in March, April, and only lost at the very end, and they finished, I think, two wins back, the way that the cookie crumbled at the very end there, the Mariners ended up finishing four wins back, which is kind of amazing, and never had a shot.
21: Yeah.
20: But the handicap remains, you know, a good one, though it did not become a winning one. By the way, the bottom teams, in case you were wondering, Rockies second worst at 8-20, and your Detroit Tigers, 6-22. Look at the Rockies' run differential, minus 76 in the 1 month.
21: When are we getting fewest wins in the month?
20: We should, by the way.
21: Come on, Biggio.
20: I mean, the Tigers would have been... The Tigers would have probably gotten you a great price.
21: Right.
20: Here's the... I tweeted this out yesterday. So this is the May most wins odds, pre-flop odds at Caesars and at Circa. Remember, at May, They both did this. Remember, March, April versus April was a little fakakta. But here we have the Brewers end up cashing for Caesars and Circus Sports folks at 40-1 and 32-1 respectively. I can't, like, in retrospect, I'm like, were they that long? And they were. The one I want to point to, by the way, Tampa Bay, who finished in second, right, 75-1 and 40-1 respectively. Then it's the Dodgers in the mix as always. That's why they're the favorite every time, the short shot. But look at the White Sox, Kelly. The White Sox were 300-1 and 200-1 respectively at Caesars and Circa for the month of May. One win back. I guess at Circa they would have lost the tiebreakers too, but at least for a dead heat,
1: yeah,
20: that would have been a heck of a dead heat at 300-1 for them.
3: Who won April?
20: Well, let's show those. Do we have that? If we continue with the tweet, did we not continue with the tweet? Oh, Danny has it. Okay. March, April. Well, here's April. April was Atlanta. Just the month of April intact, the 30 days of April, was Atlanta at 19-8. They beat the Padres by one win, the Cubbies and the Reds by two. And then March, April was also Atlanta.
1: Okay.
20: When you added the March days as well. Remember, that was the market we were in, where the Reds finished just two wins back. There it is. Atlanta, 22-10. The Dodgers, Yankees, and Reds were all two wins back. So of all those three, March, April, April only, and May so far, the one team that has been consistently good the whole time, more than any, is the Atlanta Braves, followed by the Dodgers, and then, of course, reflected in the standings. Our team for June is the Chicago Cubs. We did a whole thing on that last week, and I gave my reasons for that. Got them at 12-1. I see them only at plus 650 now at Circa.
1: Oof.
20: Is this the current now at DraftKings? DraftKings posted. The Cubs are 10-1 there, so you can get almost as good of a number as I got them. Dodgers are plus 340. They should always be the short shot. Yankees, who were my number two. Remember, I went 6-5-4-3-2-1 last week in terms of who I considered. My Yankees were my runner-up, so there you go. Yankees are going to win it just because they were my second choice. 7-1. Phillies are 10-1. They were consideration in there as well. Cubs at 10-1 is my play. And the Mariners, who we had in May, they're 11-1, along with the Brewers. Everybody else, starting with the Diamondbacks, 12-1 or longer. So the Cubbies are the play. Let's go.
1: The Dodgers are just the Scotty Scheffler of this.
20: For sure.
1: It's incredible. Second both months so far? Actually, all three, right? If you did the March, April, or just April, and then
20: March,
1: May.
20: April, or May, yeah. Were they April also? I can't remember now.
1: Yeah.
20: Atlanta, the most consistent. Dodgers right behind him. Rick Olier. Hey, Gil, when's football? People, it's so funny, the anti-basketball or the anti... Actually, I don't know if it's that now or if it's just that we're down to the
1: everything
20: finals.
1: Slows down,
20: down to the finals and everything, so everybody's ready for football. We'll get there. Kelly and I do this thing, though. We were talking about it a little this weekend. Kelly and I kind of slow play football more than others just because it's all football immersion come football season.
1: Mm-hmm.
20: It's going to be mid-August, beginning of August. It's all football. So we try to slow play it a little bit in the summertime.
1: I do have some breaking news for you.
20: Please.
1: You're not going to be shocked by it because you expected it was coming, and we talked a little bit about it last week, but 23-time Grand Slam winner Serena Williams officially making her return to professional tennis.
20: Is she saying doubles yet?
1: We'll play doubles next week at the HSBC Championship, the tournament announced this morning.
20: Yeah, that's the Queen's Club, I believe.
1: Yeah.
20: She's going to play singles. You don't come back out of retirement to play doubles. She's going to play singles. Yeah, we talked about it last week. It was the morning Sinner got knocked out. I said there's even bigger news than tennis.
1: You think she's going to do like a few tournaments of just doubles to like ramp up?
20: Yeah, and then she's going to play. I guarantee she's going to play singles at Wimbledon.
1: Yeah,
20: that's awesome.
1: So what does that give her? Like three tournaments.
20: Literally three weeks.
1: Four weeks.
20: Yeah.
1: It's so quick. So quick.
20: Real Knicks. Like Hoops, I too had a horrible first date recently. Maybe he and I should have gone on the date together. Sure, the physical attraction wouldn't have been there, but talking run lines and bullpen ERA would have been way better. And he could have taken me to Texas Roadhouse. That's the other thing Hoops said off air. He said, more Roadhouse for me. And Joe at VJoe 3232. Love the show, gents. Thanks for getting me through my mornings. I just noticed the guy in your intro that says the numbers tell the story. They always do. Sounds just like your old producer, Jeff Parlay. Keep up the good work. It was not Jeff Parlay, the Grover Cleveland producers. I am informed by Rob Moreno, the great Rob Moreno, that that is from the show Billions, season 2, episode 1, I believe is what he told me. It's when hedge fund manager Bobby Axelrod, played by Damian Lewis, he says the quote, while discussing horse racing and investment strategies... In the scene, he explains how watching the vets bet heavy and late at the track taught him that thorough data-driven analysis always uncovers the truth of a situation.
21: There you go. Great show.
20: From Billions. People had trouble identifying Charles Barkley. So
21: he's one of the
20: It's Barkley as well. We'll come back with Noops. Alex Noops Christensen talking NBA Finals. See if he has any French Open plays left on the slate today. It's a numbers game at Visa, the Sports Betting Network.
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2: GM Shuffle, Jeff Schwartz, Marty Herney, presented by DraftKings. DraftKings, the crown is yours. It is June 1st. It is officially now another week closer to NFL season, and June 1st allows for NFL teams some freedom of movement and some salary cap space created, and we'll see some moves potentially. That's the 24, 48 hours, Marty, here. We'll talk about some of those along the way. We'll talk about our breakout defensive players as well, and the news and notes of the National Football League. Marty, let's start with a story that is in college football now, but could move over to the NFL. Texas Tech quarterback, formerly of Cincinnati, Brennan Soresby, admitted that he has wagered a lot of money on plenty of sports, including college football. He went to rehab for gambling addiction. He's back from that rehab. And as we are talking right now, Marty, on June 1st, in the morning, there is a hearing right now in a court in Texas to figure out whether or not he will be eligible, or there'll be injunction, at least right now, for him to play in college football this season. And if there is not, he might go to supplemental draft. So quickly about the gambling part of this. So it very clearly feels like there's an addiction here. He transferred thousands and thousands of dollars to friends and family to wager for him. He made bets on Indiana football while he was on the team. Now, he was not playing at the time. He stopped betting before he was playing, but bets over NHL, NBA, PGA. He just made a lot of bets, Marty. And first and foremost, is there a problem with this gambling addiction part of him as a football player?
3: I think that's what teams will have to figure out. And this is a really touchy situation, Jeff, with the whole gambling thing. And it really is, it's almost more of a big picture issue than it is about the player, just because this is really important about the message that's being sent. And I called a couple people, and I'm not 100% sure, but I don't think, so let's say that he can't go back to college and he applies to the supplemental draft. Well, teams are going to say, okay, if we take him, are we sure he's going to be able to play this year? I don't think, and I'm not 100% sure, but I don't think that the NFL can suspend him or prevent him from entering the draft or playing on a team until something happens after he signs that NFL contract. If they did that, I think the NFL Players Association would balk. So this is a really touchy situation for a lot of people involved. Now, if you're a team and you're looking at this situation, and here's a quarterback who, he's got traits now. I mean, he's got athletic ability. He's 6'3". He's got a decent arm. He's not, you hope the accuracy gets a little better. He would probably, I think, start off as maybe a low first, second round pick next year. But with everything that's around him now, and one of the things we make mistakes doing this as general managers, and you make good moves by this, but the word value keeps coming up, and you're saying, okay, if we think he's got a shot to come in here and start this year, start working with us this year in training camp, if we could get him in the sixth or seventh round, what's wrong with doing that? And then they would not have, whatever team did that, wouldn't have the pick for that round the next year. I always hated the supplemental draft, Jeff, because all your scouts are on vacation. I mean, it's the one time that everybody's gone. Coaches are gone. Scouts are gone. So you had to come back, and you had to have your ducks in a row before everybody left, and then come back and decide if you were going to do it. Most of the time, we did not. But this is a really interesting case to me, Jeff, because, I mean, it's a talented quarterback who you would think is going to drop fairly quickly if get taken at all in the supplemental draft. Is he worth the risk? Yeah. And I think that's going to be people will have a better idea after talking to him and finding out the entire situation.
2: I think I'm one who gamble a lot, Marty, all right? But the rule of thumb is always you should gamble the amount that you can afford to lose, right? That's the rule of thumb.
3: Right.
2: And
3: right.
2: But I

0: I do a lot of it, but I do it in moderation. I mean, it seems like this was controlling his life, right? There are wagers he made in the report. He was making wagers at a baseball game, pitch by pitch, whether there would be a strike or a ball. He was making wagers again on the football team that he was playing on. Now, at the time, he wasn't on the field, Marty, but he was still placing wagers on the team that that he was playing for. It seemed to be a real problem. I think the question is whether or not the rehab will do enough for him, right? And whether or not he gets the NFL and he gets more money, Marty, feels the urge to want to wager on the National Football League, feels the urge to want to wager on things that really he's not allowed to. I guess that really only is football. Look, I'm absolutely okay with the idea that, you know, people mature, they change and get a second chance and whatnot. And he should be able to get all those things. But the question is, I think NFL teams will have is like, is this really kicked? Right? Is this done? Are we going to hear about a gambling scandal with him at some point in the future?
1: Yeah. I mean, is this immaturity or does he have a problem
0: I think both are probably true, Marty. I mean, he's still a college level kid, but he knew what he was doing because he was sending money to people. Like, he knew what he was doing. He knew that he wanted to gamble. He knew that because he was in a state in Texas where it's not legal at the moment, right? And so he was sending money to people to make wagers for him on his behalf. If that to me is a pretty big deal, right? Like, and it's not the first time. He's not the first time to ever do this.
1: This is the worst nightmare for every general manager. It's for the league office. I mean, your stomach turns. My stomach turns. But let me ask you a question, okay? So let's say his college career is done. Let's say the appeal doesn't go through. He can go into the supplemental draft, and the league says, listen, we can't stop him from playing unless something happens at this level. Jeff Schwartz, you're the GM of a team who needs a quarterback. You take him in the sixth or seventh round?
0: I would. Why not just make him a free agent? Have him be eligible to be signed by anyone that wants to sign him?
1: Well, I think it has a lot to do with you have to go through the process, and he would have a different he would have a different advantage. Supplemental players would have a different advantage. You didn't. So you go through this process. I would not be surprised. Again, teams and like this is a really touchy issue. If he does go in the supplemental draft, teams would probably let him go through and sign him as a free agent just because you don't have that stat tag. Listen, this is a public issue, right? And it's a perception issue. And it's a lot better taking a guy as a rookie free agent. And if something goes askew, then rather than saying, oh, they spent a sixth round draft choice on him. I mean, it's just a perception thing. But if you get that close, I think that's what some teams are going to have to decide. But there's a lot of scouts doing a lot of background work right now and are mumbling that their vacation time's being taken away. But, I mean, it's a really important decision. And it's important information for teams to get.
0: The Minnesota Vikings have hired a new general manager, Nolan Teasley, from Seattle. They have Kyler Murray, as we know, J.J. McCarthy. They have Kevin O'Connell as their head coach. Maybe their Brandon Sorensen team, I really doubt that's his first move on the job. Marty, what do you make of the hire here of Nolan to Minnesota? He spent 13 seasons with Seattle, obviously. Started as an intern, advanced as assistant general manager. It was a lot like the Brandon Bean story from Carolina going all the way up to become to Buffalo. What do you make of this hire here?
1: There's a couple different takes here, and I think they're very interesting. Number one is I love the fact that they hired a guy that worked his way up from the bottom, spent it with the same organization, learned from maybe the best general manager in the league. I think that it's important note here that Kevin O'Connell, I guess, developed a relationship with Teasley through John Schneider over the last 12, 13 years. And that's important because of this. Everybody going into this thing up in Minnesota, all I read was, you know, they should keep Rob Brzezinski in the role he was in, doing contracts and doing the front office administration, and then hire a personnel guy to work with Kevin O'Connell. That's what they did. I think that Kevin O'Connell, from the outside, has the final decision-making process on this.
0: Does this affect at all Kyler Murray and Jim McCarthy competition?
1: It does not, but I tell you what it does. And one of the questions I want to throw to you later is, could the Vikings be the surprise team this year? Because I think that Kevin O'Connell has the final stamp on anybody they bring in. If he final stamped Kyler Murray, it makes me feel better about what he thinks. And if the Vikings get a quarterback, they're going to be a force. They're going to be a factor. And if you look back the last few years, I mean, the Commanders 2 years ago, you know, the Seahawks this year, the Patriots this year, somebody's going to pop up out of nowhere.
0: They absolutely are. And you know, I think Minnesota, again, I mentioned this a lot. They won a lot of games last season. I don't think we give them quite the credit for that because the quarterback turmoil they had there. They have a really good roster. You add in Kyler Murray, but they're probably going to start. You know, we made, there was some awkwardness with the Kyler Murray. I don't know if you saw Kyler Murray and JJ McCarthy sort of give two different answers on the quarterback room there in Minnesota. I thought that was kind of interesting. Obviously, one guy, Kyler Murray, I think knows he's going to start, knows the role he's in. McCarthy probably not happy about where things are standing right now for him. But coming up next, we're going to get to some more NFL news with Tom Brady. But first, DraftKings has the Minnesota Vikings win total 8.5, Marty, over under. I think over 8.5 is one of my favorite wagers heading into the football season.
1: Agree. I mean, I like the way. I have so much faith in Kevin O'Connell. I think the organization's good. And I like the way they address this GM search.
0: It seems like they're on the rise here. If Murray can just stay within himself, he can make this happen for Minnesota. Not going to do too much. Let's talk about what Tom Brady said about practice squad players. Something near and dear to my heart. 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
0: Back on the GM Shuffle, talking NFL news and notes, and then we'll get into our breakout players on defense for the 2023 season. We have a wide range of guys here, Marty, from old guys, young guys, a couple guys we mentioned. Well, one guy we mentioned last show because he also can be an offensive breakout player. It's kind of funny that he can be offense and defensive breakout player. Exactly. So we'll do defensive players here in a few minutes. Tom Brady was on the podcast Championship Mindset. I mean, look, Tom Brady, no arguing his mindset, no arguing his will to win, his work ethic, his dedication, all those things. Maybe the best to ever do it in National Football League. But he says something very interesting about practice squad players. I'm going to try to read some snippets of what he said, because I think it's important to talk about as someone who was on the practice squad. Basically, he started talking about how practice squad players, you see them in practice, Marty, right? And we've all been here before. I've been here. You've been here. We've watched these practice squad guys. They do really well, all right? And you're like, okay, let's call you up, right? Like, we have an injury. We need some more talent in a position. So we call up the practice squad player. They get an opportunity to play. So Tom Brady is sort of paraphrasing what he said. This is exactly what he talked about. And then here's what he said. And these guys are like, they weren't prepared for it. So whatever we saw in practice against where there were a lot of pressure, now they're put in a situation where there's an expectation for performance. They never have to personally deal with that. And then they fail. And that's what I realized was a lot of guys in the practice squads. They don't want to be elevated to the roster. They're very happy living this life where they can tell their family and friends, which they have no problem with, which I have no problem with, as Tom Brady talking right now. But the reality is a lot of guys don't want the pressure of dealing with the top. So essentially he's saying that the practice squad players, Marty, are okay just being on practice squad and never be elevated to the elective roster. And some would prefer just to take the practice squad check and live their life that way. So just a couple of things about the practice squad check versus the National Football League check. Obviously, you get a decent money in the practice squad. I think it's $200,000 now. But you don't get the benefits, Marty, right? You don't get the actual benefits that come with the National Football League player on the practice squad. The pension, the 401k, the health savings plan. You don't get credit seasons. You don't get insurance post-playing career for 5 years. You're not on the active roster, right? So, yes, you get physical cash. Right, you do the job, but the benefits post career aren't there on practice squad. And then another thing, like, I was on practice squad for an entire season. Okay, yes, you're on the team. You are. You practice on the team, go to meetings, but you don't travel to games for the most part. So some places take their practice squad every now and then. I remember you guys took us to California first game of the season. It's like a thank you for being on, being on practice squad. Plus, I think we went out early, practice on Friday, so we had to go out early anyway.
1: Practice Friday. Yeah. It was more of that than the thank you. Hey, you're working. Hey, we're going to fly you to California to work for a day and then fly you back. Boy, are you lucky.
0: Practice on I remember we had, it was a Dante Rosario kind of touchdown pass to win the game, last part of the game in San Diego in 2008. I was like, oh, wow, this is NFL's fun. But we're not part of the team, man. We don't travel to the hotel for game days. We don't travel on road games. On game day, you're basically a ghost, right? You should be. I'm not saying that we should be anything better. But the problem I have with this statement is that Tom Brady insinuating that a lot of practice squad players don't want to play in actual games because of the pressure. And there's two different things here, right, Marty? It's absolutely true that there are players that get called up and aren't ready to play and aren't good enough, right? There's so many practice squad all-stars, right? We know that. We see those guys in practice. So I don't blame him for anything he said there. I mean, he's absolutely right. But the part about guys not wanting to be elevated, I think, is completely off base. We all want to be elevated. We all want to play in actual games. Now, whether or not we're good at those games and whether or not we realize when we get up there, oh, like, this is too hard or we're not good enough for this, that's a different story. But we all want to play in the NFL games. We want to be an active roster. We want to make plays. We want to get the second contract. We want to, have generational wealth, like all things that come from playing many years in the NFL. We want insurance. We want a pension. We want a 401k. We want the glory of playing actual football games, Marty. And so I disagree very strongly with the idea that there is a large percent of practice squad players that don't ever want to be elevated to the NFL. The pressure is there, absolutely. There are players that bust. There are players that come up to the NFL from the practice squad. They get the play. They're not very good. But it's not because they don't want to be there, Marty. They realize afterwards, I'm not good enough. Like, it is what it is. So I don't think that take is a very good one from noted practice squad player Tom Grady.
1: Yeah, I tell you, Jeff, as GM over the years, I learned that everybody speaks and sees things through their own lens, right? So when somebody like Tom Brady makes a statement, I look and say, okay, 6-round quarterback, Hall of Fame, maybe the best quarterback to ever play the game. So he has high expectations for guys no matter where they come. And I think human nature is to be kind of harder on the guys that you see is you know, kind of coming from the route that you came from and saying, hey, you need to work harder, you need to care more. Everything that made Tom Brady great, he wants to see in every player. Well, first of all, that's not going to happen all the time. But secondly, I think that if that's the case, the blame goes to the front office and then the coaches. If you get guys that don't want to play, it's a little different rules these days when Tom was talking most of the time about his career. And even with you, Jeff, where now you can bring up two guys every week and it's basically a 55-man roster, so they can come up and play. But practice squad guys, like receivers, they just run cards. I mean, they don't run plays. They don't deal with the mental part of it during practice. They don't get any physical reps to hone their mental reps. It's they go on the other side when the first team defense is on the field. They come and they run all the routes on from the cards that we think the other team's going to use the coming Sunday. So while they get the physical practice, they don't get the mental practice. And I always thought back in 20 years ago, I would say I thought the offensive line was the hardest position to come in and play right away. I think the game has changed. And I'd like your opinion on this, Jeff. I think the game has changed over the last 10 years or so. I think wide receiver is the hardest position to play coming directly into the NFL. So I don't think it's a matter of want to.
0: Are we throwing quarterback out? Is that the Russian? Yeah. I think quarterback's hardest to play. Quarterback's the hardest to play, obviously. Right? We're throwing like quarterback out.
1: Obviously.
0: Yeah.
1: Throwing quarterback out.
0: I mean, offensive line's hard to play just because the college game is just so different. And so is wide receiver, right? And college is such a different game. You know, Marty, what's so interesting, too, is I played with a couple of guys who did not want to play in the NFL. And they were active squad. They were active guys. There's absolute guys that just don't want to play. There are guys who don't want to practice, but want to play in the games. I know those guys. The guys never wanted to play in the games ever. No one wants to practice. I would rather not practice, but you have to. There were two games in my career, Marty, I didn't practice during the week because I was hurt and just sort of tried to play in the game. And it was the two worst games of my life. It was terrible to try to play in a game when you didn't practice all week. It's so hard to do that. You have to practice. And yes, Tom Brady expects excellence from everyone, which is great. We should all expect excellence from everyone, but it's not because guys don't want the chance to play in the NFL. It's because guys aren't good enough. They're nervous for the moment. They're overwhelmed. They're called up too early. And some guys just don't have it. There were so many practice Hall of Famers, man, that just were so good in practice that just weren't good in games. It had nothing to do with them wanting to be on practice squad forever. There's a limit to in practice squad, right? You get only a certain number of years on practice squad, even though those rules have changed over time. And there are guys certainly that are happy on practice squad. I'm not denying that there's not any guys that are like that, but I thought this comment was just really off base from a guy who, look, Tom Brady never played practice squad. Like, I'm sure he had, Marty, in a given year, how many conversations Marty had with a practice squad football player about their desires in life?
1: If you didn't come every day and give your best, he was going to get on you. He just has no patience for that. But I don't think it's effort, Jeff. I think sometimes guys improve. And as a general manager, as a personnel evaluator, as an evaluator, you want coaches and other players to give guys time to develop because there's no such thing as instant coffee. I mean, it takes time. You know that. It takes time and hard work. And when you see the guys out on the practice field that aren't practicing hard or look like they don't want to play, then the personnel department should just switch them out. But I don't think it's a matter of effort. I really don't. I think it's some guys struggle with the mental part. You have to learn it. It takes time. And I just think it takes time to improve and mature as an NFL player. And that's what I think the job of coaches. I think people, we have to give these young players time.
0: Especially those defensive linemen, they don't know anything. It takes them a long time to figure out how to play the NFL. Those guys just don't know nothing. We, on the other hand, offensive linemen, now everything. Let's get to some make the playoff markets here on DraftKings. Do you have a team sort of that everyone is eyeing, like, they're making the playoffs, but no, I have them out?
1: That team for me might be the 49ers.
0: I mean, the Patriots just strike me as a team that just, from the perspective last year, this year.
1: Patriots. And then I would throw Detroit in.
0: And I don't think these are bad teams, by the way, but this is the way the NFL works, right? There's you go up 1 year, you go down 1 year. The NFL's made to be a 9-8 league, an 8-9 league, right? So we'll talk June 1st, roster decisions, then we'll get to our breakout players next. Jim Shuffle, presented by Crescent Network.
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8: 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And even though I no longer wear the uniform, I am still a Marine. My service has come full circle. I will always look after those around me. I will always uplift and support my country and my community. 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
15: All right, back here on the GM Shuffle, the NFL has decided that June 1st lets you make roster moves that alleviate the cap and help you out for next year. I still have never understood this. You've explained it many times, so maybe it's refused to understand it, but this allows you to spread cap space out over certain years, and so we see trades and other things occur roster-wise this time of year. What do you expect to happen here next couple of days?
16: Okay, what you just said worried me for 30 years, Jeff, that I was... So technically, the rule says after June 1st. So if you made a mistake and put that transaction in before 4 o'clock, you probably cost your team millions and millions of dollars of acceleration. So those are the little things that keep you up at
15: June
16: 1st.
15: Nobody
16: marks up. It's after June 1st.
15: Yeah.
16: So when you trade or release a player before June 1, the signing bonus proration that he's got in future years, if you do it before June 1 or on June 1, that accelerates into this year's cap.
15: So So a couple players that, you know, their money will move around here. Kyler Murray, Cousins, Njoku, Wyatt Teller, Greenlaw, McManus, Tua, Bradley Chubb, you know, all their money, I guess, on June 1st. You know, we'll save more for the cap for some of these players that were released, with that June 1st designation. Do you expect any other trades? I don't really see much on the horizon for, in the NFL right now. I think teams are still looking at their rosters. I'm trying to figure out. There's still OTAs. I don't really see much movement outside of maybe the AJ Brown trade. Do you?
16: No, I don't either, Jeff. And it used to be that there were more cuts, you know, more cuts of the veteran players that had proration after June 1. But that really, you haven't seen that in recent years, really. So I don't expect a lot of movement. There's always going to be a surprise.
15: If you like what you're hearing here on the GM Show, even more, VSiN Pro, betting splits, power, sharp announce, all for done on your first month. 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All right, Marty, breakout players 2026 on defense. We have a varying degree of that. We have different players too, which is nice. So we'll kind of go back and forth here. Marty, who's your first defensive player?
16: I'm probably going to go with the obvious, and it's the same guy I talked about as my offensive player last week, is Travis Hunter from Jacksonville. I have now read they're putting him over the corner full time, and I just think the guy's too talented, Jeff. I mean, you know, you've been saying for a year that you got to put him at one position. It's too much too early to have him play both, and I think you were exactly right. When you move this kid to one position and have him play, he's just too good, Jeff. He's got instincts. He's got quick twitch. He's really got everything that you're looking for. I just thought he would have been a great receiver, and I would have put him there first. But listen, he's going to be a amazing corner as well. So I think that's the first breakout guy, just because there's going to be so much attention on him. And whenever he does something, it's really going to gain a lot of attention.
15: Again, I just hope he sticks to one position, and I think it's corner. And
16: they sound like that's what they're doing right now.
15: And he wants to play nonstop, but you gotta tell him, like, dude, we're in charge. Sorry, like, this is the way it's gonna work. The first guy that came to my mind when I heard this, and I'm a Chiefs fan, so maybe this is the reason why, was Noel Williams, who is gonna now take over full time. Because McDuffie walked out, and Jalen Watson McDuffie was traded. Jalen Watson was walked out of free agency, and Williams, he didn't play a ton last year. It's our last four games, but dude, he played really, really well, Marty. And this is a player that fits the mold of what Spags has done over the years, where he has sort of had a guy as a rookie, sort of sit and hang out. And then get an opportunity when the older guys leave and becomes an immediate star. 6'1", 200 pounds, Cal. Again, played really well last season given the opportunity at the end of the year when guys were hurt. So Noel Williams was one of the guys I thought first in my head, as a player that I think this year will have a breakout year for the Chiefs.
16: Yeah, I agree with that. It's so hard, Jeff, because we're just, you know, you're looking at all these guys, and basically what I'm looking at is I'm looking at a lot of guys that I went into schools and saw and just loved their athletic ability and fell in love with the player. And, you know, my next guy would be N'Kobe Dean, who just went from the Eagles to the Raiders. And, I mean, you talk about smart, instinctive, quick trigger, acceleration, bursts to the ball. Will form tackler, will hit you, has everything you want in a linebacker, smart, will wear the green dot for the Raiders. You know, it's always been his height that people have been talking about, but I just think that this is a guy. He comes in now. I think he's gonna get a full-time role with the Raiders, and he's gonna make a huge difference, not only on the field, but I tell you what they're doing, Jeff, they're getting leaders. Mendoza's a leader. N'Kobe Dean is a leader, and I love what the Raiders are doing. They're building the team up down the middle. I like a lot of what the Raiders are doing, and I love the head coach. I don't know how much improvement they can make immediately in 1 year, but I think it's gonna be more than a lot of people think. I just really like what this team's doing.
15: Okay. N'Kobe Dean is a great starting point for conversation here on sort of size when it comes to players. Now, I understand that there are measurables, right, that have to be met to play the National Football League for the most part, right? But there's also the film, Marty. And N'Kobe Dean was so good at Georgia that it felt like he'd be good in the NFL. And obviously fell to the third round, and the Eagles got, again, another steal of a draft pick. Would you draft him in the third round? Like, did the measurables really bother you that much? I feel like he's a good football player. Draft him because he's a good football player. I feel like we just forget sometimes that the film is the thing that matters the most.
16: I wanted to draft him in the first. I mean, he was in the third round. Yeah, that's Howie Roseman just got that. You know, he just picks up the scraps because this guy was a first-round talent, Jeff. He wasn't a third-round player. I mean, this guy was a first-round talent, and he was on our board right in the range where we were picking, and he was in the conversation. He lost out. And again, I go back to the Antonio Brown story. I mean, he was still there in the second, obviously, too. But I just think that he is, he's too good a player. And he is such, as good a player he is, as good on the field as he is, he's even that much better off the field, Jeff. He is, I'm really impressed with what the Raiders are doing right now.
15: My next player, Marty, is Jacob Rodriguez, the Dolphins linebacker, who's just got drafted. And, he reminds me so much of Schlesinger last season, Marty, that a tackling machine, a Texas Tech, Schlesinger was at UCLA, comes to the NFL, and does the exact same thing in the NFL in year one, Marty. Has a bazillion tackles. I don't think this guy has any weaknesses. I've watched a ton of his film. He's an incredible instinctual athlete. 128 tackles last year in 14 games. 52 solo tackles. He had four interceptions last year. He forced, four fumbles as well? Excuse me, seven fumbles last season he forced. I know a breakout player might not be a rookie per se, but I think that we look at the season and think, like, Dolphins got the best linebacker in the draft, and we will look at him as ascending into sort of that all-pro caliber discussion after year one. What do you think about Rodriguez?
16: Yeah, I like him a lot. It's just, where does he fit, Jeff? And again, with linebackers especially, and it's really the scheme that they go into. And what I like about it is I think that he is going to fit what they're doing. But I think that scheme is so important, especially for linebackers.
15: Scheme is important. So we'll see. Obviously, they have a defensive coach now in Miami. He'll get an opportunity, I would imagine, to be in the middle of that defense. And they'll be behind a lot of games. So have an opportunity, I think, to make a ton of tackles in space and show his ability to move as teams run the football on them a lot. I mean, Schlesinger, same thing last year, right? Like, just had a ton of opportunities to make tackles. His defense on the field a ton last season. At the end of these games, they're running the football, so just making tackles. So it does feel like they're going to follow the same path here, with Jacob Rodriguez. Come up next. We'll finish our discussion about breakout players on defense. But first, Marty, NFL Rookie of the Year odds are out with our partners at DraftKings. Reuben Bain is a slight favorite, then David Bailey, then Reese and Stiles. The lane down, you go all the way down to find Jacob Rodriguez at 22-1 here. I've already wagered on Rodriguez to win NFL Rookie of the Year. These pass rushers, I think, are hard to win Rookie of the Year. You got to put up a ton of sacks. You don't know if you're in a situation to get those sacks. So Rodriguez, 22-1. The other guy that kind of caught my attention, by the way, was I don't like taking the favorite. Like, Malachi Lawrence for the Cowboys, that name is in my head as another long shot. 20-1 is a potential defensive end pass rusher.
16: What is Sonny Styles?
15: Sonny Styles is 7.5-1.
16: Is that too low for you?
15: No, I would do that.
16: Because I think he's got a great chance, too. I mean, that's the team that was in the NFC Championship game 2 years ago, and their defense has gotten younger and faster, and I think he's really going to be a big part of it.
15: I'm with you there. And look, I think that was a great draft pick for Washington that fits perfectly with what they need on that defense. We know Dan Quinn, coach defense. We know that linebackers under Dan Quinn have done a really good job. And just that slots in perfectly as that green dot, a player immediately. Let's do some more breakout players next. There's no DraftKings Network.
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19: I'm Noble McIntyre of McIntyre Law, and I represent hundreds of Oklahoma families who've been forced to sue their insurance company because of a secret program designed to deny their claims. Wind and hail wrecked their homes, and they had insurance, but their claim was denied. It wasn't denied because it wasn't valid. It was denied because it saved the insurance company billions. The Secret Wind Hail Initiative was implemented statewide. 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My number is 777-7000.
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15: 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Our subscriber count continues to go up. We appreciate the comments from our last episode. I'm not sure that people appreciate our comments so much, Marty, but they did a comment, which is very nice. I commented back. I will answer. I do have a YouTube channel, so I spend a lot of time on there, and you could find me there as well. But go to our page GM Shuffle. Leave us a comment about the show. Leave us a comment about you, who you think will be a breakout defensive player of the year. Any thoughts on Tom Brady's comments, anything else? GM Shuffle, at the GM Shuffle, 369,000 subscribers. So we're 369. Sorry. I misread that wrong. We're growing though, Marty. Every week we get more and more. So we appreciate all those subscribers.
16: We try, Jeff. It's there are a lot of ways.
15: We're moving up, and it's the off season.
16: We're moving up.
15: I love it so much. So please subscribe. It costs nothing to subscribe. It helps us out a lot. If you like listening to the show, please do that. Let's get back to Marty, our defensive breakout players here. Who's next on your list?
16: Let's go with you know, we talked about fit, Jeff, and this is going to be really important here. But Devin Lloyd, Carolina Panthers. I love Devin Lloyd. When I went into Utah, you know, you talk to your scouts, you talk to some scouts that have been in, and you get guys' opinions. I didn't like doing much of that, but some had a question of instincts on Devin Lloyd. And you go into the school and you watch the tape and you watch practice, and man, this guy is big, athletic, twitchy, explosive. You know, if he can rush the passer, if he's out in space and basically, you know, see ball, get ball, I tell you, I think he's one of the best defense players in the league. I love him. Now, the question was at Utah is, do you put him in the middle? Is he a green dot guy? I thought you could do that. I thought his instincts were good. I thought that this guy cares about football, and it might take him a half second to diagnose, a little a half second longer, but when he sees it, he goes. And I just think that fit will be where the Panthers use him will be very important. But listen, he made a lot of turnovers and big plays in Jacksonville. I just think this guy's career should go like this, because his athletic ability, his love for the game, hard to beat. So I really do like, I like a lot what the Carolina Panthers are doing. And I really like the Devin Lloyd side.
15: I watched him a ton at Utah. I covered the Pac-12. I echo everything you said about him. He had a big interception. Was it against Mahomes last year? Was that last year when he had the big interception to turn that game around?
16: Yeah.
15: On the Monday Night Football, I think it was.
16: Athletically, he's just amazing.
15: I will say with another Carolina Panther, I think I mentioned him briefly at the end of the last show, but Nick Scorton, led the team in pressures with 31 last year and had 5 sacks as a rookie. You could see last year this is sort of, Marty, what you want to see in a rookie, right? Like, you just sort of see the gradual climb throughout the season to where a player feels way more comfortable at the end of the season than the start of the season. And we saw that develop. And Carolina needs him, right? Now, they signed Phillips, of course, but they need someone to rush the passer who's young, right? Who has an ability to be a breakout player. If you go from 5 to 9 to 10 sacks in year 2, you got Williams on one side, so they're probably doubling him, right? They're looking at the eyes to him. You got Brown in the interior defensive line. Like, you're going to get a lot of one-on-one rushes, Marty. I can see Scorton being a guy who ends up in that sort of around 10 sacks range this season with the continual improvement of his game.
16: Yeah, because everything around him is getting better, Jeff. And I do think the Panthers are a team that the arrow's up. They're going in the right direction. Dan Morgan and Canales have done a great job there, I think. And I think they're only going to get better. But, yeah, I think that there's so many. Once you get more weapons around, that's what people understand is good players help good players, right, Jeff? So the more good players he's got around him, they can't, you know, and he can't be doubled. Even a guy like Devin Lloyd, he can blitz and come from anywhere. So I think that they have that their improvement as a defense in whole will help their individual stats.
15: It's true. You look, when we go to scout a team, and you're sitting there in the meeting room and you circle those game records, right? And you circle the guys you need to worry about. And then the other guys, they get a lot of free matchups, Marty. A lot of one-on-ones, Marty. They're by themselves. We're not focused on stopping those guys. So Scorton has ability to really have a year with a lot of one-on-ones. All right, who do you have next, Marty, in your breakout players?
16: Well, let's go from a one-on-one thing to a guy who I think is best in the 9 technique, but Dallas Turner at the edge for the Vikings. I just think Jonathan Grenard's gone. I loved him coming out. He's athletic. He does need to be in space. Now, I mean, strength was the main concern, but this guy's got length. He's got quickness, quick short area change. And I think that he's going to be asked for to fill a bigger role this year, and I think he will do it. And again, just like we talked about, the Vikings have a lot of players around him, so he's going to get help. But I think Dallas Turner's going to have a real good year.
15: It does feel like a guy kind of growing into his own, right? That's what it feels like.
16: He's got the skill set. Yeah. I mean, he is quick, fast, and rangy.
15: And you can't obviously teach those traits, right? You either have them or you don't. No. And you have to obviously use them to your ability. My next guy here is Malachi Starks, for the Ravens, who, played well last year as a rookie. I think it's really fascinating because, you know, Jesse Minter is going to run this like three safety system that we're seeing a lot in college football that's making its way to the NFL a little bit. You know, things trickle upwards. They go from high school to college to the NFL, and the three safety system in college was really big 2 years ago with Ohio State. And then it really showed last year a lot. Oregon did it a ton. The sort of three safety cover two that allows a third safety sort of roam the field and allows you to sort of show a blanket coverage and move to two high and drop it down, or you can move to one high, but you can do whatever you want with the three safeties. And so Starks might have that little hybrid role where he gets to sort of play a box safety, a deep safety, obviously alongside Kyle Hamilton in that role. But I feel like Starks, you know, is a breakout candidate for me this year, Marty, in that Ravens defense.
16: Yeah, I agree with that as well. And you know, it's with these teams with new coaches, Jeff, and Jesse Minter and the defensive change. And that's what I was kind of going back and forth with Devin Lloyd as far as the change first year in the new system. How long does it take these guys? How long do you think it should take them to get up to speed?
15: Half a season.
16: Yeah.
15: What do you think?
16: Yeah, I mean, it's about half the season, but it does affect, you know, it does affect their growth. But again, I think good coaches come in and try to keep things, you know, the changes to a minimum. So I think the Ravens are going to be, I think their defense is going to be a breakout defense. So I like the Starks pick.
15: You might have a couple left, so just fire them away at me.
16: Actually, I think I got one left, and that's Latu from the Colts. Latu, and I love him. I mean, I really loved him coming out, but there are a lot of teams. I bet half the teams didn't have him on the board because of neck injury, Jeff, right?
15: He had an injury in Washington, and then transfer to UCLA was fine. What I liked about him and why I'm excited to watch him this year, Marty, I'm glad you put him on the list, is I think guys that use their hands really well in college have an easier transition to the NFL than guys that are sort of traitsy pass rushers, right? And he uses his hands so well in college. He just hasn't transitioned quite yet in the NFL to consistency each and every week. But the toolbox is there, Marty, to have a breakout season.
16: It is. It really is, Jeff. And I, you know, assuming the injury is fine and the neck's fine and not affect him at all. And he's got, you know, some guys just know how to rush the passer, right? Some guys just know how to set up guys. They have that feel, that instinct. That's what he has. And, you know, in order to have that and make it work, you have to use your hands. And he was really, he might have been the top pass rusher coming out in his class, but it was just the injury questions were strong.
15: And again, the injuries did not affect him, I think, while he was at UCLA. It was affected him when he was at his previous school in Washington, but clearly that's something to look at, especially that neck, you know, neck area when you're a player who's going to be in the trenches. All right, Marty, let's get to one more NFL future topic here. Comeback player of the year. We talked about a couple of injured guys coming back. Walter Nolan and McCall Williams are not on the comeback player of the year board at the moment. But number one, I think the easy answer is Patrick Mahomes +160. I kind of just want to bet on Patrick Mahomes now, just be done with it, just put this in my pocket for the rest of the season. I mean, he's going to win comeback player of the year unless he gets hurt again, right? I mean, it's Kyler Murray's next, the Micah Parsons, the neighbors. I mean, Mahomes, if he plays 17 games, it's his award to win, right?
16: Yeah, I mean, this is kind of like walking into a classroom for a test, and the person in the class before you hands you, slips you the test before he goes in. I mean, I really don't know if there's any other answer that you can use. And I really think he's going to come out and be ready week one.
15: Here's why he's ready for week one. The Chiefs are putting out videos of him passing the football OTAs. It wouldn't be bad if he wasn't ready to play. Like, that's a dead giveaway. Right? Your team is starting to do that to you. It is interesting. We have 10 seconds here. But there are videos making their way around of players playing in celebrity golf and celebrity softball games. Marty, I'm sure that Stevenson being taken out by someone on a celebrity softball field makes you cringe, Marty.
16: Oh, yeah. That was 12 hours sleep.
15: Yeah, that's not going to happen. All right, guys. We'll be back next week. We'll talk more NFL. Have a great week, everybody.
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0: amazing baseball card coming up here on a Tuesday and a couple of heavy hitters on the mound. As the favorite for the American League Cy Young, someone I know you have a ticket on at 300-1, Cam Schlittler takes the bump. He's a big old favorite, though, Matt, at minus 219. The Guardians on the other side go to New York. They'll throw Joey Cantillo, who honestly, you know, in college football, I have certain teams and coaches I'm always on the wrong side of. Kirk Ferentz in Iowa, I'm always on the wrong. Whether I bet on them or against them, I'm wrong. Mm-hmm. Joey Cantillo would be the Kirk Ferentz for me of Major League Baseball. If I bet on him, he stinks. If I bet against him, he's awesome. Plus 179 with Cleveland. 7.5 is the total. How do you feel about Schlittler in this matchup?
1: Well, I like Schlittler in almost every matchup. You know, he's been outstanding. He's a Cy Young favorite in the American League for a reason. And very rarely does he get in trouble in his starts. And last week against the Royals, he was outstanding. I backed him in that one. But the price here is prohibitive, as it should be. Yankees minus 220. So you have one option, and that's do you play the run line with the Yankees, you lay the 1.5, or do you not play this at all? And I'll probably have to pass here because I don't like to play too many run lines. And obviously, what can you do with a 220? There's not much you can do.
0: Well, traditionally, right, they say you don't lay the run line with the home team unless you really love the matchup because you're missing one at bat and the other team could chip away.
1: Right.
0: But what about this? Because you're also missing an at bat if you bet the team total of the home team. But the Yankees are the best team in baseball hitting lefties.
1: Or you can bet the Guardians team total under.
0: Guardians team total under is probably
1: also,
0: a safer
1: You're place. Also leaving it up to the Yankees bullpen if you do that, right? You can't really bet Schlittler first five because... you know, that price is going to be even higher than 220.
0: Totally. You could lay a half a run, but I imagine right. Once that's posted, you're going to be laying a big number. How about the Yankees over 4.5 on the team total plus 105? I think that they're absolutely capable of doing that with so many guys who hit well against anyone, but more specifically against lefties. Rosario and Goldschmidt and obviously Aaron Judge and Ben Rice, they're kind of hitting everyone these days now that they're letting Ben Rice finally hit lefties. I like the idea of the team total as far as they are concerned. Another game that jumped out to me on the board, Matt, is Toronto going to Atlanta, where it feels like there's a big pitching edge on one side. Kevin Gausman takes on Bryce Elder. Blue Jays are plus 108 on the road. Elder's minus 131 at home. The total is 7.5. I think Toronto is actually a little bit better, despite the way things went in Baltimore over the weekend. And Gausman, pretty good numbers last time he faced his former team, the Braves. Good numbers on the road. He's an ace still. He's probably a low-end ace. And by the way, Toronto doesn't strike out. That's something that I do like to highlight with them. And Bryce Elder is a pitcher that doesn't miss a lot of bats. If he's going to pitch to contact, I think Toronto can get to him. And they've got the better pitcher on the bump. I'm going to take them plus 110 on the road.
1: Yeah, I like the Braves a lot. But Bryce Elder is one of those pitchers I will bet against the Braves when he starts. So I would say if you're playing Gausman here, I don't disagree, and it looks like plus 120 is the best number in the market currently.
0: Yeah, that's what I'm going to look at. If I can get a plus 120, I'll be all over that as far as the Blue Jays are concerned. How about Kyle Harrison taking the bump against San Francisco? I mean, one, the Giants' offense cannot be trusted to do anything. They throw Trevor McDonald, who's actually not been horrible for the whole totality of the season. But Harrison's a legitimate, you know, long-shot Cy Young candidate, about 30-35-1. He's a minus 193 favorite, plus 158 with San Fran. Total is 7.5. I'd think about the under here at minus 120 juice.
1: Yeah, how about the Brewers? They're hot, and they just keep getting hotter. And Kyle Harrison has done very little wrong so far. Imagine being the GM to let this guy go. Well, Kyle Harrison right now through 10 starts, 51 innings, has allowed 3 home runs, 61-14 strikeout-to-walk ratio, whip of 103. The numbers are great across the board. 10.6 strikeouts per 9, ERA of 157. Right now, Dustin, I'm in this zone where I'm betting on the Brewers or passing. I'm not betting against the Brewers.
0: No, you can't even do that. Now, a guy that you love is going on Tuesday. Davis Martin takes the bump for the Chicago White Sox.
1: Mm-hmm.
0: They're minus 122 favorites on the road in Minnesota facing Connor Prelip. Total in the game is 8. I'd consider taking Martin in this spot on the road, but I like a little bit better. I got a plus price on the White Sox team total over 4.5 at plus 110. They are the third best team OPS-wise against Southpaws, second most homers against lefties. Murakami's out of the lineup, but I still think they can do damage offensively on the road at Target Field.
1: Yeah, this is going to be interesting to see how the White Sox handle this Murakami absence, because one of the hottest power hitters.

0: games in baseball, and he's going to be out for at least 4 weeks.
1: Yeah.
0: And what's he worth to the betting line? Not much. You know, when he's out, Dustin, what's it worth to the betting line? 5 cents, 10 cents? Not even that much.
1: Yeah, probably. Yeah. And probably picture over the course of the time, is it a win or two?
0: But I feel like he's probably worth a couple wins to the White Sox over the course of time while he's going to be out. Davis Martin, by the way, the one pitcher for the White Sox I'm always looking to bet. And for those who don't know much about Davis Martin, 8-1 so far this season, 67 innings, 3 home runs allowed, 71-14 Ks to walks, and a whip of 0.99, ERA of 2 flat. Davis Martin, one of the best-kept secrets in baseball. I know you know about him, but there are a lot of people who don't. This guy's been outstanding, one of the top pitchers in the American League.
1: He's off 6 innings, 2 hits, 1 earned, 5 strikeouts against the same Twins lineup he's going to see on the road. Really strong numbers. We've seen his Cy Young odds. They've dropped pretty much from 60 to 65 to 1 about 10 days ago down to 22 to 1. I think they're staying power. I think this is legit. I think the White Sox have found their frontline ace, and he's someone that I'd consider backing every time through the rotation.
0: Yeah, yeah.
1: Is there anything else on the Tuesday betting card that jumped out to you?
0: Well, you know, we already talked about Cam Switler with the Yankees, and I think the Reds could be a play for me.
1: It's interesting.
0: The Reds could be a play. I like Andrew Abbott, and I don't like Cameron, the starter for the Royals. And the Reds are priced in that range where I can handle it at minus 130. That was a Royals blowout in the series opener in Cincinnati. I could see the Reds getting one back tomorrow. I do like the pitching matchup there, and I think the price is right. Actually, I'm seeing a one book minus 120, so possibly the Reds.
1: Kind of like the over in that game, too, at 9, right? I didn't bet the over on Monday. Will I bet it on Tuesday?
0: Right.
1: Look, Cameron doesn't miss bats. He's a lefty. He pitches to contact. Cincinnati's 6th in OPS against lefties. They've hit a ton of home runs. They're also 6th in home runs against lefties. Cameron on the road. Abbott's been better than I thought based on the numbers when I looked at it. A little bit worse at home, though, which is concerning. So if I'm doing anything, I'm laying 130 with Cincinnati or I'm going over because I don't trust Noah Cameron right now.
0: All right, that's our baseball betting scouting report for Tuesday.
1: Well, how about the NFL scouting report? Because a huge trade went down on Monday in the National Football League. In case you missed it, the Rams acquire Myles Garrett from the Browns for Jared Verse, a 2027 first, a 2028 second, and a 2029 third. We see the market adjust. The Rams go from 8-1 down to 6-1 to win the Super Bowl. Their win total is 11.5. To win the NFC, they're plus 330. They're the short shot to have the most wins at plus 640 and the favorite in the West at plus 110. On the other side, you have the Cleveland Browns. Now fully in rebuild mode, here is the reaction to the trade going down earlier today on 92.3 The Fan in Cleveland.
2: Let me just be very clear about the emotion of the moment. This is why sometimes it really sucks to be a Browns fan. Because more often than not, my entire life with being a Browns fan, I'm on this end of it. I'm never on the Rams end of it. That's the emotion. There is a sadness. There is a disappointment in this that I can't shake. We can look at the trade compensation, and you're either going to think it's enough or not enough.
3: Most people think not enough right now.
2: You're going to look at moving on from Miles, and you're going to think to yourself, well, to hell with him or to hell with the Browns. But like just specific to the idea of this trade and what it symbolizes, it's another thing to be tacked on to the worst trade in NFL history, the Deshaun Watson trade. Because if that trade works out, you're not trading Myles Garrett, right? It's another reminder that Andrew Berry walked into Baker Mayfield, Nick Chubb, Denzel Ward, Myles Garrett, and a butt ton of cap space, and we got one playoff win and 2 playoff appearances, and now we're back in the cycle of suck. I understand there's a lot more than that, and I promise you this is not going to be me 5 hours dumping on this trade. But I have to be honest to the emotion that I'm feeling, which is just cool. Draft picks, because that's what I give a rat's ass about today.
3: Well, Jared Verse is nice. I like the Verse side of things. I'm honestly surprised. You brought up Jared Verse last week, and in my mind, I was like, I think that might be too rich. I don't know that we're going to get someone like that in return. The other parts of this is, I think, what fans are going to rail on. I think when fans dreamed up this trade, they thought 3 first-rounders, you really start to rebuild this thing, and you go from there. The idea that it's 1 first-rounder, Jared Verse, and then a 2nd and a 3rd, it just doesn't seem like enough for a lot of fans.
1: There, Matt, as the Browns fans not happy with this trade, but you and I kind of like it big picture.
0: Who are these delusional fans who think you're getting three first-round picks for Myles Garrett?
1: Fans. That's what they are. Fans. Their message boards.
0: Well, you got two first-rounders. Jared Verse was a first-rounder 2 years ago. You get another first-rounder, so you get two. I think you should count it that way. And then you get a second-round pick and a third-round pick. I give the Browns an A for this trade.
1: I agree.
0: I think it was a very good trade for Cleveland. Now, hilarious what that radio host said, because I agree. The cycle of suck. That's what the Browns are stuck in.
1: Right? Well, how about this?
0: But I will say that the Browns need to be bad in 2026, right? And how many games did they win with Myles Garrett putting up 23 sacks? Five games. In 2026, if they're bad, you're going to be picking near the top of the draft in a loaded quarterback draft.
1: Win total 6.5, juice to the under -160, but they're not even the favorite to have the fewest wins. Arizona +240, the Dolphins +395, the Jets 9.5-1, the Raiders +980. How are the Browns 11-1? They're going to start who? Deshaun Watson off an Achilles, Shador Sanders, and they just lost their best player of the last 10 years. Right. Might be worth a look. Fewest wins at 11-1. He's Matt Humans. I'm Dustin Sweetelson. Stay with us right here on VSiN Primetime.
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17: Dive into the NBA Finals coming up in a second. A little bit more here on the NFL quickly. I mean, there was a great tweet earlier today. Say basically the haves and the have-nots, like in these divisions. But the Rams, this is from Johnny Venable, There are layers and levels to the NFL. One team in the NFC West is trading for Myles Garrett. Another is having a public contract dispute with Jacoby Brissett.
15: Yeah. How high are those point spreads when they play?
17: Oh man.
15: No kidding.
17: That sums it up right there.
15: Yes.
17: And so VSiN subscribers, and we highly recommend and suggest that you become one if you're not already, VSiN.com/subscribe. 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Today, I had no idea that this was going to be a thing. Every single year around this time leading into the football season, we are asked, because Derek Stevens on the show tomorrow, and he will bring in the schedule grid that they create here at Circa for Survivor. And people have asked for years, can I order that? And Derek always says, nope, sorry. 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You can buy it when you're here. Bill Ady included today in the VSiN Daily a link, and I was like, wow, Derek changed his mind on this. You can go to like CircaLasVegas.com and search for this, or store.CircaLasVegas.com. They right now you can buy two versions of it, the small one or the big one that he comes in with, and he'll have one tomorrow. Uh-huh. It's $15 for the small, and for the large one, it's $32.50.
15: That's great.
17: They're finally selling this bad boy.
15: Right. Good move. Good move. Go get it. Everyone loves it.
17: Mm-hmm.
15: Thing's fantastic.
17: All right, so
15: glad they changed up.
17: Have you bet anything yet with the NBA Finals?
15: Champagne, most threes in the series, plus 270.
17: Mm-hmm.
15: And I'm waiting, and I don't really have a strong opinion on what's going to happen. It's just fantastic that this is the matchup. It would be historic if the Spurs win. 65-1 before the season. Not even close. The record, Golden State, was 28-1 the first year they won it with Curry. And the Knicks were 35-1 when they were down 2-1 against Atlanta. Other than Michael Jordan, I think we're getting to record ratings on what this is going to be, that this is the finals matchup most people wanted to see. And when we go to New York, probably the most expensive ticket in sports history, especially if we go to a Game 6.
17: Uh-huh.
15: So it's a tough series. I'd say over 5.5. I hope it goes long. Probably Brunson to have the most points in the series. There's a lot of creative stuff and a lot of stuff that's up there. A great job by the books with the creativity. But I was going to be strong on San Antonio because of the Knicks layoff and how they struggled against the Cavs in Game 1 when they were down 22. But how do you win 11 games in a row, play the best 11-game stretch in the history of the sport, and you come out a 5.5-point dog? That doesn't seem right.
17: Well, so a couple things on that. One, if the Spurs were laying 3.5 at home to the Thunder, now they're 4. It's basically down to 4.5 against the Knicks. You're telling me the Thunder are 1 point on a neutral over the Knicks? That's obviously not accurate.
15: Mm-hmm.
17: So 5.5, like where should the adjustment actually be? And I would also say that maybe getting involved in play might not be a bad idea because the Wemby minutes in the first quarter have been so extraordinary. And they've been getting out to these great leads. But there's also this.
15: Right.
17: Scott Seidenberg, VSiN host, tweeted this out on Saturday night. Teams off a Game 7 versus teams off a 4-game sweep since 2002. 3-14 straight up, 4-13 ATS. In the first quarter, those teams are 3-13-1. In the first half straight up, they're 2-14-1. I took the Knicks immediately on Saturday night, plus 5.5. I laid 14 cents with it.
15: Well, the Knicks are so good offensively, and that's why it's going to be a whole different series for San Antonio.
17: Mm-hmm.
15: Because you could just play a one-man zone with Wembanyama out there, like Windhorst talked about. And it was is incredible just how big he is. And you have so many guys on OKC that struggle to shoot and score. Not this team. I mean, these guys are on fire, and there's so even Shamet. There's so many guys that McBride. The bench is strong, so it's going to be a whole different look and a whole different series, and the Knicks did well against them in the regular season. If you want to throw that out, fine. But how well they played and the adjustments that Mike Brown has made, I think it's going to be a difficult, I think it's a high-scoring series. I think it's going to be tough for the Spurs to guard and get stops, but it's all about matchups also and who's guarding who. To me, you cannot put Towns on Wemby.
17: I don't think they're
15: going to. That's a mistake. Is it going to be OG? How are they going to handle that?
17: OG, but also, did they put Hart a little bit on him?
15: Possibly, yeah. But also, I mean, Wemby had five fouls with 7:50 left in the game. that could have got hairy, and things could have changed right there. So it's awesome that we don't have to talk about officiating as well with the floppers.
17: Well, at least going into it, we don't. I hope we don't throughout either.
15: Yeah, we should be fine now. So, and that was also beautiful basketball from SGA. I love the degree of difficulty.
17: Oh, he was so good in that game.
15: And the contested shots and the long-distance shots, and he only fell down twice. That was a top-five performance in his career, I felt, how he played, not getting much help.
17: Game 7 is how the entire series should have played out.
15: That's right. I agree.
17: And game for some reason, it just didn't.
15: That's right.
17: Yeah, you're exactly right there. So also, by the way, Paul, let me point this out. One of the reasons why I also bet the 5.5 is because I just assumed that the Knicks were going to be a very heavy public side here.
15: Right.
17: Right. And potentially I was going to have some decent closing line value here. Right now it's 1 point of CLV. We're going to see where the number goes. Thomas Gable was on this network, and I hope that we can get him on this week, from the Borgata in Atlantic City. He basically explained that it's getting into the Eagles' territory the first year they went to the Super Bowl with Hurts. So they lost eventually to the Chiefs in the Super Bowl that year, but they couldn't stop the Eagles' money. It was a faucet that could not get turned off. And he said that's exactly what we're seeing right now and have been seeing with the Knicks. He also said that when the Knicks play, those games are heavily written, just like an NFL game.
15: I'd love to talk to him.
17: Yeah. So I anticipate
15: to get buried. I mean, to win all these games by double digits, but one, it's been free money in an ATM for Knick fans.
17: Sure. So I anticipate that's, well, how does that break down, though? Because it's the Knicks and everybody who's going to be on, you know, rooting for them. But you also have Wemby on the other side where, I mean, he's taken over, man, as Mr. Popularity.
15: Yes. Yeah, I know. This is scary. And Adam Silver's NBA, this won't happen again. They got three straight top five picks and turned it into Wemby, Castle, and Harper.
17: Pretty good.
15: 22, 21, and 20 years old. That's how you go from 34 wins to the finals and how good Harper was. And as Gelt said, Fox is actually expendable. I know Paul Bovey's coming on later, and he likes Fox most assists. I also see, I think it was Zach Cohen who had that as well, to lead the league, to lead the series in assists. That's a popular play. But this is a tough series. And I can certainly say the ship has sailed because OKC was as high as minus 450 a couple weeks ago, if that was the matchup. And then now you're seeing it was as low as $1.80. The Spurs were like, they got as high as 390. Now you're seeing it got as low as like $1.70, $1.80 series price.
17: Here's a comp to the Spurs team and why I'm concerned about them winning the NBA title. What you just talked about, all these young guys. Most points in a single postseason by players age 22 or younger. The 2011 Thunder scored more than 1,200 points by players 22 or younger. This year, Spurs team, second most ever. Remember, the Thunder, the narratives here line up beautifully. The Knicks have not super popular. They have not won a championship in 50 years, right? That season in 2011, the Thunder went and played LeBron James and the Miami Heat. The Thunder had home court, and they had all the hype with Durant and Westbrook and Harden, and I believe they took game one, actually, against Miami. And the whole storyline was, is LeBron ever going to win one? Because the year before, they lost to the Mavericks. And again, Mr. Hot Potato there didn't want anything to do with the basketball.
15: Mm-hmm.
17: And they finally overtook that 2011 Thunder team because they were so young. I kind of see it that way in this series. Breaking news, it is official. A.J. Brown is a New England Patriot.
15: Would Brunson be the best Knick ever if they win this? Remember how bad they were? He changed everything by one signing. And if they can win the title and end this drought?
17: Well, I know a lot of old-school Knick fans are going to have a tough time getting past Patrick Ewing. However, if they win a title here...
15: Yeah, I think it's more Frazier and Willis Reed.
17: Yeah.
15: I think he passes Ewing already.
17: Yeah.
15: But also with the games being more spread out, I think that helps San Antonio. This has never happened before either. You go sweep, and every opponent you're catching now is off a seven-game series. That's three in a row now that their opponent's been off a seven-game series. And that's big. But certainly with these games stretched out more, it kind of helps San Antonio.
17: Listening to Zach Cohen with a great podcast here on a daily basis at VSiN called Hardwood Handicappers. His breakdown in Champagne, just much like you, he thinks that the Knicks are going to put Brunson on him to hide him, defensively.
15: He's not shy either.
17: Oh, no, he'll go bombs away, man.
15: Is that an all-timer? Is that just incompetence? With the Sixers waived him so they could give Matt McClung attend day so he could enter the dunk competition and wear a Sixers uniform?
17: Oh.
15: That's why they lost the guy?
17: Wait until we run down some of this stuff coming up at 5:15 Eastern time.
15: I love the balance, though. Seven guys were in double figures in Game 7.
17: Huh? All right, huge trade today in the National Football League. I think the guy who broke it, Tony Rizzo, ESPN Cleveland, is going to join the program coming up next.
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0: Eagles are in play. The Rams are the team I heard is interested. I'm not going to lie. I just had somebody tell me, Chris, if you can believe this, they showed me a text that said the deal has been done for a while.
1: With the Rams?
0: I don't know. It didn't say with who. It's speculation running rampant.
2: What a morning. There you go. That was on ESPN Cleveland. We head out now to the Progressive guest line. Tony Rizzo joins the program now. My God, can you expand on this? Thanks for the time, buddy. I hope you're doing well. The deal had been done for a long time before today's news?
3: Well, here's the deal. Thanks for having me on, guys. First of all, kudos to Myles Garrett, because he went about this the right way. Nicole Lynn, his Clutch Sports, is his agent. Last year, he went on Radio Row and said, I want to be traded. And the Browns said, pound salt. This year, they worked behind the scenes. Now, the only team they had were the Rams. The Eagles traded for Gernard on draft night, draft days, draft deal. So they had the Rams, and the Rams did not want to give up. Jared Verse was the key to this deal. When the Browns didn't draft an edge rusher, guys, on draft night, everybody said, well, Miles is here at least to start the season. Lo and behold, they threw in Verse, 25 years old. He's a former defensive rookie of the year, two-time Pro Bowler. He's a good player. Not Myles Garrett, but he's a good player. That was the key to this deal. So they're going to sell it this way. Two ones, a two, and a three. Verse is a one. Next year's one. The 28, whatever, 2 years down the road, two and a three. Those are assets the Browns now can go into the draft with. The Browns are dead set on drafting a quarterback in this quote-unquote quarterback-rich draft. I've been hearing that for the last 2 years. I think Mendoza was the only guy worth it this year. But we'll see. That's what this deal was about. Kudos to the Rams. They're going all in. And I heard you talking about draft night and taking Ty Simpson.
4: Yeah.
3: Peter Schrager said, and I believe him, he said, the Rams told Stafford, sit tight. We're going to get you one of the biggest presents you've ever had, and that was the defensive player of the year. And that's why they took that kid where they did on draft night in the first round.
4: When did you have this information?
3: Last night, it started, and I called BS because I've heard it. But, guys, they made a move to his contract a while ago that signaled this could be possible.
4: Yes.
3: And the Browns, go back and find me. Go back and find me the sound where the Browns say we're not trading Myles Garrett this year. They said that last year. Mm. They didn't say it this year. They were very careful with their words.
2: Good observation. If I told the Browns right now, you can finish 3-14 this year and have the number one overall pick in the draft, would they sign up the second?
3: Probably, Mitch. Probably. They don't believe in Sanders, and Watson is, they're just trying to get whatever they can out of him. As far as Miles goes, guys, Myles Garrett on the Rams makes him the favorite to win the Super Bowl. Myles Garrett on the Browns got him 5-12 last year.
2: Yeah.
3: Come on.
4: That's true.
3: Until you find the quarterback, Myles Garrett's a completely different player on the Rams than he is on the Browns.
4: No, I remember I was watching
3: you. By the way, he wanted out of here. The guy wanted out of here. Come on, he didn't want to be here. And Monken tipped it off. How about this? So right before the trade was announced, they asked Monken, are you assured Myles Garrett is coming to mandatory mini camp next week? And Todd Monken goes, I'm not assured of anything.
4: Very good. So you start the Archie Manning talk, but I mean, you know, this motley crew, this ugly list, Manziel, Whedon, Sanders, Quinn, Couch, they can never get it right. Are they going to get it right? You need a star quarterback and a guy who's going to be around for 10 years.
3: Guys, we don't have a lot of faith, but the last 2 years, Andrew Berry's done pretty good at the draft. After 7 years, maybe he's figured it out. They have some good young talent. That's their path to build. They want to build through the draft. The problem is, in a Browns fan, you got to hate this. I'm trading one of the best players, if not the best player in football, to a team that's trying to win a Super Bowl, and I'm building for the future. That sucks.
2: Well, overall, what is your opinion of the trade, like long term, and then what is the reaction that you're hearing from people inside the NFL?
3: Barely enough. Barely enough. Two ones, a two, and a three, barely enough. They had two ones for Max Crosby. Hey, come on, man. Myles Garrett is 10 times better than that. For what you're giving up, I think it's barely enough. Now, you got to hit. Guys, if you don't get your quarterback, none of this is worth anything.
4: Yes.
3: Okay?
4: Yes.
3: This is a move for the Browns next year There's said to be four or five kids that can play. I doubt they'll get the first pick. The Jets are going to stink and have three number one picks. By the way, let those sweepstakes begin. The Browns and Jets are tanking for a quarterback next year. That's what's going on.
2: Well, so Paulie brought this up in the first segment. One look that he would have would be Rams most wins. I'll flip it and do we want to get involved with Browns most losses?
3: Our analyst, Tony Grossi, said without Myles Garrett, the Browns might have won one game last year. I think it's going to cost you a few. Jared Verse is a good player. I don't know. He got a new DC. Schwartz is gone.
4: Yeah.
3: Guys, new offense, new defense. What are they, 6.5? Oh, God. Good luck. I don't know.
4: Yeah.
3: I go under right now.
4: I watched you the day after the home game against the Steelers. You've never seen something like that where they were so afraid of him and they didn't want him to get the record that they ruined what they did offensively, and the Browns won the game because he was so intimidating and they were so concerned about let's not get him a sack.
3: Guys, I heard you, and I agree, Mitch, your bet. Rams didn't have pass rush, but I'm telling you, they got one now. That guy affects every play. He was held. I've never seen anything like it, truly. If you watched every play on defense, which I did last year and every year, if you watch every play, you could call holding on every play for Myles Garrett. He's a hell of a player, still in his prime. By the way, he'll love L.A. He wanted out of Cleveland. Don't forget, again, this is good work by Myles and Clutch Sports. They wanted out, and they didn't say anything, and they got out. Behind the scenes, they must have really been hammering the Browns for the Browns to make this move. When Todd Monken took the job, he said, I came here because of players like Myles Garrett and Denzel Ward. And a couple weeks later, he said, no, I haven't heard from Myles Garrett. One-word answer. Mm-hmm. Somebody goes, have you heard from Myles Garrett? He goes, no.
4: Yeah.
3: And then today he goes, I'm not assured of anything. So something changed from January to today.
4: Okay, this is available at numerous spots. It was as low as $1.70. Are you adamant Watson starts week one?
3: I would bet on that.
4: Okay.
3: You just stay healthy. You know, guys, the guy's been injured a lot. I mean, people just... You know, he ran a lot. He got injured. He took a bunch of hits. Has that changed? I don't know. I have to see it. But right now, he's ahead of Sanders. They don't see Sanders. They haven't committed anything to Shador. They're treating him like a fifth-round pick.
2: Every player included in this, quarterbacks as well. Myles Garrett is a top what player in the league?
3: Oh, he's got to be top five. I know he's not a quarterback. But, guys, he affects... You're going to see a lot more of him now because he's playing for the Rams. How about Myles Garrett? He's going to the Rams, man. He's going to a major market. He's going to the Rams, a Super Bowl contender. He's got to be happy right now.
2: Yeah.
3: That guy's not going to – he plays every play, man, every play.
2: Yeah, for some reason we can't have that discussion in this country about a non-quarterback being the best player in the league, but I would also present to you Ray Lewis and also go back to the 80s. I mean, Lawrence Taylor was arguably – like the best player of all time. I mean, that's what the dude did, and he would disrupt everything. You know what I'm saying?
3: Well, if he does what the Rams think he's going to do, we'll be having that discussion.
4: Yeah.
3: Because he'll be on a team that makes a difference. He's been, you know, in Cleveland, come on. I mean, you know, even though he set the sack record, it wasn't even a big deal. He's in New York. Would you imagine?
4: Can you imagine
3: what that would have been?
4: Yeah.
3: Oh, my God.
4: What do your listeners say?
3: They'd have given him up down the parade of the champions over there. They'd have given him a float.
4: Yes. What do your listeners say about the Cavs just running it back after getting swept?
3: Man, I can't believe it. Guys, I'm in shock. What's going to change?
2: Nothing.
3: What's going to change? I mean, I don't... Like, you know, the guys, their attitude, where were the guys that played Game 7 against the Pistons? They looked like, now, I know it was a different opponent, but the Knicks are, I don't know. They're good. I give them a chance. I do. But where was Mobley and Allen the way they played in Game 7? They lost that lead in Game 1, and it looks like they let go of the rope. That's unacceptable in this town. You can get beat in the ninth inning with two outs in a Game 7 in a World Series. You can give up a 98-yard drive with 5 minutes left to go to the Super Bowl. You can't quit. You can't do that here.
2: Yeah,
4: they did.
2: I'll tell you this. One of the first reports I saw after the Thunder lost, they have no interest in Giannis, but they do have a lot of interest in Evan Mobley. What are we doing here? Why would they trade for him?
3: They liked him coming out of the draft, Mitch. Go back and look it up. Their GM liked him a lot. And somehow they didn't get him. And... I'm sure the Cavs are going to have all the discussions, but right now their message to us is we're planning on running it back. And the Harden thing, the Harden thing real quick is because they made a wink-wink deal when they acquired him that he gets another year.
2: Yep. All right.
4: Yes, they did.
2: God bless, buddy. Thank you for the time. We appreciate that.
3: Thanks, boys. Always.
4: All right.
2: Tony Rizzo, ESPN Cleveland, had the news before anybody else today. Miles Garrett to the Rams. Unreal. Win, lose up next. The Carolina Hurricanes became the first team since 1983 to pull this off. Incredible detail from Paulie coming up next.
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15: Back on a numbers game live from Circa Resort Casino in downtown Las Vegas. Gil, Kelly, and a cast of thousands. Guys behind the glass already sort of, it wasn't enough that I said, hey, we'll go to the NBA Cup every year. They were already like, so are we going to the NBA Finals, Dad? That's what they said. Darnell.
16: Well, y'all treated us. You treated the kids last time.
15: We are not going to the NBA Finals. By the way, you hear this, like the prices in New York are so expensive that you can, it's cheaper to fly to San Antonio, yeah, go to that game.
16: Get a hotel, rent a car, have a nice dinner, fly back. Yep. Incredible, man.
15: Those Knicks fans, they're something, huh?
16: What do we looked it up last week? $100K to sit by the floor?
15: We get Sweet Speedy the Book. Oh, Super Jerk is back.
16: What's up, Super Jerk?
15: Super Jerk reacting to our last segment with Greg Peterson. He goes, this poor kid could have a podcast on his dating life. Why do you say this poor kid? He lives a happy life. What are you talking about, Super Jerk? It was a great life. Two podcasts, the baseball betting podcast, and, of course, Coast to Coast Hoops, where he has longevity streaks on both of those also. The college basketball one for years and years and years. Hasn't missed a day.
16: What you more impressed that he does a podcast every day or runs every day?
15: Running every day. Because, you know, if you put your mind to it, you could do a 15, 20, I don't know how long his podcast is. He tends to do 4-hour ones during college basketball season. But the 12 miles a day. He says you just got to get the job done. That's what he said off air.
16: Yeah.
15: I guess that's not a job. That's how his brain works.
16: By the way, Maya Chwalinska? Who is this girl?
15: Maya Chwalinska.
16: Week of the French Open.
15: I had her as a big dog earlier this week. Yeah, she's headed to the quarters.
16: Jeez.
15: Yeah, it's going to be Kolinskaya versus Chwalinska, Svitolina versus Kostyuk, Andreeva versus Gersteya, and Schneider awaiting the winner of Sabalenka Osaka, which I expect to be Sabalenka.
16: I might have just threw a few bucks down on Tiafoe to win the whole damn thing.
15: That was not good. Shouldn't have done that. Warrior 013, Matt, maybe she just couldn't get enough of your game breakdowns, Greg Peterson. Pretty sure the car sleepover would have been a compliment. Well, he did sort of tell me off air. There was like a, I don't know, she properly mixed her meds.
16: Anyway, yeah, it sure sounded like there was something like that.
15: I'm glad she's out of the car. Zachary Singleton. Had the Reds most wins in the month with you last month, had Phillies at 15-1 last month, and made it to the last day again.
16: Mm.
15: All for nothing. I can almost taste it. Got any takes for June? Yeah, Zachary, we did the whole thing last week. Let's update that now, shall we? Here's the May most wins, by the way. This is final now that we're in June 1st. Special numbers game investigation reveals that June has begun. This is the logjam that resulted in the end of May. The Brewers end up winning outright at both Circa and William Hill Caesars. The reason I say it that way, remember, is because William Hill Caesars is a dead heat, but Circa would then go to tiebreakers. Those did not come into effect. Fewest losses, best run differential. The Brewers beat the Rays, Dodgers, Braves, White Sox, Phillies, and Guardians all by one win.
16: Wow. As always, on a numbers game, congratulations to the Brewers, their players, their front office, and everybody that put together this fine team for the magical run that was May.
15: Champagne was popped. It was amazing. Corks were popped. The champagne was amazing. I don't know if you guys saw that. And in a tradition unlike any other in baseball, bunting on July 4th, throwing out the first pitch, you name your favorite tried-and-true baseball tradition, the Guardians gacked the bunt on the final day.
16: Oh, man.
15: Brewers win it by one. By the way, the Mariners were our team. They did not finish in eighth. They finished in 13th. Only, I say, 4 wins behind in the end. So while our Reds was in play the entire time in March, April, and only lost at the very end, and they finished, I think, two wins back, the way that the cookie crumbled at the very end there, the Mariners ended up finishing 4 wins back, which is kind of amazing, and never had a shot.
16: Yeah.
15: But the handicap remains, you know, a good one, though it did not become a winning one. By the way, the bottom teams, in case you were wondering, Rockies second worst at 8-20, and your Detroit Tigers, 6-22. Look at the Rockies' run differential, minus 76 in the 1 month.
16: What are we getting fewest wins in the month?
15: We should, by the way.
16: Come on, Biggio.
15: I mean, the Tigers would have been, the Tigers would have probably gotten you a great price.
16: Right.
15: Here's the, I tweeted this out yesterday. So this is the May most wins odds, pre-flop odds at Caesars and at Circa. Remember, in May, They both did this. Remember, March, April versus April was a little fakakta. But here we have the Brewers end up cashing for Caesars and Circus Sports folks at 40-1 and 32-1 respectively. I can't, like, in retrospect, I'm like, were they that long? And they were. The one I want to point to, by the way, Tampa Bay, who finished in second, right, 75-1 and 40-1 respectively. Then it's the Dodgers in the mix as always. That's why they're the favorite every time, the short shot. But look at the White Sox, Kelly. The White Sox were 300-1 and 200-1 respectively at Caesars and Circa for the month of May. One win back. I guess at Circa they would have lost the tiebreakers too, but at least for a dead heat,
17: yeah,
15: that would have been a heck of a dead heat at 300-1 for them.
16: Who won April?
15: Well, let's show those. Do we have that? If we continue with the tweet, did we not continue with the tweet? Oh, Danny has it. Okay. March, April. Well, here's April. April was Atlanta. Just the month of April intact, the 30 days of April, was Atlanta at 19-8. They beat the Padres by one win, the Cubbies and the Reds by two. And then March, April was also Atlanta.
17: Okay.
15: When you added the March days as well. Remember, that was the market we were in where the Reds finished just two wins back. There it is. Atlanta, 22-10. The Dodgers, Yankees, and Reds were all two wins back. So of all those three, March, April, April only, and May so far, the one team that has been consistently good the whole time, more than any, is the Atlanta Braves, followed by the Dodgers, and then, of course, reflected in the standings. Our team for June is the Chicago Cubs. We did a whole thing on that last week, and I gave my reasons for that. Got them at 12-1. I see them only at plus 650 now at Circa.
17: Oof.
15: Is this the current now at DraftKings? DraftKings posted. The Cubs are 10-1 there, so you can get almost as good of a number as I got them. Dodgers are plus 340. They should always be the short shot. Yankees, who are my number two. Remember, I went 6-5-4-3-2-1 last week in terms of who I considered. My Yankees were my runner-up, so there you go. Yankees are going to win it just because they were my second choice. 7-1. Phillies are 10-1. They were consideration in there as well. Cubs at 10-1 is my play. And the Mariners, who we had in May, they're 11-1, along with the Brewers. Everybody else, starting with the Diamondbacks, 12-1 or longer. So the Cubbies are the play. Let's go.
16: The Dodgers are just the Scotty Scheffler of this.
15: Market. Sure.
16: It's incredible. Second both months so far? Actually, all three, right? If you did the March, April, or just April, and then
15: March,
16: May.
15: April, or May, yeah. I don't. Were they April also? I can't remember now.
16: Right. Yeah.
15: Atlanta, the most consistent. Dodgers right behind them. Rick Olier. Hey, Gil, when's football? People, it's so funny, the anti-basketball or the anti... Actually, I don't know if it's that now or if it's just that we're down to the finals.
16: Everything slows down.
15: We're down to the finals and everything, so everybody's ready for football. We'll get there. Kelly and I do this thing, though. We were talking about it a little this weekend. Kelly and I kind of slow play football more than others just because it's all football immersion come football season.
17: Mm-hmm.
15: It's going to be beginning of August. It's all football. So we try to slow play it a little bit in the summertime.
16: I do have some breaking news for you.
15: Please.
16: You're not going to be shocked by it because you expected it was coming, and we talked a little bit about it last week, but 23-time Grand Slam winner Serena Williams officially making her return to professional tennis.
15: Is she saying doubles yet?
16: We'll play doubles next week at the HSBC Championship, the tournament announced this morning.
15: Yeah, that's the Queen's Club, I believe.
16: Yeah.
15: She's going to play singles. You don't come back out of retirement to play doubles. She's going to play singles. Yeah, we talked about it last week. The morning Sinner got knocked out, I said there's even bigger news in tennis.
16: You think she's going to do like a few tournaments of just doubles to like ramp up?
15: Yeah, and then she's going to play singles. I guarantee she's going to play singles at Wimbledon.
16: Yeah.
15: Yeah. That's awesome.
16: So what does that give her? Like three tournaments?
15: Literally 3 weeks.
16: So quick.
15: Real Knicks. Like Hoops, I too had a horrible first date recently. Maybe he and I should have gone on the date together. Sure, the physical attraction wouldn't have been there, but talking run lines and bullpen ERA would have been way better. And he could have taken me to Texas Roadhouse. That's the other thing Hoops said off air. He said, more Roadhouse for me. And Joe at TheJoe3232, love the show, gents. Thanks for getting me through my mornings. I just noticed the guy in your intro that says, the numbers tell the story, they always do. Sounds just like your old producer, Jeff Parlay. Keep up the good work. It was not Jeff Parlay, the Grover Cleveland producers. I am informed by Rob Moreno, the great Rob Moreno, that that is from the show Billions, season 2, episode 1, I believe is what he told me. It's when hedge fund manager Bobby Axelrod, played by Damian Lewis, he says the quote while discussing horse racing and investment strategies. In the scene, he explains how watching the vets bet heavy and late at the track taught him that thorough data-driven analysis always uncovers the truth of a situation.
16: There you Great go. Show.
15: From Billions. People have trouble identifying Charles Barkley, saying,
16: he's one of the
15: It's Barkley as well. We'll come back with Noops. Alex Noops Christensen talking NBA Finals. See if he has any French Open plays left on the slate today. It's a numbers game at Visa, the Sports Betting Network.
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0: Yeah, schedule all that kind of good stuff this morning. Got a championship series set over at Devon Park. Game one coming up tomorrow night. Game one of the Stanley Cup Finals coming up tonight, as well as the NBA Finals starting on Wednesday night as well. Gentlemen, good morning.
1: Good morning. Good morning. How we be?
0: We're here.
1: I almost had a disaster to start the day this morning.
2: Uh-oh.
0: I did have a disaster.
2: You woke up.
0: We're here. We woke up.
1: Yeah.
0: We did it.
1: Well, I almost like added to that as I'm just leaving my apartment, mindlessly walking to my car, and I turn the corner, and there's like a flash of white out of the corner of my eye, which usually does not happen. We're usually a very calm parking lot. We had a skunk that like sprinted straight across my sidewalk and was hurtling away, and I was just like stopped. I was like, please just run. Don't be scared enough to spray. Thankfully, we avoided that. But that'll get you going at like 5:15 when you're like, oh, I just stared like.
0: I've had that happen out in the parking lot before with the skunks out in the fields.
1: It's like I just stared like mortality in the face, basically. So I was like, you know, the first thing that would happen if I got sprayed by a skunk, I just text you boys and be like, you guys got it. I'm going to restart my entire life problem.
0: What's the angle for that? Isn't it like tomato juice or something that you're supposed to like supposed bathe to, like, in for hours?
1: A bath and all that.
0: That sounds awful.
1: No, I might have just had to go straight to Walmart and be like, I'm not even waiting for the Amazon delivery. I'm just going to go knock on the doors, be like, listen, I need all the tomato, whatever you've got. So I'm glad to have like narrowly avoided that. But
0: did the skunk see you?
1: I don't know. It might have heard me just because I was like stepping down the stairs. Mm-hmm. But if it did, thankfully, I guess the plus of me being like all of 5'9 is that it was not intimidated whatsoever. It was continuing to scurry because if it, I do wonder though if I had like stepped out a couple seconds before and instead of it being like crossing, if it was like right there, if it would have just whipped around and just sprayed me and my life would have been over. That was like on the table, I think.
0: That would not have been great.
1: No. So I guess I'm living on borrowed time this morning.
2: Did it wake you up? Did it get your blood flowing a little bit?
1: Usually I'm definitely on autopilot till about 7:30. And as I'm driving in, I was like, well,
2: let's attack the day.
1: I guess we're ready to go. I'll be crashing and napping very early today. Is my normal energy conservation not happening this morning?
2: I didn't have an interesting morning, but I had an interesting evening last night.
1: How so?
2: One of my neighbors, not the ones that keep up after themselves, the ones that don't, did a huge, huge garage clean out.
1: Okay.
2: So
0: nice.
2: Again, not holding my breath, but I think maybe they're getting influenced by everyone around them saying, maybe we should, you know, keep up after ourselves a little bit better.
1: Trying to make things just like a little bit nicer.
0: Yeah. Drake, I don't want to be TMI on you here, but you know, my parents, they somewhat live kind of in that area.
2: Uh-huh.
0: I would say.
2: Mm-hmm.
0: I think a big trash pickup is tomorrow, so maybe it was
2: the first Wednesday of the month?
0: I think so. Maybe they were just cleaning out their garage because they had a bunch of stuff they wanted to put out to the. To the street.
2: That's great because half the time the garage is just open,
0: okay,
2: like even throughout the night. So
0: the way that you painted a picture of these people, I don't know if that's maybe something that they were looking to do.
2: It's good news. I mean, the garage definitely looks a whole lot better than it did, you know, last week.
1: You're just like, it's a step in a positive direction.
0: Is there anything that they set aside that maybe you wanted?
2: Not me, but someone picked one of their tables up that they had.
0: Oh, good.
2: So, thank you for reminding me the big trash day is tomorrow. I think I have, like, one thing that I'll have to put out.
1: Yeah, but say, is it your turn to get after it on big trash day?
2: Luckily, we don't have too much of a mess. Not a lot of stuff around the house is something that you'd probably say, like, do I really need this or not? But we'll see. But, yeah, you could imagine how excited I was when I walked outside and saw that. So,
0: interesting.
2: It was a good evening. It was a great evening.
0: I mean, talk about a evening full.
2: Now, if they could, you know, mow the lawn semi-regularly, I think we'd be on a roll.
0: I Something tells me that that's going to be a big ask.

0: Well, baby steps, I guess.
1: Yeah, baby steps.
2: Are you friendly with these people?
1: Oh, yeah. Say hi to them every time I see them outside.
2: Do they say hi?
1: Yes, they say hi. One of them says hi. The other one kind of broods a little bit.
2: Mm. Interesting.
1: Mm-hmm.
2: Well, that is good. Keep the mojo going in the neighborhood.
1: I'll try. I got to pick everyone's thunder signs out of the yard, though. It's over.
0: Is this like right after an election or whatever? You're sitting there just like, okay, can everybody on the corner pick up all the we all voted?
1: Yeah.
0: Pull all the signs up and
1: just serves as a reminder.
0: Toss them to the dumpster or whatever.
1: Yeah. It's over.
2: It is over.
1: We'll be back in October.
2: Hopefully.
1: I mean, most people will be back in October. I'll be back later this month and into July.
0: Are you going to...
1: For the Summer League happening.
0: I was going to say, are you making another voyage out to Salt Lake for Summer League? Or are you
1: sadly
0: are you
1: going
0: to let the Summer League just take care of itself? No Salt Lake, no Vegas.
1: I don't know. Maybe I should. The year I actually went out to scout, I mean, I ended up winning the whole thing. So maybe I'm doing something wrong.
2: Do you think that you are a big portion of it? Do you think that you played a part in it?
1: Sure.
2: Interesting.
1: Not really, but... I did my part.
0: But I was about to say that there are two roads ahead of us. Either you don't go to Summer League, Sorber knocks some of the rust off, and he's just like a back-end rotation guy, or you do go to Summer League, and he emerges as the great Wimby stopper that, as he was talked about in some circles. I was like, nothing against Sorber. Could we watch him play an NBA basketball game first before mm-hmm. we declare him the solution?
1: I mean, I don't want to brag.
2: But we can't say that he's not.
0: Yeah, we can't rule him out.
2: We can't rule him out.
0: We can't rule him out. But I would also just like to say, could we be wait and see as opposed to just anointing him that?
2: I feel like I remember watching a couple of Georgetown games 2 years ago before he got hurt. And I don't necessarily think off the cuff he's going to be the guy that stops Victor Wembanyama. But to each their own.
1: Now, to be fair, Georgetown has just been so bad for so long. Maybe it's just that cloud.
2: They're about to make the tournament with Thomas Sorber, if I remember correctly. And then he got hurt and things kind of went the other way.
1: Now, I'm not going to brag, but I was one of the first people in that Salt Lake Summer League to see A.J. Mitchell be A.J. Mitchell. So, you know.
2: I feel like you're bragging.
1: Maybe we're on to something here, depending on who and honestly if the Thunder pick someone in this year's draft.
0: Well, if it results in profit in June,
1: mm-hmm.
0: be willing to send you that direction. If not, we'll just let Summer League be Summer League, probably.
1: Do they even do Orlando anymore? Or is it just, is it Vegas? Vegas?
0: Everyone just goes to Vegas.
1: Okay.
2: Yeah, I think they've consolidated everything.
0: I don't know if Orlando has if the teams that are around want to come in for a day or two and play a couple of games before we head out to Vegas, kind of like with, mm-hmm. with Salt Lake, because isn't it basically now Salt Lake and San Francisco are the two pre-Vegas summer leagues? And then just a couple of games, then everyone goes to, summer league is in Vegas.
1: See, I was unaware of San Francisco.
0: Yeah, I think the Warriors just host
1: the California Classic.
0: Yeah, a couple.
1: Yeah, times, that's in Sacramento.
0: And
1: San Francisco.
0: Oh, okay,
1: you were halfway there. So yeah, no Orlando.
0: Tough,
1: but you know we got a month and a half.
2: Do what we got to do.
1: That's right.
2: To get through this thing,
1: got a draft to prepare for.
0: Yeah, I must admit, I don't quite have the countdown clock up for Summer League, but. You know, we get a couple more weeks into the dog days, and I could be convinced.
1: Mm-hmm. We'll get there. After softball and baseball ends, we'll be there.
2: Well, that might be a couple weeks on the baseball side of things. Obviously, softball will head into their Women's College World Series Championship Series yesterday. We went the extent of four games. Texas comes back, beats Tennessee twice. They nail their spot. Tegan Kavan was really good in the second game. And then Texas Tech comes back. They beat Alabama twice. And really, it was the two teams coming out of the loser's bracket yesterday. They kind of beat that ass.
0: It was
2: both times.
0: The like cliche of you win that first game and then suddenly you're playing free and loose and the other team tightens up a little bit. I think that happened in both those games, as we saw. Certainly it helps when Kavon is electric and Nyjah's electric just to start that thing off, but it almost seemed like super simplified for Tech and Texas once they got into game two. It was like, give the ball to your best pitcher, offense, just tack a couple runs on the board, we're probably going to be all right.
2: Kind of surprising just the way that Texas controlled the game for the most part. But Tennessee only ended up scoring two runs, right?
0: Yeah.
2: All night?
0: It was...
2: Or all day?
0: I don't know. It was borderline just like dominant yesterday.
2: Yeah.
0: Texas and then UCLA, or not UCLA, goodness gracious, Alabama and Texas Tech going back and forth there early. And then it just kind of felt like if Texas Tech could kind of overcome it and get that first win, that if you just gave it to Nyjah and you got a vintage Nyjah performance, that was going to be a tough thing for Bama to turn around, and certainly was. And now it'll be a little bit of either Texas going back-to-back in the exact same way or a little bit of redemption for Texas Tech in the Champ Series.
2: A rematch of last year's National Championship Series for the second consecutive season, correct?
0: Yes.
2: Texas and Texas Tech. All right. Well, that's going to start on Wednesday. We'll find out when OU Kansas start today. Really good day in the super regional action. Yesterday, Dayton Taki with the 10th inning heroics. Oklahoma come back from a 7-3 deficit again. Just a pretty special weekend. We can get into much, much more from that.
0: Many more than just one hero. Obviously,
2: it was insane.
0: Not the number two seed. But
2: it was insane. Insane.
1: When's the last time we
2: incredible run?
1: We haven't had the 1 and 2 seed make it to supers.
2: I don't know off the top of my head. There are not a whole lot of teams that were in the, even in the top 25, just in general, that are moving on. This thing seems rather wide open, especially when you consider that Mississippi State and like Georgia are going to be playing in the super regionals. I mean, we live in a world where Troy might, I mean, we live in a world where Troy and
1: Little Rock
2: will be playing for a super regional, the winner going to the College World Series.
1: Hell yeah.
2: Just kind of bonkers. Everything that's going into that and in between. So OU's going to be headed up to Lawrence, Hoglin Ballpark coming up this weekend. Just insane.
1: And you're going.
2: I think I'll go.
1: You're going to be there.
2: I think that's going to be happening. I've always wondered what Lawrence looks like this time of the year.
0: Yeah, we only had, 9 of the 16 seeds make it through?
2: Is that what it was? Nine of the top 16?
0: Yeah.
2: It's crazy.
0: And it's not just like, hey, you rolled out there and, obviously in Oklahoma's case, that was like the 2 seed there. But, Cal Poly coming through and dumping out not just UCLA, but Virginia Tech and everybody involved. It's been a squeeze play has been electric all weekend. Like it always is, but when the games deliver like this, it adds that much more juice.
2: Just incredible happenings over the last, 3-4 days leading into a super regional action. So, all right, 6:15, Franchise Morning Show. We'll take an opening timeout. It is a Tuesday, June Deuce. Be back.
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0: Welcome back. 620 Franchise Morning Show. Game one, Stanley Cup Finals coming up tonight. I don't even know. Where were they playing at? Where's that start at?
1: I believe it's starting in Carolina.
0: Carolina.
1: Vegas's record is not fantastic going in.
0: Do they just go... yeah, it is in Carolina. Do they just go, like, best overall record? Is that how that works? Vegas is a... I didn't know if there was, like, a... you know how, like, Major League Baseball did it stupid for a while, where it was going to be, like, the winner of the All-Star game and stuff like that. Vegas is kind of an unbelievable story. They damn near didn't even make the playoffs.
1: They were in the FAFO for a while, and then...
0: They turned it around, and Tortorella came in, and I think they went, like, 7-0-1 in their final 8 games or 9 games or whatever it was, and ended up making the playoffs, and... Rest is history. They got a bunch of guys that have won Stanley Cups before on the team.
1: Made a big goalie change. And
0: did they?
1: Yeah, rolled with that.
0: Love that.
1: That's always a... I feel like anytime you have a somewhat like Cinderella run, there's usually something like that of somebody got canned and then goalie change and then boom, look, they're in the Stanley Cup. It never really works out the way of like they made the goalie change and crashed out in the first round and have the big think pieces.
0: Very well could have missed the tournament, the entire thing, but they're into the Stanley Cup Finals. All right, I don't really care who wins. I hope it goes 7, though. That's definitely what I usually try to cheer for when we get to this time of the year.
1: We also need these two teams. They've had a couple of moments here, and both of them kind of railroaded through the conference finals. So could we just not exit the first period with one team up 3-0?
0: Yeah, well, sure.
1: Like, give me 7, yes, but could I also get, like, 5 games that, even if it's decided early in the third period, like, that we're at least going into the third, and I'm not like, well, okay, it is 3-1 at the end of one, and while I'll hang on for a little bit here, unless, like, Montreal, for instance, got going quickly, I was probably going to let that thing go.
0: Drake, who will you be cheering for?
2: I don't have a dog in the fight.
0: Okay. You have to choose a dog, though.
2: I'll probably go Vegas.
0: Okay. VGK. VGK, is that what people call them?
1: We are all anti-Tom Dundon here.
0: Yeah, definitely.
2: I was...
0: Maybe spend a lot of money. I want them to take, like, trips back and forth from Vegas that they have to make, so he has to end up paying more.
1: Well, I want it to go a step further. I want you to see stories of, like, hey, Vegas is taken, kind of like how the Pacers did, if they basically bought out one of the sections in Loud City to be like, hey, this is for all the staff and everybody that's just been grinding in the org. I hope that Vegas does that. And then you get like the peer pressure of, well, Vegas brought all of their people. And Dundon's like, no, if you want to pay for it to go to Vegas, then great. But if not, I'm just only keeping the power. Like, I'm keeping the power on at front office. That's what I'm doing.
0: We won't have to worry about it. But I had heard that the Knicks weren't going to be so... forthcoming with tickets for
1: the Spurs,
0: or yeah, like whoever won the Western Conference, whether it be the Thunder or the Spurs, supposedly the Knicks had already told them that, hey, we're not doing that game. Well, we're not giving away tickets to your front office or to your people that work for your franchise. Basically. Yeah, I don't think it was happening.
1: Well, I think that they looked around and said that the get-in price for like standing room only is still $4,000, and I think the Knicks were just like, we are going to print so much money.
0: It's with crazy.
1: This NBA Finals.
0: It's absolutely crazy. What were you saying, Drake? Sorry.
2: Oh no, I was just saying, I would really like to go to a World Cup game and
1: hold the line, Dallas. Drake, hold the line.
2: I just don't know which I should try and get into. I'm obviously.
1: Do you want the best game, or do you?
0: Are you going to try to play?
2: Well, I mean, the best game is going to be what? The semifinal match? Dallas gets to have a semi, right?
1: Well, of the games that are already on the schedule, of the knockout games.
2: I'm trying to make it a weekend game, too, which stinks. I don't think I want to go during a week.
1: I need you to be 2% less picky.
2: I'd love to go to Netherlands v. Japan. That's a Sunday.
1: Does Friday work for you?
2: That could work.
1: Let me see if I'm doing my maths correct, because... never mind. If you wanted to go, England Croatia is the game to go to now.
2: Okay.
1: Last I looked, that was the one that Eddie and I looked a couple weeks ago, and the get in price to sit in the 400s was $1,000.
0: What?
1: Yeah. Okay. But hold the line, Drake. If we get to like Friday before the Netherlands Japan, it might be a little bit more profitable. This is what happened last summer. They had the Club World Cup, and they priced it not as expensive because they were just like, this is not the World Cup, but they put like Looney Tunes prices out there. And then if you bought tickets within 48 hours, there were tons of stories of like, well, my buddy paid $500, but I got a ticket 12 hours before the game for $75 or something like that. So,
2: okay. I'll hold out. Yeah, it's looking like maybe Netherlands v. Japan. If the other one is happening on a Friday.
1: Could you be interested in going the other direction, going to Kansas City?
2: Maybe. What weekend games did they have?
1: As far as the weekend goes, they've got Ecuador Curaçao on Saturday. Does that do anything for you?
2: No.
1: Got Algeria and Austria on, I believe that's also a Saturday, the next Saturday.
2: Better.
0: Well, it sounds like you're being pretty picky for somebody that wants to go to these games.
2: Yeah, well, I would like to see a good game.
1: But
0: they're all going to be good games. They all made the tournament. This tournament
1: that it's not going to be a good game.
2: I don't know.
1: Drake, you're not looking for good games. You're looking for name brands.
0: Yeah, I think you just want to be able to tell people that you went to go see, insert team.
2: Okay.
0: Argentina or the United States.
2: I think Argentina does have a weekend game in Dallas.
1: If you're worried about
2: Jordan.
1: If you're worried about ticket prices, I wouldn't look into Argentina games.
2: Okay. So you're saying I can't get in on the Jordan side?
1: I don't know if
0: you can.
1: I don't know if there's going to be a Jordan side at that game. I think there's going to be a lot of sky blue and white and a lot of Messi fans. A lot of Messi jerseys.
2: Yeah, I'm good. I'm good with that.
0: And do you think that your hatred for other races is going to prevent you from getting into some of these games?
2: I'm not following. Mainly the former part.
0: Well, I think that just kind of the way that you talk about some of the other non-white races, it makes me wonder if you really want to go see some of these people.
2: You're going to have to be a little bit more specific. Elaborate.
1: Well, usually we have to use the dump button.
2: Funny story about the dumb button. Someone used it. I don't know if it was over the weekend or Friday. It was not loaded up and ready to go yesterday morning. So I'm really glad we didn't have an incident because that incident would have been.
0: What do you mean? When you use it, do you have to?
2: You have to reload it?
0: Yeah. Like a shotgun?
2: Yeah, pretty much.
1: What probably happened is that we were carrying games all weekend long, and you want to eliminate that so that you can get as close to the live broadcast as possible, which means on Monday you always got to turn around and hit the rebuild button.
2: So someone didn't do their job, is what we're saying.
1: Who's the first person that sat behind the board on Monday morning?
2: Who was the person that should have rebuilt it after the game where they turned it off?
1: That's
2: the question.
1: That is failsafe number one. True. But failsafe number two is, you still didn't answer. Who was the first producer that sat behind the board on Monday?
2: You want to get really technical?
1: No. I want you to say Drake Vidito.
2: The person who came in here Sunday morning to do those shows should have done it.
0: Who's doing shows on Sunday morning?
1: There was a baseball game on Sunday afternoon, evening.
2: Oh. Well, don't put it in my hands. It won't get done.
0: Kind of sounds like this is your fault, Drake.
1: Kind of sounds like...
2: Definitely not my fault.
1: Like, kind of sounds like you jumped into the waters of I'm trying to throw blame at somebody when it was like absolutely 100% him.
2: Yeah. No, not my fault. You turn it off, you rebuild the bag. That seems pretty first grade. First grade lessons.
1: But there wasn't going to be any live programming until you, so.
2: Well, magically, it's always rebuilt itself up until this weekend, listen, somehow.
1: Just another instance of that's the difference between this side of the glass, that side of the glass. Accountability, integrity, initiative, over there. Lazy.
0: Excuse filled.
1: Moody.
2: That's right.
1: I think we've always said that.
0: So is it loaded up or not? Because I want to say a cuss word.
2: I mean, you can say whatever you say, no matter if the dumb button is loaded or not.
0: That's
2: really? That's your free will as a citizen.
0: I'll remember that. I think there's going to be a time where maybe I decide that I want a couple weeks off.
1: Mm-hmm. You're doing a surprise test of the dump button methods, things like that.
0: Something like that.
2: I mean, I could just not hit it if you say something.
0: Oh, let's do that. Let's schedule that up.
1: Well, then you both get in trouble, and then I'm just here. That sounds like a bad deal for me specifically.
0: Just come down with the ship. If I say something, it'll just be like a domino effect, and we'll all be done, and then they have to figure it out themselves.
2: I'll just tell Betty that Ryan told me not to hit it, and then we're all three done.
1: We're all three in.
0: That actually would be a dream. We should do that. That'd be like a cult suicide pack. We'll take people down with us.
1: Depending on what time of morning we decide, we just all wander out to like Harvey Bakery or something. Just be like, all right, well, we're done here.
0: It'd be unbelievably fantastic, actually. 6:30 franchise boarding show. We are hitting a portion of the season where there's not a whole lot going on, and it kind of feels good, but it also is going to somewhat be kind of busy as well.
1: It'll be a spot where this happens, where we take the first couple weeks. It's like, oh, this is nice, and then I very quickly look up and I was like, I'm ready for football.
0: I'll be ready for football season.
1: I'm ready to lock back in, but for us, that's a couple weeks away because we got Supers this weekend.
0: Supers coming up this weekend, and then a little bit of high school stuff. But yeah, I'm excited about the start of everything that is to come for the baseball side of things. Pretty magical run. Let's get into Oklahoma baseball, what they're up to when we return.
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0: Welcome back. Franchise and Boarding Show. 6:36 on a Tuesday, beginning the month of June. It's that time of the year. All the Diamond Sports firing up. OU with a incredible come from behind victory on Monday. They trailed 7-3 going into the seventh. Just started chipping away at it. Dayton LeChance named a most outstanding player in the tournament, hitting .318 over the course of the regional with two home runs and seven RBIs. Just an unbelievable comeback. You got to hand it to, really, there's so many guys, but Jackson Willis with the game-tying single in the ninth inning. Obviously, Dayton Taki with the big fly in the 10th inning. I don't think that people really have given him credit enough in terms of Jackson Cleveland and what he was able to do over his 3 2/3 of innings in the back end of the game yesterday for Oklahoma to really give themselves an opportunity, because things were looking quite bleak, like they were on Sunday when they were down 8-2, to come back and to win that game with, five runs to basically come back and stun a Georgia Tech team that was quite confident that they were headed to a not just a super regional, but maybe a national championship.
1: Well, it's just the work that Jackson did at the back end. How many times does Georgia Tech offense get rolling and just turn the faucet off? Because that's the big part of
0: it. Yeah, they were unbelievable all year.
1: It's full credit to Oklahoma's offense for being able to chip away, but you had to go out and put goose eggs up on the board in the seventh and the eighth and the ninth, because as much as we saw the big fourth inning 2 days ago, it just didn't feel like the way that they were piecing things together that it was going to be a six-run explosion or something like that, which meant you just had to do the work to keep it within striking distance, and then kind of started a little bit with not just the ninth, but Willits in the seventh getting RBIs in like both of his final two at-bats to get that thing going. And once they rolled into the top of the 10th and it was pretty academic, it was like, okay, it feels like all the momentum's in Oklahoma's dugout. It's just where
0: it felt like they had to go right then and there, though. And luckily, Taki had one swing and got it done, but it was incredible. It was incredible. It's definitely out of nowhere. Obviously, nobody was giving them much of a opportunity to go out to Atlanta. I certainly wasn't. We'll talk to Josh Calloway this morning. He certainly was, and I don't think that you were. Drake, were you?
2: No.
0: Well, you're a hater, but either way, it's pretty special. Pretty special. Happy for Skip. Obviously, we'll talk to him again on Thursday. Hopefully, we'll text him this morning or today and see what his situation is, but I would imagine that we'll be able to do that.
1: Well, I think the other thing that's pretty incredible, too, is if you had told me, hey, let's build the path. Like, what's the most likely scenario for Oklahoma getting this thing done?
0: Yeah, sure.
1: I would have told you that probably includes, like, Cam Johnson just putting everything out of his mind and turning the clock back to his first couple of starts this season or stuff like that. And not like a knock on him, but it was basically the youth movement that got you through the front end of the weekend. And then, like we said, when you get into a game like this, that if you just have one guy go out there, I just keep flashing back to UConn in that Monday game a couple years ago, where it's just like you just have a rando come out of the basically come out and give you five or six dominant. And then it's like, did it happen the rest of the tournament? No, but that was enough to power you through regional. Won six innings, but it wasn't like a rando. But Jackson Cleveland just coming out and giving you just not just scoreless, but domino. It's just with the one walk, basically. Everything else was full command and sitting down at very, very explosive Georgia Tech offense.
0: Incredible. Now you look up, and they got as good of a chance as anybody. Obviously, Kansas had a really good season, winning the Big 12. They won the Big 12 tournament as well. Bunch of JUCO guys. Need to do a little bit of more research on them today just to kind of get a better idea of what they have to bring to the table, but oh, he's playing pretty good baseball right now. I mean, I think that we talked about it over the last, really, I guess the last month of the season, but maybe even the last 2 weeks. They played well. It was just like little things. You know, a bad bottom of the fifth or a bad top of the seventh or whatever it was. It was just little half innings where they'd commit an error and open the door to Tennessee or whomever. And I think it, as it turns out, we're finding out as well over the last, last week, really, the last 3 days over the weekend, the SEC is pretty damn good.
1: Yeah. Well, and also felt like, too, it wasn't like a full philosophy change for, and you obviously felt much closer. It seemed like a little bit more of, hey, we've got runners on first and third. Let's just send the next guy up because everyone's swinging a pretty competent bat right now as opposed to trying to stretch it and force it. And it feels like once they got into Sunday's happenings and beyond, it felt like they were always making the right decisions on the base paths, which they've always been aggressive, but it's not always been aggressive. And you look up and go, would you rather just, like, left that
0: sure.
1: on third and tried to extend that inning with another couple of at-bats or something like that?
0: It was pretty special. Pretty special performance over the course of the weekend down in Atlanta. Crazy. Mason Patel kid held Oklahoma at bay really yesterday, too. Just wild. It's kind of a wild scene. West Virginia, that was a cool scene after the game yesterday in Morgantown with everybody singing
1: Country Road.
0: That was kind of cool.
1: It was really good vibes just kind of across the whole situation for the couple of home teams that scrapped it through, because obviously you got like UCLA coming through, or not UCLA, excuse me, USC coming through yesterday out of the College Station situation. I guess Auburn eventually avoided disaster after the Milwaukee meltdown on Friday.
0: Yeah, they kind of opened it up last night. I want to say they scored like 3 or 4 runs in the sixth or seventh to find their way to their, I think it was sixth, super regional ever.
2: St. John's.
0: Shout out St. John's. They were the team that opened up the day on Monday. The win down in Tallahassee. Crazy.
1: We end up with only two supers that are seed versus seed, the Georgia Mississippi State and the Texas Oregon. Everybody else is a little bit of chaos coming around.
0: It's wild. It's absolutely wild. Did not expect to be going to Lawrence, Kansas this weekend.
1: You thought the West Virginia vibes were high yesterday. Imagine if they're able to roll this thing in and take care of business. They thought they were going to be headed cross-country to UCLA. Now they're like, Cal Poly, come on now?
0: Yeah, no kidding. It's crazy. Cal Poly headed to Morgantown. I'm sure that should be fun for them.
1: I was about to say, that'll be like an incredible educational experience for a lot of the Cal Poly players.
0: I would imagine that is going to be a trip that many will be making for the first time coming up this weekend. We'll find out where all the start times, all that kind of stuff, coming up at 9 a.m. this morning. So we'll talk to Josh Calloway coming up at 8:15 as well.
1: Can chart our schedules and get our weekend plans booked.
0: I think there's a little bit of rain that they're going to have to deal with up in Kansas this weekend, but not too much.
1: Hopefully,
0: nothing terrible.
1: Won't just like wreck shop on the entire schedule.
0: You would hope not. You would hope not.
1: Push some things around, but not a. Hey, if you can survive the rain that you had in like Atlanta, then I think that every little schedule change and schedule alter is going to be gravy for Oklahoma this weekend.
0: There was a little bit of a chance of rain yesterday that I think held off until Oklahoma was able to get done. I was like completely blown away, shocked yesterday when I opened my phone and saw that the Browns had traded Myles Garrett. Why?
1: The second move of the day, the AJ Brown, when it came out, at first I was like,
0: finally.
1: I was like, hey, and then I go, oh, it's June 1st.
0: They should have let Diana Rossini break that story. I think that would have been unbelievable if she would have been like her first real true tweet after everything that had come out,
1: just like OBG
0: was just breaking the Boston news.
1: I was thinking there though when the Myles Garrett trade came down, I was like, how long has this been set in stone and kept quiet? Because I wonder, is this something that's developed here over the last little bit?
0: Or sure.
1: Did they kind of have an idea going into the draft where part of the conversations with Stafford's like, hey, that first round draft pick you're going to see, I know that you've only got a couple years left. You're probably not going to be over the moon, super stoked, but trust me, we're going to make it worth it. Like, we're going to upgrade this team, pinky swear. We're going to make it worth your while. Also, the best tweet of yesterday was Jared Verse is texting Max Crosby to see what he needs to do to get Cleveland to pull out of the trade and fail the physical. Because can you imagine waking up being like, oh, Rams, okay, you're sending me where?
0: Yeah, that's a bad deal for Jared Verse, isn't it? He kind of got screwed in the deal.
1: He's like, not only am I going to Cleveland, but now I have to be the guy that makes up for Myles Garrett. Like, either one of them, to be in a trade like that, you're like, well, hang on. That's suddenly much different expectations. And then you're like, and on top of that, and I'm going to do it in Cleveland?
0: Probably not the easiest conversation to be had.
1: No, but
0: I didn't even think about it that way. I was thinking more about Myles Garrett going to the Rams. But, yeah, that sucks for him.
1: Yeah, Myles Garrett's going to be like, wait, we're doing what now? Sure.
0: Just out of nowhere. I felt like it was out of nowhere. Like, why? And to be honest, I don't really care. But I don't know. It just seemed like Cleveland making more dumb moves, unless they're getting a bunch of guys out of it.
1: Well, it's a...
0: Or getting something out of it.
1: Seemed like compensation heavy, but also it's like, I think we thought that eventually this was going to be, not like this move in particular, but they were going to have to pay the Piper at some point for the sure. massive deal that they had thrown out there for Deshaun Watson. I just thought that they were just going to have to eat it on Watson and basically be like, we can't commit money to quarterback, or instead of saying, actually, we're just going to start to detonate this thing and try again.
0: Completely stupid question. Did something happen yesterday? Like, was that the start of the league season? Or?
1: Yeah, there's the... when we get into cut season, sometimes they're like, hey, this guy's going to be waived, but it's a post June 1st designation.
0: Oh, yeah, that's right. So, June 1st.
1: When the Cowboys.
0: Didn't even think
1: over,
0: about that.
1: Yeah.
0: Makes sense.
1: Well, we were deep in the NBA waters for, understandably, since mid April, basically?
0: Yes, sir. It's crazy to think that it is over. Obviously, just two teams left. NBA finals start on Wednesday night down in San Antonio. We'll see. I mean, I'm hoping that it's going to be a competitively fun series to watch, as painful as it will be to watch.
2: Who's favored?
0: Who's favored to win the title?
2: Yeah.
0: I would imagine the Spurs are.
2: Okay.
1: Where do you want me to check, Drake?
2: Anywhere.
1: The Spurs are plus 225. Like.
2: And the Knicks.
1: Wait, no, that's wrong. Still including the Thunder. Stand by.
2: Will the Knicks be underdogs in their home games?
1: That I think part of that's
0: probably depends on what the what happens in the first
1: two.
0: Yeah, exactly.
1: If they end up looking like there's not a lot of.
0: I would imagine it's probably going to reflect a little bit of what we saw during the Western Conference Finals.
1: Spurs are minus 220, Knicks plus 180.
2: Okay.
1: Yeah, I would bet as long as the Knicks don't look like they're just in a malaise of like a big long layoff, they'll probably have pretty close odds in the home games. Especially like if I know we just read the stat yesterday. If OG and Obi is like actually someone that has some success against Victor Wembanyama defensively, and it's not just a there's not just a ton of lineup data out there. But the Knicks did have success against the Spurs in both the regular season a little bit and in the tournament thing, in season tournament.
0: The NBA Cup.
1: There we go.
2: Congrats
1: to the NBA Cup.
2: And really, Ritz, I guess. Really, the most. What we should be celebrating the most is that both the Knicks and the Spurs have had a little bit of a reversal of fate when it came to teams in the past that have done traditionally pretty well in the NBA Cup, just being awful for the rest of the season. So congrats to them. They turned the page on history.
0: Because it's the Cup.
1: Big congrats. Yeah, I mean, the Knicks won 119-89 in March. And then the Spurs beat the Knicks on New Year's Eve, but it was a two-point game. So the Knicks, incredibly small sample, but in three games they've played the Spurs well this year.
2: I don't think Jalen Brunson's going to have a good series.
0: Why?
2: I'm just saying whoever has the assignment on him, whether that be, you know, Castle, Vassell, whoever. I mean, if it's played at the level of physicality that was allowed for Thunder Spurs, I just have a very hard time believing that he's going to be able to get to where he wants to go.
1: It'll be his biggest test as far as what the Spurs have defensively for him since the Hawks series, just as far as having many, many long, lanky, physical defenders to throw at him.
2: Mm-hmm.
1: Now, he was also excellent down the stretch of a majority of those games. Even the ones they lost against the Hawks were just one-point losses, but I think it's going to be a little bit different level of physicality than what the Hawks are bringing. Gonna need Cat to continue his offensive exploits.
2: Yeah, I mean, Cat's the X factor in this series.
0: Doesn't sound like you trust Big Cat too much.
2: What do you mean?
1: Big Purr?
2: I just call them the X factor.
0: Just doesn't sound like you trust him very much.
2: I mean, I'm riding with him in terms of Knicks success. He's the biggest swing guy for them.
0: I think I've talked myself into thinking the Knicks are going to win the series. Now, can I disclose that?
2: Is that because, yeah. Why is that?
1: Wait, have you been convinced by Reggie Miller saying that the Knicks were going to be the favorites over whoever came out of the West?
0: No, that didn't happen. I would say it's 80% out of hate and spite.
2: There you go, I like that.
0: And 20% with my brain.
2: I like when your blood...
0: I am definitely worried that the game one's going to be just an ass-whooping, though.
2: Yeah, but
0: 11-day layoff and everything that goes into that, and the Knicks really truly going to San Antonio with the idea of just steal one.
1: Well, and this is not the, I mean, we saw a couple different times of teams that go to seven and then immediately 48 hours later are, okay, now I'm on the road headed somewhere.
0: Yeah.
1: The Spurs are going home. You get the extra couple of days for the NBA Finals. And it's also this isn't the, like, the Knicks have had playoff runs, and it's not like the Thunder have been, you know, 10-year veterans of just being a fixture in the Western Conference Finals, but, like, this is a brand-new spot for a lot of those Knicks players, too.
0: Sure. Sure. I don't know. Be interesting. It's got my attention. Probably the best way to say it.
1: I still am locked into... I think we might have, I don't know how the game's going to go. I think we just might have all-time scene leading into game three at MSG of
0: and it's
1: finally breaking through and making the finals.
0: When is that? Sunday?
1: Is it?
0: Monday?
1: I don't know.
0: It's not on the weekend, I don't think. Because we're probably, what are we, Wednesday, Friday down in San Antonio?
1: I think it was weeknights because when the final schedule dropped, yeah, it's Monday, Wednesday. Because I remember seeing a lot of people being like, well, this kind of sucks. I'm just like, yeah, if you're going to MSG, I think that you'll be excused on Tuesday and Thursday.
0: Let's be honest. If you can afford to go to Madison Square Garden.
1: You can afford to call in the next morning.
0: You probably own the business that you work at.
1: True.
0: To go to some of those games with, what, $4,000 to get in just for standing room only in the bowels of Madison Square?
1: Up on the, it's no longer the Chase Bridge. It's been renamed. I don't know.
0: It's crazy.
1: I don't know what the new sponsor of the Chase Bridge is, but we'll be.
0: Do people sit up there? Is that actually a thing? I remember them talking about it when they built it. I don't think I've ever seen anybody actually up there, though.
1: Well, I think it's just like.
0: Or like pictures from up there.
1: I know that some of the overflow media seating is not. It's like close to the Chase Bridge type situation. I think it's more like a walkway with like, you know, at the top of an outfield, you have like the bar seating basically where it's like, hey, here's a stand if you want to stand here, whatever. And I think it's closer to that than actual like.
0: Okay, that makes sense. All right, hour number two, Franchise Morning Show coming up. Be back.
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0: Welcome back. 7 in the A Franchise Boarding Show. 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
1: Will you guys be partaking today?
0: In what?
1: Today's national holiday.
0: What is it?
1: It's National Running Day.
0: No.
2: Okay. I can confirm I will not be even approaching a jog.
1: Okay.
2: If I didn't run this morning when I almost died, then and that was me just like standing as still as possible. That's probably the physical work that I'm trying to get done today.
0: Will you be participating in National Running Day?
1: What are we counting as a run?
2: I would say running after pups does not count. That's not a, like, are you going to pop the headphones in?
1: Okay, so we're like, talking about actual running.
2: Like,
0: yeah, are you going to go run around the

0: armed at home.
1: Mm.
0: And I'm after the incident with the younger one, I'm very intrigued to see how he operates in close quarters with everybody.
1: What was the incident?
0: He freaked out when we tried to take him to Petco
1: to get
0: a bath, and he kind of shut down mentally.
1: He didn't like it. He hates you.
2: He opted out, basically.
0: Yeah, he was.
1: Does he hate you now?
0: No, he doesn't. But
1: wait, well, you don't know that.
2: Was this a full? Was it just a bath, or was this supposed to be a full situation? He opted out before the bath even
0: started. Oh yeah, he didn't even make it to the back.
2: Uh oh.
0: Yeah, I think he probably thought that he was going back to the pound.
2: Oh no!
0: And he was like,
2: "Yeah, you traumatized the poor thing. What are you doing?"
0: But he's good. So this is why we're having the services brought to the house, and he will be getting a bath and a nail trim with the brother. So hopefully he will be in better spirits.
2: Well, good luck.
1: Fun in the sun.
0: Fun in the sun.
2: Good luck. Don't get your hands like bit or cut or something like that in protest.
0: Is that what happens? Do they do it in the yard? I thought they have like a little mobile unit that the dogs just go into the mobile unit.
2: I ain't know.
0: You don't know? Well, we'll figure it out tomorrow and I'll report back next week.
2: Scout the dog just gets her nails trimmed around the corner at Petco and she's pretty chill about it. Nice. She doesn't want me to do it, but she's cool with everybody else. She's like, all right, whatever.
0: Love that.
2: Dog life.
0: I'll have a report.
2: Thank you.
1: Thank you for that report.
0: Mm-hmm. 8:15 a.m.
1: Wow. There he goes again, having to get up.
0: Getting up's the fine part. It's staying up.
1: Interesting.
0: Mm-hmm.
2: Yeah, what time are you going to... Are you game planning to be in bed so that you're ready for the 8:15 happenings?
0: They're coming at 8:15. Got to be ready by 8:15, so...
1: You'll get up at 8:05.
0: No, I'll get up at probably like 7:15. Get a shower in, breakfast, be ready to go.
1: Wow. The things you do, Drake.
2: You're very strong. We're proud of you.
0: You mean be normal?
2: Don't know how we over...
1: I mean, it's just kind of inspiring.
2: At least the
0: to what? To wake up?
2: Plan early to
1: yeah, I mean, the way that you operate, it just seems like we're asking a lot out of you.
0: I'm lost. It's my game plan for tomorrow.
1: Okay.
0: Sounds like you would have gotten up at, like you said, 8:05 to be ready at 8:15.
1: Yeah, I'd get up at 4:30. Get everybody ready.
2: Make sure you're on top of everything.
1: I think I'm more tired this morning than I was yesterday. And I don't know how that's possible. I didn't do a damn thing yesterday.
2: Well,
1: outside of the baseball game.
2: I think it's a little come down of like, we're not running all over the place or like headed out to Paycom or whatever. And so I think my body's like, oh, you can like get a little bit more sleep. Please do.
1: I know, and I should have. I don't know what I was doing last night.
2: I had the...
1: Wasn't necessarily, didn't stay up late by any means, but
2: yeah.
1: I probably should have gone to bed a little bit earlier than I did. I ended up staying watching a little bit of the A&M USC game.
2: I made it about
1: Auburn and Milwaukee, and I was like, all right, I'll stay up for a little bit.
2: Yeah, I made it about halfway through the late Tech Bama game before kind of that was a we're going to start about the second or third inning in bed, and we'll just see how long we make it. But other than that,
0: I felt nice, though, didn't it?
1: Oh, it felt great.
2: Yeah.
1: Felt great.
2: Really, once you get to the, finals schedule, that's when it's very release, a big release of, oh, we're not having to do the 9:30 tip times anymore.
1: Yeah. It was good to put those in the rear view. Don't have any game scheduled now, though.
0: Get a 6:15 early start for the Braves today.
2: Yeah,
0: that's nice.
2: We'll get that. Roll through.
1: Who they got?
2: Blue Jays coming in to hang out.
1: Toronto.
0: Yankees at 6:05, and then...
1: Who the Yanks play?
0: We have the Guardians.
1: Guardians.
0: So, should be a pretty good series.
1: Is that in Cleveland or in New York?
0: It's in New York. Then the Cubs have the A's at 7:05.
1: Athletics.
0: Okay. At Wrigley.
1: Why'd you say it like that?
0: Is Talion on the bump today?
1: I don't know. Is it Jameson?
0: I think so.
1: Tyon.
0: Schlittler for the Yanks. Elder for the Braves.
1: Wow.

0: Go teams.
1: Indeed.
2: You concerned about it being Bryce Elder Day, Drake?
0: No. Cubs get the best weather, though. Get a nice 60.
1: Supposed to be nice in Chicago?
0: 63 for the first pitch.
1: Damn.
0: 75 for Atlanta / Yanks.
2: Yeah, it's supposed to be pretty muggy at Atlanta. Shocker. In June, it might be a bowl of humidity out there.
1: That actually sounds amazing. 63?
0: Mm-hmm.
1: Especially with, compared to what we're getting. Are we here? Did we make it to summer?
2: I think so.
0: I mean, it
1: so
0: lops
1: hot
0: off
1: yesterday.
0: It lops off a little bit.
1: Yeah, aren't we for the rest I think of the there, week. There might be a cold front blowing through, some showers on Wednesday, maybe even Thursday. I know that just talking to some people that were going over to Devon Park yesterday, Nick Kelly, the great Nick Kelly, AL.com, was in town, went and ate lunch with him yesterday, and I was joking with him. It's like, we really haven't had too much weather. Usually with the Women's College World Series, you're used to having some type of weather delay. Haven't had that yet, and I think I jinxed him. Well, I guess not him particularly, because he doesn't have to worry about it anymore. I think they're going to have a rain delay out there at some point on Thursday or Friday.
2: Yeah, I just was
1: if they make it to Friday.
2: Yesterday, the Tennessee-Texas game looked like an absolute just miserable, like you were just sitting on the surface of the sun if you weren't up under the overhang.
1: And yeah.
2: The intermission,
1: you could tell that people were like finding shade yesterday.
2: Yeah, between the killing 35, 40 minutes between the two games, it was basically like everyone vacated the outfield and everyone camped out under the overhang on the concourse, which is exactly what I would have done too.
1: Had to. It was quite warm yesterday.
2: It was an absolute heater, but we'll see if we can. Now, once we get through this showers and stuff like that, I think we're like 95 all week next week. So
1: it kind of feels like after we get through this weekend, the first weekend of June, we're on the steady downhill swing of it's going to be 95 plus every day until August.
2: At the end of the day, though,
1: we probably knew that coming in.
2: Yeah, you get into the second week of June, if it's mid-90s, then it's kind of like, what else did we expect?
1: Yeah, and I guess in some way, I kind of like that.
0: It's time to find a pool. Or a lake.
2: Just get into some
0: water.
2: Or
0: a body of water.
1: Yes.
0: All the above.
1: When are you throwing your pool party? Your annual summer pool party, Drake?
0: On my pool party.
1: What do you mean?
0: Can I throw a pool party if it's not my pool?
1: I thought you've thrown a pool party every summer.
0: No.
1: At your parents' house?
0: I have not.
1: Mm.
0: I'm selfish. Just get it for myself.
2: Last year, he didn't throw a pool party. It was basically like finals watch parties from the hot tub, basically.
0: Oh, yeah, that's right. Forgot about that.
1: Which is a little disgusting, considering it's 1,000 degrees outside that you're sitting in a hot tub, but that's neither here nor there.
2: Mm-hmm. I guess you got to do what you got to do at 7:30 when it tips off or stuff like that.
0: Yeah. Neilio on Twitch. Ed.
1: Neilio.
0: What is the odds of you making it up to Lawrence officially?
1: Like 100%.
0: Okay. Okay. All right. I'm sure he likes that number.
1: I'm going.
0: He's going.
2: He's in.
1: I haven't booked anything yet, but
2: we're waiting to see.
1: Waiting to see if it's going to be a Saturday or a Friday start.
2: Yeah,
1: find that out today at about 9.
0: You won't be driving?
1: No, I will.
0: Oh, okay.
2: Just gotta.
0: He said, "Did I hear flying?"
2: No.
1: Book like hotels and all that kind of stuff.
2: Does he need it Friday night, Saturday night? Does he need it Saturday night, Sunday night?
0: What is the length of the drive?
1: Oh, not bad at all. Like,
2: is it like four
1: six?
2: And a half?
1: Yeah, like
2: is it?
1: I thought it was like 4.5. Or 6, something like that.
0: 4:30.
1: 4:30?
0: Yeah.
1: Even better. Yeah, not too bad at all.
2: It's one that we
1: basically you're driving to Kansas City, yeah. Just south of Kansas City.
2: One we were very accustomed to making. Just haven't had to since.
1: I always enjoyed the trips up to Kansas City.
0: Was that 21?
1: Last time I was up in Kansas City was for the Missouri game 2 years ago. Yeah. Or last year.
2: Was that last year? 2 years ago?
1: Two seasons ago. 2 years ago.
2: We had that for Kansas City, and then the last time I think we were through Lawrence was to the Fog.
1: Yeah.
2: That was on the same day of the Dolphins-Chiefs playoff game that was like negative
1: 2 degrees outside.
2: It was at Arrowhead.
1: I'll never forget how cold it was walking out of Allen Fieldhouse after that game.
2: You could also tell there were a lot of Kansas fans in their the winter coats were all the Chiefs' winter coats. I think there were a ton of them that were trying to do the we're going to hit Kansas OU in the morning and then work our way over to Arrowhead.
1: It's the like daily double. Yes.
2: It was like an 11 a.m. tip-off or a noon tip-off?
1: I want to say it was like a noon CBS tip-off or something like that.
0: When was the last time you were there for football? Was that 23?
1: At Kansas?
0: Yeah, wasn't that 23 they lost Kansas?
1: Yes.
0: The 10-2 season?
1: Correct.
2: Yeah, that was the Dylan Gabriel pick six immediately.
1: And correct. Correct.
2: Jason Bean was...
1: Had the rain delay. The football. They have a rain delay in that game?
2: Yes.
1: Yeah. This would be my first time up to Kansas since they redid the football stadium.
2: Yeah, you have to let me know.
1: I'd be kind of interested to see that. Everything is right there.
2: Yeah.
1: The baseball stadium is kind of just catty-corner to Allen Fieldhouse. Kind of looking forward to seeing what... I've always kind of liked Lawrence. I think he kind of reminds me a little bit of Norman.
2: Well,
1: in some regard.
2: It's hard to have a bad trip up there when you can just be like, hey... We'll do all of the dot the I's and cross the T's for Mass Street after the game.
1: Definitely got to see Mass Street.
0: What kind of food are we working with in Lawrence?
1: Great food.
0: Yeah?
1: Good food. I would say good food.
0: Okay.
1: There's a burger place that I've gone to that Todd got me on that uses like, I think it's like duck grease or something on the fries.
2: Yeah.
1: Nice. You ever eaten at that place?
0: A little duck fat fry?
1: Yeah, duck fat. That's what it is.
0: Cool. Sounds good.
1: Maybe have to go to the Wheel. You ever heard of the Wheel?
0: I have not.
1: It's like a bar that has like multiple bars inside the bar.
0: Okay.
1: Kind of a cool place. I don't know what to expect though, because I think all the students obviously are gone right now. Now they're going to be at the game. I would imagine there's going to be some holdovers, but kind of excited to see what the town of Lawrence has to offer. I might have to, I was thinking about this last night. I need to talk to Josh and see if we want to sneak up to Garazzo's at some point.
2: That is the move.
1: Is that not a pro move?
2: That's the move.
1: I think so, too.
2: Especially because you don't have to, if you get like a Saturday night game.
1: See, I think, I was talking to Josh last night about this. Isn't like the power alley here to get like 1 o'clock starts?
2: That would be, I was wondering if you get like a 7 o'clock Friday, 7 o'clock Saturday.
1: I don't know if they're going to give OU the night tip-offs. I could see those being afternoon games.
2: Well, here's the thing. This is the farthest west super.
1: Didn't think about that. That's
2: West
1: a good
2: Virginia,
1: point. Yeah.
2: Kansas.
1: Yeah.
2: Alabama.
1: Yeah.
2: Is it Troy or Little Rock hosting? Is it Troy hosting?
1: I think it's Troy.
2: Austin, Chapel Hill, Auburn.
1: Damn. So it is going to be. Might be looking at 8 o'clock starts.
2: Yeah, you might look at the.
1: Okay, well, that goes the opposite way. We might not be able to get up to Garazzo's.
0: Is Garazzo's only a dinner place?
1: That's a good question. I don't know. I've only been there during the evening hours.
2: It looks like
1: that's
2: 11
1: crazy.
2: To 9, so you might be able to do like a lunch.
1: Yeah, I don't know if I'd want to do that. I don't know if I'd want to do that. That sounds like that'd just be miserable.
2: Here's the other move. It's a Saturday, Sunday, roll in Friday, go up Friday.
1: Yeah, we could definitely
2: work
1: do
2: our
1: that.
2: Way back and then
1: we could definitely
2: then
1: do
2: you
1: that.
2: Can just kind of post up all day Saturday.
1: I kind of think they might play Friday, Saturday, Sunday, but I don't know that for a fact. We'll find out in about an hour and a half.
0: I did. I think we came to a decision on where we're eating for the anniversary, by the way.
1: Oh, where?
2: Oh, where we go?
0: I've never been to Stock and Bond before.
1: Oh, yeah.
0: Okay. I feel like I got to experience
1: I've heard that's
0: that.
1: A. There's some people that claim that's the best steak in Oklahoma City.
0: Really?
1: Mm-hmm.
0: Okay. Well.
2: Looking forward to your report.
0: Yeah,
2: back.
0: We shall see.
1: Did you get a rezzo?
0: Yes.
1: What night?
0: Saturday.
1: Oh. Wow.
0: 7:15.
1: Prime time.
2: You didn't ask either of us.
0: Did not. Is it our anniversary? It actually was my anniversary yesterday.
2: I thought we had agreed for 4. Eddie and I a little side saddle?
0: We could check this morning. See if there's any additional.
1: Well, I'll be in Lawrence.
2: He's booked up now.
0: Oh.
1: We got to move. Can we move it to next week?
2: Screw this thing all the way over?
0: No.
1: All right. 7:16, Franchise Boarding Show. 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

0: 7:21, Franchise Morning Show. Drake, what do you think about Vegas's forecheck going into game one tonight?
1: Vegas is what?
0: Okay. Thank you for your hockey updates.
1: You're welcome.
0: Can you skate?
1: I have not attempted to skate in many a year.
0: So you probably can't skate?
1: No, probably not.
0: Okay. Just making sure.
2: Would you rather skate or run on National Running Day?
1: Run.
2: Because
1: I know how to do
0: skate.
1: I know how
0: to, a lot easier.
1: Know how to do that.
2: I think today specifically, I wouldn't mind being in an indoor like ice rink or something like that.
0: It's supposed to be hot again today.
2: Supposed to be
1: lower than yesterday.
2: 90, get close to 90.
1: Yeah, but you know that won't happen until what, 4 or 5? So you'll be what, 80s?
0: Mid to rain today, I guess.
2: I'm worried that if it's like a just scattered rain, it's going to be just enough to piss us off. Like, just enough that, hey, it cools you off for an hour, and then it's
0: sometimes
2: more miserable.
0: It can be, like, it can be the other way, and it's even worse when it gets humid.
2: Yeah. 2 hours
0: especially,
2: later,
0: like, in the morning.
2: It just heats up.
0: If it rains all night, and then it, yeah, I'm not a fan of the summer weather. The summer rain, at least.
1: I will say, I've started to take up rucking.
0: What?
1: Yeah.
0: Yeah.
2: What?
1: So, like, if I were to run today, then I'd have to ruck. I wouldn't just be running.
0: What is that?
1: It's the weighted vest.
0: Shut up, Drake.
1: I'm just saying. That's what it is.
2: Why?
0: Are you telling me that you are working out with a weighted vest?
1: I'm walking, or, like, yeah, when I walk the dogs or something, I'll put the weighted vest on.
2: How did it become that rucking?
1: Well, that's what it is.
0: Well,
1: like walking with like a heavy backpack. Like,
0: you're stealing valor from people that actually work out.
1: Am I?
0: Yes, 100%.
1: Well, good thing I do both.
0: Steal valor or what? Or work out?
1: I work out. So, like, I'm not stealing valor from anyone.
0: So, you let me get this straight. When you take the dogs out, you're putting on a weighted vest while you walk.
1: Oh, yeah. Oh, yeah. Good for your heart. Get your heart rate pumping.
0: You're a scumbag.
1: No.
0: That is stolen valor from people that actually work out.
2: Hang on. How long are these walks that you're like? Is this a pretty sizable walk with the pups?
1: Or oh yeah.
2: Like,
1: I mean,
2: hey, I'm just going around the corner. I'm doing 5 minutes. I'm like, I'm tossing the vest on just for 5 minutes.
1: It's 20-30 minutes. It gets your heart going. I mean, it gets your heart pumping.
0: Let me ask you this.
1: Sure.
0: Do you ever not walk, but then you think, well, I'll just put it on inside the house because I don't have time to go on a walk, but this will get my steps in for the day and I'll be wearing the weighted vest.
2: And Drake's like vacuuming. Have you ever thought about if you're vacuuming the floor, putting the weighted vest on?
1: No.
2: Or if you're mopping the kitchen or something?
1: I can 100% transparency tell you I've never worn it in the house before.
2: Here's what's going to happen next. Drake's going to start telling us that he lets the dogs in the backyard, but then he feels guilty, so he just starts like walking laps around the backyard instead of taking them on a walk.
1: I'm kind of disappointed in you both that you look down upon rucking. It's what our good folks in the military do every day.
0: And I respect those people.
1: No, I respect those people.
0: I stand with those people. There's nobody that supports the military more than me. America first. It's just kind of disgusting that you feel like... And can we sidebar?
1: No.
0: Rucking come from? Where did that even...
1: That's a military term.
0: Okay.
1: Empire Insider texts in, 8-year Army vet here. Drake isn't committing stolen valor. Thank you.
0: Well,
1: thank you. I kind of think
0: that you're making that up.
1: Seems like my comrades on the other side of the glass have never rucked before. So they just
2: comrade?
1: Don't know.
0: I think that...
2: there's one commie out here.
0: I think you should disclose what you wear underneath your weighted vest. Are you wearing military fatigues?
1: Vanderbilt Insider, maybe with the best text of the day. Drake, please tell us you ruck barefoot on the treadmill.
0: Do you?
1: That's pretty good. Have not done any rucking on the inside.
0: Now, how heavy is this weighted vest?
1: I'm at 35 pounds. I'm a beginner. I'm a beginner rucker.
2: I think you need to get close to the...
0: How heavy is that? Like, can you tell when you walk around the block, can you tell, like, oh, man, this is kind of heavy?
1: By about 25 to 30 minutes, it's like, okay, like, I'm starting to feel it.
0: Well, maybe I should do this.
1: I could probably do more, though.
0: Should I be doing this? Now, do you feel...
2: Is real rucking, like, close to, like, 80 pounds or 100 pounds? Like legit?
1: Oh, I don't know. I don't know.
0: Do you feel...
1: I could probably do more than 35 pounds. I could probably do, like, 50. But I didn't really know where to start
0: because
1: this
0: right.
1: is my first time.
0: That's right. Do you feel like this is working?
1: What do you mean? I mean, if I were to
0: How long have you been training with the weighted vest?
1: I'd probably say a month now. I'll say this, like, if I were to take the dogs on a walk today...
0: Do you wear a shirt underneath it?
1: Yeah.
0: Because I think that's your next step in evolution is going shirtless underneath the weighted vest.
1: If I were to walk the dogs today without the vest, the only way I'm getting sweaty is maybe in the underarms for how hot it is.
0: Mm-hmm.
1: If I'm walking the dogs with the weighted vest for 25, 30 minutes, like, I'm building a sweat.
0: And that's all we're trying to do is just break a sweat.
1: So I hope you've been turned, Ed.
0: I'm thinking about sounds buying like, a weighted vest now.
1: Sounds like you were a rucking naysayer, and now you're...
0: Well, I just didn't know that that's what it was called, nor did I know that people were doing this out there.
1: I mean, you were ready to burn me at the stake.
2: I
0: kind of find it disgusting that you are stealing valor from people that actually work out from the CrossFit community.
2: We've got a couple of folks around the apartment complex that I was unaware that was called rucking, but they are rucking... All day, every day. They usually have ankle and like wrist weights.
0: Yeah, you need to add that to the repertoire. Mm. Do you feel a little like conscious, uncomfortable that somebody might judge you when you're walking? And they're like, oh, look at this guy. He's wearing a weighted vest out here.
1: No.
0: Okay.
1: I think seeing a guy walking both of his dogs with a weighted vest on, I think someone looks at me and says, he's got it figured out. He's doing something.
2: Well,
0: power move is
2: if
0: what you're
2: thinking. If they knew it was power you, and we love you, but I think they would know quickly he doesn't have anything figured out.
1: Mm-hmm.
2: He's just trying to like get through the day.
1: Mm-hmm.
2: Which is a fine way to live, but we just don't pretend.
1: 918 says Drake would wear a fat suit while exercising if the internet told him to. Is the fat suit the one where if you're trying to lose like a ton of weight, like fast, it gets your body... Heat like super high. It's what the like fighters would wear.
2: Is that the like have you seen like the sauna suits that's just like
1: we
2: just like sweat it all out basically?
1: I've always wanted to try that because I saw a video where a guy lost like 10 pounds in 30 minutes by wearing that.
2: Yeah, that's one of those I look at and go, that may be true. This doesn't sound like a healthy way to do things, but
1: true, yeah.
2: You do you.
1: I mean, you eat any food after that period of time, you probably just get it all back.
2: Happens. We have a off-topic question for you, Edward, from Champ 27. Top five public courses of the OKC Metro.
0: Public?
2: Yes.
0: Are we counting Edmund? We'll count Edmund.
2: I say count it.
0: We'll go Lincoln West, Kicking Bird, Early Wine North. I haven't been to Trosper in a second, but baby Trosper. We'll put that five. That's 5A. 5B would be Lake Hefner North. And I guess we'll throw Trosper in there, so we'll just go 4-5.
1: Okay, now give me your top three worst.
0: I don't know if I could make a worse list. I don't know if Hefner South is in very good shape right now. I haven't been on that side, though, in a minute. That'd probably be about right.
1: That was quick.
0: Shout out Westwood. That's not part of Oklahoma City, though.
2: Yeah, Westwood's
0: its, that's own, its little, own little
2: situation.
0: Hamlet. Yeah, I think that's probably about right, though.
2: I also, not Westwood Golf. I guess Westwood Pool's getting ready to open.
0: Oh,
2: and
0: beautiful.
2: And I saw them firing up like, hey, come hang out with your friends. And they were definitely trying to market to like college kids / like mid-20s. I was like, guys,
0: that's probably not going to work.
2: Love you. Appreciate you. I would stick with the trying to corner the middle school market because you do well there. I was like, I don't know how many like mid-20s adults are like, hey, let's go gather up and head over to Westwood for the day.
0: It never came up on my radar when I was in college, and I don't know if it ever would. but I
2: respect,
0: shout out.
2: I respect the hustle, I guess. I guess they're trying. Maybe they know, hey, we're going to rake in the elementary school, middle school. Let's try to expand our horizons a little bit. But I saw that. I was like, well, I don't know if that ad buy is going to get what you wanted out of that. But shout out to Westwood.
0: I might also put Lincoln East in there. It's usually in pretty good shape. Lincoln does a really good job.
1: Same guy says you got to try Winter Creek in Blanchard.
0: That's not part of Oklahoma City.
1: Right, I think he's just saying it, though.
0: Yeah,
2: like,
0: no,
2: it's just like sidebar aside.
0: I've heard that I haven't been down to Winter Creek.
1: Have?
0: No, I have. Oh, okay, it's been a couple years. It's usually in really, really good shape, though.
1: They're making a new golf course down in that area.
0: Are they?
1: By my home.
0: They're building a brand new course?
1: Yes.
0: Did not know about this. What is it?
1: I felt like we talked about this last week.
0: A whole new, brand new course. Or is this part of Winter Creek?
2: I was not present when this conversation happened last week.
1: Give me 2 seconds.
0: Drake.
1: It's called Bridge Song.
0: Bridge Song.
1: It's a massive 1,000-acre master planned luxury golf community currently under construction.
0: Oh.
1: Featuring the first Ernie Els designed course in the U.S.
0: Interesting. I had no idea.
1: So, yeah. Don't know who Ernie Els is, but.
0: Go to break. I might strangle you.
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0: everything
1: the series,
0: that we say is going to be part of it, there's a portion of cope that comes with it.
1: It's cope week. It's not finals week. It's cope
0: fine.
1: Week, right?
0: That's fine.
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1: The further detached we get from this series, I think it's almost more impressive
0: that they were able to get
1: this
0: far.
1: Team to 7 games.
0: Yeah. 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

0: Welcome back. 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You have anything to say for yourself?
1: Is it history lesson time?
0: Well, it can be if you want it to be.
1: Sure. I'm always down to learn more.
0: Ernie Els.
1: Double E.
2: The Big Easy.
1: As he was known.
0: The Big Easy. All he did, Drake, was win 19 PGA Tour events. He won the U.S. Open twice. He's won the British Open twice. He's a four-time major winner.
2: Let's do an easy one.
0: Show some respect.
2: Where does Ernie Els hail from?
1: I'm going to need a hint.
0: Not America.
1: England.
2: But I think he currently lives in England.
0: He might live in England, but he is from South
1: Africa.
0: There you go. Who's the most famous golfer from South Africa, Drake? I swear to God.
1: Is he currently playing?
0: No. But he does hit the ceremonial tee shot at the Masters every year.
1: Give me the first letter of first and last name.
0: GP.
2: It's not Louis Oosthuizen. You can rule him out.
0: Gary.
1: I have no idea.
0: Gary Player, Drake. It's okay.
1: Would have gotten that one.
0: Yeah.
2: Well,
0: we didn't expect you to, though. And I think that's the most important thing that you need to understand is that we did not expect that to come out of your mouth.
1: Give me another golf question.
0: I don't know if I have another golf question. Shout out Preston Stout, though. He did win the NCAA championship yesterday from Oklahoma State. Pokes into match play today. That'll be good watch this afternoon.
2: I mean, just simply put, does Drake know what the next golf major is on the calendar?
0: Probably not.
1: Is that in the U.S.?
0: I don't know if I want to answer that for you, Drake.
1: I don't know if I would get it if you answered it.
2: It happens every year on Father's Day?
0: It is in America. And it's our United States Open, Drake.
1: That's what I was going to guess. So thank you. Got that one right.
0: Shinnecock. Coming up in, what?
2: What, 3 weeks?
0: Yeah.
2: Ish?
0: Yeah. Father's Day is what? 3 weeks from Sunday?
2: Is it?
0: I think that's right. Or 2 weeks from Sunday? What is that? June 8th?
2: The 21st?
0: 21st? 19 days? Yeah, so week from, or I guess 3 weeks from this past Sunday.
2: Yeah.
0: All right, very good.
1: What are you doing next Friday, Eddie?
0: I don't know.
1: Next Friday morning.
0: Maybe going to be Omaha.
2: He might be at the boardroom.
0: Might be up in Omaha. Why?
1: Nothing.
0: Well, now I'm kind of interested. Why would you ask that?
1: Your name got floated around for something, is all I'm saying.
0: Oh.
1: That I would be partaking in.
0: Would this be in conjunction with you?
1: Yes.
0: If you're involved, I'll do it.
1: Okay. It was a golf tournament.
0: Oh, yeah. Well, where?
1: I believe it's happening at Kicking Bird.
0: Oh, beautiful. If I'm in town, maybe.
1: Okay.
2: It's a firm TBD, depending on what the baseball squad does this weekend.
0: Rafael Jodar? Who's this Spanish freak?
2: He's
1: the soccer? Youth movement.
0: Tennis. I'm so used to seeing Alcatraz. Where's this Jodar from? Hodar?
2: I would say Hodar.
0: Hodar. Is it raining there today or something? Why is the roof closed?
2: Yeah, it's been a bit rainy.
0: And Zverev? He's the scumbag that likes to beat up girls, isn't he?
2: Yeah. If he doesn't win this major, I don't know if it's ever coming. Like, this is the...
0: Has he won a major before?
2: No. We're guaranteed a new major winner on the men's side. And Zverev might be the most, like, talented player that's not won.
0: And everybody hates him, right?
2: Yeah, everyone hates him. And his bit is usually he gets to the quarters or semis and just, like, explodes. So, we'll see what he's got here.
0: Well, around quarterfinals.
2: Yeah, we're in the quarters.
0: Okay.
2: Tiafoe went down yesterday. Not good.
0: Damn it.
2: USA out.
0: So nobody, like, is this a nightmare for the French? Because nobody's,
2: kind of.
0: Like, none of the big names are in this?
2: Well, here's how you know, and the French hate putting women's matches in their like primetime slate. They claim it's because they can't program it because they never know how long the matches are going to go. But they put Sabalenka Osaka at night yesterday, which and they like refuse to put women's matches at night.
0: Oh, because there's nothing left.
2: Yeah, it's like there are no men seeds that if they're featuring Sabalenka Osaka like every other major would, the French are basically like waving the white flag and saying we don't have any other men's matches that we really want to put out there.
0: Well, they deserve it because they're French.
2: So
0: not a fan of the French.
2: Yeah, we are out on the French for obvious reasons, but.
3: Questions?
0: Yeah, let's do it.
3: Let's start with MLB today.
2: I was gonna say, where do you want to start?
3: Let's start with MLB today.
0: Okay.
3: Oh, boy.
2: What do we have today before we.
3: We have MLB, NFL, college basketball. I think Groovy. We should end with that. We don't always.
0: See, Momcilovic signed with Kentucky yesterday.
2: Yeah.
0: But he's making a nice money.
3: Chain restaurants. Music, movies, television, then geography.
2: Okay. All right.
3: So we'll start with MLB. Apologies if I mispronounce this. Corey Koski?
0: We'll allow it.
3: Launched 101 home runs for this AL Central team from 1998 through 2004.
0: Is he a White Sox?
2: There's a twin.
0: Twin? That would sound right.
3: Is that our final twin?
0: Yeah. Minnesota.
3: That is correct. When was the last time the Twins were good?
0: Made the playoffs a couple years ago, didn't they?
2: Made the wild card, was it 3 years ago now?
0: Yeah. Didn't they play the Yankees?
3: I don't know. When you talk about all teams in the MLB, which team has had the least success in their history?
0: Like just the worst franchise?
3: Yeah.
0: Yeah, I don't know. I mean, even
2: 23, they made the ALDS.
0: Even the Marlins, who have been a terrible franchise, have won a World Series. I mean, I guess you're.
3: Do we have any team that hasn't won a World Series?
0: Yeah. Mariners, one that comes to mind.
3: But what would we call them, the least successful?
0: No. Probably not. I don't know.
2: The Marlins have the lowest winning percentage.
0: But even then,
2: they've won
0: a World Series. I don't know. I don't know who would fit that moniker, Drake.
2: Ooh, sorry. The Rockies have overtaken them in the last couple of years.
0: Yeah. But they've won one. That.
2: The Padres are 469 for their entire history.
0: I don't think the Rockies have won one, have they? They haven't.
3: Maybe the Rockies is the answer then.
2: Orioles and Phillies entered the year tied at 475 on the winning percentage.
3: Who's the Rockies' best baseball player in franchise history?
0: Probably Todd Helton.
3: Okay.
0: I mean, Matt Holliday's probably in that consideration.
3: Maybe it's the Rockies.
0: Larry Walker was a pretty good player. Mike Hamilton.
3: Just something to stew over while we...
0: I'm stewing.
2: I always think of...
0: Todd Helton's probably number one, though.
2: Tulowitzki.
0: Troy Tulowitzki's definitely on the like Mount Rushmore, I would think, of Colorado Rockies.
3: Let's move to TV.
2: Do you accept that, Drake?
3: Yeah, no. I mean, that was a for the class question. Television. From 2009 through 2015, this Fox show set at a high school had a recurring bit where students got hit in the face by slushies.
0: Well, that seems worrisome. I don't know. Is that...
2: I'm just trying to think of...
0: What was the sing and dance show Glee? That everybody's died from?
2: Glee?
0: Yeah. Is it Glee?
2: Yeah, that... They're about the right time.
0: I didn't really watch Glee.
2: Yeah, that
0: so I can't
2: not...
0: tell you if that was a thing with the
3: everyone's
0: slushies.
3: Died from Glee, though?
0: No, yeah, like the cast is all dead.
3: From what? Like the same thing?
0: Just crazy, like, you know, the Montague guy, did he overdose from drugs? I think somebody else committed suicide.
3: Jeez.
0: I think somebody else got murdered, maybe? Does that sound right?
2: You've got
3: doesn't sound very
2: Corey
3: gleeful
2: Monteith,
3: to me.
2: Naya Rivera, Mark Salling. Then you've got some other people who have like played guest roles and stuff like
0: yeah.
2: that.
0: Yeah, it's kind of crazy.
3: Final answer?
2: Yes. I don't have other popular Fox show set at a high school.
0: Yeah, I don't either.
3: That is correct. Let's move to music. In quotations, why do we scream at each other? This is what it sounds like. Are repeated lyrics from this 1984 Prince song.
2: Is that When Doves Cry?
0: I think so.
2: My mother would actually disown me if I didn't get that right.
3: Bum, bum, bum, bum, that is correct. Bum, bum, good pull. Bum, bum, bum. Last one for the first half. We will go to the National Football League.
2: Okay. Okay.
3: Jared Verse.
2: Oh.
3: Won 2024 Defensive Rookie of the Year while playing for this NFC team.
2: Pour one out for Jared.
0: Sucks.
2: Surely you can get this one drained.
0: No, I got no idea.
2: What do you mean?
0: We literally just talked about it.
2: Jake, what dominated the headlines of the NFL? And kind
3: oh,
2: of
3: was it
2: the,
3: for the Rams?
2: The sports world yesterday.
3: Rams?
2: Mm-hmm.
3: I didn't know if he was.
0: Mm-hmm. Yes.
3: I didn't know if he was there in 2024.
2: Well, he was just at Florida State not long ago.
3: Nice. In about 45 minutes, we'll have college basketball, chain restaurants, movies, and geography.
0: All right. Did you make any headway yesterday on getting Trey Burfey to Oklahoma City?
3: I did not. In fact, the more I thought about it, the more I was like, is this just going to be an underwhelming offseason for the Thunder in terms of getting someone?
2: Well, do you need to discuss a little bit? Let's take a timeout and we can air out any grievances, worries, concerns.
3: Sure.
2: The like for the offseason ahead.
0: Drake Vidito's Thunder Exit Interview next.
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0: 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Hour number three of the Franchise Morning Show, 7:55 on a Tuesday, June 2nd. Eddie Radosovich, Ryan Chapman, Drake Vidito here on the Franchise Morning Show. 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
1: Yes.
0: This is your Thunder exit interview now that the smoke is cleared.
1: Has it? Are we already over it?
2: Did you?
0: I'm already over it. Are you not?
1: No, I am. I just.
2: How much did you read into the Tim McMahon report yesterday?
1: Uh-oh.
0: What did Timmy report?
2: He was commenting on Shea's comment about sitting back, letting Sam Presti do his thing.
0: Mm-hmm.
2: He said that he reported that while Shea was not going to like throw his toys out of the pram or anything, that he will be making it known to the Thunder front office that he would prefer to continue playing with Lugan Stort.
0: Ooh.
2: Longtime pal.
0: Okay.
2: Longest tenured teammate.
0: Shout out Canada.
1: Hmm. Well, I guess there is an aspect of this that we did not talk about.
0: What's that?
1: Yesterday, it's what if the Thunder are just okay with living in the first or second apron? What if they're okay with just ponying up the money?
2: Running it back, trying to do the extensions that we've talked about. If you can get Hart to agree to, like, it's less money, average annual, it's a longer-term deal, stuff like that. Same with Lou, find a way to pay Kaysen.
1: Yeah. Now, not saying everyone's exempt.
2: Like, I would be A-OK if they would like to do that.
1: I still think that, you know, guys like Aaron Wiggins, Isaiah Joe, depending on, you know, what the offers back are, I would still probably bet we don't see either of those guys back in Oklahoma City. But as far as anyone who made some sort of tangible difference in the series this year, maybe we should all get maybe a little bit more accustomed to thinking that the money they will try and make work for everybody, at least for
0: one run,
1: one more year,
0: like one healthy run.
1: Yeah.
0: I mean,
1: it's not the sexiest answer.
0: I was going to say it's kind of boring,
1: right,
0: to a certain extent, but I do think that through the lens of which Sam Presti will most likely look at this thing, it will be more. I would side on I would err on the side of them trying to just run it back. This is a pretty damn good team. I don't know what the number was that I saw yesterday, but I think they were the second best team to never win a championship from a
1: analytical
0: standpoint. Yeah.
2: Oh no, we're getting into Kenny Atkinson territory.
0: We're not claiming wins though that we didn't win.
2: Analytically, the Thunder are in the NBA Finals in Kenny Atkinson's mind.
1: Now, with that being said, let's just play theoretical here. Let's say that they try to make the money work for everybody and everyone agrees to it. I still think that comes with caveats.
2: Well, it would be a situation like a situation which they're keeping Lou, which be cool with, but I think it would come with the terms of, hey, you're not making the money you probably thought you were going to make last offseason.
1: Mm-hmm.
2: And hey, I know that you've been Shea's longest tenured teammate, well, the longest tenured members of the Thunder, alongside Shea, all that stuff. Mm-hmm. You need to go to the bench.
1: Yeah, that's the big caveat, is that. And also, I think
0: how will that be accepted?
2: Yeah, will it just be like, sure?
1: I think that's where the ball's kind of in the Thunder's court a little bit, and you feel a little comfortable, because if Lou means what he said in the posts, you know, the posts
2: exit interviews,
1: whatever, then we'll see how much Oklahoma City actually cares for him versus is it for us or is it just going to make the most money? Because if that's the case, then we want to find you the best place, because it's obviously not going to be here where you're going to get the most money. So it's a little bit of a calling the bluff situation.
2: And I think that's like the biggest part of like the stuff that you don't know is, hey, and I thought you just saw like this is no shock. The guys that have been around the block a couple times and had to change teams, like Shea's been traded before. He's one of the longest tenured guys just in the league on this team. But
1: mm-hmm.
2: Shea knows that as long as he doesn't ask out of Oklahoma City, he's going to be in Oklahoma City.
1: Yeah.
2: For a guy like Isaiah Hartenstein, for a guy like Caruso, I think those are the guys that were just like the most matter of fact, which makes sense. They've been the guys that Caruso's had a couple different teams. Hartenstein's had a couple different teams. He had the just the reality of, like, though he had emerged as a key member of the Knicks, they were paying other guys, and they're in the finals type thing. So we'll see. It, that's not something that, like, Lou's had to deal with quite yet on the real. That's something that, as Kaysen approaches his extension, it'll be the business of the league for the first time. And I think when you get a lot of those guys that have that stuff for the first time, it can be pretty unpredictable. As are they cool with it? Or is this going to be a, it's all, as you're saying, Drake, it's a great comment to go out and make, but I actually don't want to come off the bench after starting for years and years and years in the case of a Lou Dort.
1: And, you know, assuming whoever McMahon has for sources, the Shea comment of, you know, at least letting the front office know I would like Lou to stay. Like, if that's true, what degree of work did the Thunder need to put in to say, okay, here's what we did for Lou, here's what we offered Lou, and he still declined. Is that okay with Shea? Like, does he come to that understanding of, okay, the Thunder at least tried to keep Lou, but it still didn't work out. Is he okay with that? The one thing we could bank on is this offseason being at least a little bit more entertaining than what we've had in the past couple of years.
0: It kind of seems like both sides are going to have to meet each other a little bit halfway. We'll see how much you really want to hang around.
1: Yeah.
0: Is that kind of where that ends?
1: But I think that's a comfortable position than

0: hurting
1: right.
0: how bad he was in the playoffs.
1: Right. I mean,
0: quote unquote bad. He was not good in this series.
1: He was, I mean, usual self on defense, right? But the reason why he was so valuable, especially even last year in the playoff run, was that you had to respect the 3-point shot. And
2: like he was locked down on defense in the Spurs series.
1: Right. But, I mean, where the value comes from, it's very much lesser apparent this year than it was last year.
0: Sure.
2: I'm curious in the, I think the Thunder would like to probably package picks and move up. That's been one of the rumors that the Thunder have had for like, this is the seventh straight the offseason that they've liked to package picks and move up. Is this a spot where they take their two first round, like the two teams, and then say, start calling teams up above and say, that plus Joe, that plus Wiggins, does that actually get people to like want to move and shake it all?
0: And is there anybody like, I know this is the deep draft. Like, who is somebody that can just step in and it's worth the while to shake this up and move all the way up and then get somebody in the, you know, top 10 or whatever?
2: We're going to set the top four off to the side. I just don't know.
0: Yeah, I don't think that the Thunder are going to get any of those
2: with
0: guys.
2: With Washington, Utah, Memphis, or the Bulls. You stop me. When I'm going to start it, just mock draft at 12 where the Thunder are going. You stop me when it's like, okay, that's worth a move up.
0: I mean, I like Lindenberg.
2: Yeah, Lindenberg, and this is just like the consensus mock drafting. Lindenberg's at 12. You just stay put. Are you really moving and shaking, move up one spot to grab Nate Amet?
0: This is such an amateur, like, I don't know what I'm talking about here. I just don't know if Nate Amet is one of those guys that I could look up and all of a sudden in the month of June in 2027, he's like really, truly helping the Thunder in a playoff run.
2: Right. He's giving you 8 good minutes.
0: I don't think that that's the case. What do you think, Drake?
1: I mean, his skill set is what? He's a really good catch and shoot 3-point shooter, which, you know, it's never bad he's to have long. Another. Yeah, it's never bad to have another floor spacer on the floor, but again.
0: And this is like in the back of my brain, too, for a Thunder team that just kind of got their ass physically beat in this right. series. Is he a guy that's going to be able to come in and just bang with some of these guys? I don't know.
1: He's measuring in at what, 6'10", 6'11"?
0: Yeah, he's a massive dude.
1: He's got a 6'11" wingspan.
2: He's a 6'10", but like. I think what is attractive to like a Yaxel's, he's a 6'10", 240.
0: Yeah, he's a little bit stronger.
2: As opposed to a 6'10", 210, which is what
0: 100%.
2: They meant. One spot above that, different positions, might be a little different calculation, but are you moving heaven and earth to go grab Mikael Brown Jr.? I don't think so.
0: Probably not.
2: Burries?
0: Burries could shoot the S out of the ball.
2: He's mocked at 9.
0: Again, he's so young, though.
2: This is just a consensus mock draft, so...
0: Like, is there anybody even in the backcourt that it's like, yeah, they need immediate help there? I don't know.
2: My backcourt suggestion to the Thunder would be to have A.J. Mitchell healthy. You know what I mean?
0: Yeah.
2: Have J-Dub able to handle the ball because he's healthy.
1: I could definitely see a world where Amet makes sense if you do move off of, like, Joe and Wiggins. Because, again, those guys are what, your 9th, 10th guys off the bench?
0: Sure.
1: And if that's where Amet falls, then, you know.
2: You've got Schwarber coming in. Is Mara somebody that you're looking to really package stuff and move and shake?
0: I would be intrigued. I'd be intrigued. He is very, very talented. And, I know that we talked about this during the college season. I don't think people realize, like, his development over the last 2 years. Because I remember seeing him at UCLA, and he's gangly to a certain extent. And this year with the run with Michigan, he was dominant. He was a dominant big.
1: Like, give me a comp. Give me, like...
0: To Mara?
1: Give me a best-case scenario NBA comp for Mara.
0: I mean, is it... This might be insane, and it probably is. Could he develop into like a Steven Adams? Could he get big?
2: And this is one of those like, unless I
0: think he's a little bit more talented offensively, too.
2: Unless I like stood next to him, like, is how much fill out does he have?
0: Yeah, I don't know.
2: He's obviously.
0: He took a jump over the last year from, you know, Westwood to Ann Arbor, obviously.

0: Yeah, 7'3", 240.
1: So, like, if you were comparing him with, like, let's go small and then we'll go big.
2: Okay, I think I've talked my... That was quick. So I want Mara.
1: So, like, on the low end of things, is it like Moses Brown? Like, that's where he could be in year one?
0: Is he that athletic?
2: I think he's a lot more athletic than you think.
0: I don't think he's...
2: But on a scale of Wimby,
0: yeah,
2: he's not very athletic.
0: Yeah, because that it's not like the... I don't think it's an Edie situation where it's like people are just underselling like his footwork and stuff like that. But I don't know if he's going to have any of that.
1: He's a better passer than Moses Brown, I would assume, probably. Moses wasn't doing a whole lot if he didn't have the ball in his hands.
2: I'd say probably, yeah.
1: Okay, so let's go high now. Let's go like...
0: Real quick, Drake, just if you... on 23.4 minutes a game, he had 2.6 blocks, 0.4 steals, 2.4 assists, almost 7 boards, shot 56% from the floor, almost all twos, obviously.
1: I love how we're saying all this, and then the Thunder are going to go...
2: But here's the thing. I don't think with what we, I guess, do or don't know about Sorber, would that necessarily be drafting over him without him even having,
1: right,
2: you know, stepped on a practice floor?
0: Does that mean that you're probably preparing for life where you're doing one last ride with Hartenstein, basically?
2: Probably.
0: Walk?
2: That just doesn't seem like that doesn't seem like a move that the Thunder would make. As boring as that may sound.
0: Because then, when you get a little bit higher, you're getting into the rest of the guys are the Wagler, Acuff, Flemings, where you're grabbing... I know Wagler's a little bit bigger than those guys, but you're mostly just looking for backcourt.
2: I know he doesn't play any defense, but how high does Acuff fall on that?
1: I bet Acuff goes top 7.
2: I was going to say.
0: Sixth.
2: There are
0: a bunch of rumors that... Sacramento like loves Acuff, and I'm just I feel so bad for...
2: That's perfect. I feel bad for Acuff, and I feel bad for Sacramento.
0: If I'm Acuff, I'm looking at being like anybody else. I have very high hopes. I think he could be incredible, except for if he lands in Sacramento, then it just becomes as excited as I am, I'm going to lean on the institutional failure of Sacramento over and over, as opposed to that he's going to be the one that can finally break through and figure that thing out.
1: So now, you know, after some thoughts on some of the, you know, top 12 guys, now let's ask the question, even though we've asked this before, but some time has passed. How far can the Thunder actually trade up for? How far can they actually get up if they were to package for someone that they really, really wanted? Is it at 8?
2: Here's the problem. Hawks? Those four teams at the top are such bad organizations. If you put something together really good, they probably would look. Like, do you trust Chicago to make the right decision at 4?
1: I think the Wizards are the only organization in that top 3. The Jazz, excuse
0: me. Can I give you...
1: Jazz and Wizards will not move off.
0: Can I give you a wild card for Chicago? Which is maybe going to... For new front office coming in, year one, they're just going to probably get Caleb Wilson, or if Caleb Wilson jumps up, get one of the, you know, top 3 guys that's not injured. If I'm the new front office, I'm like, screw my projection, whatever. I'm just going to take whoever's left out of that, sit tight, and just say the other 3 teams in front of me made their decision. I just picked the 4th guy. And if it's like Caleb Wilson, you're like, hey, maybe the injury carried a little bit more and stunted his development if it doesn't work out. Like, I'm just probably saying, I'm just going to sit and take whoever the 4th guy that follows me is and not worry about anything else. And that's how I'm going to start my new reign.
2: Yeah. Presti's going to just have to... Presti just needs to take advantage of somebody. We just got to identify a target and then go just completely bamboozle them.
0: Here's the wild... I mean, having Sacramento existing at 7... That's if, Acuff is mocked at 6. If they truly love Acuff and he goes at 6, does Presti just pick up the phone and be like, let's just spin some plates and see what
2: Acuff would be sick. He just plays so little defense. I don't know if, like, from a culture...
0: I'm saying less about the Thunder, more about if Sacramento, if that's who they truly love, and that report's true, and they don't get him, does that become the trade target? I don't know who Presti would then be targeting.
2: Sure.
0: But if you're, like, looking to move up, that's the... It's a front office that I bet that Sam's like, just give me a couple minutes. I can whisper some sweet nothings into the phone line.
2: these guys are idiots. Just let me call them.
0: Yeah, just let me call them. Let me see what I can get away with and see if they'll accept it.
2: Would it be the worst thing in the entire world?
1: Who do you think has
0: something to target? I would just say Sacramento is the easy.
2: Yeah,
0: the catnip.
1: Who do you think has the most potential to just be there at 12 if the Thunder were not to move up? Of the guys that we've
2: I think that there's a chance
1: ones?
2: That Lindenborg's there.
1: Yeah,
0: yeah, Yaxel. Would it be?
1: You think like a guy like Keaton Wagler falls at all?
0: Would it be the least shocking thing in the world if
2: Wagler would be? That'd be incredible. Like I would move things around in the Thunder backcourt if they could get somebody like that. I just don't know if that's
1: a guy
2: something that they're even interested in.
1: I was about to say because AJ Mitchell
2: has he even come in for a workout? I know that was it Ament that was here for one of the games last week.
0: It was
2: Game 5, I think.
0: Was it Ament? Was it Yaxel and Mara? But wasn't it like both?
2: I don't know,
0: guys.
2: I have no idea. I haven't really paid attention to that kind of stuff.
1: Wagler also probably not a whole lot of sense because you have AJ Mitchell, and I mean Wagler probably more than anything is a really good creator for himself and others, and so you already have that in abundance as long as you're fully healthy. But again, a guy that can shoot threes at a pretty high level. I just don't know. I just don't know where they go. I don't know if you go big man, best available, if you don't have the fullest confidence of a guy who hasn't even stepped on the floor and played actual minutes yet, or you go big wing, which is what largely what the problem was against San Antonio defensively.
0: Here at the Thunder pre-draft visits that have been like officially out there, Rafael Castro from George Washington, Carabon, Yaxel, Alan Graves from Santa Clara, Nate Johnson, Isaiah Nelson, Amari Allen, Nate Ament, Chris Bell, Jalen Washington, Bryce Harris, Sam Alexis, Jamar Brown, and Lajay Brown.
2: Okay.
1: Now I'm going to have to do research of, did the Thunder end up picking someone that they had in for a workout during their, you know.
2: How often do they end up drafting? I would imagine. They've worked out every player that they've drafted. That's just guessing on how the Thunder work. Daniel Bell would be able to tell you.
0: Drake, you're not doing your job if you haven't gone back to the Presti on the phone covering his mouth video at the Combine and tried to like reverse engineer, like, based off his jaw movements, I think that these are the likeliest combination of words and like work backwards from there. Even though we all agreed he was probably just ordering a pizza, but like you need to spin that into something. Throw that out there on NBA Twitter. I think they'd love that.
1: I think you guys have convince me to go on it now.
2: Yaxel, I'm gonna have to warm up to that idea. Lindenborg, at least he fits a lot of the boxes. He checks a lot of the Thunder boxes, it seems. I don't know anything about him personally. I know that some of the comments he made were a little immature in the NCAA tournament, but he's still an old guy.
1: And also a guy that...
2: Hell, he might be like one of the older guys on the team if he comes in.
1: I was about to say, that is also something that deters me from them picking him, because when have the Thunder ever picked the old guy that's ready to play?
2: Sure.
1: Day one.
0: We got troubles at the French. The roof isn't like fully closed.
2: Well, these French, I mean, you can't...
0: And there, we had umbrellas out in like the top row.
2: You can't trust these people.
0: Backs and backs.
2: The French. All right, 8:16, Franchise Boarding Show.
1: Good talk. Was that a good presentation?
2: Yeah, I think that we've solved a lot of the Thunder problems. We'll see if Josh Callaway agrees with us. Be back.
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0: 820 Franchise Morning Show. Oklahoma is headed to a super regional this weekend, and as weird as that is to say aloud, it's probably equally as surprising to our next guest, Mr. Josh Calloway, 24/7 Sports. I believe he will be joining the brigade up I-35 this weekend. Hello, Josh. I guess we're going to be busy this weekend.
1: Yeah, who'd have thunk it?
0: I told you they were going to go to Atlanta and to book your room for Omaha. No, it was an unbelievable weekend for Skip Johnson's crew. Dramatic win after dramatic win in the regional final over Georgia Tech. Come down from 8-2 on Sunday. The eight-run fourth inning is going to be talked about for a long time, as well as the comeback yesterday with the Dayton Taki walk-off. Just kind of incredible. Every cliche thing that you can say about a baseball team, I think the OU baseball team did this past weekend.
1: Yeah, the resilience is incredible, truly. And again, like you said, cliche, but it's true. This is a team that we've been talking about it, just really kind of, this is a group that was in the top 10 at one point. It's not like they don't have talent, or weren't any good. Obviously they comfortably still made the tournament for a reason. They played a really hard schedule. They had a lot of good wins, but obviously down the stretch, it wasn't good. I mean, they lost the last four series, one and done in the SEC tournament. The pitching was really struggling, but the offense did get it going at the end of the year. We talked about that, and that even though they weren't really winning games still, they were hitting the ball. I mean, they were scoring runs those last couple of weeks of the regular season. They just were giving up so many runs that it was still hard to find wins. And this weekend, Eddie and I, we talked about it last night. I thought Skip Johnson coached his tail off. Just pushing all the right buttons with the pitching. And he made some bold decisions. I mean, he goes with Corey Rager on, in the opener. He was great. He goes with Xander Mercurius against Georgia Tech, who gave him a chance to win. They didn't win that game, but he gave him a chance to win. Then he goes Nick Wislofsky, with the season on line, hadn't started a game all year. He was great. He goes to Cam Johnson, which everyone was waiting for Cam to get a start. He goes to him against Georgia Tech. It doesn't go great at all, but he makes a really quick hook after 12 pitches, gets him out, saves that game, gives him a chance. They come back, like you said. And then, yesterday, Michael Catalano was solid, but he gets him out before it snowballed. He was on it all weekend, mixing and matching, getting the right guy in at the right time. And it seemed like if a guy didn't have it, he was able to recognize it really quick and make a quick change before any one guy could, blow up and lose them a game. He was on it. And so the pitching was, good enough. And he just, mixed and matched with a bunch of different dudes. And that's all without Caden Leon, who was maybe their best reliever over the course of the season, or at least at certain times in the year, he definitely was. So really, really impressive. To be down 8-2 and come back against Georgia Tech on Sunday night, down 7-3 yesterday, and to come back and win. Just unbelievable against a Georgia Tech team that, best offense in the country, on the road in their ballpark. They had sold out crowds. It was just, every impressive thing you can say. And I really thought that the team played with kind of an attitude of I don't even know the right way to put it. Almost like they didn't care.
2: Loose. Like they,
1: yeah, they, like they didn't care, but in a good way. I really think the time off really helped a lot in that regard. They didn't play for, almost two full weeks. It was 11 days between games. And I think that really helped them kind of reset the mentals a little bit. I think of whenever OU was getting ready to go play Tennessee at the Brick, and Skip did the interview with Toby Rowland, and he basically said they don't really get excited about anything. And also a lot of people took that in a bad way, but I think he meant it in the way of they've played all these good SEC teams on the road in all these environments all year. And so this type of situation is not, really foreign to them. And I think they went into this thing and were nobody's picking us to win it. Nobody's expecting us to get through this. We had a rough end of the year, but it's a little bit of a reset for us. Let's just go roll the ball out there and kind of see what happens. And you look up, and sure enough, they beat the number two team in America, and they're two wins away from going back to Omaha. It's pretty incredible.
2: Talking to our good buddy Josh Calloway here on the Quail Creek Bank Franchise Hotline. Josh, you're not going to see an offense the rest of the way as good as Georgia Tech, just because that's what they're doing. You mentioned all the right buttons being pushed. Is that something you think that could be replicated going into a super, or was that just kind of some of the unique challenges of it's regional baseball and you make some different pitching decisions and everyone just kind of rolls with it?
1: That's the other thing that I should have mentioned before as well, is that on top of everything else, they also got dealt a horrific hand with the weather. I mean, that's just the way it goes. But the fact that they played four baseball games in 2 days, Saturday and Sunday, obviously two of which being against Georgia Tech, the best offense maybe the sport has ever seen in the regular season, and then come back and play again on Monday, and to find a way to win four of those is also unreal. Like you said, in different format, the Super Regional is a little more straightforward. It's the best two out of three. I'm very interested to see what the pitching decisions are. I don't see any reason to stray from what you just did. I would do Corey Rager game one. I would do Xander Mercurius game two. And if there's a game three, I would do Nick Wislofsky. I mean, I wouldn't stray from that. And, you know, obviously, Daxon Cleveland is a dude that you can lean on to give you multiple innings. LJ Mercurius was unbelievable this weekend. Obviously, he made the all-regional team. Clearly, out of the bullpen suits him, or at least right now it does. So continue to roll with that. And so, yeah, I mean, it's not quite as all hands on deck, like the you know, just chaos nature of a regional where with weather and you're playing all these games. I mean, it's a little more straightforward, like a normal weekend series. But I still think it's an all hands on deck situation in that. And look, we said it throughout the year, like this is a really, really deep bullpen for Oklahoma. And it got wobbly at the end of the season, but there's a lot of dudes down there, and Skip was able to really just mix and match it all weekend long. And I'm curious to see if they can keep that up, obviously, against Kansas, who's another really good team, not like Georgia Tech on paper, but obviously another really good team that they won the Big 12, both regular season and the tournament, hosting for the first time ever. Their crowd is obviously going to be absolutely insane as well, being two wins away from Omaha. But obviously, we've seen that this team can handle that sort of thing. So very interested to see what that looks like. But I would roll out the freshman again this weekend. I don't see any reason to get away from that.
0: It's kind of incredible. And I'm thinking back to some of the conversations that we were having, whether it be the Florida series or up in Oklahoma City at the Tennessee series. It was like there was, I would say for like 85% of the time, Oklahoma was playing pretty damn good baseball at the end of the year. It just happened to have like a half inning where things fell apart.
1: Yeah.
0: And all of a sudden you looked up and they were trying to or having to chase. It's kind of unique the way that one weekend can flip an entire season.
1: It really, yeah. I mean, truly. I mean, even think of what was going on in our heads when they were down 3-1 to the Citadel on Saturday morning.
0: Sure.
1: We're sitting there thinking, like, good God, like, just end it. Like, just rip the Band-Aid off. This team is just, you know, has so much potential and promise. I mean, when they went to Austin back in early April, that was a top 10 matchup. We're thinking like, man, if they can win this series in Austin, it could be a national seed, you know? And obviously they got swept out there. I thought they were just kind of playing catch up the rest of the year. But like you said, like there always was the bones of a good team. That's what made it kind of more frustrating was like, look at all these arms in the bullpen and like this offense had caught fire. I mean, Dayton LeChance has been absolutely insane for 2 months. I can't really recall. Like, obviously, guys that, you know, have had better seasons than what Dayton LeChance is doing, but the heater that he is on is all time. I mean, 14
0: incredible
1: homers all in the last, you know, 6-7 weeks, and the timeliness of some of them. I mean, the Grand Slam on Sunday night, I mean, all time. I mean, to flip that game on its head like that, and the guy we joke about all the time, Dayton likes to talk a lot, but he backs it up. He backs it up, and you know, it really is just a total season changer, obviously, and it's going to be painful, no doubt, obviously, if you can't go win two in Lawrence, because it just feels like it's a golden opportunity to get back to Omaha. But either way, it feels like you did a lot this weekend to carry a ton of momentum with you into next year, at the very least, again, with all that young pitching, and just, I think everyone's very, very excited, and this, especially in a year where, you know, the Thunder didn't make the finals. OU softball's not playing. I think they had more eyes on them than they normally do in a regional. And to go play like that, I think was really, really cool. And it's been cool to see the fan base, you know, fired up about the baseball team right now. And obviously, I imagine there'll be a lot of eyeballs this weekend. I'm curious to see how many OU fans can maybe even get to Lawrence because it's just right up the road. So pretty cool stuff and a fun and obviously massive opportunity for that team to somehow out of nowhere get back to Omaha. We'll see what happens this weekend, but just an unreal weekend up in Atlanta that I don't think anyone saw coming.
2: Talking to Josh Callaway here, 24/7 Sports on the Quail Creek Bank franchise hotline. Just spin it forward. We'll have a bunch of preview stuff with you on Thursday, obviously. But
1: sure.
2: You mentioned Kansas, regular season champs, tournament chance in the Big 12, number 15 seed. Not caught much Kansas baseball this year on my part. Hand up. Obviously got some power, but it's one of those things that if you look up and down and you just look at the stats, kind of top half, but still more toward the middle in batting average, top half, much closer to the top in like staff ERA, defensively, most errors in the Big 12. Like, what does Kansas hang its hat on? Because obviously they do nothing but just kind of win baseball games this year.
1: Yeah, you know, like you said, I haven't watched a ton of Kansas either, other than just knowing the fact they've had a good year. I mean, they were obviously toward the top of the Big 12. I mean, obviously, if you win it, it kind of goes without saying. But wire to wire, I mean, they've been in that host conversation all season long. There was even a thought at one time that they could even be a national seed in the top eight. And we were thinking a lot of the way that maybe OU could get sent there in their regional, but obviously the way the season ended up shaking out, Kansas slid down. Oh, you got placed, you know, below, you know, 20s and high 30s, and they end up going to Atlanta. But the one thing you have going for you here is Kansas is obviously, they're really good. They're going to have an unbelievable crowd. They've never hosted before, and so the regional they just had was insane. There was a lot of thought of, like, oh, Arkansas is going to go in there and take that thing over, and obviously it didn't go that way, right? And so if you're Oklahoma, not that this would be an issue in a super regional, but you have to resist the urge to kind of be like, oh, we've been to the SEC, we just went to Atlanta, this is not going to be anything like that. And while that would be understandable to think that way, this Kansas team, you know, it's kind of been a magical year for them, right? They've kind of just, this is one of those, like, it all has come together at the right time sort of a thing. I mean, it's a program that has never done anything. And it's a school that doesn't really care about baseball generally, you know, historically. And they're having an all-time year, and they're thinking the same thing, like, oh, my God, we have two home games to get to Omaha right now, two home wins to get to Omaha. And so it's going to be an absolute scene out there. But, yeah, I mean, if you're Oklahoma, it's not anything you haven't seen before. They're not going to have nearly the level of MLB talent on their team that most of their SEC opponents or certainly that Georgia Tech just had. And so, you know, it's going to be an interesting spot to see if Oklahoma can maintain that edge when it's not, you know, a big, bad, you know, top-ranked team that you're obviously heavily underdogged against. I mean, I'm not sure how the picks nationally will go for this super. I would imagine that Kansas will still get most of the picks because they're going to be at home and the way they've had the, you know, the season they've had. But it's going to be interesting to see that dynamic a little bit. And I assume that we'll talk to the team sometime before they leave to go to Lawrence. And I'll be very curious to kind of hear that dynamic and what sort of stands out about Kansas to them, obviously. But yeah, I mean, they've had a great year, and so it should be a fun matchup up there, and certainly quite a scene for that fan base that is obviously 2 wins away from getting Omaha for the first time.
0: Thoughts, concerns, criticisms on a Thunder season that came to an end?
1: Yeah, sucks a lot, obviously. Saturday night, you were there, Ed. You were there, Ryan, I presume. I don't know if that's for fact, but I'm assuming.
2: Yes.
1: I mean, all-time crowd. I mean, one of the best crowds that I can recall at the Paycom Center. It was incredible. But, you know, I just thought, you know, it's tough because it's excuse-making, and it is, I guess. But I just thought the injuries caught up to them in Game 6 and 7. Like, it was just so abundantly obvious that they just needed another creator so bad, and they have that, right? I mean, there's been a lot of think pieces on the Thunder's roster and, like, what they can do to get over the hump against the Spurs. And it's like the think piece is the analysis is that they need Jalen Williams to be healthy or at least A.J. Mitchell or
2: sure.
1: One of the two, because not having both just made it really, really hard. And, SGA was obviously incredible. He was the best player on the floor on Saturday night, but he just didn't really have a running mate. Casey Wallace got it going in the fourth, but that was about it as far as someone else offensively. And obviously Chet, it was a disaster, right, for him on Saturday and really all series. Really, really rough series for Chet, which leaves them in a tough spot because, you know, he had a great year. I mean, he was all NBAs in the defensive player of the year conversation, but he just had a horrific series against the team that presumably is going to be in your way for a while, right? And so it's like, what do you do with that? They're not going to move Chet. They shouldn't move Chet. But there's going to be conversations
2: sure?
1: in the offseason of like, Yeah, I'm pretty sure. And there's going to be conversation in the offseason of like, okay, how do we avoid this happening again, my guy? Like, this can't happen again. So, tough way to end it. I just thought at the end of the day, the injuries caught up to them against the Spurs team that's just too good. And look, that's how it goes, right? I mean, the Thunder were on the right side of that a year ago. Denver was really beat up. Obviously, Tyrese Haliburton missed game 7 for the most part. Like, I mean, obviously, you got to catch some breaks along the way. And this time around, the Thunder just could not catch a break when it came to the injury side of things. And I thought it, you know, cost them in the end.
0: All right. Very good. Going to be interesting. We should get the schedule here in about 20 minutes for the OU Kansas Super Regional coming up this weekend.
1: Yeah, definitely looking into that. And, yeah, I would love to get up there to Lawrence. I think that's definitely in the cards. Going to be fun.
2: Well, the real question
1: see what it looks like up there.
2: You're going to be able to stop into Graza's. We were just talking.
0: Yeah, I've been trying to plan out how we could get in there.
2: Well, Eddie had wondered if this was going to be
1: Barry.
2: Rolling in the afternoon. I did point out this is the farthest west super.
0: Didn't think about that part, Josh.
2: Might screw over some.
1: Oh yeah, you're right.
0: Is that not crazy? This is the furthest west.
2: Like Lawrence, Kansas is as far west as you go.
1: That's a phenomenal point. I wonder, although it is, but also like Texas is hosting Oregon, so sure. I wonder if they'll get.
0: Oh yeah, yeah, yeah. That's a good point. Maybe
1: A&M was playing late.
0: You know what will happen? OU Kansas will play at 8. Texas and Oregon will end up teeing off at like 10 o'clock, whatever those game times have been.
1: Yeah.
0: Like Auburn.
1: I don't know. I could see just about any time. I'm looking forward to this schedule because I think we kind of were in agreement that they'll probably throw this thing early, like 11 a.m. or 2 or something. But I didn't think about that. They don't have any West Coast teams.
2: Yeah,
1: I didn't really even think about that.
2: Anybody back? It wouldn't be the first time that the NCAA has put Texas and Oregon at like 11 p.m. though. They did that in softball burritos.
1: I think usually, I could be wrong. I'm pretty sure usually the first Friday is just 11, 2, 5, 8 are the 4 times. I'm pretty sure. It's just a straight up quadruple header.
0: All right, well, so, maybe get a 5, but 11.
1: 5 wouldn't be bad.
0: If it's 11, we're going to Garazzo's Friday night.
1: Oh yeah, we have plenty.
0: We'll just
1: time.
0: Plan on that. We plenty need to get with Barry Trammell, get him a make him
1: yeah,
0: get us a
1: Barry
0: reservation.
1: Barry might even
0: does he
1: go
0: have
1: up
0: to
1: there.
0: Be with us?
2: Yeah, well, I think Barry's just a ride through.
0: Maybe we need to get up to Hogland Park too.
2: What else is going on?
1: Yeah,
2: I mean, you know,
1: I don't know. I'm very interested in the media contingent that makes the trek up to Lawrence because we're in a spot where I said before, no Thunder, no softball. There's little to nothing going on. I'm wondering what that looks like.
0: Yeah, but we need to shrink that list. It needs to be the riders.
1: Oh yeah, oh yeah.
0: All right, very good. We'll talk to you on Thursday.
1: All right, talk to you guys then.
0: Josh Callaway joining us on the Franchise Morning Show, 8:38. Questions on the other side. Impressions on the other side. Be back.
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0: Welcome back. 8:43 Franchise Morning Show, closing out the program here on a Tuesday. It might be in the impression, so I'll hold, but that was some fun news out of Lincoln yesterday in the softball world.
1: Yeah, I was going to say, we can roll off on that. I think that there were some people that probably raised an eyebrow when a Jordy Fromm didn't get an AUSL golden ticket, but then she was added to the reserve pool, stuff like that. I don't know how much softball Jordy like really wants to play beyond.
0: She's done her thing.
1: College, like
0: she did her thing.
1: We've seen that from a couple of that. Like Grace Lyons is one that basically was just like, I put in five really good years. I'm happy to kind of set up the next step. So congrats to the Fromms who announced
0: this, expecting.
1: They are expecting. It wasn't quite the. Was it the French that Serena won? Well, or was it Wimbledon? Either way, it was almost like having a no-hitter go on that. It was almost the like, hey, mom power. Just full props to that.
0: No doubt about it. All right, let's impression.
1: Let's kick it off. Closing out the 8 o'clock hour here on a Tuesday, the same way we closed out every single day with our daily impressions. They're brought to you by our good friends over at Impressions Printing. Hit them up. 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That is your first step to make all of your best ideas come to life. Let's dive in. We're just going to kind of do some compensation updates on the big moves. Obviously, the one that shocked everybody yesterday, Myles Garrett headed to the Rams in return. Jared Verse, a 2027 first rounder, a 2028 second rounder, and a 2029 third rounder. Sounds like the Rams had pestered Cleveland. Initially, it was that we're hanging up immediately, and they kept calling. Eventually, once they tossed in Jared Verse and decided to go top end on the picks, that's when the Browns called Myles Garrett and said, hey, you got a no trade. Are you interested? And I think that that was a pretty quick yes. I would like to leave Cleveland and go to an organization that has their stuff together. So we'll see on that. As far as the Eagles-Patriots trade went, A.J. Brown headed to the Patriots in return for a 2028 first-round pick and a 2027 fifth-round pick. New England has two fifths. It'll just be the better of those as far as that goes. And the other big move, I don't know if we classify this as a big move, but the other move that turned heads yesterday, a reunion of sorts in the NFL. OBJ headed back to New York to sign up with the Giants. So Odell Beckham Jr. going to join Juju and Braxton Berrios, who all signed minimum deals as far as that goes with the Giants. So they're taking a couple swings on some veteran guys, low money, see what you get. But Drake, that's all we got out of the NFL side. Over to you, my friend.
2: I'm just going to keep it rolling into questions.
1: Do it.
2: Four left. We're undefeated on the day so far. Let's move, gentlemen, into chain restaurants. Mardi Gras mustard and Bayou buffalo sauce are offered by what fast food chain?
0: Kind of seems like a Popeyes thing.
2: Oh, that's a great, that's a great guess.
0: Aren't they a Louisiana company?
1: Yeah.
3: Mm-hmm. Yep.
2: Final?
0: I don't eat at Popeyes very often, so I don't know if that if they offer that.
2: It's not going to be like.
1: Would it be like a Bubba Gump? I just don't know. I'm just trying to think.
0: Is that fast food though?
1: I don't know if sometimes they play free and loose with their classifications of.
2: It's not Bojangles. I didn't know they have a Mardi Gras mustard. I might have to go over there today.
0: Try it.
2: That is correct. Good pull.
0: Nice.
2: Good pull. Let's move to movies. This actor had a run of films from 1996 through 2003 that included Joe's Apartment, Jerry Maguire, Can't Hardly Wait, Scream 2, Tomcats, and Kangaroo Jack.
0: Say what now?
2: This actor had a run of films from 1996.
0: Jerry O'Connell.
2: Okay.
3: Yeah. Yep.
0: J-O-C.
2: That is correct.
3: Biggest lover of the Bravo Real Housewives franchises.
0: Kangaroo Jack. Some people say it's one of the greatest movies ever made.
3: They really don't.
0: Some people say that.
2: Let's move to geography. Santiago is the capital of what South American country? That's Chile. Chile.
3: Yep.
2: Chile.
1: Corlett.
2: And finally, we end in college basketball. This Villanova player was a consensus All-American in 2017 Big East Player of the Year before becoming a first-round pick and helping the Knicks make the finals.
0: Mm.
3: Tough one.
2: Well, they have a couple of them, Villanova players, on the Knicks.
3: Okay, wait, yeah, okay.
2: Is it Brunson?
3: Or was Brunson gone after 16?
2: Or is this Josh Hart?
0: Was he drafted? I kind of want to say it's Hart. Did Brunson get drafted by the Knicks?
1: Brunson's a second-round guy. It doesn't matter.
0: Okay, yeah.
1: It's a second-round guy.
0: Josh Hart.
2: Mikal Bridges?
0: No. I think this is harder than we thought it was.
2: I mean, those are the three Villanova guys. So...
3: Wasn't Brunson gone after the 16 title run?
0: He was a senior on that team? Or he left?
3: So he couldn't have been an All-American in 2017?
1: But he was a second-round pick. It's not Brunson.
3: Okay.
0: Josh Hart, a first-rounder? Is he Big East player
2: of
0: the year?
2: So it is Bridges.
0: I don't think he was... Was he drafted by the Knicks, though?
2: No, that wasn't it, though. Just helping the Knicks make the finals.
1: It doesn't say drafted by the Knicks. It says becoming a first-round pick and helping the Knicks make the finals.
2: So it is Mikal.
0: Sure.
2: That's incorrect.
0: No. Damn it.
1: Josh Hart?
0: So it's Josh Hart.
3: Obviously Josh Hart.
0: I don't think I realized that he was the Big East player of the year.
2: That was Josh Hart.
0: Josh Hart.
2: Yeah.
1: He was also the number 30 overall pick, so he just slid
3: just
1: in.
3: Just made the cut.
2: Tough.
0: That's kind of cheating.
2: That is tough.
0: Not my first round. All right. Thank you, Drake.
2: I'm going to hit the button now.
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0: That will do it for the program today. We will reconvene on a Wednesday. Good luck at your dog appointment
2: Thank you.
0: Tomorrow.
2: Thank you.
1: Don't ruck too hard either.
2: I won't.
0: You going to ruck today?
2: I might. Weather's a little bit better. Oh, actually, I'm not. I'm playing basketball tonight.
0: Interesting.
1: For the free throw merchants?
2: Mm-hmm.
1: Good luck.
2: Thank you.
1: Hey, are you guys still pink?
2: No.
1: Okay. Can I give you a shirt and can you take it to Chad?
2: I think you just get to keep it.
1: Okay. Easy enough.
0: Very good. Bye-bye.
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0: Franchise Morning Show, getting after it here on a Tuesday, June 2nd. Line change complete. Got the Bone Man, Bob Prispillo, in the house. Bob, good morning. How are you?
1: We did all that. Three phenomenal days just to get Texas versus Texas Tech again.
0: I know. We this was the scenic route to get there. Maxed out the games yesterday. If we get a game three on what would be Friday, I guess, we will officially max out the session slash games at the Women's College World Series. But we have a champ series set there. We have super set on the baseball side of life as Oklahoma takes down Georgia Tech. We'll talk about that here in a second. But we also have our good pal Daniel Bell in the house. Daniel, good morning. How you be?
2: Good work update.
0: I almost died this morning. I know that you guys were in here when I talked about this, but the first thing that happened to me today, so leave my apartment, shut the door. It's like 5:10, 5:15, something like that. I've got two flights of stairs that I walk down, out into the parking lot, hop into the car, all that. Anyway, normally pretty cut and dry.
1: Sounds like it.
0: As I'm walking out, and 100% of the time I'm on my phone just being like, hey, like, let's look at the notifications from last night. Did we miss anything deep into the night? All that stuff. Especially after a hectic day of the NFL front. I see this like flash of white that cuts across the sidewalk. I'm just like, well, that usually doesn't happen here. It's dark out, all that stuff. I look to my right. There's a skunk scurrying into a field. I was like, if I had walked downstairs 5 seconds sooner, I'm probably...
1: You could have got sprayed!
0: I'm probably like crossing paths with a skunk, and it's probably 180, tail up, and I'm just calling somebody and be like, I'm not coming in today. I'm going to go straight to whatever store I can find, whatever remedies, all that stuff. So I almost just wasn't here with you guys today. So I apologize maybe, but also thankful that the skunk decided that it was far enough along that it just said, I'm just going to keep running instead of yelling and spraying and all that fun stuff.
1: Craziest antidote I've ever heard, because this actually happened to our neighbors a couple weeks ago.
0: Yeah.
1: Pepto-Bismol is a great thing to get rid of the skunk smell on you.
0: So hang on. It's always been like a... I don't know if you actually do this or not, but fill the bathtub up with the tomato juice or whatever.
1: Yep.
0: Like sit in it or whatever.
1: That's true too.
0: The Pepto? Are you buying like hordes and hordes of Pepto? Are you just like sunscreen? Am I just like putting Pepto on my arm and rubbing it around? Like what is the method with the Pepto?
1: I can ask for more details. I need more details. More just like, what? He's like, it really worked. It really worked.
0: I'm not imagining.
2: He's just setting you up?
0: Well, because this can't be a situation of dumping a ton of Pepto and sitting in it, because that just...
2: What's the biggest bottle of Pepto you can get?
0: Yeah. Not large. Not that big. You rock up, hey, can I get 2 2-liters of Pepto? Like, that's not happening.
1: But yeah, he did talk about tomato juice, too. He talked about, you know, some of the baking soda. But he goes, The Pepto really got the job done.
0: Well, they need to add that to the commercial. I don't think it's going to fit into the like jingle as well, but it's like once they roll through all the symptoms, they need to be like, and oh, by the way, also skunks. Just like toss that in there.
2: The little quick stuff that they do at the end.
0: Yeah, when they're just speed reading through all of the disclaimers and stuff. Also, like it should be da-da-da-da-da-da-da. Also skunks. Pepto-Bismol. And then screen just goes black and then we're on to like a gambling ad.
1: Which is every other commercial.
0: Pretty much. Pretty much. So that would be good there. If you went around and put a ton of money on the Jackets this weekend, you were going to be sorely mistaken. The do or die game 7 of the Atlanta Regional was yesterday. And if anyone turned that game off early, my just question is why? With the events of the weekend with Oklahoma, it certainly... Two nights ago, that contest to force that game 7, even when Georgia Tech was up, was confidence high? Probably not. But I was like, all right, let's see what they got going here. Got 2 in the 7th, picked one off in the 8th, tied it with the 9th. Willits with RBIs in both the 7th and the 9th that got you all the way to the 10th, where I have no idea why Georgia Tech just left McKee
1: just
0: out
1: terrible.
0: There when he
1: just awful?
0: Like, I thought that it was so clear from the very first
1: left him out to dry,
0: that,
1: man.
0: He didn't have it.
1: Yep.
0: I know he had thrown 100 pitches or whatever on Saturday.
1: He
0: clearly was like running on fumes, and he just left him up there to get shelled. It just took one at bat.
1: Hand up
0: in the 10th at least.
1: I did leave early. I left in the 6th. Because, like, well, Pearl's got gymnastics.
0: Well, you were also doing some dad work.
1: But she wanted me to attend.
0: Yeah.
1: It's like, I want you there. It's like, well, 7-3. If it was 7-5, I would have had a bad conversation with Brittany and Pearl.
0: Just like, listen.
1: I think I got to stay. But instead, it finished right as the 10th inning started. So, again, we heard the Toby Rowland call as we were driving home here on 107.7 Franchise. It was phenomenal.
0: You got all of that. There are a bunch of heroes to go through. It wasn't just the 9th, the 7th as well for Willits. I also thought he hung in there and just... it wasn't the perfect start, and we've seen that kind of snowball into, like, hey, even if it's not the defense, like, does it spill over to the defense, stuff like that, as they're pressing. I thought they did a really good job to not do that. He got the RBIs in the 7th to the 9th, but then, I mean, Jackson Cleveland coming in and just shutting that thing down. There have been a bunch of times this year that Georgia Tech has, they have been steamrolling people because they do not stop. They do not turn the faucet off once you get into the deeper innings, and part of that, too, is, if OU wasn't going to put together a, you know, massive, massive send 11 batters to the plate like they did in the 4th on Sunday night, which I don't think you expected that specific explosion was going to happen again, the ability for Jackson Cleveland to come in there and keep things calm and keep

0: and not have to do the, hey, we're traveling and it should be fine, but not, but, you know.
1: Because in theory, you could leave Saturday morning and be there just fine. It just depends on how you want to spend the weekend. But going back to your point, I think Georgia Tech had to feel that after OU got out early and then they put up 7 unanswered, like, we finally got them. We finally beat them down. Like that, the throwing air. I was like, oh, this reminds me of April. We're back in the April, May territory where they just had errors and issues. And it's like, okay, it was a really nice story, but they just, they fell one game short. But instead, and I don't know, man. I mean, I'm not going to say it, but I am going to say it. Georgia Tech baseball maybe felt like OU softball in terms of the type of offense that's next level, but kind of tightened up when it mattered most.
0: Well, this is I'd say this is another degree of choke job by the Jackets than getting to supers and crashing out. But it was a very similar vibe. I think that you saw I don't know if you saw any of the photos or stuff like that from some of the Atlanta-based like beat writers that. The team did their usual meeting like in the dugout, and they were in uniform, still just like sitting.
1: An hour and a half later,
0: just kind of going, "What the heck just happened?"
1: I mean, and that's back to back years now. The 1 and 2 overall seeds don't even make it out of regional. I don't know what that means. I know some people are complaining. Clearly, Georgia Tech didn't get to be the home team for a game like that. I'm not sure that matters. Well, in the grand scheme, you're just grasping at straws.
0: Yeah, I do think how the NCAA comes in for regionals, both baseball and softball, is so dumb with like, hey, we need, part of being the host is that you should get to play all your normal stuff as far as like the musical, that stuff goes. And they pull out this massive spreadsheet of like, we have to have equality as far as, well, OU was the home team, but not the home team. And I'm just like, yeah, you're the regional. If you want to do on the regional final, if you want to do the team that has to get beat twice as the road team in game one, then flips around to be the home team and have the advantage game two, totally cool with that. That there's no reason that Oklahoma coming out of the loser's bracket right. and being not the seed should have been the, like, I don't think it mattered. I don't think it affected the game, but there's no reason they should have not been the road team. Like, I don't understand why that happens, but that's an NCAA problem.
1: Yeah, and I mean, it's just...
0: Add it to the list.
1: It's just clear Georgia Tech was a little shook, and it's almost a little interesting just because, well, you just went through this Sunday, so I get you think you've killed OU baseball at 7-3, but you just saw it, and here, hand up. I knew nothing about the Yellow Jackets pitching. Right. I knew everything, you know, averaging 11 runs per game, all the offensive numbers. But if you don't think you've got the horses in the bullpen, they needed to keep tacking on. And as we mentioned, like Jackson Cleveland said, no, that is not going to happen on my watch.
0: Yeah, I thought that you saw Skip Johnson, obviously veteran of the NCAA tournament versus James Ramsey going through the first time. I thought you saw a huge, huge, huge like mismatch of Skip being able to push all the right buttons, things like that. And like once the Patel bobble happened and you knew that they were going to have to start making some changes, that's where it got pretty, pretty, pretty tense, I thought, for the Jackets.
1: Yeah, and that's where you need your home crowd to kind of galvanize you or like will you to the finish line. I think no one in that stadium wearing those colors had any idea of how to respond, of having the type of confidence of thinking that they could get it done. It was just uncharted territory, especially for that type of offense, for that type of team in their building. Because I was like, this doesn't happen. Like, I couldn't believe that stat when they said 7 innings was tied for the longest stretch in the entire season that they hadn't scored. When you go to the back half of Sunday and the first part of Monday. Like, that blew my mind. But it's like, that's what this team is accustomed to. But you get to this part and every little thing matters. And you just see the offenses usually kind of tighten up a little bit. And boy, did they ever. And OU just, I mean, when they could have folded, clearly they chose not to. And just the way they, I love it. It was little by little. You know, it wasn't just a big inning. It was just, we're just going to keep coming, and we're going to see if you can answer as we keep responding.

0: 7 SEC teams into Supers. They've already got 2 spots in Omaha by virtue of the Auburn Super Regional, which will be Auburn Ole Miss, and the Athens Super Regional, which will be Georgia and Mississippi State. Really cool scene in Morgantown as
1: that
0: they're
1: was.
0: Arm in arm just singing with the fans. West Virginia will host Cal Poly in the Morgantown Super. Elsewhere, obviously, you said to Kansas, you got Troy and Little Rock getting it on. One of those two teams going to be headed to Omaha. You got Alabama and St. John's going to Tuscaloosa. As St. John's, that was like the first one out yesterday. They knock out Florida State leading into the OU game.
1: Poor Florida State. Softball and baseball, man. 9 seed, 10 seed, can't make it out.
0: Not poor Florida State. If you flirt around with like the Saudi investment, all that stuff, I know it didn't come through. This is kind of what you get. So good luck. Have fun over there. North Carolina, USC, the Southern Cal one, not the South Carolina one. And then Texas, Oregon is your other super that is out there. And circling all the way back through, as you had said, if you missed it just a couple moments ago, the schedule is going to be a Saturday, Sunday, Monday if for OU and Kansas. 6 p.m. Saturday, 6 p.m. Sunday. And if they get to a Monday game, if they need the Monday game, we'll line that out when we get to it.
1: See how many are out there.
0: We will see. All right, let's take a timeout on the other side. We continue to forage further into the offseason for the Thunder. Got the finals firing up tomorrow. More like reaction and runoff from a big, big, big recruiting weekend down in Norman. Plus, we also get to have tons of NFL news. It's the June 1st designations, the June 1st trades. We thought we were going to get an A.J. Brown trade. We did. We also got a massive, massive one that kind of stole everyone's thunder. All of that and more throughout the rest of the morning here on the Franchise Board Show after this.
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1: Hand up, hand up, hand up. 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Super schedule was published in Eastern time. So it's 5 p.m. Saturday, 5 p.m. Sunday, TBD Monday. Hand up, hand up, hand up. That's on us. Lawrence Super Regional, 5 o'clock Central time, 6 o'clock Eastern time. Saturday, 5 o'clock Sunday, TBD on Monday. We would like to issue that franchise morning show retraction.
2: I'm sorry.
1: That's on that on us. That on us. That's okay, though, as far as that goes. So we'll get that going Saturday, Sunday, Monday. Daniel Bell's hoping it doesn't go into an if game on Monday, because that's really going to overlap with game 3 of the NBA Finals as he's out and about in New York City. As we've moved 24
3: not
1: hours.
3: Not going to New York.
1: You're not going to New York?
4: Wait, what?
3: Thankfully, no.
4: What? Wait, wait a minute. Wait, what?
1: Fake reporter? Wait, so you're going to San Antonio, but not reporter. New York?
3: To be clear, I don't want to go at all. That's number one.
1: To go to San Antonio, not New York, you might as well not go at all.
3: What? If I have to go, I'd rather not go to the crappier city, and I'd rather go to the closer place where I can just
1: I don't
3: just
1: care
3: drive.
1: What...
4: Was it just prices, or was there something else?
1: New York City is the crappier city than San Antonio, which is an absolute dump, is laughable. I don't care what the price is.
3: What do you think New York is? Tulsa of the Northeast.
4: The Tulsa of the Northeast. Okay.
1: It's like we're talking to Eddie. It's like Oklahoma City is the shiny land of him. I'm like, no, it's not.
3: Yeah, well, then that's false too. But
1: I was like, to just be like, New York dump compared to San Antonio. It's like, okay.
3: Well, I'm not saying San Antonio is just this beacon of light.
1: Well, to say comparatively,
3: it's closer.
1: You need to culture yourself.
3: I mean, if I was in Philly, and it was between New York and San Antonio, then I would go to New York, begrudgingly, but it'd be closer, so I'd go there.
1: I'm trying to think
3: hop on a train.
1: What are the Eastern? Now, I've never been to Cleveland, so I don't want to speak out of pocket about Cleveland. But I'm
3: phenomenal
1: trying to think
3: city.
1: Of what the, I've heard good things from you about Cleveland. Although knowing how you view cities, that makes me immediately go, is Cleveland
4: that's
1: actually
4: true.
1: The worst?
3: Underrated city. So much to do in Cleveland.
4: Have you done the Rock and Roll Hall?
3: Yes, multiple times. Right. Phenomenal. Phenomenal.
1: What else is there to do in Cleveland outside of?
3: Eat.
1: Other than eat. Sorry, that came out.
3: They have a nice
1: negative.
3: Zoo too. Surprisingly,
1: I was curious. What are the like tourist things to do in Cleveland that aren't just like chill around the city or the Hall of Fame?
3: It's also like a nice city to look at, like not in the non-winter. Winter, it's really cold and it's just a lot of snow. But like when it's like really green. Surprisingly,
4: it is really green. Yep. And then the one thing they do since I visit my. In-laws enough. In the summer, they purposely have to have road construction to fix all the roads that got destroyed during the winter.
1: So what you're saying is Myles Garrett is not going to have a big like culture shock when he gets to L.A. and just like, this is just unnavigable anyway.
3: It's going to be way better.
1: How about that yesterday? I had forgotten that, not that I'd forgotten, I knew that we were waiting for June 1st for like the A.J. Brown and some of the designations on cuts and stuff like that. But when the June 1st popped, I wasn't like waking up yesterday thinking, oh, this might be the day for big NFL stuff.
4: Correct.
1: Then the
4: same.
1: Myles Garrett thing comes down and I'm sitting there going, I know that the stories have come out that the Rams called and called and called and eventually like ticked up their offer one rung and another rung and finally like wore Cleveland down a little bit. I now wonder, like, going back, how much of the draft stuff where they're taking Ty Simpson is they're like, hey, Matt, you're not going to love this because us drafting a quarterback in the first round that's going to stash is not going to help your last ride/rides here in L.A.
4: But
1: we got something else that's going to happen as Myles Garrett. Was that the easiest no-trade wave as well? Just him being like, hey, we'd like you to waive your no trade clause. I'm sure he's initially like, I'm set up here in Cleveland. Okay. We'd like you to go for the Rams where you're going to actually compete to win like big prizes. I'm sure that Myles Garrett was like, okay, we love you guys. Thank you. I'm out.
4: And I love when our worlds intersect, seeing the Miz reaction to Myles Garrett.
1: It's like the only bit of happiness that he's had.
4: I know.
3: A little bit of a shock because I just forgot. It was June 1st.
1: Yeah.
3: And I saw that and I was like, wait, they can trade? And then I saw the date. But sucks for, like, imagine you're Jared Verse. And you're,
1: I know, poor guy. Like, he's waking up today like, wait, I got to go where?
3: Again,
1: play
3: Cleveland.
1: For who?
3: It's not about Cleveland. It's about the Browns, which he's probably like, get me out of here as fast as possible. Like, how do I complete my contract sooner than later? But I mean, it's a little shocking that their odds didn't really move much. Like, it went from, I think Super Bowls went from like plus 425 to plus 300. I wasn't expecting it to go like minus 200 or anything, but I expected to move more than that. But I also appreciate the Rams saying, we do not care about picks at all. Let's just try and bring in the most players. I admire the ownership just saying, we'll pay whatever, bring in talent, and let's just go for Super Bowls.
1: Doesn't that make it so the Rams are all in on that and the Cronkies like won't pay for the Nuggets?
3: So weird.
1: It's yep. bizarre.
4: So weird. Yep.
1: They also, I don't
3: know. It's kind of like the to a similar, lesser extent, but the Saints and the Pelicans.
1: Well, at least they have some stuff, though, of like the Saints medical staff has always been bagged on, much like the Pelicans medical staff. So, like, that's a shocking that ownership group has not invested like on either side of it or stuff like that. But you look at two across the pond, the Cronkies also own Arsenal, and they kind of like made a shift over the past 5 or 6 years of saying, that's a sport, there is no cap, and we can just spend and spend and spend for the most part. And they have
4: Let's do
1: done
4: it.
1: That.
4: Yep.
1: And then you turn back around, and they're just like, we've got Jokic, and that's good enough for us. And
4: I hope it's good enough for him.
1: Like, we'll see if maybe they look around and go, this has been the path to success, and because that makes like Peyton Watson conversations that much easier. But it just, I see that, and I know that Nuggets fans go back to like caring about other stuff the second that the Nuggets are out, but I just wanted like the Dynasty to be like, why can't we get that?
4: Poor Nuggets. Or not poor Nuggets, depending on your point of view here. But
3: it's like, why do you own the team?
4: Yep.
3: if maybe they just care about LA. Maybe this is just the Nuggets is just like, it was a package deal. I guess we'll buy the Nuggets for a discounted price. I wonder if they'll sell. Because they clearly just don't care.
1: Is that just a status thing of I own one of everything?
3: Yeah.
1: Basically?
3: Get into the WNBA. Bring the WNBA back to Oklahoma City. Or to Oklahoma City.
1: To
3: not
1: Tulsa?
3: Back. No, don't. That's why.
1: that's why
3: you don't have. Yeah, because it's Tulsa. Don't know how to treat anything.
1: I also think the W was in a little bit different state when that decision was made as opposed to.
3: Why even go to Tulsa?
1: Well, that would have been a thing that if the Thunder had been rolled up from Seattle to drop back into Oklahoma City, that would be one of those things like, oh, you're getting the Thunder and you're getting a WNBA. Instead, it's like, no, we'll push that aside and look at it, go, oops.
3: Either way.
1: Miscalculation.
3: Shout out to the Rams. They're going to lose to the Broncos in the Super Bowl.
4: Or the Bears in the NFC Championship.
1: You going to unplug the PlayStation after that? What's going on?
3: Our time is coming.
1: Uh-huh.
3: Just wait.
1: Went so well last year.
3: Well.
4: Now you got A.J. Brown to stop.
3: Your quarterback is hurt. Kind of. Doesn't help.
1: Hearing just excuses for it.
3: Broncos easily win a Super Bowl if Bo is playing. Mm-hmm. Dying on that hill.
1: Mm-hmm.
3: One of the top hills I will die on.
1: Well. I hope that you continue to operate around in that fantasy land, Daniel Bell. It makes you happy. It makes me happy.
3: Look here, you were for the Raiders. So your whole football existence is fantasy.
1: I spend more time hate watching the Broncos than
4: I do watching the team.
1: More years than not, very successful.
3: Either way, Broncos win the Super Bowl.
1: Well, if that happens, then we can just end the league and shut it down, which maybe they will if they continue to encroach on some of this. Roger Goodell's being requested to come speak about the media rights deal, stuff like that. So I love that we can just ignore like actual issues and be like, we can't fix college sports. You know what we can do? We can make Roger Goodell come and waste a day of his time talking to us losers. That's what they do on Capitol Hill. So I appreciate them there as far as that goes. I was disappointed that Diana Rossini didn't reemerge to report the AJ Brown deal in all of its glory yesterday.
0: Oh, wow.
1: We knew it was coming, but still, I would have appreciated that. And shout out to the Giants for getting in the mix, bringing Odell Beckham Jr. in, where I was just like, why?
0: What?
1: Now? But also,
0: what?
1: Huh? Okay, like...
4: And Juju, they're going to bring him out.
1: It's the most, like, if it doesn't work out, it's like, okay, you spent minimums and, you know, good effort. If it does work out, we're just going to look back and be like, they really had something there.
4: Oh, the Giants.
1: I also appreciate Odell Beckham Jr. being in the news on the same day as the Browns. That was probably good for keyword searches across specifically BSO.
3: Well, no.
1: And if not, you guys missed an opportunity
3: we did.
1: To ring up some keyword searches.
3: Because I'm not focused on it.
1: Yeah, you're focused on opting out of the NBA Finals.
3: Didn't want to go. Would you want to go?
1: To the Finals? Yes.
3: I've been.
4: Not to Square Garden Finals.
3: If there's a Game 6.
1: Like, Game 3 is going to be one of the all-time scenes.
4: Yeah. Game 3 is going to be nuts.
3: I don't think it's going to be better than anything I've ever seen. I don't think it's going to be better than
1: You're
3: Boston.
1: You're just wrong.
3: I don't think it's going to be better than Boston.
1: They haven't been to the finals since 99.
4: 99? That's a lockout season that no one really cared about.
1: They've been trying to set Madison Square Garden on fire to beat, like, the Sixers when everyone's like, yeah, you want a cookie? Also, what are they going to do in the actual finals?
3: I also don't care about that. If there's a Game 6, I'll go.
1: I'm so disappointed. This is the same as going to the Final Four and then just bitching and moaning because Duke lost. Or that Duke's not there. And you're just like,
3: I've been to those, they were crappy.
1: I'm covering an all-time Final Four, but I just,
3: This is not an all-time Finals, though.
1: Game 3 is going to be an all-time season.
4: Game 3 will be an all-time season.
3: On the outside, yeah. On the inside.
1: The game may or may not live up to it, just because that's how these series go. But, like, Game 3 is going to be an all-time basketball atmosphere.
3: I don't think it's going to be anything better than Boston, Game 3 in Boston in 2022.
1: Okay.
3: Also,
1: okay.
4: All right.
3: Truly,
1: good luck.
3: I truly do not care about the atmosphere in New York.
1: All right, man. Good luck.
4: Like,
1: it's one of the biggest basketball brands in the world.
4: Pre-game to
1: some success.
4: To the introductions to the first 2 minutes, it's gonna be.
3: It'll be loud for 2 minutes of the game. Great.
4: And we'll see what they. What
3: that
4: happens.
3: Does nothing for me.
1: And if it ends up being an all-time great game, you know it's gonna be one of the big-time atmospheres.
3: It won't even
1: for
3: be.
1: Someone who knows so much ball, you don't know so much. Ball.
3: It won't even touch the Thunder in 2024 against the Pelicans. Like. I've been in great atmospheres.
1: I guarantee you it will.
3: I've been in great atmospheres. Been in one. I don't really care to be in one where it's in New York. That's just me.
1: Just an absurd.
4: Speaking of which.
1: Claim to love basketball. Claim to love the league. And you're just like poo-pooing what's going to be one of the, this is one of the.
4: This is going to be
1: this
4: legit.
1: This is one of the, fan bases that cares so much. And
3: yeah,
1: has
3: but I don't care. I don't care about any other fan base. I don't care about the one I cover.
1: All right. Well,
4: he's just a hater.
1: Robot Daniel strikes again.
3: I just really don't care.
1: That's basketball guru D, right?
3: There are a lot of people. I'm not the only one. There are a lot of people that do not want it. Like, when you cover the sport and you do it, for so long, and, there's a month off in between, you just get tired. And it's like, who cares about going to the finals, where no matter where it is? Like, there are so many media members that so much that got an email yesterday saying, we have so much space in the media hotel. That has never happened. And so many media members are opting out. Like,
1: why wouldn't you opt out of the draft or summer league? Stuff that, doesn't matter.
4: Thank you. Jeez.
3: The draft matters because you're the first one that gets to talk to whatever player whatever team drafts. And so you're establishing a relationship right there. And then summer league matters for networking. And I'm opting out of Vegas also to go to Utah because I heard Utah was better for networking.
1: Well, don't claim that you cover the league if you're going to opt out of the finals.
3: I've done it all. It's not like I haven't done it. I've done it. like man. For 7 straight years.
4: If this isn't a financial decision, I'm disappointed.
3: I've done it for 7 straight years. I'm tired. I am so tired.
1: Boo hoo. Welcome to the game.
3: 9-7. What do you mean? Welcome. Again, this is not only a Daniel thing. There are a lot of people who just don't want to go. They're opting out of the whole thing. At least I'm doing half of it. 978 says, I truly don't understand how Daniel has a platform. Just said he wouldn't go to the Final Four or a Finals. Is he lazy or just doesn't like anything? Well,
1: both.
3: One thing you can't call me is lazy. I work my ass off. That's number one. Two, I never said I wouldn't go.
1: Wasn't the last 5 minutes
3: one.
1: Just about woe is me, I need a break?
3: Yeah, after working my ass off. Not after.
1: You did, though. The Thunder played they played 8 games in the first 2 rounds.
3: What does that have to do with anything? I still work my ass off throughout the whole year.
1: You just had all the time off you need.
3: I still have
1: a final schedule.
3: I still have to go. I still had to cover the All-Star game when there was no Shea or no member of the Thunder there except for Chet, which, whatever. Still had to stay in Vegas for the when everybody else got to go home. I still had to stay there for
4: got
3: the
4: got to see the final cup. Preview.
3: Yeah, wasn't anything shocking.
1: We could. This is a historic.
3: Still have to go
1: have
3: to the
1: first team that does the domestic double in the NBA,
3: and I can still see the winner
1: winning the NBA Cup.
3: I can still see
1: and
3: the winner
1: the NBA title.
3: I still have to go to the draft. I still have to go to summer league.
1: Franchise text line 405-478.
3: I still have to do all this stuff. This is not a woe is me. This is I am tired, and I've been doing all of that and more. For 7 straight years.
1: Fight on. Guru D-Bell pulling a Thunder being too cool for school. 446. Daniel tapping out. Not surprising. The real fat Daniel Bell. He's fat and lazy. 747. 7 years. We should all salute, man. Amazing.
3: 7 straight years of nonstop. Zero vacations taken. It's been a rough last couple of years. That's number one.
1: Trip McNeely, load management has made its way to the media.
3: Oh,
1: sad.
4: That's why we were confused when you had those sweeps and you just weren't like sleeping. You were still like staying up to like 3 in the morning.
3: Still have to work.
4: It's like you got that's recharge.
3: Working on like draft stuff. Working
1: How many
3: on
1: you did all 41 road games?
3: No.
1: Oh.
3: That doesn't dispute anything. Oh. That doesn't dispute anything. Again, one thing you guys can't call me is lazy. I am not accepting that. There's absolutely one thing you can't call me. I work my ass off way more than most people in this market when it comes to basketball. There's not a single person that has covered in my 7 years that's covered the league the way I've covered the league. Can't call me lazy. You can call me whatever else you want.
1: Rock and power. But
3: lazy isn't one
1: of
3: them.
1: Buffet.
3: No, I wouldn't.
1: I would say, based off the reaction on the text line, you can say that one thing you can't call is lazy. I think that a lot of people are on the franchise text line.
3: A lot of people couldn't do what I do either.
1: 405-478-1077. Let us know. On the other side, since Mr. Danny Bell is going to have plenty of time this offseason, we'll get into a little
3: bit. I won't. That's the thing. I won't.
1: Preview, see what they actually will or won't do after. Yesterday was about burying Chet. Today is about finding new beginnings and all that as we get deeper into business day 2 of the offseason, at least for us, on the other side here on the Franchise Board Show.
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0: Of the day, from 6 to 6, 405-478-1077. Hit us up. 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It does. I did see Daniel Bell. It was kind of like Game 2 Wimby where in like the timeouts, he would kind of just be like stretching some stuff out after he had gone to double OT. I have seen Daniel Bell having to like do a little bit of stretches over there as he hunches over the computer. Maybe we're onto something here.
2: I just want to point out.
0: Would you be
1: it's going to be a rough 15 minutes.
2: No, I don't care. I don't care. This doesn't get. I just want to point out.
0: Game time decision.
2: For anybody calling me lazy.
0: Probable. I don't care, but I want to. I don't care, but also if you're calling me lazy, I do.
2: Anyone. Never mind. I'm not get too personal.
0: No. Go ahead. Go ahead.
2: I just want to point out. I am somebody that worked my ass off so much that I had to be hospitalized from exhaustion. So don't call me lazy.
0: 763. Danny works his ass off for sure. He's the hardest working of the lazy. I like that.
1: Hardest working of the lazy.
0: From 763. No. You want to say that in the microphone?
2: I heard
0: this
2: it.
0: Is the boss man, buddy. Why?
2: I heard you said Jerry works.
3: Jerry yeah. works harder.
0: Oh no. Lie the culprits.
2: No comment.
0: Okay. Yeah, I think you did more than that. I think you're gonna have to find a new. You might have a spot open up on the lineup here. 255. I do have a Lakers question.
1: Hey.
0: Not a Lakers fan.
2: I'm opting out.
0: Was very curious what kind of assets they have or don't have. After weekend coverage, had everyone talk about Giannis, just figured the Lakers would jump into the circus. The first thing's going to be the Austin Reeves, LeBron, line all that stuff out. Yes, Mr. Bell?
2: I don't know what the first thing is. It needs to be LeBron, because like LeBron needs to, from the Lakers side, it needs to be Austin Reeves, but LeBron from LeBron's side needs to be him trying to figure out what he wants to do, because the Lakers just can't wait for LeBron to figure out.
0: I don't know which one goes first, but those are like the first two problems that they have to do before they can look like outside the roster.
2: I actually think for the Lakers, Rui needs to be the second and for them, because you can't lose two of the three. And if it comes down to it, I'd rather have Rui and Austin Reeves than LeBron and Austin Reeves, or LeBron and Rui. Like, you got to figure. LeBron, he needs to know what he wants to do right now. Whether that's test free agency and go through back channels and figure out who would offer him what.
0: Like, what are his actual options?
2: Or figure out if he wants to be in LA and what that number is going to be at for 1 year. Probably. I can't imagine he's going to be playing for two years.
0: Beer Man on the franchise text line. PM Dan does have a lot of ass to work off, to be fair.
1: Ouch. See, unnecessary.
2: You guys aren't even clever with these. These aren't even ones I can laugh at.
0: I completely disagree. I thought that was a fantastic text from Beer Man.
2: Sure.
0: We liked it on this side of the glass. Intern Q, thumbs up, thumbs down. Beer Man, yes, no?
4: I'm not answering that.
0: Smart man. Daniel's blind. Thumbs up, thumbs down. Don't worry about it. I'm the only one to see it. Don't worry about it. The big thumbs up from Intern Q over there. No, he's off camera, but man. Tough.
4: My career is just getting started. I'm not.
0: Did a good job out at the park, so... Very, very proud of you. Good. Yeah, thumbs up. There's a thumb. His thumbs are up. Good text for Beer Man from Intern Q. All right, let's dive in. Daniel, Thunder offseason. I do think that once everyone got through the initial shell shock and things like that, I think we can all come to the conclusion, if Chet Holmgren's no longer on the roster, I think that'd be like a pretty shocking development, regardless of how you feel about it, don't feel about it, that kind of thing out there. Are there any other moves? I know like the Trey Murphy one's been tossed out and about just because trade machine stuff. Are there any moves like that that you think would make sense for the Thunder? Is this more about moving and shaking and reorganizing in the draft to see if you can add something else, knowing that like some of the big stuff might be like another offseason ahead, like if you just ride in with a
3: like let iHeart play this thing out type thing, and then just let him walk next year?
2: That's not happening. I have to fact check this, but I'm pretty sure the last asset Sam let walk away, good asset, excuse me, that Sam let walk away was KD. And I don't think he's ever going to let that happen again if he can control it. I've seen PJ Washington get thrown around. I like that move. I don't know what that would take for the Thunder to like bring him in, like who they would give up. Also don't think it should be like an Aaron Wiggins and Isaiah Joe for him. I mean, if you can, that's what you can get for him, but also don't think that's what he'd want to do. PJ Washington, I don't think he would want to come off the bench for the Thunder, in which if you're having iHeart, if you're keeping Lou or Cason Wallace, he's going to come off the bench. He's not going to start over anybody that's already here. So, but I do like the move. I like the Trey Murphy move. But most of this is probably going to be trying to move up to only get consolidate those picks to only get one pick to instead of bringing two in, because that's guaranteed money. And then you're going to have to figure out who you're going to get rid of. And Sam is not bringing in two young draft picks, first round picks, to get rid of them. So it's going to be somebody on the roster that you try and get rid of. There's not many, like I've seen a lot of drafts. There's not many drafts. There's like two drafts I've seen, or not drafts, trades. It's like two trades I've seen that were good. The rest of them are crap. And I have seen some, move on from iHeart because of the money. And there's a lot of people that don't think he's going to take less, because why would he? He's coming off a good year where he's proven to be extremely valuable, and particularly valuable against Wemby. That a lot of teams could want him. So I can also see him saying, I still want the same amount of money that I've been making, or somewhere close to it, and not a huge, huge decrease. And so I've seen a lot of people say move Chet back to the five and go get a bruiser for a power forward. But I just don't know. I saw Zion pop up, but that just doesn't make sense. I don't know what that power forward would look like. I don't know if the Thunder would go back to Dub at power forward, but I am intrigued by moving Chet back to the five.
3: I don't think that Dub at power forward in that specific matchup would go particularly well.
2: I mean, yeah, because Chet would have to guard Wemby.
3: Yeah, and and Chet's just not up for that.
2: Or, I mean, you can go back to when you were guarding Wemby with wings.
3: Which,
2: it didn't work out too well.
3: You could go for that. That was one of the things about, I know having Dub in the lineup, obviously better than not. Ball handling, all that stuff. I was like, how much do you think Mark would have been tempted, Bob, to not throw Hart 100% of the time over there on Wemby? Because it just got into like a math problem for Jalen Williams about Wemby's wingspan versus his wingspan in the areas of the court that Wemby was like getting the basketball in that game one.
1: Yeah, it wasn't have the same effect, like Caruso on Jokic. I think we all point to that. I just don't know if that's sustainable against someone like Wemby, who just, again, he's not as good as he needs to be yet, so I kind of get scared about where his ball handling might take him throughout the course of this summer. It's again, he got to stay healthy. It's so hard for those dudes that big. I think of Yao. I think of other, like Bill Walton. I think of the dudes that have fallen apart. Please let him stay healthy and become the dude that he can.
3: Or not, doesn't bother me either way. not rooting for it, but I'm not going to cry over spilled milk if it's another load management, stuff like that. It does become, the draft, I think, is a little bit fascinating just because of, much like many of the other years, like it doesn't matter who is in the draft. You could blanket go into it and say the Thunder is sitting at 12 and 17. They would probably like to package and move up.
1: Yep.
3: I am not seeing, unless you're just going like something drastic, like a path into the top four. This feels kind of like that draft a few years ago where it's like, hey, there are four guys, and I think everyone that's in the top four, even the team sitting at four, is just going to be content to say, okay, we'll just pick whoever the fourth guy is and call it a day. But
1: I think the Bulls are going to get Wilson.
3: It's
1: Caleb Wilson time in Chicago.
3: After that, like the guys mocked in the immediate aftermath after you get through DeBonsta, Peterson, Boozer, and Wilson. Wagler, Acuff, Flemings, Burries, Mykel Brown Jr., Ament, Yaxel, Mara, at Filon, and Kareem Lopez. Is there a profile of guy that like actually helps what this Thunder team needs outside of just adding in, like, that's a lot of high-end backcourt guys, but I don't know if that's what the Thunder are like looking for.
2: I mean, they always zig when everybody thinks they should zag, so they go and draft a point guard. It wouldn't be the most surprising thing because that's not what they need. So, and like Cason Wallace wasn't what they needed at the time when he was drafted. Everybody was saying big, big, big. Then everybody got excited when Lively's name was called, and then end up trading the pick. But if you're going to move up, it should only be for Wilson or Boozer. I don't think you can get DeBanza. I think there's no way he's getting past two, and there's no way the Jazz are letting anybody move. If they think the Wizards are taking Peterson, there's no way the Jazz are letting anybody move up to try and get DeBanza. So it's only Boozer and Wilson, and I don't think the Thunder are gonna put a trade package together to move up that high, because those teams need those players more than anybody on this Thunder roster outside of Shea and Dub. Like, this is the wrong time to trade for Chet, to move up and trade or move back if you're one of those teams like the Bulls or Grizzlies and trade for Chet. And it makes no sense to just get 12 and 17 for the Bulls or the Grizzlies and say, we're going to build around those two guys at 12 and 17 just and some Thunder role players. Makes no sense. Those teams need to hit on one of these stars more than anything.
3: Getting like Wiggins, Show, 12 and 17 does not.
2: Yeah, that does.
3: Like current.
2: Yeah. Yep. Yeah. Like Bob. Bob. How happy would you be about 12 and 17? Because who is that? There's a Day Mara and.
1: Oh, you know I don't want Mara. You already know that.
3: You just get Yaxel and be like, he's been tossed. He could get drafted in the Thunder draft pick spot, just not go to. He could wear the Thunder hat, just not actually go to the Thunder.
2: Like, who's mocked at 12 and 17 right now? Let's see at the first mock draft I pull up, CBS, they're not good. But that was the first one. It's at 12, it's Braden Burries, and at 17, it's Jaden Quinton. So would you be happy with Burries, Quinton, Joe, and Wiggins instead of
3: Caleb Olsen?
2: Yeah.
1: No.
2: Like,
1: that's a lot of pieces.
2: And I think the Grizzlies would say the same thing. They'd rather have Cam Boozer.
3: The Bulls are also kind of a unique spot with a new front office coming in. I think that, like, it could go two ways. You could be like, I'm the new guy, let me do something crazy. Or you could just say, at the end of the day, my decision's made for me. Whatever three guys get taken above, I'll just take the other one. If it's Boozer, if it's Wilson.
1: Mm-hmm.
3: And you could just say, what was I supposed to do? We're going to get the fourth guy. And I don't think anyone's going to be upset whatsoever with what happens there. And I feel like that's the easiest, just like, first decision for a new front office.
1: Correct. I just want to make sure Boozer's picked in the first three. So that I don't want another Boozer experience.
2: It's not. This
1: Chicago
2: one is better than the last time.
3: You
2: Bob.
3: Get the other one.
2: So yeah,
3: no.
2: Next year.
3: Just hang on. Ball handling, I hear, is a strength of his.
2: Not decision making, that's for sure.
3: Certainly not decision making. All right. Well, hope everyone has a good Tuesday. My time is up, but don't worry. The hardest working man in the biz, Daniel Bell, alongside the great Bob Prisbilla. DNB on the radio coming up next.
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14: 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Bob Prisbillo, Daniel Bell are here to guide you to the next hour of sports radio, and there's nobody better to do it but us. I'm going to give you the smartest radio you're going to hear all day, bar none. I would say hit us up on text line, but
1: you're done with that today.
14: I'm probably not going to read it. So you can hit us up. Maybe Q will read it. We'll see. And we'll see if I will.
1: All you ask is creativity.
14: Yeah, like, at least be funny. There's just straight shots. We're not funny. We're not worth reading. But we'll see. Big story of... Oh, Twitch also. Franchise Live. Big story of the day. OU season continues. The first thing I thought of is, like, when you think of the season, or, like, the beginning of the year, how far down the list would you have had to get when you say OU season goes the first? I guess technically, would it be basketball? I don't know. Like, what would be the equivalent of the other sports for super regionals?
2: Like, how far do you have to go in the NCAA tournament to? Because isn't this like
1: the Sweet 16 at least?
2: So, and then what about football? Like, is that just making the playoff?
3: No,
1: not
2: the playoff means more.
1: I would think you have to get to the next round of the playoff.
2: Okay, so, and then obviously in softball, and then I guess we can say there was a national champion on the campus also. But how far down the line do you think you would have had to go for to say they'd be one of the last teams standing in their prospective sports?
1: For this year's baseball
2: team? Yeah.
1: I mean, that in February? Not very far. In April? Pretty dang far. I mean, it just looked like a convoluted mess throughout the back half of the SEC schedule, where it's like they're just scratching and clawing to try to get a victory. Obviously, they didn't win. You know, the series there coming down the stretch. And there's nothing to suggest that what happened in Atlanta was about to go down. It wasn't like OU was, you know, playing pretty well, but playing against great SEC teams. And so it's like, well, you know, they're playing good. They're just playing against better teams. And when they get out of the SEC, you're going to see them. They're going to wake up. There's nothing that really pointed to that. All we could point toward is the legendary, historic Georgia Tech offense, and then wondering, well, how good is ACC baseball? What's going to happen when they're forced to answer the call? When they can't just be a front-running, let's put up, you know, 10, 12, 14. They put up 22 runs in their initial game against Illinois, Chicago. It's like, that was their way of, like, trying to make their statement, but then it's like they couldn't sustain it the entire weekend. And when their bats just go quiet for just a little bit, they didn't have the pitching. And again, that they showed to me zero confidence after OU punched back on Sunday and Monday, because they needed to keep scoring. Instead of just thinking, hey, we've done enough, they had to keep going. And give credit to Jackson Cleveland. Give credit to the OU pitching staff as a whole. It wasn't always perfect, but they were able to quiet those bats probably more than anyone who's followed Georgia Tech this entire season would have thought would have been humanly possible. There, I just don't think. And because once you go through it once Sunday, like there's no way. There's no way if OU takes the early lead and Georgia Tech answers, OU starts making miscues, and it's 7-3, and we're in the sixth, and you're like, well, you know what? You're running out of outs. This isn't 8-2 like in the third or the fourth. This is, we're getting close to, you know, the seventh inning stretch. We're getting close to those final outs. There's no way this can be done. And they just kept scratching. They kept realizing you didn't have to get all four at once, and it's 7-5, and then it's 7-6, and then clear. 7-7, and we're going to extras, and all the momentum, even though you're in Georgia Tech's ballpark, all the momentum was with the Sooners, and Dayton Taki with a shot, and Toby Rowland with a call to remember.
2: Now, obviously, this has been some sort of Sooner magic that they've had the last couple of games. Didn't work in on Saturday, 9-4. Was that Saturday?
1: Yeah,
2: 9-3. And you're getting down, and then even yesterday you got off to a good start, got up 3-0, yep. And then it was 7 unanswered, and then you had the little Sooner magic. But how much do you think that they can continue with that? Like, or like, what's the urgency they're going to need to make sure that doesn't happen, and they can't lean on it's been the fifth innings?
1: Yeah, you don't rely on getting an 8-run fourth on Sunday or all the stuff that you had to do in the 7th through 9th innings on Monday. But I look at Kansas, again, this is a very initial glance at Jayhawks. They feel like they're average across the board. They're not bad at anything, but they're not great at anything. I'll give credit to them because I thought Arkansas was going to take them out. I thought the Braves were like, Razorbacks history, duh. Like, there's no, they're going to go to Lawrence. They're going to take care of business there, and that's going to be another regional seed that doesn't make it to Supers. And Arkansas put up a 5 spot early. I know it's 5-0 Hogs before Kansas bounced back and showed what it's made of. And Kansas has been one of these surprises of the entire college baseball season. I know I've made that joke a couple times on this show. It's like, what? Kansas is good at baseball? When did this happen? When did Kansas get
2: be good at something?
1: Get competent at softball and baseball. Now, obviously, softball, they got sent to OU, so that wasn't going to work out well for them. But it's like, it's been, you know, credit to them. And, you know, they've gone the junior college route, which is interesting. If you don't think you can compete, like, through NIL and transfers, take some flyers on junior college kids and see what can happen. It's worked out really, really well. At this, I'll do more digging in as we get deeper into the week.

0: how much of that momentum do you think can carry over, especially being on the road? And like, it's, I imagine it's going to be somewhat easy for OU fans to travel, but it won't, they still, no matter what, won't have more fans than a home Lawrence crowd, who hasn't had much to root for this year anyways. And I'm not talking about baseball. I'm talking about just Kansas sports. But can they bring that momentum for a couple more games, or will they, what, or if they can't, what will they have to find to get over the lack of momentum that they will have on the road?
1: Well, you'd like to think your starting pitching can wake up just a bit, because that was like a built-in excuse. Like, duh, you're not going to stop Georgia Tech. No one's asking you to. You can give up all the runs you want. Can we answer? Can we keep firing back? If Kansas has better pitching than Georgia Tech, and now we're coming more to like 5-3 type of games instead of 10-8, will OU starters be able to put them in that that conversation? That's sort of what I'll be watching, is because, I mean, you even go back to the first game against Georgia Tech, or the first elimination game for OU against Georgia Tech, and what Cam Johnson did or what he couldn't do. Like, you can't have a 12-pitch outing and expect that to try to get the job done in the grand scheme of things. But that's what they say it about baseball, and they say it about hockey. Momentum only goes as far as your next day starting pitcher and the goaltender the very next game. Like, you can have all the momentum in the world, and all it takes is one elite performance, because one person can dictate everything like that when it comes to a pitcher, when it comes to a goalie. So can OU find its starting pitching, or does Kansas have better pitching than what I know? Again, I admit it's not much at this point, but Kansas will be here for a reason. That is for sure.
0: And then last night with softball, other Diamond Sports that I was actually watching, that was a good game. With
1: all four had their own type of angles to it, at least.
0: With Texas Tech and Texas punching their tickets back-to-back years. I know Jerry Ramsey will be happy. But is this just a... Do you feel like this is just a situation for Texas Tech? They were seated lower, obviously. Like, do you feel like it's more so they couldn't lean on Nijah every game, so like they would have some mishaps? But then when you get to this point, it was just trying to make sure she got to this point and where they just throw her out there every day.
1: I mean, it was interesting because Nijah has not been great throughout the postseason run at all. I was like, man, she's as average as Caitlin Terry right now. They're both kind of giving up some shots. They're performing well in the clutch at times, but they're nothing. You know, she's been nothing compared to who she'd been their first three seasons until that second elimination game against Bama. That is the reason, when we go back to when the pairings were first announced, going back to Selection Sunday for softball, I picked Texas Tech to beat Nebraska in the championship series. The Nijah that pitched the second game last night is why I thought the Red Raiders would be able to do it. That was her locked in as ever before. It was like, that's what I remember, not the one that's going three innings, giving up a home run here, a run there, and not looking like her dominant self. But, and I don't think, like, I thought Bama would win, so that did surprise me. But it's just, she finally was able to find it again, find that next level, that elite level that's like, when she's at her, because that's how I looked at it. It's like, when Jordy Fromm and Nijah Candy are at their best, no one can touch them. And so that's why I'm going to say they're in the championship series. Now, the Nebraska offense just couldn't get it going, and we're finding out against Teagan Kavan, neither could Tennessee as well. So it's not a big knock on it. But, yeah, that was a lot of fun to watch. I did not think, going into Sunday, all the teams that were left, that we were bound for another Texas versus Texas Tech championship series. But kudos to both. We'll get Teagan Kavan versus Nijah at least once, maybe even twice. But, I mean, the way that Sid Lolley came through in game one,

0: against Tennessee to open the door for Teagan versus Carlin Pickens. And I know Jerry will want to talk about it more, but the fact that Teagan Kavan has just ended the careers of Jordy Fromm and Carlin Pickens in back-to-back days is incredible, and now she'll have the chance to do it with Nyjah here coming up in the next couple days.
1: What's your head saying about who should be favorite in this final?
0: I think Texas should be favored, even though I picked Tech to win. If I would have had Tech versus Texas, I still pick Texas every single time. Right now, Katie Stewart is on a heater, and that is huge. And Reese Atwood woke up in Oklahoma City for the first time ever. So you've got, you know, players in the clutch that I believe will come through every single time. And I'm not saying Tech doesn't. I'm just saying I like what Texas brings to the table, and I'll trust Teagan and Sitlali just a tad over Terry and Nyjah. I don't know if it's going to go three. I'm still debating on that, but I think Texas somehow it's the mentally strongest team in the field, and I can't believe I'm saying that after 2 years ago when they were the number one seed going up against OU, and when T.R.A. Jennings hit that home run in game one, everybody knew the series was over. Somehow they've made that leap to where, like, they can lose every single game that you're allowed to in the postseason and still get the job done. So it wouldn't surprise me if they have to go three, because Texas doesn't care if it has to go three. It is unflappable at this point. Credit to Mike White. I know that's going to pain some people to hear, but credit to what they've been able to do the last 2 years just in terms of how mentally tough they have become.
1: Champ 27 says, watch the series with Kansas and OSU. Kansas is very mature due to the JUCO kids, yep, and they never stop scrapping. Scraping.
0: Yeah.
1: It was only one piece.
0: That's what it sounds like. It's just, you're going to have to get down in the dirt, and all the little things are going to matter.
1: Either way, gets underway this weekend.
0: Saturday. The game's at 5, pregame 4:30, Saturday, Sunday, here on the franchise.
1: There you go. When we get back, get to some comments, talk about some NBA, talk about some NFL. We'll see what else we talk about.
0: You're trying to avoid the text line.
1: When we get back, I'm gonna browse through it and see what people are saying. When we get back, we'll talk about all that when DNB on the radio returns after this.
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14: I'm Noble McIntyre of McIntyre Law, and I represent hundreds of Oklahoma families who've been forced to sue their insurance company because of a secret program designed to deny their claims. Wind and hail wrecked their homes, and they had insurance, but their claim was denied. It wasn't denied because it wasn't valid. It was denied because it saved the insurance company billions. The secret Wind Hail Initiative was implemented statewide. If you're a victim of this scheme, call me. My number is 777-7000.
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1: Welcome back. Quite a few trades in the, or moves in the NFL last night or yesterday. OBJ going back to where it all got started. It means nothing. It's funny. It's one, he's not all that good anymore. Two, it's funny because I don't. For some reason, I follow a lot of Giants fans, and they really? Trashed. Yeah, I don't know why.
0: Interesting.
1: They trashed him on his way out, and that was really weird to see. But I guess welcome back to New York. I don't know how. I mean, it gives Jackson Dart another weapon. I don't know what it's going to do for him, but.
0: OBJ and Juju.
1: Sure.
0: Exactly.
1: If that does something for you,
0: it shouldn't.
1: Sure. Sucks to be you. If that is like truly doing something for you, then we saw. I'm calling out the Cardinals. I thought Larry Fitzgerald died.
0: Oh.
1: Like. I legit thought, and I'm not like, there was a lot of people complaining that they even posted it about his dad. First off, RIP to his dad. But they put the picture, like, you see the picture and it's grayed out. And I'm like, damn, where is Gerald? And I saw like 2 hours after it was posted. I was like, how is this not bigger news? And then I read the tweet and I was like, but it got me like damn, but like put the dad's picture front and center if you're going to do it, and not Larry Fitzgerald hugging his dad with his back turned, because it made it seem like Larry was the one that passed away. Larry Jr. is the one that passed away, not Larry Sr. again, RIP. But it was just a shock. I was like, wait, what? And then actually I read the tweet also, and I was confused at first because it was still Larry Sr.'s picture at the forefront, and his dad's face was like small, and I had to read it again, and I was like, oh, okay, could have done this a lot better. But
0: so that's what people were mad
1: yeah.
0: about.
1: Yeah,
0: because a lot of people were. I was like, oh, I guess because I'd already I'd seen things in my For You that I already meant it was a dad. So when I saw the Cardinals tweet, I didn't blink at it. But yeah. I guess if that's your initial, wait a minute. Okay, gotcha.
1: I don't have, like, there's people that had an issue with them posting it. I don't have an issue with them posting it. I just want that picture to be more prominent in the tweet. So it wasn't such a shell shock. But then also elsewhere, the Patriots bring in A.J. Brown. Everybody knew A.J. Brown was going to get traded. That's not a shock. It sucks that he went to the Patriots, but hopefully he can get overthrown like he was getting overthrown in Philly. I'm skeptical to think about how big that move is for them, but
0: same. I don't think, like, I still like Diggs more.
1: Yeah.
0: I don't care. But
1: this also could be a situation where Hurts wasn't the right guy for the type of receiver he is, and maybe Mac Jones is going to be better for him and he's going to be put up better numbers. But I mean, how often do we see a guy get traded for the second time and then still is like...
0: Right, still has it?
1: Yeah. Maybe he does. He's still a good receiver. We'll see if that like moves the needle for them and helps them get over the top. It won't because they have to play the Broncos. But we'll see, and the Broncos would have beat them if if the quarterback was healthy.
0: And any word on your guy? Is he doing okay?
1: From all I mean, having a baby, that's all the news that I've gotten, which is, I feel like positive, like no setbacks or anything. So I'm assuming he's on track, but also haven't really kept up too much with the Broncos stuff. So I like haven't done a deep dive and trying to see him walk around or anything like that. But I'm going to just assume that the fact that the only news I've seen is him having a baby is positive. So there's that. And then the big news yesterday, obviously, the Rams get another Hall of Fame pass rusher in Myles Garrett.
0: Time for Donald to come out of retirement.
1: I will once again say, one of my favorite interviews I've ever done with Myles Garrett. Such a classy, nice, great, great interview. And just really good person from my interactions with him. And wish him nothing but the worst. No, I'm kidding. But no, it's a huge pickup for the Rams.
0: Yes, it is.
1: I mean, like I said last hour, I like when teams say, screw those draft picks because we don't have time to develop. We're just going to go all in. Now, when Stafford gets old, and which is probably his last like good year, maybe.
0: Mm-hmm.
1: It's going to get ugly. But if you win a Super Bowl.
0: Even Garrett will be pretty old at that point, too, though.
1: If you win a Super Bowl this year, it won't matter. Just like it didn't matter when they brought in Von Miller and OBJ and had all of like Cooper Kupp. It sucks now. and not even there, but they have Puka. And you found a diamond in the rough with Puka. Nobody even knew who the hell Puka was. Not nobody, but I'll say 95% of football fans didn't know who Puka was until he popped off for them in fantasy. And then Puka became a household name. But maybe they'll continue to find diamond in the roughs like that. But for now, it's all about winning the Super Bowl. And that I can value. I can respect that. Them saying Super Bowl or bust. And we're going, and if we're going to have that mentality, we're going to put the players in position to make sure it's Super Bowl or bust. Not Super Bowl or bust and we don't bring in anybody. You don't help your talent. So I guess shout out to the Rams in that respect, but can't root for them.
0: Yeah. I mean, that made me mad. Now you're bringing him to the NFC. No, thank you.
1: It was all good when he was just on.
0: He could be with the Browns. He could put up all the numbers, and he did put up all the numbers in the world. We knew it was never going to matter with Cleveland. Now, can he be the same type of impact, dynamic player at a championship team?
1: Let's hope not.
0: I know.
1: Have the Bears made any moves or anything?
0: No, nothing. I admit I'm not really paying attention at this point, but I have not heard a word. Again, I forgot that yesterday was going to be such a big day until I got home. Like, wait a minute, what just happened?
1: OG Baby Bone says, Mac Jones, don't you mean Drake May? Yes. Yes, Drake May. Why did I say Mac Jones? Either way, whatever. But yes, that's who I meant. Insert white guy. Just kidding. But yeah, I don't know how much, like, if Drake May was Joe Burrow, I'd probably feel a lot more confident about that move. But, and that Drake May could have a great year. He was good last year, but he wasn't like, what did he finish in MVP? Like, he was up there, but he wasn't great. He wasn't somebody that was like, that's going to be a future Hall of Fame quarterback.
0: Yeah, right, it was there. Just more the surprise that they were making this run. I don't know how much of it was him, but it was like, this is incredible that the Patriots are back again. I thought we weren't going to see him anytime soon.
1: And that's not like, and that's not to say he can't be. Right. He very well could be. He's young. Just like, I didn't see something to say like, wow, this is a great addition for a great quarterback. He's a solid quarterback. He's probably like a tier three quarterback. Man, it worked well for them last year. Kind of shocked, like you said, it kind of shocked everybody, but I don't think they're going to shock anybody again this year, especially with the addition of AJ Brown. Now you have expectations, and let's see how you will be with some expectations. A lot of draft questions. And some lazy question or stuff. Percival McLeach says, New York City is a giant toilet. Yes, it is. San Antonio is, in fact, a beacon of light. It's not, but I agree with you.
0: I don't know if it's ever been called that before.
1: I agree with your. San Antonio is like an entertaining city. There's plenty to do there. The Alamo is overrated. It's just there.
0: It's there. Like it doesn't take that long.
1: Yeah. It's
0: there. Don't think you're going to be there the entire day.
1: There is a mall, like, downtown that I appreciate. Found some shoes for $30. Some, like, shoes that are normally $130, so $100 off. So there's that. Some good shopping. Riverwalk is what it is. Yep. Great food, I will say. But just saying, like, I mean, it's not a bad city. I will say that, but Tulsa, I mean, New York.
0: Tulsa.
1: I mean, Tulsa is a dump, but New York is kind of crappy. Rocho says, now the Browns have a chance at the 2027 first and 2027 32nd picks. Yeah. Poor Browns fans. You have nothing to root for.
0: Ever.
1: A person will release you guys. Just need to hold on to your butts. The Vikings are winning this year. Mark it down. We need to bring. We haven't had any hot takes in a while.
0: We need. Need Kyler just to win that battle. Get JJ McCarthy out of the conversation.
1: Did you see the stuff with them with Kyler talking about how he was asked what his relationship was like, and he was like glowingly talking about it. And then they asked JJ, like, it's like two people sitting on the opposite end of a classroom. Like, first off, who's lying? Second, I don't know, like, I don't know who, if, like, say, let's say Kyler is lying. Do I applaud him for being positive about the situation while lying? Or do I applaud JJ for being truthful about the situation? But I want to know who is being. I would lean towards JJ being, because there's no reason why if it was positive, like the way Kyler was saying.
0: No, it's not.
1: Yeah, you're not gonna trash it like the way he did. Is basically saying they don't talk. It's just like they're two guys sitting in the classroom. One's a cool guy. One's a nerd. Like, but it does make for intriguing situation. But I too hope Kyler wins that battle, because I just don't think JJ's it.
0: Exactly.
1: So sorry, Percival McLeach. The Vikings aren't doing much of anything. Also says he's 52 and the Knicks have been a nothing burger for most of his life. Yep. Yeah, I just don't care. Like, I've seen great atmospheres. The arena is a dump. I've been to the finals. I'm still, this is the funniest thing about this. I'm still covering the finals. It's not like I'm not covering the finals. I'm still have to do a job. I just don't want to go to New York or cover the fine. Like, I don't care about the great atmosphere that it's going to be. It is what it is. And I'm not, again, I'm not the only one. There's a lot of people opting out.
0: Why?
1: I've never gotten an email saying we have plenty of space in the media hotel and on the media charter flight. Please sign up, basically. Like, I've never gotten that. So it's not just me. Like, and then, like, more and more, we're seeing more and more less media at the NBA Cup, less media at the All-Star Game, less media at Summer League. Like, just the year is so long.
0: Mm-hmm.
1: You get worn down. And I've gotten worn the hell down. Like, if y'all think I'm lazy, you should talk to some of these other NBA writers and reporters, because they don't do half as much as I do.
0: It's just going to give the stink to your whole fraternity.
1: I mean,
0: they're going to say NBA beat is just lazy.
1: It's an 82-game season.
0: Baseball's 162.
1: And they don't. Well, there's not as many things to do in baseball as there is. Like, there's no summer league in baseball. And there's two. There's like three summer leagues. And there's some people that go to all three.
0: I don't know why you would do that.
1: Is there a combine in baseball? Like last year, luckily I didn't have to go to the combine this year. But last year, the last 2 years, when I had to go to the combine in the NBA the lottery,
0: mm-hmm.
1: It was cover the Thunder here, travel to whatever city they were in, Dallas or Denver last year, then cover that game on the road, then fly to Chicago, then do all that stuff, then have to come back to whatever city, cover the Thunder, then leave, go to Chicago, do a little stuff, then come back, cover the Thunder. Like, that's just, that is tiring. And I'm not saying that to say I'm like, it's the hardest work ever, because I'm truly blessed. It's the fact that I'm defending myself that it's tiring. Like, it's just truly tiring to do over and over for months at a time, zero vacation. Like, and again, I'm still covering the finals. I still have to do the draft. I still have to do summer league. Like, I still have to do this stuff. And then my offseason, like, everybody else for the Thunder, they're already in offseason mode. I'm not. Anyways, that's all I'll say on that. When we get back, though, we'll get into more of you guys' comments. See what you got to say about me being lazy, defending myself. And I saw some other draft stuff about the Thunder we'll get into. Some sad U.S. Open news where Big Foe flamed out of the
0: No American the alive. Yeah.
1: And on either side.
0: Across the board. That's why the French Open doesn't really exist.
1: I was rooting for Naomi after all the American women went out. She flamed out against.
0: Nope.
1: Yeah, just sucks. I don't even know who I want to win at this point.
0: Zverev has to. If he doesn't win this, dude's never going to win one.
1: at all. I truly don't know who I'm going to root for. Maybe the Canadian that won yesterday.
0: Yeah.
1: Maybe I'll root for
0: Felix.
1: Him.
0: Yep.
1: Yeah. We'll see. I don't know. And maybe I just want the French Open to just burn.
0: I don't think, I hear, I will tell you, I don't think I'm going to watch it.
1: Really?
0: I mean, there's no
1: intrigue.
0: No
1: really.
0: Rooting interest for, I don't hate any of them either, but it's like, there's no reason for me to want to watch this.
1: It just sucks. Either way. Anyways, Americans do better. But when we get back, we'll get to your comments and whatever else we can get into when DMV on the Radio returns after this.
2: 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My Oklahoma sports knowledge comes from A, a guy named Chad in a Facebook group. B, vibes. 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
1: 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Bob Prisbillo, Daniel Bell. On Twitch, Buzzy Schnutt says, hot take, the Tampa Bay Buccaneers are going 10-7 this year. Is that a hot take?
0: That sounds like what I would probably think.
1: Yeah, is that a hot take? Like, is the hot take that they only go 10-7?
0: Right.
1: Like, do you think supposed to be better?
0: You can't determine that.
1: Yeah.
0: It can't qualify for the board.
1: Yeah, like, I don't know if that's quite a hot take.
0: Were they 8-9 last year?
1: Because they
0: had a chance to win the division.
1: They just fumbled down the stretch of that season, losing to the Browns. Who else did they lose? Did they lose to the Browns? They lost to some crappy teams.
0: They did.
1: Either way. It might not have been the Browns, but they lost to some crappy teams that they shouldn't have lost to. While healthy, Tootsie says, people that never traveled for work won't get the wear and tear, not sleeping in your bed, safe space can get. I'm not even saying that. It's just long. Like, it's a long season. And it's, like, mentally draining. Also, I don't just do this. Like, I have a lot of other jobs. I don't just do this. Anyways, 514, I was in New York City last weekend. The city is juiced for the finals. Knicks gear everywhere. Watched the first half of game 7 at a bar. Nothing but good vibes. I'm sure. from terrible people. No, I'm just kidding. But you can say that about any city. Like, San Antonio is probably juice, not juice for the same way New York is going to be. I just don't. That means nothing to me.
0: I've noticed at this that. Point. You're not a bit, like, were you ever? Were you no, ever that,
1: yeah,
0: that
1: I, guy? I still love good to great sports atmospheres. Like, I still love them. And that's, like, one of the best parts.
0: By the way, how was that? Like, with the NBC mics so mute, like, the Thunder Crowd sound like crap on TV.
1: They were loud. So, they were really loud.
0: Yeah.
1: Yeah. I don't know why. Yeah. I saw people saying that, but they were.
0: It's true, because you would not think, like, that was, this is Paycom.
1: Oh, no.
0: This is OKC fans.
1: Like, it was juiced. Now, when you get down 14 early, it kind of takes the juice out. But when you come back, yeah. Like, yeah. Especially that run in the third quarter.
0: Third
1: quarter when they, because Lou didn't start the second half, and he comes right in. Yeah.
0: Yep.
1: So the third quarter when they come back.
0: Yeah, they were up 63-60.
1: Yeah.
0: Yeah.
1: It's. Yep. Yeah, it was a great atmosphere. But it's just like, when I say I don't really care for it, it's like I'm not going searching for it. If it happens, if I'm going and I know it's going to be a good atmosphere, then yeah, I'll get excited. But it's better when it's a surprise, because the Celtics was such a surprise. I was expecting to hate it, because one, I'm a Lakers fan, two,
0: Boston.
1: Yeah. But it was such a great, positive sports atmosphere that it was one of the top three that I've ever been in. But I don't, it's like, it is what it is. Because, again, I don't think that Knicks atmosphere is going to be any better than Boston. I don't think it's going to be any better than the Thunder. Now, they'll be rowdier, probably a lot more cuss words going around. But those games also probably, that game probably will also won't be as good, but whatever. Thunder Max, people might die in New York from celebration if they win, so I'm rooting for the Spurs. I legit think New York could burn for a while if they win. And I don't, why would I want to be a part of that?
0: So why would you go to game six if that's where it happens?
1: Well, that's more of like a have to. Like, if it's a closeout game. But Vanderbilt Insider, Daniel, how old are you? Like 20-something, overworked. Homie, your generation suffers from muscle atrophy, not from being overworked. Not 20-something. So that's
0: take it.
1: That's
0: take
1: wrong. It and thank run. You. Yeah, thank you for thinking it. I'm that young. Also, I'm not gonna say you're wrong about the generation, but you're wrong about me. I work my butt off. Like, you can call me whatever. You can call me a lot of things. Dumb, lazy. Definitely not things you can call me, ever. But you can call me whatever else you want. I will not accept anything. I will not accept those two. 446, if you were a Thunder GM this offseason, what moves would you make? It's tough because I'm speaking from a stance of I don't know where Thomas Sorber is. I don't know where, like, Topic, like, truly is. So I don't know that. But let's just assume the overwhelming positive for both. And Thomas Sorber is going to be as mobile as he was in college, or maybe a little bit more. And I first go to the owners and say, we're going to have to spend some money on tax. Like, that's just unavoidable. Mm-hmm. If you want to compete, you're just going to have to. You don't win championships by being cheap. Then I would figure out, Kaysen is number one. Figuring out what his extension is number one, because that affects literally everything else that you want to do. Because Kaysen affects iHeart, he affects Caruso, he affects Lou. He also affects Topic and AJ down the line because they're extension eligible. Kenrich, he affects Ijo because he's extension eligible. Like, I think Kaysen is the thing that you got to figure out first. Kaysen says and is adamant about him wanting $30 to $35 million, and I'm gonna probably say, you know what, Kaysen, we love you, but I don't know if we can. I don't know if that's financially smart for us to do right now, because again, there's a lot of other extensions coming down the line that you're gonna have to worry about. Jared McCain, like these guys are really good, and it's first world problems, but figure that out. Then once I figure out that, if Kaysen says, I'll take a team discount, I think if Kaysen says I'll do $25 million,
0: good.
1: Sign on dotted line.
0: And then you get rid of Dort.
1: Yes, then you pivot toward.
0: Get rid of Caruso too?
1: Then that turns into, what do we do with iHeart and Caruso? Yep. iHeart, if iHeart says, you know, we can opt out and I'll extend for, that's the thing, I don't know what would be financially smart for both sides.
0: Mm-hmm.
1: Like, is it 20? Because that's only an $8.5 million pay cut, but you're getting more years. So let's say 20, which is still, their tax bill's going to rise.
0: So like 4 for $80?
1: Yeah. If he says that, then yes, then I'll put Caruso on the side and figure out some other things, which, like, all right, now how do I get up off of some of these other contracts? We got rid of Lou, so that opens up a spot. I'm packaging draft picks to move up, not because there's somebody to move up for, but because, or move back, whatever it is, but to clear up roster spots.
0: Yeah. Mm-hmm.
1: And that also is a killing two birds with one stone, clearing up a roster spot and clearing some money off that tax bill. Because as it stands, they're going to be, the tax bill is like, I mean, the total money spent for the ownership is going to be $500 million, somewhere a little over $500 million. So I just want to get that lower. So that means moving on from Wiggs for sure.
0: Mm-hmm.
1: And that's not a knock to Wiggs. That's to give him an opportunity to go somewhere else.
0: Joe's interesting.
1: Yes. If you can get shooting. Yeah.
0: How much better are you going to get?
1: Yeah, that's the thing. If you can get shooting at cheap, who's the best? Okay.
0: Cheap shooter?
1: Here's the thing. I would package Joe, Dort maybe, and somebody else, and picks, and maybe move back, depending. But you'd have this intel on these guys, and I would take Isaiah Evans, because then I'm not just completely losing shooting.
0: Correct.
1: I'm not saying Isaiah Evans is as good of a shooter as Isaiah Joe, but, and you're still keeping the Isaiahs. No, but he is probably the best shooter in this draft. So, and he's taller, he's a wing, and has defensive potential. So, that way, I am comfortable with losing Isaiah Joe, and to where I don't have to lose a shooting that way. And then that clears up that Joe, Dort, Wiggs clears up a lot of money. And then I will see where my cap is and see if we can keep, if it makes financial sense to keep Caruso. And then that would be my team. I'm not getting rid of more than that. I'm not getting rid of Chet. That's just stupid. And then using summer league and an off season for Sorber and Topich to,
0: for sure,
1: to really develop, obviously, continue to develop Jerry McCain, AJ. And I think that's a really solid team. And you need wings. And also, it might be a situation where you trade for a wing, and then you also can bring in Isaiah Evans in the draft. But either way, if you don't think Isaiah Evans is the best shooter, whoever you think is the best shooter in this draft,
0: that's a great point. I hadn't even thought about that. Who is the best shooter in the draft?
1: It's not that many.
0: No one in the lottery.
1: Yeah.
0: Which is fascinating.
1: Your boy Rick, I work 7 days a week, 10 hours a day. Stop crying, Daniel. Oh, no, I get paid to watch the NBA finals. Get the F out of here. Be better, Lil Nas XL. I will say, just like we don't know all the stuff you guys do, you guys don't know all the stuff we do and that we have to work through. Like, that's one of the biggest reasons Dylan left the business, who will be filling in tomorrow, because he's so overworked. And on the outside, it might seem like he's getting paid to just go to football games and watch the NBA and go on TV. But there's a lot of other work that we have to do. And I'm not saying it's the hardest work. We're not laying pavement or anything. I'm literally sitting on my butt right now. But I will say, it's not just getting paid to watch the NBA. And Bob can attest this. He's not just going to OU football game, going to OU softball game, going to OU basketball games. He's not just doing that. There's a lot of work that goes into the job that a lot of people understand. And again, we are blessed. We are right now sitting on our butts talking about sports.
0: We get it.
1: It's not the hardest work, but that doesn't mean it's not hard at all. Or doesn't mean that we don't work hard at all. Doesn't mean that we don't get overworked. Doesn't mean we don't get tired. That's all I'm saying. I'm not here to compare my job versus somebody else's, the listener's job, to say yours is harder. Because I would much rather be doing this. Much rather be able to do this. But 7 days a week, 10 hours a day, there are so many days where, or so many months where it was 7 days a week, 18 hours a day, no sleep. Like a couple years ago for the Thunder, you get up, do radio when they were on the road in Minnesota, get up, do radio and work, go to shoot around.
0: Yep.
1: Right off of that, or do something off of that, just like an hour downtime. Go to the arena, do all stuff you need to do at the arena. And then we don't get done talking to the players until 1 a.m. Then we still have to write and stuff after that. And then the Thunder say, all right, we're having exit interviews starting at 9 in the morning. And so we're in Minnesota. So you got to figure, there's nothing back, like direct, that will get you here in time. So you stay, you've got it. And there's a 5 o'clock flight from Minnesota to Dallas. So you got to stay up. You're not getting sleep because, again, you still have to work. So you're not getting sleep. You fly to Dallas. Some people got to fly from Dallas at 7 to Oklahoma City. I had to fly, which is still a lot because no sleep, and it's hard to sleep on planes.
0: Yes.
1: I had to drive from Dallas to Oklahoma City to get, and then do a whole day of exit interviews and then work off of that. And that's normal. Like that's just normal. So again, like it's not hard. But it is tiring. It is hard work. I mean, and we do work hard. Like that's all I'm saying. That's it. 725, everyone knows exhaustion is code for something else. I wish. PM Dan, Ryan already said that. Rocket Power, who should I bet on, San Antonio or New York? My dad and I want to put money on the finals. I am the wrong person. I do not bet. I think the Spurs are easy favorites.
0: Is there a consensus as to what the line is saying? Like Spurs in 5, Spurs in 6?
1: Yeah. I think the consensus is for Spurs in 6.
0: But I always find fascinating. It means you're winning on someone else's home court. I always find that fascinating.
1: They already did it.
0: That's true. They have.
1: Probably the harder home court to do. Welding Man Fat Dan, why are you so worked up by people telling the truth about you? Boo boo. Just kidding. Much love, fat boy. Or fat butt. 627, Daniel suggests drafting a player from Duke. Shock. Not even. I mean.
0: I think that was interesting.
1: But it was more so. That was just the first shooter that came to mind. And I mean, again, if not him, whoever you think is the best shooter, I think it needs to be the best shooter if you're giving up Isaiah Joe. That's all. I know he's a great shooter, and he was just the first one to come. He's going to be in the first round. So, but if you think somebody else is a better shooter, draft him. But I think with Isaiah Evans, it kills two birds with one stone. He's a shooter, but he's also a wing, and you need wings, and you will need shooting. So you don't need a 6'2 shooter. You already have one of those in Jared McCain. So and then you're getting rid of one with 6'3", 6'4" in Isaiah Joe. So you don't need somebody small. You just need somebody with a little bit more size. Chez, the reason why they aren't playing now. What do you mean? Keep his little soft butt. This is from Biggie. He's 24. Had a bad 7-game stretch. I would imagine the trade market for him is low right now.
0: I'm keeping him, but you got to change your expectations of what you think he can do.
1: Yeah.
0: Or tailor things more to what he can do.
1: Yeah. But do things that, like, build your offense a little bit more around what he can do, but you're not trading, Chet. Where can I find where you read your stuff? Thunder Roundtable, BSO, franchise, okay. It's all in my bio on Twitter also, except for Thunder Roundtable because I don't have space. I got to figure out how to put space in my bio so I can add that to the bio. But yeah, those are all the places. Sooner 95, I don't think the average person could do what y'all do. People think y'all just talk on the radio and fly around and watch games. It's a little bit of it. And that's the thing. That's the easy part of the job. The writing, the traveling, the editing.
0: I hate transcribing with a passion of a thousand suns, but no one wants to hear about that. Dude,
1: it's like Sam Presti, Media Day, and Extra Interviews are some of the best days because the Thunder do the transcribing for you, and then like you have ASAP text. Those are some of the best days. But any other time when I'm having to, after games, wait for them to upload on YouTube and then type down, stop, type, stop. It's like, what did he say? Hold my ears. Like, sometimes it's tough. But again, we're blessed. I want to emphasize, we are blessed to be doing this job because it's a competitive job. And it's not everybody can do it, but it's competitive. A lot of people want to do it. So we're truly, truly blessed. And that's all I want to say. What about the big kid from Michigan? Yaxel?
0: Or did you talk about Mara?
1: Or are you talking about Mara? Yeah. Which one are you talking about?
0: The big kid would be Mara.
1: I don't like Mara. I'm not too high on Yaxel, but I think Yaxel would be a great fit for the Thunder. And he's an easy fit, an easy plug-and-play guy for the Thunder. He can play from day one. And he can be that that bruiser as a power forward. But Mara, I say keep him far away from the Thunder. He's just too slow. But he's big. He's good.
0: His value because of what Wemby just did is gonna go up.
1: I don't know if he can. I don't know if he can guard Wemby at any point.
0: But people are gonna believe he can.
1: For like a team with a slower pace, he'd be great. This team, I don't think that fit makes much sense. But that'll do it for DMV on the radio. Went a little long. TV on the radio is up next. I can just imagine, after hearing everything, how much Jerry Ramsey is going to annoy me today.
0: He got Mike White. He's going to be feeling good.
1: Yeah. We will see. We will find out together. Hopefully it's not a lot. But TV on the radio starts right after this.
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10: The payoff. High fly ball, center field, Burris back, warning track, whoa, it's gone! He talked him off! He talked him off! Dayton Taulke has sent the Sooners to Kansas! Oklahoma is super! Straight away center field, Dayton Taulke talked him off! Oklahoma wins the Atlanta Regional! The boys from Norman have shocked college baseball!
11: People, that is a life lesson for you. Sometimes life hits you right in the balls. Do you just sit there and grab yourself and cry? Or do you get up and hit a game winner to send your team to Supers? I am Jerry Ramsey. That is Daniel Bell. We're TV on the radio. And that was my biggest takeaway from yesterday's Oklahoma win over Georgia Tech and a very unlikely advancement to the Super Regionals as they go to Lawrence, Kansas to take on an old familiar foe in the Kansas Jayhawks. Did you know that, Daniel, that earlier in the game that he had fouled one right off his midsection? His, what did Jim Ross used to call him? His lower solar plexus. He got hit in the junk.
1: I didn't know that.
11: It hurt.
1: I want to
11: somebody
1: who's been hit there. Yes, I can attest it does hurt.
11: I want to stress.
1: Not with a baseball though.
11: And bouncing, just like, you know, somebody threw it probably somewhere in the high 90s, bounces off your bat onto the ground, poop, right into the business. Right, that so the walk off against the number two team at that point in the country, who UCLA got eliminated, so they were the best team in the country that was left playing. A walk off to win that is not as impressive as getting hit straight in the nuts and getting back up and staying in the game.
1: Straight in the came off a bat.
11: Bounce pass.
1: That makes it a little better to take the 90 miles an hour straight there.
11: It was off an aluminum. Here, let me.
1: No, I'm just saying, like, yeah, still, yes, still.
11: And let me throw a ball.
1: Still would not want to do it. Wouldn't sit there to, like, have somebody do that. I'm just saying, like, that makes it a little bit better to take that it came off a bat and not straight 90 miles an hour.
11: I don't.
1: Because if it was straight 90 miles an hour, he's not playing the rest of that game.
11: I wish there was an SP that he could get or something like that. Because, like I said, It's not the walk-off, which the walk-off is great. Very dramatic.
1: So you wanted the call of you wanted to call combined.
11: Tell me, yes. I mean, and I know it's there. We got to go find it. I need the call of Toby saying, because, well, okay, two, you've done some color commentating. Well, how do you get, and you've seen people get hit right in their junk
1: yeah.
11: in basketball, in football.

0: is more painful than having a baby.
1: 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Do not contact anyone else affiliated with The Franchise or Tyler Media regarding this matter. Thank you for your understanding.
0: Why did I get that for that? Why did I get that for that?
2: Those were your thoughts.
0: Yeah, all these are my thoughts. We don't have that on a continuous loop. Okay. Maybe back in the 1800s or early 1900s, having a baby was more painful because they didn't have the meds they have now. But have you seen this wonderful thing called an epidural? Do you know what I'm talking about? I know you're a big fan of hookah, but there ain't no hookah strong enough to even match an epidural.
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2: Want to really hammer that down. Those are your thoughts, not mine.
0: Which problem did you have there? The fact of how much you like hookah or the pregnant part?
2: Those are your thoughts, not mine.
0: Army Sooner Guy, you have a lot of apologizing today, because we'll get to you here in a second. I had you specifically in mind when I was going to say something later about softball. He said, Jerry, I want to rescind my Skip Johnson hot seat comments. I was wrong, and I'm glad to eat crow, Boomer Sooner. Army Sooner Guy has said a number of times, is Skip on the hot seat?
2: How many times has Army Sooner Guy tried to fire a coach?
0: Well, his other one, too, like I said, he's wrong about the other one, about the whole OU not paying for pitching. He's going to have to apologize about that one in the next segment. But back on to, we've done it. Listen, neither you and I are huge college baseball fans. We leave that up to our good, close, personal friend, Dave Myrick.
2: Randy Heights.
0: Eddie Radosovich is an absolute baseball head. And poor Ed took a stray the other day on Twitter. Somebody said they can't stand him. It's his least favorite, like, local media person. There's so many other local media people that are above Eddie in that.
2: One across the glass.
0: No.
2: You think you're more hated than Eddie?
0: No.
2: You don't?
0: Well, to a degree, I guess. I think more people love Eddie.
2: A finance degree?
0: Than love me. But as far as hate, I don't know that many. The people that hate Eddie, it's like
2: more passionate about their hate.
0: Oh, they just don't understand like trash.
2: You're calling Eddie trash?
0: Well, there's a certain. We're all trash in a way. I don't think I'm trash. If you don't want to jump in it, that's fine. You're fine. You don't have to. But I think to a degree, all sports radio is just trash radio.
2: I disagree.
0: I always talk about it. Like, there's a guy that makes six figures at a OU ball game and has great businesses, and he's sitting there drinking hot damn. I mean, that's trashy. So, there's a certain trash element to it. I try to get above it too, but hell, I'm two paychecks away from having to, like, go move back in with white trash. So, it is what it is.
2: How many shots you gonna take at? You took a shot at Eddie. You took a shot at all radio hosts.
0: I didn't take a shot at Eddie.
2: Then you took a shot at your family.
0: I didn't take a shot at my. We had a tough run.
2: You call your family white trash.
0: Well, I mean, we had a
2: or tough friends.
0: Run.
2: I don't know who you're actually. I'm not gonna say it was family. I don't know who you were talking about when you said moving in with white trash. Could have been friends.
0: We had a tough run, and let's not pretend that middle class has like outreached white trash.
2: A tough run doesn't mean you got to be white trash.
0: I'm telling you, I'm a couple of paychecks from it.
3: Great.
2: Did you just spill that?
0: Yeah. Was that instant karma?
2: Either way, do you think it was Sooner Magic with OU
0: Sooner Magic thing?
2: Baseball? With the last couple of games?
0: No.
2: I mean, really great innings.
0: No. It was really good. Are you telling me that Taki doesn't hit home runs? That's not Sooner Magic. I mean, the kid finally did, like, he did what he's supposed to do. I don't. If Shea hits a shot, last second shot, is that magic? Hell no.
2: No magic is retired.
0: Nice. Or the magic against the magic? Like, no.
2: But there's no such thing as Thunder Magic.
0: No. Well,
2: there's a such thing as Sooner Magic.
0: Sooner Magic is, and I've said this before, is when stuff happens that, like, defies the concept of what could have happened.
2: Stormin' and Norman said Sooner Magic.
0: No, that's fine. Stormin' and Norman. It's not.
2: Coach David Burton, or Butron III, said it was Sooner Magic.
0: Sure.
2: Dylan said it was Sooner Magic.

0: Brent Nehring said Sooner Magic, and he put the yelling emoji next to it.
1: But it's not.
0: So people think it's Sooner Magic.
1: I hear you. It's not.
0: Let us know if you guys think it's Sooner Magic.
1: Oh, boy. Here
0: Travis J. Davidson says Sooner Magic is alive and well.
1: It's not. It was a great home run. It was in a regional, too. Can we?
0: Georgia Sooner says, gotta love Sooner Magic.
1: Okay. It wasn't Sooner Magic. It wasn't. It's fine.
0: Josh Willer said, wouldn't be Sooner Magic without a call from Toby Rowland.
1: And what a call it was. What a call it was.
0: So if it wasn't Sooner Magic, what was it?
1: It was a great play by
0: Explain. I'm not the play.
1: It was a home run.
0: Not the home run. I'm talking about the going up 3-0, them 7 unanswered runs, and then them having to come back.
1: It was mental toughness. It was a team acting like their skipper.
0: It was great analysis.
1: Skip Johnson is an incredible coach. He's an incredible guy. And the fact that they emulating him, that's what that was to me.
0: That's all well and good, but doesn't win games.
1: Nothing magic about it.
0: What was it? And I'm not even being facetious here. I'm legit.
1: That was
0: wanting your opinion. What was it that allowed them to?
1: This weekend, it was do or die for those guys. And it was just them against the world. And they showed it. And they never gave up. That's so stupid. I hate that in sports. They never gave up. I hope not. Damn, you're playing sports.
0: I mean, some teams give up. We see that.
1: But, they had the confidence just to keep rolling and rolling and rolling. To me, there's nothing magic about Skip Johnson. The guy's an incredible skipper, and Oklahoma's lucky to have him. For not investing as much money as they should be in the SEC, obviously they're getting new part and they're getting new money invested in them, but the gem that they have in Skip, this is one of those times that proved what a great leader can do.
0: Scott from Air says Sooner Magic for sure. On Twitch.
1: Sure.
0: Hey, that's what he said. Sure, for sure.
1: But it's not. Let's go to break. I have a mess to clean up, obviously, literally and figuratively.
0: Why do you point at me when you say figuratively?
1: Well, you figure that one out. You know that is Danny Bell and Jerry Ramsey. We are TV on the radio. More of this. Armory Sooner guy, you're going to have to apologize again. More of that. All kind of great stuff coming up this couple of hours. We've got Davis Cordova from OU, from the Norman Transcript, who has been covering baseball. He's going to be with...
0: And a member of the... The crew now with the tradition of going to cart crew.
1: Of the barbecue crew?
0: Yeah.
1: You guys got to come up with something because you can't be giving them free ads all the damn time. Then we can ask my exit. A guy who actually went to exit interviews, done pretend or cosplay exit interviews, like a real person that went to exit interviews. We'll talk to Davis about that. That's going to be at 12:15, so that'll be later on in the show. 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
1: Daniel Bell, Jerry Ramsey. TV on the radio. It's Daniel Bell's Tuesday, where he has Wednesday off. And he's back Thursday. I don't understand any of that.
0: That is correct.
1: So you're gone tomorrow.
0: That is correct.
1: So I get a breath tomorrow.
0: Not really.
1: Why?
0: Because another DB comes in.
1: Oh, you're right. DB, exactly. Exactly.
0: I don't think we thought about that when we thought about the name of our show.
1: I thought it.
0: At least me and Bob added D and B.
1: Exquisite. It really is chef's kiss. Because it really does explain who the hell's on the radio. A couple of DBs. So, but back, I mean, just real quick to finish up with OU baseball. They're going to be playing over the weekend in Kansas with a chance to go to Omaha. And they're kind of even teams. Like, they're both sort of like lucky to be there. And so we'll see. Kansas, obviously, at home. And but OU has a hell of a lot better shot than going to the World Series against Kansas in the Super Regionals than anybody thought they were against Golden State. Against Golden,
0: I mean,
1: State.
0: That is a fact. They do have a better shot.
1: Yes, they do.
0: Than they do against Golden State.
1: Yes, they do. Golden State, even in a down year, still had to deal with Golden State, Georgia Tech, and Toby Rowland. I'll give Toby Rowland his flowers, right? Because he did talk to Matt and Tyler, and he's just like, yeah, everybody I've talked to, no one thinks that OU can come out of this thing. Every single person I've talked to has Georgia Tech winning this, so I'm going to give him a puncher's chance. So, shout out. I mean, it's not that Toby's supposed to say, yeah, I don't think they have a shot either. Because he's the home guy. But at least he said that. You know, he was real about it and wasn't over homerish. He was like, well, nobody else thinks they can. So I guess here I am calling these games for my health. So I'll give him a shot. Anyway, any thoughts from you? I didn't get anything from you except for telling me everybody thinks it's Sooner Magic, which, by the way, is a complete disrespect to
0: the real Magic.
1: To Skip Johnson, who, I don't know, how many times, you've had a chance to interview him a couple times, correct? What a dude, right?
0: He's phenomenal. Like, he always, like, puts you in a great mood. Like, it kind of reminds me, like, I haven't been with, like, seen him in person or talked to him in person or interacted with him in real life, but kind of reminds me of, like, Jared McCain. But just the speaking version where, like, when I called him, I was like, hey, good morning, how are you doing? And he was like, oh, I'm great, blah, blah, blah, blah, blah. And he asked me how I was doing. I was like, yeah, I'm fine. He's like, why fine? And he just gave me, like, this whole pep talk for, like, 30 seconds. And I was like, you know what? I'm great. And so, yeah, just a ray of sunshine.
1: When Myrick first got on the beat and was, like, doing stuff, I remember he had he was just giddy to talk to Skip Johnson. And by the end of the weekend, I talked to Dave on Friday or something, didn't talk to him until Monday or Tuesday. And by the end of the weekend of Dave going down and covering the Sooners and what have you, Dave comes back and basically was telling me Skip had given him like the best like seasoning for catfish. to cook cat. Like, you know what I'm saying?
0: I might need that.
1: We cover the Thunder quite a bit. Man, Mark Daigneault, he never pulled me to the side to give me thoughts on seasoning.
0: He has given me playlists and suggestions on music, which I want more of.
1: Sure.
0: So, I mean, I can't. I'm not with you there with the Mark Daigneault stuff.
1: Well, wouldn't you rather have seasoning for catfish? What do you tell the?
0: I don't know.
1: What do you tell the reporter the other day? I don't know the way we pitched or whatever, and maybe want to go downstairs and smoke a cigarette.
0: I wouldn't want to hear that because
1: I want to cover that guy. Yeah,
0: not smoking cigarette part though.
1: Well, the man says Jerry doesn't know Sooner Magic because he's not a Sooner fan. Okay, that was Sooner Magic yesterday, and Jerry is pathetic. I'm a lot of things. I don't know. Am I pathetic? I don't know if I'm pathetic. I'll agree with short, bald, regularly kind of unhealthy. I get it.
0: Regularly kind of unhealthy.
1: Yeah, I could use a teeth cleaning. I'll get one tomorrow. But pathetic. 93-52 Sooner Magic, baby, and Jerry sucks. That one's more to the point.
0: Do you suck?
1: Yeah, I do all kinds of stuff.
0: Okay.
1: Caleb Jackson says it was make Caleb forget about the Thunder Magic. I'll give you that, Caleb Jackson. Just for one tiny moment there, you forgot that your team doesn't play tomorrow. 77-79. It was St. Mary's Magic against UCLA. Very impressive, although they didn't move on, unfortunately. Red bearded ninja. Okay, this kind of explains some things. Taki reached down to his jock strap and pulled out some Sooner Magic. I guess after he got hit. Admit it, Jerry. We know it was hard since you're a lowly Texas fan. I don't know if you know this. Things are kind of going my way. 2290. I heard Jerry's a romantic. Am I a romantic? I don't
0: Who
1: know.
0: Are you asking? Because I can't tell you if you are or not.
1: Am I romantic?
0: That's a question for Mrs. Randy.
1: I speak out loud about my exploits quite a bit.
0: And any other woman that you're dealing with right now.
1: What is that now?
0: Huh?
1: One more time?
0: Huh?
1: I'm listening.
0: What'd you say? I said that's for Mrs. Ramsey and any other woman that you're dealing with right now.
1: That is awesome. That is 100% untrue, but I do like the idea that I'm dangerous. Good for you.
0: All right, Michael Jackson.
1: All right, that is nice. So enough about OU baseball. Good for them. They're going to play in. Let's get on. Is there anything on the text line or the
0: Twitch? No.
1: Okay. Okay. So the softball championships is all set up, and different year, same song. 2 years in a row, we're going to get Texas and Texas Tech. And man, it has been a dogfight. This has been one of the most exciting Women's College World Series like I've seen around. And part of it is because there is no OU and the dark side. You don't have the evil empire. You don't have the ever looming, inevitable force that is the OU Sooners. It is up for grabs this year. And I'll be damned if you blink your eye, Texas might have a chance to win two in a row. And it was pretty awesome. Pretty awesome to watch. They had both them and Texas Tech had to win twice yesterday, and that's exactly what they did.
0: Do you know the last team to win two in a row before, or not including OU?
1: Mm-mm. Who was the last team?
0: I don't know. I was just asking.
1: No, I don't. You can't ask me that.
0: Has Texas Tech ever won?
1: Not have the answers? I don't think so.
0: You know, that's a really good point. Let me find the answers.
1: But, I mean, I'm going to ask you. I think I know this. But anyway, Kavon is a legend killer. Kavon is Randy Orton. She sat down Jordy Fromm. She sat down Pickens from Tennessee, and she has a chance to sit down Kennedy. That is a hell of a run.
0: I mean,
1: that is a legacy run.
0: Does she sit them down, or does the...
1: If it's her pitching.
0: Yeah, but it's pitching versus pitching.
1: I hear you, but...
0: So it's like quarterback versus quarterback. Sure. Like, you're not playing. Tom Brady's not playing.
1: No, but it was Tom Brady versus Peyton Manning, wasn't it? Terry Bradshaw versus Roger Staubach. All those, right? All those. So, yeah.
0: Florida, last team went back-to-back.
1: In the 2010s?
0: Yeah, 14 and 15.
1: Okay. I do not remember that, but there you go. Thank you. And Caleb actually said that. Is that you? Is that who you read?
0: Oh, no. I was looking on.
1: Yeah. Caleb. So, anyway, I give her flowers, right?
0: And doesn't look like Texas Tech has ever won.
1: No, I think this is the whole thing. About, about Texas Tech.
0: Money well spent.
1: Yeah. So, all right. So here's where Army Sooner Guy needs to apologize. How many times did you get the text from Army Sooner Guy that said, OU needs to go out and pay for pitching? They need to go get a proven pitcher to bring him in. A big time pitching is what gets you to win, right?
0: Yeah.
1: Okay. Where are we at now?
0: What do you mean?
1: Pickens yesterday, whenever it was eliminated, their manager comes up and says, hey, the coach says she had offers to leave, and to her credit, she didn't leave. Okay? Kavon, over here for Texas. You think they were going to outbid Texas for Kavon? She's about to pitch for a championship. What about Kennedy? Do you think that they could convince Kennedy to come up from Texas Tech? Oh, you could? Probably not, right?
0: She's well, it's probably okay, go convince ahead. Her to come. Instead of going to Texas Tech, is probably what that thinking would be.
1: I think that was a thing that happened, and Kennedy chose Texas Tech. Your girl chose me. I don't know if you've ever heard that. It's a very famous pimping line, except they don't say girl. Chick, I guess. Yo, chick chose me. I think Missy Elliott put it in one of her songs too. Anyway. And then who's the other pitcher too? Jordy Fromm.
0: Well, she left.
1: Oh, did she? Army Sooner guy, she left, man. My point is, those are the premier pitchers. OU didn't have a shot at any of them. So what they did, they took their money, they got the best prospect that was leaving, and it was the girl from LSU, Berzon, and it didn't work out. So Army Sooner guy, you need to apologize. Because OU did the damnedest they could. It just so happens that those four ladies chose places to put them in the position they're in.
0: This is legit a question to Armin Sooner Guy's point about buying pitching. Did they not want to pay for what these ladies were wanting And instead, these ladies opted to take the more money for the same opportunity somewhere else.
1: We'll never know.
0: So Army Sooner guy could be right.
1: Oh, they didn't want to pay for pitching?
0: No, they didn't want to pay what that price was, whatever their price was.
1: I don't believe it. How about that?
0: So you think that they, so you think they offered the same as candidate as the same as Texas Tech, and she just chose Texas Tech?
1: A part of me thinks that, yeah. Like, you get to, it's your university. Whenever you go, think about it, the candidate has been the face of their program for 2 years in a row now. And they've had, they went and bought really good players. Hmm. Jason Williams is in town because of them.
0: Watching horses.
1: And great.
0: Downtown.
1: Man, I wish I could get that guy on the show. That'd be awesome.
0: I got his number.
1: Call him. No, ask him to be on the show. So. Anyway, 77-79 says Tegan had a complete game, two hits with 10 strikeouts. So, yes, it was her. Rocket Power, you said you're two paychecks away from moving back in with your mom or whatever you're talking about. I'll take your last two paychecks to get you off the radio. The whole point is I don't want to. That's the point. Army Sooner guy. I need to hear this softball take. All I see is elite pitching wins softball game. Okay, then you heard it, right? He said they could have paid Jordy a nice sum. I moved her husband down to Oklahoma City. Seriously? Now, see, now you're just coming up with stuff.
0: I mean, theoretically, they could have done that.
1: I mean, theoretically, an elephant can hang off of a mountaintop holding on to a daisy with its tail.
0: No.
1: I mean,
0: it can't.
1: Theoretically, can you?
0: No, draw? Not theoretically. No.
1: Yes, can you draw it? Yes, you can. So it's.
0: No. Do you know what theoretically means? Like, no, an elephant cannot do that theoretically.
1: So dumb.
0: Like, so dumb. I agree.
1: So dumb.
0: I agree there, but it can't happen theoretically.
1: They could have paid Canada their price. No! Army Sooner guy. And that's where you're...
0: Was that not... I feel like that was the deal. Was they... It was... So they, Canada wanted more money than what OU wanted to give because OU is more about...
1: We'll never
0: the,
1: know.
0: The team instead of one specific player.
1: And it requires...
0: Was that not a thing? Am I just misremembering that? No. Where's Aubin?
1: That's who you're...
0: Well, she's the only other expert in the building. Bob and Ryan are gone.
1: Text Bob.
0: Bob's busy.
1: No, he's not. Just text Bob.
0: Bob's busy.
1: 22, not for me. 2290. They wanted to play somewhere they could actually get a quality education.
0: Yikes. Yo. I mean, can't speak on it because I went to school up north.
1: Okay.
0: But I've heard they have a really good engineering program. A great law program.
1: And by the way, it was kind of unfair when Texas beat Nebraska because they were going against basically 1.5 pitchers. Now that we find out that old Fromm was Prigo. Damn. Imagine taking a 75-mile-an-hour rise ball against a pregnant lady. Do you know that they say that pregnant women have superhuman strength?
0: Like that's so you're saying they're cheating.
1: That's
0: you're saying they're super soldiers.
1: One of their superpowers is that they're just stronger.
0: So they're Captain America.
1: I'm just.
0: This is what you're basically saying.
1: I would investigate.
0: I've never heard that actually.
1: Yes, they get super senses. They can smell more.
0: Well, that makes sense.
1: But they're like strong. They're stronger I've than never they're heard normal.
0: Stronger.
1: Yeah.
0: Though.
1: Yeah.
0: Let's ask Miss Ramsey. Let's ask somebody that's actually been pregnant. I'm not trusting you.
1: I'm not trusting
0: anything you say
1: I've
0: about
1: been pregnant
0: pregnancy.
1: Five times.
0: Again. You don't think pregnancy hurts, so.
1: Don't you? Don't we're pregnant? Don't isn't that what we say? We're pregnant.
0: I've never said that.
1: We're pregnant.
0: Literally never said that.
1: Well, that's because the paperwork. I'm sure the paperwork you've had to do to make sure that you got out of it.
0: Do you think I wouldn't take care of my kids?
1: I'm saying a financial nice little I'm sure. Anthony Edwards, the Anthony Edwards School of Children.
0: We need a break.
1: That is Daniel Bell. I'm Jerry Ramsey. 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
0: The good thing is, it's not a lack of skill. 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
1: Just real quick, because I'm not trying to take up people's time. I'm Jerry Ramsey, that's Daniel Bell, TV on the radio. I made the proclamation that women are stronger when they're pregnant. And I gave Jordy Fromm a little bit of an extra advantage because she was pitching 3 months pregnant. We have Carly with us. Carly works here in the building. And first of all, foremost, you've been pregnant, correct?
20: Yes.
1: Okay. When you were pregnant, were you stronger than when you were not pregnant?
20: 100% stronger.
1: 100% stronger. Daniel, you doubted this?
0: I doubted you because you just say stuff and it doesn't make sense. So I doubted you.
1: Okay. But now that we've had proof, can you give us an example of your super strength?
20: I bowled almost a 300 the week of. I had my child on Thursday after bowling on Monday. Went back the next week. Couldn't do anything.
1: There you go. Carly, thank you.
20: You're welcome.
1: Thank you. I appreciate that. You know what that's called, by the way?
0: Cheating.
1: Thank you. Yes, Wonder Woman. Thank you. That is that's journalism.
0: That is, in fact, journalism.
1: That is journalism.
0: You did the research. Yes. You came up with a thought. You did the research.
1: Yes.
0: And you found fact-based a solution for your or answer for your research.
1: Yeah. Now listen. Good job.
0: This is the first time you've ever done that.
1: If you want to contend or whatever, if you want to challenge what I said, that's fine.
0: Here's my challenge.
1: Go ahead.
0: You need more than one person. You need one person sample size.
1: Then I need to put at the bottom of whatever this is, like this is an ongoing.
0: And you need a base.
1: You're talking about base.
0: What
1: base?
0: You need a base when you're doing research. You need a base for whatever you're claiming. So your claim is
1: women have superpower or super strength. Yeah.
0: So your base would be just a regular woman that's not pregnant, and then.
1: So now I've got to find.
0: Now you
1: got to.
0: Now you got to find. You got to find 100 women to figure
1: 100?
0: Out.
1: 100. I had one.
0: And your base would actually. It would be a month long. It'd be like a 2 year experiment because you'd have to find not just any woman. You have to find that like Carly, while she wasn't pregnant. Carly pregnant. Carly after she's pregnant.
1: She had the whole bowling.
0: So the base. So her base would be. But what was it before she was pregnant?
1: Well, we didn't have time to ask her.
0: Exactly. So the base would be them without the pregnancy and then the before and after.
1: Boof says, I thought Daniel was expecting. With the eating, mood swings, and his gut, he had me fooled.
0: Fuzzy Schnutt says, I feel like the old woman with pictures all over her wall from the Facebook commercial. That's how any of this works. That's not how any of this works.
1: What? I don't.
0: Scott for Mayor. Social media seems to be hating on Texas Tech softball today, kind of like it was hating the Oklahoma City Thunder last
1: year. The coach from, which by the way, had to run from Mexican cartels. do you know that story?
0: No.
1: That's a true story.
0: No. Again. Not going to believe you.
1: You're wrong.
0: I'm not saying I'm wrong. What am I wrong about not believing you?
1: Because
0: you've deceived me.
1: You need to
0: about the most basic stuff.
1: Yeah, so. When I say crazy stuff like that, you know it's true.
0: I believe Kelly Gregg when he says crazy stuff. Like, so if this came from Kelly, then I'd believe it.
1: No, actually, Auburn sent me a direct like message with the story. It was an ESPN story. Anyway, he said if Texas Tech is the villains, they'll gladly take it. They'll gladly take it. So then he's yelling at Kennedy in the dugout. I don't know if you saw that. Just going a mile a minute. But who gives a damn? Hey, a coach was yelling at his players. You ever heard of such a thing? When you played basketball at your level, did a coach ever yell at you?
0: Yeah, my coach called me, stopped practice one time and was yelling at me and said, then like, got a softer tone and was like, you know, I would love for my son to be like you off the court, and then started yelling again and said, but I would hate for him to be like you on the court, just so effing soft, and just berated me in front of everybody.
1: Oh, wow.
0: He was trying to get me to run through screens.
1: Or just run, probably.
0: No, right. The next time I did, like, almost hurt somebody running to a screen.
1: That's the point.
0: Yeah, I know it worked.
1: Yeah, I know. I coach you up all the time. You have no idea.
0: No,
1: you just don't know that I'm doing it.
0: Yeah, sure.
1: It's tremendous. And
0: sure.
1: You're doing exactly what I want you to do.
0: Sure. That's what we call it.
1: It is tremendous. By the way, I did all that to just congratulations, Jordy Fralem. I mean, pitching 3 months pregnant. Yo, and she almost shut out Texas.
0: Does she announce her pregnancy if they get to the final?
1: No.
0: Or does she wait until
1: after? Yeah. I think that's what it was. She was just waiting until, because it didn't take her no time after all, after she got eliminated. Which, by the way, your favorite athlete is nothing like Jordy Fralem, this side of SGA.
0: Because she's not pregnant.
1: Well, there's one. Oh, I looked. Let's see if I still have it. But she signed like a ton of autographs after they got eliminated. Your favorite athlete, Wemby, your favorite basketball player now, Daniel, Wemby, has a bad game. What do they do? Got the hell out of there. I'm out.
0: I mean,
1: I'm hiding. I'm out.
0: Shea's not like that either because he doesn't sign autographs after the game either.
1: She signed every, but he does before. He does before.
0: Before.
1: He does a great job before.
0: Wemby does before too.
1: I've seen,
0: a lot of NBA players do it before.
1: Yeah, but I've seen Shea really.
0: Yeah, Shea does it on the road. Like, I don't think Wemby. I don't think many players stop to do it on the road outside of Shea. And there's the Thunder, not just Shea, the Thunder. The Thunder do a good job of being seen and letting the fans touch them. And when I say touch, the figurative touch on the road. And, I mean, obviously at home, but they do a really good job of doing it on the road also.
1: Okay. But just a class act. And I think that college softball is going to miss her. What a story. Even when she didn't go to the World Series last year, it was a great story. The coming home and putting Nebraska back on the map and then getting as far as they did this year. So, champion, came home. It was almost like a Hallmark Christmas movie, right? It really is. Played for the biggest corporation in all of sports and softball in her field, and then left it for her little lowly Nebraska. Like, I'm sure she came back, and the locker room was dusty, and she was picking up old equipment. Hey, what are you guys doing around here? Oh, we used to play softball a long time ago.
0: Let's get it back together.
1: We should start a team. Next thing you know.
0: Banana says, Taki found out what his special purpose isn't for.
1: That's a jerk. The jerk. You got to watch Steve Martin's The Jerk.
0: Pass.
1: That is that great, great.
0: Is it a baseball movie?
1: It is not. The Jerk. It would be a baseball movie. How the hell would The Jerk be a baseball movie?
0: He's a jerk
1: movie?
0: And he had to become a good guy for his teammates like him. I don't know. No,
1: Mr. Baseball.
0: I just wrote a baseball movie.
1: No, that's the Bernie Mac.
0: That's Mr. 3000.
1: Mr. 3000. There you go.
0: The Rays of Love, yes, it was Stoggs.
1: Do what now?
0: He asked if it was Stoggs, the coach.
1: Oh, okay.
0: And it was, yes.
1: 0339 says Matt Burton's dad was my favorite coach, and he yelled a lot. 2290. Have you seen Jordy's husband? Their baby boy, if it's a boy, is going to have a mustache like a 70s porn star.
0: What's his name? What's Mr. Fromm's name?
1: Hell, I don't know. Where's Nebraska baseball right now? Obviously, they're not playing because he's in the stands. I actually heard from a D1 athlete one time, and she said that you have to date and try to marry D1 athletes because you want D1 babies.
0: Have you heard
1: that was an actual athlete?
0: Have you heard the Ball brothers, or I don't know how to say his name, LeVar, and the Brown brothers, the football players, their dad, Amon-Ra St. Brown. Similar thoughts. A little different. There's a little bit more strategic than just D1.
1: Sure.
0: But similar thoughts. Yes, he does have a thick mustache.
1: What's his name? Do you see his name?
0: Trey.
1: Okay.
0: I think. Trey Fromm. Let's see.
1: I've never been the biggest fan of the name Trey. I think it's lazy. Because what do you know? Unless you're like Trey Jr., right? I get it. Your dad's name's Trey or whatever. Or you're Trey the Third because your daddy's name, and you want to name your boy Trey.
0: I feel like Trey is usually reserved for boys that are the third.
1: I would hope.
0: Maybe not. I guess Trey Young is not. Is he a third?
1: I don't know. No, because Ray.
0: Yeah. So yeah, it's, never, yeah. Yeah. That was stupid.
1: That's fine.
0: I forgot his dad's name.
1: Because you knew
0: name.
1: That, yeah.
0: Yeah.
1: Who played at Texas Tech?
0: Yeah, his name is Trey. T-R-E-Y. Well,
1: still.
0: He has like is Tom Selleck?
1: Yeah, there you go.
0: Mustache.
1: That's a good one. But there's more. I mean, there's people now that are popular
0: that have mustaches like that.
1: Yeah.
0: Like who?
1: Didn't Chalamet have the mustache in...
0: Not that thick, though.
1: What's the stupid movie, the chess movie he's in or whatever?
0: Marty Supreme?
1: Marty Supreme. It's Ping Pong. Sorry, Ping Pong.
0: I know what you meant.
1: You going to watch that?
0: Marty Supreme?
1: It's available to stream now.
0: I've seen it.
1: Was it any good?
0: It's fine.
1: Should I watch it?
0: You mean it's a ping pong?
1: Should I watch it?
0: No. Okay. You hate everything.
1: Okay. Best ping pong movie.
0: Are you going to say Forrest Gump?
1: Absolutely, Forrest Gump.
0: Best ping pong movie, track movie,
1: best football movie,
0: best war movie.
1: Yeah. Good call.
0: what else?
1: AIDS movie.
0: Best boat movie.
1: She doesn't die of quote-unquote AIDS, but we all know, right?
0: Best political movie. What wasn't it?
1: Best Watergate documentary. Yeah. Best origin story for Elvis. Yeah, it's all there. If you haven't seen Forrest Gump, I saw Forrest Gump in the movies. You want to know what I said, by the way, when I walked out of Forrest Gump? No lie. One of the best movies ever, right? Forrest Gump is one of the most cinnable, watchable, quotable movies ever. As I'm walking out, I turn to my then wife, pre-Subway. I turn to her and I go, that ending was kind of corny. I just remember saying, that ending was kind of corny.
0: It could have been better.
1: Like you said, you hate everything. I've been that way for years now.
0: What movie do you like?
1: Boogie Nights. That's a great ending.
0: What movie would you consider close to a 10? Because I don't think...
1: Boogie Nights, I'm not lying about Boogie Nights.
0: I don't think there's been a 10 movie.
1: Boogie Nights, I'm not lying.
0: You think that's a 10?
1: It's
0: or
1: funny.
0: Close to a 10?
1: It's funny, it's dramatic, it's tragic.
0: You think it's 10 or it's, close to a 10?
1: It's Oh, God, how is it not a 10? How is it not a 10?
0: It's not a 7.
1: Trust me, it's bigger than 7. Yes, it's a 10 and then some. Yes, it's a 10.
0: It's rated 7.9 on IMDb, 91 on Rotten Tomatoes, 4.2.
1: That's stupid.
0: They're saying it's an 8 or a 9.
1: I hear you, but it's not. It's way better than that. And I'm sure, what is their number one, like Shawshank or something?
0: I forgot. I mean, I think that is the number one movie. I forgot Don Cheadle was in the movie.
1: Yeah, Buck. Yes, he's Buck's Super Stereo World. Great stereos at bargain prices. What don't you know about this movie?
0: No, I said I forgot he was in it. Dang.
1: Calm down. He's one of the best scenes. The donut shop scene is one of the best scenes in the movie.
0: Shawshank Redemption is indeed the number one ranked movie.
1: Right after Paddington, correct?
0: It's The Godfather.
1: Well, crap.
0: Then The Godfather 2. Then The Dark Knight, then The Godfather 2, which I would flip those.
1: Barely see The Godfather.
0: Angry Man, Lord of the Rings, Return of the King, Schindler's List.
1: The Angry Man?
0: Lord of the Rings, Fellowship of the Ring.
1: 12 Angry Men?
0: Pulp Fiction.
1: Yeah.
0: And then to round out the top 10,
1: sure.
0: The Good, the Bad, and the Ugly.
1: That's a little spaghetti western.
0: Forrest Gump is 12.
1: Okay.
0: I don't see Boogie Nights.
1: Okay. Well, some of the content turns people away. So that's
0: your favorite movie ever?
1: Yes. Mm. 100%.
0: Mm, interesting.
1: It is. My number two movie, La Bamba. That is Daniel Bell.
0: It's not a 10.
1: I'm Jerry Ramsey. TV on the radio. Listen, your buddy is stirring up some S, and we need to get down to the bottom of it. So we will talk Oklahoma City Thunder and what Shea said and what he meant. Coming up next on 107.7 The Franchise.
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1: I thought you said you weren't going to call Bob Prisbello.
0: Got the intern learning some things.
1: Yeah.
0: Had a mishap.
1: He just put his hand up. Yes, I know it's you, fool. Good word. Oh, my bad. My bad. Yeah, we know. 405-478-1077. If you want to be a part of the show, 405-478-1077. Because if you don't, if you're not part of the show, then I'm going to keep on talking. That's kind of on y'all. Boof says, Balls of Fury is the best tennis table movie as Christopher Walken.
0: Table tennis?
1: Yeah, I guess so. Ping pong. Martin the Mailman, I would say Lawless would be pretty close to a 10.
0: I just don't think there's ever been a 10 movie.
1: You're wrong. 2290 says there's been a 10 movie. It had Dudley Moore and Bo Derek in it. It was called 10. The name of the movie was 10. what about Harlem Nights, says Big E?
0: I don't think that's a 10. I don't even think that's the best Eddie Murphy movie.
1: No, it's not even
0: close. Not even close. Yeah.
1: Yeah, yeah. That's Vampire in Brooklyn. Sooner since 82. I know you're going to say Norbit. I know.
0: to shut up.
1: The Good, the Bad, and the Ugly is the wrong Clint Eastwood movie. The best is Unforgiven. I've never seen Unforgiven. It's a Western with like Gene Hackman and Morgan Freeman and Clint Eastwood in it. And it got like an Academy Award.
0: Great cast.
1: I absolutely would want to watch it. I just have never. It's never. We've never crossed paths. Let's just put it that way. It's not even close. And Unforgiven is better than most movies that y'all listed. I agree.
0: How do you agree? You've never seen it.
1: No, I agree that probably is. If you said, Jerry, you can take the rest of the day off, but the only thing is you'd have to go watch Unforgiven, we're in.
0: 8.2 on IMDb, 96 on Rotten Tomatoes.
1: Yeah. Oof.
0: So people like it.
1: 86.31, Jerry, I'm surprised you didn't say Porky's. Do you know they had a video game?
0: I did not know that.
1: Atari 2600 Porky's game. Saving Private Ryan is definitely a 10 of 10.
0: It's not.
1: It's corny.
0: Oh, okay. I'm not going there.
1: It's corny.
0: But I don't think it's a 10.
1: It is corny. The worst part, too, is when they're like sitting around shooting the S in World War II, right? Hey, Gunny Sergeant, what do you say about those Brooklyn Dodgers? And it's like, shut up.
0: Fuzzy Snuts, Forrest's life is not real, and that he's actually dead for most of the film, arguing that the titular character dies as a child in the scene where he's being chased by bullies. So the bullies kill him on bikes?
1: And so the rest of it is just his imagination how his life would be?
0: Theorizing that he caught up to and beaten to death. According to the thought process, the braces breaking off of Forrest's legs in the way they do, which is impossible by real world standards. It's a movie. Remember that. Is actually symbolic of breaking free from the earthly existence. This is when the theory explains Forrest's it's so long, it had to separate into two different messages. But Forrest becomes sort of an angel, and the rest of Forrest Gump's fleshes out what his idealized life could have been had he survived. I feel like his idealized life would have been him with Jenny and not...
1: Yeah, chasing her.
0: Yeah.
1: While she's going around in the discos and the... Ugh.
0: It's a theory, though. He says he has another one. Harry Potter's ripoff of Star Wars.
1: By the way, you want to talk true to life. Like, you don't find the true love of your life until she's just sitting there and being kicked around like a paper sack for about 5 or 6 years.
0: Drummer Ken, The Departed is really good. It's up there.
1: What is it?
0: The Departed.
1: Oh, okay.
0: What's the question? Rays of Love. It's not really a question. It's just I made the statement that I don't think there's been a 10 movie. A movie that's rated a 10 out of 10. And
1: Caleb Jackson thinks Fight Club is a 10. It's really good.
0: It's good. Yeah, it's really one good. Of the craziest twists. But I don't think it's a 10.
1: Okay.
0: Banana asked Fuzzy, did he smoke weed with Donald Sutherland in the bathtub?
1: Rain Man, The Good, Bad, and the Ugly should be replaced by Once Upon a Time in the West. Pretty good movie. 0339, 10 out of 10. What are you talking about? Con Air.
0: Okay. Okay.
1: Thunderstruck was 10 out of 10. That's,
0: Do you have a movie that you would say is a 10 out of 10?
1: I can't wait for this. He's going to say a goofy movie.
5: A perfect movie. I mean, the closest to a perfect movie is probably Dark Knight, in my opinion.
1: Okay.
0: Says The Dark Knight.
1: I hear you. Snoop says...
0: That is a really good movie, though.
1: He said my vote would be...
0: The reason why it's not perfect is Batman sucks in the movie.
1: My vote would be Tommy Boy was close to a 10.
0: Yikes.
1: There you go. Boof says Passion of the Christ is a 10 in my book. The Bible.
0: Well, something specific about that I disagree with.
1: Okay. We'll get into that more in the summer. What is your boy Tim Van doing?
0: That you disagree with.
1: Oh, go ahead.
0: Says Sinners. It's a 9.95.
1: We get it. White people stole black culture. Oh, my God. He's a fan of the blues, jazz, basketball. I'm just trying to think of baseball. Just thinking of all the things that, was problematic for most of the 19th century. I get it. Two, you couldn't find a guy to play the part of the brother for Michael B. Jordan. Couldn't find another African-American actor. They had to give him two parts.
0: Well, the thought was that was supposed to go to... Also, you're wrong about what the movie's about anyways. But yeah, there's that. But the thought is that was supposed to go to... what's his name? The guy from Creed 3 from Ant-Man.
1: Michael B. Jordan?
0: Obviously. The guy he fought.
1: Oh, okay.
0: I can't think of his name right now.
1: Okay.
0: But that was supposed to go to him. And then he got in trouble.
1: Okay.
0: Fake trouble, but yeah.
1: Okay.

0: information. I've been to all those damn press conferences. I've been to the exit interviews. I've been around that, and all of a sudden I got this fool on ESPN telling me, oh, he heard that Shea is going to, he's going to be putting a little bit of pressure on to make sure that the organization knows how important Lou is. So I want to know where the hell he's been that I ain't been. I hear what you're saying, damn you. And it's in my ear. You can sit over there if you like.
1: No, I'm good.
0: Okay.
1: I think he has really good information.
0: Oh, so he does have sources.
1: I think he does, yeah.
0: Gosh darn it. Here's how I'd say about this, okay? This is family business. This has nothing to do with basketball. If you are a Thunder fan, if you are a Thunder fan out there and you don't think that Lou's salary and performance can help the Oklahoma City Thunder going forward, and that they have pieces that are in place or could get places that would benefit them both financially and productivity-wise in the future, I've been telling you that for a couple of years about Lou Dort. I've been saying that for a few years now, that eventually Lou Dort was going to age, price, whatever, himself out of the lineup. I've been saying it for a couple of years now.
1: Well, you changed it. First, he wasn't good enough. Then you changed it to he might age or price out of it, but
0: it was going to. I've been saying for years now it's going to be Cason Wallace. Hell, I said a couple of years ago
1: it still might not be.
0: Should have been Alex Caruso. I told Lou to his face
1: it still might not be.
0: It could have been Alex Caruso. Did I not?
1: You didn't say Alex Caruso. You just asked him if he should start.
0: Should start, and we all know why I said that, because they had picked
1: up Alex iHeart Caruso. Also.
0: Anyway. So I'm not new to this. I'm true to this.
1: It still very well could be Lou. Because as Tim McMahon put it, Shea really loves playing next to Lou.
0: Absolutely.
1: Obviously.
0: Absolutely. Like you, if I ever quit or they got rid of me, you'd want to leave too.
1: No.
0: It's the same exact thing. You'd be like, I'm out. Jerry leaves, I'm out the door.
1: No.
0: So I know. It's fine. You can go on my ear on that one and go, yes, it is really.
1: No, it's not. Oh, that wasn't in your ear. Sorry.
0: Is that a problem? Is this the first problem that we've had with how?
1: It's not a problem. It's a reality, which I've been saying for the longest time. Like nobody, believe me now, thank me later. I've been saying this ever since Cason's rookie year, and it lined up like this. Been saying the same thing over and over to everybody that listens. It's not, and like, it could be, Lou could be gone. Cason could be the one that they choose. I do think Cason is the first thing they need to figure out, because
0: he wants a bigger role.
1: He impacts everybody else. If he wants more money, then you got to figure out what that number is and how you can work that in with what you have, and think about. You got to think about Lou. You got to think about iHeart. You got to think about Caruso. Got to think about AJ. Got to think about Jared McCain. Got to think about Topish. Got to think about Sorber. Got to think about these two picks on the roster. Like, you have to think about everybody with Cason. And so if he says he wants $35 million a year, his max is whatever, like the max for a first rounder is. I forgot what that number is, like 250 or something like that. Maybe not that high, but 230 or something like that. But he's not getting that. But say he wants $35 million. Are the Thunder going to pay him $35 million when they already have three max guys and they have to worry about an AJ extension, a Jared McCain extension? They got to worry about all these extensions. Are they going to pay him $35 million? They very well could. They very well could say, you know what? Screw it. We just going to ball out. We haven't paid taxes in a while. We're going to rock with the second apron. We got the talent. But they very well could also say, we ain't paying anywhere near that. And so then you got to pivot and say, well, if Cason's adamant about getting that, which we don't know. We don't know what Cason wants. He did say he's not money driven. So that could help the Thunder out. But if Cason's adamant about wanting more than what the Thunder would want to pay, they could be like, well, we're going to choose Lou because Lou is going to be cheaper. Also can have impact iHeart. Because if Cason wants that and they say, well, we're going to pay him, well, then iHeart, what if iHeart says, I also have proven my worth, because you guys saw what

0: just happened in this series and the job I did on Wemby and how well I played this year. I don't want to take a 10 to $15 million pay cut. I want the somewhere similar. Are the Thunder going to pay that money? No. I mean, who knows? But likely no. So, again,
1: we're here.
0: I don't know why people are acting like this is a surprise. It's not. I've been saying it for years.
1: We're here. We are to the point where now we're going to see some of these decisions. And like I said, this might be the year that Presti screws up. We'll see.
0: I don't think with as much talent as on this team, I don't think you can screw up. I think it's more so, is he going to make a hard decision? Yes. Is it going to suck? Yes. But it's not going to be. I don't think it's going to be a wrong decision because of how much talent they have, how many assets they have. I don't think he can make a wrong decision. If he had one asset, one draft pick, and they traded out everything else, then yes, one thing can tie to the rest of your future, and then you could end up being screwed. But the fact that they have so many assets, a team that's so talented, no move is going to be so detrimental to this team unless you trade Shea. Now, that is screwing up. If you trade Shea, then you would screw up. But other than that, even if you're trading Dub or Chet, which will never happen, whoever you get back is probably going to be as good or better. Like, say you trade Dub or Chet for Giannis. That's not screwing up.
1: All you did was just accelerate your timeline.
0: Yeah. Now, does that hurt you in the long run? Maybe. But then you still win championships.
1: Yep. Okay. I haven't heard anybody say trade Shea yet, so good for you.
0: I didn't say trade Shea.
1: You brought something new to the table. Thank you for that.
0: I said that's the only way he could screw up.
1: That is Daniel Bellum, Jerry Ramsey. We are TV on the radio from the Norman Transcript. Davis Cordova joins us next on 107.7 The Franchise.
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1: On the Quail Creek Bank Hotline, one of my new favorites from the Norman Transcript. What is that sound?
12: Susie on the track.
1: What are we doing?
0: It's his room.
1: It sounds like a monster crunching a bone. I'm not a fan. I'm sorry about that, Davis Cordova on the Quail Creek Bank Hotline. How you doing, bud?
13: I'm doing great. I don't know why you're apologizing. That's a great song.
1: Listen, this is why... I try to get the youth of America involved in my shows, and so I'm glad you enjoyed that, but people my age did not appreciate that.
13: That's okay. Just people don't understand. It's okay.
1: I need to know first things first with you. Do you believe in Sooner magic?
13: Well, here's the thing, Jerry. Here's something that people do not know. I grew up an Oklahoma State fan. Born and raised, I went to OSU, and yes, it is totally real, because I've been on the wrong side of it growing up so many times. It is real. There is Sooner magic.
1: So was yesterday against Georgia Tech with Taki, was that Sooner magic?
13: Yes, and I believe Dayton Taki had 5 hits from March to the start of the regional, and he somehow hits 7 hits, 3 home runs, and, you know, hits that magical 450-foot bomb over the fence. So, that's certainly up there of the moments that I've seen that define this thing that people call Sooner magic.
1: Okay.
0: Yeah, I mean, obviously, it was a little, if it wasn't Sooner magic, it was a little something that was going on over the last couple of games, especially after losing the way they did on Saturday. But first thing is, what do you feel like was working well for them to that allowed them to come back, particularly yesterday where they got down, or they went up 3-0, then got down 7-3, and then were able to fight themselves back to be in position to have a walk-off home run?
13: Right. I mean, they're in the first day. You know, they had to play 2 games on Saturday. They were hitting the long ball against Citadel and Georgia Tech, but, I mean, they scored, what, 38 runs on Sunday and Monday? A lot of it was from small ball, doubles scoring runs, single scoring runs, getting walks, getting on base. And that's how they've been able to score runs since Skip has been at OU. They don't rely on the long ball a lot. I think they only have somewhere near 80 to 90 home runs this year. They don't rely on the long ball a lot, but they get it when it matters, obviously. So they were scoring runs a lot this weekend just off of the small ball, and they needed to, because Georgia Tech, literally, I'm not making this up. They sent out a press release. They literally have the greatest offense that we've ever seen in modern college baseball history. That's literally what the press release said. They had the best average, the best OPS, most home runs, the most hits in a season. And the OU bullpen did enough to limit that firepower.
1: I am going to ask you about the pitching, because I just thought this could have been just absolutely scrutinized if they got rocked against Georgia Tech. And obviously they give up their share. But Skip's just, you know, maneuvering of who started, who was in the bullpen, like who he threw. I just thought it was just masterful. You know, watching this team throughout the season, you just wonder, you know, LJ, Cam, how far can they take you? And that's what we're talking about. And then you get to this regional, and Skip is throwing out guys that have been injured, got, you know, freshmen. Just, it was an incredible field job from the manager.
13: I mean, if anyone's going to coach pitching, it's Skip. I mean, I think we've all learned not to question who he throws or what he does on the mound, because, I mean, it seems to work out in his favor more times than not. I just want to give a quick shout out to Jackson Cleveland, who closed it down for OU yesterday. Three and two thirds innings, no hits, one walk and four strikeouts against, again, Georgia Tech's prolific offense there in the final four innings. So, I mean, he's just throwing, I think I described it as a hodgepodge. He was just confusing the opposing batters, the opposing coaches. And I think it really just come down to Skip out coaching the other coaches in the other dugout.
0: All right, now moving ahead to Saturday. I mean, let's say the Sooner Magic doesn't travel to Lawrence. What are some things that they can do to overcome the Jayhawks this weekend?
13: Well, we did see a lot of base path errors from the Sooners this weekend. Just, you know, making silly mistakes, running from first to second, or, you know, getting tagged out, getting caught stealing. They can limit those. They can also limit errors. I think yesterday Georgia Tech scored 7 runs, and 3 of them were unearned to the pitcher. So that means 3 runs came from fielding errors and fielding choices. So, you know, if they can limit their mistakes and if Skip can work his magic again on the mound, then I think they have a chance because, like they said, Georgia Tech, number 2 seed, they were the favorites to, like, go to Omaha and win the entire thing. So if they can beat Georgia Tech, they can beat anyone.
1: Before we get off of this, I mean, what are the chances here? I mean, is it just straight 50-50? Do you think Kansas is just a little bit better? Is OU a little bit better? I honestly don't know what to call with this damn super regional.
13: Yeah, I've been back and forth on it too. So I would feel like maybe it's a 50-50. It's probably the most, you flip a coin. I mean, it's probably the most, the biggest regional this weekend that could go either way. So I'm not sure what to think. It really depends on how OU pitches to Kansas. I mean, Kansas has a couple guys. I think they have the Big 12 Player of the Year. I forget his name, but he's smashing the ball just like Georgia Tech had this weekend. So if they can limit Kansas's offense, then OU has a real good chance.
1: Get to exit interview. Is that what you're going with this next?
0: Yeah.
1: One more. Okay, go ahead.
0: Undercutting me, dang.
1: No, I'm just making sure that you do what I say.
0: First off, with extra interviews, scratch that, but how was your first time joining the crew for our exit interview tradition at Clark Crew?
13: Listen, Clark Crew was amazing. I had a great time, you know, just chilling out with the guys. We had a great time at Clark Crew and some other places we visited after barbecue, you know. It was a great time, Daniel.
1: Well, first of all, it could have been a great time because I wasn't there.
13: It was past your bedtime.
1: And then second of all, what were some of these other places that y'all went to?
0: Just burning.
13: Burning a sidecar.
1: Why did you young gentlemen go there? Your business was over after lunch. You all needed to go home and write.
0: The night was young.
1: You're lucky I wasn't there. I would have sent everybody home. All right. go ahead.
13: Oh, I was just saying, Daniel says the night was young, but he was the one trying to leave early. So, you know,
1: He's older than you guys, too. He tries to act like he's young, but he's
13: that is true.
1: He's closer to me than you.
0: I don't try to act like anything.
1: He is closer to me than he is you. with the exit interviews, just a couple of things. First of all, did you find what Kaysen said out of character? Like I said, being in the room sometimes is different than just catching the clips. online and stuff like that. The Kaysen thing in particular, a lot of people are, I think, kind of blowing it bigger than what it was. Or am I just like understating it, and maybe it was bigger?
13: Well, so when he first said it, I kind of like raised an eyebrow. I was like, wait, he just said, but honestly, like, here's the thing. I just think, you know, a lot of these guys are disappointed they lost the day before, you know, 12, 13 hours before they walk in there and talk to media again. I mean, he went on the podium, what, 12 hours before he came in there again. So, I mean, these guys aren't necessarily happy or wanting to be there, but, you know, they are. They're willing to answer the question. So, honestly, I don't think he was prepared for a question like that. So he just kind of gave an answer on what his summer's going to look like.
0: Which I agree with. It was a big nothing burger, but something that a lot of fans have gravitated towards now is Lu Dort. A lot of fans have already pictured the Thunder next year with Dort off the roster. But then Tim McMahon comes out with the report that said Shea was being a little coy about not having any input on the roster, and that he is going to let it be known how much he loves playing with Lu Dort and wants him on the roster. Would it be a mistake if the Thunder kept Lu Dort on the roster? Because Jerry thinks so.
13: Listen, I don't think it would be a mistake unless you re-sign him for the same amount of money that you have him for. But, I mean, he obviously, his role shrinked throughout this year. I mean, what, he's playing less than 20 minutes a game in the playoffs. His role got snatched by Kaysen and sometimes McCain too, and Caruso, just that trio took his minutes. I mean, it's obvious that his role is shrinking. But you got to listen to your star players sometimes. So I'm not saying Shea's going to influence what Sam does, because I don't think that's true. But as we all know, trust Sam and trust what he does. I don't think Sam's going to make the wrong decision when it comes to Lu Dort.
1: And then finally, we've had this conversation today, and I'm putting you on the spot. This is the toughest question you're going to be asked today, so I need you to prepare yourself, okay?
13: Let's hear it.
1: Daniel, it's your question. Ask him.
0: I don't.
1: What? The 10 of 10.
0: Oh, yeah. So I have a thought that there has never been a movie made that's a 10 out of 10. Do you think, well, first off, do you think there has been a movie that's made that's been a 10 out of 10? And if not, what is the thing that you, or what's the movie that you feel like is the closest?
13: Oh, gosh.
1: Told you, tough, isn't it?
13: Listen, Daniel, I don't think there could be a movie that's 10 out of 10, because it'll never get, even if it is the greatest movie ever, not everyone's going to like it, so it's not going to be a 10 out of 10. There's personal 10 out of 10s. One of my personal 10 out of 10s, you guys might laugh at this, Shrek 2.
1: Yep.
13: Love that movie.
1: Yep, that's
13: what
1: laughing.
13: A great movie. that's a 10 out of 10 for me.
1: Yep.
13: But
0: I think Shrek was better than Shrek 2, though.
1: Me laughing.
13: No. You're wrong. You're wrong, Daniel.
1: This is how old I am, is I've lived long enough where I have a credentialed accomplished journalist telling me how good Shrek 2 is.
13: It's amazing.
0: Can't wait for Shrek 5.
1: I want to hear, Davis, I want to hear, what makes Shrek 2 a 10 out of 10?
13: Well, it's so much more funny. It's funnier than Shrek 3. I don't go past Shrek 3, because Shrek 4, it's not good at all. But Shrek 2 is the best. It has the best plot line. Shrek 1, you know, if you guys remember, I mean, I wasn't alive then, but I know you guys were. When it was made, it was kind of just a movie on the side for DreamWorks. It was just kind of like, oh, yeah, you go ahead and make that. Shrek 2 had the biggest budget of any of the Shrek movies. I guess maybe not Shrek 5 because of inflation, but Shrek 2 was like basically the first Shrek, because everyone cared about it at DreamWorks. Everyone wanted it to be a good movie, and that's why it was a 10 out of 10.
1: That is not the answer I expected, but I appreciate the passion. Is that the one where they had the baby or not?
13: No, that's Shrek 3.
1: Shrek 2?
13: That's when Shrek turns into a human.
0: Yeah, Shrek 2 is when they Shrek go to her home.
1: Oh.
13: Yeah. Well, I go back castle. To the palace.
1: Obviously, yeah. I'm a huge fan. All right. Well, I guess I...
0: And he meets the
1: Muffin
0: the wicked,
1: Man?
0: No, fairy. Not the Wicked Witch. The Fairy Godmother.
13: That's where he meets Puss in Boots.
0: Yeah, yeah.
13: You know?
1: Oh, wow. Yeah, an institution of film. Yeah, good call.
13: Great movie.
1: Thank you, Davis. That might be the last time you'll be on. Appreciate it. In all seriousness, thank you so much for your time, Davis. Super appreciate it.
13: Of course. And real quick, I just want to say the closest 10 out of 10 is The Truman Show. So.
1: Oh.
0: This will be the last time you're on.
1: Okay. Sounds good.
13: Thanks, guys.
1: I see you, Davis. Davis Cordova is joining us from the Norman Transcript.
0: The Truman Show.
1: Holy.
0: That's way worse than Shrek, too.
1: Do me a favor. You and I don't agree on much, right? Movie night at Davis's house?
0: Never happening?
1: We're skipping, right?
0: Movie night, cookout?
1: No, he's going to have all the fried, smoked cabbage and Shrek 2 and Truman Show we'd want.
0: I mean, Shrek 2 is good. I do think Shrek is better, but
1: he is Mr. Fried Cabbage or Mr. Smoked Cabbage, isn't he? Why would we expect anything different than Shrek 2? It's a great point.
0: I was not expecting Shrek 2 to be mentioned, but
1: to make the 10 out of 10 list. Okay.
0: Teach your own, I guess.
1: All right. That's good. That is it, Davis. What a bang up job to disappoint both Daniel and I at the same time. That is Daniel. I'm Jerry. We are TV on the Radio. One last segment coming up next on 107.7 The Franchise.
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0: What do you think about Osaka's get-ups? I mean...
1: Well, she won't be wearing them anymore.
0: I didn't say yesterday. Yesterday, was it Sabalenka got rid of her?
1: Yeah.
0: But, so we went from being one of the most celebrated women tennis players in the world to dropping completely out because the scrutiny was too much to now...
1: It wasn't scrutiny. It was the mental health part of it.
0: This is odd. And then to come back and be a spectacle. And she was a spectacle. Call it what it is. Is she matured? Has she gotten over it? Like, what is the thoughts on Osaka?
1: Probably gotten her therapy and has worked on her mind to be better.
0: I did not expect for her to be like that, though.
1: Like what?
0: Over the top. She's been over the top.
1: Over the top how?
0: The ballroom gowns.
1: Oh, her dress. Okay.
0: Yeah, her presentation. Yeah. Like somebody that does that usually would.
1: I think it's a confidence thing. Because I think that was one of the things that she was dealing with, like confidence. So I think it's a way for her to express herself and be confident. I mean, would Daniel do it? No.
0: What an enigma, right? Like, honestly, and that's, I don't know if that's if I'm saying a compliment or what I'm saying. I just, like wow, like, is this what we're doing now? What's the word? Ostentatious? Is that the word you're supposed to be using?
1: Well, that wouldn't, sure.
0: I'm asking.
1: Performative?
0: Yeah.
1: I mean, I don't know too much about it, so.
0: And I'm all about it. Now, listen to me. I love a good spectacle. And especially if you got the goods. And she does have the goods. She just got upended yesterday by a... just as good tennis player. They go 10 matches. You know, somebody gets 6-4, probably. I'm not even going to tell you who does what. I love the matchup. I was excited about the matchup. And just the added little deal of, what is this young lady doing?
1: There's just no intrigue with the French Open now. No Americans. Nobody. The women at the top are good, but then like the men at the top, there's no winner. Nobody's ever won. Is left. Just no intrigue.
0: Just it's the French Open. I mean,
1: already sucks.
0: Just enjoy the French Open.
1: Get us off of clay.
0: It is,
1: as Bob would say.
0: I like it. I always like it. I'm not going to tell you that. You know, I can tell you the history of the whatever, but. On a good Saturday morning, you know, or Sunday morning.
1: Rafael Nadal. That's basically the history.
0: There is a documentary coming out. I just forgot when.
1: For Nadal?
0: Yeah, a couple of really good documentaries coming out. Nadal is coming out. There's that Michael Jackson verdict thing that's going to be on later on this week. Why do you say that? It's on Netflix.
1: It's ridiculous.
0: And Earth, Wind, and Fire, the Quest
1: that
0: Love.
1: That one.
0: Earth, Wind, and Fire.
1: Quest Love. If there's a music documentary to be made, just call Quest Love.
0: Good for him, though.
1: He's, obviously haven't seen the Earth, Wind, and Fire one. I imagine it's going to be good, but he's done a really good job with music documentaries.
0: Well, he has a passion for the music.
1: Yeah.
0: He really does. And not just.
1: I have some ideas, Questlove.
0: Not just hip hop and not just R&B. Like, the guy loves music.
1: I have some ideas for documentaries, Questlove. Hit me up.
0: Is it Eric B. Rakim?
1: No.
0: Eric B. Rakim, The True Story?
1: No. The True Story? No.
0: No?
1: No.
0: Okay.
1: The first one would be Motown 25.
0: The event in 83? You talking about that one?
1: Yeah.
0: Okay. Not Motown 25, like the 25 years that Berry Gordy sold out and went to Los Angeles.
1: The event all the drama and that went through it.
0: The two stories are the Jackson family and the Temptations.
1: And
0: those are the two stories. What's the other one you got?
1: Marvin Gaye.
0: Well.
1: And Diana Ross.
0: I think that we forget Diana Ross and what she was.
1: Who was we?
0: Well, as a people.
1: Oh.
0: Yeah.
1: As a people.
0: We forget. We forget what Diana Ross.
1: The other one.
0: She was the real deal.
1: Questlove, it's not music, but point me in the right direction. The Wayans brothers. They deserve a documentary. Not the Wayans family, not just the brothers, because they have a sister and the kids also.
0: Not before Shrek 2. Not before the making of Shrek 2.
1: He said Logan and the Winter Soldier. I agree with the Winter Soldier is close. And then he said Logan.
0: Doomsday trailer.
1: What about it?
0: I thought it was soft. I did not like it. There's a disconnect to me about it.
1: It's a trailer.
0: Usually, like Marvel trailers, I'm like, oh, okay, all right.
1: That's bad if you're like, oh, okay, because then it lets you down.
0: No, this one let me down. Like I felt like it was a college. Like,
1: I mean, what did you want them to do? Play out the whole movie?
0: No, I just more intrigue.
1: I hate when trailers throw plot stuff in there. I don't care. I really have stopped watching trailers.
0: And by the way,
1: like I haven't seen the latest trailers for
0: Supergirl.
1: Yeah, I haven't seen that. Haven't seen the latest trailer for The Odyssey. Like, I just don't care to watch trailers anymore because they just put too much stuff into it.
0: We can talk about this on Thursday or Friday because it'll give you plenty of time to think about this. Okay. One of the plot points of Doomsday is Super Baby. It's whatever.
1: Super Baby.
0: The baby. The fantastic.
1: Oh,
0: baby.
1: Okay.
0: The baby to rule the world.
1: Franklin Richards.
0: Okay.
1: He is. Do you know much about Franklin Richards?
0: Obviously, he's a very important baby.
1: It's a very important character.
0: Listen.
1: He's one of the more powerful characters, too.
0: Babies in movies suck.
1: Well, he won't be a baby. But in the movie, I imagine.
0: Babies in movies or anything with babies, like where the baby is a main plot point, they suck. Two of them. Only two movies are good with babies. Only two.
1: I can't even think of movies with babies.
0: Raising Arizona. The plot point is a baby.
1: It is actually WTF says, missed the question, 9 out of 10, Raising Arizona, Zodiac, Goodfellas, Shawshank Redemption.
0: Raising Arizona, have you ever seen Raising Arizona?
1: No.
0: Great movie. And the plot point is a baby. Okay? That's one of them. The other one, look who's talking. Great baby movie. But aside from that, if a baby's a main character, 3 Men and a Baby, maybe. Tom Selleck, Ted Danson, and Steve Guttenberg, the height of 80s.
1: What about Rugrats?
0: No, those are cartoon.
1: In Paris.
0: Those are cartoon babies.
1: They're babies. And it's a good movie.
0: No, it's not.
1: Baby's Day Out?
0: No, that's awful.
1: The Boss Baby?
0: No, Baby Boss is awful.
1: 3 Men and a Baby?
0: I said that's the height of 80s.
1: Baby Geniuses?
0: Terrible. There's no good baby movies. Actually, so here's my thing with Doomsday, okay? The baby?
1: He's not. Doomsday, the baby is not the main character. And he won't be.
0: No, they're fighting over the. If it weren't for the damn baby, they wouldn't be fighting.
1: I don't think that's the
0: case. Dr. Doom would have kidnapped the baby, and then everybody and all the
1: multiverse. He didn't kidnap the baby because of the kidnap. That's not. What do you think Doomsday is about?
0: That they got the golden baby.
1: That's not.
0: That Doomsday has the
1: golden baby. I mean, obviously, we don't know like what it's truly about because the movie isn't out. But just based off the comics. That's not what Doomsday is. Not even close.
0: It bet not be about the golden baby.
1: It's not. I think that might be a part in the baby. In the movie. I don't even know if he'll be a baby in the movie. He might be a little older, but
0: he's gonna be a baby.
1: That's not what the movie is about. Like the baby is not the main character.
0: Okay.
1: I think I can say that for a fact.
0: In the golden child, it's not a baby. It's a child.
1: Either way.
0: But how the hell is Doomsday?
1: Doomsday is not.
0: Avengers is basically the golden child.
1: How did you watch that trailer and come to that conclusion?
0: That it's going
1: to
0: be the golden child with Eddie Murphy?
1: That's not what. Yeah, you are. you're way off. Way, way off.
0: I just don't want a baby. I just don't want a baby in it.
1: That was ridiculous.
0: Baby movies. Baby Boom with Diane Keaton in the 80s. Here, get this. The concept of baby, is it Baby Boom, whatever? The concept of the movie is, and I saw it in the theaters with Possum, which is weird. The concept is.
1: What about Honey, I Blew Up the Kid?
0: Oh, there's kids in there.
1: But the kid was a baby.
0: One kid is a baby. Anyway, she's a very successful, New York, executive. And then she, runs across a baby. She acquires a baby. And it ruins her life. Like a single woman can't have a baby is basically the concept of that movie back in the 80s. You can't be successful and be a mother.
1: Interesting.
0: 80s were a crazy time.
1: Ghostbusters 2.
0: Yes,
1: has the
0: awful.
1: Plot point
0: yes,
1: of a
0: they
1: baby.
0: Do. Yes, they do, and it's awful. It is terrible.
1: drummer Ken says Baby Driver. Does that count?
0: Well, no, he's in his 20s.
1: Rosemary's Baby.
0: Terrible.
1: The
0: awful.
1: Hangover.
0: Yes, The Hangover. Terrible.
1: That's from Ray. Juno. She was pregnant.
0: She was pregnant, though, so she was super strong.
1: Look Who's Talking.
0: I said that one okay with. Not the sequels.
1: Yeah. Either way.
0: Babies are terrible. Anyway, so my point is, though, that is the baby in Avengers Doomsday, is it basically the ring in Lord of the Rings?
1: No,
0: Instead
1: it's not
0: of a
1: even
0: ring,
1: the,
0: it's like a
1: that's,
0: baby?
1: That's not the main... Hmm. Read a comic book. I how did you come to that conclusion?
0: Because it's like, I don't want to see a...
1: Maybe, what trailer did you see where the baby was even in the trailer?
0: I'll send it to you.
1: Is this some... Did you see that on Facebook?
0: Oh, my God. Because
1: admittedly, I haven't seen the, like, if there's a new trailer, I haven't seen it.
0: The personal text line, The Mandalorian. Yeah. Yes, it's awful.
1: I mean, all those movies are awful, so.
0: Yes, that is awful.
1: I just legit. It said Night at the Museum 2 rules from Boof.
0: Okay, is that a 10 out of 10? But it doesn't have a baby in it. We've switched off to babies.
1: Okay.
0: Anyway, okay, speaking of babies, this lady had her babies and now she's coming back. Are you excited about Serena Williams? This
1: Doomsday trailer isn't even. That's. I mean, no, there was like a little trailer that was out, but the only one trailer is out, right?
0: I'll send you what I saw. I don't have it available right now because I'm in the middle of a show.
1: It's probably on Facebook. Was it a giant baby also?
0: It was the baby from the Richards.
1: Yeah, I know what you're talking
0: about. Richards baby.
1: Franklin Richards, yes. I know who you're talking about.
0: Okay, that's the baby. And Dr. Doom steals the baby.
1: That was at the end of Fantastic Four.
0: And it's a plot point for Doomsday.
1: I don't think it's a... No. I really want to know what you saw. To make you come to this conclusion. This is stupid.
0: You're right. Princess Bride is not 10 of 10. 63-18.
1: Yeah, it's not. It's
0: as I've gotten older, it's okay.
1: It's crap. As I've gotten older,
0: it's okay.
1: I do not get that movie at all. I don't know why people call that a classic.
0: Well, there's how many Americas are there? I don't
1: like that's a two worlds.
0: I don't know if you're versed in that.
1: Sure.
0: Anyway, Reopen Sugar says, "Are you trying to make Traver sound intelligent?" There is not a dumb enough conversation I could do to have that happen, okay? I guarantee he trumps me every single day, literally and figuratively. All right. Why are you looking at me like that? Oh, here we go. On Twitter, and then we'll read this, and then we'll get to what we do. It said, Chris Parrish, he said, Basketball Guru D, buddy, Jerry's right. Franklin is clearly a big part of Doomsday.
1: That's not what. No.
0: Does it piss you off?
1: Hit that. Just hit it.
2: One more thing. Price of the brick going up.
0: Does it piss you off that the baby's a part of the plot point, or does it piss you off that I'm right? Like,
1: you're not.
0: Which one makes you more mad?
1: Like the fact that it happened. I'm not saying like Franklin Richards is not going to be in movie one. We don't even know. We don't know if he's going to be a baby. I'm saying that's not one of the main thing reasons why the movie happens. Like, they're not, these worlds aren't colliding because Dr. Doom kidnapped the baby. At least, and if it is, that would be one of the dumbest thing Marvel could have ever done. Again, we don't know what the movie is truly about, just based on the comics and based on the trailer and whatever, everything that's been put out. It's not about Dr. Doom stealing the baby and everybody fighting Dr. Doom.
0: For the baby.
1: For the child.
0: Price of the brick going up for babies and movies.
1: And if it is, and I'm wrong, I will say I'm wrong, and I will be so pissed off that that's what the movie was about, because that is one of the dumbest things ever.
0: Price of the brick going up for Daniel going to see Doomsday.
1: If that's what the movie is about, I don't know if I'm going to see it. That's stupid.
0: One baby to rule the universes. All right, coming up next, one of the biggest babies I know, Kelly Gregg. Can you hear me? Do you hear me say that? Franchise Players, coming up next on 107.7 The Franchise.
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0: 107.7 The Franchise, Jerry Ramsey, Kelly Gregg. It is The Franchise Players. You didn't. Where you been? You didn't show up on Friday.
1: I'm thankful that OU baseball and Friday. What we have? Softball, right? No.
0: So here you are after a nice long time off there. I gotta switch headphones real quick. Hold on. But nice long time off. And next thing you know, you show up on Monday, and I'll be damned if the OU Sooners baseball team just didn't pull off one of the biggest coups in America. It would be the biggest upset in baseball if UCLA hadn't gotten it handed to them over the weekend. So
1: it's one of them. What? Georgia Tech offensively one of the most prolific offenses ever.
0: Ever. Yes, ever.
1: And then the Sooners walk them down.
0: I mean, they showed up, punched him in the mouth. Was it yesterday? Yesterday. Punched him in the mouth. And then just
1: talky walk up.
0: Proceeded to give up seven after they punched him in the mouth for three, gave up seven. And yeah, I thought to myself, okay, well, that was a good run. That was a hell of a showing in Atlanta. And then next thing you know, I'm looking up and it's like Taki, who, by the way, one of the greatest comeback stories in the history of college baseball, because he got hit in the nuts. I mean, there's no nice way to say that.
1: Well, he's a senior team guy, been in and out of the lineup. What a memory.
0: But one foul ball right off, right into his crotch. And at that point, no one could have, no one could have blamed him for him calling it dunzo. Like, we're down, I just got hit in the worst spot you can hit a man, but he stayed. He stayed in the game, and sure enough, bottom of the 10th goes yard.
1: Yeah, what, Skip, and I think it was Will, they were talking about who's going to pinch run for Otani. and didn't have to have a pinch runner. Dead away center.
0: Because that is funny, because if he would have been pinch run, it's not softball. He'd be done.
1: Right, and they'd still be playing. Maybe, but yeah, what an unbelievable Skip, right? I mean, the Southeastern Conference in general.
0: Yes.
1: They got like 11 in.
0: So
1: 11 of like the 16, I believe.
0: And
1: yeah, we're playing in the right conference.
0: And, and it really is a coin flip on who's going to go to the World Series from them in Kansas. Because unlike Georgia Tech, Kansas aren't world beaters. They're good. They're really, I mean, you don't get to a super regional for nothing, but.
1: Well, you do. Georgia Tech got the host. I know that was a mini regional, but the way you came out, 11 teams in this, we're battle tested for this. Georgia Tech, ACC, they weren't ready for this, right? Even Kansas, I know they're Big 12 champs, but you got 11 teams of the 16, and again, the way the offense is scoring runs. Watch out, we're going to Omaha. Looks good.
0: It looks a lot better than it did a week ago. And the main thing I gotta take from Skip is just who he threw, right?
1: What did they call it yesterday? Johnny Allstaff? Is that what they kept saying? I was like, who the hell's this kid? That's just all hands on deck. Johnny whole staff.
0: I mean, you got freshmen in there, you got a kid that
1: first start, second start.
0: Hadn't pitched because of injuries, and just, it's one of those you can say, analytics have really taken over every single game, right?
1: Not with Skip.
0: Skip
1: don't believe in all those. He believes in his gut.
0: Sabermetrics is actually the genesis of it that started in baseball, where you do all the, Moneyball is a first of all, it's a bastardized version of what really happened. That Oakland A's pitching staff was tremendous. Anyway, that they don't even talk about. But sabermetrics, be damned. He went with his gut, especially with his pitching staff. And say what you want about Skip, who is an overall baseball guy, and I've said a number of times that if there's one coach on campus that I'd run through a wall for, it's Skip Johnson. His team seemed to take that on, especially going down 7-3.
1: And right. After you were up 3-0 early, and you've been playing all night, putting it on the Citadel. Georgia Tech, they beat us by 6 the day before.
0: So it's a testament to, I really do think that when it goes down, and I don't know if they lose or beat Kansas, but this goes down as one of Skip's best coaching performances. Right now, before we even know what happens. Yeah,
1: we were talking about Georgia Tech, all-time history of their powerful offense and the way they were scoring runs and everything. But, I think Kansas beat Arkansas. Arkansas is tough, so, you don't ever count skipping those guys out. But, just like I always say, it's always better to play somebody else than your conference, different color jersey. Because, even Missouri and South Carolina are terrible, but they still got Southeastern Conference talent.
0: It's not where you start, right? And especially, this last month has been hell.
1: About a month ago, got a chance to host. Now it's like, okay, no chance after that. After we lost 11-14 the way you ended, but playing in that conference schedule, I'll get you battle tested for a postseason.
0: Yeah, no, it was awesome to follow along. And I'll be honest with you, after they got down 7-3, I was like, okay, we're done. It's good. Like I said, a hell of a run. We'll see. But
1: now we just need some weather. Kick us off the air next. I know they play Saturday and Sunday, but no, that game Monday to be determined.
0: There's
1: nothing better than getting off work. And they win. I love it. I love hearing Toby on our station. That call was great. Talk you off.
0: We'll have that later on in the show. But, when I say shout out to Toby, because Toby did say to Tyler and Matt when he was on with them, it's like, no one I've talked to has given these guys a chance. So at least I'll give them a puncher's chance.
1: Right. I traded some texts with Myrick earlier that day, and he's like, yeah, as soon as me coming home, injuries stink. But no, give it up to him.
0: Yeah.
1: Andy, you won that first one 15. I think Georgia Tech got a little tight.
0: I do too.
1: Especially late.
0: And like I said, it's a testament to Skip because all those guys that played like Skip. Like,
1: just tough grinders. Don't ever get down. Don't think it's. You see all of Alabama, some of their body language, like, we're going to lose the second game in softball.
0: You do a great job of whenever you come here, like, you enjoy what you do. When you sit down, you enjoy what you do. And I think that Skip enjoys what he does. He understands that he's putting on at his age, baseball uniform to go out and do stuff. He doesn't have to wear a collared shirt or sit in a cubicle or, run reports.
1: Just put your players in the right spot to be, right? We're all sitting there. What, he's starting a kid, his second son? But he has confidence in that guy. And there's nothing better when you got a tough old coach and he has confidence in you as players and team that, hey, we're never dead. You just keep fighting and scratching for everything.
0: And if there's one sports department on campus that deserves a good, nice gloss over look for some NIL, for a little bit. Obviously, they got the new stadium and what have you. They're working on that to get SEC up. But, Skip Johnson deserves everything that any of your top guys are getting. It's a little more scratch. And I'm sure he'll appreciate a little bit more money, but I bet you anything, he wants more resources and more money put into the baseball.
1: If you're a player, you want to come play for a guy like that. It's going to grind. You expect tough things. But, yeah, never did. But, yeah, that was unbelievable, that roller coaster they're on. What they play, like five straight? What, Citadel, Georgia Tech?
0: Had to play two in a row. Yep, yeah. Had to play two in a row that day, getting it done. We have not talked since the Oklahoma City Thunder have been eliminated. And I just interested to get your initial thoughts. Obviously, there's one guy in particular, I'm sure, that you have not had your chance to do the code red on. But
1: he deserves it. You get paid all that money. You need some help. Our man Shea was tired. But, I ain't trying to say anything, but kid went to private school. In private school, every kid wears the same shirt. You never get made fun of. He's never been tough. So, that's where I'm at on that one. And the coaching staff didn't do him no favors. Especially us. We might have won that series if game one, we don't guard Wimby with nothing.

0: ever tell Chet, hey, you got to box out this public school kid that's, you know, I don't know, 6'4", tough? I don't think so. I think Chet, hey, just run. You can shoot over these guys. And if they're big, slow-footed guys, just dribble around them. I mean, they did him an in-service from not being tough as a kid.
1: I did. I just say this to Daniel, and I'll tell you too, and it's true, that he has a label now. He has a very...
0: Well, he does have a label. He wears sunglasses in the media, the press conference. You got to be a stone-cold killer to wear shades at a press conference. You ain't that guy. And he was... You can do that when you play the Wizards. Hey, you can do that when you play Ayton and everything. But you play a guy that's, hey, physical stature. And I'm not trying to say anything. I was never that very good of an athlete. But damn it, I know when they got a big heavyweight, Kelly, you gotta wrestle this heavyweight.
1: It's going to take him till next year. It's going to take him till next year.
0: It's going to take him forever. Train with Kevin Durant. Go take your shirt off. Do basketball. Go train with your monks. Take your shoes off in the sand. No, I mean, again, that might have escaped him. I don't know if you can get tough at that age.
1: You don't? Okay.
0: You can't. I've seen guys. I played with a guy, Adam Terry, at Syracuse, second round pick, softer and charming. He probably still is.
1: You think it's over for him. He's forever
0: the finesse guy. You train as a dog, right? I mean, this or that. No, you don't ever. I mean, what? You're going to be 22 and we're going to take the glasses off. We're going to bend our knees and get tough. No, he's going to try. I can shoot over guys. I'm this or that. They pay me $50 million, but they won't let me guard the other seven-footer.
1: 0026 says he needs to go to the Octagon, do a little MMA training.
0: 2 years, Dagestan. Send him 2 years, Dagestan.
1: The hell are you talking about?
0: Yeah, this thing, you're toughening up your kid. They always say, 2 years, hazmat, the USC guy. 2 years, Dagestan. Be tougher. Go up there and wrestle in the mountains. Go up there where there ain't no ice packs. Yeah, and I'm not. Listen, maybe that's why they never put him on there, because they. I mean, Presti and those guys do such good scouting. They know his kid ain't ever been in a fight except over a, you know, iPhone 12 at school, right? I mean, listen, I'm not saying you got to be a tough guy. Ravens would never draft a guy that hadn't been in a fight on the practice field. And, I mean, that's what it is.
1: Yeah.
0: And I just think you can't get tough at that old age.
1: And it caught him. It caught them. Now Wimby's
0: 1-1.
1: Yes.
0: Yeah, I mean.
1: 28, 29 other teams. Because I think they got a Jokic problem, too. I do think that Jokic is still causing them problems.
0: Yeah, but Jokic will give up 35 points there guarding the rim. Wimby won't. I mean, listen, it's just day and age of Chet, and I know this is probably why they would coach this way in high school. Hey, just run, be wings. Him and Jalen Suggs were at that private school I was reading over the weekend. They won 4 state titles. How many years are you in high school?
1: 4.
0: Man, they probably just rolled everyone in Minnesota. Never had to get your fingernails, you know, dirty. Maybe play a guy from Jones. Maybe a guy from Newcastle or something. No, he was always doing the private school.
1: Do they need to do anything drastic in the offseason, or a healthy Dub and a healthy AJ just gets things right to back to where they need to be?
0: Well, that would help. But, I mean, listen, the roster will change financially. But if you could add, I don't know, Mitchell Robinson, somebody like that, why not?
1: Okay, so you're saying that they do need some beef somewhere.
0: Well, yeah, right? I mean, Hartenstein's going to make 30 a year somewhere, this or that. Yeah, you got to get some beef.
1: Okay, so, and that's a great thing, is that they had plenty of perimeter guys. They had a couple of perimeter guys go down, so obviously that made them lesser of a team.
0: But Topich, ball handler, we need a creator when all those guys get hurt.
1: So, and that's coming up, so they, I mean, it really is, to get to Game 7 of the Western Conference Finals, constructed the way they were and with the obvious flaws they had.
0: You try to win when I was in the NFL, right, we try to win the AFC North first. Right, you got to win your division, right? Hey, I mean, you know, Steelers, tight ends, hey, we got to get some linebackers, bigger safeties, cover these guys. You always try to do that. And then you think, hey, can we win the AFC? And, I mean, obviously getting through the West is a Wimby problem. So, I mean, we're a team that has championship aspirations. We should always be reaching for that championship.
1: And just a quick hit real quick, and we'll get more into it, like, probably next hour. But Nick Spurs, just your right off
0: Let's
1: the top.
0: Let's go 7. Remember, listen, I don't know if you remember, I said there was going to be Game 7 in the Western Conference Final.
1: Sure.
0: The NBA wants it. China, right, everything. They want it drawn out.
1: So you have Game 7, but you don't have a winner yet?
0: Oh, Spurs.
1: You think Spurs?
0: Oh, Spurs.
1: Okay. All right. That's Kelly Gregg.
0: Spurs 6 or 7.
1: All right. That's Kelly Gregg. I'm Jerry Ramsey. We are.

0: 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More great stuff, a lot of stuff going on in the world of sports. We'll get to all of it next on 107.7 The Franchise.
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0: So I'm not new to this. I'm true to this.
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0: Absolutely. 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
0: Absolutely. 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
0: It's the same exact thing. 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Jerry leaves, I'm out the door.
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0: You ready to give Mike White his flowers yet?
9: Not yet, but he's done a great job.
0: Had to win two in a row to get to the championship game.
9: So did Jerry Glasgow.
0: And champions do what champions do. And it was pretty awesome to see Texas move on.
9: That's right. Well, hey, Jackson, go back to back. When's the last time that was done?
0: Florida.
9: Wrong. Oklahoma. Oh. Jeez.
0: This guy. That wasn't this Oklahoma. Guy. That was guy. Florida.
9: No, it's Oklahoma won four in a row.
0: They went back to back to back to back.
9: 21-24.
0: You said back to back.
9: I said
0: they went back to back to back to back to back.
9: When's the last time the champions went back to back? And we did it a couple times better in Texas. But no, love it. That I mean, what they play last year? 2-1.
0: Huh?
9: So I mean, I like it. Kavan, Kennedy, Jason Williams. White chocolate? I'm okay. Listen, Jody Fromm, pregnant, and her husband. I'm okay with softball parents to act like juggalos. That's okay. Because the crowd. I mean, Jason Williams is talking trash to Alabama. Loves watching. But all the energy on the field, yeah, you know, all the yelling and everything.
0: Yeah.
9: You're supposed to be like that. So I got no problem. I can't wait for, what is that, Wednesday night?
0: Yep.
9: Let's go.
0: And it's second year in a row, Texas and Texas Tech. So you can't win four in a row until you win two in a row, Kelly.
9: Well, and so, just tell Mike White. We've been there, done that. But, yeah, what a great series.
0: Tegan Kavan, I said this in the first show, but she is basically the Randy Orton. One of the best, listen, one of the best storylines in WWE ever was when Randy Orton, young Randy Orton, was beating all these old legends. And he was called the Legend Killer.
9: But this is real, though.
0: And this is...
9: this is non-scripted. Listen, I like your idea of sports, right, and your examples. But no, I mean, this is real life, man.
0: Tegan Kavan is the real-life Legend Killer. She stopped Jordy Fromm, right? She stopped Pickens.
9: Well, Jordy Fromm, her teammate. She that first at bat, Jordy Fromm... Even with child went dead away sin.
0: Well, that's an unfair advantage. I said this before too. Pregnant women have like uncommon strength.
9: Well, no, I'm glad. I mean, at least the baby was helping Jordy. Her teammates didn't at all. Scoring one run, Jordy's sitting there talking to her baby. My teammates suck.
0: But. She retired her, retired Pickens, and has a chance to retire Kennedy. I mean, what a run. That is a legend-killing, legend-making run for Kavan and a chance to win two titles
9: and
0: in a row.
9: Gutierrez. Gutierrez was great, too. So, yeah, that'll be, what is it, Gutierrez and Kavan versus, oh, God, what's the redheaded girl for?
0: Oh, the other one.
9: Oh, she's tatted up. Caitlin Terry from Tech. And watch out for that rotating. Oh, Jerry, you're going to switch him every time. I like Jerry. I like Mike White. I like it that Joey McGuire and Sark, why don't we play talking football? I like that Tech and Texas, obviously. Sooners, I mean, I love the Sooners to be here. Mississippi State, way to hold the candle for us. Right, since you beat us. Yeah, this is better. Other than the Sooners being in there, or, you know, even, what, Ruby and maybe Oklahoma State. Texas Tech, I'm all for it.
0: I will say that the attendance was a little more lighter with the Nebraska fans gone. Shout out to Nebraska fans. If we ever do anything in Oklahoma City that, you know, has different sports and different athletic departments that are invited to come down, Nebraska fans are invited every time.
9: Right.
0: Come buy our beer. Come buy our food. Enjoy all the amenities of Oklahoma City. The Nebraska fans.
9: They really
0: fans.
9: Are nice.
0: Yes.
9: Even, I mean, you know, football, but I'll never forget playing Tommy Frazier and those guys. They're like, just try to give us a game till the halftime. give us a game for a half. Like, damn.
0: So that was tremendous. And this, this series is going to be great again. It really is. It was great last year.
9: What, first two games I looked at yesterday, what, we're run one games, and then Texas sort of put it on, man, that third and final match.
0: The Stewart kid, the first baseman Stewart for Texas. By the way, too, she took one off the face. I don't know if you saw that. So, yeah, she took a screamer at first base, like, off of her face. And they had to review it because they initially called it fair. But it was foul. I don't know if it hits off your face and then onto the foul line, it's fair. But the whole point of that is,
9: if it fouls off her face and the catcher catches it, she's out.
0: I don't think
9: it don't hit the ground.
0: I don't think the catcher backed up that fast. But like I said, just imagine taking a screamer.
9: It's been
0: at
9: like
0: first
9: 20
0: base.
9: Years since they've had a rematch in the
0: World Series. Yeah. So just
9: this is great. Yeah.
0: Yeah. Just an absolute tremendous event. And, I mean, Oklahoma City does that event right. They really do. And it's super, super awesome. And like you talked about, Jody Fromm, left Oklahoma, to go place. Well, she, I love
9: return
0: it.
9: Home.
0: She left Oklahoma to chew bubble gum and get pregnant.
9: And get hit.
0: She's all out of bubble gum. What a perk. Like, you.
9: And
0: you,
9: I bet they, hopefully they gave her, I mean, for coming back, Joy, we give you 160 acres of cornfield. Hopefully she's sitting on a nice ranch.
0: Can you think of somebody who has perfectly planned their life from the moment they got to college? Quick, get to college, win a national championship. Check. Got it. All right, now.
9: They said that her pitching coach said she had it at 9 years old.
0: Find a husband. Check. Go back home. Check. Get back to the World Series. Check. The only thing that was off was winning a national championship for Nebraska. But damn, hit a home run to give myself run support. Check. Like, that lady is going to be an absolute legend for years to come.
9: And she'll never have to put on a business suit. She can wear her pitching pants or shorts and teach young ladies how to get down and be great in the circle, which is great. I mean, I love that she went back. All the fans talking about the coach. I guess didn't keep up with softball till this, but I guess Nebraska had some allegations going on, and then she had committed and came to us and then went back home. She was great watch.
0: And just came back, yeah, and just...
9: best players ever, I mean.
0: Went back to Nebraska and did exactly, I said it sounded like
9: 20 home runs, pitching.
0: Sounded like a Hallmark movie where she left the big corporation to go back to her small town to bring it life again. And that's exactly what she did. So it's going to be a hell of a movie.
9: And if she's of child with a female, Patty, go ahead and offer the baby. With the first offer. I don't know. How many months is she pregnant?
0: Well, now she's 3 months pregnant now. So I think she's going to have the baby in December.
9: Well, with three months, she's already got two offers. OU and Nebraska.
0: In January, Patty needs to go up there and offer the baby.
9: What do you call that when you see under the belly?
0: Oh, the ultrasound?
9: Oh, she's nodding. Yeah, she's committing.
0: So that was pretty awesome, that story in itself, too. So, and then, too, NFL, we can switch to that really quick. I talked about this last year about Myles Garrett. Said you're one of the best defensive players in the league. It, you know, hands down, could be the best defensive player, but you're playing for Cleveland. Who gives a damn? Well,
9: the Hall of Fame. He'll get his jacket and everything. He's a Hall of Famer for sure.
0: But now there's a legitimate chance that he turned the tide in the NFC a little bit.
9: Well, right now you can walk around Cleveland. Not a guy driving 100 miles an hour. Run your ass over, right? He hadn't even been hit for about 3 tickets. But no, that Browns had to do that. That's a great trade for both squads.
0: It was, because they kind of like, you know, they got into Jerry for trading last year, the defensive lineman, trading him. But what they got back in, we'll see if that actually kind of helps them.
9: Versus, I mean, obviously Myles Garrett's the best, but Verse, I mean, he's rookie of the year. Now you look at what Carson Swisinger, the Browns got the last two defensive rookies of the year, Verse and Swisinger, linebacker,
0: yep,
9: for their squad. Then, you know, the pick, hey, I mean, you know, next year when the quarterback draft is, you'll have more chances to move up if you're the Browns. And then the Rams, they're going to win it all.
0: Now, yeah, I was waiting to talk to you about this, though. It doesn't hurt that, I mean, he's 25 years old, and for 1 year, Verse is cheaper. Now, they're going to have to look into it next year.
9: They're going to pay him a bunch of money. He deserves it. But, I mean, everyone's like, oh, you only got one first-round pick for Myles Garrett. It's like they got two, Jared Verse.
0: Yeah. And then it's a second and third.
9: One, two, three.
0: Yeah, a second and third also they got. So it's
9: if I'm the Browns and you really get crazy, take the gambler this summer in the supplemental with that second or third round pick. Source me. And there's your quarterback right there.
0: He said the gambler.
9: Well, I forgot his name. Jerry, I don't know. Why is he not playing?
0: I believe that there's allegations of gambling.
9: Not allegations. They got evidence. Allegations?
0: No, there's still allegations because his ass is trying to appeal so he can practice.
9: That appeals to him. He ain't practicing.
0: He's outside looking in.
9: He better hope that the Browns use that supplemental. Now, it'd be great if they took him in the second round of the supplemental, but why wouldn't you take him on the third if you're the Browns? Add him, now, you know, obviously, you know, add him this summer, but I still like the Taylor Green kid, the late practice squad kid they added from Arkansas, and Shadur would be the guy, but you know, sort of setting our man Todd Monken up for failure, going to lose it all. But yeah, that I think you had to. Garrett getting up there and now let him go chase.
0: I mean, there's a bunch of men in that Rams locker room. There's a bunch of older.
9: And I like the way they do it. I mean, we don't need these first round picks. I know they took Ty Simpson this year, but yeah, let's win now, get after him. And I mean, like they said, Matthew Stafford ain't got much left in him.
0: I was kind of looking at ESPN this morning, and they were talking about how they had to smooth over the stuff with, the Stafford, whenever they took Simpson, because obviously Stafford's probably pissed.
9: Then they added $55 million to him.
0: Yeah. Like, what are you doing? Why aren't you giving me, you know, something to work with? And I think they said afterwards, they got to keep it quiet. But they went to him and said, listen, man, we're going to pay you, and just we're going to go big. Was it? They're going to go big buck hunting or whatever. And sure enough, they brought in somebody. No, it's not a tight end. No, it's not a wide receiver, but it's somebody on the other side of the ball where you're not forced to score, you know, 30 points every game. With that guy at the helm, maybe there's a couple of games you can actually win just scoring, you know, 17 to 20.
9: Well, right. I mean, yeah, he's unbelievable. Get after him with the lead. Both guys. But yeah, he's a lot more polished pass rusher than Verse and everything. But I mean, when you look at it, I mean, hell of me. That pick's going to be late, too, that the Rams are sending. Because they're going to be playing for Super Bowls. And then, you know, the Browns, they can just package that. I don't know if the pick's at 31st, right? Just package it with their pick and try to move up and get them a Dante Moore next year.
0: 2290 says, okay, hear me out real quick. I bet Kelly gives a Terminator a 10 of 10, that or Predator. So the conversation.
9: Predator's the best.
0: The conversation Daniel and I were having is there's no such thing as a 10 of 10 movie. This is Daniel's thought.
9: Rambo First Blood.
0: A 10 of 10.
9: Yes.
0: So Rambo.
9: Conan the Barbarian. I mean, what? Your parents get killed. You go push the wheel of pain. You end up having a one-night stand with a witch. And next thing you know, you're cutting the heads off snakes.
0: That might be your favorite movie, but we're talking 10 of 10. Like real.
9: It's got everything we need. It's got nudity. It's got action. And it's got iron.
0: What do you mean he has a one-night stand with a witch?
9: That witch. Remember?
0: No, I didn't. I've never seen it.
9: Again, obviously, that's why your testosterone's low. My man, he finds that one guy chained to the wall. And outside, and that guy's like, man, don't go in there. He's a witch. He's going, I'll go in there. And then in the middle of them, you know, he throws her in the fire, and she starts flying around the room. What a great flick.
0: What?
9: And I was like, is this what it's going to be like when you grow up?
0: Yes, that's exactly. Actually, that is exactly.
9: And then we're leaving, and this lady hits my mom with, those kids are too young to be in here. My mom goes, mind your own business.
0: Wow. Little do they know that you were I mean, as short as you are, you're probably like
9: that
0: 19.
9: That movie did. Listen, people talk about, hey, maybe a coach, you know, or a, you know, this or that. That movie, I was like, that's my role model. For
0: So you say
9: my kid's up there at spring football right now, going against Owosso yesterday, right? What text meme did I send my boy?
0: I'm go ahead. I know this.
9: Let me
0: but
9: get
0: go ahead
9: to the mat right here. I sent him this one. It says, to crush your enemies, to see them driven before you, and to hear the lamentation of their women. That is life!
0: I don't understand the lamentation of women thing. What is that?
9: They're screaming because you killed their husband, and as you're carrying them, you're on your horse, right? You'd be carrying the pottery, Jerry. We're taking back the bounty.
0: Okay, so the women are screaming because you killed their husband.
9: Yes.
0: Lamination. How the hell did you kill their husband?
9: As we just rode our horses over their heads.
0: Oh, because you're...
9: You remember when the mom gets her head cut off?
0: No, I've never seen the movie. Man. You keep saying remember. No, I've never seen...
9: How do you never seen Conan
0: I've never
9: Barbarian?
0: Seen Conan the Barbarian. Believe it or not. Back then... Well, hey, we've had this conversation. Before I ran into my high school years, I was in gifted and talented. I was a pretty gifted kid. I was pretty smart.
9: You loved Willy Wonka.
0: No, I was a big fan of E.T.
9: That's what's great. Like, you know what I'm saying? You got the media, and then you got the old washout athlete.
0: That's the true separation, right there. Is while you were watching Clash of the Titans and Conan the Barbarian, I was watching E.T. and Poltergeist.
9: That is yes. Right. I used to say that crime if you don't help me today. To hell with you.
0: By the way, you've never seen Poltergeist?
9: I've seen all.
0: The girls on the TV.
9: Yeah, what is that, Static? That was pretty cool when the bodies were in the pool.
0: That is Kelly Gregg. I'm Jerry Ramsey. We are the Franchise Players. Plenty more coming up next on 107.7 The Franchise.
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0: 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Jerry Ramsey, Kelly Gregg. Kelly Gregg, Jerry Ramsey. We are the franchise players. Short week for Kelly. Got to play hooky yesterday.
1: Thankful to baseball. Everybody, Friday, went down to North Texas with my kiddo, Mean Green.
0: Yeah, people are asking about that.
1: It went great. It went great. Now, again, my kid's the best player in the state. Don't try and take it now. All right, but we haven't been to no camps, right? Well, I'm just going to tell you straight up. We ain't been to no summer camps like all these, hey, watch me run in there.
0: Hold on. Your kid is number one in the state, according to...
1: this guy.
0: Oh, okay.
1: Well, why? Because, well, you know, why? Because we haven't been to no camps.
0: Uh-huh.
1: But, I mean, him and what? Gabriel Osborne committing the suicide?
0: Yes, he did. Yeah. Gabriel Osborne did from, I don't know if you know this or not, Mustang.
1: And who's going to be helping Gabriel Osborne get a bunch of picks? My boy's getting a bunch of sacks. No, North Texas. I mean, we got offers from Tulsa. We're ready. But we ain't, listen, the way I got recruited in high school, we didn't go to these camps.
0: Uh-huh.
1: And did this and that.
0: Uh-huh.
1: Hey, the eye in the sky don't lie. Watch his tape.
0: I just, listen. The transformation.
1: Friday night.
0: Friday night. Mustang.
1: No, it's in Owosso. We scrimmage in Owosso. Let's get it on. Go Broncos.
0: Really?
1: Yeah.
0: Listen.
1: Football.
0: Okay.
1: They're up there practicing right now.
0: Between you and I like, in real, this is real talk. I would normally be, what am I trying to say? I know a lot of people that are going to go up there and watch that as journalists. And someone would ask me, hey, do you want to go see this? But I kind of feel like I don't want to. I don't want to go see, because what
1: you
0: if
1: don't
0: I...
1: want to see number 15 for the Mustang Broncos make about 8 tackles for loss? No. We're going to have fun. It's been great. I know this is our last go around our senior year. We're having fun.
0: Okay, here we go. What is this? I'm playing something here. What is this? I don't know what. Oh, there it is. That's the helicopter. That's the helicopter dad. That's a helicopter playing.
1: Dear. No, that was last year. That was last year. Us playing Mustang and Brent Reynolds flying there at halftime. I said, damn, we got to get my kids some looks.
0: There you are. Look at this Kelly Gregg on the helicopter. Good job. Did you wear the North Texas jacket? Did you have the football where you just, like engage? Did you say we a lot?
1: No, but I did talk about my boy a lot to the coaches. They were great. It was great. They had this big banquet, right? We're all sitting there.
0: Okay.
1: And the assistant to the head coach is walking around tapping guys. Taps is big. I was like, oh, hell yeah. You know, tapping guys. Go talk to Neil Brown, who's West Virginia's coach. Now he's North Texas. And who's that? They only tap about 3 kids, and they tap my boy.
0: Okay. You're having a great time. I know you are.
1: Great.
0: I know you are having a great time.
1: We just don't know about these camps.
0: You go to camps, you get rated, you get stars,
1: how many camps did I go to? None. But you know what I did all summer? Wrestle. What has my kid done the last 2 summers? Wrestle.
0: So you're saying don't go to camps. You know who does not like...
1: No. I'm saying you're the parent of your kid. You parent your kid, I'll parent mine.
0: I was going to say, because people who have camps really don't appreciate what you're saying right now.
1: Well, no, I'm all for that. Whatever it takes to get recognized.
0: But okay.
1: I've always believed, like, hey, just because we're paying the money to come to your camp, and we really like, all universities. We like every university. We have, ain't no favorites. You know?
0: Lucky. I mean,
1: who's my favorite NFL team? Anyone that would pay me and give me an opportunity.
0: Lucky for you, have 2 hours. For the next year, you'll have 2 hours a day. You can come here and talk up your number one recruit.
1: I'll say it because I know it. Ain't no one going to take him down.
0: Marty the Mailman says, I've never been more disappointed in Jerry till now. How have you never seen Conan the Barbarian?
1: Right.
0: Can I stream it? I'll probably fall asleep.
1: Stream it. Don't ever watch the remake with that guy who plays Aquaman. That was terrible.
0: Oh, really?
1: Yeah.
0: Jason and Mimosas or whatever his damn name is.
1: You watched that as a kid?
0: No. No, I was watching...
1: what movies were you watching?
0: I told you, E.T. I was watching...
1: Stand By Me? You want to see a dead guy?
0: That's actually a really good movie.
1: That was a great one. That was a great one.
0: See, you can't even take a shot at that one.
1: I'd like to put your ear to the fire.
0: WTF says, E.T. was the best. Do y'all swim in the ocean? See? He knows.
1: What about the ocean?
0: It says y'all swim in the ocean.
1: No.
0: Okay. I just recently saw Aliens, so which, by the way, really good movies.
1: Aliens 2, Bill Paxton. That's just great. We're all going to die.
0: A couple of interesting stories in Oklahoma City while you were gone. Good old Russell Westbrook came back, obviously investing in the new multi-soccer stadium.
1: Yes. Let's go.
0: And so he was there to use the ceremonial shovel, talked a little bit about that. But
1: I like what he said. Oklahoma raised him.
0: Yeah. And so what's really interesting is you can have every opinion about Russell Westbrook you want on the court, and that he never won a championship here, won an MVP here. Obviously, it's through some of the more formidable years of Thunder fandom he was a big part of. But
1: Dane DeBerry, right?
0: But you cannot.
1: What was that headline they put? Was that Kevin Durant?
0: That was Kevin Durant. That was Mr. Undependable.
1: Okay.
0: Or, yeah. Yeah, which, by the way, I have it framed.
1: That's cool.
0: I got to run into Barry to see if he'll sign it for me. But
1: when we knew Chet shouldn't have been training with him last summer.
0: I do have him. I do have it framed. But say what you want about Russell Westbrook. His financial, and listen, a lot of people can talk about how great they think Oklahoma City is, or my time in Oklahoma City, awesome, blah, blah, blah. My man, he puts he puts his money where his mouth is, and he's investing in Oklahoma City. And so it just, I think that just shows his passion for the Oklahoma City fan base and what they did for him. And obviously the love that he has for what Oklahoma City did for him and his family. Cause he's been gone for a minute.
1: Well, right. And I mean, his financial guys and him think it's a hell of an opportunity. He knows about Oklahoma City, how much we love our, we'll love them across the pond soccer, and we love real football. And hell, if they're going to play with the pigskin in there, we'll support them. Yeah, listen, I mean, that's great. Westbrook's great and all that. Looked good in that, outfit. Yeah, tight shirt. I'm sure he's making a good little return on his money, too, Jared. I mean, Jared, one time I invested in this car lot in Baltimore. I loved Baltimore. It sucked. Lost a lot of money.
0: Okay, first and foremost.
1: But I love Baltimore, Jared. I went back. I told him, I said, hell, you can buy a car here and pay here. And then when you know, don't ever go into business with another linebacker.
0: You did? Yeah. You did a car lot where you could buy there and pay?
1: No, I would always say, I was like, hey, but trust me, when everything started going bad, I said, yeah, do that.
0: You know what, though? Do not ever correct that. If somebody thinks that, that legend is even better. I love the idea of you.
1: Hey, I think we can send the desk to auction. What? It's going under.
0: And I know your ass. You would probably want an office there.
1: No. Like I used to say, I should go get a picture with Doug Flutie, put it in my used car lot.
0: Just,
1: but no, I mean.
0: Who do I pay? Kelly Gregg.
1: Westbrook's great and everything, but. You think he's really?
0: Yes, he loves Oklahoma City. He could,
1: loves the opportunity.
0: He went to Houston. He went to L.A. He went to Denver. Like he's been around the league now since he left Oklahoma City. He's coming back to invest in this city. Gotta appreciate it. And
1: gotta think that they have a soccer stadium in Houston, right? Probably one in Washington. I mean, probably one for the Clippers and the Lakers. But yeah, listen, that's great. I hope it makes a lot of money. I hope we play state championship this year, Mustang,
0: sure.
1: At UCO, and then they have the title games down there. I'm all for it. I think that's great. I saw Russ. Yeah, well, I was thinking we should sign him to go after the Bryant kid that ran Shea over. Let's hire Westbrook as our guy.
0: Is that the next step? Just Westbrook's like final season as an enforcer?
1: Yeah, hell yeah. I mean, hell, I think we'd all invest in a soccer stadium down there.
0: The NBA Finals, it is going to be the Spurs and the Knicks. You already said Spurs in six. I will get mine out, too. I am in Spurs in six also, and I'm very emotionally close to saying Spurs in five. I think that Oklahoma City and New York play the same way, except for their Shea is a foot shorter than Shea, and so that's going to be a little bit tougher. If these guys, the only thing that keeps
1: and Dylan
0: me,
1: Harper's going to be able to say, my dad had a better career than your dad.
0: the only thing that keeps me from Spurs in five is that Wimby doesn't have a fiery hate for anybody on New York.
1: Right.
0: And as a matter of fact, he probably likes New York. You saw that he went up there earlier in the year, was playing chess and just like just having a great time.
1: And what, Mitchell Robinson, broken fingers?
0: Well, yeah. It's a broken pinky.
1: Well, right. I mean, yeah, you don't need to just be like Chet. Don't shoot, but be physical.
0: Would he be able to play with a broken pinky? We'll see. And by the way, Mike Brown seemed like he was pissed.
1: Just put the club on.
0: It was a non-basketball injury that sidelined him with the pinky injury. So I'd be pissed too if whatever was going on, shenanigans happened, and you're a valuable member, especially having to go against Wimbanyama, and you're messing around out there and you break your pinky.
1: Oh, what would they do? They put Vassell on Mitchell. Mitchell would post him up.
0: Yeah.
1: What's Chet do? Just keep hanging out?
0: Well, and then Daniel and I talked about that, too. There was a number of times where the Oklahoma State Thunder big guys, they would get, you know, there's a couple of times we saw, what's his name? Fox get switched on to Hartenstein. Yeah. And
1: you got to call for the ball. I mean.
0: Well, and he would get an offensive rebound and kick it out for a three. Like, what? That's, yep.
1: That's fear, man.
0: That it? Well, it's not fear. It's just.
1: That's fear. Why don't I have the ball? Why don't I go up and score it?
0: It's bad habits. Bad habits.
1: Yes. The only time in his life he's took two shots. That's

0: Jerry, when he got stuffed on that dunk, he was like, what am I doing? I have no strength. I mean, and again, this isn't Minnesota 3A private school ball.
1: It's, like I said, it's going to take them an entire year. It's going to take them an entire playoff run. And hell, they can get probably through one, possibly even two matchups. But Chet is not going to be able to redeem himself unless Oklahoma City has success against San Antonio. And he's going, even if that happens and Chet plays a little better, he's still going to have that soft tag.
0: Again, hopefully this is hardening him up. Right? I mean, you know, again, I give him a hard time for wearing his sunglasses at that press conference. Now he has to wear them everywhere. Because we might know who he is. No, we're going to know who he is.
1: But he did but yeah, answer.
0: That doesn't matter. He answered. Well, yeah, you're in the, where were you at, in the locker room?
1: Yes.
0: He ain't answering in the street. He ain't answering out there. It's easy to sit there. Yeah, I played bad. This or that. When you go to the airport and they tell you you stink, hey, that's what's going to happen. It's easy to sit down there. Hey, why'd y'all give up 238 yards to Ricky Williams? Damn good.
1: He did it twice in 12 hours, and there's somebody over on the other side that did not.
0: All right, Wimby didn't. You know, at a private school, they always taught you to be nice. And Chet, I talked to Wimby, says, I'm leaving.
1: I found this story while I was searching through some stuff here, and I thought this is interesting. And just from a professional standpoint, I'd love to hear your thoughts on this. But Nurkic, right, played for Phoenix a couple of years ago, okay? He said that playing under Mike Budenholzer was a problem. Remember, Phoenix makes that run to the finals a couple of years ago.
0: Didn't Budenholzer win a title with the Bucks?
1: And it all fell apart, right? Okay, so, but he says he just didn't understand like how the guy coached. He said he was explaining to Kevin Durant how to score the basketball. He's like, that's like explaining to a pilot how to fly a plane. He goes, the whole system felt absurd. I don't know if I should say this or not, though, but the guy was also an alcohol addict. He was really having problems.
0: Well, why is your coach drinking? You got soft-ass guys that talk outside the locker room.
1: But, okay, isn't there a code? Listen, there's a code between you and me, right?
0: There's not a code now.
1: Hold on. Between you and I, if I got stinking drunk... if I got stinking drunk every single show, but nobody else knew but you, are you snitching?
0: Well, no, I think everybody knows you got a problem. Oh, say some of your takes, bro. Everybody knows. I mean, you're saying alcohol's being nice on yourself. I think you dance with the black tar heroin. There is no code.
1: Is there not a code?
0: On the podcast. And I'm one of the worst ones. I'm like a, talking bad guy on the radio. But
1: there has to be a code between teammates in a damn locker room.
0: But yeah, don't talk ill of the dead. I'm glad he's not talking about Adelman. Didn't Rick Adelman die?
1: Rick Adelman did pass away. Sacramento, Portland coach, most famously, yes. But you can't. If somebody was a boozer and you're like, that. Here we go. There were guys around here that were big, they're big on the substance. Not my story to tell, right? It's just not your story to tell.
0: Come on, when you're coming back on one of them old Oklahoma City podcasts, you don't want, I got a little dirt for you. Kelly loved them Oreos and cookie cake and...
1: Have I ever said that Kelly Gregg drinks a Red Bull before every show? Yeah, I think so, because I think you can legally purchase those on the way to the station. No, correct?
0: Right. I was just buzzed at one time in Notre Dame after 17 Bloody Marys. That's an appetizer for this guy.
1: Well, hell, nobody told that story better than you. You're the one that told that story the best.
0: One thing that is Kelly, I like drink beer, but I ain't got no problem.
1: But no, you don't. You knock them down left and right. There's no problem to it.
0: I got a place they serve me two at a time.
1: But so you don't have a problem with him saying this on the podcast?
0: No.
1: Really?
0: No, I don't.
1: Wow.
0: Don't bother me.
1: Wow. That is shocking to me.
0: Why?
1: Because I thought that the damn locker room was supposed to be sacred, right? It's nothing gets out of it, like Vegas. Nothing's supposed to leave this damn place. But I guess not, huh?
0: If my teammate told me he had two bodies hidden in the trunk, I'd probably go say something. But other than that, anybody come back

0: on it a whole lot. I ain't going to jail. I ain't got nothing to hide.
1: He's not going to jail. It's just he's saying he was a boozer. Okay. I guess this is different. What's what we're looking for? Like, I'm older. Like, the more things are more sacred to me, as I guess, as I get older.
0: I mean, was he drunk when he won a title, Nusage? I mean, listen, guy saying he was it before or after the title?
1: It was after the title, but in Phoenix, like, everything kind of blew up.
0: Well, right, guy. I mean, hell, if you had a bunch of workers at your store and they're not working hard and everything's going bad, wouldn't you drink?
1: I can't, but I don't need anybody telling my business. That is the worst. People that tell your business. That is so in damn
0: Coach,
1: circles.
0: Coach, why were you drinking so much in Phoenix? Because my team sucked.
1: They got to the finals.
0: Well, maybe he was celebrating then.
1: I
0: don't know if he ever got fired. I think an addict is a guy that gets fired because of his
1: right.
0: I think that'd be the biggest thing. Like, yeah, I mean, okay. I think if a guy like, not trying to say it, but guys have been suspended for drugs, probably been there once or twice.
1: Oh my gosh! I mean, we went through this entire conversation, didn't say one thing about Snellenberger. No one had to snitch on Snellenberger once again. He told the story way better than anybody else could.
0: Well, right, because our offense sucked. He was like, this guy, either he's drunk or can't coach offense. Our wide receivers were in 3-point stances.
1: That is.
0: You know what else Snellenberger said? Hey, instead of my lineman being 320 pounds and powerful, let's get him down to about 250. No water. Everyone was scared of Snellenberger.
1: That is Killing Greg. I'm Jerry Ramsey. We are the Franchise Players. Hour number two coming up next.
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1: WTF, reminiscing about The Franchise.
4: The good old day.
1: They're all gone, dude. Just chill.
4: Right. That was six growing up.
1: Although I do see Colby. He was covering the Oklahoma City Thunder Western Conference Finals for Fox 25. Josh Callaway was with him doing stuff, so I still see him. Still talk to him. WTF says, Jerry, is that shirt still worth it? I don't... What's wrong with my... I am enjoying life. Wait, first of all... Okay.
4: Let me hear you say it.
1: Listen, go ahead.
4: The plane boss. You look like that guy.
1: Tattoo?
4: Yeah.
1: Fantasy Island?
4: Yeah.
1: First of all, you're...
4: in a Hawaiian shirt?
1: You're old ass. There's a bunch of people that don't get that reference because you're so damn old. I like having a contemporary. Thank you for making me feel either like equal to you as far as old as we are, because I'm used to working around a bunch of young folks.
4: Well, no, we're not equal. You get your, you know, early dinner for $4, you senior.
1: Here's another thing. I'm going to pull the curtain back, and if I offend you, I am so sorry. But you are so big on your damn collared shirts. Right?
4: Yeah.
1: Hey, what is the dress code? Right. What do you always say? Right. What's the dress code? It's a collared shirt.
4: When human services, when they pull my file, does Kelly have any complaints? Okay, he had a few too many Bloody Marys long time ago in Notre Dame. That is the only complaint.
1: But the collar, they'll never get you on the collared shirt.
4: Right. Now, I've never been fined for not making a dress code. But I only got like 5 collared shirts.
1: So the first thing I think of
4: is collared
1: when I put my shirts on. Sure, collared shirt. But if mine just happened to have flamingos on it.
4: Since we are pulling back the old curtains, I'll never forget when we first started back in the day, dress code, collared shirts here. So now I always, it's not a dress code.
1: They've changed a little over the years, have they not?
4: Right.
1: They've loosened up a little.
4: I can, especially for the morning guys.
1: Oh, God.
4: Yeah. I don't mind they come in.
1: They look like the damn clean crew sometimes.
4: They're great, having a lot of fun.
1: WTF says, you helped raise me, so own up.
4: Oh, no, we corrupted him.
1: Isn't that awful? Isn't that terrible? I don't even think about that. 25-54. But what if he doesn't want to come back? that's between me and you. Maples BMX. He says it's lamenting the women, Kelly, not laminating.
4: Laminating? I always wear it. Put them in plastic, right? Always laminate them. Lamination? Right? Isn't lamination?
1: I think, Kelly.
4: I wanted to say, you know, like a good cow, lactating.
1: So, Maples BMX, you're not making it any better. I'm just letting you know you're not making it any better.
4: I apologize for all this. I'm not a good reader.
1: And so when we get together, it's awful.
4: It's the worst.
1: It's terrible.
4: But no, it's great because it pisses everybody off. These guys can't even talk.
1: Baseball. We'll talk a lot about baseball with with Brady Trantham in the next segment. So, just let you know, we're not forgetting about it. Yes, they are headed to Kansas for a super regional. And if you would have asked us this about a month ago, we would have said good luck, because they went from being in the where they were going to possibly be able to host to just fall. They were falling.
0: Oh, they had a, I mean, again, this is, you know, what turns you off. Me as a kid in baseball is all those games, but you think, man, they can't make it through a doubleheader against this, and they're built for this. They've been doing it their whole life, and I mean, like you said, the pitching staff, I mean, just putting it together, unbelievable.
1: It was. It was absolutely, like I said, and we'll get Brady, covers the baseball team. This is his first year, so I really want to get his thoughts on what's going on and ask him if he thought that maybe his season was over whenever they went to Atlanta and just kind of go from there. So Brady Trentham joining us in the next segment. Getting back to the Oklahoma State Thunder, some exit interviews. I thought this was really interesting. Here's why I suck at my job, okay? I went to all the press conferences for the finals, right? And I went to the exit interviews. And in the finals, Shea was asked, hey, what kind of input are you going to give the organization about the future? And kind of, you know, because he is top dog. He's the big guy that they want to make sure that he's happy. And he says, I'm going to give zero input. I'm going to let the best GM in basketball, best GM in the world, make these decisions. And then he said, and the exit interviews, hey, I don't feel like I can do my job and his job too. He goes, he has a job. I have my job. And so I'm going to do my job and let Presti do him. Then the next thing we know, we got old Tim McMahon, who, by the way, you know, played basketball.
0: You're rubbing elbows
1: with him. That's right. Played basketball with him. Got to know him a little bit over the last couple of seasons. And
0: he seems like a nice guy.
1: Well, next thing I know, he's coming on the ESPN saying, I've heard. I don't know where the hell he heard it, but in between hearing Shea talk about letting Sam do whatever he does in the end of the finals and then the exit interviews less than 12 hours later saying that he's not going to do Sam's job, but somewhere in the middle of all that damn stuff, he heard that Shea is going to remind the organization of how important having Lou Dort around is for SGA.
0: I got no problem with that, and I would not no problem if he was pulling for that other Canadian, Dylan Brooks. Pull for your fellow Canadians. But yeah, I mean, if Dort makes you happy, right, and obviously business-wise, I got no problem with that. That's what's great. Look after your own countrymen.
1: But will it make sense? And I think that it actually, as uncommon as this team is, right, as much
0: they
1: sacrifice.
0: They can make it work financially. If that's his special guy, if that's his little comfort blanket, even though Dort didn't play very well shooting the ball, I mean, that's it. But I like it that Shea's not in there saying, I want this wing or that wing. But I got no problem with a guy being loyal. I mean, coming from the same place.
1: It is a unique situation because if there is, you know, there's a couple of asterisks or a couple of guys that you would highlight. It's like,
0: Giannis's brothers get a job. Right? Didn't LeBron and
1: Jones?
0: Jones?
1: Yeah. Yep, that was a guy that he kept around for a long time, too.
0: Damn, I should have been better friends with Ray.
1: Yes, you should have.
0: Yeah. I can't listen. One thing let me think. I'd be a good, I can't be fake for too long.
1: You're good for a little bit. But down.
0: Oh, I'll do. Hey, if my family's getting fed, I'll try. But yeah, there comes a point where
1: You just run out.
0: I get so sick. Again, I grew up on it, right? Kelly, you're too small, this or that. But Ray, don't kid yourself. Ray always won a bigger D tackle.
1: So, but that's, you know, you stuck around. Lou Dort, you start to, I've been flame broiled for this for a couple of years now, where I talked about Lou Dort just kind of making his way out of the organization. You can sort of see it. And I know what a dog is. I've talked to Lou Dort.
0: He still brings it defensively.
1: He does. But That is not what lost it against the San Antonio Spurs.
0: Right.
1: And they got a kid right there ready to take that starting spot.
0: And I'm sure, you know, that'll all go into it. But, I mean, you know, if you're pressed, you just present the situation to Shea. Hey, this is the money. This is what Dort is. And you can't put the whole squad in salary cap hell.
1: I think that
0: you could pass that apron, this or that. Or if Hardstein leaves, trade. Why don't you trade? Again, trade Chet for your guy. Durant, didn't he have a bad playoff?
1: What a weird situation that's going to be. Yes, he did. What a weird situation that's going to be, too. Yeah.
0: I think Chet could be ultimately, I mean, obviously making a ton of money. And that's going to put more pressure when that, kicks in. But Chet's value right now, I mean, again. I don't know if he'll ever get his value back.
1: Well, okay, so...

0: create your shot, this or that, and he wouldn't shoot over Vassell. Jerry, it's a sin not to use your size against smaller guys.
1: I agree.
0: You know how many guys I put in the locker?
1: Well, I'm never,
0: just kidding.
1: I was going to say, I would never know. But if I met somebody 5'1", you don't think that I'm going to make him feel me?
0: Right. But, I mean, how rare are those 5'1"ers? Yeah,
1: right. But if I saw a 5'1", am I not just lighting up? I mean, I got him. Mouse in the house.
0: I saw him, they were working at the candy factory.
1: Mouse in the house.
0: But, yeah, that's one thing you just, I mean, I have no idea, but listen, I mean, we were always taught, I mean, big kid, use your size. Chad, I mean, why?
1: It's not taunt. It's just, and that goes right. That goes on Mark, right. And I think the world of Mark. I really do.
0: Again, I have no idea. I mean, he probably, yeah, I don't know. I'm just guessing. Now listen, I've been in the locker room with some guys that were from private school. Okay. Now my oldest boy went private school there in Baltimore, and let's just say if we had to go get the copperhead off the back porch, I probably wouldn't send my oldest because he's been to private.
1: Big E says, Chet is the reason I fall asleep during the show 7 days in a row. And see if you still have a job on the seventh day. Chet has to go to the East to be anything. That's a bit. No, it's dramatic.
0: Well, no, he does. Because Wimby's in the East. I mean, in the West. Excuse me. He needs to.
1: I think that, first of all, the Spurs need...
0: He was scared, man. Let's just say it. You shoot two times, you're scared.
1: The Spurs are in the West.
0: Right. And I ain't trying to act like I'm a tough guy. I was scared blankless going against, like, Larry Allen. But, I mean, are you either going to tiptoe in there or you say, screw it, right? And just go full speed.
1: But he did go a couple of times and said, screw it, and got his ass blocked.
0: Well, yeah, by Stephon Castle, right? Or who blocked the shot? No, that was
1: Vassell. It was Vassell.
0: Yeah, then Hartline got with Cormant, and then after that, that happens. Sometimes a smaller gets the best of you. But you think over the time, you using your size to your advantage will wear them down.
1: And maybe it's not. Listen. Here we go.
0: I mean, Michael, you're lucky Chet and everything lined up last year with the blood clot. Because, I mean, if Wimby would have been in there, that extension.
1: Michael Jordan did not beat the Pistons the first time he ran into him. Took him three times in the three, not one, not two, three times in the playoffs to finally get over that hump. Is this one of those where the Oklahoma City Thunder and Chet are going to have to take some swipes at the Spurs?
0: You can't get better if fear is in your heart.
1: Fear.
0: I mean, Jerry, fear is what keeps you up at night.
1: No, I have to pee usually.
0: It's
1: my prostate and my urethra is actually what keeps me up at night. But you're right though to get to where they want now, and it was a pretty linear.
0: How do you get away from fear? Well, you should have had him. Trying to sharpen his tools against him in the regular season, battling him this or that, and then hey, Chet, don't worry. Don't worry, Chet, even though you have to sit in the window aisle on the thing. Don't worry, Chet. We're going to guard in game one with smaller guys.
1: It's going to take some time for Chet to shed this. And some players.
0: Can you shed it?
1: I was going to say some players get it for the rest of their career.
0: Well, if you get, Jerry, in that locker room, that other team, they say scared. Oh, they scared. They can smell that. They can smell fear.
1: Yep.
0: And locker room, those guys, I mean, I don't.
1: And think about it. Vassell, Castle, Champagne, all these guys, like, they would go at Chet. They would go, like, it was just like, go at Chet.
0: And Chet wouldn't go after them little, yeah, listen, this is it. You gotta have these conversations tough.
1: And I'll be honest too, not having J-Dub a bulk of that series really did work against Chet. I think if Dub is in that series, at least it deflects off of it. Doesn't make him any stronger. Doesn't make it any better.
0: But offensively, it wouldn't be as bad if you just, if J-Dub and AJ were out there thinking, well, he just couldn't get in the rhythm and having four shots. We needed you to shoot.
1: Yep.
0: I mean, you were passing to J-Will. Fear.
1: That is Kelly Gregg. I'm Jerry Ramsey. We are the Franchise Players. When we get back, we will talk to Brady Trantum, OU baseball, football recruits, and even some more Oklahoma City Thunder with Brady. 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
2: .077 The Franchise, Jerry Ramsey, Kelly Gregg. It is The Franchise Players, and one of our favorites that we love to talk to. Not only, Kelly, not only does he cover OU baseball, well, obviously, he's covered the Oklahoma City Thunder, covers the OU football team and is through the Keyhole podcast, but he's just an overall great dude. It's Brady Trantham on the Quail Creek Bank Hotline. Brady, how you doing?
3: OU baseball just keeps playing, and all that means is you can't get rid of me. So, I guess I'm doing well.
2: Yeah, I guess so. I've seen more of you recently. There was a long little stretch where there wasn't much Trantham in my life. But I've seen more of you recently, and let's be honest. Let's talk about it. I mean, my life is better when I have more Trantham in it.
3: I mean, no argument there. Usually around this time of year, at Brady Does Sports on Twitter goes into hibernation, especially if, like, the Thunder are going to not be playing basketball deep into June. And it's like, yeah, it's time for hibernation until football season. But wouldn't you know it, like, OU baseball is there to save the state of Oklahoma, considering what OU softball and the Thunder just said, yeah, we're done playing for the year. Let's just go ahead and call the season.
2: Okay, so I'm going to ask you this very simple question. Was it Sooner Magic?
3: Yes, you can't argue with it. It was Sooner Magic. it was fun to watch, wasn't it?
2: I say Taki going, and poor Taki, you know, taking one in the family jewels earlier in the game and then coming back. There really needs to be a movie about the comeback story of just taking that hot shot to the balls and then hitting the winner later on, and just kind of take us through when did you think it was over, and then how surprised were you that he did hit the homer?
3: Well, it was weird because, I mean, OU took that 3-0 lead to start the game. And the way OU was kind of attacking the plate, it really seemed like, oh, this is one of those days where OU just kind of has it from hitting the ball, from the mound, from the bullpen. This just seems like it's going to be going OU's way. At the very least, it should be a competitive game. Like, I don't think that the Georgia Tech onslaught is going to come today. Well, what you know, at the Georgia Tech onslaught shortly thereafter kind of showed up, and then it really seemed like, okay, what fire OU had in this regional seems to be about to be extinguished. Georgia Tech is that good. They're the number one offense in the nation, number two team in the country overall. Just seemed like it was a little too much for OU to overcome in a do-or-die matchup. And, you know, just fast-forwarding to the walk-off and extras with Dayton Taki, like, it's so symbolic for it to be Dayton Taki of all players on this team, because – I mean, it was after the third game against Tennessee, the regular season finale, where OU got the win thanks to Dean LeChance's 3 home runs and a triple. But the other star that day was Dayton Taki. I mean, he had 5 at-bats. The first 4 were walks, with the first one being his first RBI since, I believe, February. And then his 5th at-bat was a solo shot home run to give OU a little bit extra insurance in that game so they could at least get a win over Tennessee. And then after the game, talking to Skip Johnson, I asked him about Dayton Taki, and Skip just had the feeling going into that final game of, hey, let's just go with the original starting lineup that we started with to start season, which includes Dayton Taki in the starting lineup. Taki had been kind of like yanked in and out of the lineup throughout the meat of OU's conference schedule. And they put him in there, and then OU's offense just kind of ignited. And, you know, they had the letdown in the SEC tournament against LSU and the Citadel. You know, they are what they are in terms of OU's talent outclassing them. But essentially, since Taki has been a bigger part of this team and the starting lineup, the OU offense has kind of woken up. And it's still going to be a tall task for them to go up to Lawrence against Kansas. They win the Big 12 regular season crown and the tournament crown for the first time in a long time. Kansas is a very good team. But OU and Dayton Taki, especially, this team has a lot of momentum moving forward, a lot of positive vibes, which is, in baseball, it's so weird. It just seems like teams like Oklahoma kind of have their resume They're like the last team you want to play if you have to meet a team like that in the Super Regionals or in Omaha.
4: Brady, talk a little bit about the pitching staff. Yesterday, what, using four pitchers and, you know, a couple of guys getting their first and second start. Just unbelievable toughness, sort of like their coach with that pitching staff.
3: Absolutely. When you have Skip Johnson as your coach, that's kind of what you're looking for from the makeup of your team. He's known as a pitching guru. So OU baseball should always have strong, solid pitching staffs. And I think Eddie mentioned it on Twitter after the game yesterday. He's absolutely right. Just the fact that OU had to replace their entire starting rotation from a year ago, a very talented rotation they had, weekend starters, and then they go into this season with perhaps even a tougher schedule than the one they had last year in their first year in the SEC. They said, yeah, we're just going to do it with a whole bunch of new guys, a bunch of inexperienced guys. And hey, here's even a true freshman in the lineup, and we're not going to miss a beat. It wasn't pretty by any stretch of the imagination. And a lot of that, again, you just give credit to the fact that OU had, what, the number five or number six toughest schedule in the country. There were 11 teams in 11 teams from the SEC in the regionals. Seven of them have made the super regionals. OU played, I think, five or six of those teams. Of course, they lost to all of them in terms of a series, except for Texas A&M. But it just goes to show you that even though OU had such roster turnover with their pitching staff, they were still able to navigate their season and never truly fall off, because there were a handful of times where it would have made a lot of sense. I think we could have all just sat there and understood, yeah, like they've had their opportunities. They've come up short in basically all of them. It makes sense why they're just kind of tanking the rest of their season. But they've just stayed the course. And you can do that when you have a strong bullpen and a strong pitching staff, because it essentially puts you in competition to win any game regardless of the talent gap on any given day. And when they get it from the mound, and OU's also hitting at the rate that they're hitting in the last few weeks, like they're going to be a tough out for Kansas, even though OU's going to be up against it, considering how good the Jayhawks are.
2: Quit skipping the questions, damn it. I was going to ask you about Kansas, and you like previewed it right before you went in there. So here, now, oh no, Brady, what do you think they're going to do against Kansas?
3: Yeah, well, they're going to need a lot of the same cast of characters to keep doing what they've been doing for the better part of the last few weeks. I mean, Pete Lachance has been completely on one. I think I saw a stat that since, I think, May 9th, I think it was the series against Arkansas, OU's hits 14 or 15 home runs. Like, they've turned into a completely different team offensively than the one that we saw throughout the entirety of the conference schedule. I mean, early on in the year, they looked like a team that, okay, it's a Skip Johnson-led team, so we're going to assume that while it's going to be tough for them to replace all those pitchers that they lost from a year ago, it's still going to be a very solid pitching staff overall. But if they're going to hit like this, like they did in Arlington against TCU, Texas Tech, Oklahoma State early on in non-conference, then, I mean, watch out. And, of course, that's not at all how it played out. Basically, from the Texas series on, it was just kind of a struggle from the plate for OU overall, except for, like, a nice night against Alabama here, a nice day against Florida there. They need this momentum to continue. And if it does, they give themselves a puncher's chance in Lawrence. But, I mean, Kansas, OU already proved it against the number one offense in the country. I don't know where Kansas's offense ranks in the country, but I wouldn't be surprised if they were pretty close to Georgia Tech. They have the ability to hit and score runs in bunches. I mean, they beat West Virginia in the Big 12 tournament title. West Virginia also in the Super Regional, by the way. They beat West Virginia in the Big 12 championship game. And I mean, they're still kind of scoring. Like, that game did not end because what I think Kansas just exploded in the sixth inning, and that sixth inning did not end. So OU's got to be like, they've got to do great at what they do great, which is pitching. And they need to continue riding this momentum with guys like Deep Chance, like Dayton Taki, Cannon Johnson. Jackson Willits had his first three-hit game, or his first three-hit game in a few weeks. I believe it was his third three-hit game of the year against Georgia Tech the other day. So they need those guys to continue doing what they've been doing for the plate. If they do, they have a great chance to potentially be playing in Omaha and just, what, two wins away. They've got a great chance to do so.
4: Brady, I hadn't had to ask you about your Thunder. Awful game seven.
3: Yeah, it was a great game. You know, like, it was a great game. And I understand when people say, like, oh, Shea didn't have much help. He didn't have much help because the Spurs were good. It's the same reason why when Victor Wembanyama had a handful of performances that are well below his standard in the series, it's not just Victor Wembanyama having a bad game in a vacuum. It's because the Thunder forced the issue. Shea didn't have a bad series in a vacuum. He didn't just randomly suck. Stephon Castle and the Spurs forced the issue. This was a series played by two teams who don't really like each other, who did not want to lose, and it was so fun to watch. It was capped by a really exciting game that was in doubt deep in the fourth quarter. And considering, I'm sure you guys saw all the stats, he probably even talked about it, how game sevens are typically underwhelming, low-scoring affairs. You can't say that about this game seven, but in terms of what do the Thunder do, I completely understand the knee-jerk reactions out there. I mean, Chet Holmgren was terrible offensively. I thought defensively he was actually kind of nice. I thought he was okay. But when you are the default second option because Jalen Williams, J-Dub, is not playing in the series and you don't have A.J. Mitchell as the other primary ball handler, initiator of the offense, I mean, Chet, you've got to be more assertive. You've got to be better on offense. Like, you absolutely do. And I thought Shea kind of showcased really great leadership after the game and then the next day in the exit interview of not tearing down Chet Holmgren, not tearing down his teammates, always taking accountability for himself that he didn't play up to his standard as well and that he needs to be better. But he made it very clear that if the Thunder are going to get back to the Western Conference Finals and get past the Spurs, I mean, make all the jokes you want. I mean, they lost, so they kind of deserve it. But Chet Holmgren's going to be a big part of that if they're going to get past the Spurs or get back to the finals to win potentially a second championship. There's no magic trade out there that's going to make the Thunder significantly better than they are already right now, but also mask some of their flaws. But yes, it would be cool to see Giannis Antetokounmpo in Oklahoma City, but that doesn't help shooting whatsoever. So you just got to keep riding with the horses that you got and hope that they get better. And Chet is going to have an off season of absolute inspiration to be better because there's no running from this. You know, like previously in high school or college, he was always going to go off to do something else. So if somebody or some team beat him or got the better end of him, he was always off to something bigger and better, a bigger stage, a better opportunity for him. There's no getting away from this. You either are the guy that the Thunder are paying you to be, or you're not. So you got to make that decision this offseason. And if he makes the right decisions and improves in the right ways, then the Thunder are going to be set to be right there along with the Spurs as the teams to be in the NBA for the next handful of years.
2: Do you have an interest in the NBA Finals? Is there somebody in particular you think is going to bring this one home?
3: Of course. I mean, Spurs in three. I mean, I think that's probably true. I'm an absolute big market hater. I was kind of worried for Thunder fans if the Thunder were able to get past the Spurs, because first of all, they would be by far the more banged up team. I don't know if A.J. Mitchell or Jalen Williams would even play in the finals if they had actually got past the Spurs. And I was worried for Thunder fans because it is a different type of pressure to deal with the fact that, hey, you cannot be the first team that the Knicks get a championship over in the last, 40 or 50 years. You cannot allow that to happen, Oklahoma City Thunder. You cannot allow that to happen. So, you know, I guess go small markets. The Spurs are a great, phenomenal team. I would say the only chance the Knicks probably have is that the Spurs might be emotionally spent to an extent or physically banged up because of the series they just played against the Thunder. Wouldn't be shocked if the Knicks steal a game in the first two in San Antonio, but I think the series could potentially go five very quickly. I mean, the Spurs are just that good.
2: And then let's talk some OU recruiting real quick. Looks like in-state help, and they are right there taking swings with everybody else to get better from the high school ranks.
3: Yeah, Gabriel Osborne, the much-valued cornerback recruit from Mustang, just about, 10 minutes from where I live. So, I mean, good for that. But, you know, the thing about Gabe Osborne, from a measurable standpoint, or what he mainly represents, because he represents a lot of different things at the same time. Like when you have top end talent that schools like Michigan, Ohio State, Texas are coming into your backyard to try to recruit, you of course want to keep them. You don't want them going off to be Dax Hill at Michigan or Josh Proctor at Ohio State a handful of years ago while you're struggling to put good talent on the field on defense. during the late Bob Stoops and the Lincoln Riley era. You don't want that to happen. And also, as great as Brent Venables has been as the defensive coordinator rebuilding this defense over the last handful of years, and they've got two guys, especially Cortland Guillory, who, you know, he's got 2 years until he's draft eligible this coming season and the next. And if Cortland keeps putting together season after season of production, like we saw his true freshman year, he's going to be a guy that's going to get an early draft look. I mean, I don't know. I'm not going to sit here and say second or third round, but I wouldn't be surprised given his tenacity and his size that Cortland would be one of the first cornerbacks in the Brent Venables era to get like serious NFL draft hype. Gabe Osborne is different. 6'2", 6'3", 185 already in high school going into his senior year. That's a guy that if you get him and he performs and you develop him, that's an NFL freak waiting to happen. And that will just open the door for other potential cornerback freaks and secondary players top end in the country to look at Brent Venables for him and have him say, look, I sent Gabe Osborne to the NFL. He was a first round pick. That's what Gabe Osborne to me represents for this OU defense, because OU basically has that already right now. If he remains healthy and David Stone going into this year and then potentially the NFL draft as a high end pick, you can say that about defensive line. You can say that about linebackers with Brent Venables, but with cornerbacks, it's just kind of the only unknown factor with him, but they are certainly stocked full of talent right now. And when you get the top three players in the state, I mean, that's going to make a lot of people around here happy.
2: That's exactly right. And that's the perfect mix of off-season football radio that we need, Brady, is the optimism of not only getting valuable talent into the program, but valuable state talent. My God, I feel like back in 1993, and we are talking off-season football in June. Brady, thank you for that, because you brought that beautiful gem to us.
4: Thank you, Brady. You're the man.
3: Of course, guys. I mean, Jerry, it could always be worse. You could have gone to the Russell Westbrook press conference yesterday out in the sun. Like, you could have gone and covered that and talked about it.
2: No, you're right. We live in a different time, and I'm glad we're here, because I'm a hell of a lot softer than that. Thank you, Brady.
4: Thanks, Brady.
2: See ya.
3: Thanks, guys. Talk to y'all later.
2: Brady Trantham on the Quail Creek Bank Hotline. Always a great dude, and as you heard right there, very versed in everything going on in Oklahoma sports.
4: Definitely. Check him out. Got some great articles. You got that football fever. He's got your fix.
2: And he's a part, I don't know if you know about that, he's a part of the program. It's me, Lee Benson, and him. That's our clique. That's our crew. We're called the program. That's right. Watch out. Watch out, ladies. There's three goose on the loose.
4: Going crazy at band camp.
2: That is Kelly Gregg and Jerry Ramsey. We are the Franchise Players. When we get back, we'll finish this sucker up and get you ready for the Franchise Afternoon Show.
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0: 1077 The Franchise, Jerry Ramsey, Kelly Gregg, it is Franchise Players. Last segment before you get to the Franchise Afternoon Show. I mean this. So don't say something stupid on the text line. 405-478-1077 or Twitch. By the way, WTF, I see a whole bunch of stuff that you put on here on Twitch. And basically, WTF is saying don't be soft and just block Wimby out. It's not that hard. I mean, it's a very easy concept to say. So, but, I mean, you get away from that whenever you're scheming for things. You try to offensively and defensively at things or whatever. And, yes, believe it or not, these guys have lost to 7-6 guy. for some reason, but even if you do, and I saw a number of times where these guys would put a body on him, and Wimby doesn't go over their back, just the ball goes over their head, and Wimby just has the athleticism and the wingspan to just tip it to where he's at, and he's literally behind the defender.
1: Well, I'm always making it hard on him, so you think you'd stick a guy about, if he's 7'5", whatever, stick your tallest guy on him.
0: The one thing...
1: Matchups make fights. You can be listen. That's the problem sometimes. Coaches and gurus and staffs, like, hey, let's be gurus. Low man wins. Let's put the Caruso and J Dub on him like you did game one. You win game one, you win the series.
0: I need to. Here's a question for you, okay? And here's what I think about the Thunder right now. They're not the tough guys. They're not. They're a little more imperial than that. They're better than that. They can win with their skill and their talent and, all that
1: team
0: stuff.
1: They love the game.
0: They can do all that, right?
1: Right. They don't talk trash. Maybe we need a guy that can talk a little trash. Back it up.
0: But then you're getting into some deeper waters that it looks like San Antonio and Wimby doesn't have a problem getting into. Cass, as a Detroit Piston fan, and obviously with the Bad Boys or whatever, I always knew, honestly, if they're better than you, kick them in the balls. Right?
1: Right. Well, what's worse is they're better than us and they're tougher.
0: Yeah. That's awful.
1: Yeah.
0: I don't know if they're... Completely healthy. I wish, but no one's ever completely healthy. I get it. Even last year in the finals, Dub played with a screwed up wrist. Okay. But man, I would like to be.
1: We're defending champs, been there, done that. I know we've had 8 different champs the last 8 years. We've had the experience, this or that. But yeah, toughness. I mean, what was that game 6 when the rookie ran Shea over?
0: Yeah.
1: And this or that. But again, it sort of goes back to game one. We start off putting our small guys on Wimby. And then Hartenstein talking trash to Cormett game one, and then Cormett blocks him in game.
0: That's awful.
1: Yeah.
0: That is awful.
1: It's terrible.
0: Delusional Cowboys fan.
1: Ethical basketball. Get rid of the ethical.
0: A soft player like Chet, are they able to transform? Can they transform a soft player like Chet to a hardcore player?
1: No. It can't be done. 2 years Dagestan. Maybe.
0: I don't believe that.
1: What do you mean?
0: I don't believe that. Michael Jordan was soft as a... Michael Jordan was soft as a pillow.
1: Michael Jordan got cut from his junior high team. How many times Chet been cut? No, come to us. Private school. We'll give you Salisbury steak.
0: Michael Jordan pissed and whined and cried and did all kind of stuff in the late 80s with the Pistons
1: right. And
0: that. And finally...
1: Right, he was pissing out all that wine from playing blackjack the night before as he's dropping 35 on you. And you think, man, does this guy smoke? He smells like black and mild. No, he just hangs out in there.
0: What's the funniest thing to me is The Last Dance or whatever, or any Michael Jordan documentary. The perfect clips are him playing against the Pistons and getting knocked on his ass, and then cut to Michael Jordan lifting 125 pounds or whatever he's doing.
1: That was
0: doing
1: good. Shea gave Chet that trench coat. Now I can go incognito. Right, and just hide. Whoop. Damn, that's just an old bum in a trench coat.
0: Chet can't. All he has to do is
1: put that trench coat on. We don't even know who he is.
0: All he has to do is get into the gym and lift 125 pounds like 8 times, like Michael Jordan does in those videos.
1: What he needs to do is probably go over to Russia. You run into mountains, you lift farm equipment, you pick up, this or that.
0: Your uncle or whatever, your brother in law and your trainer, you lift him up. Yeah, I hear you.
1: Right. But you got to think, private school. They've had ice tubs forever. Bro, we used to fill up our trash can.
0: You jumped in an ice-filled trash can?
1: Trash can! And you're, hey, look, it's mom's cigarette butts floating with me.
0: 7080 says, what does the Western Conference loss mean for the city? It hurts to see this team lose because the Thunder have always seen the city grow. There's a bunch of businesses that aren't going to have the same June that they had May.
1: All right, and a bunch of crime because we're not tough. They can come in here, push us around, right?
0: Hold on. The Western Conference.
1: If all the big guys come down here, we'll send our police force of 5'5 guys to stop them.
0: You saying the Western Conference Finals loss is equal more crime?
1: Oh, definitely. You saw that rookie run over our MVP? Hey, is this y'all state bird? I scissor-tailed its head off. What?
0: Out of all the crazy-ass things that have been said about the loss, the fact that it's going to bring more crime.
1: It's crazy they stuck a 6'5 guy on a 7'5 guy. And I mean, to me, I mean.
0: Well, you better lock your doors, businesses, and start closing early.
1: Right. Gee, I got irons on my windows now. What happens if a fire? How do you get them damn iron bars off?
0: That's it. Game over.
1: Right. Would your brother be robbed or burned to death?
0: Boomer Bench says, we missed the Russ energy. Oh, stop. We missed the Russ energy. OKC culture built by Westbrook, refined by SGA. Listen, man. Listen. I know.
1: Yeah, we need some of Westbrook, man. He was trying to fight that Utah fan, right? I mean, Westbrook would fight for us.
0: I wouldn't say Russell Westbrook made the team tougher.
1: Remember, Breeze was scared of him.
0: Yes.
1: Chet would never shoot if Russ was on his team.
0: Oh, did you see that Steven Adams was in the crowd?
1: Yeah, we need Steve.
0: I forgot who the Houston teammate is that was giving him the business. And just like, why is he there?
1: But at least he wasn't wearing the shirt. Right? That's one thing. Like, yeah.
0: Would you have a problem if one of your former teammates who played
1: I'd say go back to your team. Yeah, I got no problem.
0: You would?
1: Yeah.
0: Okay.
1: You can go watch the game, you know, this or that, but don't put the shirt on.
0: The San Antonio Spurs, by the way, and I'm glad that Oklahoma City didn't have to get into this situation, but here we are. They are going to revoke some season tickets if they find out that you are sitting there selling your tickets on other markets, not theirs, because God forbid you sell it without the Spurs getting a couple of bucks to a New York fan.
1: Right.
0: And next thing you know, damn, Timothée Chalamet is right up front with your ticket.
1: If anybody takes those two seats behind Mitch Johnson,
0: yeah.
1: If anybody takes those two tank top seats, I'm not watching.
0: First of all, I don't know what you're talking about.
1: Well, right. I know you. You would still blur them out. But if I see a bunch of guys in wind suits sitting there instead of those, I keep saying, call a timeout, Mitch.
0: There are two MVP, four, but two MVP seats behind Mitch.
1: If San Antonio ever makes them put a shirt on, I'm going down there and burning that other. Then they have something, you know. But no, would you sell? You know, a lot. I mean, again, Chet costs a lot of people money here.
0: Would I sell?
1: Because New York people would sell tickets here.
0: Yeah.
1: Just think how much money you could have made here.
0: I know a couple of season ticket holders in the building. And they're asking me what I thought about Game 7. I said, sell your ticket.
1: Oh.
0: I said,
1: well, they were hoping for the
0: your tickets.
1: I mean, I didn't see Tim's new car out there. He took it back.
0: The Stanley Cup Finals tonight.
1: Let's go, Vegas.
0: Montreal didn't make it, and Carolina did. Carolina killed them, too, the last couple of games to get in. I feel bad for the NHL. I feel bad. They had a little momentum going or what have you. And I've been excited in the past about the, the playoffs, Stanley Cup playoffs, whatever. Carolina and Vegas does nothing for me.
1: It's the only thing on.
0: Yeah.
1: I don't know if you're, Cardinals?
0: Yeah.
1: Cardinals playing?
0: Yeah.
1: I mean, you've been watching tennis?
0: Are you talking about with the French
1: big
0: Open?
1: Single over.
0: I mean, everybody got beat. So, yeah, no, the big Sarolinka and Osaka yesterday. And I only watched that because of the spectacle of what Osaka is. So, no, French. Yeah, French hadn't done anything for me. So Vegas and Carolina, like you said, tonight.
1: Wimby, whip, all right.
0: So let's do this real quick. Let's do the football comparison. Vegas and Carolina. Who would win in the right now? Who would win in football? Give me a breakdown of Vegas and Carolina
1: Fernando Mendoza or Kirk Cousins would outplay Bryce. I'm a young boy. He's too small.
0: So
1: give me Vegas.
0: You got that's a pick 'em too, isn't it?
1: Well, no, I think I'd go more Vegas. I mean, over Carolina. Why,
0: with the rookie quarterback?
1: Yeah, Bowers, those, Genty, you know, Ravens sent old Max Crosby back. They say Aaron Donald might come back out.
0: I saw that.
1: At 35, woo!
0: Hey, what'd you say, third down?
1: Third down and just get after him. But, yeah, Aaron Donald, you talk about a guy that's in shape all the time.
0: As a Bills fan, should I worry about A.J. Brown going to the Patriots?
1: Yeah, him and Vrabel. I mean, Drake May, right? I mean, I know they made the Super Bowl last year. Yep. That's what they need, a piece.
0: Yep. When I saw that, that's a very...
1: Better for Jalen Hurts.
0: That's a very that was a very underrated move there, was him going to the Patriots. So,
1: or a first-round pick, but I think it's a 2028 pick, so...
0: Yeah, what's funny is New England really in a win-now scenario?
1: That, right? They're thinking that since they made the Super Bowl, but... Well, Hollywood Brown, he's at the Eagles now, so but him and Jalen played together at OU, so yeah, that'll be good.
0: Like you said, I think that's going to be a relief off of Jalen Hurts and that just in the locker room.
1: Yeah, they were good friends, I guess. I was reading a story the other day, and they, you know, can't work together. That's all right.
0: Sometimes.
1: And they've had a bunch of guys, you know, offensive coordinators move in and out of there, but. What, Devontae Smith, Hollywood, and they took Mekhi Lemon, first-round pick?
0: And then you talked about it in the first hour, but if people are just now tuning in with the Myles Garrett thing. Just a tremendous...
1: Tried as long as you could with Cleveland, with Miles, you know?
0: And you think he would have gone to the Hall of Fame no matter what. Yeah.
1: He's already in. Yeah.
0: So
1: He's in like Flynn. And, you know, again, like I said earlier too, Jared, the streets of Cleveland are safe. You got a guy that drives NASCAR, right?
0: Yeah, but in L.A. traffic, he's going to be stuck. He's not going to be able to move at all. So, yeah.
1: He got enough money to get one of them flying cars.
0: Gotcha. So, like I said, that's Myles Garrett in an L.A. Ram. That might have took
1: that'll look good. Oh, him and Aaron Donald? No, that's wrong. They'll say that's what every defensive line should look like. No, you need a short, fat guy in the middle to stop a run. Not all of us got six packs, and I mean, some people like a keg beer too. Now
0: I heard it's a little overrated having the 6 foot run stopper in the middle of it.
1: We were talking about college coaches been doing some trips and everything, and they were like, "Yeah, they're telling my boy, hey, get the third down to get them sacks. You gotta have your run stopper." And my boy patted my head, and I said, "Boy, can't be patting my head in front of coaches."
0: So we were talking about Jody Fromm earlier, pitching, I think, 2 or 3 months pregnant, which kind of gave her an unfair advantage. You said, too, that was the only other teammate that helped her.
1: Helped her hit a home run, extra weight. Right? Her teammates didn't put no other runs on the board.
0: So I looked up greatest pregnant performances. Here we go. Alex Morgan trained with the U.S. national soccer team while she was 7 months pregnant in 2020.
1: Okay.
0: That's... I don't. Maybe just corner kicks. I don't know. At 7 months, you're showing quite a bit, aren't you?
1: Right. Use your belly.
0: Kerry Walsh Jennings won a third Olympic gold medal in beach volleyball by 5 months pregnant in 2012.
1: They say exercise will drop that baby down in that birth canal.
0: By the way, you know, I think we all know what the beach volleyball players wear. And just think of that. She was 5 weeks pregnant.
1: I still wouldn't say anything. I wouldn't say hernia. I wouldn't say pregnancy. I'd never say nothing.
0: Nada Hafez.
1: She's
0: might have been
1: fully pregnant.
0: Said reached the top 16 in fencing at the 2020.
1: Pretty low target right there.
0: While she was 7 months pregnant, she got to the seven. Could you imagine being beaten fencing by a pregnant lady?
1: No, that's crazy.
0: You're like you said, huge target right there, and you miss it.
1: Right,
0: unbelievable. So, congratulations to Jordy Fromm, not only for being just tremendous here at Oklahoma and Nebraska, but getting pregnant.
2: Because I said soft, so what? I said I spell it. S-O-F capital T. Soft, huh?
0: All right, what do you got?
1: I'm going with it. Hannah Wells, Texas Longhorns softball player.
0: Yeah, yeah.
1: She eats ladybugs. I mean, that's a sign of good luck. I know she's superstitious, but she eats it whole.
0: I thought you weren't supposed to kill ladybugs.
1: Superstitious. I mean, I'm all about winning, but always thought those were good luck.
0: We don't ever
1: kill them. We let them out of the house.
0: Yeah, you're supposed to eat them.
1: Yeah.
0: Damn.
1: Them was savage.
0: Okay. Salt to Charmin, I'm going to go with Nurkic. It's okay to say there was a toxic locker room or whatever, but just don't come straight out and call your coach a drunk.
1: You said it was vodka tonic?
0: Toxic, not tonic.
1: Oh, I said tonic.
0: Not tonic.
1: My old man drinking vodka tonic.
0: Save the drunk coaches for OU 90s football, damn it.
1: That's our Schnellenberger RIP. We're drinking one for you up in the sky.
0: What do you got going tonight?
1: Let's go to Vegas.
0: All right. Golden Knights. Golden Knights tonight. And then we'll take a shower after if they win. That is Kelly Gregg and Jerry Ramsey. We are the Franchise Players. When we return, we won't be here. It'll be Matt Burton. It'll be Tyler Neal. It will be the Franchise Afternoon Show. You're very, very welcome. It is the Franchise 107.7.
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4: 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The Franchise. 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
13: 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I am a peacock! You gotta let me fly!

0: We do in Oklahoma. It is the Franchise Afternoon Show. Matt Burton, Tyler Neal, along with you today. T. Neal, how are we?
1: What up, man? Top of the long weekend morning to you, my friend.
0: My goodness, you're not joking. The listeners always call us part-timers, and hey, it's true. It's true. We were off work yesterday, Tyler. Didn't have to come in because OU baseball got a huge victory out there in Atlanta. Moving on to the Super Regional, going to take on a kind of an old familiar foe, the Kansas Jayhawks up there in Lawrence. But we're refreshed, man. Had a long weekend. We missed Friday as well with OU baseball. You didn't. You actually did radio with Jerry Ramsey from 1 to 3:30. On Friday, so
1: for no reason,
0: I feel rested.
1: There was no game that day either.
0: I was about to say, yeah, I feel well
1: I get
0: rested.
1: In the car on Friday after doing that show with Jerry, which we can get into that as well. Listeners helped me out in a big way get through that. Daniel Bell also did as well, did two segments with us. Get in the car, turn on pregame for Baseball Friday, which that was supposed to start at 3.
0: Mm-hmm.
1: Let's see, we went till 2:30. Yeah, so pregame show started at 2:30. First thing Toby says when he comes on air for pregame show, we've just been told we have a, just now, as we come on air, we have a 30-minute delay. So I was like,
0: oh, no.
1: Whew, Jerry and I dodged a bullet there, especially Jerry doing an extra, you know.
0: Oh, yeah. Just missed
1: 30
0: it.
1: Minutes. And then, you know, I make it home. I'm not continuing to listen to pregame at this point. And I check like a couple hours later on Friday. I wasn't watching the first part of the game, which obviously now we know didn't happen. And I realized later I texted you. You're getting ready for weekend wedding stuff, which I want to hear all about. But it's like, dude, there wasn't even a game. So
0: it didn't happen.
1: I got moved up. I mean, you were already going to be out. Kelly was going to be out anyways. But I was like, okay, everything got moved around. And
0: yeah.
1: No baseball game on Friday.
0: Oh, good.
1: Which created a wild weekend for them, which I know we'll get all into.
0: We absolutely will. Get all into that. But
1: how was the weekend for you guys?
0: It was great.
1: Weekend's always fun.
0: It was great, man. Yeah, brother-in-law got married. Shout out to Jordan and Kelsey. I mean, it was a fun, very fun time was had on Saturday and Friday night. The rehearsal dinner, all that good stuff. And then, obviously, the wedding, great stuff, man.
1: You're not a big sober wedding guy.
0: No, absolutely not. Open bar, dude. Yeah, absolutely happened. So that was fun. Yes, that was fun. Thank you very much. But yeah, no, it was great. There was one thing that happened, Tyler, that was...
1: Does it have
0: I don't know if
1: do
0: it was a generation gap. No.
1: Okay.
0: To my credit, like, obviously, it was going on Saturday night. We were dancing, having a great time during the wedding. The ceremony started at 5 o'clock. Game started at what, 7? So, you know, and we had the place booked out until like just before 11 o'clock. So it was basically like we were going to be partying all night while the Thunder game was going on. And that's what happened. And Tyler, I made the choice, I think, for my mental health to not watch the game. I would periodically check my phone. They had it on in the little groomsman suite. They had the game on. There were a couple guys and they're watching and everything. But I wanted to be present in the moment. You know, hopefully this is the only time. I think it will be the only time that my brother-in-law gets married. Hopefully, so I wanted to be present in that moment. Hopefully, the Thunder have many more playoff runs. Right? You know, like this is that. Hopefully, that wasn't their last ever playoff game. You know what I mean? So I was betting that the Thunder will be back in the playoffs.
1: Yeah, I think that's a safe bet.
0: I think that's a pretty safe bet. So I was going to enjoy the wedding and be present. But, yeah, I would be lying if I didn't, like, you know, sneak a couple peeks in, watch a play, and then leave, go back to the bar, you know, all that's go back to the dance floor.
1: Were you a groomsman, or did you have unsolicited access into said groomsman?
0: No, yeah, so I was a groomsman. But I don't know if this is a generational thing or if this is just something that I happen to know. That just so happened this collection of guys didn't know how to do. And that's to tie a tie.
1: Oh.
0: Do you know how to tie a tie?
1: Yes.
0: Tie? You do. Okay. I do as well.
1: Now, it's one of those things that I do it so irregularly.
0: Right.
1: that I'm semi-reteaching myself every time I do it, but I get there.
0: Yeah, you got to tie it a couple times, maybe. Got to restart a couple times. Sure. Yeah, absolutely.
1: Yeah, or my problem, I got to make sure, you know, I get the thing long enough.
0: The length,
1: I don't have, like, the longest torso ever for a tall person, but I am a tall person, so. But, yeah, we get there, yes.
0: Right. I had that job. That was my job. Tying the ties for every single groomsman.
1: Let's go.
0: I was about to say, except for my brother-in-law, who was the groom. He was wearing a bow tie. I don't know how to tie a bow tie, so that's beyond my expertise. That's beyond my expertise. But for my father-in-law, tied his tie as well, and then tied all the groomsmen's ties. It was like a line. They just got into a line at a certain point, and I was just tying them. Boom. All right, next one. Boom. It was just like an assembly line. And I was tying a tie. So for reference, my brother-in-law's 27. I think all of his friends are around 26, 27 years old. Some of them are closer to my age, but I was by far the oldest.
1: When did you learn how to tie a tie?
0: Middle school. Shout out to middle school basketball. We had to wear suit and ties on game days. Or not suit, just shirt, dress pants, and ties on game days in middle school basketball. Shout out to Coach Reed and Coach Barker. Or Coach Baker, excuse me.
1: I want to say that one of your favorite Duke Blue Devils might have taught me how to tie a tie.
0: Jason Tatum. The video, yeah.
1: Possibly.
0: Absolutely. The Jason Tatum video.
1: 15-year-old Jason Tatum. No, not really, but I have seen it before, and it's awesome.
0: It's great. But yeah, it was an assembly line, and I had to retie a couple of them because different heights, too. Like you mentioned, the length. I had to retie a couple of them. I had to make sure that we got the right length. His influencer friends, Cam and Peyton, they're both 6'7". So they're both your height as well. So I had to redo theirs.
1: Neither of them influencers on camera all the time. Can't tie a flipping tie.
0: Can't tie a flipping tie. But so that was my main job. That, you know, did some work with the steamer, all that good stuff, trying to get last second, you know, wrinkles out and everything like that. But that was my job. I was tying all the ties. Everyone thanked me. It was a good time.
1: So two follow-up questions on that part. What is your what is the breadth of your not variability
0: not
1: skill
0: much.
1: Level?
0: Not, I mean, it's a standard tie
1: knot. Okay.
0: Yeah.
1: Same here, cuz what you can't have, this is kind of my second question. You can't have a line of guys that don't know how to tie a tie that are also very opinionated on how said knot looks when they get it tied.
0: Beggars can't be choosers. That's exactly the thing. I mean, I'm throwing my fastball here. That's all I got. I can only throw a fastball. I'm not throwing a changeup.
1: So
0: not throwing
1: complaints.
0: A curveball.
1: Everybody happy?
0: Everyone's happy. Okay. Everyone was happy with it, and we're looking good, man. Looking good, taking all the pictures.
1: When you see, like, very rarely, I can only tie one, like, very standard knot as well. But do you ever see, like, a knot that somebody does and it's like, that's, like, to me, that doesn't stand out very much.
0: I just think it looks good. I mean, the standard one just looks good.
1: I agree. Know? But, like, it's got to be pretty bad or, like, weird for me to be, like, to notice the tie knot. Are you the same way? Because I know some people differ on that.
0: Yeah, I don't want my tie. I want it to have, like, an actual, like, triangle. Not too wide of a triangle. I don't like it whenever it's
1: bagel.
0: Like, or just like a straight knot, like, looks like skinny that. One. Like skinny one. I want it to be like a triangle, like
1: triangle,
0: an actual triangle.
1: Nothing too substantial.
0: Yeah.
1: Okay.
0: Yeah, not like a fat triangle, though.
1: Were these all matching, perfectly matching ties?
0: Yeah. Yeah, okay. It was all just black suit, white dress shirt, black tie.
1: Nice.
0: That's what it was. Looking good. Looking sharp.
1: I know brother-in-law's a basketball guy.
0: Absolutely.
1: How did he take the news that there would be a game 7 on his?
0: I think he had other things to worry about. I think he had other things on his mind, doing a whole wedding and everything like that.
1: Sure.
0: But yeah, he is a Lakers fan though. So he is a Lakers fan. So I don't think that he really cared. Yeah, I don't think that.

0: And actually, they were like, no,
1: some of them
0: are
1: too tall.
0: Yeah, there were some were just way too tall. I couldn't reach.
1: That's another thing. I don't think I could tie somebody's tie on their neck for them.
0: No. That's what I'm saying. I literally put it on you my neck on and did it and then took exactly it off. That's the only way I could do it.
1: Great question.
0: I would never be able to do that. But yeah, shout Medicine Man says, Matt, was it the Cam and Peyton from the You Should Know podcast? That is correct.
1: Nice.
0: That is correct. The You Should Know podcast. Shout out to Cam and Peyton.
1: He also says, welcome back. Hope you enjoyed the long weekend. Yeah, Friday, Saturday, definitely Sunday, enjoyed, Monday for Maddie. Not bad. Welding Man, happy Tuesday, guys. Welcome back to the show. OU Baseball saved Oklahoma and our state of minds. No doubt about that. Man, I'm actually pretty excited to talk some baseball today. We will talk to Toby Rowland at 3:35 all about it, about his call, which I'm sure you've heard at this point. Nice call, of course.
0: It's better than the TV broadcast, so I'll tell you that much. TV broadcast.
1: I heard the TV live. I agree.
0: TV broadcast had no idea. It's like, it felt like he was calling a golf shot. And Tyler, I don't know if this happens to you anymore, but sometimes you'll hit a drive and I'll be like, oh, crap, I just lost it. I don't know where that went. I got to say.
1: That happens for sure.
0: It felt like that's what the TV broadcaster was doing. He didn't know where the ball went. He was like,
1: to be fair,
0: and
1: he
0: hits
1: high.
0: It. Yeah, he's like, and he hits it, and there's like silence.
1: I can tell. Knew it was going out either.
0: Well, I could tell from Taki's reaction. One, he was like, he didn't like straight like pimp it or anything like that, but he was slow walking it, and I was like, oh boy. And then
1: it was a tank.
0: And then the center fielder's reaction is what really gave it away, because the center fielder gave like a half jog and just went, oh no. Like, just stopped and started looking. And the guy had no idea until he saw it, like, go over the batter's eye there. And then he, like, finally does it. But I was like, there was no lead up to that.
1: Toby's, though, maybe we can listen to this at some point. I know we got some audio we got to play at some point here when we start talking baseball, which we already have. But Toby didn't really know either.
0: Yeah.
1: I think it was just because it went so
0: too high. Yeah.
1: He started... You know, he said it's back.
0: That was a tank.
1: Though. Like in a normal Good voice. Gracious. Warning track is when Toby first realized it was gone. So, good call. He talked it off, he said. Dayton Talkie, shout out to him. That was awesome stuff.
0: Shout out Dayton Talkie. That was an absolute tank.
1: Man, he...
0: 454, I think is what they said, dude.
1: And I mean, that
0: straight
1: high,
0: dead center.
1: That was in the air forever.
0: Oh, yeah. That
1: was
0: awesome.
1: There was a little bit of wind out, it seemed like, because there was one earlier on in the game that I think Georgia Tech benefited from that. Maybe their first runs of the game. I can't remember. Well, no, it was one of the back-to-back solo homers. But, it looked to be a little bit out there. So I wanted to say this real quick. Today is my twin daughter's birthday.
0: Happy birthday, twins.
1: My sweet little ladies. I think they're in the car listening. Happy birthday, you girls. Turning 9. Last year in single digits.
0: Oh, wow.
1: Their parents might be feeling some type of way about that.
0: You're going to be hanging on to the 9.
1: Hanging on to
0: 9 years.
1: It's going to be a nice long year.
0: Yes.
1: Got their nails painted for the first time at a shop today with their mother. So
0: how'd we like that? Was it a positive experience?
1: Oh,
0: that's great.
1: Yep. Fingernails, toenails, all the same color. You know, nothing crazy. They went nice, solid choices there. And next year, 10, the big one, ears pierced.
0: Oh.
1: In the Neal family.
0: Nice.
1: So got some time before that, but I've had quite the long day. It's been a good day, but I do want to get into some of that. I know we're up against the break, but I did want to say that because I knew they were in the car. Happy birthday, ladies. Love you guys.
0: That's great. And...
1: Uh-oh.
0: Twins. Oh,
1: hit
0: no.
1: Break.
0: Oh, no. It's an afternoon show staple that if you're listening, you can shout out.
1: Listen to this.
0: You get a sweet treat on the tab of the Franchise Afternoon Show. And this time, maybe at first, it'll actually be coming out of the pockets of one of the afternoon show hosts.
1: But wait. What if we went out for donuts already this morning?
0: Okay, that's good. That's perfect. That is perfect. Let's go ahead, though. Let's get out of here. Tyler, I do want to hear about your day today. And we're also, this is going to be our first chances to actually talk about the Thunder. Obviously, didn't have a show yesterday, so I do want to get all of your thoughts and see where your head's at, Tyler, after a Game 7 loss to the San Antonio Spurs. All that and more coming up on 107.7 The Franchise.
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0: The Franchise.
18: The Franchise. The Afternoon Show. Matt Burton, Tyler Neal, along with you today. 3:35, by the way, going to be talking to Toby Rowland, the voice of the Oklahoma Sooners, who just called some great games out there in Atlanta. Skip Johnson's crew coming out of the Atlanta Regional. Going to head to Lawrence, Kansas for the Kansas Super Regional. For a chance to go to Omaha. Which, can't wait.
3: Winning the Atlanta Regional, Georgia Tech, do we, let's just make sure we realize what kind of accomplishment this was. To beat them twice in a row with your ace pitcher, if we, I mean, or was that what we call Cam Johnson? I know he didn't really come through in that way this weekend. Pitching 12 pitches out of those two games.
18: Yep.
3: They were the, I heard this going into yesterday's game, I think maybe it was the Sunday one, I can't remember. Behind North Carolina, Georgia Tech was the second national title fave.
18: Yep.
3: And just a huge accomplishment. Really cool. It's honestly crazy what can happen whenever the bats get going a little bit, how that changes.
18: Baseball, man.
3: Like your whole team.
18: Yep.
3: Pitching staff, you know, bullpen, all the stuff.
18: And shout out to Dave Myrick. I saw this on the on his Twitter. Didn't realize that in 1994, when OU won the national title, that's who they beat. It was Georgia Tech with Nomar Garciaparra and Jason Veritek. So, like, I mean, that, Georgia Tech got to hate Oklahoma right now. That's
3: no doubt.
18: For sure.
3: We had Dave on, Jerry and I did on Friday, and he mentioned that. So thanks for listening, Matt.
18: Oh, yeah.
3: But no, I'm just kidding. He, I had looked something up to throw. I think that was an answer to one of my questions to him. OU going into this weekend, because, you know, going into a regional like that, like, yeah, you're kind of hopeful, of course. But it's, you know, you're definitely not expecting to go beat a team like Georgia Tech on their home field. So we were just kind of having fun with it. But I looked it up. Going into this weekend, OU all-time 6-1 against Georgia Tech.
18: Oh, wow.
3: And now, excuse me, they said this on the TV broadcast multiple times, but I think they've now lost 13 straight regional games.
18: Oh, no.
3: Georgia Tech. So, yeah, a lot of trends. It's funny, you know, I know some people lean a lot on trends like that, like historical ones that, like you mentioned, 1994. Like, it's totally different generation. Of course, different coaches, different players for sure. But it's funny how some of that stuff continues to kind of, you know, compound on itself in a way, too. Like, there's sometimes reasons that those types of trends develop over the course of that long of a time.
18: Slot Stotts hits us on the... We'll dive right back into OU baseball on the other side for sure, talking to Toby. 405-478-1077, the franchise text line. Hit us up there early and often about whatever you want. Anytime.
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3: summer
18: show.
3: Radio's here.
18: Yeah,
3: folks.
18: Absolutely. It's here.
3: Let's get it.
18: Twitch as well. Twitch.tv/TheFranchiseLive. You guys can watch, listen along, and get involved in the Twitch chat. Slotstot says, what a fun sports weekend. Could you please change my name to Working Title? Slotstot, yeah. Arna Slot. Arna Slot. Out of there. Do you want to go back to Clapaholic? Do you want to go to Slots? And then Delusional Cowboys fan says, will Chet ever be able to change his mentality of being a soft player, or is that just him?
3: Ooh.
18: All
3: right. Off the top.
18: Right off the top.
3: Cowboy.
18: We should have known. We should have known the first thunder thing that everyone wants to talk about right now is Chet Holmgren. And... listen, game 7, not good. I went back and watched today, so it was kind of fresh on my mind. It's not good, right? I mean, that was not good. That's not what you want. But I think that, I mean, I was already here. I think, I don't want to speak for you. I think you were there as well. I think I remember even telling people, like, hey, this is kind of what Chet is right now. And, you know, since he's come into the league, since Wimby's come into the league, no fault of Chet Holmgren's, but they've been compared to each other, right? Because they're both, you know, insanely tall, lanky, good rim protectors, good defenders, can shoot the three ball, can dribble it, can do all this other stuff, yada, yada, yada, right? I mean, that's, I get why the comparisons are there. He is not Victor Wembanyama, and he never has been. He's never been as good as Victor Wembanyama has. Like, that's just it. On the offensive end, especially, like, and defensive too. They're just everything out. Wimby's just that special of a player. So it's not any fault of Chet that he's not as good as Victor Wembanyama. I'm not holding that against him. I'm sure that it is a little bit of a, I don't know, a shock that growing up, Chet is probably the only guy that he knows is like, oh, I'm 7'2" and I can shoot threes. I can do all this. I can handle the ball. I'm a good rim protector, all this stuff. And then here comes this freak from France that is taller and bigger and better at all of those things than you are. So I'm sure that's a little bit of a shock. It's a shock to the system whenever that happens. But I think it's time to rework what Chet is offensively in our minds. Again, not going to tell people how to fan. I've seen a lot of people pissed off at Chet Holmgren. I fully get that. But if you're expecting him to step up and be like a secondary playmaker, that was never going to happen. And especially not in this series. He takes too long to get his three-point shot off. He's not the best dribbler. And especially against the Spurs, I mean, they have active hands everywhere. And, oh, yeah, they have that freak that I was just talking about waiting for him at the rim. And that just wasn't going to happen. And whenever your two best outside of Shea playmakers, ball handlers, are not there either, it's kind of what it looks like. For better or for worse. And I know that, I know what's about to come. Well, then why the hell did we pay Chet Holmgren that much money? One, he's the second best defender in the league. Like, if Wimby doesn't play one more game, or two, whatever it was, however many games he had left, if Wimby just plays 64 games instead of 67, Chet Holmgren's the defensive player of the year. So that's worth a lot. But I don't know. I am clearly not on the side of trading Chet Holmgren. There are a lot of other factors into that. There's a lot of cap and second apron things that are coming up. Why I don't think that would be a wise decision to do. But it's confidence. You could see that he had no confidence in the series. There is none. And that's unfortunate. He's got to rework that. There's no doubt about that. I thought he did a great job protecting the rim at times. And then at times, man, Julian Champagne went through his chest and finished a layup. Hey, Devin Vassell went right at him. Devin Vassell blocked his shot a couple times and let him know about it. So for me, it's a mentality thing and it's a confidence thing right now with Chet. Because how soon we forget how good he was against Phoenix. And how good he was against the Lakers. The Lakers had no answer for him. I know you don't want to hear that because you're not really competing with the Lakers.
3: And how
18: you're
3: good
18: competing
3: he was
18: with the Spurs.
3: All regular season to the tune of an all NBA
18: right.
3: You know, accolade.
18: Right. But that's the thing. It's like the Spurs are the team to beat, right? That's the rivalry. That's who you gotta figure out now.
3: Yeah, it wasn't good in game seven. A lot of times throughout the series it wasn't great. There were some moments in the series that it was pretty good. Not, you know, not generational, otherworldly, all-time talent good, which is what he's up against. And again, I said going into the series and multiple times throughout it, I really feel for Chet Holmgren. the way you started it off, it's kind of unfair to be, I mean, not to make as much money as he does to play a sport for a living. But, yeah, I mean, he's been given a lot of talents too, so... Fairness has been, kind to him in that way, just not to the tune of Wimby's frame and talents and gifts, of course. A lot of which Wimby has worked for, obviously, and, you know, Chet Holmgren can. But I really felt for him going in, especially after the dub injury, I think is when I started saying that, dub re-injury, excuse me. And... it's a very natural, I think it's the human nature reaction to, especially when you've won a title, like I'm speaking to Thunder fans here, when you've won a title, you know this group, which we'll get into what technically this group, you know, had, of course, but compared to last year, when you know this group can do it and you're not sure that the Spurs can yet, and there's always going to be that friction when it comes time for... you know, championships, either conference or league-wide, of like the challengers and the defender and or the defending champ. And I think, so it's the human nature place to go. You look at the stat line, it's getting thrown all over Twitter, which I stayed the heck away from Saturday night, tried to for most of Sunday, kind of let some of that sort itself out. And for that reason, like, I get it, because you got to have players out there producing to get you victories, right? But what I think that reaction shows is a couple of things. One, it's quite naive to just how, like, for this Thunder team, as good as it was even without J-Dub and A.J. Mitchell, like, as many teams as they would beat in a seven-game series, maybe even less than seven games. We just saw it with the Lakers for the most part, with J-Dub missing that, with A.J. stepping up. And then you don't even have A.J. for a lot of the Spurs series, of course. But I think it's a little naive to how high a level that, and actually something that happened today, which I'll get into my day so far, but there was something that came up in my order of business today that almost speaks exactly to this, but I'll set that aside, bookmark that, I'll get to that later. To win at the highest level, everybody in the whole organization, but especially on the roster, it's like, you know exactly what your strengths are that are going to contribute to this team reaching its potential. A couple of teams, what is that potential? Winning a title. A couple. Like the Thunder this year, we know for sure the Spurs are there now. Did we all season? Maybe some did think that way. I think you and I, for the most part, and many that definitely like know what they're talking about, were in the boat of, I just need to see it, because yeah. It doesn't happen very often that you don't take your lumps first. You know, this Thunder franchise did, two seasons back. But to kind of put a cap on that point, it's a little bit naive to just how tuned in every, you know, piece of the system has to be at their role to get to this point, first of all, and to get past it. When you look at the Spurs, it's very clear what they got going on over there. It's a few ball handlers, shooters everywhere around a guy that you literally can't roll to the rim by himself, so everybody gets open shots.
18: Yep.
3: And then, of course, elite defense. Like, it's simple, and they've got guys they got multiple guys at the Vassell and Champagne spot. Well, they've got those two, the elite shooters. They've got Castle and Fox and Harper as the handlers. They've got Cornette giving Wimby a breeze. I mean, it's clear.
18: Yeah.
3: Whose calling card has that been for the last two seasons? The OKC Thunder. And who didn't have their full allotment of guys when that happens? This year, the OKC Thunder. So it's just not where my mind went after Game 7. Yeah, it was frustrating seeing Chet not, like, you want to see guys that can be thrown adversity and see a new challenge and meet it, even with a different role. He wasn't able to. Guess what happens in sports sometimes? Just what happened. A guy's just not able to do it, or wasn't ready to do it yet. And I think too quickly, most that are in the camp of, we're never going to get past Wimby with Chet Holmgren, like most people that are in that camp, too quickly just totally throw out the fact that you can develop and be hurt by this, like Chet specifically as an individual, be like bummed out about your performance, be embarrassed by it. This is literally sports.
18: Yeah.
3: Like 27 other teams feel this way right now, you know? I know not to the level that OKC does, and maybe not to the level that Chet does or should or whatever. And again, I'm not defending his. I'll defend one game. What was it? Game 5 when OKC won, or 6? I'm already forgetting how the series.
17: Yeah, they won 5.
3: Was that?
17: They won Game 5.
3: And again, he only had maybe 16 or 18, but it was like, yeah, there you go. Like, that's an aggressive,
18: right?
3: You know, mindset. We really only got one good game of it. I'll defend that game. I won't defend the rest.
18: No,
3: but I think here's another thing that's playing into this. The Thunder have been totally, countercultural isn't the word, I'll say abnormal, and we saw this, literally this series, but in the way that when a guy goes out, like the whole next man up mentality, you just have roles shifting and changing back and forth nonstop. That's really hard to deal with.
18: Yeah.
3: And like, take this from a role player. let's say my senior year team went to the, and I'm not asking everybody to remember what that year was like. It was a first round exit in the NCAA tournament. But like, let's say we had sophomore Buddy Hield on that team get hurt, or senior Cam Clark, and you throw, like, say, throw me into a 35-minute night where I'm having to take 24 shots. Guess what one of the really likely realities would have been? That I might not have handled that well against good competition. Like, it's just, it is what it is. Now, like, me on that team and Chet Holmgren on this team, totally different. Chet's a max contract player. I get that. But, like, somebody who did handle it well, I know we're past break, but I do want to finish this point. Kaysen Wallace always handles this in an elite way. Like, but that is the exception.
18: Yep.
3: And he's kind of in a really protected, his game, like, they really, they say, hey, Kaysen, here's your strengths. Like, your role around Shea is really clear. And Chet's usually is. But when Dub and AJ go out, Kaysen didn't take a ton of the Dub and AJ work. He was still catch and shoot on offense and same defense, same stuff on defense. Chet, the expectation for Chet, who's 7'1", is a play finisher, not a play creator. Maybe he gets there. He has the ability to, by the way, which he should be applauded for because it's really impressive at 7'1". It's a little bit different because of who the heck is on the other side, which I think Wimby is who almost all of this comes back to for me.
18: Literally.
3: That's how good he is. That's how impactful he is. And this may not be fun to hear, but I just think any notion of Chet needing to move on is just frankly crazy. Yeah. I'm with you in that way. And it's a hard spot to be, but
18: really, I mean, to me what this came down to, I mean, you mentioned the just insane impact that Victor Wembanyama has on a game. I mean, it goes back to game one where how many lobs did Wimby catch and just dunk? I mean, it was just that the Thunder had to make an executive decision to be like, okay, we are not going to get beat by that. Like, that's just not going to happen. So every time that he set a screen and rolled, there were two guys there roughing him up, trying not to let him get to the paint. And what does that do?
3: Yeah, and those are the corner guys. They have to tag. And
18: what does that do? That leaves Julian Champagne, Devin Vassell, all these guys just open from three. And then especially in game seven, man, I mean, those guys were nails. I mean, Champagne, 6 of 10
3: goodness.
18: From three. I mean, De'Aaron Fox hit a couple of big-time shots in this game. Dylan Harper was awesome in this. And we'll get into more of this later. Obviously, we got to get out of here and get to Toby on the other side. But game seven was the first time I felt like the Thunder kind of got outworked. There were so many just offensive rebound putbacks, just beating people to the spot. Stephon Castle. Keldon Johnson did a couple times. They had 15 offensive rebounds, and only one of those was from Victor Wembanyama. Only one offensive rebound.
3: Took one shot in the fourth quarter.
18: Yeah.
3: And that shows you the impact that he still has on the offensive end.
18: Right.
3: You know, which I'm finding may be as impactful as the defensive end, which is ridiculous to say.
18: I know.
3: Like, so, I mean, there's so much more on this, so much more meat on this bone, and I know we need to go, but
18: we'll start it off in hour number two.
3: Yeah,
18: for sure. We'll dive back in hour number two. But on the other side, we are going to talk to the voice of the Oklahoma Sooners, Toby Rowland.
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15: 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The Afternoon Show. Matt Burton, Tyler Neal. Last segment of hour number one. Before we get to, you guessed it, it's hour number two of the Franchise Afternoon Show, but we now head to the Quail Creek Bank Hotline, where we are joined by our guy, Toby Rowland, the voice of the Oklahoma Sooners. It's the Sooner Review, brought to you by Riverwind Casino. And boy, oh boy, Toby, do we have something to review right now?
16: Let me just say, I love the sequencing of your hours, by the way. I've always been impressed. I like the one, then two.
15: Yeah. We like to keep it simple here.
16: Yeah, I like it. I'm going to try to. Next time I have a radio show, I'm going to do it that way.
17: Mark Day. Oh, there's a little.
15: Hence the name of our show, Toby, the Afternoon Show. We really went all out to do that.
16: No, you guys keep it straightforward for people. And I think this is a complicated world we live in. And the simpler we can be for everyone, I think it's better.
17: You know what you're going to get. You absolutely know what you're going to get. Yeah. Mark Daigneault likes he would like the sequencing. Did you hear his quote here during the finals? Where he said, this was game two, then there, you know, we'll do three after that, then four.
16: Yeah, five is after four.
17: Spicy for me.
16: Yeah, I liked it. It was a little sassy, but we don't usually get sass out of Mark, so I thought it was cool.
15: Well, Toby, I mean, let's just dive into it, man. The Sooners win the Atlanta Regional off to Lawrence, Kansas, for the Super Regional up there and one step away from going to Omaha, but... Toby, I mean, there's no better place to start than the walk-off. I mean, Dayton Taki, just an absolute tank to dead center to send the Yellow Jackets home and move on to the Super Regional. Toby, I went back and listened to your call. I was watching on TV, went back and listened to your call, much preferred your call, and I need a ruling on this because it felt like the TV broadcaster had no idea where the ball was. until it went over the fence. So it was like he said nothing, basically. Did you also have like, oh man, that's like that's really high. Like I don't know if it's out yet.
16: For sure. I'll defend Mike Farron. I think he does a really good job. He's one of my favorite college baseball TV play-by-play guys. Here's the deal. The ball hit to straightaway center field is the hardest one to judge from a depth perspective. If it's pulled to left or right, you can tell by the arc and the fence and everything. You know, think of a field goal being kicked. If you're on the side of the stadium, you can tell the ball have enough juice to get through that. But it's hard to judge that. And that ball was hit to straightaway center field, and it was hit high. And so my initial thought was probably like Farron's was that looks more – it's got the trajectory off the bat of more of a high fly ball than one that's going to carry out of here. And so then immediately your eye – when any ball that's hit the center field – we'll play by play X's and O's here – any ball that's hit the center field, you kind of judge based on you look at the center fielder. How's he reacting to it? Is he coming in? Is he going back? And Drew Burris's initial reaction seemed to be kind of laissez-faire. Like he was like just kind of jogging back like he's got no problem here. And then you see him look up. And that was the moment where I was like, holy cow, this ball's leaving. So I will
17: Your tone of voice kind of changed there when you got to warning track. Warning track.
16: Exactly. Right, because until then, Burris was acting as if it's just a regular fly ball. And at that point, when he looked up, his shoulder slumped, and I looked back up at the ball, and it was going over the batter's eye. And so that's a tough one to know. Some, like the Dayton LeChance homer in the first, immediately off the bat, that's way gone, right? Because it's hit the left, and you can tell. Straightaway center can be a little bit tricky, but, I mean, holy cow, did he get it. What a moment for him. What a moment for Oklahoma baseball. I'm sure you guys have talked about it, but the season he had has been disappointing and frustrating, and he's such a fun character on this team, and he never let it get him down. You know, he could have really been a fly in the ointment if he had pouted and had a bad attitude about how this year had unfolded, but he didn't. And it was really the final game of the regular season when they gave him a start against Tennessee in Bricktown. He drew four walks and hit a homer. And you thought, oh, okay, how about that? And so he got the start in Hoover. And I don't remember what he did. It wasn't anything special, but it was enough to get him another start against a right-handed pitcher in game one of the regional. I think if the Citadel had started a lefty, I don't think you would have seen Taki in the lineup. They started a righty, and he hit a home run. And so, well, the next game, he's back in the lineup and hit another home run. And now he hits the walk-off, and he'll be a part of Sooner history forever. So it's an incredible story, an incredible moment. We were discussing on the plane flying back today, kind of going over the list that we can remember of walk-off home runs to win games in OU baseball. And, you know, there's some good ones. There's some really good ones, but this is none of them match this. I think this is right at the very top.
17: Toby, the clutch hitting in this game seven in that Atlanta regional, I mean, you know, you go grab an early lead in the first, right? Then Georgia Tech gets two of their own in the third. Then in the fifth, they take the lead with the two back-to-back solo homers. It's, what would it be at that point? 4-3, right? Georgia Tech adds three more in the sixth. Then they don't score in the seventh, eighth, ninth, or tenth. And OU scores in every inning after that. They just, you know, chip away, clutch hitting. Jackson Willits with a couple there. Kyle Branch, Camden Johnson, of course, Taki. What is that a symptom of? Just the hot bats, confidence throughout the team? I mean, it's pretty special, obviously, what they were able to do there late.
16: I think offense is contagious. That's always been the case. And there's a couple things here. One is the offense is contagious. And even though they weren't winning as many games as they would have liked toward the end of the year, the bats did come alive.
17: Yeah.
16: It really happened in the Arkansas series. They scored a ton of runs in the Arkansas series. They scored 15 in the finale and were able to salvage that. They scored a ton of runs in the Tennessee series, including 15 in the finale, and were able to salvage that. Was the other, like, the pitching was letting them down.

0: the bats were swinging it pretty good. And that carried into the regional. It feels like they finally kind of found the lineup that they wanted, and they were swinging it good. And so they just built on each other. Here's the other thing, though. Georgia Tech is great. If Georgia Tech won yesterday, I would have picked them to win the national championship. That lineup is the best I have ever seen in college baseball, 1 through 9. But the pitching was middle of the pack SEC pitching.
1: You told us that last week.
0: Yeah, and it was. And even their ace was kind of a Sunday SEC guy. You know, the closer they brought out of the pen yesterday was the best arm we saw from Georgia Tech. And it wasn't velo with him. It was just kind of pitchability stuff. You
1: Is
0: know,
1: that he Patel had some pitches you're talking about through the middle?
0: Yeah, Patel, I believe, was his name. Mason Patel. His ball moved, and it took he put three or four zeros on the board, and it took a while for OU to start to get after him a little bit. But I think that's a real benefit of playing in the SEC, is when you get to postseason, more often than not, you know, you're not seeing the caliber of arms, or at least the depth of caliber of arms that you see in the Southeastern Conference. And that combination with an Oklahoma offense that really started to find itself led to what you saw in Atlanta, I think.
1: Toby, I wanted to back up to the beginning of the weekend. Supposed to be a 3 o'clock Central first pitch there on Friday. I move up and do the Franchise Players Show with Jerry Ramsey. We get off at 2:30 and go to you. I go out and get in my car, listen to you come on. First thing, I think you literally found out at 2:30 that there's a 30-minute delay. And then there ends up being no baseball at all. Yeah. And then you're in this whirlwind of a weekend where you're playing twice on Saturday then, and then, you know, twice on Sunday, of course. Just kind of talk us through that a little bit, how the team obviously handled that pretty well. Obviously, went 4-1, did drop the first one against Georgia Tech, but obviously won the two that mattered.
0: I think that also kind of helped happen what happened, honestly. Like, I've never seen – there can't be a team in the country this weekend that had a harder schedule than Oklahoma had. It's nobody's fault necessarily, but, you know, they didn't get to play Friday, but they sat at the stadium for hours and hours and hours because ESPN and the NCAA kept thinking maybe we can still get this in. And that's no fun for anybody, you know. You're just sitting around for hours and hours and hours. And finally, 8 or 9 o'clock at night, they said, all right, we're not going to play tonight.
1: Gosh.
0: So, but the thing is, now they got to come back and play 3 games the next day. So first pitch the next day is 9 o'clock Central Time, 10 o'clock in Atlanta. The team bus leaves for the field at 7:15 a.m. They just got in, you know, short night's rest from sitting at the stadium. They go play. They win. Now they got to play again. That late game Saturday night had a rain delay in the middle of it. Completely botched, by the way, how that was handled. Oklahoma's on the mound. It's a close game. Rain starts coming down in sheets. They can't control where the ball's going. They're walking everybody. Skip's like, what are we doing? Why are we playing? Look at the way our guys can't. Finally, they put the tarp on the field, but after it was 9-3 already. And we have a lengthy rain delay. We come back out. Georgia Tech finishes off that win. But now it's super late at night. Remember, they left for the stadium at 7:15 that morning. And now they got to play 2 games on Sunday because they lost that one. And so all of that kind of added up to not, they didn't treat it as a woe is me thing. They treated it as a nothing's going right for us. You know, wait till, you know, we're going to win anyway kind of a thing. And I think the moment that everything turned around for them, I don't know if you remember this or not, but Sunday night, Oklahoma's down 8-2. I think it was 7-2 at the time. And they got guys on first and second. And Trey Gamble singles into center field. And it's an RBI to score a run. But the umpires blow the play dead because one of them is called a pitch clock violation. As the pitch is being delivered, he's apparently decided he's run out of time, and they've called a pitch clock violation. And so instead of an RBI single, it's ball 2. And everybody has to go back. And the Sooners are irate. Gamble ends up striking out. He goes bananas. Reggie goes bananas. The coaching staff goes crazy. The bench is going. It's as close as I've ever seen.

0: to an entire team getting ejected from a baseball game. They are, all of them, in that dugout, irate with how everything has been handled. The rain delay the night before, this decision that took a run off the board, they're down 7-2 in an elimination game. It feels like the whole world's going against them. And the very next inning, Brendan Brock hits the first pitch over the wall, and that starts the 8-run inning that flips that game around. I think the Trey Gamble thing with the run being taken off the board is turned everything around in the Atlanta Regional. Somehow nobody got ejected. The umps were like, who do we eject? There's 40 people that are screaming at us right now. We can't eject the whole team. So they finally just came together and said, listen, you guys got to calm down. We're not going to throw anybody out. And they turned it around the next inning.
1: Well, Toby, before we get you out of here, what do we need to know about the Kansas Jayhawks ahead of the Super Regional?
0: Well, I'm trying to learn about them, too. This is obviously a really good team. They were the regular season and tournament champions of the Big 12. This is not the Kansas Jayhawks that was a bottom dweller for so many years, the last several years that we were in the league. Fitzgerald came in. He's done a great job bringing in talent, mostly from the junior college ranks. They can hit and pitch. You know, they're a really well-balanced team. It is certainly not the lineup that Georgia Tech had, but I do think they probably have better pitching than Georgia Tech had across the board. It's at least comparable. But they're vibing, man. I mean, they're super hot right now. They just won their own regional in three straight games. They haven't hosted a regional in forever. That ballpark's super little. They've had to add seating in the outfield. They call it the backyard. And they are all caught up in this magical run that Kansas baseball is on right now. They're 45-16, and they're two wins away from Omaha. They've only been to Omaha once in the history of the program. So it's going to be a difficult environment. I think they're a good team, a really good team. They're beatable. They're not Georgia Tech. They're beatable. But they're a really good team that is very, very confident right now and has a ton of momentum. And that is, so is Oklahoma, by the way. And I think the fun thing about this series is it's the first time in a long time, other than the regional in Norman, the first time in a long time Oklahoma's played postseason baseball fairly close where our fans can get there. You know, they keep sending us to Virginia and Florida and North Carolina and Atlanta. And finally they get a super right up the road in Lawrence. And so I'm really excited to see how many Sooner fans are able to find a way to get tickets and be there this weekend. It'll be neat.
2: Last one for you. Saturday, 5 o'clock Central, Sunday, 5 o'clock Central for game two. And then an if necessary third game there on Monday. I don't have a time potential on that one yet for any Sooners hoping to make it up there this weekend. What do we know, or what, like, we probably don't know anything yet from a pitching plan, but you know, you've been around Skip quite a while, this staff, this team. What are kind of maybe a guess or any expectations, anything you can give us around what we might see starting Saturday?
0: Well, the good news is, you know, in a super, the most games you're going to play is three. It's like a regular weekend. In a regional, you always have to have a plan in the back of your brain that we might have to play five games. And they did this weekend. So you can be a little pickier with your pitching. You can make changes a little quicker in a super. It worked. So I don't see any reason that they'll mess with the formula that they had against Georgia Tech. Maybe Skip disagrees, but I would guess they'll go Cord Rager in game one, Xander Mercurius in game two, and LJ will be that next guy for either of those games to try to get them deep into the game or even finish it off. Beyond that, if it gets to a game three, that's where it becomes interesting. Nick Weslofsky was good in the regional. Maybe it would be him. It's a little hard for me to see at this point them pushing the Cam Johnson button after that was a failed start in the regional, but there are a lot of other good options as well. But I think you'll see Cord Rager in game one, Xander Mercurius in game two, and LJ has been sensational. He'll be waiting in the wings to take over when either one of those run out of gas.
1: Toby, you're the man. I appreciate you. Take some time out and join us. Looking forward to hearing you on the call up there in Lawrence, Kansas, man.
0: That was fun. Thanks, guys.
2: Safe travels, Toby. See you.
1: Shout out to our guy, Toby Rowland, the voice of the Oklahoma Sooners, and that's the Sooner of You, brought to you by Riverwind Casino.
2: Take it from a basketball guy? No problem going up to Lawrence and walking away with a win.
1: Absolutely. Easy game. Let's go ahead and dip out of here, though. We'll start hour number two off talking some more about the Oklahoma City Thunder.
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2: It's been nice getting reacquainted today.
1: It has.
2: Been a while.
1: It has been a while, but hey, back like we never left. Like riding a bike. I think 5:15 can be joined by our guy Brandon Robar of the Daily Thunder. Big thank you to the Oklahoma Proton Center for getting us some convos with Brandon throughout the year. Appreciate them. Let's see. A Medicine Man hit us earlier and said, who do you guys have winning it now that the Thunder are out of the picture?
2: I haven't put a bunch of thought towards that, actually, if I'm being completely honest.
1: I haven't either, but it's tough for me not to say the Spurs.
2: That's kind of my initial feel as well.
1: I don't know how many games. I think the Spurs get it done.
2: Yeah, they're good enough to beat the Knicks in five games.
1: Yeah.
2: But the Knicks haven't lost in like over a month.
1: Yeah. And like, I mean, you can say, oh, well, who have the Knicks played? But yeah, they've also beat the hell out of everybody. So like they've done exactly what they're supposed to do to teams that aren't as good.
2: What's your guess on the series price on FanDuel?
1: Oh, I don't know. I would say Spurs by quite a bit, -350, -400 probably.
2: Okay, it's -190 Spurs.
1: Oh, so okay. I'm sure a lot of people are betting on the Knicks, though, right? I mean, I'm sure there's a lot of Knicks fans.
2: A lot of New Yorkers.
1: Yep.
2: I think it'll be a set the Thunder fandom aside for any Thunder fans listening. I think for a neutral observer, I think it could be a kind of a neat series to follow.
1: I think so, too.
2: We will see. It's kind of crazy that starts up tomorrow.
1: I know. Dirty Curdy says, afternoon, gents, I have a confession. Since arriving in Oklahoma, I left on Sunday morning. I apologize for any and all bad juju that I brought.
2: It's okay. Like only part of that text maybe came through as well.
1: Yeah, that's weird, but it's okay. 226 says, you may have covered this, but how do you explain Chet only taking two shot attempts? I have a hard time believing it was all because of Wimby, because Chet didn't play scared in game five. Also, not a basketball mind here, but after Wimby got his fifth foul with just under 8 minutes left, it didn't seem like the Thunder took it right at him. I'm sure he'd block two out of three shots, but just maybe he'd get hit with his sixth foul on one of the tries. As far as Chet only taking two shots, no, it's not all just because of Victor Wembanyama, 100%. To me, it just looked like a guy playing offense with like zero confidence. And as far as, like, shooting threes and stuff like that, my goodness, he still takes way too long to get his shot off.
2: I think that's the number one thing he's got to fix.
1: He has to.
2: At 7'1" in these games, as well as he shoots it, yep. I know we'll look at percentages in this series and not be very pleased with what we saw, but he is a good three-point shooter. And we saw that some of the rest of the playoffs. Again, I know not quite as high leverage as the Spurs series, but he shoots it too well to not get more up.
1: Yeah.
2: And he doesn't get more up because of how freaking long it takes.
1: Yeah.
2: It's not like he's 6'1".
1: Yeah.
2: Like, that's maybe my biggest frustration is that... Because
1: Spurs were helping off. And, like, okay, we'll get there in time to contest because exactly. He takes it forever.
2: And the more you show that, the more people will play you like that. Yep. So... that's the Venables professional courtesy, of course.
1: Yeah.
2: And, you know, he is one of the more fragile kind of mentalities that we know at this point when it comes to that confidence. And this team is playing so well. Confidence can flow from teammates into other teammates. We see, I think, SGA facilitates that for a lot of this roster. And rightfully so. I think that's one of his biggest underrated or most underrated qualities. But I think Chet's one of those guys where... more of that needs to flow too, you know, if it can, But you can also add to that by knocking down a shot here and there. All right, I can help this team from three. Cool, that one went in. Sweet, that cut into a deficit. That gave us a lead. That extended.

0: for whatever reason, and yeah, this, you give the Spurs, we haven't done enough of this probably today, you give the Spurs credit for how they, how talented they are on defense and how they guard, and I know Wimby empowers a lot of the ability to be pretty unique in that way, but yeah, that's, if we're being real honest, what is this, going into year five for Chet?
1: Gonna be year five, yeah, and technically like year four.
0: Since he was picked, yeah. Going into year four of being on the court, this, it, that's, that needed to be fixed by now.
1: Yep.
0: Because it's been slow. Sometimes it looks quicker.
1: Mm-hmm.
0: But yeah, it's just like getting blocked by Champagne in game, whatever that was. Like, no, sir.
1: No. Then as far as the other part, 8 minutes left, Wimby gets his fifth foul. Thunder don't really take it to him. My NBA conspiracy hat on, there was no shot they were fouling Wimby out of that game, by the way.
0: There's no shot he's fouling either.
1: Like, right, like he's not going to put himself in
0: there. He can stand there and put his arms straight up. They're not going to call anything on him, you know. No. Like maybe he'd give up the basket, sure. But
1: Taking it right to him, trying to get that foul for sure. I think everyone points to the one where Chet just straight up fell down after trying to drive baseline. I don't even think he was really trying to drive baseline. I think he was just, yeah. I don't even know what he was doing. But he fell down on the way there.
0: DeVoy's confidence says it, speaks to it really well. My advice for Thunder fans is just, I know it's hard, give Wimby the credit, because he deserves most of it, unfortunately, if you're a Thunder fan.
1: Yeah, he definitely does. But to that point of giving the Spurs credit, definitely felt like in Game 7, they just outworked the Thunder, man. It, plain and simple. On both ends, felt like they outworked it. Yeah. It was like all of the little things, like the margins, right, that Oklahoma City's so good at, and that's where they win at. The Spurs did that. The Spurs won on the margins. Helps when a guy like Champagne hits, you know, 6 out of 10 threes, right? That helps. And, man, not only did they win in the margins, but every single time the Thunder got momentum, three from the Spurs. And just cut it. Like, the big thing for me was right before halftime, Thunder take a four-point lead. It's like, all right, this is where it happens. You get some momentum, everything. 7-0 run by the Spurs before halftime. And all of a sudden you're down three, which felt like a win because of the way that the game started. But you finally got a chance to kind of seize momentum and do this. And you give up a 7-0 run right before halftime. You're down three. And that wasn't in a very long stretch of time either. The Spurs just kind of went. So for me, that is the, like, real credit. One, Victor Wembanyama. Two, they answered every single time, man. Every time. And even in games that they lost, they never went away. They were always answering, cutting into leads. I go back to the game 5 where the Thunder get up 20, and then you blink, and it's an 8-point lead again. And it's like, where did the 20-point lead just go? Why did it not balloon even more? And, no, credit to them, man. And then, yeah, like I said, game 7, winning in the margins, doing all the little things that it took to win. Mentioned 15 offensive rebounds. Only one of those was from Victor Wembanyama. So the rest of the team.
0: Yeah, Dylan Harper.
1: Yes, Stephon Castle. Kelton Johnson. I mean, just Keldon crashing Johnson. The offensive boards. Luke Kornet had 3 offensive rebounds. Like,
0: and a great block. We got to get credit for the block.
1: Absolutely. Hartenstein, what are you doing?
0: I'm gonna give you the same kind of defense of Hartenstein I just did Chet. Sometimes players in basketball games get put in positions they're never in. That was one.
1: That was run the
0: breakaway
1: break,
0: off of break. One leg, one hand dunk. Yeah. There you go.
1: But no, seriously, full credit to the Spurs. I mean, they absolutely deserved it. Seriously. I do think. I mean, like to be fair though, like I am in the camp of like at least wanting to see. Healthy team versus healthy team.
0: Sure.
1: Like, I at least want to see how that would have played out. I'm not going to sit here and be like, oh, they for sure win. Like, I think they win.
0: That's my feel, too.
1: I think the Thunder win, but I don't know for sure.
0: J-Dub had the same. I haven't gone through, like, all of the exit interviews, and I will at some point because there's always great stuff in there. I've seen a couple of them coming through social media. We got enough to talk about on this game for now, and I think we can kind of use that as stuff to get into over the next few days and weeks, but I did see one thing J-Dub said. He shares that sentiment. Like he likes to think that if, and I don't think it, I think it was coming from a place of humility too, but he's like, I don't think if I'm playing we're worse, I'd like to think that, at least I think is what he said. And it's less

0: those guys, what their production would have been, and just like a math equation of guys that are in the rotation.
1: Yep.
0: For one, and I don't mean to make this a Dort hate session at all, I don't think if Dub and AJ are healthy, there is no circumstance, in my opinion, that Dort starts game six or especially game seven.
1: I don't think so either.
0: I bet, and I'm speculating, I bet, which that begs the question, well, if you bring him off the bench, is he even going to play?
1: Mm-hmm.
0: He might not have. If you have a healthy Dub and AJ, he might not have.
1: Yep.
0: But, and you know, he knocked down a couple shots in game seven and at least was some semblance of the best Dort you can get. But I wasn't going to be surprised they went another direction in the game seven lineup.
1: Mm-hmm.
0: And it's, Mark says it,
1: I'm confident
0: he doesn't really care much about starting lineups, but when the Spurs are as good as they are at the start of these games,
1: and they've gotten off to every good start,
0: it does matter in a big way, which is another huge credit to the Spurs. They make you think in that way too.
1: Yep. After game six, post game, that is one of the first things I said. I was like, I would not start Lou Dort.
0: Yeah.
1: You cannot, I was just saying, you cannot afford to get off to another bad start in game seven. The only good-ish start they got off to was game two, where they had to win. They lost, you know, they lost game one, of course. Sure. Lost, so they had to get off. That was the only good start they got off to. I mean, but game three, they won by 15, but they spotted them 15
0: in that
1: points.
0: Game, AJ Mitchell.
1: Right, but they spotted them 15 points. I'm like, all right, well, you know, whatever. I don't know. That was also just incredibly disappointing.
0: They went Kaysen instead of J-Mac, McCain, sorry. And I don't know. I just think they were probably looking for ways to not start Dort and just didn't have the horses to be able to do it.
1: Which, well, I don't know if we have time. Did you see what Tim McMahon said? Our guy, Ben McMahon.
0: I've seen a few things he said. I don't know which said specifically that, you're referring to.
1: Talking on Lou Dort, that Shea, he said that he was being coy on
0: post-game.
1: And said that he might lend an ear or lend his voice to be like, hey, I do like having Lou Dort around.
0: Well,
1: I don't
0: in his
1: know
0: exit
1: how that,
0: interview, he said, I have no input. I'll let the best GM do his job.
1: Absolutely.
0: That's what you're referring to.
1: So absolutely. But the day after, our guy, Band McMahon, Tim McMahon, said that he was told that Shea was being a little bit coy and that he will remind Sam Presti how much he likes having Lou Dort around.
0: I mean, that lines up with everything we know up to this point.
1: That makes sense.
0: The question is, that should that still be the case?
1: Exactly. And so I don't know how that hit me. I mean, I want my star players' input. I definitely do.
0: Yeah.
1: But would you rather keep Lou Dort around in the expense of like a Hartenstein or a Kaysen Wallace?
0: It's all
1: I'm not
0: thing,
1: there.
0: Right? Like,
1: I'm not there.
0: If Dort is if Dort gets what he's worth,
1: it doesn't matter if I'm
0: not. Then I would say it's not. It's pretty simple for me on Dort. If he wants what he's worth, then I think OKC should probably look in other directions.
1: Yeah.
0: But if he's willing to kind of play ball a little bit and be an important piece of this team, I think the Thunder would benefit from that too.
1: I think so too.
0: Like, and I don't know in what capacity that is, like from a role standpoint. But yeah, of course, like there's more to a team, and we can talk about this about almost every player on the roster, maybe aside from Shea and J-Dub. There's more to a team than just, could he do it at the highest level in a game seven against the Spurs? Like, it's a 100-game season.
1: Of course.
0: You know, and yes, that's the one that matters. But, like, the Aaron Wiggins of the world, the Isaiah Joes, the Brandon Carlsons. Like, it's still a full season that you have to get through together. And if you're ranking, not assets, but if you're ranking your players and how they contribute to that full vision and that full season long altogether, Dort's still pretty high up the list. I know that a lot of Thunder fans don't probably want to, especially that want to see him moved on and replaced, probably don't want to admit that, but it is true, and that's where the Shea sentiment is probably coming from.
1: Absolutely. Let's go ahead and get out of here, though. On the other side, normally game show day for us on That's a Good One. We can work out the kinks over there, and we'll find out what day it is. All that good stuff coming up on 107.7 The Franchise.
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0: 77 the franchise, the afternoon show. It's Matt Burton, Tyler New. Along with you today. Middle of the show, we like to kick back, relax. We'll find out what day it is and get to everyone's favorite segment. That's a good one. Did you guys do That's a Good One on Friday?
1: No, we did not, but we did do the last little 30 minutes there at 3 o'clock. We definitely did a kind of a branding vibe change over to the afternoon show.
0: Nice.
1: Complete with how we do in Oklahoma, all the things.
0: Okay.
1: Jerry, by me.
0: I love it. Good stuff. What are we feeling for That's a Good One game show edition? I need to check my... Goodness gracious. What's going on here? Okay, I need to check my photos, see if I... let's see here.
1: If we have any
0: ideas. That one's not really a game show one.
1: Might be a box day.
0: Go down
1: and start summer mailing it in with the box.
0: Oh, shake it for me, baby.
2: Some more.
0: Yes. All right. Oh, T. Neal, this one right up your alley. Little Minnesota Viking Jared Allen.
1: Oh, baby. Speaking of pass rushers, Myles Garrett, Matt. What?
0: Oh, what dude, in the NFL news?
1: Can we talk about
0: crazy.
1: Those trades at some point today?
0: Oh, 100%.
1: Those are... And Steph Curry, congratulations on your pocketbook, my friend.
0: Yes. Hang on one second.
1: Jared Allen.
0: Okay.
1: Vikings, NFC North. We haven't done NFC North in a while, have we? Yeah, we did literally just do NFC North, actually.
0: Yeah. Hang on.
1: Haven't we done the... You're pulling something up.
0: Yes. Okay. I'm down for this if you are. Because... Okay. Jared Allen could be an answer to this for sure, but NFL sack leaders by year.
1: Oh, nice.
0: And we can go back to however far we want to. I mean, honestly, we can go back to like 1990, 1980, whatever you want, but
1: I like that. Let me throw another option that's down the same line of thinking. Maybe this is a tad easier on the listeners, but I'm good with either one of these. And I don't think we've done this. I think we've talked about this, but never did it. Like the top career all-time sacks players up to like a certain number, like the top 50 or 40 or whatever we want to do. Okay. Is that any easier? Because might be kind of true. I don't really remember personally all the sack leaders. Like I can give you a couple.
0: That's true, yeah.
1: You know what I mean? Maybe they'd be kind of shot in the dark. Whereas over the course of a career, like full career numbers, is that...
0: Right.
1: Making it too easy on the listeners, maybe a question we need to ask.
0: I have the top 20 up here on ESPN.
1: Jared Allen, I would imagine, firmly in there.
0: I'm not going to give an answer away. I'm not just going to give an answer away, you know. I'm not going to do that. I have the top 20 up here. I can try to get a better list here.
1: I bet we can come up with a... With a more substantial list than 20.
0: Okay. And I'm going to look on the official leaders here. There is a top... There's a top 50-ish that we could do.
1: Okay.
0: I'm down for that. There are four guys tied at 48, and then the list goes to 52. So I'll cut the list off. There at those four guys that are tied at 48.
1: So top 50, 52 guys-ish.
0: Yes, somewhere around there. So I'm just going off of this list of Pro Football Reference, so bear with me. Right, that's going to be my only thing. Just bear with me there. But yes, all-time sack
1: leaders.
0: Do you
1: have your number in mind?
0: Over-under
1: number?
0: I do. So it's around 50 to 52-ish players somewhere around there. I think I have my number.
1: Okay, me too.
0: 3, 2, 1, 20 and a half.
1: 25 and a half.
0: Okay.
1: Ooh, so 20 higher than me.
0: 2 and a half?
1: Yep.
0: 22 and a half is the number.
1: Which, interestingly enough, was the sacks record in a single season.
0: That's very
1: until
0: true.
1: Miles Garrett broke it.
0: That's
1: this
0: true.
1: Year.
0: That's very, very true.
1: New L.A. Ram, Miles.
0: Yes,
1: wait,
0: new
1: sorry,
0: Ram.
1: Sorry, take that name back. My bad.
0: Yes, yeah, new Ram. Well, I mean, who knows? Maybe he's not in this list. Who knows? Who knows? Maybe he hasn't played long enough. Just kidding. I'm sure he probably isn't in this list. I haven't looked yet. I haven't looked all the way throughout it yet. Okay, all-time sack leaders. And we'll go like the top 50-ish. So just throw out names of guys who you think, and they're probably going to be in there. I'll be honest with you. But one name, you get one name. If you send in multiples, I'm taking the first name that you sent. And if it's already been said, I'm sorry. Them's are the rules. 22 and a half is the overt under number today. And how fitting. It was the sack record for the longest time. 22 and a half, that's the number for the listeners to beat. Tyler and I will throw one in if we need to. But let's go, listeners. I believe in you. I believe in you. We got till, I would say, probably the end of next segment. So keep getting them in, 405-478-1077, or on Twitch, twitch.tv/thefranchise. Live, but before we do that, we gotta find out what day it is.
2: Uh-oh. 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

0: Wednesday, June the 2nd, 2026. 1077 The Franchise. 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Baseball. Speaking of, doing it in a big way this past weekend in the Atlanta Regional in the NCAA tournament. Headed to Supers this coming weekend. Saturday, 5 o'clock, is game one against the Kansas Jayhawks right here on KRXO 1077 The Franchise. 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The Franchise Afternoon Show. I'm Ty O'Neill. That is Matt Burton. It's the middle of the show where we kick back, relax, find out some things that have happened on this day in sports history, hand out some birthday wishes, get to everybody's favorite segment. That's a good one. Tuesdays and Thursdays, game show edition. Today, the topic is sack leaders. Can you name 23 collectively out of the top 50 or so all time in the National Football League? 405-478-1077. We're going to hit a break here after what day is it, but we'll get to that on the other side. But go ahead and send them in. You got between now and the end of next segment. We got to get to 23 together. I'm kind of feeling like that number is a tad low, but we will find out very soon, won't we? Send those in and keep them coming. Let's get a victory to start off this week. But guys, on this day in sports history, June 2nd, 1925, Lou Gehrig begins his historic consecutive games streak. 21 years old at the time, marked the official beginning of 2,130 games, a record that stood for 56 years. After that, 1935, Babe Ruth formally announces his retirement, just days after playing his final game with the Boston Braves at 40 years old, officially announced his retirement from pro baseball. 1941, the aforementioned Lou Gehrig passes away, 16 years to the day after his historic consecutive game streak began. Died in his home in the Bronx at the age of 37 due to ALS. 1975, Nolan Ryan throws his fourth career no-hitter, playing for the Angels. Struck out 9 batters in a 1-0 victory. Got his run support there. Got his one run for his fourth career no-hitter. He would eventually go on to retire with 7 total. And then in 1979, the Oklahoma City Thunder basketball franchise wins its first NBA championship. At the time, playing as the Seattle Supersonics, beating the Bullets 97-93, Game 5 of the Finals, to secure the franchise's first title. Birthdays today. A little soccer action here for you with the World Cup coming up. This is a World Cup winner on the women's side. Happy birthday, Abby Wambach, turning 46 years old today. Straight up dominance in the women's game. Best of luck beating her to an aerial duel, especially in the box. Just vivid memories of dozens and dozens of big goals for Abby Wambach. Happy birthday today. Let's see who else we got. Not as excited to say this one. Happy birthday, Sergio Aguero, who turns 38 years old today. Definitely one of the greatest center forwards to play in Premier League history there for Manchester City. 5 Premier League titles, including maybe one of the most famous goals in league history there in the 2011-2012 season. Shout out to Martin Tyler with the call. Aguero! 94th minute winner on the final day to pip our lovely Man United, Matt, to the title, which was heartbreaking. Manchester City's all-time leading goal scorer, 260 goals. Something tells me this Erling Haaland character probably going to have something to say about that record when it's all said and done. Also holds the Premier League record for most hat tricks in a career with 12, which I didn't realize that until today. Happy birthday, Mr. Sergio Aguero. That will do it for What Day Is It? We got to hit a break. We'll come back. We'll wrap up hour number 2, and we're doing it with That's a Good One game show edition. If you missed it, career leaders in sacks, the all-time career leaders in sacks. We've got a list pulled up of about the top 50-ish. Our over-under number for you to get it today is 22.5. Need 23 collectively, 405-478-1077. Send those in, and we will get to That's a Good One game show edition on the other side here on 1077 The Franchise.
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11: That's a good one.
12: Good one.
13: That is a good one. That is a good one.
14: That's right, that's a good one. The top 50-ish. About 51 players on the NFL's all-time sack totals. In honor of a card that we pulled, that I'm sure a younger Tyler Neal was very much a fan of, Jared Allen of the Minnesota Vikings.
15: Somehow the older I get, the more I like him.
14: Oh, he's
15: done,
14: awesome.
15: Been done playing for a while.
14: He's awesome.
15: Like I retroactively develop even more of an admiration.
14: One of the better sack sellies as well, too. Sack celebrations. Awesome.
15: And literally in a Jackass movie, too.
14: Yeah, he was. He absolutely was. Shout out to Jared Allen.
15: Which surprised nobody.
14: No, no, no. Of course not. All right. 22 and a half? That's the number?
15: Yep.
14: Okay. I think we might be pushing it. We might.
15: I love when that happens.
14: It might be a good line. It might be a good line as of right now.
15: Heard that one before.
14: But send your answers in 405-478-1077 or on Twitch, twitch.tv/TheFranchiseLive, or hit us up on Twitter at @T_Neal, NEAL, or at @IAmMattBurton. But all right, let's do this. T Neal, are you ready?
15: Yes, sir.
14: All right. Hog Daddy sends in Dwight Freeney. I would imagine
15: just the spin
14: that Dwight
15: move
14: Freeney
15: from
14: is,
15: you know where, like, couldn't stay in front of that guy.
14: Yeah, I was about to say. I would imagine that Dwight Freeney is, and he is. He is number 20.
15: That's lower than I would have guessed.
14: Tied with an active member. Just say that. An active NFL player.
15: Where did Dwight Freeney go to college? I don't know how I remember this, but I do.
14: I don't know. I can't remember.
15: Syracuse.
14: Syracuse. Nice.
15: The Carrier Dome.
14: I know where this guy went. Red Bearded Ninja, Julius Peppers.
15: I bet you do remember.
14: Carolina. Where yeah, yeah. yes. Julius Peppers checking in at number 4 on the list.
15: I mean, he's amazing, but I wouldn't have guessed that high.
14: 159 and a half sacks in his career for Julius Peppers.
15: Is there any more, like, just cyborg-looking, machine-looking aesthetic than Julius Peppers' late career Bears?
14: No, probably
15: dark
14: not.
15: Visor, 6'7", whatever it is.
14: Right.
15: Like, 285 pounds. Just a freak. A literal freak.
14: All right. I am double-checking this list. It feels like it should be. Yes. Okay, yeah. 100%. I was about to say, I'm just skipping over this guy. Couldn't see him for whatever reason. 248 hits us once. DeMarcus Ware. Yes, DeMarcus Ware absolutely counts. He is tied with another active member right now.
15: Number 9 overall?
14: Yes, tied for number 9 overall. DeMarcus Ware.
15: I don't have a list up here.
14: DeMarcus Ware tied
15: I'm
14: with
15: gonna start
14: another...
15: guessing where they're at.
14: Active, but maybe looking for a new home. Anyways, there's your hint of the day for who he is with. Sooner since 82 says, I'll take the Arizona Cardinals all-time sack leader in Chandler Jones.
15: Ooh.
14: Let me see. Absolutely. He is tied for 31.
15: Okay.
14: Overall, tied for 31, 112 sacks in his career. Champ 27 wants Cameron Jordan.
15: How's Chandler Jones doing these days, by the way? Have we gotten a vibe check on him?
14: I don't know.
15: It wasn't great last time, I heard.
14: I don't know.
15: Okay.
14: And I don't want to say anything further.
15: Yep.
14: Cameron Jordan from Champ 27. Yes, 17th overall.
15: Wow.
14: 17th overall. 132.
15: Has he been? Did they draft him?
14: I think so.
15: He feels like he's been in team captain mode for like 9 years.
14: Absolutely. Yeah. From 2011. Got drafted in 2011. Still playing. 132 sacks. Shout out to Cameron Jordan. 819. There we go. We got one. Reggie White. Yes. Reggie White.
15: Number 3 all time?
14: For sure. Number 2.
15: 2 all time.
14: Number 2. 198 sacks for Reggie White.
15: Yep.
14: I will say, number 1 and 2 on this list, just so far out ahead of number 3. It's not even funny.
15: With all due respect to Reggie
14: With all due respect to whoever number 3 is, which I'll read. They are so
15: far. Oh, you said
14: far.
15: 4 for White.
14: No, Reggie White is number 2.
15: Oh, he's 2. 1 and 2. Yeah. My bad.
14: Yep. So he is number 2. And I'm using, again, just the official leaders. They have an unofficial leader and an official leader. I'm just going off the official leaders page there. Mm-hmm. The official leaders, to put this into perspective, is since 1982. So the unofficial is since 1960.
15: Gotcha.
14: So I want to
15: when sacks became official. That makes
14: so
15: much
14: I want to do. I want to get that out there right now.
15: I got you.
14: Go Bills says Dwight Freeney. Good one has been said. Unfortunately, but yeah, shout out to Dwight Freeney. Buckeye Live for once. Michael Strahan. Yes, Michael Strahan, number 6 overall.
15: Yeah, I was going to guess top 10 for sure.
14: Number 6 overall, 141 and a half sacks. 816 wants Lawrence Taylor.
15: Number 2.
14: Tied for 15th.
15: Oh, what?
14: Tied for
15: 15th. How many
14: has he got? He's got 132 and a half sacks. Lawrence Taylor did. From 12 seasons.
15: Bill Belichick calls him the best player of all time. Give me a break being 15th in sacks.
14: 15th. Let's see. Teacher Spouse says Joe Klecko. I'm sorry, I have to peruse the list. I'm sorry. And I'm not seeing him. I'm doing a double check.
15: What's the floor for sacks, the bottom guy on that list?
14: The floor is 97 and a half sacks.
15: Okay, Joe Klecko had... Great radio for you all here.
14: Fantastic
15: on a Tuesday.
14: Radio.
15: He had 78 sacks.
14: Okay, so he is not on there, unfortunately. Sooner at 95 says Chris Jones.
15: Wow, Kansas City.
14: Ooh, is Chris Jones on this
15: Teammate
14: list?
15: Of R. Mason Thomas. They'll be wrecking shop together this year.
14: They absolutely will be. Chris Jones, I don't think has made it.
15: Surely not. He's not done with, and he's an inside player.
14: Right. Yeah, he is. I don't believe
15: but
14: he
15: we can
14: is.
15: Check just to
14: yeah, just to make sure. Just to make sure.
15: Yeah. Wow. More than Klecko. 87 and a half.
14: Ooh,
15: not far
14: close.
15: Off. What was
14: close.
15: The number? 90 what?
14: 97 and a half.
15: He'll probably be entering. He had 7 this last year.
14: Yeah.
15: He'll probably be entering maybe the top 50 at the end of this year.
14: Probably. 408 says Lawrence Taylor. Good one. Already been said. Mm-hmm. Quinanon says, got to go with my guy Jason Taylor. Was hoping you guys would do just players with 100-plus sacks so I could get the, well, I'm not going to say the name. Not going to say the name that you threw in there, but he is on this list as well. And, yes, Jason Taylor.
15: What number is he?
14: Got to be. He's got to be on this list. He is number 7. I was about to say, yeah, he's got to be way up there. He's number 7 on the list, 139 and a half sacks for Jason Taylor.
15: Proved this year he can kind of coach the defensive end position as well.
14: Yep.
15: There at Miami with Mario Cristobal.
14: 570 says DeMarcus Ware. Good guess. Has already been said, I believe. DeMarcus Ware has.
15: Yep. We're at 9, by the way.
14: SoCal says Andre Tippett from the New England Patriots. Just go ahead and Google that.
15: 100 sacks.
14: 100 sacks. Which and he is there. Yes, he is tied for 45th overall.
15: There you go.
14: 100 sacks even. Let's go. Rain Man. Sent in a bunch, but the first one that he said, Jared Allen. There you go. Yeah. Hey, there you go. Sometimes you gotta
15: smarter,
14: be the one that takes the card pool. You know, you gotta be taking the gimme at some
15: point. Great two first names guy, Jared Allen, by the way. I don't think he made our list last time.
14: Hindi wants Justin Houston. Yes, Justin Houston,
15: ooh,
14: I believe is pretty far up there.
15: That would be my guess too.
14: Okay. Tied for 31. Yeah.
15: 112 total.
14: Yeah. Tied for 31st with someone that's already been said, Chandler Jones. 112 sacks.
15: Justin Houston out of Georgia.
14: Georgia. Frog says the Minister of Defense, Reggie White. Good one. Has already been said. T-Pop wants Chris Dolman. Yes. Chris Dolman up there. Top 5. He's 5th.
15: Goodness.
14: Overall, 150 and a half sacks in his career. Slice and Dice wants LT Lawrence Taylor. The delivery guy says Kevin Green. Yes, Kevin Green, number 3 overall, the 160 sacks in his career. The Tramp wants Gerald McCoy.
15: What a great head of hair on Kevin Green, by the way.
14: Oh, nice. I don't believe Gerald McCoy is on here. It would be...
15: Gerald McCoy had only 59 and a half sacks. Yeah. Interior player. Very tricky
14: to do. Gerald McCoy. Sooner Boomer wants Charles Haley.
15: Oh, yeah. He's got to be in there.
14: He's got to be. Yes. He is tied for 42nd. 100 and a half sacks in his career. 549 wants Warren Sapp. And Tyler is the first name off the list. Warren Sapp, 96 and a half sacks in his career. First name off the list, unfortunately. Medicine Man says Von Miller, surely. Go Bills. Absolutely. Von Miller is who I was saying earlier is tied with DeMarcus Ware at 9 with 138 and a half sacks.
15: Is Von done? Is he...
14: It shows he's active. I think he's like trying to find a team. I think he's trying to find a team right now. Welding Man said Dwight Freeney, and then he says SOB. Yeah, it's already been taken. Sorry. Thunder Ty says, someone's gonna beat me to it, but Warren Sapp. Yes, but Warren Sapp, the first name off.
15: Beat you to being wrong is what he
14: first
15: did.
14: Name off the list. Let's see. Big D Sooner says James Harrison, aka Debo, with the Steelers. Shirley?
15: Gotta be. Played forever, could squat a truck.
14: Yes, surely.
15: James Harrison. He had 84 and a half.
14: Oh, okay. So no James Harrison.
15: That's actually
14: I'm
15: really
14: feeling
15: surprising.
14: Better about my lower line. I don't know. What are we at right now?
15: That is no James Harrison.
14: No James
15: us
14: Harrison
15: at 16.
14: Okay. 788 wants Von Miller. Already been said, but good one. Ordain Padre. There we go.
15: I always like to say this. I haven't said it in a while. Once shared a hotel did not share a hotel room with Von Miller. Shared a hotel elevator. My bad.
14: Von Miller.
15: With Von Miller. And no Sean Marino on an airplane with the Denver Broncos.
14: There we go. Ordain Padre gets us the all-time sack leader in Bruce Smith with 200 career sacks for him. Reggie White's in second with 198. And Kevin Green was the one in third with 160. So Bruce Smith, 40 more sacks than the guy in third. And Reggie White, 38 more sacks than the guy directly behind him in third.
15: 200 sacks and 279 career games.
14: That's outrageous. Disc Golf Dad says the single game sack leader, Derek Thomas. Rest in peace. I mean, surely Derek Thomas is...
15: What's the single game?
14: Yeah, Derek Thomas, 19. He is 19, 126 and a half sacks.
15: Seven sacks in one game. That's like...
14: Was it Chandler Jones that had five in that game against the Titans?
15: That sounds right.
14: I think he had five sacks or something like that.
15: Did you hear recently... I'll say this name because he's not in there yet, but he will be one day. Will Anderson, Houston. Sorry, I almost said DeMarco. D'Amico Ryan said that he's had to, like, tell him to relax and practice this offseason so they can just, like, actually operate on offense. That's what the true greats do.
14: That's what they do.
15: I could see him getting a 5 or 6 sack game.
14: Oh, yeah.
15: Will Anderson.
14: See, Derek Thomas. We have Derek Thomas on the list. Chisholm's Muse wants Miles Garrett. Yes, Miles Garrett is already on there. He is tied with Dwight Freeney. This will be year 8 or 9 for Miles Garrett. And Dwight Freeney played for 15 seasons. And they're already tied.
15: Oh, my goodness. That is actually wild.
14: Yeah, Miles Garrett started his career in 2017.
15: He will be 31 this December.
14: Yeah.
15: Miles Garrett.
14: Yeah, Dwight Freeney.
15: Not slowing down either. Literally set the record in a single season this last season as a 30-year-old. Yes. So
14: he's already in the top 20. Tied top 20. With Dwight Freeney at 125 and a half sacks in his career.
15: Kyler Murray's happy to piece out of that NFC West.
14: Yeah, 100%. Elmer T. Lee says Reggie White. And he says, my first one was taken, so can I say this name? No, I'm sorry. That's not how the game works. I'm sorry. Easy E says Bruce Smith. Absolutely. He's the all-time leader, but just missed out on it. We already said him. D-Train says, just started listening. I don't know if anyone said Bruce Smith, but I'm a big Bills fan. Yes, someone just said it. 412 says, I always share a hotel room, and I sit in the office chair. Some people may notice the difference.
15: Just got to get some work done.
14: Quinnanon, I'm not saying the other name that you're saying right now. 202 says Von Miller. 659 says John Randall. Yes, John Randall is there. He is 1.5 sacks ahead of Jared Allen. Excuse me, tied 11th.
15: So John many Randall. Vikings on
14: so many
15: this
14: Vikings,
15: list, baby.
14: Dude.
15: Let's go.
14: Let's see. Bogey, or excuse me, 962 says Deacon Jones, and I know that he is on the unofficial leaders list. He is on that. He is not on the official. I'm sorry. I'm going off the official one. That's since 1982. Hand up. That's probably on me. You may have sent that in before I said that. So
15: he did have 173 and a half.
14: Yeah,
15: unofficially.
14: Bogey Boy says,
15: where would that put him? By the way, 173 and a half on the official list you're looking at.
14: That would put him third.
15: Yeah. So he deserves a special, definitely a special kudos and shout out.
14: Absolutely, he does. Sooner Seawood, good one. You're not get me today on that one. Sooner since 82 says Bruce Smith, but you already said one earlier. I only said it because we already said Bruce Smith. Medicine Man says can't forget Bruce Smith. There you go. Yep, absolutely. 656 says his first one is Chandler Jones. I believe Chandler Jones has already been said, correct? Tino?
15: Yes, we got that one.
14: Slots Tots wants Reggie White, who's already been said.
15: We're at 20 after John Randall.
14: Oh, no. Codito Gaming, the first one he said was Chandler Jones.
15: We need one more, and then you and I can give ours.
14: I think that's it. Sooner Seawood wants to try to get me with a terrible name. Bogey Boy says Antonio Rogers Camardi has given out quite a few, I've heard. There you go. 202 has already sent one in. He already sent Von Miller in, so I'm sorry I can't take that. It's tough, T. Neal. I feel like the line was good.
15: It was,
14: and we're past it. So, I mean, what do you got? Do you got one?
15: I was definitely going to say Jared Allen if nobody said it. So give me Terrell Suggs.
14: Yeah,
15: who sits at 12th, 139
14: seconds. Balsa Hard University. Yeah, out of Balsa Hard University. Yep. Yeah. Also the single season leader in sacks in college. I think right still. He got like 24 sacks or something like that at Arizona State. Balsa Hard University. I was just going to go T.J. Watt. T.J. Watt, 26th.
15: Nobody said J.J. Watt.
14: Overall. No one did say J.J. Watt, but 26th overall. And, I mean, he's just, they started the same year, 2017, Myles Garrett and him. But that is crazy. Myles Garrett, 125 and a half sacks. T.J. Watt, 115 sacks. In just 8 seasons, going into year 9 for them, it's absolutely incredible.
15: So they're a season behind
14: what those guys have done.
15: Same? Oh, they're the same. You're saying?
14: Yeah.
15: Dang. Okay, I have the college football list here. Actually, let's come back with this. A couple interesting notes on the college football single season record list.
14: I love it.
15: Start hour number 3 with.
14: I love it. Let's go ahead and get out of here. We missed by what, half? We missed by half. Did we get 22?
15: 22, Mr.
14: Yeah, see it. We'll circle back on Thursday.
15: What a line,
14: and
15: ladies and gentlemen.
14: Absolutely. We'll circle back on Thursday and get another game show going for that's a good one. We got to dip out of here because on the other side, we got 45 minutes uninterrupted. We're at 5:15. We were talking to our guy, Brandon Rabar of the Daily Thunder.
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0: 45 minutes uninterrupted right here on 107.7 The Franchise. It's the afternoon show. Matt Burton, Tyler Neal. Here with you today. Going to be out at Lucky Star Casino tomorrow. And then Khalidi Kia on Friday. So we'll be out and about the rest of this week. And come hang out with us. Come say what's up to us. But yeah, 5:15 here about 15 minutes. Going to be talking to our guy Brandon Rabar of the Daily Thunder. And just helping him break everything down. Or helping us break
1: He's
0: everything down.
1: Us.
0: He's helping us.
1: We need the help.
0: We definitely need to talk through
1: weekend.
0: It. Yeah, we need to talk through it a little bit. But
1: I wanted to pay this off, Matt. I'm looking at the top 1, 2, 3, 4, 5, 6, 7, 8, 9, 10, 11. Top 11 single season sack performances in a season in college. He said the leader, Terrell Suggs. 24 at Arizona State, Boston Hart University, 2002. Yep. There are only two guys on this list. Three guys on this list since 2018. Honestly, bonus points if you can, or pat on the back for you if you can name two other guys from this list. It's tough. Like you'll recognize a lot of them.
0: Yeah, as I said, I don't know if I can.
1: Where would be your first player that comes to mind that might be up here?
0: Oh, I don't know. Didn't David Pollock have like a... Oh,
1: that's a great guess. He's not on here, surprisingly.
0: Okay. I can't remember when he was in college.
1: 2000, yeah. Probably like mid-2000s.
0: Okay.
1: Early 2000s.
0: Yeah.
1: Elvis Dumervil second, with 20 at Louisville in 2005.
0: Wow. Yeah. It's good.
1: Haole Kikaha, Washington, 2014. Yeah,
0: you.
1: Thank you. Nate Orchard, Utah, the same year, 2014. Will Anderson, Alabama.
0: Okay, yeah.
1: 2021, he's the most recent one. Jalen Ferguson, 17.5 in 2018 for La Tech. Dwight Freeney, Syracuse, 2001.
0: Nice.
1: Mike Green, Marshall, 2024. Josh Hines-Allen, Kentucky, 2018.
0: Yeah.
1: Vaughn Miller definitely makes the list. Had 17 for Texas A&M in 2009. And then Amir Ishmael, Western Michigan, 2006. So
0: interesting, yeah. Would not have been able to get many of those for sure.
1: Can Taylor Wine get 17 this year?
0: I think that's it. Yeah, I think that is that's something that you can strive to. Did you want to mention what you did to me?
1: Yeah, or
0: what you did today?
1: You know, another shout out. My twin daughter's celebrating their ninth birthday today.
0: Sweet treat.
1: So,
0: sweet treat.
1: Later. Yep, they did get that. Matt.
0: Okay,
1: they got that for donuts first thing this morning.
0: I'm trying to keep you honest here.
1: Yep. Had us some donuts, kolaches, all that stuff. They got their nails done for the first time, nails painted at a shop for the first time, which they had a blast doing that. We ate downtown for lunch at Hatch, which
0: Ooh.
1: I'm still full from, and was just phenomenal. So it's been a good day. Hopefully it's been a good day. Good afternoon for them. Love you, ladies, if you're listening. But meant to get to this earlier, Matt. I had quite a fun morning between donuts and Hatch for lunch. I went down to Norman. I can't share. I don't think I can share all like everything yet, but
0: okay.
1: OU Women's Basketball asked me to help them with some social media content that they're like some off-season stuff that they're doing this off-season with their 14 players. And we did our first one of these things. Again, I'll share more eventually. Today was with Keeley Parks, though. So
0: yes.
1: Jenny Baranchek, best friend of our show.
0: Of course.
1: And myself and Keeley Parks hung out for a little bit, recorded some video for some things they've got going on. And it's just a good reminder. Like, I'm pretty excited about Keeley Parks.
0: 100%.
1: For those of you that aren't familiar, two-time Oklahoma Gatorade State Player of the Year, her junior and senior year at Norman.
0: Mm-hmm.
1: Went to KU. As a freshman this last year, she got injured in the state tournament. I want to say maybe even the state title game. I can't remember how far they made it. We talked about this today. But she got injured, and like a month into the off season, or maybe even once she got to, I think once she got to KU, she decided to have surgery on it. It was an ankle. And missed a good, like pretty much all off season and preseason, which as a freshman... As any year, but, you know, your first year, like, kind of getting up to speed, Big 12, Kansas, all that stuff, very difficult, right? So she ends up, you know, getting healthy. She said the ankle did get pretty much all the way healthy at some point. She ended up starting like 12 of the 16 or 17 games she played there at KU. Five-star player. Yeah. Like, would have been, I mean, this recruiting class this last year that she would have been in was already pretty good. Obviously, Aaliyah Chavez, Brooklyn Stewart is an absolute hit. Keziah Lofton has a lot of potential too. But all three of those are, I think, top like 52 players. Keeley Parks would have been the second highest ranked player behind just Chavez,
0: yeah,
1: if you added her to that group. And now they do. So, like, literally, if you look at that 2020, what would that be, five class? Not bad,
0: yeah.
1: Especially if all of them stick around. But she's excited to be back. Obviously, a Norman kid can shoot cover off the ball. Jenny's really excited about that. We talked about that some today. But, and she, like, played against Aaliyah a lot in AAU. She...

0: But anyways, while I was down there, another fun thing. Like a month and a half ago, Miss Renee up at the men's basketball offices hit me up and said, hey, she sent me a picture. We've got a couple of your jerseys that you wore at OU back.
1: Oh, nice.
0: From back when you played. Come pick them up whenever. I was like, let's go. Because they gave me like my senior day one with its frame, all that stuff. And so when I was down there at the women's office already, I walked over, grabbed those. And so that's, first of all, my son's going to love that. Like that. I'll have a job on my hands of keeping those wherever I put them at home. Let's just say that. He likes to get into things right now. But she said, hey, while I have you here, and she opened up like a notebook of all the, I guess they have just a ton of like jerseys, like they found them sitting around somewhere from like going way back too. So she's like, hey, look through these names. Who are you still in touch with? Tell them I have these here. Cause she's been trying to reach out like she did with me. But she's got one of like Mookie Blaylock. She's got one of Stacey King.
1: No way.
0: Oh my gosh.
1: Where was this gold mine?
0: She said it was in some like huge tub. It wasn't at the men's offices. I think it was somewhere else on campus, like facilities management and all that stuff. But I was like, well, if I see Mookie, I'll tell him. no, but like a couple others, I told her I'd definitely get in touch with and tell, or that I'm in touch with, told him, or I told her I'd send him her way. But it's fun stuff there in Norman today.
1: Oh, that's
0: nice.
1: Awesome.
0: Long morning there at the basketball offices. We did watch, we talked about this a little bit, I think, early on. Sahara Williams and the Team USA 3x3 team went 2-0 today as they started their FIBA World Cup 3x3 event. It's already their third competition this offseason, but they're in Warsaw, Poland, and they went 2-0 today. I watched a little bit in the women's basketball offices there of the first game against Hungary. Sahara doing a great job. Like I said, they went 2-0. Listen to this team. I think I told you this earlier or at some point. Sahara Williams, Mylasia Fulwiley LSU, formerly South Carolina. Mikayla Johnson at LSU, who's as big of a stud as there gets in women's college basketball right now. Perfect 3x3 player, by the way. And Joyce Edwards at South Carolina.
1: Oh, yeah, pretty good.
0: How much fun would that be to play against?
1: Awesome.
0: So, unsurprisingly, they went 2-0. And I'd imagine that is your group for the Olympics next year as
1: well.
0: I'm assuming that's an Olympic sport like it is men's, but I think it is.
1: Yeah, I'd say so.
0: I think surely it is. So, they're fun to watch. If you guys, like, World Cup going on right now, I don't know the schedule tomorrow. They played twice today. It's fun to watch. It's a good group.
1: Love it. 816 hits us on the text line, says, what do we think about drafting Adai Mara? Someone who push around Wimby and is athletic. 7'3", 260 pounds.
0: I think he's taller than that, actually.
1: Yeah.
0: He's not as athletic as like even Chet.
1: No, huh? He's not.
0: And he's nowhere near as mobile as Wimby for sure.
1: No.
0: But I'd say even Chet.
1: Yeah. I don't think he's.
0: He's a little bit more of like a true
1: center. Yeah.
0: Center.
1: Yeah. But he's more along the lines of like a Donovan Klingon.
0: Yeah.
1: Right? He's more along those lines. I think Klingon probably higher upside offensively because I think Klingon could step out and shoot it quite a bit.
0: I've heard Mara's a pretty good passer.
1: Like,
0: I think he does have good offensive feel. Spanish, right? So like.
1: That'd be just another option to throw at Wimby, though. I mean, that's for sure.
0: Exactly.
1: I mean, I think you threw that out there a couple months ago of like
0: just after the tournament. I was like, hey, 17 is too low for Mara.
1: Absolutely.
0: And turns out he's going to go probably top 10.
1: He probably will.
0: I think he's in the range. Yeah, like I think I'm sure Presti's done his due diligence, is doing it. I think he's in the range that if you were going to trade up, like you can probably get to a spot where you could get him.
1: Yeah, I think so. I
0: don't know if that's worthwhile. I don't know if I'm ready to say that yet.
1: I'm already at the point in the offseason seeing all these terrible trades on Twitter and seeing everyone overreact and doing all this stuff. This is maybe record time for me. Normally, I like
0: already
1: to engage. Normally, I like to engage and be like, oh, yeah, no, this would work. Now I'm just like, whatever Sam Presti thinks, I'm good with. Like, I'm already there. I'll just see whatever Sam Presti does, and I'll be like, yeah, that's probably the correct move.
0: There you go. That's the right answer.
1: I got there in record time this year. Normally, it takes me up to, like, the draft when I'm like, okay, I've gotten all my thoughts out, which I

0: probably still will. But I got all my thoughts out. But at the end of the day, I trust Sam Presti. I'm already there. I've seen too many terrible Chet trades and terrible J-Dub trades for my liking. And now I'm over it. I'm like, okay, Sam Presti's going to, he's going to get this right. Like, it's not, and again, for me, I don't know anything. I don't talk to anybody in the Thunder facility, anything like that. It would be hard for me to sit here and be like, oh, they're fully just in full-blown panic mode over there after this series where they're missing AJ Mitchell and J-Dub. I fully doubt they're hitting the panic button and saying, oh, no, how could we ever beat the San Antonio Spurs?
1: The question becomes, which I think is a fascinating one, and we don't have enough time to get into it today, but I think, you know, here pretty soon as we get into the offseason, probably sometime this week, I'd imagine, would be a good time for this. But answering the question, or trying, and this is the question that Presti has to answer, the Spurs are not at their peak. Their core guys are 22, 21, and 20.
0: Yep.
1: And everybody else is fairly replaceable. I mean, I know Vassell and Champagne had Vassell's not going anywhere, but I know those guys had very good series, but like, you can find shooters around those guys.
0: Yeah.
1: You know, like, those are not a dime a dozen, but replaceable.
0: Hey, every shooter that's a free agent, are you just telling your agent, do whatever to get me San Antonio?
1: If I'm like Ray Allen, I'm seeing if I can get back.
0: Absolutely.
1: But the question is, all right, so this isn't the Spurs, like, this is the worst they'll ever be. Now, is, like, if this was as good as they'd be, I don't think Presti's probably overreacting, and he might not anyways.
0: Yeah.
1: The problem becomes, this isn't just any trajectory here. This is like potentially all-time, I mean, probably an all-time great if he stays healthy for a reasonable amount of his career, Victor Wembanyama, and just as impactful as he is, as we've talked about today on both ends of the ball. Everybody talks about the defense, of course, but like, you can very easily build an offense around him because of how much you have to respect the threat of the lob at the rim if you have the playmakers. And, you know, Castle isn't going to be their primary playmaker for this stretch. He was in this series, which tells you, like, I mean, they have nowhere to go even further up, and they might win this finals.
0: Right.
1: So I'm not saying that, like, I think the Thunder will win another championship in this kind of stretch. Yeah, the question for Presti becomes, how much does he think he needs to do now in order to keep pace with the trajectory that they're going to?
0: I would also say it's younger, right? Like, they're younger, especially their core, for sure. But I'm not sitting here saying OKC can't get better either.
1: Yeah.
0: But J-Dub's 25, Chet's 24. Shea's 28, 28.
1: Yeah.
0: So Shea is like,
1: you mean even the core assets. Yeah.
0: Right. That's what I mean. So like,
1: let alone around those guys.
0: Right. Yep. So Thunder have, you know, some time to get better too. Now, I mean, it looks like the Spurs can do this for longer because they are a little bit younger right now, but I don't know. Presti's not just going to sit pat and be like, oh, everything's fine. Like, that's not what I'm saying.
1: I'm actually really excited to watch this offseason.
0: That's not what I'm saying. But it would be a shock to me if he's like, all right, I'm trading J-Dub, I'm trading Chet, and we're going to completely, like, restock all of this. That would really, really surprise me.
1: For sure. Me too.
0: No doubt. Real quick, Welding Man says, been seeing PJ Washington rumors, I think.
1: Yeah, you and I talked about that.
0: We talked about that. I wouldn't be mad at that. We know he shoots it well in Oklahoma City. We know that. That's for dang sure right there. But yeah, I wouldn't be opposed.
1: Grab our guy Brandon also. I think there's another couple of texts that we can read off here. Bogey Boy, when I was reading off the college sacks leaders earlier, asked how many did Anderson have. I believe that was 17 and a half. 816, you mentioned that, the Adai Mara. And then, yeah, Welding Man mentioned PJ Washington. Had another couple late to the game. That's a good one. Game show texts here. We had 412 say, how many does Max Crosby have? I would guess he's probably not into the 90s yet, but I don't have his number up. Okie Redstick also threw out Howie Long, which I believe would also be in there and would have gotten us over the top if it was in on time. Let me see. Howie Long, Oh, no, just under 91.5. Not quite there.
0: You hate to see that. You hate to see it. But something you do not hate to see, and he's going to talk us through this a little bit. It's Brandon Rabar of the Daily Thunder joining us on the Quail Creek Bank Hotline. Big thank you to the Oklahoma Proton Center for making our conversations with Brandon possible. They create they are the preeminent cancer treatment center in Oklahoma, creating tailored, comfortable treatment solutions for patients of all ages and cancer diagnoses. Brandon, how are we today?
2: Doing well. How are you guys doing today?
0: Doing well, Brandon. Doing well. We didn't get to talk about the Thunder yesterday. We OU baseball took over our show, and hey, they had a big win out there in Atlanta, going to Super. So love that. But this is the first time that we've been able to Tyler and I to sit here and sort of digest and talk about Game 7 and the future moving forward. So it's been kind of nice, Brandon, to talk about it.
1: Are you much of a baseball fan? Do you have a team? Do you like following OU? Like, what's your baseball fandom levels like?
2: I dabble in following OU. I will say that. When OU is good, I'll follow them a bit. I'm going to be honest, I'm not much of a baseball person. Back in the day, I was, like back in the 90s, I followed Major League Baseball, collected the cards, but it's been a long, long time.
0: I love it. Brandon, let's dive in, man. Game 7, Thunder lose 111-103. And, I mean, there's a lot of ways that we can go with this. But, I mean, just generally, Brandon, watching this game, I had my brother-in-law's wedding, so I wasn't able to watch this game at the time. So I went back and watched a little bit over the weekend. But for me, it looked like the first time that I was like, oh, man, the Thunder kind of got outworked and got beaten the margins. And normally that's the Thunder's bread and butter. Like they do all the dirty things. They do all the dirty work, if you will, to make sure they win in the margins. And man, it felt like San Antonio did that and more. They were aggressive on defense. They hit big time shot after big time shot. And man, it just felt like at any time the Thunder got momentum, boom, San Antonio hits a three or they answer right back. They did not let that momentum snowball at all, and really, they kind of did that the entire series, Brandon. So, I mean, obviously, Thunder going to want that one back, and especially would have liked to see J-Dub and A.J. Mitchell take a real part in this series. But, I mean, credit to the Spurs, man. They went out there and beat them.
2: Yeah, it's impossible for me to talk about this series and not, you know, from the top say that the Thunder's second-best player wasn't on the court. He was healthy for one game. Jada was the Thunder's second best player throughout the entire championship run last year. And unfortunately, you know, just dealing with hamstring injury after hamstring injury in this playoff run. I do think that, you know, changes the series. If Jada and AJ Mitchell, it's your second and third best offensive players. It's your second and third, you know, shot creators, ball handlers, playmakers on the court. It's all of those things besides SGA. SGA does those things. And without J-Dub or A.J. Mitchell, the entire defense is tilted towards Shea. So it was always going to be tough with no J-Dub or A.J. Mitchell. That said, I was impressed that the Thunder win in Game 5 and, you know, go to the final moments of Game 7 without two of their top players. And, yeah, they had a chance to win despite the injuries. The Spurs in that Game 7, the three-point shooting was just wild, quite honestly. Julian Champagne caught fire, and there was just a couple of stretches. I thought that, you know, the opening quarter, the Spurs take that lead. I thought the Thunder outplayed him after that point. But the Thunder took a lead right before the half. It took a four-point lead, and then the Spurs went on a 7-0 run in, like, the final minute before the half, and so they caught some momentum there. And then, you know, Julian Champagne caught fire in the third quarter, and they went on like a 10-2 run. And then in the fourth quarter, to open up that fourth quarter, all their guys just kind of hit some threes. And I felt like that was the game. Those three stretches in particular are, I think, what cost the Thunder the Game 7 and ultimately the series.
1: Were you kind of surprised, Brandon, that the Thunder were, and again, there's always this disclaimer of, well, you know, they were up against a health issue and a straight, you know, bodies available issue, and two very important bodies, of course, especially on the offensive end, and J-Dub, you know, the ability he brings defensively. So I just like you, I feel like I need to say that about every topic we bring up here. But setting that aside, were you surprised at the consistency with which the Spurs were able to outplay the Thunder early on and kind of get off to good starts? That, I know it's a 48-minute game, but you know those early parts of the game are many times as valuable as later parts if you can kind of establish a confidence and a flow and a momentum that makes it tough to answer.
2: Yeah, the Spurs got off to great starts in every game, and the Thunder were kind of behind the eight ball to start in most of these games, obviously, and that made it tough. And to the Thunder's credit, in pretty much all those games, except for really that game six, even the game four, the Thunder were really in it until the end of the first half, but every game except for that game six, I thought the Thunder either, you know, took all the momentum or fought their way back, took a lead at some point, were in it for the whole game, whatever it was. But yeah, those beginnings were tough to come back from. And I think you've explained it a few different ways. I do think that the J-Dub and AJ Mitchell of it all was tough. And, you know, it's just tough when you're missing those guys and you're trying to find which lineup works because, you know, you put in Jared McCain for the offense and the extra shot creation which makes complete sense, but you're losing a bit on defense, and all those Spurs, you know, offensive players need to be accounted for. Or, you know, you go heavier on the defense and then you lose some of the shot creation and shooting and playmaking. So it was a tough deal. I don't want to just keep going back to J-Dub and AJ Mitchell, but you know, if the roles were reversed, and all due credit to both the Spurs and the Thunder, I think these were the two best teams in the NBA all season. I think they're very closely and evenly matched, but I think if the roles were reversed and the Thunder were fully healthy and the Spurs didn't have their second and fourth or fifth best players, the Thunder probably win that series. And the Spurs were saying, hey, if we had our guys, we could have taken them, probably. They're probably saying that. So I just think it made it tough not having those particular guys in there and each lineup that you're creating without those guys. You know, you can do that against the Lakers. You can handle it against the Suns and against most teams. But this Spurs team is very, very good, and you need, you know, to be at full strength to be able to take down the Spurs, and unfortunately the Thunder weren't.
0: Talking to Brandon Rabar of the Daily Thunder right here on the Quail Creek Bank Hotline. Big thank you to the Oklahoma Proton Center for making our conversations with Brandon possible. But Brandon, I mean, where are you at right now with Lou Dort? That's my main question, right? I mean, obviously he's coming up, his contract's coming up, all that stuff, and it just felt like, especially to start the games, it wasn't great. Shots were kind of getting funneled to him, and he just wasn't producing. And then even on the defensive end, it didn't feel like we got kind of the same Lou Dort, who was, I mean, a pretty vital importance last year on the playoff run to win a title. So it was weird to see just a year removed. This version of Lugan's Dort, where do you think he kind of stands with the Thunder right now?
2: Yeah, I agree. It's tough because, I mean, first of all, Lou Dort means so much to this team and the culture and the locker room and the fan base and just like as a culture setter and like what he's meant, like, you know, his development going from undrafted to like, you know, first team all defense and a vital important piece. You look at that championship run last year, they don't win the championship last year without Lou Dort. So you've seen him. You know, he got the nickname Big Game Lou from Thunder fans and from his teammates for a reason. He steps up in those moments and had an incredible championship run last year. And so it's tough because, you know, he wasn't as high impact in winning in these playoffs. And, you know, the shots were not falling from three like we saw last year in the playoff run. And like you said, his defense wasn't as impactful as it was last playoff run. So we've kind of seen both, like, you know, and there's obviously the contract issue. There's a roster spot issue. There's decisions to be made with roster spots, salary cap, all those things. I know this in his exit interview, Lou Dort said he wants to be here in Oklahoma City. This organization and the city and this team is very important to him and has shaped him. And I think the Thunder feel the same way, but I don't know because you have Cason Wallace and you're going to have to, you know, give him money. And he's young and his ceiling is so high. You still have Alex Caruso. You've got, you know, so many guards and you've only got so many minutes to go around and only so much money to go around. So I don't know what the decision is going to be. But I do know that Lou Dort is important to this team. But, you know, they just you can't keep everybody and you can't pay everybody. So we'll see what happens here over this offseason with Lou.
1: Let's talk about Chet Holmgren, too. Obviously, a disappointing game seven. Some good in this series, obviously, more so on the defensive end, which isn't out of the normal for Chet. Now, the normal is a team that is really nicely built around him with complementary scoring options that are you know, taking some of the burden off of Shea, just enough Chet fitting into that, you know, nicely. And, of course, again, during this series, that wasn't the case, and the Spurs had a great plan and were able to execute that plan very well against SGA. Chet Holmgren, not in the spot of his career yet where he could, you know, kind of in an alpha way do much about that. And I don't know if he ever will be able to do it in that way. Hopefully the team is healthy and continues to be built in a way that, you know, accentuates Chet's strengths and kind of hides some of the weaknesses, which, you know, shocker, is the goal of most GMs and coaches, right? Not every player is going to be perfect, and Chet Holmgren's no different. There's been a lot of, you know, kind of I guess division between amongst Thunder fans, not against each other, but just hey, some think that you got to move on from Chet, yada yada yada. Others, you know, are like he's 24, he's an All-NBA player. I know exactly where you stand on him, but there is some, you know, justification I think in being disappointed with Chet. What level of that do you think is justified right now, Brandon?
2: Yeah, I mean, I get the disappointment in this series from Chet and in the Game 7 in particular from Chet, but, like, I'm always going to look at the big picture. And the big picture is he was the third best player on a championship team at 23 years old coming off of a broken hip. And against 28 other teams in the league, Chet is an elite, dominant two-way force. Like, there's a reason why he was second place in Defensive Player of the Year voting. There's a reason why he was third team All-NBA, and he was an All-Star. And, you know, I do think that there's been a lot of overreaction just based on this one series. Chet's been involved in 9 playoff series. And in 8 other playoff series, he was an elite two-way player, and the Thunder don't win a championship last year without Chet Holmgren. You know, Game 7 NBA record, 5 blocks in a Game 7 NBA Finals. That Game 4 against the Pacers, while Shea was dominating offensively, he was dominating defensively. They don't win that game without Chet. Like, I've seen Chet at 23 and 24 years old be elite in the playoffs, you know, in high stakes, and he's still going to get better. So I understand the disappointment in Game 7. I understand the disappointment with this matchup, and I understand, hey, the Thunder are going to have to get past the Spurs going forward because this is going to be the two best teams for probably the next half decade, and they're going to meet in the playoffs and all those other things. But despite Chet, you know, having a disappointing series, and despite missing J-Dub, and despite missing AJ Mitchell, and despite some things that you can look at, you know, throughout the series, you know, the Thunder were a few plays away from the NBA Finals, a return trip, and Chet can be better in this matchup, and they'll have J-Dub, they'll have AJ Mitchell. Like, it's not just about Chet. You know, his role on this team isn't to be the second best offensive player and score and all those things, and if everybody else is in the roles, maybe it looks a little bit different, and yes, he can be better. But if I look at the big picture, Chet is an elite player that's won a championship at 23 years old as the third best player, and the whole team around him can be healthier and better in this Spurs matchup.
0: What's lost in all of the negativity, Brandon, is how special Shea Gilgeous-Alexander was in Game 7.
2: Yeah.
0: And not his cleanest offensive series that he's ever had, but I think that's huge credit to the Spurs. And I mean, there's great defense, man. They're great defense, made life difficult on him. But if Shea hit some just outrageous shots in this game, just awesome. Yeah. Awesome performance from him.
2: Yeah, Shea was incredible. He was the best player on the court in a Game 7 of the Western Conference Finals, you know, with a trip to the NBA Finals on the line. And that's what you want. You know, I think that Shea has been the best player in the league for the last 2 years. You know, and I think his back-to-back MVPs and his Finals MVP, and then, you know, being a few plays away, like I said, from a return trip to the NBA Finals, but despite his second-best player, his Robin being out for the series, and his third creator being out, and he was that close. And I think in Game 7, look, the Spurs defense is elite. They have an 8-foot alien at the rim, which is where Shea wants to score, and they shaded Wemby towards SGA the entire series, especially that game 7. And they have Stephon Castle, the best defender, perimeter defender on him, and they're doubling him. So you got your best perimeter defender on him. You got your 8-footer shading towards him. You're throwing doubles at him. And then he has this incredible game 7. And again, despite the injuries and all those things, they were that close to making it back to the NBA finals. And they played so physically with Shea. And of course, he's not complaining. He's not talking about the refs or any of those things. I think when you look at it, you know, as a whole, step back from it, that game 7 was a special, special performance. And it's unfortunate, you know, that he wasn't able to make it to the NBA finals. But just given his performance in that game 7, it was absolutely worthy of, you know, returning to the NBA finals. He brought it out and was the best player in that game.
1: Brandon, spotlight another kind of the next Thunder player up that you think deserves mention. I think I probably guess where you'll go with this, just based off of his Game 7 performance, filling in for J-Dub and A.J. Mitchell. But, you know, behind Shea, we've talked about Chet, of course. We didn't talk about him because of a good Game 7 performance. But who do you think, you know, next Thunder player that deserves kind of some credit and some mention here with the season wrapping up?
2: Yeah, for sure. It's Cason Wallace. That's who you're talking about. That game 7 performance was awesome. You know, unfortunately for the Thunder, the Spurs role players, you know, if you look at, you know, their guys, they were hitting threes and a lot of guys in double digits. Wemby had a lot of help that game 7, and Alex Caruso was incredible in this series. He was incredible in these playoffs. Unfortunately, the shot wasn't going in game 7. And the scoring was harder to come by outside of Shea in game 7, except for Cason Wallace. Cason Wallace, you know, he was lighting it up from three. He hit a lot of big shots in the fourth quarter where, you know, it seemed like the Spurs might have been getting away with the game, like it was going away from him. But Cason went hit a couple of shots. I'm like, hey, maybe the Thunder can do this. They're like right there. It was like Shea and Cason were providing enough offense to stay in it the entire game, despite other guys not scoring and not hitting their shots. And then obviously what he does defensively is just elite. I thought Cason was special. You know, you're not going to face brighter lights than a game 7 of the Western Conference Finals with the finals trip on the line. And he stepped up and he was awesome. And that's what you want to see. He's young. He's extension eligible. And I think he's going to be in Oklahoma City for a long time. I've seen, like, you know, some worry and concern and things like that. I would be shocked if he's not in Oklahoma City for a long time. He was awesome in Game 7.
0: Could be Cason, could be anyone. What the exit interviews? I mean, the shout out to the Thunder. Basically, a whole day got to talk to everybody there. What were one or two quotes that came out of that kind of stuck out to you?
2: Yeah, I thought that Shea saying that his season was a failure because he didn't accomplish the goal that he wanted to accomplish, and so it was a failure was pretty, you know, on one hand, I hate to call the guy out, but on one hand, you had Jaylen Brown, who said it was his favorite season ever, and this is the guy who's won an NBA. Yeah, he's won an NBA Finals, but that was as the number two guy. And he said this was his favorite season because he was the number one guy, you know, and he finished the highest he ever has and, like, all the personal accolades. And yet they go out so early in the playoffs. And then you have Shea, who won MVP and was, you know, 8 points away from the NBA Finals. And he said that his season was a failure, goal not accomplished. So, yeah, I think that stood out to me. Jared McCain, pretty much every single thing he said stood out to me. He's such a great interview. He just so happy to be in Oklahoma City. He loves it here, like instant fan favorite, and the feeling is mutual. I thought that Lou Dort, was pretty clear that he wanted to stay here in Oklahoma City. As we talked about earlier, we have no idea what's going to happen because of, you know, so many roster spots to go around, and you got to make decisions on roster spots and salary. You can't pay everybody, but it was pretty clear that Oklahoma City is pretty important to him. So that was pretty telling. Those were some of the, I thought that J-Dub, his quote, was taken way out of context. Aggregators took a hold of his quote where he said, you know, I feel like if I would have played, we would have won. But he said like a thousand other words surrounding that. It was a great quote. And he was basically saying, I don't like to play hypotheticals. So it's not going to change anything. But of course, I feel like, you know, if I would have played, we would have won. My teammates were right there. And I don't think I make the team worse. And, you know, any competitor is going to feel like that. The Spurs are a great team. We'll see them again and all those things. J-Dub said a lot of great things, but unfortunately, if you just look on social media, you're going to see some quotes kind of like grabbed and kind of headline quotes, but there were some great quotes around those.
1: What stood out to you in my last one today about anything Mark Daigneault said during the series after Game 7 or at his exit interview? Obviously, anytime Mark gets up to speak, I feel like the kind of company line is a little bit unfair because what the Thunder are all about is obviously so genuine from where they're coming from, and it's why they're where they're at. You know, elite winners, surprise, surprise, don't make excuses. They kind of, you know, look for ways to, you know, find any competitive advantage, not to, you know, make their weaknesses or the you know, any look for any reasons that went against them to blame it on, of course. But and Mark did that again. But what stood out to you about his or any of his availabilities, you know, since the series has been done or throughout?
2: Yeah, no, that was the one that I was going to mention. I thought it was a great quote where he said that they've never been a team to make excuses ever, and they're not going to start now. And he's absolutely right. And, you know, he is correct in that the Thunder still could have won despite the injuries, despite not having J-Dub, despite not having A.J. Mitchell. You know, the odds were stacked against them, but the guys around the team up and down the roster, you know, made this a close competitive series. But, you know, I think it's, you know, there's so much talking in these press conferences from coaches to players, and you hear excuses a lot. And, you know, you hear players and coaches talk about refs or free throws or if this or if that, and the Thunder don't do it. And that starts at the top all the way down. So I think it's great. But I will make excuses for them because I do think the odds are stacked against them and it's tough. But you'll never hear that from the team themselves.
0: I love it. Brandon, I appreciate you. Take some time out and just talking us through it, man. Talking us through it today. But appreciate you. We will link up to you next week, man.
2: Absolutely. Appreciate it, fellas.
1: See you, Bennett.
0: Shout out to our guy, Brandon Robar of the Daily Thunder. Going to continue talking to him throughout the offseason because, obviously, NBA offseason's great. There's usually a lot of fireworks that happen there, and we got the NBA draft and stuff coming up, all that good stuff. So we're going to lean on Brandon heavily.
1: Summer
0: for all
1: league
0: that.
1: Soon. Thomas Sorber watches.
0: Thomas Sorber, come on.
1: Corner.
0: And Topic says he's playing in summer league too. So we'd love to see
1: maybe
0: that.
1: A couple of draft picks, at least one. Probably.
0: I mean, I say why not? But let's go ahead and dip out of here on the other side. We will get a vibe check and we'll GTFO.
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27: You sure you're all good?
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29: Can I tell you something?
27: Yeah, bro, yeah.
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27: The park vibe?
28: Yeah, the park vibe's off, man. Get real, dude. Your vibe's off.
27: Is it noticeable?
28: Is it noticeable?
27: I don't know, though. I feel like I bring in some good vibes.
28: All right, you have 4 minutes to tell me what the f*** is going on.
27: I don't know, man. I thought my vibe was chill, bro.
28: Nah, well, you thought wrong. That's your bad.
30: Let's get a vibe check.
0: Let's go. Let's get a vibe check before we get out of here. T-Neal in Oklahoma City. We have a repeat of last year's softball championship series. Texas and Texas Tech again in the Women's College World Series championship.
1: This is me covering my ears. No.
0: I know. I'm sorry. But also, first time ever that both teams that went through the loser's bracket are in. Amazing. Amazing stuff.
1: I heard Patty Gasso say this, by the way. Why are we asking kids to play in the heat that was yesterday? Two games each?
0: Yeah.
1: On the same day?
0: Yeah.
1: Spread the thing out.
0: Spread it out, yeah.
1: More TV windows. Who cares? Yeah. Hey. Play Tuesdays.
0: Hey.
1: Nobody goes to class anymore. It's summer anyways.
0: No. No one does. But congrats. There was, shout out to Tech and Texas, man. Had to win two and got two. Yesterday in Oklahoma City, man. Great stuff. Also, shout out to Jordy, formerly Jordy Ball.
1: Man, that's vibe
0: check. Now right Jordy from, dude, she's playing pregnant.
1: Now Jordy Mom. Well, almost getting there.
0: She's playing pregnant. I mean, shout out to her, and she was playing great too. I mean, she's always been great at softball, but yeah. Was playing great throughout this run, and obviously her college career coming to an end. But man, shout out to her. Great stuff.
1: Yeah, another mom. Shout out to Serena Williams, 23-time major title winner, officially making her comeback to professional tennis. I don't know how, deep this comeback will be to start. It's a doubles tournament next week at the HSBC Championships in London. So Serena, the queen of women's tennis, will be back. Also, quick note on the Braves, Matt, since I know you're a humble guy, you like to leave the, leave up in your team to others, and we appreciate that. Ronald Acuna Jr. in rare company with 5 homers and 4 stolen bases. This was from just a couple of days ago on May 31st. 5 homers, 4 stolen bases in his last 4 games. He joins Willie Mays, Eric Davis, and Shohei Ohtani is the only players to ever do that. So,
0: pretty good.
1: He's hot right now. It's fun to see Ronnie back in format.
0: Pretty good company. We love to see that. In college baseball, actually, switching Diamond Sports for me. I can't remember who I was last year, but did hear this is the first time that 2 seasons in a row, the number 1 overall seed and the number 2 overall seed did not make it out of the regional. I can't remember who it was last year, but UCLA goes down, and then obviously Georgia Tech.
1: Cal Poly that took down UCLA?
0: No, it was St. Mary's.
1: That's right, St. Mary's.
0: St. Mary's, yes. And then I'm guessing St. Mary's lost to, because I don't think they made it to the regional final. I don't think UCLA made it to the regional final. St. Mary's, I don't believe, made the Supers. So, interesting stuff in college baseball. Troy is hosting Arkansas Little Rock in a super regional. That is how crazy college baseball is right now in the supers. I love it so much.
1: Yeah, that is wild.
0: Just awesome, awesome stuff.
1: Saturday, game 1. We'll talk all about it, though, this week.
0: Absolutely. We got the finals. Game 1 going on tomorrow, which I'm sure we'll talk a little bit about. Sure. Knicks and Spurs. Talk a little bit about it. Not that we care too much.
1: We'll dig into those NFL trades.
0: Absolutely.
1: Some today. Maybe some more things happen between now and then. We'll dig in. We didn't talk a bunch of exit interviews. I haven't gotten through a bunch of those myself, so I'll do some of that. Be ready to pull in a few of those things.
0: Love to see it. We're out at Lucky Star Casino tomorrow, so come on out. If you guys are out that way, pop in, say what's up to us. Slot machines, table games, all that good stuff.
1: Friends don't let friends forget that we're going to Lucky Star Casino.
0: True, tomorrow. True. I'll send a text your way sure. But let's go ahead and dip out of here. You got the Franchise Rewind coming up on the other side. But until tomorrow, take it easy, Oklahoma.
1: Good night.
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0: Hand up. Franchise warning show correction. Super schedule was published in Eastern time. So it's 5 p.m. Saturday, 5 p.m. Sunday, TBD Monday. Hand up. That's on us. Lawrence Super Regional, 5 o'clock Central time, 6 o'clock Eastern time. Saturday, 5 o'clock Sunday, TBD on Monday. We would like to issue that franchise morning show retraction.
1: I'm sorry.
0: That's on us. That's okay, though, as far as that goes. So we'll get that going Saturday, Sunday, Monday. Daniel Bell's hoping it doesn't go into an if game on Monday, because that's really going to overlap with game 3 of the NBA Finals as he's out and about in New York City. As we've moved 24
2: not
0: hours.
2: Not going to New York.
0: You're not going to New York?
3: Wait, what?
2: Thankfully, no.
3: Wait a minute. Wait, what?
0: Fake reporter? Wait, so you're going to San Antonio, but not New York?
2: To be clear, I don't want to go at all. That's number one.
0: To go to San Antonio, not New York, you might as well not go at all.
2: What? If I have to go, I'd rather not go to the crappier city. And I'd rather go to the closer place where I can just
0: I don't
2: just
0: care
2: drive.
0: What...
3: Was it just prices, so or was there something else?
0: New York City is the crappier city than San Antonio, which is an absolute dump, is laughable. I don't care what the price is.
2: What do you think New York is? Tulsa of the Northeast.
3: The Tulsa of the Northeast.
0: It's like we're talking to Eddie. It's like Oklahoma City is the shiny light of the hill. I'm like, no, it's not.
2: Well, then that's false too. But
0: I was like, to just be like, New York dump compared to San Antonio. It's like, okay.
2: Well, I'm not saying San Antonio is just this beacon of light.
0: Wow, to say comparatively, it's closer. You need to culture yourself.
2: I mean, if I was in Philly, and it was between New York and San Antonio, then I would go to New York, begrudgingly. But it'd be closer, so I'd go there.
0: I'm trying to think of
2: hop on a train.
0: What are the Eastern? Now I've never been to Cleveland, so I don't want to speak out of pocket about Cleveland. But I'm trying to think of what the I've heard good things from you about Cleveland. Although knowing how you view cities, that makes me immediately go, is Cleveland actually the worst?
2: Underrated city. So much to do in Cleveland.
3: Have you done the Rock and Roll Hall?
2: Yes, multiple times. All right. Phenomenal.
0: What else is there to do in Cleveland outside of
2: eat?
0: Other than eat. Sorry, that came out.
2: They have a nice zoo too. Surprisingly,
0: I was curious. What are the like tourist things to do in Cleveland that aren't just like chill around the city or the Hall of Fame?
2: It's also like a nice city to look at, like not in the non-winter. The winter, it's really cold and it's just a lot of snow. But like when it's like really green. Surprisingly,
3: it is really green. Yep. And then the one thing they do since I visit my in-laws enough in the summer, they purposely have to have road construction to fix all the roads that got destroyed during the winter.
0: So what you're saying is Myles Garrett is not going to have a big like culture shock when he gets to LA and it's like, this is just unnavigable anyway.
2: It's going to be way better.
0: How about that yesterday? I knew that we were waiting for June 1st for like the AJ Brown and some of the designations on cuts and stuff like that. But when the June 1st popped, I wasn't like waking up yesterday thinking, oh, this might be the day for big NFL stuff.
3: Correct.
0: Then the Myles Garrett thing comes down and I'm sitting there going, I know that the stories have come out that the Rams called and eventually like ticked up their offer one rung and another rung and finally like wore Cleveland down a little bit. I now wonder, like, going back, how much of the draft stuff where they're taking Ty Simpson is they're like, hey, Matt, you're not going to love this because us drafting a quarterback in the first round that's going to stash is not going to help your last rides here in L.A.
3: But
0: we got something else that's going to happen as Myles Garrett. Was that the easiest no-trade wave as well? Just him being like, hey, we'd like you to waive your no-trade clause. I'm sure he's initially like, I'm set up here in Cleveland. Okay. We'd like you to go for the Rams where you're going to actually compete to win, like, big prizes. I'm sure that Myles Garrett was like, okay, we love you guys. Thank you. I'm out.
3: And I love when our worlds intersect, seeing the Miz reaction to Myles Garrett.
0: It's like the only bit of happiness that he's had.
3: I know.
2: A little bit of a shock because I just forgot. It was June 1st.
0: Yeah.
2: I saw that and I was like, wait, they can trade? And then I saw the date. But sucks for, like, imagine you're Jared Verse.
0: And
2: you're,
0: I know, poor guy. Like, he's waking up today like, wait, I got to go where?
2: Again,
0: play
2: Cleveland.
0: For who?
2: It's not about Cleveland. It's about the Browns, which he's probably like, get me out of here as fast as possible. Like, how do I complete my contract sooner than later? But I mean, it's a little shocking that their odds didn't really move much. Like, it went from, I think Super Bowls went from like plus 425 to plus 300. I wasn't expecting it to go like minus 200 or anything, but I expected to move more than that. But I also appreciate the Rams saying, we do not care about picks at all. Let's just try and bring in the most players. I admire the ownership just saying, we'll pay whatever, bring in talent, and let's just go for Super Bowls.
0: Doesn't that make it so the Rams are all in on that and the Cronkies like won't pay for the Nuggets?
2: So weird.
0: It's yep. bizarre.
3: So weird. Yep.
0: They also, I don't know.
2: It's kind of like the to a similar, lesser extent, but the Saints and the Pelicans.
0: Well, at least they have some stuff, though, of like the Saints medical staff has always been bagged on, much like the Pelicans medical staff. So, like, that's a shocking that ownership group has not invested like on either side of it or stuff like that. But you look at across the pond, the Cronkies also own Arsenal, and they kind of like made a shift over the past 5 or 6 years of saying, that's a sport, there is no cap, and we can just spend and spend and spend for the most part. And they have done that.
3: Yep.
0: And then you turn back around, and they're just like, we've got Jokic, and that's good enough for us. And
3: I hope it's good enough for him.
0: Like, we'll see if maybe they look around and go, this has been the path to success, and because that makes like Peyton Watson conversations that much easier. But it just, I see that, and I know that Nuggets fans go back to like caring about other stuff the second that the Nuggets are out, but I just wanted like the Dynasty to be like, why can't we get that?
3: Poor Nuggets. Or not poor Nuggets, depending on your point of view here. But
2: it's like, why do you own the team?
3: Yep.
2: Maybe they just care about LA. Maybe this is just the Nuggets. It's just like, it was a package deal. I guess we'll buy the Nuggets for a discounted price. But I wonder if they'll sell. Because they clearly just don't care.
0: Is that just a status thing if I own one of everything?
2: Yeah.
0: Basically?
2: Get into the WNBA. Bring the WNBA back to Oklahoma City. Or back, or to Oklahoma City.
0: To
2: not
0: Tulsa?
2: Back. No, don't. That's why.
0: that's why it's gone. Have,
2: yeah, because it's Tulsa. Don't know how to treat anything.
0: I also think the W was in a little bit different state when that decision was made as opposed to.
2: Why even go to Tulsa?
0: Well, that would have been a thing that if the Thunder had been rolled up from Seattle to drop back into Oklahoma City, that would be one of those things like, oh, you're getting the Thunder and you're getting a WNBA. Instead, it's like, no, we'll push that aside and look at it, go, oops.
2: Either way.
0: Miscalculation.
2: Shout out to the Rams. They're going to lose to the Broncos in the Super Bowl.
3: Or the Bears in the NFC Championship.
0: You're going to unplug the PlayStation after that? What's going on?
2: Our time is coming.
0: Uh-huh.
2: Just wait.
0: Went so well last year.
2: Well.
3: Now you got A.J. Brown to stop.
2: Your quarterback is hurt. Kind of. Doesn't help.
0: Aaron, just excuses for it.
2: Broncos easily win a Super Bowl if Bo is playing. Mm-hmm. Dying on that hill.
0: Mm-hmm.
2: One of the top hills I will die on.
0: I hope that you continue to operate around in that fantasy land, Daniel Bell. It makes you happy. It makes me happy.
2: Look here, you were for the Raiders. So your whole football existence is fantasy.
0: I spend more time hate watching the Broncos than I do watching the team. More years than not, very successful.
2: Either way, Broncos win the Super Bowl.
0: Well, if that happens, then we can just end the league and shut it down, which maybe they will if they continue to encroach on some of this. Roger Goodell's being requested to come speak about the media rights deal, stuff like that. So I love that we can just ignore like actual issues and be like, we can't fix college sports. You know what we can do? We can make Roger Goodell come and waste a day of his time talking to us losers. That's what they do on Capitol Hill. So I appreciate them there as far as that goes. I was disappointed that Diana Rossini didn't reemerge to report the AJ Brown deal in all of its glory yesterday.
2: Oh, well.
0: We knew it was coming, but still, I would have appreciated that. And shout out to the Giants for getting in the mix, bringing Odell Beckham Jr. in, where I was just like, why?
3: What?
0: Now? But also, okay, like...
3: And Juju, they're going to bring him out.
0: It's the most, like, if it doesn't work out, it's like, okay, you spent minimums and, you know, good effort. If it does work out, we're just going to look back and be like, they really had something there.
3: Oh, the Giants.
0: I also appreciate Odell Beckham Jr. being in the news on the same day as the Browns. That was probably good for keyword searches across specifically BSO.
2: Well, no.
0: And if not, you guys missed an opportunity to ring up some keyword searches.
2: Because I'm not focused on it.
0: Yeah, you're focused on opting out of the NBA Finals.
2: Didn't want to go. Would you want to go?
0: To the Finals? Yes.
2: I've been.
3: Not to Square Garden Finals.
2: If there was a game six.
0: Like, game three is going to be one of the all-time scenes.
3: Yeah. Game three is going to be nuts.
2: I don't think it's going to be better than anything I've ever seen. I don't think it's going to be better than
0: You're
2: Boston.
0: You're just wrong.
2: I don't think it's going to be better than Boston.
0: They haven't been to the finals since
3: 99. That's a lockout season that no one really cared about.
0: They've been trying to set Madison Square Garden on fire to beat, like, the Sixers. When everyone's like, yeah, you want a cookie? Also, what are they going to do in the actual finals?
2: I also don't care about that. If there's a game six, I'll go.
0: I'm so disappointed. This is the same as going to the Final Four and then just bitching and moaning because Duke lost. Or that Duke's not there. And you're just like,
2: I've been to those. And they were crappy.
0: I'm covering an all-time Final Four, but I just,
2: This is not an all-time finals, though.
0: Game three is going to be an all-time season.
3: Game three would be an all-time season.
2: On the outside, yeah.

0: And we'll see what they what
1: that
0: happens.
1: Does nothing for me.
2: And if it ends up being an all-time great game, you know it's going to be one of the big-time atmospheres.
1: It won't even
2: for
1: be
2: someone who knows so much ball. You don't know so much. Ball.
1: It won't even touch the Thunder in 2024 against the Pelicans. Like I've been in great atmospheres.
2: I guarantee you it will.
1: I've been in great atmospheres. Been in one. I don't really care to be in one where it's in New York. That's just me.
2: Just an absurd.
0: Speaking of which,
2: claim to love basketball, claim to love the league, and you're just like poo-pooing what's going to be one of the like. This is one of the.
0: This
2: like,
0: is going to be
2: this
0: legit.
2: Is one of the like fan bases that cares so much. And
1: yeah,
2: has
1: but I don't care.
2: Nothing.
1: I don't care about any other fan base. I don't care about the one I cover.
2: All right. Well,
0: he's just a hater.
2: Robot Daniel strikes again.
1: I really don't care.
2: Basketball. That's basketball guru D, right?
1: There's the first. There are a lot of people. I'm not the only one. There are a lot of people that do not want it. Like when you cover the sport and you do it like for so long, and like there's a month off in between, you just get tired. And it's like, who cares about going to the finals? Where no matter where it is, like there are so many media members that so much that got an email yesterday. Saying we have so much space in the media hotel. That has never happened. So many media members are opting out. Like,
2: why wouldn't you opt out of the draft or summer league? Stuff that like doesn't matter.
0: Thank you. Jeez.
1: The draft matters because you're the first one that gets to talk to whatever player that this team drafts, and so you're establishing a relationship right there. And then summer league matters for networking. And I'm opting out of Vegas also to go to Utah because I heard Utah was better for networking.
2: Well, don't claim that you cover the league if you're going to opt out of the finals.
1: I've done it all. Like, it's not like I haven't done it. I've done it like for seven straight years.
0: If this isn't a financial decision, I'm disappointed.
1: I've done it for seven straight years. I'm tired. I am so tired.
2: Boo-hoo. Welcome to the game.
1: 9-7. What do you mean? Again, this is not only a Daniel thing. There are a lot of people who just don't want to go. They're opting out of the whole thing. At least I'm doing half of it. 9-7-8 says, I truly don't understand how Daniel has a platform. Just said he wouldn't go to the Final Four or a Finals. Is he lazy or just doesn't like anything? Well,
2: both.
1: One thing you can't call me is lazy. I work my ass off. That's number one. Two, I never said I wouldn't go.
2: Was the last 5 minutes
1: one.
2: Just about woe is me, I need a break?
1: Yeah, after working my ass off. Not after.
2: You did, though. The Thunder played they played 8 games in the first 2 rounds.
1: What does that have to do with anything? I still work my ass off throughout the whole year.
2: You just had all the time off you need.
1: I still have to.
2: It's a final schedule.
1: I still have to go. I still had to cover the All-Star game when there was no Shea or no member of the Thunder there except for Chet, which, whatever. Still had to stay in Vegas for the, when everybody else got to go home, I still had to stay there for
0: got
1: the,
0: got to see the final preview.
1: Yeah. Wasn't anything shocking.
2: This is a historic,
1: still have to go
2: to the first team that does the domestic double in the NBA.
1: And I can still see the winner.
2: Winning the NBA Cup.
1: I can still see
2: the
1: winner.
2: And the NBA title.
1: I still have to go to the draft. I still have to go to summer league.
2: Franchise text line, 405-478.
1: I still have to do all this stuff. This is not a woe is me. This is, I am tired. And I've been doing all of that and more for 7 straight years.
2: Fight on. Guru D-Bell pulling a Thunder, being too cool for school. 446, Daniel tapping out, not surprising. The real fat Daniel Bell, he's fat and lazy. 747, 7 years, we should all salute, man. Amazing.
1: 7 straight years of nonstop, 0 vacations taken. It's been a rough last couple of years. That's number one.
2: Trip McNeely, load management has made its way to the media.
1: Oh,
2: sad.
0: That's why we were confused when you had those sweeps and you just weren't like sleeping. You were still like staying up to like 3 in the morning.
1: Still have to work.
0: It's like you got that's recharge.
1: Working on like draft stuff.
2: How many?
1: On...
2: You did all 41 road games?
1: No.
2: Oh.
1: That doesn't dispute anything. Oh. That doesn't dispute anything. Again.

0: One thing you guys can't call me is lazy. I am not accepting that. There's absolutely one thing you can't call me. I work my ass off way more than most people in this market when it comes to basketball. There's not a single person that has covered in my 7 years that's covered the league the way I've covered the league. Can't call me lazy. You can call me whatever else you want.
1: Rock and power.
0: But lazy isn't one of them.
1: Buffet.
0: No, I wouldn't.
1: I would say, based off the reaction on the text line, you can say that one thing you can't call is lazy. I think that a lot of people are on the franchise text line.
0: A lot of people couldn't do what I do either.
1: 405-478-1077. Let us know. On the other side, since Mr. J.D. Bell is going to have plenty of time this offseason, we'll get into a little
0: bit. I won't. That's the thing. I won't.
1: Preview, see what they actually will or won't do after. Yesterday was about burying Chet. Today is about finding new beginnings and all that as we get deeper into business day two of the offseason, at least for us.
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0: do you think about Osaka's get-ups? I mean,
1: no, she won't be wearing them anymore.
0: I didn't say yesterday. Yesterday, was it Sabalenka got rid of her?
1: Yeah.
0: But, so we went from being one of the most celebrated women tennis players in the world to dropping completely out because the scrutiny was too much to now she
1: It wasn't scrutiny. It was the mental health part of it.
0: This is odd. This is odd. And then to come back and be a spectacle. She was a spectacle. Call it what it is. Is she matured? Has she gotten over it? Like, what is the thoughts on Osaka?
1: Probably gotten her therapy and has worked on her mind to be better.
0: I did not expect for her to be like that, though.
1: Like what?
0: Over the top. She was over the top.
1: Over the top how?
0: The ballroom gowns.
1: Oh, her dress. Okay.
0: Yeah, her presentation. Yeah. Like somebody that does that usually would.
1: I think it's a confidence thing. Because I think that was one of the things that she was dealing with, like his confidence. So I think it's a way for her to express herself and be confident. I mean, would Daniel do it? No.
0: What an enigma, right? Like, honestly, and that's, I don't know if that's if I'm saying a compliment or what I'm saying. I just, like wow, like, is this what we're doing now? What's the word? Ostentatious? Is that the word you're supposed to be using?
1: But that wouldn't, sure.
0: I'm asking.
1: Performative?
0: Yeah.
1: I mean, I don't know too much about it, so.
0: And I'm all about it. Now, listen to me. I love a good spectacle. And especially if you got the goods. And she does have the goods. She just got upended yesterday by a just as good tennis player. They go 10 matches. You know, somebody gets 6-4, probably. I'm not even going to tell you who does what. I love the matchup. I was excited about the matchup. And just the added little deal of, what is this young lady doing?
1: There's just no intrigue with the French Open now. No Americans. Nobody. The women at the top are good, but then like the men at the top, there's no winner. Nobody's ever won. Is left. Just no intrigue.
0: Just it's the French Open. I mean,
1: it already sucks.
0: Just enjoy the French Open.
1: Get us off of clay.
0: It is,
1: as Bob would say.
0: I like it. I always like it. I'm not going to tell you that. You know, I can tell you the history of the whatever, but. On a good Saturday morning, you know, or Sunday morning.
1: Rafael Nadal. That's basically the history.
0: There is a documentary coming out. I just forgot when.
1: For Nadal?
0: Yeah, a couple of really good documentaries coming out. Nadal is coming out. There's that Michael Jackson verdict thing that's going to be on later on this week. Why do you say that? It's on Netflix.
1: It's ridiculous.
0: And Earth, Wind & Fire, the Quest
1: that
0: Love.
1: That one.
0: Earth, Wind & Fire.
1: Quest Love. If there's a music documentary to be made, just call Quest Love.
0: Good for him, though.
1: He's I mean, obviously, haven't seen the Earth, Wind & Fire one. I imagine it's going to be good. But he's done a really good job with music documentaries.
0: Well, he has a passion for the music.
1: Yeah.
0: He really does. And not just...
1: I have some ideas, Questlove.
0: Not just hip-hop, and not just R&B. Like, the guy loves music.
1: I have some ideas for documentaries, Questlove. Hit me up.
0: Is it Eric Mirakim?
1: No.
0: Eric Mirakim, The True Story?
1: No, The True Story, no.
0: No?
1: No.
0: Okay.
1: The first one would be Motown 25.
0: The event in 83? You talking about that one?
1: Yeah.
0: Okay. Not Motown 25, like the 25 years that Berry Gordy sold out and went to Los Angeles.
1: The event all the drama and that went through it. And
0: the two stories are the Jackson family and the Temptations.
1: And
0: those are the two stories. What's the other one you got?
1: Marvin Gaye.
0: Well.
1: And Dinah Ross.
0: I think that we forget Diana Ross and what she was.
1: Who was we?
0: Well, as a people. Yeah.
1: As a people.
0: We forget what Diana Ross.
1: The other one.
0: She was the real deal.
1: Questlove, it's not music, but point me in the right direction. The Wayans brothers. They deserve a documentary. Not the Wayans family, not just the brothers, because they have a sister and the kids also.
0: Not before Shrek 2. Not before the making of Shrek 2.
1: He said Logan and the Winter Soldier. I agree with the Winter Soldier is close. And then he said Logan.
0: Doomsday trailer.
1: What about it?
0: I thought it was soft. I did not like it. There's a disconnect to me about it.
1: It's a trailer.
0: Usually, like Marvel trailers, I'm like, oh, okay, all right.
1: That's bad if you're like, oh, okay, because then it lets you down.
0: No, this one let me down. Like I felt like it was a college.
1: What did you want them to do? Play out the whole movie?
0: No, I more intrigue.
1: I hate when trailers throw plot stuff in there. I don't care. I really have stopped watching trailers.
0: And by the way,
1: I haven't seen the latest trailers for
0: Supergirl.
1: Yeah, I haven't seen that. Haven't seen the latest trailer for The Odyssey. Like, I just don't care if they watch trailers anymore because they just put too much stuff into it.
0: We can talk about this on Thursday or Friday because it'll give you plenty of time to think about this. Okay. One of the plot points of Doomsday is Super Baby. It's
1: Super Baby.
0: The fantastic.
1: Oh,
0: baby. The baby to rule the world.
1: Franklin Richards.
0: Okay.
1: He is. Do you know much about Franklin Richards?
0: Obviously, he's a very important baby.
1: It's a very important character.
0: Listen,
1: he's one of the more powerful characters too.
0: Babies in movies suck.
1: Well, he won't be a baby. But in the movie, I imagine.
0: Babies in movies or anything with babies, like where the baby is a main plot point, they suck. Two of them. Only two movies are good with babies. Only two.
1: I can't even think of movies with babies.
0: Raising Arizona. The plot point is a baby.
1: It's actually WTF says, missed the question, 9 out of 10, Raising Arizona, Zodiac, Goodfellas, Shawshank Redemption.
0: Raising Arizona. Have you ever seen Raising Arizona?
1: No.
0: Great movie. And the plot point is a baby. Okay? That's one of them. The other one, look who's talking. Great baby movie. But aside from that, if a baby's a main character, 3 men and a baby, maybe. Tom Selleck, Ted Danson, and Steve Guttenberg, the height of 80s.
1: What about Rugrats?
0: No, those are cartoon.
1: In Paris.
0: Those are cartoon babies.
1: They're babies. And it's a good movie.
0: No, it's not.
1: Baby's Day Out?
0: No, that's awful.
1: The Boss Baby?
0: No, Baby Boss is awful.
1: 3 men and a baby?
0: I said that's the height of 80s.
1: Baby Geniuses?
0: Terrible. There's no good baby movies. Actually, so here's my thing with Doomsday, okay? The baby...
1: The baby is not the main character. And he won't be.
0: No, they're fighting over the... If it weren't for the damn baby, they wouldn't be fighting.
1: I don't think that's the...
0: Dr. Doom would have kidnapped the baby, and then everybody and all the...
1: He didn't kidnap the baby because of the kidnap. That's not... What do you think Doomsday is about?
0: That they got the golden baby.
1: That's not...
0: That Doomsday has the
1: golden baby. I mean, obviously, we don't know, what it's truly about because the movie isn't out. But just based off... Just based off the comics... That's not what Doomsday is. Not even close.
0: It bet not be about the golden baby.
1: It's not. I think I can say. I think that might be a part in the baby. I mean, the movie. I don't even know if he'll be a baby in the movie. He might be a little older, but
0: he's gonna be a baby.
1: That's not what the movie is about. Like the baby is not the main character.
0: Okay.
1: So I think I can say that for a fact.
0: In the golden child, it's not a baby. It's a child.
1: Either way.
0: But how the hell is Doomsday?
1: Doomsday is not.
0: Avengers is basically the golden child.
1: How did you watch that trailer and come to that conclusion?
0: That it's going
1: to
0: be the golden child with Eddie Murphy?
1: That's not what. Yeah, you are. you're way off. Way, way off.
0: I just don't want a baby. I just don't want a baby in it.
1: That was ridiculous.
0: Baby movies. Baby Boom with Diane Keaton in the 80s. Get this. The concept of baby, is it Baby Boom, whatever. The concept of the movie is, and I saw it in the theaters with Possum, which is weird. The concept is.
1: What about Honey, I Blew Up the Kid?
0: There's kids in there.
1: But the kid was a baby.
0: One kid is a baby. Anyway, she's a very successful, New York, executive. And then she, runs across a baby. She acquires a baby. And it ruins her life. A single woman can't have a baby is basically the concept of that movie back in the 80s. You can't be successful and be a mother.
1: Interesting.
0: 80s were a crazy time.
1: Ghostbusters 2.
0: Yes, awful. Yes, they do. Yes, they do. And it's awful. It is terrible.
1: Drummer Ken says, Baby Driver? Does that count?
0: Well, no, he's in his 20s.
1: Rosemary's Baby?
0: Terrible.
1: The
0: awful.
1: Hangover.
0: Yes, The Hangover. Terrible.
1: That's from Ray. Juno. She was pregnant.
0: She was pregnant, though, so she was super strong.
1: Look Who's Talking.
0: I said that one okay with. not the sequels.
1: Yeah. Either way.
0: Babies are terrible. Anyway, so my point is, though, that is the baby in Avengers Doomsday, is it basically the ring in Lord of the Rings?
1: No, it's not even
0: the ring, it's like a baby?
1: That's not the main... Mm. Read a comic book. Like, how did you come to that conclusion?
0: Because it's like, okay, I don't want to see a...
1: Maybe, what trailer did you see where the baby was even in the trailer?
0: I'll send it to you.
1: Is this some... Did you see it on Facebook?
0: Oh, my God.
1: Because admittedly, I haven't seen the, like, if there's a new trailer, I haven't seen it.
0: The personal text line, The Mandalorian. Yes, it's awful.
1: I mean, all those movies are awful, so.
0: Yes, that is awful.
1: I just legit. It said Night at the Museum 2 rules from Booth.
0: Okay, is that a 10 out of 10? But it doesn't have a baby in it. We've switched off to babies.
1: Okay.
0: Anyway, okay, speaking of babies, this lady had her babies and now she's coming back. Are you excited about Serena Williams? This
1: Doomsday trailer isn't even... That's. I mean, no, there was like a little trailer that was out, but only one trailer is out, right?
0: I'll send you what I saw. I don't have it available right now because I'm in the middle of a show.
1: It's probably on Facebook. Was it a giant baby also?
0: It was the baby from the Richards.
1: Yeah, I know what you're talking
0: about. Richards baby.
1: Franklin Richards, yes. I know who you're talking about.
0: Okay, that's the baby. And Dr. Doom steals the baby.
1: That was at the end of Fantastic Four.
0: And it's a plot point for Doomsday.
1: I don't think it's a... No. I really want to know what you saw. To make you come to this conclusion. This is stupid.
0: You're right. Princess Bride is not 10 of 10, 63-18.
1: Yeah, it's not. It's
0: as I've gotten older, it's okay.
1: It's crap.
0: As I've gotten older, it's okay.
1: I do not get that movie at all. I don't know why people call that a classic.
0: There's how many Americas are there? I
1: feel like that's a two worlds.
0: I don't know if you're versed in that.
1: Sure.
0: Anyway, Reopen Sugar says, "Are you trying to make Traver sound intelligent?" That is not a dumb enough conversation I could do to have that happen, okay? I guarantee he trumps me every single day, literally and figuratively. All right. Why are you looking at me like that? Oh, here we go. On Twitter, and then we'll read this, and then we'll get to what we do. It said, Chris Parrish, he said, basketball guru D, babe, buddy, Jerry's right. Franklin is clearly a big part of Doomsday.
1: That's not what. No.
0: Does it piss you off?
1: Hit that. Just hit it.
2: One more thing. Pressure the brick goes up.
0: Does it piss you off that the baby's a part of the plot point? Or does it piss you off that I'm right?
1: Like, what? You're not.
0: Which one makes you more mad?
1: Like, the fact that it happened, I'm not saying, like, Franklin Richards is not going to be in movie one. We don't even know. We don't know if he's going to be a baby. I'm saying that's not one of the main thing reasons why the movie happens. Like, they're not, these worlds aren't colliding because Dr. Doom kidnapped a baby. At least, and if it is, that would be one of the dumbest thing Marvel could have ever done. Again, we don't know what the movie is truly about, just based on the comics. And based on the trailer and whatever, everything that's been put out. It's not about Dr. Doom stealing the baby and everybody fighting Dr. Doom.
0: For the baby.
1: For the child.
0: Why is the break going up for babies and movies?
1: And if it is, and I'm wrong, I will say I'm wrong. And I will be so pissed off that that's what the movie was about. Because that is one of the dumbest things ever.
0: Why is the break going up for Daniel going to see Doomsday?
1: If that's what the movie is about, I don't know if I'm going to see it. That's stupid.
0: One baby to rule the universes.
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6: 7-7 The Franchise, the afternoon show. Matt Burton, Tyler Neal, last segment of hour number one. Before we get to, you guessed it, it's hour number two of the Franchise Afternoon Show. But we now head to the Quail Creek Bank Hotline, where we are joined by our guy, Toby Rowland, the voice of the Oklahoma Sooners. It's the Sooner Review, brought to you by Riverwind Casino. And boy, oh boy, Toby, do we have something to review right now.
7: Let me just say, I love the sequencing of your hours, by the way. I've always been impressed. I like the one, then two.
6: Yeah. We like to keep it simple here.
7: Yeah, I like it. I'm going to try to. Next time I have a radio show, I'm going to do it that way.
8: Mark, there's a little.
6: Hence the name of our show, Toby, the afternoon show. We really went all out to do that. Yeah.
7: No, you guys keep it straightforward for people. And I think this is a complicated world we live in. And the simpler we can be for everyone, I think it's better.
8: You know what you're going to get. You absolutely know what you're going to get. Yeah. Mark Daigneault likes he would like the sequencing. Did you hear his quote here during the finals where he said, yeah, this was game two, then there, you know, we'll do three after that, then four.
7: Yeah, five is after four.
8: A little spicy for me.
7: Yeah, I liked it. It was a little sassy. And we don't usually get sass out of Mark, so I thought it was cool.
6: Well, Toby, I mean, let's just dive into it, man. The Sooners win the Atlanta Regional off to Lawrence, Kansas. For the Super Regional up there and one step away from going to Omaha. But, Toby, I mean, there's no better place to start than the walk-off. I mean, Dayton Taki, just an absolute tank to dead center to send the Yellow Jackets home and move on to the Super Regional. Toby, I went back and listened to your call. I was watching on TV, went back and listened to your call, much preferred your call, and I need a ruling on this. Because it felt like the TV broadcaster had no idea where the ball was until it went over the fence. So it was like he said nothing, basically. Did you also have, like, oh, man, that's really high. Like, I don't know if it's out yet.
7: For sure. I'll defend Mike Farron. I think he does a really good job. He's one of my favorite college baseball TV play-by-play guys. Here's the deal. The ball hit to straightaway center field is the hardest one to judge from a depth perspective. If it's pulled to left or right, you can tell by the arc and the fence and everything. You know, think of a field goal being kicked. If you're on the side of the stadium, you can tell the ball will have enough juice to get through.
6: Yeah.
7: But it's hard to judge that. And that ball was hit to straightaway center field, and it was hit high. And so my initial thought was probably like Farron's was that looks more, it's got the trajectory off the bat of more of a high fly ball than one that's going to carry out of here. And so then immediately your eye, when any ball that's hit the center field, we'll play by play X's and O's here. Any ball that's hit the center field, you kind of judge based on, you look at the center fielder. How's he reacting to it? Is he coming in? Is he going back? And Drew Burris's initial reaction seemed to be kind of laissez-faire. Like he was like, just kind of jogging back, like he's got no problem here. And then you see him look up. And that was the moment where I was like, holy cow, this ball's leaving. So I will
8: defend. Your tone of voice kind of changed there when it got to warning track. Warning track.
7: Exactly. Right, because until then, Burris was acting as if it's just a regular fly ball. And at that point, when he looked up, his shoulder slumped, and I looked back up at the ball, and it was going over the batter's eye. And so that's a tough one to know. Some, like the Dayton LeChance homer in the first, immediately off the bat, that's way gone, right? Because it's hit the left, and you can tell. Straightaway center can be a little bit tricky, but, I mean, holy cow, did he get it. What a moment for him. What a moment for Oklahoma baseball. I'm sure you guys have talked about it, but the season he had has been disappointing and frustrating. And he's such a fun character on this team. And he never let it get him down. You know, he could have really been a fly in the ointment if he had pouted and had a bad attitude about how this year had unfolded. But he didn't. And it was really the final game of the regular season when they gave him a start against Tennessee in Bricktown. He drew four walks and hit a homer. And you thought, oh, okay, how about that? And so he got the start in Hoover. And I don't remember what he did. It wasn't anything special, but it was enough to get him another start against a right-handed pitcher in game one of the regional. I think if the Citadel had started a lefty, I don't think you would have seen Taki in the lineup. They started a righty, and he hit a home run. And so, well, the next game, he's back in the lineup and hit another home run. And now he hits the walk-off, and he'll be a part of Sooner history forever. So it's an incredible story, an incredible moment. We were discussing on the plane flying back today, kind of going over the list that we can remember of walk-off home runs to win games in OU baseball. And, you know, there's some good ones. There's some really good ones, but this is – none of them match this. I think this is right at the very top.
8: Toby, the clutch hitting in this game seven in that Atlanta regional. I mean, you know, you go grab an early lead in the first, right? Then Georgia Tech gets two of their own in the third. Then in the fifth, they take the lead with the two back-to-back solo homers. It's what would it be at that point? 4-3, right? Georgia Tech adds three more in the sixth. Then they don't score in the seventh, eighth, ninth, or tenth. And OU scores in every inning after that. They just, you know, chip away, clutch hitting. Jackson Willits with a couple there. Kyle Branch, Camden Johnson, of course, Taki. What is that a symptom of? Just the hot bats? Confidence throughout the team? I mean, it's pretty special, obviously, what they were able to do there late.
7: I think offense is contagious. That's always been the case. And this, there's a couple things here. One is the offense is contagious. And even though they weren't winning as many games as they would have liked toward the end of the year, the bats did come alive.
8: Yeah.
7: It really happened in the Arkansas series. They scored a ton of runs in the Arkansas series. They scored 15 in the finale and were able to salvage that. They scored a ton of runs in the Tennessee series, including 15 in the finale, and were able to salvage that. The pitching was letting them down. But the bats were swinging it pretty good. And that carried into the regional. It feels like they finally kind of found the lineup that they wanted. And they were swinging it good, and so they just built on each other. Here's the other thing, though. Georgia Tech is great. If Georgia Tech won yesterday, I would have picked them to win the national championship. That lineup is the best I have ever seen in college baseball, 1-9. But the pitching was middle-of-the-pack SEC pitching.
8: You told us that last week.
7: Yeah, and it was. And even their ace was kind of a Sunday SEC guy. You know, the closer they brought out of the pen yesterday was the best arm we saw from Georgia Tech. And it wasn't velo with him. It was just kind of pitchability stuff. You
8: Is
7: know,
8: that
7: he
8: Patel
7: had some pitches
8: you're talking about through the middle?
7: Yeah, Patel, I believe, was his name. Mason Patel. his ball moved, and it took three. He put three or four zeros on the board, and it took a while for OU to start to get after him a little bit. But I think that's a real benefit of playing in the SEC, is when you get to postseason, more often than not, you know, you're not seeing the caliber of arms, or at least the depth of caliber of arms that you see in the Southeastern Conference. And that combination with an Oklahoma offense that really started to find itself led to what you saw in Atlanta, I think.
8: Toby, I wanted to back up to the beginning of the weekend. Supposed to be a 3 o'clock Central first pitch there on Friday. I move up and do the Franchise Player Show with Jerry Ramsey. We get off at 2:30 and go to you. I go out and get in my car, listen to you come on. First thing, I think you literally found out at 2:30 that there's a 30-minute delay, and then there ends up being no baseball at all. Yeah. And then you're in this whirlwind of a weekend where you're playing twice on Saturday then, and then, you know, twice on Sunday, of course. Just kind of talk us through that a little bit, how the team obviously handled that pretty well. Obviously, it went 4-1, did drop the first one against Georgia Tech, but obviously won the two that mattered.
7: I think that also kind of helped happen what happened, honestly. Like, I've never seen – there can't be a team in the country this weekend that had a harder schedule than Oklahoma had. To nobody's fault, necessarily. But, you know, they didn't get to play Friday, but they sat at the stadium for hours and hours and hours because ESPN and the NCAA kept thinking, maybe we can still get this in. And that's no fun for anybody, you know. You're just sitting around for hours and hours and hours. And finally, 8 or 9 o'clock at night, they said, all right, we're not going to play tonight.
8: Oh, gosh.
7: So, and but the thing is, now they got to come back and play three games the next day. So first pitch the next day is 9 o'clock Central Time, 10 o'clock in Atlanta. The team bus leaves for the field at 7:15 a.m. They just got in, you know, short night's rest from sitting at the stadium. They go play. They win. Now they got to play again. That late game Saturday night had a rain delay in the middle of it. Completely botched, by the way, how that was handled. Oklahoma's on the mound. It's a close game. Rain starts coming down in sheets. They can't control where the ball's going. They're walking everybody. Skip's like, what are we doing? Why are we playing? Look at the way our guys can't. Finally, they put the tarp on the field, but after, it was 9-3 already. And we have a lengthy rain delay. We come back out. Georgia Tech finishes off that win, but now it's super late at night. Remember, they left for the stadium at 7:15 that morning. And now they got to play two games on Sunday because they lost that one. And so all of that kind of added up to not, they didn't treat it as a woe is me thing. They treated it as a nothing's going right for us. You know, wait till, you know, we're going to win anyway kind of a thing. And I think the moment that everything turned around for them, I don't know if you remember this or not, but Sunday night, Oklahoma's down 8-2. I think it was 7-2 at the time. And they got guys on first and second, and Trey Gamble singles into center field. And it's an RBI to score a run. But the umpires blow the play dead because one of them is called a pitch clock violation. As the pitch is being delivered, he's apparently decided he's run out of time, and they've called the pitch clock violation. And so instead of an RBI single, it's ball two. And everybody has to go back. And the Sooners are irate. Gamble ends up striking out. He goes bananas. Reggie goes bananas. The coaching staff goes crazy. The bench is going. It's as close as I've ever seen to an entire team getting ejected from a baseball game. They are, all of them, in that dugout, irate with how everything has been handled. The rain delay the night before, this decision that took a run off the board, they're down 7-2 in an elimination game. It feels like the whole world's going against them. And the very next inning, Brendan Brock, it's the first pitch over the wall, and that starts the 8-run inning that flips that game around. I think the Trey Gamble thing with the run being taken off the board is turned everything around in the Atlanta Regional. Somehow nobody got ejected. The umps were like, who do we eject? There's 40 people that are screaming at us right now. We can't eject the whole team. So they finally just came together and said, listen, you guys got to calm down. We're not going to throw anybody out. And they turned it around the next inning.
6: Well, Toby, before we get you out of here, what do we need to know about the Kansas Jayhawks ahead of the Super Regional?
7: Well, I'm trying to learn about them, too. this is obviously a really good team. They were the regular season and tournament champions of the Big 12. This is not the Kansas Jayhawks that was a bottom dweller for so many years, the last several years that we were in the league. Fitzgerald came in. He's done a great job bringing in talent, mostly from the junior college ranks. They can hit and pitch. You know, they're a really well-balanced team. It is certainly not the lineup that Georgia Tech had, but I do think they probably have better pitching than Georgia Tech had across the board. It's at least comparable. But they're vibing, man. I mean, they're super hot right now. They just won their own regional in three straight games. They haven't hosted a regional in forever. That ballpark's super little. They've had to add seating in the outfield. They call it the backyard. And they are all caught up in this magical run that Kansas baseball is on right now. They're 45-16, and they're two wins away from Omaha. They've only been to Omaha once in the history of the program. So it's going to be a difficult environment. I think they're a good team, a really good team. They're beatable. They're not Georgia Tech. They're beatable. But they're a really good team that is very, very confident right now and has a ton of momentum. And that is, so is Oklahoma, by the way. And I think the fun thing about this series is it's the first time in a long time, other than the regional in Norman, the first time in a long time Oklahoma's played postseason baseball fairly close where our fans can get there. You know, they keep sending us to Virginia and Florida and North Carolina and Atlanta. And finally they get a super right up the road in Lawrence. And so I'm really excited to see how many Sooner fans are able to find a way to get tickets and be there this weekend. It'll be neat.
8: Last one for you. Saturday, 5 o'clock Central, Sunday, 5 o'clock Central for game two. And then an if necessary third game there on Monday. I don't have a time potential on that one yet for any Sooners hoping to make it up there this weekend. What do we know or what like, we probably don't know anything yet from a pitching plan, but you know, you've been around Skip quite a while, the staff, this team. What are kind of maybe a guess or any expectations, anything you can give us around what we might see starting Saturday?
7: Well, the good news is, you know, in a super, the most games you're going to play is three. It's like a regular weekend. In a regional, you always have to have a plan in the back of your brain that we might have to play five games. And they did this weekend. So you can be a little pickier with your pitching. You can make changes a little quicker in a super. It worked. So I don't see any reason that they'll mess with the formula that they had against Georgia Tech. Maybe Skip disagrees, but I would guess they'll go Cord Rager in game one, Xander Mercurius in game two, and LJ will be that next guy for either of those games to try to get them deep into the game or even finish it off. Beyond that, if it gets to a game three, that's where it becomes interesting. Nick Weslofsky was good in the regional. Maybe it would be him. It's a little hard for me to see at this point them pushing the Cam Johnson button after that was a failed start in the regional, but there are a lot of other good options as well. But I think you'll see Cord Rager in game one, Xander Mercurius in game two, and LJ has been sensational. He'll be waiting in the wings to take over when either one of those run out of gas.
6: Toby, you're the man. I appreciate you. Take some time out and join us. Looking forward to hearing you on the call up there in Lawrence, Kansas, man.
7: That was fun. Thanks, guys.
8: Same travels, Toby. See you.
6: Shout out to our guy, Toby Rowland, the voice of the Oklahoma Sooners. And that's the Sooner Review, brought to you by Riverwind Casino.
8: Take it from a basketball guy? No problem going up to Lawrence and walking away with the win.
6: Absolutely. Easy game.
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22: Game one of the NBA Finals will be on Wednesday night in San Antonio as the Spurs take on the New York Knicks. San Antonio coming off a seven-game Western Conference Finals series with Oklahoma City, winning game seven on Saturday. The Knicks, they are well-rested. They've won 11 straight postseason games after sweeping both Philadelphia and Cleveland, and 10 of those wins have come by double digits. Wednesday night in game one, the Spurs are a 4.5-point home favorite, minus 118 against the spread. The Knicks getting 4.5, minus 104. On the money line, New York is plus 160. San Antonio is minus 190. The over-under in game one, 218.5, over minus 106, under is minus 114. San Antonio's Victor Wembanyama minus 175 to win the series MVP. I'm Tony DeZiri from VSiN, the Sports Betting Network.
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1: 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Will Hill gives us his thoughts and all his bets, baseball and beyond as well. 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And Paul Spohr on Major League Baseball as well. 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
26: About 15 minutes away from puck dropping, Stanley Cup Final, the Canes and the Golden Knights. Welcome back into VSiN Prime Time. Alongside Matt Humans, I'm Dustin Sweetelson. And I'm not just someone who hosts shows on this network, who's been a producer in the past. I'm someone who actually views the shows while I'm prepping to do mine for most nights. And I get to see this guy appear on the network a ton with Matt and Tim. I've never actually gotten to speak with him. But we're now going to have Jeff Sherman on, longtime odds maker here in Las Vegas, at Golf Odds on X. And he joins us here on the Progressive Guest Line. So, Jeff, great to meet you here through the phone lines on the Progressive Guest Line. I've been watching you on with Matt and Tim for a long time. And I want to begin with the hockey game first. We'll get to the NBA and all that down the road. But how have things looked for you guys when you see once this number was posted and the action with you guys being a local shop here in Vegas and the Knights involved once again, but the Hurricanes as the favorite in this spot?
27: Yeah, a lot of action. You know, a 10-cent line will do that too. So I've seen sharp action at plus 140 on the Knights and then buyback at minus 144. So a lot of action, and, you know, we're expecting to handle about twice as much on this than we would if the Knights were not involved. So it's very good handle.
28: But are you taking a lot of local action on the Knights in the series in Game 1? How's it being played here?
27: Mostly in Game 1 of the series, it's been a lot of Carolina money, and it's driven up to $1.50. And that's what I had made it myself, was $1.50 on Carolina. And we expected to see some nice support on the series price, but it's been mostly sharp support driving it up from $1.40 to $1.50.
28: All right, so you have seen sharp money on the Carolina side, which is what I've heard as well. Jeff, you go to a lot of Golden Knights games. How do you view this team now? It looks like a different team than we watched for much of the regular season.
27: It is a different team. I mean, they're hitting all facets of the game right now. Everyone's, you know, obviously what they did to Colorado, that caught everyone by surprise. So it should be a really hard-fought series. I would expect a long series here. I'd be really surprised if we saw either team 4-0 or 4-1. But I think it's going to be a long series and really can go either way. But I think it's going to be tough for the Knights here, the way that Carolina ran through the East.
28: I say a lot of times I don't like to bet the first game of a series. I feel like you find better situations as you get deeper into a series. Did you bet game one tonight? And how are you looking at maybe playing this as far as your betting patterns?
27: No, I don't have any involvement tonight. I mean, I had the Knights early in the season at 10-1, so I just hedged that future a little bit. And that's the only thing I'm going in with.
28: Okay.
3: Jeff, have you seen anything interesting as far as the Conn Smythe market goes? Because Mitch Marner, plus $1.75 by you guys there, which is a pretty short number. Has there been anyone that the public's looking to bet here in that market, maybe some of the longer shot variety?
27: Not longer shots, but Frederick Anderson at plus 2.25. It's driven him down.